0: 101.7. And today we got a special guest. Man, we got LaNisha Martin. How you doing?
1: Man, I'm doing great. How you doing?
0: I'm doing fantastic.
1: Man, good seeing you. I ain't seen you in a little bit, man. So it's good seeing you, man.
0: Yeah. So we're going to get to it because first off, you are a consummate, consistent personality in the city of Milwaukee that needs to be shown some love, not flowers, but seeds, because we got to continue to water our people. And I know that even coming back into Milwaukee, like, your house was one of the first houses I visited to do something of wellness there. We're not going to talk too much about it, but we were in the place.
1: Yeah.
0: And for you to open up your house and your home with your son is absolutely amazing. And I want to tell you thank you, because it set me off into a real proper direction. So thank you. First off, who
1: thank
0: is
1: you for coming too?
0: Oh,
1: I appreciate that.
0: Yeah. Who is LaNisha Martin? Like, outside of, you know, like this basic, you know, how you write a bio and, you know, screw the bio.
1: Yeah.
0: Who are you?
1: man, I'm just a kid from Milwaukee really trying to make it.
0: Yeah.
1: And really just show a difference in my community. I think it's layers to me.
0: Mm.
1: So I think the stuff I went through, everything I've been through growing up, like, shaped me to who I am now today.
0: Yeah.
1: So, I just start out by saying, you know, as a kid, you know, I was into sports and, you know, still, you know, in the neighborhood where gang activity and stuff was going on. You know, I participated in some of it until a certain point when I realized, like it was, that wasn't for me.
0: Mm-hmm.
1: And I realized that when I was about 17, 18, two of my close friends were killed to gun violence. And at that moment, I was in a spot where, like, I want to go, you know, I want to go hurt somebody, but I really don't. You know what I'm saying? I wanted to, but I really wanted to see my people live. I didn't want to go hurt somebody else. One of my close friends were killed by our other friend, which was an accident. But at that time, like, when you hurt, you don't understand that, like, okay, it was an accident, and you really, you know, gotta forgive them for that, because it wasn't on purpose. But at that time, you know, I just wanted to, you know, hurt somebody and you know, get revenge for that. But I was at both of their funerals, and the campaign against violence was there, and I spoke at both of those funerals. And Biko was there, CJ, Kerry Jenkins was there.
0: Shout out
1: to CJ, man.
0: The reason why we laughing.
1: So, yeah, CJ, he saw me spoke at both of those funerals. And after the second funeral, he pulled me to the side. He was like, man, I see how people listen to you, young and old. I could see, like, your leadership. And you should come to this campaign against violence meeting. And I was like, you know, I heard him. I'm like, okay. And then he reached out again.
0: Mm-hmm.
1: And so I decided to go, and I went. And I got locked in with them ever since. I think at that time, it was a vital moment in my life that they came.
0: Mm-hmm.
1: And I needed that at the time, because it gave me an outlet to take all that anger and do something positive in the community. I think at that time, it was Mayfair Mall was, like, keeping kids out of the mall, which the mall's still doing now.
0: Right.
1: But, yeah, so we had, like, a campaign against Mayfair Mall trying to, you know, get used to be able to still be inside the mall. So we got, like, so many signatures. We was out getting signatures.
0: Yeah.
1: But all the signatures that we got, it didn't really count, because Mayfair was in Wauwatosa, and most of the signatures we got were Milwaukee. So, but it didn't work. But it was just a good learning experience for me to learn how to campaign and just learning how to organize. So I took a lot of that anger and learned how to organize and use that, you know, to, you know, fuel me instead of, you know, going out doing some bad things.
0: We can talk about some of the bad things, but you came out of North Lawn.
1: Yeah, North Lawn.
0: Ooh.
1: North Lawn Projects.
0: Yeah.
1: Yeah.
0: Projects are projects. What happened?
1: Yeah.
0: What did that environment teach you about life?
1: Man, it taught me a whole lot. It taught me some good things and bad things. A lot of people who stayed in North Lawn at the time were single family homes. Mm. So a lot of my friends' parents was always gone. They were at work or doing something. So we kind of was like on our own. We was raising ourselves. Our parents was working.
0: Yeah.
1: We was just surviving and figuring out on our own. Even though we weren't real bad kids, we still got into some trouble.
0: Right.
1: I know we spent a lot of our summer at Lincoln Park mm-hmm. playing basketball and swimming. But as we got older, you know, the pressure of the gang activity started to come in. You know, we got involved in gangs and carrying guns.
0: Mm. What was that transition like when you came out of, you know, out of the kind of the womb of the mom and the home, right? And like you jumped into the gangs and it was like, oh man, this is a whole nother world. That, like, who got you into that?
1: So some of my friends who was exposed to it, who was a little older, they was exposed to it a little bit before we was. So they came, like, just basically recruiting us. You know how that mm-hmm. go? Like, we gonna recruit the little homies and get them to, you know, do stuff. So they came recruiting us, you know, at a young age to, you know, get out here and do some wild stuff. But I think I still learned a lot mm-hmm. even being into gangs. Like, I didn't know I was organizing in. You know, I was organizing while I was in doing gang activity.
0: Right.
1: So I was learning I learned as, you know, I got older. Like, dang, I already been an organizer. I already been mobilizing people and doing it, but just in the wrong way.
0: Right.
1: So, yeah.
0: So here comes the campaign against violence.
1: Yeah. So I start, I start off as a volunteer with the campaign against violence.
0: Who started that?
1: Biko Baker. Quabenon Nixon,
0: yeah,
1: and Muhib Dair, they mm-hmm. all started the campaign against violence,
0: mm-hmm.
1: and that was, I want to say, they started that back in 2006. I think that's like around the time Marvin Pratt was up for election.
0: Mm-hmm.
1: So yeah, they started a campaign against violence. We every year we hosted this Put the Guns Down rally at Washington Park,
0: mm-hmm.
1: and every year we get kids from the community come out, have fun, and just enjoy. And so my first time doing a Put the Guns Down rally, Biko just threw a camera in my hand, was like, huh, take pictures and get video. I'm like, I don't know how to use this thing. He like he showed me like a real quick how to turn it on, how to turn it off, how to hit record.
0: Yeah.
1: And he like, huh. And I'm like, man.
0: It's so like getting thrown in the deep end of the pool.
1: Oh, yeah. Biko threw me in the fire so many times. Like, it's crazy. But it actually
0: You be upset at first. You be like, man, I don't know. Like, what? Yeah, and then all of a sudden it turned out all right.
1: Yeah, so I, you know, got some pictures, did some videos, and I gave him the camera back, and I guess the next day he must have looked at the footage and looked at the stuff, and he was like, oh, this was pretty good. I think you should, you know, jump into using the camera. So then I end up just doing a lot of camera stuff with Biko. Like, man, we did so much stuff. A lot of photography. We even had our own show. We started our own live streaming stuff. This was like maybe in 2012, maybe 2011, maybe. Where me, DJ Willie Shakes.
0: Shout out to DJ Willie Shakes.
1: And who else was on it? Who was on that show? I think it was I want to say it was Lisa Nicole, but I wasn't sure. I ain't sure. I can't even remember. But DJ Willie Shakes was one of the personalities on the show, and I was like the producer in the background. So, yeah, it was called Morning Status.
0: Mm.
1: And we just like give updates. And this was like way before a lot of podcasts and stuff started getting popular. So, like, we was, like, way ahead of our time doing some of the stuff with technology. So, yeah.
0: So, I want to get into, like, your resume of, you know, when you first got that, this foundation, in a sense, with this camera. And it doesn't require you to be in front of it, of course. Mm-mm. You know?

0: You came in. You were like, I'm nervous. I'm like, all right, cool.
1: Yeah, I like being behind the camera.
0: Yes. So like you're an introvert in a way.
1: Yeah.
0: Because you like to view the entire scene. Mm-hmm. You know, you like the 30,000 foot view, mm-hmm. versus being on the ground, right?
1: Mm-hmm.
0: However, being on the ground is okay.
1: Yeah.
0: I want everybody to understand that it's okay to call in. 833-212-1017. This is Wednesday. We are winning Wednesday. WINS Wednesday. So Lanisha Martin, man, Lanisha is winning. And if you want to understand the blueprint to winning in your life, especially as a young lady, I want the young ladies, the older women to call in. I know my mom is listening. I want y'all to call in. And let us know, drop a line. Give us a hint, you know, give us an answer, a statement, a question. let Lanisha know what you think about what she's saying. 212-833-212-1017, 833-212-1017, or hit us up on the chat. We'd love to hear from you. You're in the Grapevine with Non Sabir and the Truth Radio. 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
1: Welcome back to The Grapevine with Manan Sabir. 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

0: or hit us up on the chat. Look, let me tell you, this has a unique and profound effect on me, because to see a young woman who is raising her son, we're going to talk about that, in Milwaukee, and an entrepreneur and an organizer, is, you know, quite fascinating. Yeah. And I don't know if it's fascinating to you because you live in it, but what did younger Lanisha dream about becoming?
1: I thought I was going to be a WNBA basketball player. I really did.
0: It ain't too late. Keep going.
1: Oh, it's over with.
0: Okay.
1: It's over. All right, all right. I'm out of shape. It's over.
0: You making my knees hurt.
1: Yeah, I'm too old now. I can't do it. But I used to play basketball, and I was really good. And yeah. Then I want to say, like, my sophomore year in the summertime, I was outside playing with some friends. We throwing firecrackers at each other, doing North Line hood rat stuff. And I was actually running from running, trying not to get hit by a firecracker. And somebody had bust a 40-ounce bottle.
0: Oh.
1: And while I was running, I stepped on it. And not knowing that it was a 40-ounce bottle stuck at the bottom of my shoe. So I tried to, pull it off while I'm still running, not knowing it was glass. And it sliced my Achilles tendon. I hit the ground. Tried to get up. I couldn't get up. I couldn't walk. I'm like, what the hell? I mean, oh, excuse me. So, I had to go to the emergency room. They had to do emergency surgery to repair my Achilles tendon. And I couldn't walk for probably about a year and a half. I had to relearn how to walk and everything. So, yeah, that ended all the basketball dreams for real. And that's, really when, the street stuff started to kick in more because, I didn't really have that hoop dream no more. I felt like it was over.
0: So give me your resume. So you pick up a camera and you start shooting.
1: Man, I just shot so much stuff. I got to sit back and think about it. I know.
0: Purple Rain Studios. Man, Purple Rain Studios.
1: Okay. Purple Rain Studios. That's a studio out in Cali, managed by Snoop Dogg Management Company.
0: Yeah.
1: They manage Purple Rain. Fuzzy, he a big radio personality out there. Fuzzy and Big Boy, that was their studio.
0: Yeah.
1: So I interned in there. It was so many big celebrities coming through. I used to help out the engineer, learning how to engineer, using a camera. I'm capturing content inside Purple Rain with all different type of artists. Omarion, Genuine, K. Michelle, Dizzy Rascal. Man, there's so many people. Snoop Dogg.
0: Yeah.
1: Nipsey Hussle. Man,
0: you got a shot. You got a picture with Nipsey.
1: I got a picture that I took of Nipsey and D1.
0: D1 and Nipsey. Yeah.
1: And I should have took a picture with him that day, but I'm cool. I'm the camera person, so I'm cool.
0: Yeah.
1: But I didn't know, Nipsey was gonna really. And I kicked it with Nip actually while I was out there, cause he at the store, so I stayed out there for a while, so I go through the store, but I didn't know that Nipsey was just gonna take off like how
0: that
1: he
0: same
1: took
0: store off.
1: Off
0: of Slauson.
1: Yeah, Slauson. Yeah. And at that time, he was still a rapper, but he wasn't as big as he was. He was just like the neighborhood t-shirt dealer with who did music. He had the nappy braids and white t-shirt on with the Crenshaw on there, so he wasn't really a known figure like that back then.
0: Yeah.
1: So, I mean, he was known in his community for sure, but how he blew up before he died, it wasn't, when I met him, he wasn't at that, peak yet.
0: Yeah. It was cool.
1: Yeah, super cool. Community dude, wanted to see his community better. It was a good dude. He really was a community organizer too, and I don't even think he knew it. Yeah.
0: Really?
1: Yeah, so many people used to come through his store. And he touched so many people, coming to stores, so many kids. He kept a lot of kids out of trouble just by having that store there. So, yeah.
0: Man, Nipsey has a unique legacy out there.
1: Yeah.
0: That is highly respected.
1: Yeah.
0: It's very interesting.
1: Yeah.
0: How such a young person makes it that so people can respect him in many different parts of his city.
1: Yeah.
0: And the world.
1: Yeah. Yeah, man. R.I.P. to Nip, man.
0: R.I.P.
1: It's crazy. The day Nipsey Hussle died, one of my good friends, his name Oscar, they died on the same day. Oscar, from Atlanta, he did a lot of organizing too, with the League of Young Voters. And, you know, it's crazy, the first day I met Oscar, I had asked him, like, why you do this work? Like, why you want to organize and stuff? He started organizing around when Oscar Grant got killed.
0: Yeah.
1: And he said, Oscar Grant got killed. My name, Oscar, that could have been me. And it's crazy because years later, he got killed by the police. So,
0: ooh.
1: Yeah. So, man, RIP to Oscar, too. That was just a heavy week for me when Oscar and Nip died, like, on the same day. That was, like, you know, real tough for me.
0: Let's take a call. Yeah. We got Key on the line. What's up, Key?
2: What's up, Manai? What up, Nisha?
1: What up, Key? What's going on?
2: No, but me and David was just on the show yesterday, dog. But,
1: that's what's up.
2: I'm just calling to give you your flowers, Nisha. You are dope. Outside of the actual work, man, you are so down to earth. Dog, I go to those black man circles, and it's therapeutic, you know. Like, you are dope. The work you do with Wisconsin Voices, and just, like, I can't thank you enough. And I continue to do what you do, but you always got me in your corner. Like, I just, people need to know you way throughout the country. So you have a unique talent, and I'm very proud of you. So
1: appreciate that, Key, dog. I'm proud of you too, man. Keep doing what you're doing.
2: I ain't doing nothing.
1: you doing a lot, man.
0: Nah, yeah, Key do a lot.
2: That's all I want to say.
1: I appreciate you, Key.
0: Thank you, Key. Man, so Randition 1 on the chat said black women taking chances needs to be normalized just as much as young men taking chances at opportunities. And that's true. Like, you have quite simply normalized the blueprint to winning. Mm-hmm. Am I wrong?
1: I don't think you're wrong, but no, you ain't wrong. I mean, honestly, man, I just, as far as the blueprint, just, man, keep working until I get it right, until I figure it out. And I feel like I've been figuring it out. Just keep going, keep pushing. Sometimes you go one way and it might not be the, you know, the right way, but you gotta, you know, figure it out and get right back on track. So
0: was it overnight?
1: No.
0: You know, everybody says overnight success, overnight celebrity. You know, you're not an overnight celebrity.
1: No, I've been putting in work for a long time to get to this. Like, it's really just staying consistent.
0: How long?
1: Man, I want to say, I'm going to think about my age for a second.
0: Don't give it to him, though.
1: I want to say about 20 years.
0: Oh, yeah. Yeah.
1: Just about almost.
0: Yeah. And almost. It was a lot of ups and downs during that time.
1: Oh, yeah. A lot of dark times. But
0: when you were in those dark times and you were, you know, in the covers, on the bed, you know, depressed, crying, whatever it was, right?
1: Mm-hmm.
0: Dark time, whatever the dark time was.
1: Mm-hmm.
0: What was the silver light, not lining, but the silver light that you saw that was like, I know I'm here.
1: Mm-hmm.
0: I know I'm in this area of darkness, but I got to reach that little sliver of thing, that shiny thing.
1: I think, like, just sitting down and realizing that, like, looking at my nieces and nephews, I got a lot of family, a big, huge family.
0: Yeah. Hey, y'all, listen, Lanisha got a lot of people. I'm telling you.
1: A huge family.
0: Do not mess with Lanisha, because they come up in, like, Mercedes vans.
1: Like, huge. So just knowing I got all these nieces and nephews and little cousins that look up to me, like, I got to shake it off and get right, because they need me. I know they need me. They looking up to me. So, yeah, I got to get myself together. I can't stay in this dark place long. I got to shake it and keep doing what I need to do so that they, you know, they keep looking up to me and, you know, they asking me for advice. And so I gotta be that role model for them. So I can't let them see me. You know, I can't let them see me sweat.
0: Mm-hmm.
1: So,
0: who's your favorite? This is gonna get you in trouble. I'm gonna really say this though, but I know some of them. Mm. Who's your favorite niece and who's your favorite nephew? Mm.
1: Okay.
0: I remember I met some.
1: Yeah. I'm gonna say this for my favorite nephew. He passed in January.
0: Okay.
1: He was murdered. In January. I'm gonna give him my favorite nephew because he gone, and now my other nephews can't even be mad.
0: No, they can't.
1: And Trail Jenkins.
0: Yeah.
1: He was 26 years old. Awesome young man. A rapper. He was just a new dad. Awesome guy. Real smooth, down to earth, chill guy.
0: Mm.
1: So I'm going to say my nephew Entrell, a.k.a. Fatty.
0: Yeah.
1: Yeah.
0: We ain't going to even go to the nieces.
1: They going to be fighting if I say names. So I love them all.
0: Right at the Truth Station.
1: Yeah, I love all my nieces. And a lot of my nieces and nephews closer in age with me.
0: Yeah.
1: So, like, I could kick it with them just like I could kick it with my brothers and sisters.
0: Yeah.
1: So, yeah, we going to just leave the niece situation alone. I love them all.
0: That's what's up. Hey, y'all, if y'all got questions and or comments and concerns, hit us on the chat and call us 833-212-1017. We got LaDisha Martin in the building. I mean, she has a resume out this world, and we're going to get into it. We're going to pay these bills first. Let's pay them.
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14: They carried me through my injuries, not just my physical.

0: That's crazy, Nisha. Hey, look, we're back in the grapevine with Nisha Martin. And we, you know, you were there during Ferguson.
1: Yeah, man.
0: What was that experience like emotionally?
1: Man, that, it was scary. So at the time, I was pregnant. I was pregnant with my son around that time.
0: Shout out to my little guy.
1: And I ain't gonna lie, so Biko, he called me like, yeah, come to Ferguson with me. Da, da, da, da. I'm like, all right, cool, I'll come, you know, whatever.
0: Again,
1: and
0: throwing, I didn't think it was. Again, Biko throwing you into the deep
1: in another
0: end of the
1: fire.
0: Water with the baby.
1: Nah, for real, with the baby.
0: Yeah,
1: that's
0: Lord.
1: Wild. So I'm going, I'm thinking, I'm like, all right, cool, I got family out there too. Okay, so I'll just take this trip, see what you're talking about. I ain't think it was going to, like, turn out to what it turned out to be. I just thought, like, okay, we going out to Ferguson. It's, you know, some protesting going on. It's, you know, some angry people. But the night when they gave the verdict and said he wasn't guilty, like, literally, that whole day was smooth. Like, we had just got there, like, the day before. So it was smooth. They all talking about, okay, what, trying to, you know, put together plans. Like, if this happened, this happened. I'm just, you know, I'm just here, like, soaking it in. Like, okay, listening. Like, not really. I'm not going to say I wasn't taking it serious, but I didn't think it was going to get as deep as it got. So, like, it literally, as soon as they said the verdict, I was sitting in, sitting outside of the office. I forgot what street that was, but they had an office over there. And I'm sitting in Biko car outside in the office. Yeah, it was on Florissant. I'm just sitting in the car. They did the verdict. And I'm like, dang. I just put my head down for a second and looked back up. And it was so many people outside. I'm like, dang, where all these people come from? They was coming from everywhere. I'm like, dang. And, you know, it started off, you know, peaceful protest. So I get out the car, we out. And then it just turned chaotic out of nowhere. Like, it turned into a war zone. Like, I'm like, well, I thought Biko had got shot at one point in time. Like, he ended up falling. He fell in a puddle. So we thought he was hit, but it was just a puddle. It was crazy. I thought he got shot. It was wild. I honestly didn't think we was going to make it home. To be honest, I thought I was going to die in Ferguson, for real.
0: Really?
1: Yeah, it was chaotic. The police shooting tear gas. Like, literally, we had on gas masks. We had gas masks. And then up until that day, like, we literally going to stores buying gas masks. And I'm sitting in the car like, it ain't that serious. Like, really? And it really was.
0: What?
1: It really was. I really didn't think I was going to make it home, for real. I thought I was going to die in St. Louis.
0: How many months pregnant were you?
1: I think I was about, like, maybe 6 months.
0: Mm.
1: Maybe, like, 6 months pregnant.
0: How long did you stay? Yeah. How long did you, were you in Ferguson?
1: I was out there for probably about maybe another week after all that happened. And then I was going back and forth, like, from Milwaukee to St. Louis. So I was going back and forth for probably a couple weeks.
0: Working for the League of Young Voters or
1: at
0: campaign
1: that time,
0: against
1: Yeah,
0: violence?
1: It was the League of Young Voters at that time.
0: Yeah.
1: So, yeah, they just had different organizations out on the ground and trying to organize. And I was just out there to assist and help Biko with whatever he needed me with at the time. So yeah, I was doing capturing photos and doing all different type of stuff.
0: What do you think the media got wrong about Ferguson? Because we're here in Milwaukee and we just it's a riot.
1: I think
0: it was a long.
1: I think
0: long,
1: what the media got wrong where they made it seem like the people were the ones terrorizing and burning down the buildings, and it wasn't. It was the police.
0: Yeah.
1: The police came, you know, messing up a peaceful protest, and then. We actually tried to stop. Somebody did try to light a building on fire. We stopped them. And somebody else did. But I think that was, like, the police who really actually did it. And once it caught on fire, like, the fire department, like, wasn't really trying to come put the fire out. So, yeah, I think they were really trying to kill all those people out there that night of Ferguson. Man, I'm glad it did happen. I'm glad we still here to tell the story. But
0: they did take some people down. They did.
1: Yeah, like, eventually.
0: They started picking people off one by one. Yeah.
1: Yeah.
0: Yep. Even to this day, it's still not cool right now.
1: Nah. I'm scared for some of my friends who out there now who been around for that. Like, I be scared for them all the time because they known figures. And I feel like that they might feel like they a threat to, you know, what they had going on in Ferguson. So I pray for them all the time because I'm scared for them.
0: Yeah, we got to shout out Kareem Jackson.
1: Tef Poe, T-Dub.
0: Yeah,
1: They definitely on the ground working out there, man. Shout out to those guys, man.
0: Yeah.
1: I just pray that they stay safe out there, man.
0: Hey, man, what, did Ferguson change you permanently?
1: Yeah, it made me look at –

0: it made me look at a lot of stuff different. Like, when I just thought, I didn't think it was a joke, but I just didn't think things would get so out of hand like that. It made me, like, really understand, like, the government will kill the community. Like, so as a community, we really got to stick together. Like, it's really us versus them at the end of the day. Like, like they really not here to protect or serve us. Mm-hmm. So, yeah, we really got to stick together. And, like, it really could get real bad out here where we ain't going to have no choice but to come together.
1: Yeah, I mean, what are the similarities between Milwaukee and Ferguson that you see?
0: Man, a lot of the similarities I see is a lot of young, angry people, like a lot of young people who angry and got a lot of fire in them and ready to fight. Mm. So that's what I see, the definitely the similarities where it's a lot of young warriors out here who ready to fight. They just need to be guided in the right direction.
1: Are you the one?
0: I might be. I think so. I think so. Man, I bump into a lot of young people, and I'm not the best role model, but I try to guide them into the right way. Like, whatever they trying to do, you know, help them, steer them in the right direction, try to keep them out of trouble.
1: Yeah.
0: So, I mean, if them young dudes who ready to fight, I mean, I'm willing to work with them and stand with them and teach them and guide them all that I know, but I don't know everything, so...
1: So, Darren Seals.
0: Darren Sadiq Seals. Yeah. Mm-hmm. So he was one of the activists out there in Ferguson who was murdered. Mm-hmm. He was murdered by the police, I'm pretty sure. I don't think they ever really said he was. I think they found D Seals burnt in a car. Like, they burnt him up. I think that's, yeah, his car shot up. And I think they burnt his car after they shot his car up, though. Mm. But yeah, he was one of the people on the front line in Ferguson who did a lot of work, and a lot of people you know, looked up to him. Oh yeah, and Biko went to jail. I think D Seals might have been probably one of the ones he was locked up with, Tef Poe, a couple more other people from Ferguson. So yeah, D Seals was definitely a good guy. RIP to him. Mm. And man, yeah, it's tough. Like that whole situation is like, when I sit back and watch the movie, what happened with the Black Panthers,
1: yeah,
0: and stuff like that, just making me think about that. Like, it's kind of like similar to like Ferguson almost. Like, mm-hmm. they took down leaders who were trying to, you know, stand up for their community. They really got them out the way.
1: Yeah,
0: and so. Stuff that was happening back then is still just happening now. Just they y'all just doing a different way.
1: Y'all was trying to do justice work, mm-hmm. and while not winding up on a poster,
0: yeah,
1: in somebody's bedroom,
0: yeah, and people still ended up on a poster
1: in somebody's bedroom,
0: yeah, like literally. So yeah, man, it's dangerous work for real. Like some people, you know, really do this for a check, and mm-hmm. but. For real, this something that you gotta really want to do, cause your life really on the line doing this work. So this got to be something you really dedicated to and really ready to die for.
1: Whoa, that's deep.
0: Yeah.
1: So, tell me about East St. Louis.
0: Man. So man, East St. Louis, man, I got a lot of family out there in East St. Louis.
1: Shout out to East St. Louis. Yeah. Man, if y'all know anybody from East St. Louis, man, hey, hit us
0: man,
1: up.
0: Man, I got a lot of family out there. My family is thick out there. My cousin owned a strip club called Bottoms Up. That's like one of the most popular strip clubs out there in East St. Louis. Yeah. He just sold it recently. But it's still called Bottoms Up. It's still there. And that's that's where we used to go, like, escape Ferguson. Like, after all that madness that's going on, like, literally go to East St. Louis and go to the strip club and forget about everything that
1: because
0: just happened.
1: Because you couldn't go to the strip club and there's no strip club in St. Louis.
0: So you got to go across the bridge, which is East St. Louis. East St. Louis is technically Illinois.
1: Right.
0: So, yeah, you got to go over there to kind of have a good time like that. And so after, like, just going through a day of chaotic fighting with the police, literally go to Bottoms Up and forget about everything that happened. just like a getaway almost.
1: Yeah.
0: Yeah.
1: So 3 months later, you have your son.
0: Yep. I had him May 11th here in Milwaukee. Yep.
1: What happened?
0: Man, it changed my life. for real, for real. I had to slow down. Like, ain't no more traveling. I was out of town every weekend, all across the country, doing all type of stuff. I had to sit down for a minute. Like, you a mama now. Like, you got some responsibilities. So.
1: You had to do a bit.
0: Yeah, yeah. So that slowed me down a whole lot. I started doing union organizing after I had him. So I was doing, I've been doing community organizing, union organizing, street organizing. Yeah. So yeah, I started doing that after I had him for a minute. I was working with the Fight for 15. I actually worked with the Fight for 15 here in Milwaukee. And then, but before I worked with the Fight for 15 in Milwaukee, I worked in Oakland doing the Fight for 15. That's a little, like a year or two before I had him.
1: Mm-hmm.
0: But, yep, so.
1: Oakland's a whole nother monster, man, too, because it's similar to Milwaukee, man, also.
0: It's just like Milwaukee.
1: Yeah.
0: It's just like Milwaukee with good weather all the time type thing.
1: Wow.
0: Like, I love it. I honestly love Oakland. I would move there, but it costs too much.
1: I would move there, too. I love the Bay Area.
0: I love it. It's just, it definitely reminds me of home. I love the Bay way better than L.A. L.A. was cool. I did a lot of cool stuff in L.A., had a good time, but like as far as like feeling like home, Oakland definitely feel like home.
1: Yeah.
0: And it's crazy because that my dad was born in he was born in the East Bay, basically in San Francisco. He was born, but he stayed in the East Bay.
1: Yeah.
0: And then he grew up like in Louisiana because they went back to where my grandparents were originally from in Bastrop. But yeah, so Oakland definitely feel like home, like I belong there.
1: Hey, LaNisha Martin. We're going to come back. We're going to hit you with some rapid-fire questions.
0: Okay.
1: But thank you for coming. We're not done yet. I want everybody to call in 833-212-1017, 833-212-1017. 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

0: brought up something really interesting. Your dad, if you don't mind, you know, I know it's important to, and on this channel, right? On this segment, I like to always highlight parents and grandparents. But as we were talking at the break, I think that giving our parents their seeds, not just flowers, right? Their seeds on this, you know, channel is important. And so I wanted to give your dad his seeds because he produced a person who is literally changing the world. And I want to thank him. I don't know his name. Can you say his name?
1: His name is Don Earl Jenkins.
0: Don Earl Jenkins.
1: Yeah.
0: Hey, when I'm gone, I'm about to say, Don, come on, Don. Come on, God, give me Don Earl. Receive me. Really, yeah. Don Earl Jenkins.
1: Yeah.
0: Tell us about him.
1: So my dad committed suicide when I was 3 years old. So I don't really remember him like that. A lot of my family members, you know, always tell me stories about him.
0: Yeah.
1: Like, he was just this good dude. Everybody loved him. Like, he's everybody's favorite uncle, everybody's favorite cousin, everybody's favorite person. He was just a good dude. My aunt, who recently passed away, she actually stayed in St. Louis. She used to just tell me, like, your dad was this awesome dude. Like, when he moved to Milwaukee, you know, he, like, we really didn't know, like, what his everyday life was like, but, you know, we noticed the change in him when he moved to Milwaukee. He was here, you know, got involved. Well, he worked. He actually worked. He worked at a steel company. He also got into, you know, selling drugs, doing drugs, you know, things of that nature. Man, pimping and all type of stuff like that. And
0: He had side hustles.
1: Yeah, he had side hustles for sure.
0: He's a gig worker.
1: Yeah, yeah. So, you know, he did get it, you know, to a point where, you know, things got bad and he chose to make a decision to take himself out. I don't know really what was going through. I know him and his wife was going through stuff. Yeah, he had other kids on his wife. I'm actually one of the outside children. So, you know, it was just, you know, a lot of stuff going on. And, yeah, he chose to take his own life. So,
0: it's never the way to do it, but we have to remember that however someone leaves this planet isn't the highlight.
1: Yeah.
0: It's the highlight is where they're going, right?
1: Yeah.
0: And the things that they did to impact the people around them while they're here. And no matter what he did or they did, it doesn't matter right now. What matters is the fact that they're in a deeper, better place.
1: Yeah.
0: And so, you know, shout out to Don Earl. But who was your grandmother?
1: So I got two grandmamas. So on my mama's side, Jimmy Kay, and then on my dad's side, it's we call her Dear, but her real name Beatrice.
0: Shout out to them.
1: Yeah. Jimmy Kay though, man, my grandma, she was a strong woman. Like, she had a life before I was born that I don't know about, like that
0: and you
1: life.
0: Just stopped finding out about.
1: So all I know, she with me, like every Sunday we went to church. She made us do Bible study at her house every Wednesday.
0: Yeah.
1: My oldest cousin Tara, shout out to my cousin Tara Martin.
0: Yeah, Tara.
1: She used to be our Bible study instructor. So she used to make us like do Bible study every Wednesday. And she was real like heavy on us about religion and just being a good person. And I think my

0: my grandma set a, like a good foundation where, you know, she made sure her grandkids was close.
1: Yeah.
0: Her siblings was close. We was close with our cousins. Like, she made sure that, like, we stuck together as family. So I definitely appreciate her and love her for that. She gone now. She been gone for some years. But she was definitely an absolutely strong Black woman.
1: Wow.
0: Yeah.
1: Man, that's amazing. So tell us your son's name.
0: My son named Melvin.
1: What's he about?
0: Man, Big Mel is just a cool kid. Like, he's super awesome. Like, I don't have no real problem. Like, no real problems out of him. Mm-hmm. He's super smooth. He chill. He loves sports. He's really good at football, but he want to play basketball.
1: Yeah.
0: I like, he got to still work on the basketball. He a little, you know, a little chunky. So yeah, he got to get up and down that court. But he's good at basketball, too. He just got to get his stand-up up. But yeah, other than that, he a cool kid, man. He got a lot of friends. A lot of people know him. He, like, real popular.
1: Mm-hmm.
0: And, man, I just love him. I couldn't ask for a better son.
1: What's your vision? What's your vision for you right now? You are doing, you have a unique brand.
0: Mm-hmm.
1: And it's entrepreneurial, but it's also very community-based.
0: Mm-hmm.
1: And you're doing one thing, but you're trying to graduate that into another. So tell us what it is.
0: Yeah. So right now, I'm just in a spot where
1: I'm
0: still, you know, still trying to figure it out, but it's coming together. One thing I got going on every second and fourth Tuesdays, we got our healing circles.
1: Mm-hmm.
0: Man, I do so much work in the community. I'm just trying to figure out how I brand and put everything in one.
1: It's a Black man healing circle too, ain't it?
0: Yeah, Black man healing circle.
1: It's
0: so
1: crazy because behind every Black man, it's always a very strong and Black powerful woman. Black woman.
0: Yeah.
1: And you organizing these Black men to get into.
0: Yeah, to get these circles. And man, so many people impacted by these circles. And I'm grateful to even just be a part of just to do it. When I had started doing the circles, I was like, kind of like, how can I run a Black man bill circle and I'm a woman?
1: Mm.
0: But then after, you know, people start showing up and I'm like, oh, I can do this.
1: Shout out to,
0: like,
1: Black man bill.
0: Yeah. Shout out to my boy Sawyer. Sawyer actually runs the circles now.
1: Yeah.
0: Sawyer does a great job.
1: Shout out
0: of
1: to
0: that.
1: Sawyer.
0: Yeah. He does a great job of that. And I thank him for just, you know, always being there when I need him. Like, he coming through. So,
1: mm-hmm.
0: And vice versa to him. So, shout out to my boy Sawyer Gibson. Y'all go check out his music.
1: Yeah. I was part of the Black Man Bill Miami. Yeah.
0: So, yeah. Black Man Bill definitely is a great organization. Mm-hmm. Unfortunately, I don't work for Black Man Bill anymore. But I definitely built Black Man Bill here in Milwaukee.
1: Yeah.
0: And I still got that going. I'm still, you know, doing the circles. We still doing community cleanups. We still, you know, doing everything, you know, that Black Man Bill is doing across the country. I still got that going. That's just something that I even was doing before Black Man Bill. So it's something I'm always do.
1: Mm-hmm. I like that. You're unique in a lot of ways. Coretta Scott King did work behind the scenes.
0: Mm-hmm.
1: Many, many different individuals. Betty Shabazz, many, many different Black women did a lot of heavy lifting behind the scenes to lift up, you know, our leaders. And you're doing the same thing with the camera and with your mind.
0: Mm-hmm.
1: Now you have a son in your house that's, you know, doing he's probably gonna do way better than all of us in this place.
0: Yeah,
1: you know?
0: He's soaking all this stuff up young. Like, he like coming to work with me sometimes. He like going to different stuff. So he learning this at a young age, and I'm glad that he learning young. So when he get older, I know he gonna be something so great. I know he gonna be super dope. So he just soaking everything in right now. He do be doing some little stupid stuff here and there. He just bought $500 worth of jewelry off Temu with his birthday money. I'm like, what is wrong with you?
1: Hey, he about to sell the Chad Ocho Cinco. Chad, call in.
0: Yeah, my son got like 5 watches for you. They nice too.
1: Hey, Biko, clip this. Hey, Biko, clip this for Chad Ocho Cinco. Hey, look.
0: He was like, "Ma, stop telling people I got it off Temu. They ain't gonna want to buy."
1: Well, we can sell it to Chad for $500.
0: Man, we got to get Chad, man, we gonna tap in with you, Chad, for
1: right.
0: real.
1: Yeah, we definitely can't sell it to Saturn Sharp, man. He got too much cash. Look, so this is the part where this is the rapid fire question area where on the grapevine we give you a set of questions. You answer them quickly. First thing on your mind.
0: Okay.
1: East St. Louis or Milwaukee? East St. Louis food or Milwaukee food?
0: Milwaukee.
1: Healing or revenge?
0: Healing.
1: Protest or prayer?
0: Prayer.
1: Survival mode or soft life?
0: Soft life.
1: Kendrick or J. Cole?
0: Ooh. That was hard. Kendrick.
1: Drake or Jay?
0: Jay.
1: Old Kanye or new Kanye?
0: Old Kanye.
1: I want the old Kanye.
0: Yeah, college dropout.
1: College
0: Kanye.
1: Dropout, yeah. Therapy or journaling?
0: Therapy.
1: Love or loyalty?
0: Loyalty.
1: Peace or passion?
0: Peace.
1: Last one. What instantly tells you somebody is fake?
0: What instantly tells me somebody is fake? Man, sometimes a handshake will let you know they fake.
1: Right on.
0: Through the handshake.
1: Is there anything else? Where can we find you?
0: If you want to find me, you can find me on Instagram at Madam_Monet, Facebook, Lanisha Martin. And then you can find me every second and fourth Tuesday on 32nd and Center at the Corridor where we hosting the circles. I'm really all over, man. I'm all over. Shout out to, man, a lot of community people who I'm working with, Wisconsin Voices, the Critical Response Team, the Promise Keepers. Shout out to all them because they all out here doing some great work, man. HKBT. Man, it's some more people. If I forgot about y'all, I'm sorry, but I love y'all.
1: Man, and if you want to hire Lanisha to do work for you, work for your organization, and even be your videographer, man, hit her up. Please.
0: Yeah, tap in, please.
1: Tap in. Let's make it happen. She's winning. This is her blueprint. She's on the grapevine with Manon Sabir. Thank you, Lanisha Martin, for coming out. I really appreciate you. Tell your family I'm going to be up in that house in a minute in the backyard barbecues, baby.
0: Oh, yeah, we did have like two of them so far.
1: Yeah, that's a problem. Yeah. I wasn't even there.
0: Okay, I'm going to let you know the next one for sure.
1: Probably because it wasn't no juice there. It was juice, but it wasn't juice.
0: It wasn't that juice. It definitely was juice there. I'm going to let you know the next one for sure.
1: That's what's up. Yeah. Hey, thank you for coming out. We're going to pay these bills.
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1: 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Glad you're tuning in. I'm going to give this number out really quick before I introduce our next guest for Wednesday, W-I-N-S-D-A-Y, Wednesday. When you winning you winning. Our number is 833-212-1017, 833-212-1017, or hit us up on the chat. If you know anybody that is winning, please have them tune in right now, because our next guest, quite simply, is a winner. And when I say that I am in awe of the things that she does, I really have told her this probably about a week or 2 weeks ago. Like, man, the things that she has been in, it are quite amazing. Now, we're going to get into a little bit of her life, because we're winning. And she's going to give us a blueprint. We graduated from, we went from Maybe Shannon to Lanisha Martin. And on the show today, we have Kiana Quinn Spencer. I know her as my best friend. You are amazing. Let's just say this, right?
9: Oh, wow. Thank you.
1: You're amazing, right?
9: Oh, gosh. Well, yeah.
1: Listen, we're about to clown on this show. Come on, let me straighten this mic out right now. I know you. Don't be nervous now. You got to tell these people, forget this. Who are you?
9: Oh.
1: Who's Kiana?
9: Okay, yeah. So, I'm Kiana Spencer. I am, I'm a believer in Christ.
1: That's right.
9: I'm a mother.
1: That's right.
9: I'm a grandmother of two children, a mother of two children.
1: Yeah.
9: And, you know, grandmother of two children, grandchildren. Also, I'm an accountant, entrepreneur, author.
1: Yeah.
9: And a small business owner. I've had experiences over 20 years in the finance and accounting industry that has led me to some, like, really incredible and unimaginable opportunities. I've had the opportunity to serve as leadership on some national political campaigns.
1: Mm-hmm.
9: But most importantly, I build businesses.
1: Mm.
9: I create opportunities. So today I set an intention. And my intention that I set today was connection over perfection.
1: Yeah.
9: Which, when I think more of that, is I'm building bridges, not really businesses.
1: Yeah.
9: Because I'm building access.
1: Yeah.
9: And bridges create access.
1: So tell me, we're going to get into your life. I know a lot about it. Tell me about your dad.
9: Wow. Come out swinging.
1: Come out swinging.
9: So I'm going to back up a bit. I had my daughter. I had some, you know, some obstacles.
1: Yeah.
9: Some circumstances that I had to overcome. I had my daughter when I was 17 and I was living in public housing. So right there, I added to that statistic.
1: Mm-hmm.
9: My dad was an alcoholic. Mm-hmm. He suffered from substance abuse and he died.
1: Mm-hmm.
9: He died when...
1: And that's his journey. That's not who he was. Yeah.
9: No, he died when I was 19 and he was 38 from esophageal cancer.
1: Mm.
9: So when I got older and I saw that, like, dang, I'm living the same age he was when he was dying.
1: Mm.
9: And I'm at 38. Now I'm living the years he never got to live.
1: Yeah.
9: So later on, I went to go and look up his, like, medical records.
1: Yeah.
9: And I saw that he really struggled with this alcohol addiction he had, because I just thought he was making bad choices. But my dad was hilarious. He was a hilarious person. But I lost him pretty early to his alcohol and smoking.
1: Yeah.
9: So he was a chain smoker. I remember, do you remember Miss Smalling, second grade?
1: Yeah. Yeah.
9: Hartford. Yeah. Yeah. I remember she told us all about, like,
1: shout out to Hartford Avenue, Miss Smalling, baby.
9: Yeah.
1: I was just thinking about
9: her. Oh my God. Her and Miss Bird.
1: Yeah.
9: Yeah. So I remember when she taught us how cigarettes is going to kill you.
1: Mm.
9: And I remember being at his, like, when he got sent home on hospice and, like, tried to tell you this because I remember coming home telling them, hey, you don't got to do this no more because, you know, I'm in the second grade. I'm like, you don't got to do this no more because this is what I discovered. This going to kill you. So, you know, why not stop doing something that's just, you know, it's going to kill you.
1: Right.
9: So I just flushed him down the toilet. He sent me with a letter.
1: Yeah.
9: And $1.75 to Smith Pharmacy to go get him another pack of cigarettes. Because I must have lost my mind. And so I was thinking about, I think when I was like 7 or 8, thinking about my life decisions at that time because I wanted to go out and play. But here I am,
12: so that's how it's gonna be.
9: Going to Smith Pharmacy. Getting him some cigarettes because I thought I had the answer, you know. So I'm thinking, you know. So at the time, I was thinking, you know, he's just making bad choices.
1: Yeah.
9: And I realized he was really just struggling.
1: Yeah,
9: he was struggling with things that I couldn't see. You know, when I was that age, I couldn't see it. And then it's a lot of, you know, it's like looking through his medical records allowed me the opportunity to understand.
1: Yeah.
9: And then it's like that people can be high functioning and low functioning.
1: Yeah.
9: But they are carrying some stuff, you know.
1: And it's survival, right? Like, yeah. So I remember you're saying it like you're quite possibly like one of my funniest friends ever in life. But you're one of the most smartest individuals I know on earth. And what I do know is you told me a story about your dad, which is kind of funny. Like you said that one day, you know, he's driving and he hits
9: a cop. Oh, yeah, the car accident.
1: Yeah.
9: Oh, man, we still roll about that today. Like, I think we were talking about that a couple of days ago when my son had his accident. We was like, so, yeah, Pops got into an accident with the police. They opened the car door. He rolled out. He rolled out on the floor. And he got up, and the police officer was like, get up. And he got up. Like, you didn't even go with it. Like, you hurt. You supposed to stay down. You know? Like, he didn't do that. Like, he just followed directions. Yeah, he was just a funny person. He was very comical. He didn't take a lot of stuff serious.
1: Yeah.
9: Like, you know, I mean, even in some serious moments, you would think like, hey, you going to be mad?
1: Yeah.
9: You know, But, you know, later I learned he had this condition with the alcoholism. It probably wouldn't allow that.
1: That's right.
9: Mm-hmm.
1: UWM.
9: Oh.
1: One child.
9: Yeah. So,
1: You're at UWM. You have Nisha. You're raising a daughter on your own.
9: Yeah. I had to bring Nisha to class with me sometimes. You know, I remember one time Nisha was falling asleep while I was trying to take an exam. And the professor came and, because she was snoring. You know, I'm trying to take this exam and she's snoring. And then, you know, the professor comes over there and starts playing with her with the Palm Pilot while I took this exam.
1: For y'all young folks, Palm Pilot.
9: Look
1: it up.
9: Yeah. Yeah, I was talking to, I showed my son once a typewriter that I typed all my papers on. I still have it. It's my mom's typewriter. I believe she used it to type her papers on. And so, you know, I was using Correcto type. But I asked him, I said, what's this? He said, like, some old person computer? Like, you know. I'm like, no, it's a typewriter. He's like, a what? You know.
1: What was your major at UW?
9: Accounting. Yeah, accounting and finance.
1: So you're in school, UWM, you have a child,
9: mm-hmm.
1: you're, you know, working, I'm sure you're getting some type of assistance, and you're trying to graduate. You're doing all of this.
9: Yeah, those were like, the government assistance was definitely a help.
1: Mm-hmm.
9: It's a stepping stone, not something I wanted to be on forever.
1: Right.
9: But I also have to look like my mom did it, too. Like, I'm not the first one. Like, my mom did it. We were in public housing, and she was going to school.
1: Mm-hmm.
9: You know, she was not getting food stamps. She was not getting assistance. Once you get to that certain level
1: of
9: income. So I had an example.
1: Mm.
9: And I saw her rallying forward through it all, you know. So I don't know if what all her struggles were, although she does like to share quite a bit sometimes repeat the same stories over yes. and over and over.
1: Shout out to Beverly.
9: But, yeah. But she also, you know, she also graduated from UWM with her bachelor's, and she went back to get her master's. Well, you know what? I don't think she finished the master's, because I remember one time quoting that she had a master's, and she talking about, redo that. You're retracting. You're lying on me. So I want to make sure. So I don't think she finished the master's.
1: Hopefully
9: but,
1: she's not listening.
9: Yeah. but yeah, she was the example, you know, that we came through. You know, we all a little selfish because of her. My brother will let you know that.
1: Yeah, guaranteed. Yeah, Anthony Beverly. So yeah. So you graduate from UWM and you go where? But hold that thought, because we're going to pay these bills real quick. If you got any questions, any concerns, hey, give us a call, 833-212-1017. This is The Grapevine. You're on The Grapevine with my good friend, Kiana Spencer. Let's pay these bills.
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1: Welcome back to The Grapevine, and we're shouting out our Wednesday. When you're winning, you're winning. And I like to be around winners. And today we have Kiana Spencer up in the building, good friend of mine. And you wear a lot of hats. So entrepreneur, accountant, mother, leader. How do you balance all that without losing yourself?
9: Oh, that's a great question. Actually, you know, I give a better part of my day to me. Mm. I wake up in the morning. Actually, we just start doing this as a family where we get on FaceTime. We'll do a meditation. We set intentions for the day. Mm-hmm. My mom always bring the spiritual piece, so we get ministered to every morning.
1: Oh, yeah.
9: Yeah. And then we read a book, like a summary, and we might do a workout. Mm-hmm. Now, it might not happen every single day, but that's a goal, yeah. You know. So, but when you start your day off with mm-hmm. you mm-hmm. and you start your day off with intention,
1: yeah.
9: like you can really kind of balance the rest, mm-hmm. you know, and a few automations. You know? As long as you figure out this technology, it can make your life much easier, you know, investing in tech. And because, yeah, I have an accounting firm. A home care and a behavioral health that just opened on 92nd and Capitol. And so managing all this is not easy.
1: Yeah.
9: You know, like it's pretty tough. It's long days, but I do a cutoff time mm-hmm. where I'm so serious about my sleep. I get naps. I have been napping since 18, though. Like, I'm going to catch that nap.
1: Oh, yeah. You're going to catch a nap.
9: So I've been more intentional about making sure I nap. Like if I'm on the phone with somebody, I'm tired. Like, hey, I'm going to call you back if I take my nap.
1: Mm-hmm.
9: You know, so I do that. I think I'm more into ensuring like the quality of the work.
1: Mm-hmm.
9: But I can't be anything for any of these companies if I'm not anything for myself.
1: Yeah.
9: So I'm everything for me right now.
1: Mm.
9: And, you know, like I was telling somebody, I got to. You know, I'm holding my own hand.
1: Yeah.
9: I ain't got no hands to give. I ain't got nothing to
1: You're
9: give.
1: Like, hold me up.
9: I'm holding my own hand right now.
1: I know we have plenty of conversations. We always have plenty of conversations. And like the way you describe work, it almost seems seamless for you. Like you just do it. Just no other choice.
9: Done. Mm. I get it done. That is my reputation.
1: Let me tell you.
9: I had a job where the leader, we had this whole meeting and everybody had their part.
1: Mm-hmm.
9: And we had the meeting with leadership and nobody got all their stuff done but me. And I remember the boss saying, I should have had Kiana. He cussed everybody out first, you know. Then he said, I should have had Kiana do it. Because she would have asked a lot of questions, but at least she'd have got it done.
1: Yeah.
9: So I walked out of that office, like off that meeting, and people were saying, "Oh, did you hear what he said? You would have asked a lot of questions." I said, "No, he didn't say that. I didn't even hear that part. I heard I get it done." Like that's what I'm hanging my
1: 100%.
9: Hat on. Yeah, that's what I'm hanging my hat on right now. I get it done, and that's just my reputation. I do it. I see something I want to get done. I execute it.
1: Yeah.
9: And I develop a plan, but everything don't go according to plan, you know. Mm-hmm. And I try to still stay on that plan. Like, okay, this didn't work, but this. But if it's still not working, then it's time to deviate from the plan and create a new one to make that work. But the goal is still there, you know. So I make sure I reach my goals.
1: So you're in school. You have one child, and then you have another.
9: Yes, my son.
1: My nephew.
9: Yeah.
1: Reason why we laughing is because, you know, he's a boy.
9: Yeah.
1: He's a man now. Yeah.
9: Yeah, he's 24. So then, you know, got tougher. Mm-hmm. You know, got harder to manage two kids at the time where I had him. I didn't even have a job. You know, so it's like.
1: We're not laughing because she got a bunch of them now. So if you listen, if you don't have a job out there, it's not over.
9: No.
1: Two kids.
9: No. Even like your if your beginning even looks hopeless, that does not determine your destination.
1: That's a clip. That's a clip. Yeah.
9: So, like, because I've been in some pretty, I've had to overcome some pretty tough obstacles, and I just persevere.
1: You got hairy up.
9: Yeah. You just got to have a commitment. You got to have a commitment to yourself. You got to commit to the process. You got to commit to education, to perseverance, and you just got to have that willingness.
1: Yeah.
9: You know, so if you commit and have the willingness to do so, like, and you keep just moving forward, it's going to work out.
1: Right.
9: You are, but when you give up, it's not going to work out. The one thing you can guarantee from giving up is it ain't going to happen.
1: Whew. Man. What's this?
9: Clock it.
1: Whatever. I don't even know what time to figure to do it. But you get all, yeah, that's dope.
9: Yeah.
1: So you get a master's degree?
9: Yeah, so I get my bachelor's in accounting. I get my MBA in finance. I'm going to tell you, I hate finance.
1: Yeah.
9: So I went back and got the master of science in accounting because I couldn't talk about a MBA or a master's degree that I didn't like.
1: Uh-huh.
9: You know, so I went back and I realized I'm more better with analyzing actual data than forecasting some stuff. Mm. You know, and playing with people's money.
1: Does everybody need an accountant?
9: Yeah, so.
1: How important is an accountant right now for everybody?
9: Oh, when you start a business, you need two things.
1: Mm.
9: An attorney and an accountant.
1: Double A.
9: You got to start with those two. You got to, because you're going to be in some trouble.
1: Yep.
9: I done bailed out most, where I'm working at, where my niche is at now is tax compliance.
1: Yep.
9: And I've bailed out, I really just solve tax problems.
1: Mm-hmm.
9: That's what I've been doing. I've bailed out people like who wanted to save that little those little coins starting off, and they feel like they can do it.
1: Mm-hmm.
9: And then those people come knocking on your door.
1: Yep.
9: And you you in some trouble. And now it's, hey, they finna take everything I got. Oh, you should have came to me years ago, because they ain't just coming and take everything you got today.
1: Yeah, they were letting you know. And
9: they've been sending you notices.
1: Yeah.
9: And you were ignoring them. They'll send a notice after notice, and you're ignoring them.
1: Mm.
9: So now they're here now.
1: Mm. And we got a lot of people. This is, of course, this is after the tax date, but we have a lot of people out there that are still getting hemmed up by these taxes right now.
9: Oh yeah, no, tax season never
1: really stops.
9: Ends.
1: Yeah.
9: There's a bulk of tax season,
1: mm-hmm.
9: but then it never really ends. You're consistently filing a tax return. You're consistently working on back taxes.
1: Mm-hmm.
9: You're always working on compliance, making sure a person stays in compliance, and, you know, developing SOPs. If it's a big company, I might have to develop an SOP for them.
1: Yeah.
9: To make sure they, you know, hey, here's the standard.
1: Yeah.
9: But I've had companies come back.
1: Mm.
9: You know, y'all didn't follow it, you know, so it's just some people don't want to be in compliance,
1: yeah.
9: You know, like, because all I can see is just the willfulness of not doing it. Like, just do as is needed. You know, there's this big thing going around like, oh, taxes is illegal. Oh, you don't have to pay the IRS. Oh, did you know this?
1: Okay.
9: Oh, I heard this. You know, all these myths. And I said, well, try going through life not doing it.
1: Right.
9: And see what happens.
1: Yep.
9: Because when they come after you and they come seizing your assets,
1: yep.
9: Are you going to be sitting there, hey, but taxes is illegal. You know, like,
1: yeah.
9: No, because I seen this YouTube video. You know?
1: I seen this TikTok.
9: Yeah.
1: So you have two kids, master's degree, and you're working. But you went from, you know, not working.
9: Oh, yeah. I went from no job to a no name, like a nothing job, to a Fortune 500 company, then to government,
1: yeah.
9: And then the national political campaigns.
1: Yeah.
9: And then and also during that time, I was running my own corporations.
1: Mm-hmm.
9: And now I'm opening my baby right now that I'm opening is the behavioral health.
1: Yeah.
9: Solis Grove. We're on 9235 West Capitol Drive, Unit yes. 200.
1: Yes.
9: So we are, we have some phenomenal clinicians there.
1: Yes.
9: Who are actually trained, licensed and trained.
1: Yeah.
9: To, because I heard something like on Facebook or something, some lady going around who was like a doctor but don't have her, can't prove a doctorate or something.
1: Oh, was that Cheyenne Bryant? Dr. Cheyenne Bryant. Yeah.
9: And she's not even a licensed therapist.
1: Right.
9: Me neither, but I will not be in there giving no advice. Right. The most I could do
1: I own these chairs right here that you're sitting on.
9: Most I could do, and I've talked to my clinical director, and I said, the most I can do in here is service y'all. You know, make sure that you are good, or check a client in. How mm-hmm. can I help you? You here for your appointment. That's what I can do. That's
1: when you have a business, you're never not the servant. You're always the servant.
9: I love being in service.
1: Yeah.
9: Yeah. I heard this quote years ago. I thought it was Coretta Scott, but I've since heard like a lot of people get credit for it. But there was a quote that says, you know, service is your room and board that you pay here on mm-hmm. earth.
1: Mm-hmm.
9: And I kind of like, okay, you know, I kind of resonated with that because I do like to be in service.
1: Yep.
9: I like, I get the most fulfillment
1: mm-hmm.
9: when I'm serving others. I just don't like to be misused in that position.
1: That's right.
9: Yeah.
1: Hey, you guys got questions, comments, statements that you want to have aired on the Grapevine, hit us 833-212-1017. I'm Anon Sabir, and I'm in the studio with my good friend Kiana Spencer. She's talking wins, how she wins. I mean, come on. Who doesn't want to win? Really? Let's pay these bills.
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1: My name is Emma. 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

0: Welcome back to the Grapevine with Manon Sabir. That's me. And we are interviewing in the studio today, Kiana Spencer, my good friend, my best friend. She is all things winning, literally all things winning. Did Kiana, the younger Kiana, imagine this life?
1: Never. No.
0: Ooh, that was quick. You shot that off the shot.
1: Yeah, no. Like, I remember being 15, talking about, I'm going to have a baby by this guy. Like, you know, just dumb stuff. You know, like, all the dudes I liked. You know? And I just wanted to have money. You know, I just wanted money. But, yeah, I wasn't even, you know, involved. Like, you know, I wasn't even, the veil hasn't been broken on me. And I'm sitting here talking about having babies. But, yeah, no. No, I couldn't have imagined where I am today. I couldn't imagine. Like, this is truly a blessing from God. Like, I feel like I'm receiving blessings that my bitmom prayed for.
0: Yeah.
1: You know, so, writing a book, I never thought I would do that. Never even had a desire, but you sparked me to do that. You said you should write a book.
0: Yeah.
1: And I started off with like 10 tax deductions. I'm like, what am I going to talk about? You know, like, well, I think I did 10 tax deductions, entrepreneurs over
0: there.
1: Yeah. Yeah. I'm like, oh, my God, I need to make this free so people can actually see, you know, read this. Because I want people to know the 10 tax deduction. They constantly overlook it. Because this is a pain in my butt sometimes when it gets to me. But
0: so everybody wants success, but not everybody wants discipline. What did discipline teach you?
1: That success is not linear. Mm. No, it's not a straight line.
0: Yeah.
1: So,
0: you was about to say, I know. You about to really go into it. Or somebody be like, oh, nah, I ain't gonna even say it.
1: But you won't get anything without discipline.
0: Yeah.
1: You know, you have to discipline yourself. And I mean, I could have, you know, just spent crazy, didn't blow my money and not focus on the future.
0: Mm-hmm.
1: And I would have nothing.
0: Yeah.
1: You know, like, so I had to, like, there was things I had to sacrifice, even young. Like, my friends, we used to go to the club, you know, at 21, they going to the club, and then I'd be like, hey, I'm down to my last 100.
0: Yeah.
1: I can't go this week.
0: Yeah.
1: You know, so I learned, and I had a kid.
0: Mm.
1: You know, a lot of my friends didn't have them, but some of them did, but I had a kid. So if I'm down to my last 100, and I spend 50 at the club, me and my daughter only got $50 for that week.
0: Yeah,
1: and I don't know what's gonna happen.
0: Have you always been like used to numbers? Cause you like you're a numbers head, and maybe I think it's the formula with and the numbers put together.
1: Oh, I killed in math, like algebra.
0: You know numbers, yeah.
1: Yeah, yeah. I have a great relationship with money. That's what that is. I have a great relationship with it. I remember this girl called
0: somebody
1: me a
0: call
1: bum.
0: In about if you don't have a great relationship with money, call in today. I swear to you. Like, you got an accountant on the line. If you're not, man, listen. I don't care if you're a gig worker, if you're getting money in the back alley in the 30th Street corridor, it don't matter.
1: I can help you grow it.
0: Yes.
1: Yes.
0: Yes. Water that money.
1: I'll get you to where you want to be.
0: Yeah, so tell me. Yeah. So you had, your relationship with money and numbers is, you know,
1: started off pretty young, like. Mom's was cheap, you know, like, we couldn't go, like, she just really taught us the value of dollars. My dad, let me tell you what my dad used to do. I say, hey, Dad, can I get a dollar? And he'll be like, he'll open his wallet, all his money in there, and he'll give me a dollar.
0: Yeah.
1: And I'll say, can I get that $5? He'll be like, give me that dollar back. And I'll put the dollar, because

0: you know, I'm thinking I'm finna get the five. I give him the dollar back. He said, nah, you ain't getting nothing. Ask for what you want when you start off. You know? I may have fell for that like three times. After that, I start saying, can I get $100? And I just, now I let him get me what he can.
1: You increase the amount. Yeah. You increase the bounty. Yeah. Amen, Lord. Amen, Lord. So what's one financial lesson people learn too late?
0: I don't think it's just one. Mm-hmm. You know, I think it's many, but it all depends on a person's circumstance.
1: Mm-hmm.
0: But and then what that person is. Like, are you an entrepreneur and you need to know about, you know, your profit and loss statement.
1: Mm-hmm.
0: So if you don't learn that early off,
1: yeah,
0: that it's already too late, you know. Mm-hmm. But if you're not even an entrepreneur, you don't need a profit and loss statement. You know, you need to know how you manage your W-2, how mm-hmm. you mitigate your tax liability.
1: Yeah.
0: So I don't think it's one answer mm-hmm. to that, but I will say I learned about 401k really early.
1: Yeah.
0: People didn't learn about that or
1: no. So you ain't gonna have no GoFundMe when you go transition. There's no GoFundMe for you.
0: No, unless my kid's being greedy.
1: Oh, I'm gonna be greedy. I'm waiting till you go. I'm gonna be greedy right along with him.
0: I had already told my kids. I wrote my obituary. I told my kids, I said, listen, the more money you spend on this funeral of mine, the less money you got. Don't spend all that money, doves in the sky. My dad casket.
1: He said, put me in the ground.
0: Yeah, my dad casket was $5,000, and that was in 98.
1: Oh.
0: Don't put $5,000 in the ground.
1: Yeah.
0: Find me a nice little wood box.
1: That's
0: have somebody.
1: That's 10 now. Yeah. That's $10,000
0: now. Ah.
1: Yeah.
0: No, wrap me up. And then I said, get them clothes out my closet. I like them clothes. Don't go buying something new. I like them clothes. I bought them. Bury me in my outfits I got. You know, like, don't go spending all this money thinking you're honoring me.
1: Right.
0: Because you're not honoring me by blowing my money that I left for you. I worked hard for you to now, like, life goes on.
1: Right.
0: So you have to live your life.
1: Yeah.
0: And I don't want you more, like, spending all this money. Like, you could, if this is some game changer money for you,
1: mm-hmm.
0: you can go and pay off your house. But you put it in the ground.
1: Mm.
0: Like, that don't make sense to me.
1: So generational wealth is highly important to you. Why?
0: Because I don't want to be broke. I want my kids to be okay.
1: Mm.
0: You know, my kids, my grandkids, I want them all to be okay.
1: Yeah.
0: I don't spoil my children. You know, I'm there. I support them. I, like, my son, he always talk about how his friends would tell him, just ask your mom. He'd be like, she's not going to help me. She's going to tell me I'm a grown man.
1: Yep.
0: Yes.
1: Yep.
0: Yes. Yep. And I'm glad that he figured that piece out because mm-hmm. I don't want to enable them to be nothing.
1: Yeah.
0: You know, they don't have to work as hard as I had to
1: mm-hmm.
0: Or as my mother had to,
1: yep.
0: you know, so every generation gets a little lighter, but I hope you do take the baton.
1: Yep.
0: And run with it.
1: How many generations do you feel need to see this type of mentality in order to see winning, right?
0: What do you mean?
1: So your mentality of success right now and is rooted around discipline and it's also rooted around, as you said, not spending frivolously, mm-hmm. right? But you may have another generation behind you that may have that mentality of spending frivolously. How do you ensure, this is the other way of putting it, how do you ensure that that next generation doesn't spend frivolously?
0: You cannot control people's spending habits. You can mm-hmm. control what you give them,
1: mm.
0: you know, but you can't control people's spending habits, you know. So for my family, I have a trust.
1: Yeah.
0: So they will get an increment mm-hmm. according to the trust.
1: Yeah.
0: Once they pass certain milestones. But there's no way to say, like, when I die, you can't do this.
1: Right.
0: Like, I'm not here. And all this is y'all's anyway.
1: Yeah.
0: But you're going to get it in those incremental milestones.
1: Wow.
0: Yeah. So.
1: Do you think establishing a trust, especially for like families, and I know you said this and I've been down this path now, but do you think establishing a trust is important for families now, especially black families?
0: Everybody need a trust.
1: Mm.
0: You need a trust. You need a trust in a will. A will is something they can argue over. Trust is ironclad.
1: Yeah.
0: Everybody need a trust. There's no nothing. Like in my trust, it'll say you can even more ironclad, you can say, I intentionally left this person out. You know, like when some people write their children off, they'll go and say, I left Willie Jr. off. Like, I intentionally left Willie Jr. off.
1: But give it to his kids.
0: Yeah. But his kids, once they, you know, graduate college, they'll get this much. And once they, you know, so yeah. Yeah, they'll be provided for. My children will be provided for equally. They, you know, only got two.
1: Ooh, man, let me tell you, you are an accountant. Hey, look, I'm going to take a break. This is, I think I'm in the numbers. We got Kiana Spencer on the Grapevine with yours truly, Manon Sabir. Hey, we're going to pay these bills. Welcome to the Truth 101.7. Let's pay these bills.
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0: Monster Beer. That's me. And we have on in the studio Kiana Spencer. We're winding down a little bit, but I wanted to highlight a few things that Kiana is responsible for. And before we even hit that topic, Kiana, on the chat, somebody named Tanika Gill 9035. She says about you, my friend since middle school. She's amazing. Will always be my number one accountant. I've learned a lot from her. And then she says, "That's right. I know that's right. I tell my kids the same thing." I think she's talking about, you know, being responsible with money. And, you know, one thing I do know about you is you're going to, it's like the hammer that hit the, you know, that the monkey rolling around and the Lion King. Remember the Lion King was like the, who was that? The Simba or no, it wasn't Simba. It was the monkey. He hits Simba over the head and Simba's like, what you there for? Doesn't matter. Right? Yeah. Rafiki. Yeah. Yeah. Doesn't matter. It's in the past, but I see you as the truth teller. Like you know, you take this thing, you're like, boom, that's it. Like, you know, yeah. I'm going to give it to you how it's supposed to be given to you. Up front, right in front of you. I'm not cutting any corners. There's no cookie cutting. This is what it is. And it fits you because that's one, how you raise yourself pretty much in some ways, but also how you've raised your children. And that amazing part of you is how you win from my perspective, right?
1: Mm-hmm.
0: And you doing this, writing a book. Tell us about writing a book.
1: So you challenged me. Wait, first I want to thank Tanika for that.
0: Thank you, Tanika.
1: I've known Tanika since seventh grade. I used to spend night over her house. But okay.
0: And take her mama's
1: I love her dearly.
0: Peppermints.
1: No, yeah. She even came to my ridiculous vegan memorial service. She participated in everything. Love her to death.
0: Yo.
1: So, yeah, so I wrote a book. One of my favorites that I wrote was Thriving Under Pressure, Essential Skills for Success and Growth.
0: Mm-hmm.
1: So, actually, if you Google, put my name in Amazon, all my books will show up. So just put my name in Amazon and my books will show up. But the process, like everything I've done is healing for me, you know, because I've had some incredible challenges, you know, and I do what's healing for me.
0: Yeah.
1: And when this, and I'm able to kind of share those pieces with the world so that maybe this can help you too, because it definitely helped me.
0: When it's all said and done, the world will know some of these stories, but it's not said and done yet.
1: No.
0: Your life isn't over.
1: No, it's all said and done when I'm dead.
0: Yeah,
1: that's when it's all said and done.
0: I'll put the memoirs out when you go.
1: Yeah. You can tell all the stories.
0: According
1: then.
0: To all the berries I eat with Sahara, I'm like, I'll be living to 300.
1: You can do what that dude did on that one guy who went and told a story at his funeral. That's what you can do. You tell all the embarrassing stuff then, because I'm gone.
0: Yes.
1: Yeah. So if my kids happen to have one.
0: I got a couple.
1: Yeah.
0: Man. Yeah. So, and.

0: in this, what's one thing you wish people understood about growth? Because you did this. You, like, they're looking. You did this, and then this, and then stair step. Not to say there weren't any holes in those steps.
1: Yeah.
0: You like, oh, man, let me.
1: Because this is a financial fraud.
0: Right.
1: You see a chart that's going up, then this up,
0: right.
1: You stay away from that one. Yeah. There's going to be some fluctuations. Yeah.
0: Yeah, some fluctuations.
1: Yeah.
0: Yeah, but you had to pull that leg out of that hole and then keep going, and then you drop down. And you might go down to your neck level, and then you got to pull yourself back up, and then it's, again, and then you keep going and boom, and then you may be over your head for a period of time.
1: Nothing is going to be the death of me but death.
0: Mm.
1: That's it. So I'm gonna get some hard times.
0: Yeah.
1: I just got to know how to get out of them.
0: Mm.
1: You know, like it's going to happen. It's not if but when. But yeah, no, it's not going to be the death of me. I have support. I have my family. You know, so I'm going to win.
0: Do people dream enough here in Milwaukee for you? Because you operate in many different spaces.
1: There's a lot of dreamers here. You know, like Milwaukee has got a lot of talented people.
0: Yeah.
1: I have a client list that are just, you know, they doing their thing.
0: Mm-hmm.
1: And but then you have people that can do and just don't have the direction or maybe the support they need.
0: Yeah.
1: And they give up, you know, and you have like, cause they're blaming somebody else, because, oh, this person, but even with no support,
0: right,
1: you can still move forward because you have to want it.
0: Yeah.
1: You got to want it enough.
0: Wow.
1: So as long as you have that willingness, you're going to move forward. I done faced, like, I done been through some stuff. No.
0: Hey. Like you know what? You know, hey, Zach, we can mumble rap about her life right now. If you put on a mumble rap beat, I go, look, for real. What gives you hope about people? What gives you hope about Milwaukee?
1: Milwaukee is talented.
0: Yeah,
1: it's just a lot. It's a lot of people with talent here. It's a lot of beautiful people here.
0: Mm-hmm.
1: I don't feel it's hopeless. And I haven't like there's you know there's times where you be like, oh, I'm out of here. Yeah. Like I'm not finna do this.
0: Yep.
1: Like, but it's just perseverance. Like Milwaukee people are like, we survived Cryptosporidium.
0: You know? Yeah, like, we did. We couldn't even drink the water.
1: Yeah.
0: Man.
1: And we drunk that. I know somebody who actually had it and survived it. Like,
0: yes.
1: I think we're, you know, like that commercial, build Milwaukee tough.
0: Yeah.
1: You know, like,
0: we are tough.
1: Yeah.
0: For that. Like,
1: yeah.
0: We all got weak guts, but we got strong minds.
1: When I go to like other states, like the work ethics is not comparable to the folks here. Like,
0: yeah.
1: And Arizona, people have a slow go of it.
0: Yeah.
1: Now, I learned how to have a slow go of it being down there because ain't nobody moving at record speed.
0: Yeah. Like, and you're like, come on, I got to get through this line. Come on, y'all.
1: Got to do this.
0: Let's
1: gotta
0: go.
1: Got to do that.
0: Yeah.
1: Like, you know, you have a meeting, like, you there at.
0: And start at 10. Yeah.
1: They casually coming in.
0: Mm.
1: You know, or there's like, you know, there's a lot of. Concessions given to them. Like, so if somebody child has some kind of issue, they will call, oh, I can't get to work at this time because the kid. But here, these jobs here, like, well, you knew you had that kid when you applied for this job and selected these hours.
0: Yep.
1: So we make those times work. We make it work here.
0: Mm-hmm.
1: But you go other places, it's just a do-to-do.
0: if a young woman listening right now feels overwhelmed by life, what would you tell her?
1: You're not alone.
0: One thing.
1: You're not alone.
0: Mm.
1: You're not alone. Find your community. Find your group. I found a lot of groups on Facebook. You can find a community there.
0: Yeah.
1: Wherever you find community, find your group, and don't ever be the smartest person in your group.
0: Find your group. We're not done with Kiana. We're going to give her the rapid fire questions real quick. They're rapid fire. They're super quick. First thing off the top of your head, but you're in the studio with Kiana Spencer in the Truth Radio Studios 101.7. Rapid fire questions real quick. Coffee or tea?
1: Coffee.
0: Rich or peaceful?
1: Peaceful.
0: Hustling or healing?
1: Healing.
0: Early bird or night owl?
1: Early bird.
0: Gym or spa day?
1: Gym.
0: The most attractive quality in people?
1: Kindness.
0: Biggest red flag in energy? Oh, gosh.
1: Ugly people. You know that energy gonna be off.
0: Oh, that's funny. Yes. What's one thing women deserve more of?
1: Confirmation.
0: Oh, yeah. Yep. That's so true.
1: Yeah.
0: One word for Milwaukee.
1: Let's go.
0: Well, what do we say in that light though? What's the other definition for let's go in Milwaukee? Meach, what's the other definition? Like, what's the other word for let's go in Milwaukee? On the G? What are we saying?
1: Oh, you're saying what people say in Milwaukee. Yeah,
2: leaving?
0: Yeah. What?
2: We leaving?
0: What would we say?
2: It's up.
0: Okay. Yeah. Hey, listen, we 40.
1: Oh, I heard that too. Like, it's up and it's stuck.
2: It's on the flow.
0: It's on the flow. It's up. What?
2: It's on the flow.
0: It's on the flow. Oh, okay.
2: It's on the flow.
1: Well, my son told me when I said lead a lingo to us young folks, when I told my mama that, my son said, us? Yeah. Made it very clear that I was not part of that.
0: So, he gave you the face palm. Yeah. Right back up. Hey, thank you so much, Kiana. We really appreciate you. And I'm telling you, if you ever want to win on a Wednesday, you in the right place. It's the Grapevine, the Truth Radio Studios 101.7. We going to be out of here. Let's pay these bills and bring up Jazz and Meach. You got to tap in with them. We love y'all. Thank you, Kiana. Thank you all for tuning in. We out of here. Peace.

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It's DJ Brother Z, and you're listening to the best of The Grapevine with Manan Sabir. 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

0: Good morning. Welcome to the program. Today is Thursday, June 4th, 2026. It was about, I'd say a month ago, maybe a little bit more. Hanging out with a couple of my guys, we decided to meet up after they got off of work. Just, you know what I mean, a little hangout, a little catch up. Make sure everybody is doing okay, because every so often you got to check on your people. So one of our friends thought he was slick because he didn't want his vehicle to be seen. I'm not going to tell you where we was at, but I guess I could understand it, why he didn't want his vehicle to be seen at the location that we were at. Now, we were in Milwaukee. We were just south of downtown. But he was like, you know what? I don't want to take the risk of somebody seeing my vehicle hanging out with these other rapscallions, you know, Sherwin Hughes at all. So he parks his vehicle in like a private lot, but that business was very much closed. So he has to leave early to go pick up his kids. So we tell him, hey, man, good to see you. Take care. We'll see you when we see you. He rushes back into the establishment that we were all at and said, my car got towed. Now, first, laughter. Because because that's what men do to each other. We laugh at each other's sorrow and pain. But then the gravity of the situation hit us and we felt bad for him because he had to go and pick up his children. And his wife had entrusted him on this particular day. This is why women sometimes say that we weaponize our incompetence, because he doesn't usually pick his kids up from wherever they were at. They're some class or some after school program, whatever, because it was he had to be where his kids were at by like 6 o'clock. And he was already going to be late because he was leaving where we were at like 5:50. So he was already late. So he goes out to the parking lot, this little private lot, which I thought that we all could park in because the business was closed. But apparently that business has an issue with people using their parking lot, even though that business is not open. Right. So my friend made a mistake that any of us could have made, parked in a lot that belonged to a business that was shuttered. Vehicle gets towed. So he comes back. And now there's like six of us in the bar we're at. And he comes over to me, of all the people, and I don't know if I should be offended by this. I talked to him about it afterwards, and then he got all defensive, so I dropped it. He was like, Sherwin, I need to use your car. I said, come again. I beg your pardon. He's like, look, man, I'm in a bad spot. I got to go pick my kids up, man. My wife told me that I got to pick the kids up today. She don't never, you know, trust me to pick the kids up, you know, because of stuff like this. I need to use your car. I can't worry about getting my vehicle right now, because he couldn't get his vehicle until the next day, because I'm assuming that when they tow your vehicle, there's an amount of time that needs to pass before everything gets processed. And the tow lot probably closes at a reasonable hour. So it was probably past the time where he could even go and get his vehicle. But that wasn't the point. He had to go and pick up his kids. And I was like, you are on all sorts of drugs. You know you ain't driving my car. He got an attitude with me. And even some of the other guys that we were with got an attitude with me. Why? Because they knew that one of them were going to have to let him use their vehicle. Now, luckily, another one of our friends that we were with, he has another car, and his kids actually stay a couple of blocks away from where we were at. And our friend that was there in the establishment with us was like, I got another vehicle that I keep in my kids' house in their garage. I'll let you use that. But then everybody got a damn attitude with me because I didn't let this individual use my car. So I have a question for you, but this question is going to be qualified by a brand new policy, and I'm going to tell you why. I don't let nobody use my car. Now, I used to be much nicer. Now I'm old and cranky. Sometimes even when I have passengers in my car, I look at them like, I don't like how you're sitting in my vehicle. I don't like how you look sitting in the passenger seat. I don't let anybody drive my vehicle. And the circumstance in which I would let someone drive my vehicle are so few, far between, and rare that I don't ask me. But I want to ask you, do you, if a friend or a family member needs to borrow your car, will you let them? for whatever reason, and maybe it's an emergency. I suppose I could give due consideration if it was like a major emergency, life or death. My friend was irresponsible and he was negligent. Now, here's the thing. Don't lean on our friendship and think you're going to drive my car. Also, my vehicle is not easy to drive. If you've never driven an electric car, a Tesla specifically, it drives unlike anything you have ever driven. It doesn't even start the way a normal, regular vehicle starts. Not only do I not want him to drive my car, I don't want him to, like, not know what he's doing. Like, you drive with one pedal. You don't have to use the brakes. When you take your foot off the accelerator, immediately the car feels like it's slamming on its brakes. So you got to modulate the accelerator. It's just, it's very different. And if you give it some acceleration, I don't know if many of you have had the experience of riding in an electric car, but it will knock the wind out of you. A Tesla is faster than probably 95%. Like, you have to get into, like, supercar territory to beat just a standard Tesla in a street race. They are insanely, dangerously fast. I sometimes scare myself with that vehicle, and I just did not feel comfortable letting him use my vehicle. Well, there's a change now. We've seen the Milwaukee Police Department adopt this change, and now the Milwaukee County Sheriff's Department has adopted this change. If you are caught reckless driving, they are towing your vehicle on the spot. Now, hear me out now, because y'all are probably thinking, oh, Sherwin, you're not a very good friend. I beg to differ. I think I'm the best friend. I'm the best friend you could ever ask for. I'm the best friend to all of the people. Well, some of the people. Okay, maybe only just a few people. My guy was late picking up his kids, and I know him. And I know he would have been dipping and in and out of traffic and going baseline, going up in the parking lane and tailgating and gating the tail and going up to the red line and running the light and not stopping on red. Says don't turn on red. He'd turn on red. He'd go on green. He'd go on yellow. I'm not taking that risk. And then he tells me, oh, no, Sherwin, I was picking up my kids and I had to race to get them because I don't want my wife to cuss me out. And the sheriff's department got me and they towed your car. Immediately, you know what I would do if I heard that? I have to get a defense attorney because I might commit a murder. Next thing you see, old Sherwin on the news, homicide taking place. It appears to be Milwaukee radio personality Sherwin Hughes with a 44 Magnum in his right hand. Story at 11. Let's talk to Blake. You're on 101.7 The Truth. How are you?
1: I'm good, man. How you been?
0: Been all right, man. What's going on?
1: Nothing, man. Just on break right now. The conversation. I lived in Georgia from 04 to like 09. And my brother had a Suburban and his wife had a DeVille, a Cadillac. And it was the year that we was down here. So it was like he had an 05 truck and an 05 Cadillac in 05. And I worked for the Georgia Dome. I worked at a daycare and I worked at Sam's Club down there. So if I ever took the house, if I ever left the house and didn't want to walk all the way to the Georgia Dome, or if I didn't want to walk to the grocery store, whatever, he would just tell me, you know, just drop that bread. As long as you know you can pay for it, I don't care. He knew I could pay for it. But, like, nowadays, if you can't give me what my car's worth now, just say no. Because the way you explain yourself, you shouldn't have to. That's your car. I appreciate you saying how it is and how it drives. And that's why it's your car. And he got his car towed, so let me go and help you drop you off, Pippin, and then we come back. But you're not driving my car, period. And that's about it. Because you... Women in cars, they're not one and the same. Men treat everybody treat their cars different. I'm not gonna let you use my car. I'm not gonna let you near my woman. So, on that note, be more responsible and don't park in places where you know you could probably get. If you don't want anybody to see your car, then you need to drive with somebody else or find something else to do with your business, with your private life.
0: Fair enough.
1: So you don't want anybody doing nothing to your car. Have a good day, Sherwin.
0: All right, you too. Thank you, Blake. He could have just got an Uber. Like, there's so many transportation options, and he was upset and he was panicking a little bit. Right, and I understand that because this one day that he is entrusted to pick up the kids, his car got towed, he just got a stroke of bad luck. But for him to ask me to drive my car, maybe he was in a panic. He's like, oh, I need a vehicle real quick. Let me drive Sherwin's. No, you're not. Call the Uber. And where we were just south of downtown. An Uber would be there in like 3 or 4 minutes. Now, the problem is he was worried about having to explain to his wife, which he ultimately had to do anyway, because his kids snitched on him. Because I don't even know if when his wife got home and she got home late, that's why she couldn't pick up the kids. I don't even know if she would have known that his vehicle was towed. because he parks in the garage and she parks in the driveway. Because he's got a nice vehicle. I mean, it's a Lexus. It's not a Bugatti or anything. But I do not let individuals drive my people for drive my vehicle for a number of reasons. I'm going to take a break, come back, talk to Kathy on the other side. I also want to talk about this new Milwaukee County Sheriff's Ordinance where now they can tow your vehicles. First, it was the Milwaukee Police Department because we here in the city of Milwaukee got so fed up with all the reckless driving. We wanted major, major enforcement, and we wanted plenty of deterrence to stop people from reckless driving. And the bump outs and the street improvements and narrowing of the lanes was not enough, and so they took it a step further. And we actually got help from the Wisconsin State Legislature because they had to pass something to allow for Milwaukee to tow recklessly driving vehicles on the first offense. Prior to that, you had to have several, like unpaid reckless driving tickets or your second or your third or your fourth or your fifth offense reckless driving. And that's one thing that a lot of folks disagree with when it comes to the criminal justice system. Serious penalties are not enacted until somebody does something habitually. First time they give you a slap on the wrist, second time they shake their finger at you, third time you get a little taste of probation, and then if you commit the offense after that, that's when the major penalties come in. Hell, look at drunk driving. Wisconsin is still, I think we have to be the only state where your fourth drunk driving offense is a felony. Everywhere else, you're a felon the first time you do it. And that was because the Tavern League was such a powerful lobby, they knew that if drunk driving was a criminal offense your first time, that people would drink less. And if people drink less, then the Tavern League would lose a lot of their power. Take a break, come back, continue our little chit-chat. Also, I want to get to the root of the problem because summertime is here and the violence is going to spike. And let's get out ahead of this. But I'm going to illustrate to you, hopefully, with solid facts and objective understanding what I believe the root of the problem is that we keep missing when it comes to our young people. And you only get this information on The Truth with Sherwin Hughes exclusively on 101.7 FM. 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I'll be right back.
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That's not Kathy. That's Kathy. Hi, Kathy. You're on 101.7 The Truth. How are you today? Kathy. Kathy feels. She fell asleep at the wheel. I was going to ask Kathy if I could borrow her car. Now I got to hang up on Kathy. The question of the day is, put the poll up on the YouTube. This is one of the closest polls I've ever seen. The question is, would you let a friend slash family member borrow your vehicle? 49% of you say yes. Well, now it just went to 47% say yes. 53% say no. It's too valuable and expensive of an investment. Some people don't know how to parallel park. Some people, even if there's no vehicle in front of you or behind you, you still scrape the curb. If I let you use something of mine and it comes back damaged, it hurts me personally because I am more careful with someone else's stuff than I am with my own, because I know how horrendously disappointing. It violates trust. I need you to be careful with my stuff because I would be careful with yours. Sherwin, can you house sit for me over the weekend? I'll house sit for you. I'm so careful. I don't be touching stuff. I don't want to break nothing. I also don't want to have to explain to the homeowner when they get back from vacation why the TV fell off the wall. I'll leave the TV alone. I won't even touch it. If something looks suspect, like, oh, I better not touch that. I don't know what I'm doing, or that might break. Or let me call the homeowner and see how I'm supposed to operate this machinery or whatever it is that they have in their house. It's so disrespectful. And then, because I've had this happen before. I've let this years ago. I let somebody use my vehicle, and I knew that dent wasn't in my bumper. I knew it wasn't there. And I asked them about it. They got mad at me. I didn't put that there. I know I didn't put it there. But now this reckless driving ordinance, and I want people to be aware of these things because the policies that we ask for come back and bite us. And then those that get bitten by the policy that we ask for call in to talk radio and talk about how racist policies are. Let's go back many, many years when Derek Mosley was a Milwaukee Municipal Court judge. I would do segments with him, sometimes monthly, sometimes quarterly, because he would

0: talk about new state laws that impacted people and especially motorists in the city of Milwaukee. Because when you get a ticket in Milwaukee, you go to traffic court, and he was one of the judges that you would see in traffic court. And so a new law was passed, and we were unaware of it because there's a saying that I wish more people accepted or understood its reality. Ignorance is no excuse for the law. Because you were unaware of the law doesn't mean that you can get away with breaking it. So being in a functioning democracy requires you. It's incumbent on you. It is your, I'm going to use the R word. I'm going to use it. Responsibility to know what the laws are. And so there was a new law that was passed. Oh, this was 2013, 2014, something like that. Driving too fast for conditions, okay? And if there is inclement weather, you are required to have your headlights on. Now, most people don't have to worry about that because new vehicles have what we call daytime running lights. The lights are on all of the time. Where back in the day, it was manual. Or you could set certain vehicles to automatic headlights that would come on when it got dusk outside or at twilight, etc. But back in the day, you had to turn your parking lights on. You had to turn your headlights on. So there was a law that was passed, and it's for the reasons of public safety. If it's heavy rain, if it's fog, if it's snow, and you are driving too fast for conditions, and this is a subjective one because the police officer determines, based on what they see and based on the road conditions, if a motorist, you, were driving too fast for conditions. Now, I know some of y'all get all high and mighty in your four-wheel drive vehicles, and you think, oh, it's a little 3-4 inches of snow on the road. I can whip my vehicle. I can change lanes and dip and dodge. I can't stand when people with all-wheel drive drive like a fool because that all-wheel drive does not help you stop faster. Sure, you can accelerate and you can get out of a snowy driveway or more easily pull out of a snowy parking spot, but you can't stop no quicker, dummy. So you get pulled over because you were driving too fast for conditions. And or you did not have your headlights on and you're wondering why this cop is pulling you over. And if you're black, immediately, oh, this cop is racist. I'm being racially profiled. No, you didn't know the law. And so Derek Mosley made it a point to come on my show to say, hey, everybody, I want you all to know, because I'm seeing a bunch of people in my courtroom getting these tickets. And what they're saying to him as a judge when they're in Derek Mosley's courtroom, this is back when he was a municipal judge. They say, judge, I didn't know that that was illegal. And Derek Mosley says it doesn't matter whether you know or not. The law is the law, and your ignorance is notwithstanding. So you need to know, ladies and gentlemen, before you borrow your vehicle to somebody else, that if they're driving it like a fool, and they probably will, let me tell you why. You ever rented a car before? You know what I do to rental cars? When I get it, don't ever let me drive a rental car because I am determined to test its limits. Because guess what? Ain't my car. Ain't my Toyota Camry. That is not my Toyota Corolla from Hertz. That's not my Ford Taurus from Enterprise. I will destroy a rental car. Oh, it says slow down to 25 miles an hour around this turn. Let me see if this rental car can do 90. Because sometimes when you let someone use your property. In this case, I think we might have like a false sense of ownership when you rent a vehicle. This is my car for the week. I rented it. Just like some people might have a false sense of ownership with their apartments. That's not your apartment. That's Barada's apartment. That's why people feel like they can tear it up and drill holes in the wall and do all sorts of stuff. But this ordinance is one that I want you to be keenly aware of, because imagine how mad you would be. You're doing a favor for somebody. You let that friend, that family member borrow your vehicle. They say, what do they always say? I'll be right back. No, they're not. When a black person says, I'll be right back, you may never see them again. That's a calculated risk. Sherman, can I borrow your car? I'll be right back. Then I checked the location and they're in New Mexico. How did you get to New Mexico in 9 minutes? Milwaukee County Sheriff's Office deputies can now tow any vehicle they pull over for reckless driving whether it's the driver's first offense or whether they own the car or not. The policy applies across all areas Milwaukee County Sheriff's officers patrol, including freeways, city streets, and county parks, extending enforcement across 158 miles of freeways throughout all of Milwaukee County. Reckless drivers caught by deputies will face a $1,000 reckless driving citation plus towing and storage fees to recover their vehicles. Let me also do you one better. I'm going to say this and I'm going to take a break. If the person that you let borrow your car could be your damn spouse, it could be your son, your daughter, a friend, a coworker, a family member, if they don't have the $1,000 to pay for the fine and all the storage fees, you have to pay it. If that happened to me, I got to get me a defense attorney because think about this. The person, if I'm dumb enough to do this, if I let somebody borrow my car, they're driving like a fool because, hell, they don't care. It's not their car. It's my car. They get caught. My vehicle gets towed. $1,000 is owed. And they come to me and say, yeah, sure, when I'm sorry, I was driving like a fool. I ran a couple of red lights and I cut off a cop in an intersection and your vehicle got towed. And it's going to cost $1,000 to get your vehicle out and I ain't got it. You better get it. You better sell some ass or some dope. What you mean you ain't got it? You will get it. I'll put you on the board. I'll traffic you. You going on the board. You selling ass tonight. I mean, you ain't got to sell ass forever, but you going to sell $1,000 worth of ass. And for some of you, that's 4 years worth of work. Four years. I'm getting mad just thinking about it. The Truth with Sherwin Hughes on 101.7 FM. We'll be right back.
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0: No sending Uber when a business has no parking or get towed. Even if they're closed, you don't park there. Yeah, we learned the hard way. Not we. A friend of mine learned the hard way. He didn't want to park in the parking lot of the establishment that we were at. And I guess I get it because he's kind of high profile. But he parked in the lot of a business that was adjacent to where we were all hanging out and having happy hour. And it said no. He parked right in front of the sign that said no parking. We'll tow your car. But the business was closed. Well, he gets his vehicle towed. And that was the day that he had to go pick up his kids because for some reason his wife doesn't trust him being responsible. On the day he was supposed to pick up his kids, that's when his car got towed. Dude comes back into the bar. He's like, Sherwin, I need to borrow your car. I said, no, you do not. And there's good reason for that. So when I told my friend no, which, and I felt bad, but I don't think he would have let me drive his car in the same situation. He had other transportation options. He could have called an Uber. And ultimately, another one of our friends that was there, his kids, the other friend has another vehicle that was right around the corner, like 4 or 5 blocks away, that he keeps at his kid's house. So our friend that got his vehicle towed did have a vehicle to drive to go pick his children up. But there's an ordinance now where Milwaukee County Sheriff's officers and the Milwaukee Police Department can tow a vehicle on your first reckless driving offense. Now, you got to think about this. This dude is going to be late picking up his kids. He's already stressed out because his car got towed. He's going to have to either explain to his wife or lie to her. I always suggest the lie first. Give it a shot. Give the lie a shot, gentlemen. And if you get caught, well, then you got to – then the truth is the last resort. But if you can lie, you got to lie to them. You can't tell them the truth. Fellas, what happened the last time you told a woman the truth? Exactly. Start with the lie. They make us lie to them. You know who also lies to women more than he should? Hi, Bob. How are you?
1: Hello, Sherwin. listen, you know, I'm not going to mess with you because of unless you come to us or me on the phone and says he apologized. Whatever you do, mess with me, I ain't going to mess with you, Sean, until that happens. Then I'm going to tear you up. Now, when we get to what you were talking about, you know,
0: what am I talking about, Bob? What are we talking about today?
1: The car. Okay. You know, you're talking about the car masking you to let you use your car. Now, you know, it goes with a lot of things, a whole lot of things. Now, what I mean by that is, I had to say no to almost anything someone asked me. A lot of people ask me things, you know, can I do this or can I do that? It's not my fault. I didn't cause you to park there. I didn't call you to do this or that. And that's why I was able to give Carrie and Rhea, give you a little money for, take them out to eat, give a few bucks to waitresses, and go to the casino once in a while. I'm a loner. You know, I'm just a loner. I don't necessarily like to be a loner, but I am. And I'm used to it. And you have to say no. I had to say no many times because it's not my fault. You might not have had no father. Your mother, you might have grown up in an agency, and so you used to just asking people to smack me up. It's not my fault. I'm sorry, but it's not my fault.
0: And that's a reasonable response, Bob. If somebody asks you for a favor, you absolutely have the right to say no, and more people need to start embracing the no because it's liberating, because too many people are people pleasers. They feel like they got to say yes all the time to everybody, and ultimately that just gets you used. And Bob, I'm proud of you for staying on task, on target, and on topic. But now this is where we part ways, because if I stay on the phone with you longer, it's going to drift into schizophrenia. So thank you, Bob. Have a good day now. Go get you some rest.
1: Talk to you later, sir.
0: All right. See there how easy that was.

0: Some of what Bob said probably didn't make any sense to you. So Bob has been to the studio a couple of times to play his saxophone, something I significantly regret, but we live and we learn. Every time Bob comes to the studio, he tries to give all of the pretty women he sees, all the ones that work here, he tries to give them cash. It's weird. It's creepy. It's giving sugar daddy. And so they don't take the money. I remember one time he left cash right here on my table here. I broadcast behind like this table slash desk thing. He brought some cash. I mean, I wasn't going to let the cash sit there. I don't know if we divvied it up, and I don't know what we did with it, but it got spent. Because he's like, oh, sure, when I can't take, at the time Rhea was working here and Carrie may have been my producer, he was like, sure, when I can't take these pretty young girls out to lunch, here's some money. Take these pretty young girls out to lunch, and I want to pay for it. Bob, you paid for it. You paid for my lunch. Let me do you one better. And I know I shouldn't admit this, but I'm going to admit it. So he wanted to give some money. Another time he came to the studio, and I outright refused because we had cameras in here. And I was like, Bob, I don't want you leaving money, even though it is your choice to leave the money. If people see me taking money from you, somebody somewhere is going to call that elder abuse. Okay, he says, I'm not taking the damn money. Bob was like, all right, then, I understand. And he put the money back in his pocket. You know what Bob did? He called the next day. I think Rhea was my producer. And he called Rhea and left a 7-digit number, not a telephone number now. A 7-digit number. Because I can see when people call because I have a phone in the studio. And I saw that Bob was on the line. And Rhea was talking to Bob. And then the call disconnected. So Bob didn't want to talk to me. He just wanted to give Rhea this number. The number was the code that you give when you go to Western Union when somebody wires you money. Because he knew that I wasn't going to accept the money, the cash he was trying to give us when he was in studio because it's on camera and it just looks really super tacky. If Bob is laying out cash and y'all see me putting that cash in my pocket, it looks tacky. And the other thing is, I didn't want to go out to lunch with my coworkers because it ain't like that. I don't need nobody seeing me because that would look like a date. If y'all see me and Carrie somewhere eating food together, I don't want to deal with the assumptions and the rumors. So I just steer clear of certain things because it's just the juice ain't worth the squeeze. So Bob Western Union me $100 and I let that money sit. And I was like offended. Like, come on, Bob, what is you doing? Like, that's ridiculous. No, Sherwin, I want you to take them girls out to eat. So a couple weeks had passed. I was like, you know what? I ain't even thinking about it. A month or more had passed. I was like, wait a minute. I'm trying to step out this weekend. And I ain't trying to go in my bank account. So I went up to one of the little grocery store on there, the Metro Mart down there on the east side there, on Van Buren. They got a little Western Union. They used to have a little Western Union kiosk. And I had to, because Rhea here wrote the number down on a post-it note, and I put the post-it note in my wallet, you know, for safekeepings. So I go to the Western Union, and I was like, hey, I got this code. All right, then. Okay, let's type. Okay, how would you like your $100? 20s! I went to Taylor's that night, and I was acting like I was rich. What? Oh, you need a drink? Who else needs something on me? Thanks, Bob. What am I supposed to do? He wired me the money. And I wasn't taking nobody out to eat. I take myself out to eat. I'm taking no coworkers out to eat. So there, I disclosed that.
1: Sounds like you need to take him to On the Border.
0: Bob probably been on the border before. Bob used to be back in his day, back in when he had two good arms. You couldn't tell Bob nothing. Bob was in them streets. And that fast living caught up to him, you know what I mean? But oh no, there's very little that I could show Bob that he hasn't already seen. The Truth with Sherwin Hughes will be right back.
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0: disco music, which is black music, make zero mistake about it. Best era of music in human history. Disco music is better than hip hop. I stand on that. Milwaukee County Sheriff's deputies can tow your vehicle. Reckless drivers caught by the deputies will face a $1,000 reckless driving citation plus towing and storage fees to cover their vehicles. Milwaukee County Sheriff's Office Inspector Doug Holton said the consequences go beyond what a standard ticket can accomplish. Quote, oftentimes when they get a ticket, I don't want to say they don't care, but they kind of disregard it. When you tow their vehicle, that changes everything. Inspector Holton said, over the last 2 years, the Milwaukee County Sheriff's Office says deputies have investigated 153 reckless driving incidents countywide. The Milwaukee County executive signed off on the legislation authorizing the new policy. Sharada Scott knows the impact of reckless driving firsthand. As a crash victim, she lives with lasting injuries. Quote, I have a rod in my thigh from my hip to my knee, Scott said. I lost my femur bone in my right leg. Scott has also had her car towed for a non-moving violation, incurring a $470 fine just to start the process of getting her vehicle back. It sets me back a lot, Scott said. I don't like it at all. Despite that experience, Scott supports the new tow policy. They should, because a lot of people are dying out here on the streets, she said. They need to slow down, and there are children out here. A lot of times people don't understand the gravity and the responsibility of owning a vehicle, of maintaining a vehicle. You got to have insurance on your vehicle. You got to put the oil in the vehicle. You got to put the air in the tires. There's a lot of responsibility, and because in southeastern Wisconsin, Milwaukee particularly, you need a car because we don't have the same kinds of public transportation options that other metropolitan areas have because we still hold on to segregation in ways that other metro areas have released and relinquished, but we still hang on to it. The only reason why we don't have commuter rail and or light rail and or high speed rail is because there are folks that used to live in the city. They used to be okay with Milwaukee, but then more and more and more black people and brown people came to Milwaukee and they decided they wanted to move further out. First Glendale and then Brown Deer, and then they moved out to Wauwatosa and Oak Creeks and the Franklin. Now they moved to Dodge County and they moved to Washington County and they moved to Waukesha County. It is no surprise that those counties are very conservative because that political mindset does not want to be around black people. Fair enough, let them go. But when they moved out there, they took a tremendous amount of political power with them, and it's those counties that are outside of Milwaukee County that don't want rail, even though they could benefit from it too, because they believe it will integrate the region. And the reason why they live where they live is because they wanted to segregate. We know with absolute fact, with total certainty, that when you have different forms of transportation, your region will economically grow because cars are expensive. Maintaining highways is expensive. Think about if we had 25 or 30% less cars on the road, we wouldn't need bump outs. We wouldn't need all this additional money spent on traffic enforcement. You know what else would be saved? The condition of our roads. There was at one point better than 5,000 potholes on roads in the city of Milwaukee. And some of that is the freeze and the thaw cycle. Absolutely, yes, indeed it is. But a lot of it is just continuous traffic. So you got to think about these costs that segregation and racism still incur us. And because a car is a necessity, they're ubiquitous. Everybody has a car. Some of y'all have 2 and 3 and 4 cars. We don't take the responsibility of owning a car very seriously. And I know that just the way I see people drive. I will also say this in my old age, and I'm not ashamed of it. I drive slow. Oh, you in a hurry? That's your problem. I really don't have anywhere to be, quite honestly, and I just arrive when I arrive. When I get here in the morning to prepare for my show, I get here in like a range of times, and it's typically when I get here. Some days I get here a little early. Some days I get here a little late.
1: Some days I'm like, ooh, maybe I should go the speed limit. Some days I'm like, nah. I have no need to speed, but not every now and again. Let me be totally transparent. If I see a nice little open stretch of flat road, I put the foot down on that damn Tesla. Let it take my breath away. Every now and again, you know what I mean? You got to get that little excitement. But for the most part, I don't want to reduce my reaction time by driving fast because I'm not in a hurry. I'm not dipping in and out of traffic. Now, it might be annoying if traffic is slow and if the vehicle in front of me is driving unusually slow. Well, of course, I'll get from behind them and I'll change lanes. But for the most part, I am not in any kind of hurry. And one of my biggest pet peeves on the road, and I got pet peeves all over the place, is when I might be in the middle lane or even in the right lane and somebody is tailgating me. Like, that's going to encourage me to drive faster. I wish I had a machine gun on my rear bumper. Can I get a switch for my rear bumper? Because if you're tailgating me, why would you do that? What if I got to slam on my brakes? And now we both got to call David Gruber. And now I want to fight you. Now we're shooting at each other. Now we're both on the news. You know what I mean? Don't do that. But that's people shirking their responsibility of operating a motor vehicle. That is a 4,000-pound, some case 5,000, 6,000, 7,000-pound missile that can run people over. They can damage property. It's so annoying to me. There's nothing worse than having to get your vehicle repaired because you got into an accident. It's horrible. You got to go and get estimates, and you're riding around with a busted-up vehicle. Your headlight don't work. Your fender's all crumpled up. And if you don't get it fixed fast enough, your vehicle starts rusting. There's nothing worse than that. And body shops rip you off. It's such a simple thing to be just a little bit more conscientious and respectful when you are driving a motor vehicle. Like, this reckless driving thing is one of the stupidest things because it's literally stupidity by choice. I see people run red lights. Now, I don't drive a whole heck of a lot. I'm lucky because my commutes are short. And they're usually during the day when traffic is different and the people that are out and about between 7 a.m. and noon, that's a different. Now, they're still reckless driving. Don't get me wrong. Look, a white woman with a Stanley Cup in a Target parking lot, because she'll cut all through the lanes. Don't think that suburban white women don't drive recklessly while she's putting on her makeup and also eating a bagel, and she's got a Starbucks coffee and she's not even paying any kind of attention. She's got her visor mirror down and she's looking at the mirror. Lady, why are you putting your makeup on while you're driving? Why are you doing that? Please don't do that. Why would you do that? You can't do that. If you didn't put your makeup on before you left the house, guess what? You're going raw dog face today. You don't have to put your makeup on in the car. And here's the thing. Chances are nobody is even going to notice that you're not wearing the makeup. I can't believe, how do you do that? How do you put your makeup on while you're driving a vehicle? When you're driving a vehicle, you're just supposed to be driving. And also, I'm not crazy about all the technology we have in cars, too, because it's a lot of screens. You got all the screen, got a big screen over here, a navigation screen, you got a touch screen. All that stuff takes your eyes off of the road. I just want us to be reasonable drivers and safe drivers, because we will save a bunch of lives. Our insurance premiums will go down, and the likelihood you'll get your vehicle towed because you're driving recklessly will be essentially eliminated. I'm going to take a break, come back for hour two. Jazz in the Park starts today, and it's not what it used to be. The Truth with Sherwin Hughes will be right back.
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2: There's some things I want to highlight that we may not be cognizant of, and I know that some of y'all are going to take issue with what I say, but I'm going to be factual and I'm going to be objective about it because they are still hard at work to make sure that we die fast, we live difficult lives, we make less money, we have less access to healthcare. Ladies and gentlemen, that's not just some random occurrence. And they're criminalizing some of our just unnecessary, loud, boisterous, and disrespectful behaviors. You know, I remember an era where Black folks didn't necessarily need to be heard. Us being in public and being seen was quite enough because we are giving them more fuel for the fire, especially now that we have, I'd like to think, more political power than we've had in years past. And just as we're starting to gain more political power, that's when they start to take away our districts. And guess what? You didn't see it coming.
0: What's the word, Milwaukee? It's your favorite producer, Meech. Don't just check in.
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6: Try to lock it, try to take away the jewels. You cannot stop it, gotta understand.

Welcome to Hour 2 of The Truth with Sherwin Hughes. It's here. The season that we long for during those never-ending short daylight wintertime months. Oh, the snow and the cold. It just is unbearable. You know, that first snow is nice. Oh, look how pleasant it is. And then it makes it feel a little bit more like the holiday season. And Christmas lights do look spectacular with a nice little covering of snow. Oh, the snow is so pretty. And then after, oh, I don't know, 3 straight months of it, it becomes annoying. It's problematic. The roads aren't getting plowed fast enough. It's slowing down your commute. And if you didn't get new tires, you will be reminded of it when you get that first snow. It gets old very quickly. I have, over the years, gotten used to daylight savings time where it gets dark at 4:30, 5 o'clock. It used to bother me, but not so much. But I can see how that really impacts other folks. This thing called seasonal affective disorder, where some people legitimately get depressed. It's a real clinical thing because there is

0: less daylight. And we know that the sunlight is good for you. Unless you're white, it'll give you cancer. But I guess that's one of the drawbacks to being the superior race. You're allergic to the sun. However, I digress. But not getting enough sunshine and reducing your vitamin D levels, it's not very good for you. So there's a whole bunch of reasons to not like the winter. And wintertime activities, they just aren't the same. We will agree that Milwaukee comes alive in the warmer weather months because we can appreciate the warm weather. And sometimes our summers are just too short. So with the summertime comes a number of different activities. Some time ago, Jazz in the Park used to be my absolute favorite thing to do because many, many years ago, I'm talking Jazz in the Park is probably it's 30 years old, close to it. I discovered it the summer of 2002, and it was a totally different experience back then. I know I'm showing my age, but I don't care. It was about the music. It was about having your spread. That, back then, you could bring your own liquor. Now, they did some changings of the rules and the laws. So in a Milwaukee County park, which Cathedral Square is. So let's say you want to go to, I don't know, McGovern or Lincoln Park, and you want to rent a picnic area. You want to have a barbecue or family reunion. You have to get a permit. You have to fill out a form, and you have to pay money to get a permit, not just to use that picnic area, but also to have alcohol. Please correct me if they've changed the system, but you have to apply for a permit to be able to have alcohol, bring alcohol into a Milwaukee County park. Now, the good news is you buy that permit, and I believe it's good for that whole rest of the year. It's good for that season, so you can have multiple events and barbecues. And, you know, Milwaukee folks love to do back-to-school festivals, and you might want to have some beer or whatever at the back-to-school festival. Not for the kids, but for the drunk uncles that may show up. Cathedral Square was exempt from that rule, where you could, during the early days of Jazz in the Park, bring your own alcohol. And at the time, I was coordinating after-school programs for South Division High School. Well, in the summertime, school wasn't in. So I essentially had my days to myself. So another friend of mine that also worked for a school, we would get down to Cathedral Square like 2 o'clock. We'd go to that pick and save because it was pick and save before it was Metro Market. We get us a couple bags of ice. We get us a nice big old fat bottle of Grey Goose, and we'd have our lawn chairs, and we would be just out there people watching it and kicking it. And by the time the music started, we didn't even know where the hell we were. It was so beautiful. And it wasn't even popular. It was just for, or it was only known by the people that lived in Cathedral Square. Now, you got to keep in mind, this is back in 02 when I first discovered Jazz in the Park. There was probably 75 to 80% less residents living downtown. 75 to 80% less condos, less high-end apartments. Basically, all you had down there was Yankee Hill. It was Yankee Hill people, for the most part, that were going to Jazz in the Park because that was the biggest residence that was in the Cathedral Square area. Now, obviously, that has changed dramatically. But what I saw Jazz in the Park become over the years, first of all, it got overly commercialized because bars were realizing that they weren't making any money because you were allowed to bring your own alcohol to Cathedral Square for Jazz in the Park. And the bars were like, no, we don't like this now. And so they outlawed it. And then they had wine and liquor vendors at Jazz in the Park. When they made that transition, then I was starting to kind of pull away from it. But the other thing that bothered me about Jazz in the Park, you know, this phenomenon that, and I don't want to be offensive when I say it, it's changing the culture of your Water Streets and your Brady Streets. It also started to affect and to impact Jazz in the Park to where it wasn't relaxing and peaceful. There was a lot of unruly youth. You got people running around being disrespectful because they treated it like just some regular run-of-the-mill summer festival. Nobody was listening to the music. Like, I remember going and looking for, like, the lineup. You'd have to find the lineup for Jazz in the Park back then because it wasn't even on the internet yet. It was like in a Shepherd Express. You had to look up in the newspaper who the jazz artists were going to be at Jazz in the Park. It was for music aficionados. But then it changed into something else. And I remember the last time I went, now it's been some years, I was like, I will never go to this ever again. And it breaks my heart that some of these offerings and summertime cultural amenities that we have in the city of Milwaukee just get ruined by people that don't care about preserving the original intent of that atmosphere. There was nothing more chilled out than Jazz in the Park. And you would go and network with people, and it was just relaxed. And then it just turned into something that was terribly unfortunate. Cathedral Square's weekly Jazz in the Park concert series is getting a new addition this summer. A farmer's market starting at 3 p.m. each Thursday ahead of free concerts. The Cathedral Square Association made the change based on community and vendor feedback. The goal of bringing people together for an extended evening of community. Local vendors will begin setting up at 3 p.m., giving concert goers time to browse before the show begins at 6. Shannon Stitch, co-owner of Buzz Shack, a family-owned honey business, is in her second year as a vendor at the market. She said the combination of the market and the concert series is a welcome change. Quote, "We still had a really good turnout on Sunday, but now they decided to do Jazz in the Park. I think it's going to be even better for all of us because it's going to be more foot traffic, more exposure, and people come out for Cathedral Square," she said. Stitch said she is also excited about the collaboration between the two events. "So it's going to be a really nice collaboration to have Jazz in the Park and a farmer's market at the same time. It'll be good for all of us because farmers markets are so needed in the city." Great, fantastic. It's kind of giving, we don't want certain people there if we're starting with a farmer's market, but who knows? Now, again, I'm talking out of school because I haven't been to Jazz in the Park in a very long time. I wrote it off. Certain events you have to write off, but because this is Milwaukee, there's always something else happening. There's another neighborhood doing something different. They also have Jazz in the Park events in Darris Park, and I think there's a few other neighborhoods. And the reason for that is when Jazz in the Park started to lose the mystique that it had, it was such a unique event. And it, when it lost it, other smaller neighborhoods and smaller communities had their own little jazz events. Now I'm also kind of mad at myself for telling you all about the little Jazz in the Park that they do. And in Darris Park, because that has that like real just close-knit neighborhood feel where it's just about chilling and you got your lawn chairs and you got your little blanket and it's about the music. Jazz in the Park is not the same as some kind of summer festival like Summerfest. It was a very different type of environment that people chose specifically because it was much more relaxed and laid back and chilled out. I don't want to hear your loud stereo. Okay, I know a long time ago I used to be the person with the loud stereo, but now I hate it. Who is still doing that? Who still has 15-inch subwoofers? That's so 2001. Why are we doing that these days? You don't need to replace your factory stereo with 37-inch subwoofers. A long time ago, it used to be very, very cool if you had real loud subwoofers and when you drove down the block, people's windows rattle. My house is old and my windows sound like they're going to break. I don't know why people are doing that. Why are you playing your music so loud at Jazz in the Park? I can't hear the saxophone. I can't hear the trumpet when you're driving past. Do I sound like an old person? Good. I want to sound like an old person. You young uns going to have to learn some manners. You let me know, guys, if you plan on enjoying Jazz in the Park, if you plan on going to the season open. Oh, Xavier, you're going to go to Jazz in the Park?
1: Yeah, I live right down the block.
0: Oh, there, look at that. All right. That might be your crowd, though. You might fit in with those rapscallions and thugs.
1: Honestly, it hasn't been that bad the last couple of years.
0: Oh, that's good. It hasn't been that bad, huh?
1: Well, it's not bad at all, honestly.
0: Oh, good.
1: It's pretty chill. You should check it out.
0: No.
1: Lots of thotting around you could do.
0: X, I can thought at the grocery store.
1: I thought this was...
0: I can thought anywhere I go.
1: Silver Fox Summer.
0: It is. But I can thought wherever I'm at. I can thought in the market hall. I got thought on a microphone. 7 p.m. Monday through Friday, I thought it up on YouTube.
1: Well, you got to think the ladies are nice and serenaded with the music, got a couple drinks in them. Prime thought in time.
0: That is true. That's a couple glasses of wine and some women transform into their true selves.
1: Some smooth jazz.
0: That's right. Mm-hmm. I have to caution these women because there's someone who thinks it's fun and cute to flirt with me. And I resist. Because you don't want me to take you up on that offer. I'm a grown man now. Don't play with me. I'm serious. Don't. It's all fun and games until you end up with a limp messing with me. I change the way you walk now. I'm telling you. I'm warning you. Don't. Because once you go Sherwin, you never, nothing rhymes with Sherwin. Once you get some of this chocolate, you'll see how I can sock it. No, yeah, that doesn't. Yeah. No.
1: I think you're encouraging them now.
0: No, I'm not. I'm giving a warning. I should come with a disclaimer. I'm gonna end up in a wheelchair.
1: Some people like that.
0: Like, oh no. What happened to you? It was a whole group of ladies that are now parking in a handicap spot. Oh, I went out with Sherwin. Now my legs don't work anymore. But girl, wasn't it worth it? Yep, and they're all high-fiving each other on their way to a wheelchair basketball game. All right, The Truth with Sherwin Hughes. We'll be right back.
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0: what it used to be compared to what it is now. I just don't appreciate and don't accept how, quote unquote, diversity can sometimes become troublesome, because when there is, I'm going to call it an institution, it's probably 30 years running, and it is a particular type of laid back, relaxed, mature cultural exhibition where like-minded folks get together and listen to some really good jazz artists. Like, national artists get brought to Jazz in the Park, and then other people will come because, like, oh, it's another thing to do in the summer, and they don't give any respect nor reverence to what that cultural offering is. It's relaxed, it's chilled out, you speak a little bit softer, you know what I mean? It's just, they have no concept of that. And there are folks that bring their brand of being, quote unquote, outside everywhere they go. If I go to somebody's house, I want to respect their house. If I go to a certain restaurant, I want to respect the culture, the atmosphere, and the ambiance of that restaurant. I shouldn't be louder and more exposed than what that restaurant or what that establishment is offering. It's a way in which you can experience different places and different spaces and the culture and the ambiance that those places create. You got to curate an atmosphere nowadays. When you can get whatever you want, you can get whatever food you want, you can get whatever consumer product you want, you can get anything. Now it's about ambiance. It's about the place and the space and how these establishments make you feel. That's what we pay for. And I hate when it gets ruined by someone that cannot appreciate the little subtleties and the beauty of certain establishments. And Milwaukee has quite a few of them. There literally is in this city, and it's a small city, and we're very lucky that we have this. There's something for everybody. If you want to act a fool and show your butt cheeks, there are so many places that are willing to host you showing your butt cheeks. They'll have a butt cheek contest for you. You can win money for the best butt cheeks. But if there are places where it's chilled out, it's relaxed, it's comfortable, it's quiet, those places exist, but you can't bring the butt cheek crowd to the chilled out, relaxed, comfortable spaces, because people pay a lot of money to be in those curated spaces. They pay a lot of money to create those spaces, and therefore it might be expensive. But another thing that we conflate is, and this is all cultural stuff, and I probably sound very much like a classist. What are you going to do? Sue me. Some people think because they have money, they can do whatever they want. They can say whatever they want. They can wear whatever they want. They can act however they want. Everybody else be damned. I have enough money. I got money. I can be in here with all these other folks. Nobody is doubting that. Absolutely, you can. You can come to Jazz in the Park. You can come to all the different festivals. You can go to Chill on the Hill in Bayview. You can do all of the things. But you don't need to act in a way that brings unnecessary attention to yourself because you want to showcase and showboat that you have money. You being in a certain establishment already proves that you can afford to be there. Maybe. But a lot of that stuff is taught. It's just basic respect, and I see so little of it, and it's troublesome. Someone might approach the door of, I don't know, a nightclub, if those even exist anymore. I've been to a nightclub, and I don't know how long. It's just not for me. And a nightclub or any kind of establishment like that that has an atmosphere that was created and designed, like they marketed a certain kind of atmosphere, and they may not want people wearing certain attire. We can respect that. There are some places where maybe you can't wear hoodies, you can't wear shorts, or you can't wear jeans. And if that dress code is on display, and if you don't agree with it, you don't like it, there's somewhere else that will host you where you can come as you are. I just wish more people respected that. So somebody will come up to the door of an establishment, and they might not be wearing clothes that are suitable for entry, and the dress code, it's posted. And the person working the door, like, oh, I'm sorry, we're not going to allow you in because, you know, you're not dressed appropriately. And then they will point to the dress code, like, here is the acceptable attire. You know, if you were wearing acceptable attire, we would love to have you here. We would love to host you here. Let me also be clear about this. How somebody dresses is not oftentimes an indicator of behavior, because I've seen people get shot wearing a suit. So let's establish that just because someone is dressed a particular way. But it's more about maintaining the atmosphere. if you want your new customers or your new clients to walk into your establishment and everybody is dressed to the nines and everybody's wearing a suit and ladies is wearing the nice dresses. I love a lady in a nice dress. Maybe it's a freakum dress. Maybe it's a sundress. Maybe it's a mini dress. I like dresses. And you want to wear Timberlands and jean shorts, and they say, no, no, we're sorry, but we are not going to allow you in here. What is oftentimes that person's response? I got money. And they pull out their money and show how much money they have. That doesn't matter. Can we normalize robbing people that flash big amounts of cash? Can we do that?
1: Yes.
0: Okay, thank you. Just needed someone to back me up on that. That's so stupid. Don't do that. I know where it comes from. It comes from never having any money. And a lot of times, the people that are posing with their money, that's all they have. That's it. That's every penny. Hi, sir. How can I help you today at U.S. City, Tri-City, National Federal Bank Credit Union? I want to withdraw all my money. Oh, okay, sir. All $792. And I want two $100 bills. I want 598 singles. I'm going to pose for Instagram. They'd be looking like they're rich with their little $800. I want to be able to preserve some of the, like, to me, diversity is, it isn't just people and it's not just racial diversity. It's all the different types of diversity. It's education, it's income, it's style, it's class, it's all of that. And we need to have places that can cater to a wide variety of different types of cultures. And if this particular establishment is not for you, if you don't understand the culture and the climate of this establishment versus that one, like some nice restaurants, you can't yell and scream. You can't do that. There are so many restaurants where you can, where the atmosphere is alive and it's boisterous and it's over the top and everybody's having a good time. But if you walk into the restaurant and you just hear the soft key tickling of a piano, please don't be louder than the piano because I want to hear the piano. What if I want to hear Moon River on the piano? I can't hear Moon River because it's your birthday month. Who celebrates their birthday for a month? No. Listen. There's 8 billion people on planet Earth. It's too many people. But you have to celebrate your birthday for 4 weeks? Your mother doesn't even celebrate your birthday for 4 weeks. I don't understand birthday month people, but they need to let everyone on planet Earth know that it's their birthday. Even maybe they want to go out to a nice dinner on their actual birthday, and you should. You deserve to eat a nice dinner on your birthday. But why do you have to have... How do five of y'all all splitting the checks... Oh, but I only had one drink and a salad. And, well, I had the salmon. Well, you had 2 bites of my salmon, so you need to split that with me. Oh, don't do that. Should we teach a class? There's an etiquette that you should appreciate. Man, I drifted from Jazz in the Park to going on a whole
1: sometimes you
0: obnoxious. It hurts the city so much. Because I want to be able to preserve, like Jazz in the Park used to be so nice, and I think it still could and should be that way. But the people that just want to take advantage of absolutely everything, I can tell you about the hip-hop boat cruises we used to have on Monday night for $5. So there's the Milwaukee Boat Line. They got a couple of different boats, those big old boats you see going up and down the river and then do a big old loop out on Lake Michigan. And they had some of the dopest DJs you would ever heard. And it was $5. The tickets were $5. And you heard the best hip hop ever, and you're out on the water. For me, I wouldn't go out on the weekends because I would do the boat on Monday night. And then afterwards, you had the after party either at Rogues Gallery or at the Jackalope Lounge in the Third Ward. Just an incredible Monday night. Now, I made Tuesdays very, very difficult, but that was some of the best entertainment that the city of Milwaukee had to offer. We're talking like the summer of like 09, 2010, 2011. And it was like-minded people that love good music. Everybody was cool. Everybody was friendly. It was one of the, in my opinion, one of the last venues where you could go and like meet new people. Milwaukee is an unusual place because we go out with our friends to hang out with our friends. We rarely go out to meet other people. In fact, approaching a stranger in the city of Milwaukee is a calculated risk, especially if you're a man. But there used to be places and spaces where people would go to those places. That's why I talk about like these curated venues. There are some places where people are there to meet other people, not just hang out with and talk to the people they came with, but to meet people that they don't know. And those boat cruises were one of those things. Well, somebody told one of their cousins, and from 1 month, and they start probably right around Memorial Day, and those cruises would go probably through August, maybe into September. Every Monday, $5 ticket, that's all it costs, and you're on the water for 2 hours listening to hip-hop music by some of the dopest DJs. Like that, you buy drinks on the boat, and they weren't that expensive. Like, you maybe spend $20 that night, but it was worth $100. Well, somebody found out about it, and next thing we know, that crowd showed up. They were rude. They were disrespectful. They got blunts hanging out of their mouths. They're dry humping all of the women. It was a mess. And then they had to change it. So it wasn't the $5 hip-hop boat cruise anymore. Then the ticket prices went up to $10 and $15 because raising the price can be a deterrent for certain folks. So they raised the price. And then guess what they called it? They called it Yacht Rock. And so for the first, like, hour, they would play, like, mellow, soft rock music. And then they eliminated that crowd. It's sinister how they did it. But then after a couple of seasons, when they eliminated the unruly crowd, the blunt-smoking, disrespectful, rude, the world owes them something crowd, but like hour two, they started playing hip-hop again. I hate that venues and establishments have to do that to get rid of that unruly crowd because they ruin it for everybody. 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I'll be right back.
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Summer's here. Jazz in the Park begins today. They are doing something new by offering a farmer's market starting at 3 o'clock. For those of you that plan on going to Jazz in the Park, if you decide you want to go a little bit early, you can shop and peruse the farmer's market, which is a new addition this year. This is also the first day of the Pride Festival, which kicks off our Milwaukee festival season. Pride begins today and goes through June 6th. This also is Pride Month. And because I do talk about and report on all of the things that are happening in the city, and the motivation began really with the impetus of why I did our Beyond the Mic events, because there's a lot of stuff going on in the city. Every month there's something new opening up, a new bar, a new restaurant, and we have a lot of cultural offerings, and I want to make sure that people are aware of them, because some of these business owners are really, really good, and they've worked really, really hard, and they're very, very dedicated to creating places and spaces for everybody. And there's such a diversity of different kinds of places. If you are of a particular ilk, I promise you there is a spot for you. And so I want to showcase as many of these places as I possibly can without prejudice. Different neighborhoods and different themes and different events and different festivals. I want to be able to provide this objective and unbiased list. And so because the Pride Festival kicks off the festival season, and they have a big old pride parade that they have to celebrate the coalition of the LGBTQIA plus community. So I'm taking a look at the Pride website, and there's something unique. And I am still, I'm learning and growing every day. I will admit that I grew up in a world that was decidedly homophobic. That's what the world was. I am not making up any kind of excuse. I'm just giving an explanation. And as you get older and you realize, well, people are just people, it just shouldn't matter. But as I'm looking at the Pride website, trying to see what all is going to go on and what they're offering, whatever, I'm noticing something that is sticking out to me. And maybe it's because I am relatively new in my understanding of the inner workings of that community, which I may never understand the inner workings of that community, but I liken it to a white person who grew up in a decidedly racist environment. All they heard, all they saw, and it was all reinforced negative images and stereotypes about black people. And then as they move away from, you know, whatever town they grew up in, and they get out into the real world and they see and experience, you know, actual human diversity, like, oh, wow, I have a lot to learn about black people, because I thought all of you were just gangsters and drug dealers and people that shoot each other. I mean, yes, we are some of that, but there are some folks that that's all they know about us. You know how people, they grow and they change and they become much more open once they have more experiences with diverse groups of people that they maybe didn't grow up with. But I'm noticing on the Pride website, so when you go to their website, you see a scrolling collage of pictures where it's probably seven different pictures. Of the seven pictures, five of them are featuring black people. And as I scroll down, it shows

0: an intimidating list of sponsors. Black Radio could never. Juneteenth Day could never. I'm going to read some of the sponsors that are all proud to be presenting sponsors of Pride Fest. Vivint Health, Wines by Kylie Minogue, Sky Vodka, Beer Capital Distributing, Heller Law Offices, Children's Hospital of Wisconsin, Fredericton and the Medical College of Wisconsin, Chorus Community Health Plans, Hilton Milwaukee, the St. Kate Arts Hotel and the Pfister Hotel in Pottawatomie, and Happy Thursday Spiked Refreshers and Stam. I don't even know what Stam is. Highlandia, Gilead, a sexual health clinic, Diverse and Resilient, Kroger on Milwaukee, GetPrepWisdom.com, Associated Bank, MHS Health Wisconsin, Pepsi, Radio Milwaukee, 88.9, Herzing, Hyphen, the Milwaukee Bucks, 91.7, WMSE, and Hilton Street Clinic. A very impressive list of sponsors that are proud to have their names associated with Pride Fest. As I'm scrolling down, the next picture I see is another black woman. And I'm scrolling down again. I see a white woman on a moped. The next picture I see is a black man dressed as a drag queen. I keep scrolling, and it's another black man as a drag queen. Wait a minute. Wait a minute. We are only 12 or 13% of the entire U.S. population, but for some reason, on this very heavily sponsored and endorsed website for Milwaukee Pride, the overwhelming number of people that are featured are black, and I find that unusual. And a large number of black women, like, what are you trying to tell us? Maybe there's something I don't know. And again, I'll admit that I'm new to learning about this cultural phenomenon that is, in fact, Pride. Here's something that I do know, and maybe it's unique to me and individual to my exposure. And if it is, I want you to tell me. The number of black women that are featured on the Pride website and the number of black men that are dressed as women. And I'm not saying this is a bad thing, and I'm not being condescending. I'm making an observation. But the number of black women, like the first picture you see is a black woman. Then it scrolls to another and another and another. You scroll down, it's a black man dressed as a woman or another black drag queen. With my exposure and my understanding, and it could be a generational thing, black women weaponize homosexuality unlike any racial classification I have ever seen, and they still do it to this day. And not only do they get away with it, it is accepted, and they are supported when they do it. Here's an example. A man is dating or married to, black man, dating or married to a black woman. And he, the black man, sets his frame, has a boundary that he won't let anybody cross. The cornerstone of being a man is setting your frame and having your boundaries. But in some cases, if the woman doesn't like that boundary that he has set, what'll she call him? Sassy. Okay? That's just a small example. That's weaponized. That's calling him a sissy. That's calling him, back in the day, we used the F word. I can't say the F word now. I can say the N word, which is interesting, but I can't. If I say the F word, I'm cooked. Because the F word to white gays is like the N word coming out of a white person's mouth to a black person. I'll let that sink in for a second. So a black woman will be the first one to call a black man sassy just because she doesn't like his attitude or if he's setting a boundary. Okay, fair enough. We've come to accept that. But then let's just say, you know, as black men, we have a unique way of interfacing with the world that as much as people try to understand, they can't. If I ever gave you guys the statistics of the number of black men who have their brains blown out by the police, it's not some white Karen in some Milwaukee County park that's calling the police on him because he looks suspicious. It's his baby mama. You better come home at 11 o'clock. If you don't come home at 11 o'clock, I'm calling your PO on you, sending black men right back to jail. But I don't think we're ready to have that conversation just yet. Maybe in a couple of weeks, but certainly not today. However, I digress. So let's say he wants to hang out with his friends. Just, you know, a bunch of black dudes getting together. Other than at the barbershop, let's say they want to go grab a drink, go get some chicken wings, go watch the game. What does she say? Oh, you must be gay. Why you want to hang out with your friends instead of sitting here laying up under me? That happens frequently. And, like, that is the interface that I hear often. Black women are allowed to weaponize homosexuality against black men, and nobody thinks anything of it. Yet on the Pride website, the exhibitions of black women and black men dressed as black women, it's just something about that is very paradoxical. It's oxymoronic, don't you think? And I like to point out these idiosyncrasies because they are they're fascinating and also a part of the journey that I'm on to be a better person and to learn more about marginalized groups. And I know that as I'm saying this, a lot of people can probably relate because I've had a woman say that to me before. Like, she wants to hang out with her friends. The last thing a man is thinking, oh, you're a bunch of lesbians. Here's the thing. They probably are, but we wouldn't dare say it. We're going to take a girl's trip. All girl. Really? What's going to happen? Three of you sharing a room, drinking way too much Chardonnay at the lounge bar on the cruise ship as you're about to go to Jamaica. Huh? It's crazy how they weaponize homosexuality against us, because in our community, it was for a while a really bad slur, because you know what HIV and AIDS did to the black community through the 80s and 1990s. Hell, Ronald Reagan didn't even mention HIV and AIDS until like 1987, when there was evidence of the disease almost a decade prior to, because at the time, AIDS was killing gay men and black gay men at a much higher rate. So calling a black man gay, if you're a certain age of a certain generation, harkens back to when the AIDS and HIV epidemic was just ravaging black community. Now it's a cure. Hi, I'm on PrEP. I get a shot and I don't got AIDS. I had it Tuesday. It's Friday. I ain't got no more AIDS. We longed for that back then, because then when it started getting into the heterosexual community, we panicked. Exhibit A, Magic Johnson. Oh, snap. And I don't think that Magic was gay. A lot of folks said, oh, Magic was gay. Another one, Eazy-E. When Eazy-E got AIDS, we're like, we're done. We're cooked.
1: He got injected.
0: Xavier said Eazy-E got it. Or maybe he did some injecting. We don't know what was going on. I've heard the rumors about. I just think it made sense for a man who rapped about his promiscuity. And at the time, AIDS was an epidemic and it ravaged black communities. So, I mean, both scenarios track. But as I look at this Pride website, and Pride starts today, I've never been to a Pride festival. I'm not opposed. I'd go.
1: There's a lot of women there.
0: Oh, there's tons of women. What I see, because I've witnessed Pride parades before, because I was driving around downtown and I was unaware that on that particular Sunday, however many years ago, that was Pride Parade Day. Talk about an exhibition of gay. These are some of the happiest people I've ever seen in my entire life. But there's another interesting phenomenon on how the gays who fought really hard, because you could get arrested for being gay in most American cities throughout the 60s and 70s and maybe even into the 80s. Imagine that, because you're in love with someone of the same sex. It's a criminal offense. That's wild. But you know who culturally appropriates gay culture to a level that I've never even seen before, and they get away with it, never get called out on it? White women. White women treat Pride like it's Halloween. Oh, my God, they dress up in the rainbows, and they wear slutty little outfits. They are as straight as a laser beam, but boy, oh boy, will they play dress up with the gays. Never seen anything like it. It's the worst kind of cultural appropriation. And they brag about having all of their gay friends. Wild stuff. I'm going to take a break, come back, check out some of our YouTube comments. I probably should look at our YouTube poll. Haven't checked that in a while. That question, which goes back to hour one, would you let a friend or family member borrow your vehicle? Well, 65% of you say no. That's smart. Because if you let somebody borrow your vehicle and they drive recklessly, your vehicle is getting towed and the fine is $1,000. Can you imagine letting somebody, you're doing a favor for somebody, you let them borrow your vehicle, they treat your vehicle like it's theirs and they drive recklessly, they get it towed, And now they don't have the $1,000 to get your vehicle out of the impound lot. And now you have to pay the $1,000. That's why I don't let anybody drive my vehicle, mostly for their safety. Because you don't want to have to deal with me if you get my car towed. Not now, owe $1,000 because you're broke and can't get my vehicle out of hock. The Truth with Sherwin Hughes will be right back.
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0: Start of Pride today. I was making some observations about the website. It's incredibly racially diverse. In fact, black people are overrepresented on the Milwaukee Pride 2026 website. You have a lot of music headliners. You got Shaun Wright. He's going to be at the Dance Pavilion on Saturday. You have another African-American woman, Dulce Sloan. She's going to be performing there as well. You have Stacy Hot Wax Hale. She is an African-American woman that's going to be performing at Pride Fest. And a lot of the pictures of people that they are showcasing and featuring on the website are black. Several black drag queens are featured. And then a number of other black women that are also on the website to showcase Milwaukee Pride. So there you go. Maybe it is a much more diverse culture than I give it credit for. Let's talk to Lisa. You're on 1017 The Truth. How are you?
1: I'm good, Sherwin. How are you?
0: I'm doing all right. What's on your mind?
1: Well, I was just listening to you, and I understand what you're saying, but the only person that drives my vehicle is my brother. He get in it, he take it, that's my brother. Now, I'm not worried about him driving, erratically or anything like that, but he just don't like other drivers. I'm on the phone with him. He's yelling at people. I'm like, calm down. We insured. We good. If they hit it, they just hit it. Yeah, it'd be a total loss, but just go buy another.
0: Listen, what are you doing? Whatever you're doing, it sounds like you're in the ocean. Stop that.
1: I have all my windows down, my sunroof down.
0: No,
1: else.
0: Can't do that when you call a radio station because you're hurting the listening experience because people don't want to hear all that noise. I roll the windows up now.
1: I rolled them up. But yeah, Sherman, I understand you. Only people that can drive my car that I truly trust, and if something happened to it, I'm okay.
0: You let
1: That's
0: me drive
1: my best
0: your car.
1: Friend
0: can I drive your car? Lisa, I need
1: no.
0: to run a.
1: Huh? No.
0: Wait,
1: no,
0: listen.
1: Oh, well.
0: I got to run an errand. I just got to go to the store. You need something from the store?
1: No, I'll go get it myself. I'll have my brother go get it. I'll have my niece go get it. Next.
0: You wouldn't let me drive it. I'm a very responsible driver.
1: No. Oh, well, I am too, but that don't mean you can drive my car. No, because first of all, I don't know you. Second of all, if something happened, are you going to pay for it? Are you going to pay
0: yes.
1: $1,000 deductible?
0: You mean you don't know me? You call me every damn day. You know me.
1: No.
0: And yes, if something happens, I will pay for it. I ain't no deadbeat.
1: Look, I got one best friend I've been on almost 50 years. I know her. I don't know you. I just know your name, and I'm calling to the radio station. What are you talking about,
0: now you don't. Oh,
1: that doesn't mean you could drive my car.
0: Now you don't know
1: yeah,
0: nobody.
1: That don't mean you could drive my car.
0: Oh, okay.
1: No, everybody, just because you, I don't believe in that friend stuff. I just met you 2 or 3 weeks ago, maybe 2 months ago. No, friendships take longer to form.
0: Lisa,
1: no,
0: you've been calling for 5 straight years.
1: Oh, well, and what that got to do with anything?
0: I just need to go to the store real quick. I don't know why you're being so difficult. See, that's what your problem is.
1: Well, you know, you got...
0: You're selfish.
1: You got two legs. You got two legs.
0: I do.
1: Transfer the city bus. I even buy you a bike. I'll pitch in and buy you a bike. But you're not driving my car. No. I love my car. I don't even know how my car works. And I've been having it, what, 4 or 5 years? I have no idea how it works.
0: Maybe you shouldn't be driving your car.
1: I let you drive my car? Well, yeah. Well, I don't drive my car. That's the thing. I don't even go to doctor's appointments. So I'm getting out, and I'm going to look at, Milwaukee. Now, it's nice and warm. This is my type of weather. I dwell in this weather year-round. So this is my type of weather that I'm used to and love to be in. So, yeah, I'm going to get out.
0: Okay.
1: Me and my leg.
0: Oh.
1: Come on, Betsy. We finna go kicking it. And I literally mean kicking it. We finna work, and I got things to do. Okay. Here go to the fire department.
0: Lisa, do you have a nickname for your one leg?
1: You know what?
0: On your leg, Betsy. Pull over! Pull over!
1: I'm already over. When I was in the hospital, when they cut my leg off, I asked the nurses, I said, okay, I need a nickname for my leg. So I guess I sometimes call it Merle, which is my mother's middle name, Myrtle or Merle, however they call it, country people. So I call it that, or I call it Betsy. So she coming alive.
0: All right.
1: She coming alive.
0: I got
1: Maybe I might come up there where you are.
0: No, don't do that.
1: Be like, hey, Sherman.
0: Please don't do that. I have to take a break now because the hour is ending. But good luck out there.
1: Okay.
0: All right.
1: All right.
0: Okay, then.
1: Bye-bye.
0: All right, then. Only here will you get, she said, Myrtle? That's what she calls.
2: I'm at a loss for words.
0: She's at a loss of leg.
2: Yeah, that's
0: I mean, she jokes around about it, so I can too. So she said we'd be kicking it, literally. She'd be easy to trip.
2: Yeah.
0: Because there's not a second leg. If you kick that one leg out, she's like, oh, and she just, that's not nice. Don't ever do that, everybody. Don't. I love the people with legs and no legs. All the legs. Some. I got a third leg. All right, I got to take a break. The Truth with Sherwin Hughes will be back for hour three, where we're going to get to the root of the problem.
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0: No, you can't.
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0: Uh-uh.
1: And baby, I love you.
0: Welcome to Hour 3 of The Truth with Sherwin Hughes. Summertime is here. Lisa's out kicking it with her one leg. Jazz in the Park begins its season today. June is Pride Month, the first festival at the Mayor Meyer Festival Park. The Summerfest grounds is Pride Fest, and it goes from today through Sunday. Talked about some of the sponsors and some of the different acts that are going to be performing at Milwaukee's first summer festival. And in our conversations about the summer, you know, school is going to be out very, very soon. And the conversation about youth activities and how we keep them involved and engaged should be up there with the same conversations we're having about all of the offerings that exist in the city, because it is a Milwaukeean's favorite season. A couple of days ago, I went through the Milwaukee Recreation Guide, which many of us are familiar with because they mail it to the majority of Milwaukee residents. When I showcase the Milwaukee Recreation Guide, a lot of you commented that you were familiar with it and you had received it as well. And so I showcase the Milwaukee Recreation Guide because it is 80 pages of activities for all members of our community: seniors, middle-aged folks, teenagers, and also young children. And I wanted to provide that information in the Recreation Guide as an alternative to people that say there's nothing for the kids to do. Absolutely there is.

0: as parents and as good parents, which I will assume a lot of you are, because your child tells you that they don't want to do something. The kids don't know what they want. You have to expose them to all sorts of things. I'll bet some of y'all, maybe you didn't like fettuccine Alfredo the first time you had it. Well, you like it now. You had to be exposed to the right fettuccine Alfredo. Expose the kids to more fettuccine. I take issue with the excuse. It's not even an explanation. It's an excuse for unruly and dangerous behavior from young people. But, oh, they're doing that because they have nothing else to do. Well, I gave better than two or three dozen examples of all sorts of things. Art classes, swimming lessons. There's even a Lego. You can build Legos. All sorts of things that young people can get into. And a lot of those classes and those offerings in the recreation guide, they're very, very inexpensive. Very, very affordable, and they keep your children occupied during the hottest and arguably the most dangerous parts of the summer, because it's not just about giving children alternatives to bad behavior. We have to, like, kids are oftentimes victims too. And so when they are indoors or when they're, you know, in a structured environment, that keeps them safer. And so I wanted to offer those things because I don't want anyone to think that, oh, Milwaukee doesn't care about the kids. There's so many things. So I would encourage folks, go to MPS Rec, Milwaukee Public Schools Recreation Department. There's an online guide, the recreation guide, where you can find a whole host of activities. And there's some activities families can do together because you can never have too much of that. Family activities and building that bond between mother and father and children. So the recreation guide is something that I was glad that I discussed on my program. And we will have additional conversations, not just my show, but other shows across the Milwaukee Black Media lineup, about what do we do with the youth, because they are either problems to be solved or they are leaders to be cultivated. And then we as adults have discussions and debates on which category these children fall into. And you'll hear about a horrible situation. Maybe it's a violent crime. I do want to touch on the 13-year-old that was, I guess, manhandled or aggressively treated by Menominee Falls police because of an accusation or an allegation levied against this 13-year-old. He, I'm assuming it's a boy, was claiming his innocence and very much resisted being arrested and put into cuffs. I want to go into a little bit more detail about that. Hopefully before the show is over, because I do want to discuss what can happen if our youth are unmanaged and unsupervised. They will have police contact. If there's a street takeover or a takeover at one of the parks, the first responders are oftentimes police. And you'll see videos posted on social media, one that was very popular, a popular video going around this week, where it showed it appeared to be a teenage black child standing on top of and dancing on top of a police car, and then you see a cop car chase after him. That young man was, in fact, arrested. So we want to prevent that from happening, right? There is something that we are missing in trying to figure out how to better serve these kids. And it's not just about giving them things to do in the summertime. It's about creating an entire developmental environment for Milwaukee's children so that they can be productive. And we do give children a lot of leeway because that's when you're growing up and you're learning and you're making mistakes. But what happens far too often, ladies and gentlemen, is the mistakes that are made by children continue on into adulthood where the consequences are very, very different. There's a common thread between this one thing that I'm going to share with you, and there's a Journal Sentinel article that sheds light on it, and that article was the motivation for my deep dive in trying to figure out what the problem is with these troubled youth. You know what the problem is? They are illiterate. They cannot read. And we don't think for a second when you have a bunch of kids that are acting out and they find themselves in the back of a squad car, we are not looking at how poorly they are performing academically. And you know what we're quick to do? Well, we got to give them something to do. They need recreational activities. They need to go roller skating. We need to do something for them. They can't read. You will never, listen to me, you will never be a productive adult. You know what the vast majority of people that are in prison have in common? They can't read either. 30% of adults in America are functionally illiterate. When we have our chit-chats about, oh, the parents need to do better, and the parents, it's their responsibility to teach the kids. Have you ever thought for a second that the parents were illiterate too? You can't teach your children the importance of education if you yourself are illiterate. So we have to throw that whole thing out the window. But we are ignoring, and here's the thing, I know that we know it. I know that we know that these kids are academically underperforming. We know that. But we would rather ignore that, like that problem is going to solve itself. It's not. And just want to give them something to do. Why are we pacifying these children? We are selling these children short. We are screwing them over if we are ignoring the fact that they are academically unprepared. Because if you can't read, you can't take care of yourself. If you can't read, you can't follow the directions on how to assemble a piece of furniture. If you can't read, you can't read the instructions that the doctor gave you on how you need to manage your chronic health conditions. If you can't read, who's going to hire you? Please tell me, Lord Jesus, what job you can have where you can feed yourself, afford to pay Barada's rent, drive a vehicle that you're ultimately going to get towed, afford insurance if you are illiterate. And we know that these children are underperforming academically. Instead, we don't want to deal with that. But we got to give them something to do. From the Milwaukee Journal Sentinel, in Milwaukee, nearly 3 out of 4 fourth graders cannot read at basic level. According to the 2024 National Assessment of Educational Progress, or the NAEP, the nation's most respected measure of student achievement, only 9% of Milwaukee's fourth graders scored as proficient in reading. And the city posted the largest decline. How do you decline? From 91% not on grade level. How do you get lower than that? I swear in some categories, ladies and gentlemen, we will not be content until we reach absolute zero. I get very angry at this. Because I think that we need a future in which we can rely on our people, our residents, our community, and our citizens to be the future workforce. We can't if they can't read. We're going to have to import people from somewhere else. People from countries that taught their kids how to read to come to America and work our jobs. Where are the doctors going to come from, and the lawyers and all the accountants and all the smart people if our children can't read? And we know they can't read. And instead of trying to deal with that, we got to give them another park to play in. Only 9% of Milwaukee's fourth graders scored as proficient in reading, and the city posted its largest decline in fourth grade reading scores among major urban districts since 2019. Of the 25 large urban districts tested, only Detroit performed worse than Milwaukee. Behind those numbers are thousands of children being failed by a system that knows this and yet refuses to act. Wisconsin has the widest achievement gap between black and white students of any state in the country, a distinction it has held for decades. Black fourth graders in Wisconsin score an average of 50 points below their white peers on NAEP reading assessments. In Milwaukee, where black students make up a significant share of enrollment, this gap represents not just a statistic, but a generational crisis. So a couple of things I want to leave you with before I take a break, and I'm going to come back on the other side and dive in even deeper. We can't trust white people to educate our kids. We can't, because this is what we get. They're better off if our kids can't read, because then our kids are not competitive against theirs. Baseline right there. We can't. We also cannot ignore the bad behaviors that we see. And then we try to resolve those bad behaviors by just creating more places and spaces where kids can go and have fun. I couldn't have fun until all my goddamn homework was done. I couldn't leave the house. My friends were playing. I'm listening out the window. You know what I heard out the window? Sounds of fun. I couldn't go out there. My homework wasn't done. No fun if you can't read and do your homework. Sherwin, you get your lesson done? Huh? Sherman, get your homework done. You ain't going outside. But the kids, they is outside playing football in front of my house. How dare you, you little bastards, have all that fun? And I'm looking at them out the window with a pencil and a notebook in front of me. I can't go out and play till I get my homework done. It's called priorities. You don't get to play. If you weren't eligible, if you had bad grades in high school, Sherwin, what's your grades doing? You ain't playing football unless you get an A minus on your math test. Our children are being undereducated, and we are trusting literally our enemy to educate our kids, and this is what we are getting. We, as a community, the same community that's concerned about the safety and well-being of our children, the same community that makes up excuses while they're acting out and acting bad, have got to care about their literacy, because if we don't, we are killing these kids. We're killing them. I got statistics that show your lack of literacy is absolutely going to lead to premature death. And we know that they can't read. But yet we're like, that's too much for us to deal with, because I don't think we actually care about them. I really don't. Because if we really cared, everything would stop. There'd be no more fun. No. There's no more playing around. It's no more roller skating. It ain't no more playing around in the parks. Y'all need tutoring, and then show us a benchmark. You read that paragraph? Here you go. Go play. We're hurting our own children, and ultimately, we can't escape this. We think we're going to be able to escape it. Our lack of attention to the literacy crisis amongst Black children in the state of Wisconsin, in particular, specifically in Milwaukee, is going to chew our community up. You already see evidence of it. Take a break, come back, continue our conversation. Also talk to Sherman on the other side. Our phone number, if you're so inclined, is 833-212-1017, 833-212-1017. The Truth with Sherwin Hughes. Be right back.
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0: to Sherman. You're on 101.7 The Truth. How are you?
1: All right. How you doing today, Sherman?
0: Doing all right. What's on your mind?
1: As far as the reading part, is the issue that I think a lot of people don't try to understand it on both sides. You have kids running around here, and the parents too. We start at the parents first. They'd rather see their kids dress good, but not read well. You'll see a pair of Jordans in the house, but you won't see a book in the house. And I promise to God, I'm not just making this up. I've been in many houses because I work on houses, and you'll never catch a book in there, but you will catch about 15, 20 pairs of Jordan lined up against the wall, or they got a display case on there, but they don't have a book. And I tell people, because there's some people in my family that they don't know how to read. And I just tell them like that, and they get so mad at me when I say it. I said, you not knowing how to read ain't the issue. It's you not wanting to learn how to read is the issue. And I'm with you on this. I think there's something heinous need to happen for a person to go take their butt to jail, and then they'll have time to learn how to read. Meaning this, give somebody the wrong medication, and you liable for it. I bet you'll learn how to read then. You take the wrong medication, you wind up and find out one of your arms or one of your legs don't work because you didn't read the medication. That don't take it with this or don't take it with that. It's people out here dressed as if they're movie stars but can't read. If you ever want to start a fight with somebody, wait till you see five dudes in a crowd. Pull out a book and tell them to read. They'll beat the skin off of you. Two of them can't read. And this is not, I swear to God to you, I'm not making this stuff up. I've seen it with my own eyes. Grown people cannot read. But they got on a pair of Jordans. They know all the slickest words. They got all these fancy clothes on. They know about, I don't know about these clothes, stuff like that, but I do know they got Jordans. But ask them to read a book and see what happens. You're going to get the skin beat off of you. You may not even survive. Trust me on this. Go find five people standing in the crowd, pull out a book. Pull out one of them big books. They only got like five, six words on each page. You know the ones that the kindergartners be reading. Yeah, they're going to drag you down the street.
0: That's terrible. All I wanted to say. Thank you, man. I appreciate your call. That is, that would really offend somebody because I guess they would take it personal because you're making fun of them. And it's not funny. Of all of the troubling things that I can read, because I have to be emotionally moved by these things in order to be motivated and compelled into some kind of action. And I'm hoping. It's more than hope because I actually am encouraged by it. The more we have these conversations, the more people that we reach, and the more people that we reach, the more motivated they are. And some people have tremendous access to make change. You got at minimum seven candidates running for governor on the Democratic side. You know, the state of Wisconsin is responsible for educating its children. It's almost a unique responsibility of each state. States don't do everything, but one thing that they do is they provide an education for their residents. We can't really count on the federal government anymore because the Department of Education has been so cut and so underfunded that we cannot rely on it like we once could. And maybe one day we will be able to rely on it, but we are on our own when it comes to how we educate our children. And there's so much information. There's compelling information and statistics and like these long studies of if somebody is not on grade level, statistically they never catch up. And if they don't catch up, it may impact their graduating from high school. And nowadays, if you don't have a high school diploma, I'm not saying you can't be successful, but you're going to have to work so hard. You're going to have to work harder to try and achieve some kind of success without a high school diploma. It's probably easier to get the high school diploma when you think about it. But of all of the obscure statistics and details, because I have to find stuff to move me, there's one thing that stands out that just, it feels like a knife is in my chest. And every time I read it, the knife gets twisted a little bit more. And I don't think that you're going to have the same reaction to this, because this is something that's very unique. I found this statistic and because I like excellence. I want to do my level best to provide an excellent program here Some of you know that I have a YouTube-only show that I do weeknights at 7 p.m., Hughes Views 414 on YouTube. If you haven't subscribed, go check it out. I want to provide excellence there as well with, you know, varying degrees of success, but I want to make sure that the information is useful, and I want to save you all a lot of time. I got time to do all the research and look a whole bunch of stuff up and fact-check sources. Some of y'all don't have that time, so I'd like to think that I'm a time saver. I can direct you right to the information. But of all the things that I have found, this is the one that it makes me sad. In the 101 years of the Scripps Spelling Bee, there have only been two black winners, and they were black girls. Now, I'm not expecting every black person or black child to be a master speller, but I know how intelligent we are. I know what we can do. And the fact that in 101 years, not a single black boy and only two black girls, 1998 and 2021, the Scripps Spelling Bee started in 1925, and we didn't have our first black winner, Jodi Ann Maxwell. She needs a day. Let me take that back. She ain't even American. She's Jamaican. Jodi Ann Maxwell in 1998, representing the country of Jamaica, became the first black winner and the first international champion in the history of the spelling bee. Winning by correctly spelling the word. I can't even say it. Chirocuristic. And then in 2021, here we go. Here's a black African-American girl. Zalia Avant-Garde, a 14-year-old from Harvey, Louisiana, became the first African-American to win the competition. She secured the title by correctly spelling Maria. What is this word, the Jamaican girl? Hey, I need to. I'm 51 years old with a college degree, and I don't know what the hell this word is. And she's Jamaican. The name or the word that she spelled is, it's chiroscristic. Chiroscristic, a noun, is an artist or a painter who specializes in chirosco, the technique of using strong dramatic contrast between light and dark, rather than color, to create the illusion of a three-dimensional volume and depth. Good Lord. That's what the Jamaican girl, the first black winner of the Scripps Spelling Bee in 101 years, had to spell. And she's Jamaican. Let me tell you one time, gonna spell chiacuristic, no. Wagwan, Jamaica. C-H-I-A-R-O-S-C-U-R-I-S-T. Chiaristicolica. Wagwan, and she probably started jumping up and down. It's not funny. It's sad. It just breaks my heart. Only two black women, no black boys. Diane posted something in our Facebook group, the Hughes Views Facebook group. I've been thinking about it. I didn't post my initial reaction because it was offensive. And she asked a very simple question. It never even crossed my mind. Why are there no black men in book clubs? And my first thought was like, oh, because it's gay. I got to sit around a bunch of dudes and talk about a book we read. And I always thought that book club was something that, I know this is just me being ignorant. I can admit that I'm ignorant. Hell, I don't know everything. I always thought book club was a bunch of white women that use that as an excuse to drink wine away from their husbands. They call it book club. They don't read them damn books. They sit around and get drunk. And then I have a whole new perception of why black men probably are not in book club. I also said on the post that I commented on, I was like, well, we don't have time. We probably do. But I don't think that we are readers. And we clearly aren't spellers if no black boys have ever won the spelling bee in 101 years. And I know that we have incredibly intelligent children. One thing that NPS does, but they don't talk about it enough, is they send a lot of children to Ivy League schools, and a lot of those children get tens of millions of dollars in scholarships. that I wish they talked about more, because I don't always want to beat up on the district. They do. The number is not high enough of how many high-performing students they turn out, and we certainly need to work on that. But if you have 91% of our fourth graders that are not reading on grade level, that's pretty significant. And I'm wondering when – this is a rhetorical question. I don't want you to answer it because it's going to take us down a rabbit hole we'll never get out of. When are we going to make this our fault and our responsibility that where we are sending our kids to school is not teaching them how to read? We can't – we can only blame them so much because they don't want to teach our kids in the first place. They don't. They do not. Talk to a teacher. They hate them kids. You know who else they hate? You. Because they call you and tell you about your kid and you cuss them out. Oh, no, no. Talk to a teacher. Get a teacher about 3.5 glasses of Chardonnay in and let them unload. I say to myself every day, they let you in the classroom thinking like that? And something has happened that has been irrevocably broken since COVID with the kids. Being out of school for that long and what being at home did, and it broke all their routines. Like, there's something that is amiss, and teachers will tell you something is irretrievably broken in these children since COVID. And it was there before COVID, but after COVID, something's just a switch just flipped. When are we going to say, hey, black people, Milwaukeeans, people that want Milwaukee to have a future workforce, when are we going to say this is our problem? Because we keep expecting somebody else to fix it, and they're not going to fix it. We're expecting them to. Well, will they need more money? You know what they're doing when they ask for more referendum money? Making sure that the high performing kids remain high performing. That money does not go to where it needs to go, and they'll tell you that. If there's a referendum, the schools that are doing the best and have the most advanced placement classes, the schools that graduate the most kids, the schools that have the highest college acceptance rate, they get even more money so they can maintain that lead. The schools that need the smaller class sizes and more reading specialists and, you know, more people that can deal with children who have special learning needs, they don't get that money, or they get a smaller share of it. When are we going to say this is literally, literacy is literally our problem? According to the most recent NAEP Nation's report card data, only about 1/3 of U.S. students perform at or above the NAEP proficient level in reading. Reading achievement has declined nationally over the past decade, particularly among lower performing students. The 2023 PIAAC assessment of adults found that literacy among U.S. adults has also declined, with 30% of adults performing at the lowest possible literacy level. Students who struggle to read are significantly more likely to fall behind grade level, be retained in school, need special attention, education, and IEP services and accommodations, fail courses, and drop out before graduation. Low literacy and lifetime earnings. Adults with stronger literacy levels are more likely to be employed, work in skilled occupations, earn higher wages, receive employer-sponsored benefits, experience career advancement. Low literacy equals lower academic achievement, equals lower graduation rates, equals lower credentials and lower earnings. This relationship is one of the most replicated findings in all of education statistics. Low literacy, increased incarceration risk. Federal literacy assessments of incarcerated adults found literacy proficiency substantially below that of the general population. Where 30% of adults, by the way, in the general population can't read either. Incarcerated individuals are disproportionately represented among the lowest literacy categories. Studies repeatedly find that a large majority

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Behind those numbers are thousands of children being failed by a system that knows this and yet refuses to act. Wisconsin has the widest achievement gap between black and white students of any state in the country, a distinction it has held for decades. Black fourth graders in Wisconsin score an average of 50 points below their white peers on the NAEP reading assessment. In Milwaukee, where black students make up a significant share of enrollment, this gap represents not just a statistic, but a generational crisis. And LT, I see you and I hear you when you say it is 100% the parents' fault. They can't read either. They might not be, and it's easy for us to just say, oh, it's the parents' fault. That's okay, it is. Fair enough. They were failed by this exact same system, too, because we have trusted the wrong people to educate our kids. Find me a school in America. Find me an elementary school in America. Find me a middle school or a high school. Please. Where the majority of the students are white and the majority of the teachers are black. Find one. I'm here all week, and at night I'm on YouTube. I want you to find one for me, please. Find me a school. And there's a lot of black teachers. Black teachers are employed in every state. Find me a school where the majority

0: of the student body is white and the teachers are black. Even if that was the demographic of that particular city, town, metro area, you think the white folks would let us ever educate their kids? Because they know that we as black people would not want to educate white kids to be competitive with black children. That's basic racial survival in a nation that was founded on the idea of race. It just makes sense. Why would a white parent send their kid to a school where the majority of the teachers are black? First of all, the kids would learn too much black history, and they'd come home knowing a lot of hip-hop lyrics and being able to dance real good. All of those are good things. Listen, if we have to use hip-hop to teach children about how you construct a sentence and similes and metaphors and conjunctions and exclamations and interrogation, if we have to use a medium in which children already know, love, and understand, hell, I don't care if you use video games, something has to happen. We are literally the only ones that allow our enemies to educate our kids, and then we get what we have. But it's our problem, because all they're going to do is say, yeah, we need another $300 million in referendum money, and then we can start addressing the problem of black literacy. And we're going to give them the money, and guess what? The statistics have gotten worse the more money that we give them. This is literally our problem. And yes, we can 100% blame the parents, but they can't read either. Some of y'all found out, and I know because too many of y'all called me. Remember during COVID and you had to help your kids with their homework? Sherwin, my baby in sixth grade and I can't even help them with their homework. This is so hard. What you calling me for? I don't got a sixth grade baby. That's your baby. Sherwin, help us. I can't. I'm having friends over. I'm having a COVID party. I can't help you and your sixth grader with their homework. I can't do it. Let's talk to someone who I know would love to help kids with their homework. Hi, Al. How are you?
1: I'm doing fine, and I have helped kids with their homework before, but I don't let them stay at my house because that's your goddamn responsibility. And when people say they're going to give their kids up, I say, goddamn, and give them up because they ain't staying over here. Okay, but see, here's the problem with our young boys, young girls, young women. A lot of these white teachers look at them as sexual objects. Mm. Just like that scud bucket, wank, skank little whore up in Rufus King, okay?
0: Oh, yeah, I remember.
1: They so busy, see, yes. Then they, and you know that old scud back up white shit. I ain't forgot the rest of you goddamn teachers neither. You either look at them as sexual objects or punching bags. But y'all don't want to educate these black kids because you're afraid they will outdo them bastards that you got. And then you raise them and look down on these black kids. But when you want to F them and suck their bricks off, yo ignorant white goddamn feral hog peckerwood goddamn ass all up in their stuff. That's why these kids are messed up. But it's going to take both sides. I know some of you white people are offended, and I don't give a goddamn. Go talk to your granddaddy and ask him why little Johnny was always sitting on his goddamn lap. But if you don't want to teach our black kids, keep your white pedophile D-sucking nigga ass at home and lick on your goddamn granddaddy and F your mama and mess with the neighborhood goddamn cat. If you don't want our kids, don't bring your goddamn ass to the inner city to get the goddamn money. See, this is why we need tolls. You don't want to be here. You want to come here and get your money and then take your white ass back to another neighborhood. See, they need to be charging you up your ass like you a pimp and a goddamn prostitute on a 90-day probation. Because a lot of you feral peckerwoods bring your white ass down here and don't even want to be here. You don't want to be here? Keep your white ass out there where you at. You trust fund baby failure, drug addict, look at motherfuckers. Y'all make my ass.
0: What happened?
2: I did not do that, Al.
0: What happened?
2: DJ Brother Z.
0: He was heated.
3: He was very, very angry. It's a very emotional topic. Al, you can call in tonight at 7 o'clock on the Hughes Views 414 YouTube show.
2: Well, he was very spirited. I was into it.
0: I reported on that Caucasian teacher at Rufus King High School that was sending sexually explicit text messages to members of the basketball team, and she would like take them shopping and give them money. And then there was another Caucasian woman, I think she got two and a half years in prison, where she was having sex with high school students. She was a teacher at the Destiny High School. On Destiny's on 76 and Good Hope, right? Or at least it used to be.
2: Yes.
0: And she, a white woman who, there is some truth to what Al was saying. There is evidence of these Caucasian teachers sleeping with, grooming, and giving money to, because all the text messages ended up being published, and I read those on the air, and you all were horrified by that. And then I look at the outcome and the output of our students' academic proficiency, I can understand why Al would be that upset. He said, oh, I almost cussed. He kind of did a lot of cussing.
2: It wasn't that bad.
0: Well, you don't think anything is bad.
2: If DJ Brother Z was here, I would have let him run.
0: I know you would have. Zach has always been a little more careful, I think, because Al was right there. He might have stepped over.
4: He literally just said MF-er, clear as day.
0: He said that.
4: And we couldn't dump it.
0: He said,
4: so now I'm the problem.
0: Oh, I didn't know he said it. I thought he alluded to it.
4: He clearly said MF-er.
0: Well, my ears are, I'm so used to profanity just as a normal human being that I hear somebody say cuss words. Like, I'll see like a four-year-old baby use cuss words properly, and I'll respond to him like they're an adult. I'm like, oh, yeah, absolutely. I feel the same way. Absolutely. Young four-year-old.
2: Yeah, I feel the same way.
0: Okay, I'm going to take a break.
4: Fortunately, the FCC doesn't feel the same way.
0: Take a break, come back. Maybe we should talk about something happy. Guys going to Pride? Going to ride a unicorn down to Pride? They got free unicorn rides.
2: You want to go with me?
0: You know, people already said that me and you were gay in the chat.
2: Really?
0: Yes!
2: What'd they say?
0: I don't want to repeat it.
2: I'm going to go look back because people were saying they were looking on my Facebook. That's not the right person. I'm very dark.
0: What the hell does that got to do with anything? No, you're not.
2: They were like, oh, X is super light skin.
0: Yeah, you are.
2: Don't say that.
0: Why not? Is that not an accurate description?
2: I'm supposed to be the mystery man. I'm very dark.
0: No, you ain't. I need to take a commercial break. You're listening to The Truth with Sherwin Hughes. Don't go anywhere. I'll be right back.
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0: Linda says, the miseducation of our black children is something to be passionate about. We hostages in this B word. LaRon says to Linda, that's bull sugar honey iced tea. Al says, I thought he said mother sucker. I don't know what Al said. I don't know.
1: According to him, he said mother sucker.
0: Oh, he called back?
1: Yes.
0: Okay. Well, whatever.
1: That's I believe him.
0: Vanessa says, why the bonnet, Sherwin? You know, when Al calls, you have to put on a bonnet. Lisa says she liked the way I look in my bonnet. Mr. Mahdi says one of them snow bunny was bragging to kids about her husband eating groceries. Ha, ha, ha, ha, ha, ha. Lady B says, LMAO, Sherwin put the bonnet back on. I'm in tears. It's not funny. That's rude. If you see somebody out in public with a bonnet on, you don't laugh at them. Why are you laughing at me? That's very disrespectful. Lady B says, Sherwin, you look good in that bonnet. Sincere Ronnie Ray Real says, yeah, you might be dark when the light's off. You're a cornbread brother. You said you were the color of cornbread, Xavier. Truth Nation, please refrain from dropping the F-bomb. LaRon says to Linda, Linda, we could have black teachers, but we don't want to be teachers, police, or firefighters. We are holding ourselves hostage and unaccountable for everything. Even if we've seen this before, so black teachers that might want to take more command and more control of their curriculum are actually stopped and prevented from teaching certain subject. Books have to get approved. So it's not that easy. And here's what's easy. Making it all black people's fault. We seem to forget the system that we live in, and the racism is so covert. It's supposed to look like it's black people's fault. That's how they get away with it, because what we do is we turn all of that angst and that hate inward. We blame other black people. Oh, your kids can't read. You're a stupid person. You're a stupid parent. The parents were impacted by that exact same system. Is it a coincidence that our kids can't read? And think about who is in charge of the education system. We don't write education curriculum in this nation. Let's be abundantly clear about that. But at the same time, we also have statistics that can draw a direct line between a child's third grade literacy and proficiency in reading to how many prison beds we're going to need in exactly 10 years, because in third grade, they are 8. In 10 years, they are 18. That is by design. And so if we're not critical and don't think critically about the system, we're just going to blame black people for being stupid. And the best people to call black people stupid are other black people. Because then white people have zero responsibility to reform a system that they created. But I get why they don't. It's very hard to be objective and to think in the way of your oppressor. We seem to think that if we just act a certain way and if we're really nice and we're respectable, white folks will like us and they'll work with us and they'll help us. And y'all get fooled by a handful of white folks that genuinely are that way, because they're actually ignorant to what race is too. But in the grand scheme of things, they are designed to hate us and to prevent us from being successful. They are designed to leave us dumb, deaf, and blind. That is the whole point. What is the point of having slaves and then saying, well, let's give them everything that we have. Let's share everything with them. Nobody does that. That is what this system is. And for some reason, black folks are the only ones that live in the illusion that, well, if we just work really, really hard and if we pull our pants up and if we speak proper English, they will love us. No, they won't. They tell us that. And we follow their rules and nothing in the system changes. They're out for self-preservation. Now, Trump comes in and Trump is like, let me kick this thing into high gear. Let's start locking them up. Let's start building walls. Let's take away any DEI. Let's take away any affirmative action. In fact, I'm going to have my Supreme Court take the executive orders and the policies that have allowed black people some breathing room, allowed them some opportunity for fairness, and don't just make it illegal. Make affirmative action unconstitutional. Let me do you one better. Any school that is using race when it comes to admissions into colleges and universities, we're going to pull your federal funding. Trump has exposed what has been kept under the surface, because they used to be covert with it, like, oh, we'll have a war on drugs. That's a war on black people. Now they're saying, no, if you're not white, In fact, why don't we do this? You didn't like the person that won the election in 2020 and you want to overthrow the government? How about we give you $2 billion? That's $36,000 each for all of the people that were caught up in January 6th. If that doesn't fly in your face. So the easiest thing to do is to blame the person and the people that are impacted by the system. It's easier to blame the woman that gets raped on her clothes than the man that is obsessed with power. That's what we do. Well, black people are just dumb and they need to be less dumb. Oh, what do you mean she got raped? Did she ask for it? Well, she went to his house. She got in his car. That's how we sound. This system is not designed. Think about, we had to fight 100 years to vote. That's minimal. And you think that that system that required us to 100 years. So 1865, Juneteenth Day, last enslaved person walks off the plantation, had a little bit of breathing room during Reconstruction, and then it ended. And then you have 100 solid years of Jim Crow to where African-Americans were second-class citizens. 100 years. We haven't been out of Jim Crow for 100 years. And you mean to tell me that all of a sudden white people did an about-face? Like, oh, we've been treating them mean for so long. Trump is evidence of that and how they respond to black progress. Speaking of which, have you seen the pictures of the Obama Presidential Library in Chicago? Oh, I'm going down there. You know how much it costs? And Obama raised all that money himself. I've never seen a structure. It's a monument to black excellence unlike anything my eyes have ever witnessed. And I want to go to the South Side of Chicago and witness it myself. They said the tickets are all sold out. But there's a branch of the Chicago Library that's in the Barack Obama Presidential Library. It costs $850 million. Barack Obama, he's got a billion-dollar monument to his greatness. And so how do they respond to that? How do they respond to two terms of Barack Obama? Obama didn't have no hoes. He didn't cheat on Michelle. I don't think. He's a great father. A great policy steward. He was all of those things, wasn't he? And how did America respond? Do you think they responded by saying, oh, my God, black people are great, and they can give us health care that's affordable, and they can, you know, reinstate our great standing in the world? Remember when Barack Obama won the Nobel Peace Prize, and he didn't even know why he got it? Because when he gave his speech, he was like, I'm not even sure what it did. All I did was get elected president in the most racist country in the world. He was so shocked he won the Nobel Peace Prize, he gave away that $1.2 million that you get when you win the Nobel Peace Prize because he felt he had not deserved it. The rest of the world saw Barack Obama getting elected president in this nation worthy of a Nobel Peace Prize. Do you know what you have to do to get a Nobel Peace Prize? You got to, like, invent a new number. You got to invent a whole new branch of science. And how did America respond to Barack Obama's successful presidency? By being nicer, more grateful and gracious and accommodating to black people? No. They responded to our greatness with Trump. And so if you think that black excellence is going to get them to soften, please think the opposite. They will become worse, more evil, and more racist the better that we do. However, still keep rising to the top. Thanks for listening. Lunch break is up next.
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7: 101.7 The Truth. It's your girl, Jazz Tyler, Digi Meech. Happy Thursday, Milwaukee.
8: Let's go, Z.
7: Yeah.
8: What's the word?
7: Hey, it's going down. Beautiful day today. Outside, inside.
8: Yeah.
7: amazing day so far.
8: It be a little cold in here, y'all.
7: Yeah,
8: that's why I got it right now.
7: It's freezing. The Third Street Market hard and shut down on us, so we ain't gonna be able to get no food, Meech.
8: All good.
7: It's all good.
4: Take my money elsewhere.
7: Yeah. Yeah, we talking thinking, thoughts, isolation versus solitude.
8: We really ain't even talking. We just thinking.
7: We just thinking.
8: Think with us, 833-212-1017. Let us know what's your thoughts, literally.
7: Madi said, by design, cancer cells in our body is activated on purpose. Science professionals are intentionally unaliving millions of people. Doctors are real drug dealers. That's a fact. That's a fact.
8: Duh.
7: They get paid to keep us sick.
8: To give you a prescription.
7: Absolutely.
8: Or a drug.
7: That ain't going to cure nothing.
8: I mean, it's supposed to last you until it don't hurt no more.
7: Yeah. Yeah, but does it work? Is it effective?
8: Sometimes.
7: Sometimes.
8: I ain't even gonna lie. Don't act like you ain't going to the doctor when it's fine.
7: Sometimes. Yeah. Yeah. You have to. I just went. These allergies kicking my butt. I thought I had a virus.
8: They keep you here for a minute.
7: For real. Came back from Houston like, oof. It's a wrap.
8: Man. Shout out to the docs. They saved some lives. Quit playing.
7: Yeah. Yeah, but I understand what he's saying. Yeah, he's talking about the majority of it. As someone, like, in all honesty, I did the most research on my mind and how my body works when I had cancer. And a lot of the medications that they were giving me, nobody paid attention to the long-term effects or the side effects. I didn't take them. I didn't do chemo. I didn't do radiation. I didn't take the tamoxifen. I didn't do any of that stuff.
8: I mean, if your mind is strong, you can heal yourself.
7: You can. That part. That part.
8: Write that down.
7: That part. That part. That's
8: I'm going to write that with that. I ain't got nothing on my sheet. You
7: that's what I meant, though. Like, if you can't.
8: What did
7: I say? What did you say?
8: What I say, see?
9: That part.
7: Oh my God. If your mind is strong enough, you can heal yourself.
8: Yeah, that's what I said.
7: You know, and that's a true statement, right? So again, it's so important to self-reflect. It's so important to be in the right state of mind, what you eat, you know, what you watch, what you listen to, protect your doorways. These are all of the things that is going to determine how successful you are in life, not just in your career, but just in general. You want to have a clear thought process, right? You want to be able to, you know, think. You want to be able to heal yourself so you could be the best version of yourself.
8: Mm-hmm.
7: Absolutely. Listen.
8: Who do you think we got in here?
7: We got a special guest. For real. Real life. In real life. You want to do the intro, Meech, or you want me to?
8: No, you go ahead.
7: We got Ramon Swift Sloan's in the building. He is one of the most amazing producers, not locally. We talking producers globally. You understand?
8: Film producer,
7: right?
8: Let him know.
7: I had the opportunity of working with him last year. I think that was last summer. We did a actor's workshop with Rotimi, Ruben Whitmore, Philly Flyboy. Mm-hmm. And it was very, very inspirational and educational. He was able to break down a lot of people who are interested in film don't understand the difference between a producer and a director and so on and so on. So he was able to break down what that is, what that looks like, and how people can become involved. He's also managed to work with the state on assisting a bill to be passed so that there is tax breaks given to those who want to come and film movies in the state of Wisconsin, which is something that not only boost the economic, the economy, but it also opened doors as far as the career in the film industry in general. So, again, welcome to the show. That's family. Welcome to the show. Thank you so much for joining us today.
10: Yeah, wow. Thanks for having me.
7: How you feeling?
10: I'm feeling great. How you feeling?
7: I'm feeling good. It's a beautiful day today.
8: Come on, Swift, man. Yeah. You act like you ain't did nothing, man. Come on, man. You
7: pop your
8: turn
7: collar.
8: Up, man.
10: Man, you know. Hey, I appreciate y'all for having me on the show. Congratulations to y'all for the show.
8: Yeah, appreciate
7: thank
8: it.
7: You.
8: Yeah,
10: it's something different. Okay?
7: Yeah, I think it's needed. Yeah. It's needed. The platform is needed so we can have real conversations and the things that we do is not overlooked now, you know. So I want to jump right into it because you have a movie that you're working on starting next week. And I'm not being biased because I do got a little small part.
8: Are you in there?
7: I'm about to. I'm about to be a star.
8: Best supporting actress.
7: You hear me? but let's go from the beginning. You know where you come from, how this started for those who are listening. And then let's get into your projects and how people can become a producer or what that path looks like.
10: All right. Well, you know, I started this many years. I mean, you know, a lot of people know my journey around here. So started all with books. You know what I mean?
8: Oh, that's interesting.
10: This young man right here, he was around.
8: Yeah.
10: All that, you know, M&C Money.
8: Yeah.
10: Yep. Man, rest in peace, Paper Chase.
7: Yes, yes indeed.
10: You know, so it kind of springboarded from that, you know, and film school and
7: yeah,
10: and a whole lot of grit. You know?
7: Yeah.
8: Right.
10: It's, you know, you do one project and I did Circumstances and, you know, you learn how to ride a bicycle. And from there, you just keep on piling it up. So.
7: Yes, indeed.
10: You know, a lot of projects.
7: How did you get into writing books?
10: Well, it's something that I always love reading. So, you know, it started with reading and, you know, going back to my favorite authors and whatnot. And one day I just said, you know what, I'm finna write my own book and see how this go, you know, because I had a vision to get into movies.
7: Yeah.
10: You know, this was, we talking 16, 17 years ago.
7: Yeah.
10: You know what I mean? So that's kind of like how that started. You know, I mean, I'm glad I did it. You know, initially I didn't think that, you know, it was something that, you know, that I could do, you know, because I'm not, you know, it's not like something that I really wasn't interested in like writing a book, right?
7: Mm-hmm.
10: But once you get into the process, you know, God is just going to start to... you know, move through you with things.
7: Absolutely.
10: But especially what happened.
7: Absolutely. So, before we get any further, I just, you know, I know you humble, we always, but we gotta, you know, pop it real quick. First and foremost, consistency. I love the consistency. When you look at your resume from Circumstances to The Rise and Fall of Cuckoo Cow, Circumstances 2, Untangled, Circumstances 3, so on and so on, from 2017 all the way up into 2026, you have been consistent with making movies. How important is consistency when it comes to production or producing a film?
10: It's everything because, you know, the key to with consistency when you creating art, you mm-hmm. know, it's just like music, right? I mean, you got to have some type of goal that you're going for.
7: Yeah.
10: And for me, that was all about, just knocking down barriers.
7: Yeah.
10: Within the independent space.
7: Yeah.
10: You know what I'm saying? I mean, you know, paying attention to my peers and seeing what they moving. I mean, not copying nobody, you know, because mm-hmm. You know, it's Milwaukee. We got our own style, right? But you still want to understand the space and know what's going on in that arena.
7: Mm-hmm.
10: You know what I mean? So... that helped how that helped me to stay consistent is just me having that drive to go after and be the best at
7: yes.
10: what I'm doing.
7: Yes.
10: You know what I'm saying? So, you know, and really having that fire in you, that's the key, right? Because if it's not something, if you don't got that fire in you to say, hey, look, I can do this
7: mm-hmm.
10: and I can be successful at it,
7: mm-hmm.
10: then you might as well just stop. I mean, because it's like right out the gate, people believe that, you know, when you make your first movie, you know what I'm saying, you're going to make $1 million.
7: Yeah.
10: And a lot of cats, you know, I'll be telling them like, man, you know, I don't mean to bust your bubble or nothing. You know what I'm saying? Like, it can happen. Mm-hmm. I've seen it.
7: Yeah.
10: You know, I done seen people, their first movie, $50,000 budget, $800.
7: Yeah.
10: You know what I'm saying? Stuff like that. But that's not the case all the time. I mean, you know, when you're talking about a project like that, everything needs to be in alignment. And
7: right.
10: when I say that, I'm talking about the from the storyline, mm-hmm. the acting, right? You know, yeah. in the independent space, you can get away with a lot of audio. Like, okay, this problems we having with the mic, not a problem, but you know what I'm saying?
7: Yeah.
10: Like, you can get away with that kind of stuff. You can get away with shaky shots and all that. You know what I'm saying? If that storyline is solid.
7: Yeah. That's the key.
10: That storyline being solid and also it being a timeless piece that can spread across any decade.
7: Yes. Yes.
10: And the main key is what's going on right now in the universe.
8: Mm-hmm. Yeah.
10: If you can touch on subject matters, you know what I'm saying, that people actually is feeling at that moment.
7: Yeah.
10: You know, you can get a lot of momentum from that. You know what I mean? So I just think that, you know what I mean, when you're talking about consistency, all of those things play into that and believing that it's going to happen later instead of somebody just saying, all right, let me just get out here in front of do my first movie. And, you know, I've had, like I said, I had people come to me, here's the movie and it's their first movie. I'm looking like, bro, this really ain't all that good quality. You know what I'm saying? I mean, obviously.
8: How can you tell based on just the just the script?
10: No, I'm talking about a finished product.
8: Oh, okay.
10: Like a movie that they that somebody's actually done.
8: Yeah.
10: You know what I'm saying? You know, you looking at the finished product and you understanding, you know, from me being in this for this long of a time, I mean, it's a decade, right?
7: Yeah.
10: I mean, I can look at somebody's product and say, okay, this is the category you finna be in.
8: Yeah.
10: And I'm not judging that off of the quality. Because mm-hmm. I literally, you know, I got products like, you know, I also distribute films now. And I'm talking, these cats coming, I'm talking about high quality, you know, budget looking like a $500,000.
7: Yeah.
10: And it ain't doing the same numbers as movies that's doing.
8: $20,000 budget.
7: Yeah.
10: You know what I'm saying?
7: Yeah.
10: But then you ask yourself, why is that? Because they don't got the sauce.
7: That's right.
10: See, that's the key. You know what I mean? You got to have all of that in one.
7: Yeah.
10: You can put $1 million. Somebody can come to y'all right now and say, here go, here's $1 million. You know what I'm saying? Or we can go get somebody in Brookfield $1 million to make a movie and say, hey, we want you to make a movie about a dude who grew up on 12th and Keith and his mother was on drugs. His daddy wasn't in his life.
8: Yeah, you almost got to have him. He
10: persevered out of that and was able to put himself and become the mayor of Milwaukee, and then he went to become the governor and the president of the United States.
7: Yeah.
10: Guess what? If you go give that money to somebody out there, what we just said,
7: mm-hmm.
10: they're not going to be able to give you the real sauce to what was going on and feel that texture of him growing up in that.
7: That's right.
8: Yeah.
10: We can.
8: Yeah.
7: That's right.
10: That's what I'm saying when, you know, you're talking about people knowing, like, how to put something together and everybody think like, okay, it ain't all about the money. You can put all of this behind it, but if you don't know, I mean, it's just like Tubi. They trying to do it right now with all these, they got all these originals and they giving it to these folks who really don't understand our language and
7: they trying
10: to package a product to sell it to us. But it's like, I mean, it really ain't hitting. Like y'all trying to steal our style and what we done did to build your platform up. And they hitting, but they not hitting like that. Y'all playing around with these numbers like, okay, well, this is doing this. You buying spaces on, you know, the games they play, like with the streaming, you know what I'm saying? Like, it's a two-year original. Oh, this is number one. We went to Variety. Dude, come on, man. We know what's up with them
8: Just put it up
10: We know what's up with them games, though.
7: That's right.
10: Come on, you buying all that.
7: That's right. You know we are saying? Live and direct with Ramon Swift Sloan's here on 101.7. Do not touch that dial. We got to go to break and pay a bill. We will be right back. Tap in.
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8: What's the word?
7: What's the word? We got a special guest in the building, Ramon Swift Sloan. Thank you so much for joining us today.

0: And all right, we back.
1: Big movies being made.
2: Yes, indeed.
1: We're going to make
2: for them. For over a decade.
1: Yeah.
2: You hear me?
1: Big
2: consistent.
1: Movies.
2: Consistent. So let's get into it. We got some real topics, some real questions. Again, we don't have a lot of producers who are homegrown that's still here, so that are tangible, mm-hmm. where we can get this information. So I want to ask you a couple things. We're going to ask some serious questions here. Do you believe that Hollywood is still the gatekeeper, or do you believe that streaming has changed the game?
0: I think Hollywood trying to hold on to a string. I believe that, you know, with all of the things that's transpired from the streaming and, you know, all of the stuff that's come out, you know, all the stuff that they doing behind the scenes, people starting to wake up, and I think that the power is in the hand of the independent now.
2: Yeah.
0: You know, I don't know if y'all been seeing what those two movies did, that Backrooms and Obsession,
1: mm-hmm.
0: but I think, what was it, Backroom, it had like a $750,000 budget.
1: Yeah, they just made or got that big deal or whatever.
0: Like $100 million, yeah. And then Obsession, I think one of them was crazy. I want to say a couple hundred thousand, and both of them almost did $100 million.
1: Yeah.
0: Right? You know, and I'm saying it because the creators from this was some YouTubers.
1: Yeah.
2: Mm.
0: You know what I mean? Yeah. So
1: I
0: just think that now we're in a space where it's all about you having an audience.
2: Yeah.
0: You know, you don't need Hollywood no more.
2: Yeah.
0: You know? And I think they recognizing that now, and that's why they scrambling, you know. So my goal was never into Hollywood. It was never about Hollywood. It was all about me controlling what I'm doing, building a catalog, and, you know, having a legacy with this.
1: Yeah.
0: You know what I'm saying? I mean, obviously, okay, if you get a Hollywood project, all right, well, but that ain't the goal, you know what I mean? Because I'm not finna be playing all them games they playing out there.
2: That's right.
0: So, you know, yeah, I definitely think that this is the era of the creatives.
2: Yes. Yes. What is the biggest opportunity in independent film that people are missing right now?
0: I would say having the ability to put things out and actually be profitable.
2: Mm. So not putting it out just to say you did a movie.
0: Yeah, you know, it's a different day. It's the world we live in now is not the world where, you know, even from when I first started doing this, you talking, you know, 2016, even from back then, it was still a lot of people didn't understand.
2: Yeah.
0: You know, folks was trying to realize, like, okay, how do we do this? How do we do that? Now, you know, everybody is more confident in that. But I don't think it's enough folks, you know, who really understand that, you know, you don't have to keep sitting on the sideline. And, you know, asking, you know, I mean, we talking, these iPhones is crazy.
2: Yeah.
0: You know,
2: shoot a hole.
0: The abilities of these things, you know. So it's just a matter of folks believing.
2: Yeah.
0: That's all.
2: How do you stay relevant in a game that's constantly changing?
0: Well, number one, you got to keep dropping.
1: Yeah.
2: Yep.
0: That's number one.
2: We know you good at that for sure.
0: Well, that's the only way. That's the number one way. And then secondly, I think that you gotta be paying attention to what's going on.
1: Yeah.
0: And you gotta understand that just because you believe in a project and it's something you wanna do, the world might not want that.
1: Yeah, you gotta touch the people.
0: You know, I mean, obviously, it's, you got situations where, you know, you put art out and it's just something that you love and you believe in.
2: Yeah.
0: And it's a personal passion piece for you that might make money, but that don't speak to relevancy.
2: Absolutely. Mm-hmm.
0: You know, relevancy is you understanding the market and you constantly being a student and you studying.
2: Yeah. Yeah.
0: You know, even if you at the top of your game, if you want to stay relevant, you got to even understand what's going on
1: at the lower level.
2: Yep.
0: Bingo. That's the key. That's the key. Yeah. Understanding everybody and what they doing. Like right now, everybody talking all this vertical stuff. Y'all been hearing all that?
1: Yeah.
0: You know, and it's like,
1: I know that you got to know what that means.
0: Yeah, you know what I'm saying? But it's so, you know, for people that don't know what the verticals is, it's basically somebody that's having a shooting the film.
1: With your phone up
0: and
1: upright,
0: down,
1: yeah.
0: Which would be in portrait mode. And, you know, all of these films or these episodes is like a minute, yeah. minute and a half, 90 seconds. It's a huge market.
2: Yeah.
0: Asia, they pretty much bust that whole market open. It's a multi-billion-dollar market. Mm-hmm. You got all these folks that's in that space now that's going towards that, building all these apps to do the verticals.
2: Mm-hmm.
0: But the thing, where I'm at with it right now, there's no outlet for our content
2: yeah.
0: that's showing that it's actually worth you getting into. It's not whereas monetizing something that's, you know, feasible enough yeah. for you to keep going with what you're doing. Now, obviously, you got, you know, folks that's doing it on, you know, dropping verticals on Instagram and
1: Facebook,
0: all of that.
1: Yeah.
0: But, you know,
1: yeah.
0: you need to have a following for all of that, because you got to understand that even when you do these films, if you want quality, even the verticals, your budget's going to be the same.
2: Yeah.
0: So it's like, you know, that's everybody saying, oh, verticals. But it's like, there's no, I don't, hey, listen, if anybody out there right now, mm-hmm. and
1: you're
0: they know.
1: You're doing verticals for cheaper than you're doing horizontals.
2: Yeah.
0: Where you making yeah. money off of it,
1: yeah.
0: let me know.
2: Yeah.
0: You know what I'm saying? I don't see no money off of it. I done had meetings with all kind of folks, you know, about this that, you know, it was a company that Fox did a deal with. You mm-hmm. know what I'm saying? But, I mean, it's like, even them, they the type of deals that they trying to get you, it's like, man, might as well just keep doing what I'm doing.
2: Yeah, exactly. So for those who are not familiar with the film industry, what does a producer do? What is your role and responsibility?
0: Well, the producer pretty much wears everybody's hat at some point, right? But the producer is the, you know, if some folks would argue to say, I would say that the producer is the most important person on the film.
2: Yeah.
0: Because the executive producers, obviously, is the folks that's running the project. They going after the money and all of that, or putting the money up.
2: Yeah.
0: And you got the producers who are putting they putting the whole situation together. They behind the scenes working right now.
2: Yeah.
0: And they're creating the project in the development phase. So the producer sees the project all the way through mm-hmm. from the development to the product, to pre-production,
2: yeah.
0: post-production. They're coordinating with the editors, they're coordinating with the cinematographers, the directors.
2: Yeah.
0: The producer wears, you know, he needs to understand, he or she needs to understand everybody's job. And
2: it's a major role.
0: Exactly. The producer is the one who pretty much holds the keys to these projects.
1: Yeah.
2: yeah.
0: And you know, it's a lot of folks, they don't understand, like, you know, the difference, you know, the director and the producer obviously is two different things.
2: Mm-hmm.
0: And then you have cinematographers, or they call them directors of photography, DPs.
2: Got you.
0: So that's
2: like a Philly versus a Ruben Whitmore. Like, Ruben
0: yes,
2: would be a cinema.
0: Exactly.
2: Okay.
0: Yeah. So Philly, he operates a lot of times as both a cinematographer, a DP, and a director.
2: Okay.
0: You know what I'm saying?
2: Yeah.
0: But Ruben is pretty much a director.
2: Got you.
0: And, you know, if a director's on a project with a DP, y'all know this, you
2: yeah.
0: probably never really see him touch a camera.
2: Yeah. Mm-hmm.
0: Because
2: yeah.
0: that's not his thing. But a lot of people don't know, you know.
1: They both doing almost the same thing.
0: Yeah. Yeah. So it's definitely, the roles are definitely defined in that way, where, you know, it's a line where you need to understand that if you get into the film world, the good thing to do is to know the producers.
2: Yes.
0: Mm-hmm. Because that's the green lights.
2: Yeah.
0: Right.
2: Yeah, absolutely. We are live in studio with Ramon Swift Sloan. Do not touch that dial. We got to go to break and pay some bills. We will be right back. Jazzy and Meech, 101.7 The Truth.
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13: Oh. All about that money.
2: Yes, indeed. 101.7 The Truth. It's your girl, Jazz Tyler. We are live and direct in the studio with Ramon Swift Sloans. Welcome to Tap In. Thank you so much for joining us today. So we're talking about many of the projects, his experience in the industry. One of the things that I wanna touch on is, because I've seen the work that you've done, we also know that, yes, they've had scenes and shot movies here, but there's really no film industry in... No, I'm not going to say that. There is a film industry because of people like Ramon, right?
1: Because of him.
2: But how do we make it a main hub? How do we make Milwaukee a main hub for people to want to come here and shoot? Not just movies, but like TV shows, reality shows, and things of that nature.
0: I mean,
1: what we missing, just, man? What we missing?
0: Folks just gotta take the shot.
2: Yeah,
0: you know, I'm gonna give a scenario that I kick to people all the time of Milwaukee versus Detroit, and I'm saying this because, you know. You hear everybody talking about, you know, those cats over there and what they doing and they films and whatnot, you know, as if other places don't have the same, you know, drive and whatnot. Or, like, they projects are, like, all the way up here. Which, you know, don't get me wrong, some good stuff coming out of there. But, you know, when I first hopped into this, obviously everybody was on Amazon.
1: Yeah.
2: Mm-hmm.
0: You know what I'm saying? Everybody. Wasn't no Tubi, none of that. And that whole community up there, you know,
2: yeah.
0: My first joint, that's where I shot it at.
1: Yeah.
2: Yeah.
0: You know, we shot the majority of it there. We shot.

0: maybe close to 100 producers.
1: Yeah.
0: Executive producers. You understand what I'm saying? I'm talking about, bro, listen, like, literally, you know, I tell a lot of them cats up there all the time, y'all don't even understand, like, I was instrumental in kicking all that off up there. A lot of y'all top actors, I put them in their first movie.
1: Yeah.
0: Circumstances and some other joints.
2: And they probably would just shoot movies without titles.
0: Bingo.
1: Facts.
0: So.
2: Like, far as, like, crew titles.
0: I mean, everybody was just trying to figure it out. Yeah, like, you know what I'm saying? Like, you ain't, a lot of times, you don't even really, when you that early in the game, you just like, all right, man, you do this, right? But here's the thing, what I'm saying. How are we in a situation right now, man? And I love Milwaukee. Come on, everybody know that. So don't take it like that.
1: Right.
0: But what I'm talking about is the temperature, the terrain around here when you're talking about people catching on.
1: Yeah.
0: You understand what I'm saying?
2: And when
0: you ask what's the problem, is people taking the shot.
1: Yeah.
0: How we go from you talking a couple of people here.
1: Yeah.
0: Few people up there.
2: And that's it. Yeah.
1: And that's
0: right
1: it.
0: Now you up there, now you talking. I mean, them casting literally probably built, man, real numbers, probably a $50 to $100 million industry.
1: Yeah.
0: Just independent shit, industry.
1: Yeah.
0: And now where we at, we damn near, I mean, like, okay, we got some, you know, it's folks starting to do stuff, but I mean, like, y'all tell me how does that happen? The only way I can see that, and I'm talking about you know, I've been popping, I'm talking about open book.
1: Yeah.
0: Like, okay, if y'all want to do this, this is how we do it. I had plenty of people, all right, well, you know, I want to do this. Okay, well, let me show you the blueprint.
1: Yeah.
2: You know what I'm saying? The risk.
1: Yeah.
0: But the whole thing about it is, when you're talking about environments, man.
2: Ain't nobody.
0: It's all about.
2: Nobody kicking the dough down to get in.
0: It's all about people having the guts.
1: Yes.
0: Number one.
1: Yes.
0: You know what I'm saying? Because guess what? Ain't nobody waiting. I mean, we just got done talking about. We talking about some Hollywood or, you know, tax incentives, all that stuff. I mean, it's cool, but guess what? I've been doing this without the tax incentives.
2: Mm-hmm.
0: And I helped them pass that bill to get the tax incentives. That's a whole nother conversation that we can talk about.
1: Yeah.
0: You know what I mean? If y'all want to, we can talk about it. But, you know, we talking about a whole movement here and across the whole country where cats doing this without that. I'm talking to dudes up there I was popping the tax incentives. They calling me like, what's that?
1: Yeah.
0: And then a lot of these cities, they already got it. They're like, man, I ain't even know because ain't nobody on that, man. Yeah. We just hustling.
1: Absolutely.
0: We doing what we
2: got
0: to
2: do. They already got it in place, and they don't even know they getting that.
1: Yeah.
0: Right. But guess what? That mentality is one where it's like, man, you got tools available and you ain't even using them because you don't even care. I'm focused on what I'm doing. But that's how driven a person is to be able to say, okay, I'm doing this.
1: Yeah.
2: Yeah.
0: Right?
2: Yeah.
0: I mean, it's like, you know, this, I'm not, okay, tax incentives is cool. But if they don't give it to us, then what we going to do?
1: What?
0: We going to keep sitting around waiting on our hands, looking for a handout, man?
2: Movie going to get made anyway.
1: That's right.
0: With or without this. So, again, back to the question. Why is that? Because people got to be willing to pull the trigger. I mean, it's like, you know, if you want to do something, stop talking about what you want to do and just do it. And then on top of that, not only that, try to figure out the best way to do it.
1: Do it.
2: Yeah.
0: You know what I'm saying?
2: When you got somebody in place, like yourself and a few other cats, ain't nobody really taking that opportunity.
0: But you know how the town is a lot of times, man. It's like, oh, well, come on, man. You know what I'm saying? Like, you know how that goes.
2: I know. I'm dealing with it on the music side.
0: You know, so, but again, my point is, it ain't hard.
1: Yeah.
0: You know what
1: just
0: I'm saying?
1: Do it.
0: If we finna be sitting up here, like, you know, you gonna take $50,000 to a jeweler.
1: Yeah. Make a movie.
0: If you saying this is something you wanna do and you just basically throwing money out the door.
1: Yeah.
0: I mean, you got to take a chance on yourself. Yeah. Nobody's here to save you.
1: Even if you don't know where to start, I feel like one of our issues too is people want to do things and feel like they have to do it, you can support whoever is already doing it too. That's an option. If you got the money to do it, but you don't know necessarily know what to do or how, you see someone over here already doing it, just invest in that. You know?
2: I feel like it's like the music. They feel like they want to get it

0: handed to them.
1: Yes.
0: You know what I mean? They see Swift doing it. Man, you already exactly. in the game, man. Put my stuff on Tubi. They want to hand it to them.
1: Yeah.
0: Instead of making that same connection or doing the work.
1: And don't know a lick about the business or anything. Example, like I said earlier, we did an actor's workshop, right? The actor's workshop was incredible because the amount of game that was given for free mm-hmm. was something that Milwaukee never sees, right? And people came and they engaged, but the people who want to be involved were not there. That's the problem. You say you want something, but then when we give it to you, you don't show up. Mm-hmm. So now you can't complain. It's nothing you can do. You can't complain about it. And it's unfortunate because we can only work with those who are doing it. You know, we can keep trying to encourage people to do it, but it's like, at some point, I can't want more for you than you want for yourself.
0: You think it got something to do with the infrastructure, Ryan?
2: I think it has a lot to do with the overall belief system of the city.
1: Yep.
2: Not individually.
1: Bingo.
2: Not individually. You know, man, Milwaukee as a, I'm not talking about the people. I'm talking about
1: the structure.
2: Atmosphere.
0: Yeah.
2: Atmosphere. Milwaukee has a major self-esteem issue.
1: Yes. Come on, talk about it.
2: You know what I'm saying? And I mean,
1: and that's ego.
2: That's just what it is, bro. Like, you know what I'm saying? I mean, you know, Milwaukee is like, even with all this stuff with these, you know, we talking about the tax incentives and whatnot, right? Even with that, you get off into that and it's like, here it is, somebody sitting around like, okay, well, you know, here, y'all can have this. Mm-hmm. And now you can go do some movies.
1: Yeah.
2: Right? But if you're going to wait for somebody to give you something and then say, okay, well, now's the time. I mean, you're not really that motivated.
0: Yeah.
2: You know what I'm saying? I mean, because you're going to do it regardless. But just think about, you know, it's like when we go from the movies to the music, we can say the same thing with the music.
1: Facts. Yeah.
2: We have all these different moments where it's like, okay, we're right there. Okay, it's going to pop off. Y'all know. What was the temperature around here 2 years ago?
1: Yeah.
2: Man. We all were sitting on the edge of our seats like, all right, okay, here we go.
0: Man, yep. I'm thinking I'm finna get a bag.
1: Yeah. Yeah.
2: But, you know, and listen, and that's not to say that it's never going to happen. It ain't going to happen as a whole. Like I said, I mean, don't get me wrong, man. Y'all know this.
0: Yeah.
2: It's a lot of great things going on around here, but we talking about as a whole.
1: Yeah.
2: You know, when you put the entire pie together and say, what is the problem with this city? You know what I'm saying? It's self-esteem.
1: It is. And it's so unfortunate because film drives the economy too. Like, can you imagine how many jobs, how many, not just like crew, but like actors, actresses, the youth, so many music, so many
0: people. I
1: mean,
0: that's
1: how
0: you build up the stories.
1: Exactly.
0: You make the stories bigger than
1: what
0: they are.
1: But see, maybe that's the problem. Maybe the people who are running it, who have these ego and self-esteem issues, don't want the story to be told because then it's going to contradict everything that they say publicly. When a message comes directly from the people, you know, you understand what I'm saying? If you're blocking the message directly from the people, it's for a specific reason. So, again, to his point, to your point, it's up to us. Whether they do it or not, we still have to do it. Like,
0: yeah,
1: we
0: that's
1: still
0: what I'm saying,
1: have
0: like,
1: to.
0: How many movies and stories and came out of New York that, and essentially, what, true or not, you just, no, that's how you know what New York about.
1: Exactly. We are live and direct on 101.7 The Truth with Ramon Swift Sloans and Digi Meech. Do not touch that dial. We got to go to break. In 1 second.
0: All right, 1 second.
1: Tune in.
0: Oh, tune in.
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0: I thought we was gone.
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0: What's the word?
1: Film. We are talking movies.
2: All about a check.
0: They don't want you to win. Tap in.
1: All about a check. So, you are preparing to, or you already started filming All About a Check 3, right?
2: We ain't started yet.
1: You ain't started yet. Okay. Because I think I seen, I thought I seen. Maybe I didn't. But you're preparing to start filming All About a Check. I got a role in there, Meech.
0: I told you.
1: I got a role. I'm going to be a star.
0: Check. Truth Nation. See, here she go doing movies.
1: I'm just saying.
0: And ain't got no verse ready for us.
1: I don't know.
0: I got
1: I
0: it. Don't worry.
1: Put,
0: I'm tallying notes. I'm taking down. It's all right. I got you.
1: I might have to put a verse on the movie.
0: That's like four, five things in front of this verse now.
1: I'm just saying. All right. I got you, Meech. I got you. So, you're preparing to shoot All About a Check 3. What makes this project important for both your audience and the future of Swift Motion Pictures?
2: Well, I think this film is, you know, it's we did Four Installments of Circumstances.
1: Yeah.
2: Right? And, you know, All About a Check, it, you know, I told myself that this franchise was going to be 10 times bigger than that one,
1: mm-hmm.
2: you know, from the production to the reach,
1: yeah,
2: revenue, all of that.
1: Yeah.
2: So, you know, it was for me, it's a personal goal.
1: Yeah.
2: You know, it's all about that and being able to set out and do something and finish that. But I also think that, you know, it's important for the audience just to show that we got range. And with this one right here, we about to show that.
1: I know that's right.
2: You know what I mean? Like, it's a lot of action in it. You know? I mean, I love action. Y'all been seeing me in the gym.
1: Yeah.
2: you know, jumping, doing the jump rope and all that, like getting ready to, you know, really
1: get into character.
2: So, you know, it's I think that it's going to show range from, you know, because all about a check, you know, for those who, I'm pretty sure, you know, like, excuse me, for those who don't know what the storyline is, it's an urban tale, you know, that takes place in Milwaukee about some Milwaukee stuff.
1: Yeah.
2: But we kind of go off into, you know, we're going to stay on that plane right there, but, you know, we're going to go off into another area, some things, and throw some action in there. And, you know, just so people understand that you don't got to stay in the same hole, right?
1: Yes.
2: You don't got to stay in the same lane, and you can do some other things.
1: Yes, yes. So, well, as I stated, I do have a small role, but I have a role. I'm excited. And I think it's a testament to people who are interested or may be interested in acting and don't necessarily know, how to get involved. Granted, like, I know you, so I can reach out and be like, hey, I want to do this. But I've said it before. This is the thing. I've said it before, like, I want to do it. I want to do it, right? And then I think I've done something to make Ramon think I was serious this time because he actually sent me the script. So to that point.
2: Yeah, you got a radio show. No, I'm right? joking. I'm joking. Nah. Yeah.
1: But to that point, like, I say that because we have a lot of comedians here. We have a lot of, like, funny people, a lot of, even from the event we did, a lot of actors and actresses. And I would love for them to take this more serious. Like, we have somebody who is physically here in Milwaukee that shoot movies. You, even if you don't know how to do it, the information is there. It's tangible.
0: See, I want to be in traffic while somebody's shooting a movie.
1: Yeah.
0: Hold me up in traffic. Let me know something really going on. You know, I want to be, I want that feel.
2: I want that L.A. experience.
0: Yeah, exactly. I want that. You know what I mean? Block, I want to be like, man, what the, they go swift them again.
1: Exactly. You know? I'm excited about that, and I'm grateful because I do understand that you're building your legacy and that you are making a mark on Milwaukee legacy overall. So where do you see the future of Swift Motion Pictures? Where would you like to see yourself? I don't like to say 5 to 10 years, but where do you see the company going?
2: Being the biggest independent film company in the world.
1: Yeah. Yeah.
2: And
1: yes, indeed.
0: Still independent.
1: That key word, independent.
2: Yeah, unless they come with a super bag.
1: Yeah.
2: Because that stuff they handing out, ain't nobody, you know, I ain't jacking none of that.
1: Yeah.
2: But it's also constantly leading the way and showing people the game and helping, you know, because I'm a big fan of that.
1: Yeah.
2: You know what I'm saying? It's all about, you know, how we going to ever get ahead as a people if we not actually pulling each other.
1: Facts.
2: You know what I'm saying? Mm-hmm. But, you know, obviously it gets to a point where, you know, you can only pull somebody so much, but, you know, I'm never going to stop being the person that, you know what I'm saying, is saying, hey, look, we can do this.
1: Yes, indeed.
2: You know what I'm saying? So, you know, just constantly building this catalog and also challenging myself to do different projects and going to different arenas.
1: Yeah.
2: You know, we got a lot of great things in the horizons, you know what I'm saying? Like, you know, and just keep building.
1: Yeah.
2: That's the key. And just constantly keeping your eyes on something bigger.
1: Yeah.
2: That's where I'm at. You know what I mean? Because it's like, even to touch on what you said with a lot of the comedians and other people around here who might not really take it serious.
1: Mm-hmm.
2: When I look at a lot of cats, you know what I'm saying, even from, you know, when they reach out and then we tell them, okay, well, this is with this pan, right? You know, a lot of people, it don't grab them like that. You know what I'm saying? Because here's what you got to understand. Like, you know, you can't expect just to, like, make all the money right away.
1: Right.
0: You know, I mean, that's what they try to do.
2: Sometimes, you know, and sometimes it ain't about the check, right?
1: That's right.
2: Right now it's all about the check.
1: Yeah.
2: Yeah. About the check.
1: That's right.
2: You know what I'm saying?
1: Yeah.
2: Sometimes it's about you getting around the environment and understanding what's going on.
1: Yes.
0: Yeah.
2: You know what I'm saying? And I just think that, you know, I agree with you. It's a lot of talented people, around here, Milwaukee is full of it.
1: Yeah.
2: But when you're talking about art, art is one of those things where it's a, you gambling.
1: Yeah.
2: You gambling. Yeah. But and it's one of those things that if you don't love it, you're gonna do just what you said. Like you're not gonna, you're not gonna keep that steam. It's one of those situations where you gotta love doing this.
1: Yeah.
2: And if it actually puts some money in your pocket, then you really gonna love it.
1: That's right.
2: You know what I'm saying? But art is just, I just, you know, all, to all of those folks who struggling with that, you know what I'm saying? Like, you know, I mean, you really gotta stay down with it and make the right moves.
1: So if there was someone listening who was interested in auditioning or becoming an actor, I think a lot of information for film in general is not accessible, right?
0: No one knows,
1: like, no one knows how to take proper headshot photos and, you know, all of these things. So what is the proper steps to take if someone wants to say, hey, I hear you make movies, I want to be a part of it, how do I audition for your movie?
2: Well, email us at castings@swiftmotionpictures.com. You know, even if we're not shooting, you can always shoot your stuff. And, you know, I mean, we take all of it. And, you know, it's like if even if we're not shooting and if you just send us your stuff, I mean, we still looking at it.
1: Yeah.
2: So, you know, that's the main thing. It's like sending us the email with your headshot. And when we put a flyer out there or we put a notice to your email or whatever, social media,
1: yeah,
2: please follow the instructions.
1: Yes.
0: Yeah, that's,
1: yes. that's
0: that part.
1: Right. And learn how to send a professional email when you are emailing. Don't send it like, hey, I heard y'all shooting movies. I want to shoot a movie.
2: It's called ChatGPT.
1: Right. That part.
2: ChatGPT will show you how to take over the world.
1: AI.
0: Yeah.
1: AI.
0: What has been up?
2: Definitely show you out. Man, my daughter.
1: You got any shout outs?
2: Well, shout out to y'all.
1: Yes, indeed.
2: Man, shout out to the city. Shout out to everybody, you know, who support, you know, Milwaukee.
1: Yeah. I got to shout out my dad. He be like, y'all see you got my mother on the show, man. Shout out
2: man,
1: to Pops.
2: Yeah. Man, hey. You don't understand the history. My man, that's my man.
1: I know it.
2: Real, like, man. Yeah.
1: Shout out to the whole Sloan family. Shout out to my family. Shout out to you for paving the way.
0: Yeah, got us binge watching.
1: For real. For real. Like, I'm serious. Like, I'm about
0: got
1: to.
0: Binge watching.
1: I'm
0: going to
1: start off with this nurse, bro, but y'all just stay tuned.
2: She coming.
1: I'm coming.
0: Hey.
1: And I'm going to do a verse with Beach, too. I'm going to do a
0: that's
1: song with Beach.
0: That's two times,
1: too.
0: V.
1: Thank
0: you. In one day.
1: Thank you so much for stopping through. Can you drop that email again for anyone interested in acting or how they can be involved?
2: Castings@swiftmotionpictures.com.
1: Yes, indeed. Thank you so much for stopping in. We will be right back. Do not touch that dial. 101.7 The Truth.
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15: And here's Heather with the weather.
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10: Interesting conversation.
9: Interesting conversation.
10: With a film producer, Swift.
9: Shout out to Swift. We actually share cousins, so that's family right there.
10: Oh, so you would just bring out everybody in you related with.
9: Nah. Kind of.
10: Karen?
9: But, no, I'm not related to Karen.
10: Oh, okay.
9: No, we just got the same last name.
10: Oh, okay.
9: Yeah, nope. But I want to go back to some of the things that he was just touching on as it pertains to, you know, opportunities in this city. Mm-hmm. And I feel like we are at a disadvantage when we aren't able to utilize the talent we have in the city to drive the economy, right? Where this is where Milwaukee is so behind. Right. We are building buildings and corporations, but a lot of things that are being built is beautiful, is nice. But who is it catering to? It's not catering to the majority of the people, the demographic that is in Milwaukee. If we bring the film here and we give opportunities, it drives the economy, not only for a local. When I say local, not meaning talent, but like people who actually live here still, but local producers, directors, actors, crew, production assistants, right? But then it also opened the opportunity for major corporations and companies to come in and hire these same very people. Why is it that we always have an issue with doing it ourselves? If you know what I mean? Like, I mean, if someone else was to come, they'd be like, oh, let's figure out a way. But when it's someone that's from the crib that's trying, it's like we always get that block. Like, they'll try to push it, but if it's not beneficial to them, then no one wants to do it.
10: I mean, it's the risk he was talking about.
9: Yeah.
10: People don't want to take the risk. And I think, you know, it's always about money.
9: So, but you going to take the risk to buy all these bottles and sections at the club?
10: The individual you talking about, if they want to spend their money, how they want to spend their money.
9: No, I know that, but I'm saying there's a lot of people who find ways to spend their money on other
10: but
9: things.
10: But then still have dreams and aspirations in the same process.
9: Exactly.
10: Yeah, so I'm thinking that it's about the investment into the infrastructure.
9: Yeah.
10: And it's about the people, like Swift said, like it's really... Like, how Detroit go from pretty much to $100 million industry on their own, independently. And it's like, you know, the same idea could happen here, even with the music. And it get to be like, you don't have enough people willing to work.
9: To do it.
10: The avenues you need to produce the content or the movie or the music. You know what I mean? Like, in music, we don't have PR. It's not a handful of PRs running around.
9: No, it's not. So you know how do we, like, I feel like we have a generation where we can create that, right?
10: But yeah, I mean, you have the market for it. Mm-hmm. You have the audience that's listening to the music.
9: Mm-hmm.
10: You have the artists getting the contracts, the distribution deals, the funding for it, basically. To where they supposed to hire teams. So it's stopping. It's somewhere it's stopping. You know what I mean? Is it the artist supposed to hire teams? Is they able to hire a team? You know, how many teams are out there for you to hire? Who is really interested? Like you said, who is doing the research in the back end to become and produce

0: at that level.
1: That's a fact. That's a fact. So, Meech, are you going to start acting?
0: I am an actor. I got my first role already.
1: What's your role?
0: No, I was in Steve-O, one of the Steve-O movies. Me and KB.
1: I ain't know that.
0: Yeah, I got a small role. Like how you say your role is small, mine's smaller than that.
1: You know what? You brought up a good point, too. Like, people not understanding that there's more than just a director, producer, and an actor or an actress. Like, there's so many jobs on a set.
0: So.
1: And what you said earlier, too, like, I remember being in Atlanta or L.A., and you riding down the street, and you actually physically see somebody filming something, the excitement, you know, just to be a part of it is like, can you imagine what that is like? When Steve-O was just filming his film, I think Chaotic from Love & Hip Hop is in that movie, right? Mm-hmm. Like people riding past and seeing that, like that uplifts the city, right? Yeah. And then the type of movies that are being made and the type of storylines and the demographic that it caters to, there are so many opportunities for new people, the younger generation, to be a part of it. This goes back and ties into what we were talking about earlier this week, giving people something to do. Giving people something else to do.
0: Yeah.
1: Other than what's, you know, currently happening.
0: To his point, people got to want to do that.
1: Yeah.
0: You know what I mean? They got to want to take it to that level. You know, they might be cool with just saying it on their phone or trying to put it together how they putting it together. You know, they not doing the research to even block a street off to.
1: Yeah.
0: To have it look like how they want it to look.
1: Yeah.
0: You know, they not probably doing the research. They not getting
1: the information.
0: Yeah, they're not getting the information or they're not even.
1: And the information may be a little difficult to obtain, too, because there aren't really, other than like people like Ramon and Steve-O, there isn't really like a dedicated place where people can go and access this information.
0: Yeah, or even just go to a casting call.
1: Right. Like Chicago, you can go, you know, but nothing here.
0: But that Chicago, they at least have, like, they got infrastructure. The agencies are there. Like,
1: yes.
0: Like, how many agencies you really know that's producing talent here?
1: So, now we talking. What? That's a solution. Somebody create an agency.
0: I mean, I didn't create the music agency, but we talking about a physical film talent agency.
1: Somebody needs to create an agency.
0: But it start with the development, though, too.
1: It do. When we did the actors workshop, I was really shocked to see how much talent we have in the city when it comes to people who are like great actors and actresses. And it's like, what we doing?
0: Yeah.
1: You know what I mean? So you and KB, why don't y'all start agency?
0: I mean, we can run a department in that through the agency. But it still take people to run that.
1: It do. But I feel like it's possible. And the reason why I said you too is because when you look at a lot of the movies that's being made, it's a lot of artists, right? A lot of artists traditionally have transferred over from music to film. Mm. So, again, that's another check. That's another avenue, another lane, right?
0: Yeah.
1: Yes, indeed. We are live and direct. Do not touch that dial. We got to go to break to pay a bill. We will be right back. Jazzy and Meech, 101.7 The Truth.
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1: 101.7 The Truth. It's your girl, Jazz Tyler. We are live and direct at the studio in the heart of downtown Milwaukee. I got my player partner with me, Digi Meech.
0: What's the word? Yes, I got Jungle indeed. Baby with me.
1: Ooh, it's going down.
0: 414 yeah. Jungle Baby
1: it's
0: with me.
1: It's going down. I know my students is geeked. They was blowing up my DM all night.
0: Yeah. Tell them tap in. 833-212-1017. Call us. Talk to Jungle Baby.
1: Yes, indeed. How you feeling?
15: Man, I'm feeling good.
1: Welcome.
15: I appreciate y'all bringing me on here.
1: Absolutely. Yeah. Absolutely. I want to jump right into it. For those who are listening and who aren't aware, can you give us your story, like where you come from, how you started doing music, where you are currently in your career?
15: Hey, what's good, y'all? It's 414 Jungle Baby. I'm from Milwaukee, Wisconsin, obviously. And I'm born on the east side. I just start making music really for myself, start posting it on the internet, little car freestyles, believing in myself first, then boom, one day I woke up viral. You know what
1: yes,
15: I'm saying? So that it really sound like, dang, that happened fast, but he know that took time.
0: Yeah, that took time.
1: Yeah.
0: Yeah, for sure. I mean, I met her when I was pushing twin them a while ago.
1: Oh, that you know, was like 14.
0: Yeah, she was like 14. So me and her mama connected. And, you know, we had let her come a couple shows and stuff like that, follow us around, and she just been, you know, working, going
1: into
0: crazy,
1: it.
0: You know.
1: Get into it. That's what's up. What does it mean and how does it feel to be able to reach the level of success you have while still being able to stay at the crib and be a homegrown artist?
15: It feel good. Honestly, my biggest goal was at first I was doing it because, you know, when they hire you for a job, they be like, why you want to work here? For the money. You know what I'm saying? So I already knew I was cold. I'm like, oh, I'm finna get rich off music. But then it started becoming personal to me. I started talking more about my real life, you know what I'm saying, and stuff I really be dealing with. And then them was the songs that was going viral, not the stuff I thought I was going to get paid off of, you know what I'm saying? So it really became something that's just a part of me, like this deeper than music. But it really feel good to just be at home making all of these hits and consistently being blessed, you know what I'm saying? And labels still reach out, even though I already signed the deal, but that just tells me right there, for the rest of my life, I'm going to be good. As long as I continue to grow and try to, you know what I'm saying, go beyond what I think I am.
0: Yeah, let's talk about the deal. Who you signed to?
15: 300.
0: Yeah.
1: Yes, indeed.
0: Dream yes, come true?
1: Yes, indeed.
15: Hell yeah. I f*** my label heavy. They mess with me. My bad, y'all.
1: It's okay.
15: I ain't gonna lie. I ain't used to being clean. Y'all already know from listening to my music. But yeah, my label rock with me. They believe in me. You know what I'm saying? They still believe in me. They be giving me the opportunity to express myself. I ain't in one of those weird deals where I can't drop what I want to drop. Yeah. You know what I'm saying? So it's like family over there. That's
0: because
15: family.
0: Last time we spoke, you was going through the artist development phase with them.
15: Yeah, I still do that. I go to that camp on the 20th again. Oh, we do that every year.
0: That's what's up.
15: Yeah,
0: make some hits in there.
15: Yeah, every time. I got big features too. I don't, you know, I be trying to do it on my own, but I got some stuff in the vault for real.
0: Yeah.
1: So, as someone who is from Milwaukee, and we know like we're constantly growing music wise, right? What was that process like? Like, as far as signing your first deal, the paperwork, and really learning the business side of it to make sure that you end up in situations to where you still have creative control?
15: I'm going to be real. I got lawyers, like, for everything. So I let them read over my paperwork and see if it sound good. You know, I don't want to really talk about what I got. I'm good forever. But I was offered a lot of not good things at first.
1: Yeah.
15: Stuff that people would have voted for, like, ooh, $50,000 a lot.
1: Yeah.
15: But it's not, because you still got to invest in yourself even when you get that money. I don't care if it's $1 million. You still got to invest in you, because you want that label to keep paying you, right? You know what I'm saying? You want people to still want to listen to you and all that. So I don't know. It's still a growing thing for me. I'm actually still walking through it right now.
1: Yeah. Yeah. That's exciting.
0: Do you feel like the city turned up for you?
15: Yeah, Milwaukee love me. I love them. My city always got me. Every time we be having them little, you trying to steal Detroit flow? I rock with Detroit heavy. You know, we all from the Midwest, so we gonna sound like Columbus, you know, the whole Ohio, all of that. We all gonna, you know what I'm saying? But Milwaukee be like, no, that's us. And that's why I love them so much, you know what I'm saying? But really, it's all of us. You know what I'm saying?
0: So did you get away from the Dej Loaf comparison?
15: Nah, you know I ain't gonna never escape that. But I don't think I sound like Dej Loaf. I guess that's just how people feel. They've been feeling like that since I was 14.
0: Day one, though,
1: You know what's crazy? I remember when we did the You Ain't On video, and everybody was tagging Jeezy, like, sign her to CTE. And Carbon 15 was like, he seen the video, and he was like, why you got all these dudes around you? Why you rapping so hard? Da, da, da. A year later, Dej Loaf came out with Try Me. I seen Carbon. I'm like, remember you asked me? He was like, I ain't see the vision.
0: Yeah.
1: That's why you should never listen to people. I'm telling you, you gotta follow your own dreams. Are you aware that you have such a big demographic of fans as far as the youth here?
15: Yeah, I know that. That's why I kind of be like, sometimes I be disappointed in myself because I wish I could say something better for you, but I can only talk about what I'm living or what I know.
1: Mm-hmm.
15: But it's the truth, and it got me to where I'm at. So it's like, you can either learn from me or just listen to me.
1: That was a lot. Like, that was heavy what you just said. Like, you wish you could talk about more, but you can only speak your truth.
15: Yeah.
0: So is that where Jungle This, Jungle That came from?
15: Yeah, they always saying, somebody always saying something about me. You know what I'm saying? They always saying my name. Jungle This, Jungle That. But it's cool, though, because I get to always tell the story in the end.
1: Yeah.
15: They going to end up playing me in the end, so I got my side out already, no matter who talking about me. That's why I dropped the tape, Jungle This, Jungle That.
0: Yeah.
1: So how do you think we get it to, because I want to touch on what you just said because it's important and I'm glad you said that. And I feel like the youth need to hear that. How do we get it to the point where we can make the youth understand that the music y'all make is your truth? It doesn't mean that they necessarily have to do what you do, but they just got to speak their truth.
15: Yeah, I feel like music is, I don't know, music is something that is how people, they use it to express themselves. For example, if you hear a sad song, and you lost a loved one, you know what I'm saying? That song gonna affect you in some type of way. So if you ever live what I lived through, this finna affect you in some type of way.
1: Mm-hmm.
15: And that's why you gonna end up keep playing it. You know what I'm saying?
1: Yeah.
15: But some people be looking at me like, she always just talking like da da da da. Like, she should say something positive. Well, the world should have gave me something positive off rip. You know what I'm saying?
1: Come on now.
15: I'm just telling you how I made it through that negativity. You know what I'm saying?
1: Yes.
0: Yeah.
15: Yes. But I switch it up sometimes, too. I get out my feelings and get out my body, for real.
1: Yes, indeed. So you say you have an artist development boot camp coming up. Have you taken one already?
15: I don't really know, like, what that is. It's like they just bring all the artists out and we be working together and engineers. I did it before, like, twice last year with the label. And it's going to be my third time going. I feel like I'm going to come back with a whole new, like, flow, everything.
0: You think that helped with your, your beat selection?
15: Yeah, I take advantage on them camps because we working with all these producers, all this free studio time. Well, it probably ain't free to somebody, but you know what I'm saying? All this studio time, these $10,000 mics, I'm finna sing my heart out. You know what I'm saying? I just seen your baby in my bitch.
1: Yeah.
15: I'm finna take advantage. A lot of people be like, they get the money and enjoy it and get comfortable, but like, I still want it. It's more than I want, so I take advantage of everything. I'm taking advantage of this.
1: Yeah.
15: Follow me on Instagram, 414 Jungle Baby.
1: Yes, indeed. What is it like working with Meech?
15: Man, I ain't gonna lie, he gonna push you to get to where you wanna go. You probably ain't gonna wanna hear, you know what I'm saying? When I was younger, I ain't really wanna hear a lot. I'm like, I ain't hearing that.
1: Yeah.
15: I ain't gonna lie, but hey, you learned though. And a lot of stuff you was saying was facts. So you did help me on the way. Yeah. There's a lot of people I could count on a billion hands that I ain't gonna lie, I took a piece of everything they probably done presented to me or taught me and I ran with it.
1: Yes, indeed. What advice do you have for up and coming youth who are artists?
15: I'm gonna say what everybody say. They be consistent, because that's a fact, for real. Like, the second you stop trying to do it, somebody else somewhere else gonna pick that up and do it. So whatever you want to do, don't be listening to the people around you. Just because they at the bottom don't mean you got to stay there with them.
1: That's right.
0: What advice would you give your 16-year-old self or 14-year-old self?
15: Man, stay in that booth every day.
1: Yeah.
15: And I would have told myself to take advantage of social media. That's what y'all really should be doing right now. Like, social media is getting people rich. I got my first 6 figures off of one post. Yeah. You know what I'm saying? Like, it's worth it. You know what I'm saying? That's life-changing. And if you always on your phone all day anyway, you might as well be doing something with it.
1: Yeah, absolutely. Absolutely. So what does it feel like to be, like, in the industry? For those who have never experienced that, coming from, you know, where we from and having a history of Milwaukee always being overlooked, obviously, that's changing now. But what did it feel like when you first knew? Like, did you feel like I made it?
0: Yeah.
15: Nah, it didn't even feel real to me. Sometimes it still don't, like, the celebrities that I have in my phone as contacts, when I be reaching out to them and they respond ASAP, I be like, bro, I used to be in your DMs.
0: I remember we was at my house, you couldn't believe it. You like, dog, this is
15: you know what I'm saying? Like, that be crazy to me. Like, Rod Wave DM'd me one day.
1: Yeah.
15: He just texts me, yo. I text him back, yo, so quick. He never responded again. I think he just wanted me to know he be listening to me.
1: Yeah.
15: But you know what I'm saying? Like, that right there, my heart was shaking. I'm like, whoa, I got to be something big, because, you know, Rod Wave, something big. He's selling out arenas. You know what I'm saying? That's going to be me one day. That's how I look at myself. I manifest everything. Like, I speak everything into existence.
1: That's right. Meech, what you
0: I was reading the chat. Biko said, jungle this.
15: Jungle that.
0: Yeah, tap in with us. 833-212-1017. What do young artists get wrong about building a career, if you think? Or what you got wrong?
15: I got a lot wrong. I thought I needed people to get to where I'm at. You know what I'm saying? Then I realized, like, I'm the one that got to be the one to motivate me. You know what I'm saying? Nobody going to get up and grind for me. So I think that's where I went wrong, thinking I used to give up so quick, because I'd be like, ain't nobody supporting me. But it's a stranger across the world supporting me. You know what I'm saying? So I never quit for that reason.
1: Yeah. I think what I love the most about the music industry now from Milwaukee is the bravery. Like, y'all just don't care. Y'all ruthless when it comes to being yourself and pushing yourself and standing up for whatever it is that you believe in, like your truth and how you spit your music. Everything is super, super dope to me. So I want to give you your flowers on that, never giving up and just continuing.
15: And then it's even harder for me because I'm a female, so I'm in a game with a lot of men. You know what I'm saying? Especially from my city. And I'm one of the only stud rappers in this city. You know what I'm saying? So I set a big influence, and it'd be like, I don't know if people want to choose to rock with me or be in tour with me. So that's why I was in tour with a lot of artists in my city at first. I don't have no problem with them right now to this day, because I really want y'all to win so people could be like, dang, look at Milwaukee. You know what I'm saying? And I want to be a part of that painting.
0: Yeah.
15: But it's like, back then they thought, oh, she got a buzz. As a grown man, I got to diss this little girl. You know what I'm saying? And then I come back and roar. You know what I'm saying? Boom. Yeah. You know what I'm saying? Now you done turned me up and got me $1 million deal.
0: Yeah.
15: What?
0: That's yes, how indeed. I went.
1: Yeah.
15: You know what I'm saying? But that's how I go, though. You can't be scared of nobody. You can't. You know what I'm saying? What people say about you, take it and build something else out of it. You know what I'm saying?
1: Indeed. Yes. So what's next? What you working on?
15: I'm probably dropping me some more singles. I'm getting ready to do another project soon, but I want some huge industry features on there. Like, I'm finna shock everybody, because I really know people. I just don't be begging for the feature, you know what I'm saying? But I know I can, so I'm finna take advantage, like I just said.
0: Mm-hmm.
1: Yes, indeed.
0: So what other artists in Milwaukee, other than yourself, probably Maya P.
15: Shout out my baby.
0: What other artists you listen to?
15: Man, I be listening to a lot of everybody, bro. I listen to Steph, Chicken, me every day. You already know that. Maya, It's a couple other artists. I want to shout them out. They're not really feeling me right now. I still rock with y'all, though. They know who they is. I be listening to them, too, in the car. You know what I'm saying? Because I only listen to my city. I got my city on shuffle on Apple Music. But I ain't giving out no free shout-outs right now to them. But shout-out to everybody else, though. You know what I'm saying? And keep doing what y'all doing. And I love all y'all. The bond is really deeper with all the artists in the city. Because you know this. We all know each other personally, for real. Because we all trying to make it out.
1: Yeah.
15: You know what I'm saying? But...
0: No, some people.
15: We took a lot of wrong turns, you know what I'm saying? But it's because pride is a big thing. A lot of people don't just want to give people their flowers when it's their turn, you know what I'm saying?
1: Meech, do you see any similarities from our generation when we were doing music and theirs as far as the camaraderie and how they all bond together?
0: That's the thing about Milwaukee, too. Like, you just, and behind the scenes, like it's really clicked up.
1: Yeah.
0: You know what I mean?
15: Yeah.
0: And sometimes it be like, all right, they don't mess with them. But, you know, everybody still mess with somebody. Yeah. You know what I'm saying? So it's, you know, you just got to kind of tread lightly what you say sometimes.
15: Nah, it's not even what you say. It be about what you do. You know what I'm saying? Like,
0: yeah, everybody is.
15: You don't got to jump in no beefs. You don't got to jump in beefs. Don't do that either as an up-and-coming artist. Don't try to jump in beefs. You could be cool with whoever you want to be cool with, as long as they ain't snitching. But you could be cool with whoever you want to be cool with. You know what I'm saying? I just rekindled bonds with rappers in the city that I said I wasn't going to talk to them no more, but it wasn't that deep to me. I woke up one day like, why? I am where I want to be, and it's not that deep.
1: Yeah.
15: You know what I'm saying? So I'm not a man, but I'm going to be woman enough to, you know what I'm saying, know where I was wrong, and I'm not expecting an apology back from you. I'm just cleansing myself so I can move forward in life. You know?
1: Right. That's right. That's what it's about.
0: We was talking about releasing earlier.
1: Yeah.
0: Releasing the thoughts.
15: It's a couple people I still owe that conversation to. Not an apology, but just to tell them that we ain't got no problem. Like, I don't know. I don't really wake up and think about you.
1: Yeah.
15: You know what I'm saying? So it's not a problem.
1: It's not a priority.
15: But I do support all the music. I like what I like. You know what I'm saying? And
0: it's
15: I like my city.
0: It's turnt.
15: I like my city bad.
1: What artists inspired you growing up?
15: A lot. Like, I used to listen to a lot of Lil Wayne. That's what my mama would say. I ain't never want to rap like Wayne or nothing like that.
0: How your mama doing, too?
15: Oh, my mama good. Shout out moms. I ain't lying. She the reason I'm even a rapper today. No cap. She invested thousands of dollars into me, lost it all, and then we had to go find that again. You know what I'm saying? But it was definitely worth it in the end, and I appreciate her for her support. That's my first supporter.
1: Yes, indeed. You said Lil Wayne?
15: But, Lil Wayne, I ain't gonna lie. I used to, like, watch his style and stuff. You know what I'm saying? And I was like, dang, I want the world to gravitate towards me like that. You know what I'm saying? I don't know, I just want to be big. Like, all the big artists you can think of, when you be like, oh, who you look up to? All of them.
1: It's crazy because we grew up on Wayne, too. And we a completely different generation.
0: No, completely different.
1: Intergenerational. We live and direct with 414 Jungle. Baby, do not touch that dial. We got to go to break and pay some bills. It's your girl Jazz and Digi Meech, 101.7 The Truth.
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0: There goes Z-Bomb right there. Juggle Baby, 414 Juggle Baby in the building.
1: What? Y'all know what's going on. Go stream that Yo Baby right now. Back to back.
2: Who did that beat?
1: This beat maker I met him on YouTube. His name Bankroll.
2: Okay.
1: Y'all go look up all 414 Juggle Baby type beats. He make all of them.
2: Now, I know this is going to be a rhetorical question, but who's your favorite producer to work with?
1: Him. Because he make all my type beats. And I used all of them. And I done made hits off of them. So.
2: Yeah. Yeah.
1: I ain't gonna lie though, y'all stealing my producer. I might gotta move around.
2: Meech.
1: Nah, they stealing my producer on YouTube. They like everybody figuring out that I use my own type beats. So now I gotta start going industry and rocking with the industry producers.
0: So explain to everybody how that process go when you get beats off of YouTube.
1: You gotta pay for it, but I'm so quick with it. Snatchies, like I buy the whole beat off YouTube and make them change it to like. If Yo Baby beat was on there, I make them change it to Yo Baby instrumental.
0: Yeah.
1: So now when people use it, I'm getting paid because I own the beat. Yeah. That's usually how you do it. But don't use YouTube beats, y'all, because it's hard. I ain't gonna lie. A lot of songs I couldn't get clear.
0: There
1: don't
0: you
1: use
0: go.
1: Samples.
0: Yep. That's the part I want to hear.
2: Yep.
1: Bro, I ain't gonna lie. I had a song. It was a banger. Can't drop it. The sample is $30,000.
0: Is it the one you posted? Is that the one you posted?
1: No, it was a song called WTF. I had did it on a platform. A lot of my fans wanted me to drop it, but... That's the reason why right there, y'all. Y'all was never going to know that.
0: Sing it real quick.
1: Dang, I can't. Too many cuss words. I'm what? WTF, literally.
0: All right. What's going on, though? So let's talk about Milwaukee culture.
1: Come on.
0: You think how much you influenced it?
1: I ain't too influenced. I be throat. But I'm around, though. So, you know what I'm saying? I'm not slow.
0: Yeah. You think people taking your style?
1: Yes, I see these baby studs popping out.
0: What?
1: Yes, it's bothering me. Y'all want Unk to show up? I had to come to the city. I ain't gonna lie. I had to come

0: We could reshoot your baby right now. You know what? We could reshoot anything y'all want to. Matter of fact, I'll post 5 unreleased songs. Put them on my Instagram. And we could pick which one.
1: Yeah, do that.
0: Come on, run that promo. I'm all about business. Let's do it. We finna talk after this.
2: Right. How important, now that you're in the industry and you transition from doing music to actually being an artist with the deal, how important is your team? Like, having the right people around you?
0: Extremely important. Like, I feel like, ooh, I don't want to pick a big part of my team if y'all is watching, but I feel like marketing, like, they play a big part when it comes to my Instagram and stuff. Like, making sure I post the right stuff, I go on the right platforms that's meant for me, you know what I'm saying? Mm-hmm. They be wanting me to express myself. Like, I went on the Radar and did Yo Baby, like, live with my real voice. It got 1 million views.
2: Yeah.
0: So, you know what I'm saying? So, I'm starting to figure that kind of stuff out. So they probably the most important thing to me. They help my mind expand, like, talent-wise.
1: Yeah.
2: So while traveling, how important, because I know, like, going state to state, especially when we was doing music back then, you see, like, artists are from their hometown. How in their hometown supports them. How important is support from Milwaukee to you?
0: It's overly important. I ain't gonna lie, I used to be nice. I cried about this. You remember that?
1: Yeah.
0: I'm telling y'all, he knew me since I was 14. I'm 23.
1: Like, why they ain't listening?
0: Why they don't want to listen to me? Guess what? I woke up to thousands of streams in another state, and I'm like, they listen to me? Then them people start paying me $5,000 for a show.
2: And then Milwaukee hopped on.
0: Yes. Yeah. Exactly like that. So you don't even got to trip if your own city don't rock with you. That's why I said, get you a fan, one fan in Cali. Get you one fan in Cali and you from Milwaukee. You mean something to somebody on the other side of Earth.
2: Yeah.
0: You get what I'm saying?
2: Yes, like, indeed.
0: And that's important because we humans, bro. You know what I'm saying? Somebody listens to your art.
1: Yeah. So how often you be back and forth?
0: Every day. I just landed. I just got here and I got a flight tomorrow. Oh, good. I leave tomorrow.
1: Yeah.
0: I'm ready to go already. I'm ready to go home.
1: You be getting jet lag?
0: Yes. Bad.
2: Yeah.
1: Yeah.
2: Yeah. So how, in this industry, we know that you have to have a certain type of discipline. It's temptation, especially when you're new coming into it. How do you maintain your discipline and stay focused so that you don't become sidetracked with everything that the industry has to offer you?
0: I treat myself like I didn't sign a deal.
1: Exactly.
2: I know that's right.
0: No, for real. Like, yeah. If y'all ever notice, I don't post money.
2: Yeah.
0: None of that. I don't even got my chain on. I don't even want to wear my chain no more, bro. I know I'm successful. I know what my bank account look like. You know what I'm saying?
2: So that part.
0: I be chilling. You know what I'm saying? Because another thing, too, especially when I come to the city, I try not to pop it like that because I don't want people who don't have these type of things to,
2: yes,
0: you know what I'm saying, be looking at me like I'm trying to put it in their face.
2: Target.
0: People be like, oh, put it in their face. No, I'm, you know what I'm saying? I'm with you.
2: Yeah, that's right. That's right.
1: Right.
0: J. Cole. Like,
2: that's right.
0: Yes, so, Cap, I forgot I had a chain. Dang, I forgot my chain ain't on.
2: So transitioning now, has it, like, when you first start traveling more, how much did it change? Like, having to wake up this early, having to go to bed this early.
0: I just had to catch the flight here at 3 a.m. That was so annoying because I just didn't go to sleep last night. Cause I'm like, I'm going to miss the flight. So now my body is getting used to being up at hours that other people probably think it's time to sleep. No, I'm going to sleep when I'm dead. Okay, I'll be up writing all night.
2: Yes,
1: indeed. I don't be trying to miss the day. I'll be.
2: Yeah.
1: The day is happening.
2: Yes, indeed.
0: It's happening.
2: Yes, it is.
0: That's my next tape.
2: It's happening. How proud are you, Meech, to watch her go from her 14-year-old self to who she is now?
1: I mean, very proud, actually. This one that be like, man.
0: Man, don't do that. I was trying to get him to sign me.
1: Yeah.
2: Why you ain't sign her, Meech?
1: I can't sign her.
2: Why?
1: She, I don't know.
2: Yeah.
0: I was trying to get you to sign me when I was a kid.
1: Oh, yeah. Yeah.
2: Yeah.
0: I kept telling them, like, watch one day, watch. I used to be in the studio with all of them. My cousin Reddy, he was making all the beats. He made the all-star beat for Chicken and all of them.
2: Yeah.
0: I used to be in the studio like, put me on. Nobody want to put me on. You know what I'm saying?
1: Reddy was just at my house.
0: Hey, shout out Reddy.
2: It ended up being a blessing.
0: Not Reddy, though, but I'm talking about, like, artist-wise, like, I used to try to show my music to everybody who popping out. Yeah. Now they rock with me, you know what I'm saying?
1: I mean, but she just didn't, cool. She didn't know how much I talked to her mom, too, though.
0: He was on it for sure.
2: Yeah,
0: he just wanted to make sure that this is what I really want. You know what I'm saying? As a kid, you don't know. Sometimes kids don't really know what they be wanting, but I knew that's what I wanted.
1: Yeah, she just, you know, sign me. I'm like, look, it don't just happen like that.
0: And I ain't mean sign me like on some money. Like, that's when the twins was like turned. I'm like, I want to be like the twins. Yeah. You know what I'm saying?
2: Part of the movement.
0: You know what I'm saying? I wanted to be a

0: part of the city. You know what I'm saying? I wanted to be heard. That's what I wanted to be. But I was like, you know what? I'm going to pick up my own microphone. You know, I mean,
1: she had it. She definitely had it. And she had to drive. Like, she was, like, you know, with us. And stuff like that.
0: No, I was around, though.
1: Yeah,
0: for sure.
1: She was around. So, it was, you know, she caught it.
2: She got it.
1: Yeah.
0: I just had to build my buzz, for real. That's another thing, too, as an artist. Artists that's coming up, don't be mad at bigger artists even if you know them personally, for not trying to put you on, you know what I'm saying? Because they still putting themselves on, too. And you got to come to the table with something. Have you a little fan base, you know what I'm saying? Dude, even if it's 100 streams a week, you know what I'm saying? Prove yourself. Turn yourself up a little bit. You can't just be asking for a handout because, you know what I'm saying? Indeed. You don't want to be that person, bro.
1: Yeah.
0: You want to say you did this.
1: And you got to be kind of cool just to be around.
2: Yeah.
1: You know what I mean?
0: Yeah, that's don't be too thirsty.
1: You get the game, you get the swag, you get the know-how, you know what I mean?
2: Yeah.
1: From being around, you know what I mean? And then, she don't know, but I tell everybody about it.
2: Yeah.
1: She don't know that. Yeah. You know what I mean? She don't, like, you should put Jungle on this.
2: Yeah.
1: You should go get Jungle. You know what I mean? Or when she was in Atlanta, she didn't know her name wasn't Jungle then, but she didn't know I was watching. You know what I mean? Still talking to her mama. You know what I mean?
2: Yeah. Uh-huh. Can you tap for, especially for the youth artists, can you touch on work ethic? Like what your work ethic was versus what it is now, and in between what it took for you to get to where you are?
0: I feel like I was too distracted. Like, when people say, oh, let's go outside or do something like this, I'll be quick to go do stuff like that. But I could have been at home making music. So, and then I start getting myself in trouble with the law and stuff like that. And that's where I'm like, no, I don't want to be one of these people. You know what I'm saying? Like, so I start standing in the house writing. I have people hitting me up all night. Like, you really in the crib writing poems, boss? Yeah. Get up. No cap. You know what I'm saying? But I'm like, this is going to get me rich one day. I done had these arguments with my own mama. I'm going to do this my way. She like, no, you 19, go get a job.
1: Yeah. She used to be on a little, she'd be a little pest with it. You know, she'd be on you. Like, man, come on, man. Let me, you know.
0: Yeah.
1: And you like, you're trying to calm it down to kind of, so she could know and hone it on herself. You know what I mean?
2: Yeah.
0: Bro, I used to cry every night because nobody was listening to me. And I could put that on God. Like, every night I'd tell mama, nobody's listening to me. We going to the studio, nobody's listening to me. And then I had to realize, like, I ain't even listening to myself for real. You know what I'm saying? I start picking my phone up, putting it on the internet with my own hashtags, or, you know what I'm saying? Like,
2: and you grinding your way to the point where the whole world, you made the world listen to you.
0: I ain't even got the whole world yet, but I'm going to have them by tomorrow.
2: I know that's right. How can people support you and follow you on social media?
0: All my social media is 414 Jungle Baby. I got that name, too, by the way, y'all. I was in the studio in Atlanta when I was, like, 14. I used to go by my real name, like he said. And somebody was like, why y'all got this baby in the studio? I'm like, I ain't no baby. I'm from the jungle. They're like, all right, Jungle Baby. So I just threw the 414 on there because I'm from Milwaukee.
2: Yeah.
0: That's how I got that name.
1: Yeah, she had to get her swag together. Yeah.
0: You know what I'm saying? I had to
1: a whole bunch of stuff.
0: Grow out of that baby stud and become a grown man.
1: That's a good one.
2: Yeah, that is. We are live and direct in the studio with 414 Baby. Do not touch that dial. 101.7 The Truth.
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2: Yeah, 101.7 The Truth, it's your girl Jazz Tyler. We are live and direct in the studio with 414 Jungle Baby.
1: What's the word, Jungle?
0: Man, welcome, y'all know home. What's going on.
1: Jungle this, jungle that.
2: Yes, indeed. So we've talked about your journey. We've talked about where you are now. And a lot of the things that you said I really, really rock with. And we're, as an educator and someone working with the youth, like I'm telling you, we be in the studio. They look up to y'all. They do. They really do. So a lot of the things that you said today, I know they're listening. I'm glad that you think the way that you do, because they take heed to the things that you guys say. So what is some advice that you have for not just the youth in the city that do music, but just the youth in the state that they're in the city of Milwaukee overall? Mm-hmm. It's nothing for them to do, right?
0: Yeah. It's like, I wish I really knew what I could tell you to make you get up right now and your life would change, but it's nothing I could really say. But like, whatever you is doing, make sure, you know what I'm saying, you put your all into it, no matter what it is. Playing basketball, you know what I'm saying, you want to be a doctor or anything, just do it. Go all the way with it and keep your head on it. If you feel like you ain't got nobody, you got God.
2: That's right.
1: Sure.
2: That's right, Meech.
1: Jungle this, jungle that. What you expect for the album to do?
0: The album going to do great. I did like 100,000 streams probably the first 2-3 days on the album. And then I never checked it again, so.
1: Yeah.
0: Yeah, I know it's doing good.
1: So we was talking championships yesterday.
2: Yeah.
1: You know, I kind of.
2: Yeah.
1: You know, I was telling everybody I ain't done nothing.
2: Yeah.
1: You know what I mean? So now, I mean, you first in line.
2: Gotta get that number one on the billboard.
0: I'm
2: trying. Claiming it.
1: You know what I mean?
2: Yes, indeed.
1: You gotta get that Grammy, gotta get that number one.
0: Man, if they don't put me on there, I'm going up there myself and filing a complaint. No cap.
1: You gotta make a hit.
0: Come on, I'm a natural hit maker.
1: You know what it be with me? I know you make it.
0: You know what it be with me? I have a hit song, and then I let it do what it do, and then I give up on it.
1: Yeah.
0: And then I drop another song a week later, and it'll do the same amount of views, and then I give up. Because I'm thinking 500,000 streams on Apple Music, that's great. I need to be doing 5 million streams on that one song, no cap.
1: Yeah.
0: That's the mindset y'all got to have, too. Like, always want more than what you got, no cap. But don't be greedy and want what other people got. That's
2: right.
1: So is you accepting features right now?
0: Yeah, but not for free.
1: How much?
2: Yeah, we want to get you on the track with some
0: hit my booking manager. She's in my bio. No cap, you want to feature my booking.
1: It's not two days right.
0: Yeah. You know what I'm saying? No, my closed mouths don't get fed. I work with budgets, too.
2: Yeah. Yes, indeed.
1: How do producers send you music?
0: I be posting on my story. I need beats, and then I'll post the email, and they just get to flood me. And yeah. I go through every single one, too. Some of them be so trash. I don't know why. I don't know why some producers will send you beats they know you won't be rapping on.
2: Ain't got nothing to do with your flow, your style. You know, like, did you even listen to my catalog?
0: Yeah, I be offended.
1: I mean, but they do, though. Like, it be off deck beats, slow beats.
2: But like, I'm saying, no, you can't listen to her catalog and then just decide to send beat that has nothing.
0: A country beat.
1: Then they'll rename the beat and call it a Jungle Baby beat.
0: Like,
2: man.
1: They'll call it Jungle Baby
2: beat. What's your favorite things to do when you come back to the crib? Like, some of your favorite places
0: to go. When I'm in the city?
2: Yeah.
0: I'm going right to the taco truck on the south side every time. I already went, and I'm going again. Okay.
2: We got a caller on the line. Caller, are you there?
17: Yes.
2: Is Leia?
17: Yeah, it's Leia.
2: Hey, Leia, you got some questions for 414 Jungle Baby?
17: Yeah, what's some advice can you give me? I'm an upcoming artist. I just started. What's some advice can you give me?
0: Okay, so you got you a TikTok and an Instagram account?
17: I got an Instagram right now.
0: Okay, go make you a TikTok. Go make you a TikTok. Go make a TikTok to your song. Mm-hmm. Post it on TikTok. Post it on Instagram. Hit the boost button, put $5 on it, and see what it do tomorrow. Okay. You're going to wake up with 50 new fans.
2: That's game. That's free game. Okay. That's free game.
1: Thanks for calling, Leia.
2: Thanks for calling, Leia.
1: Y'all
2: know
1: the question?
17: Yeah, y'all be up there. I'm going to be up there next week.
2: So Leia is, she's one of our students at Howard Fuller. I run a studio at Howard Fuller, and she just started rapping. And she come up here every week with me and Meech, and she's learning. And
0: hey,
2: she's,
0: man, y'all hear that? Y'all better believe in her. Don't say you believe in her when she take off.
2: That's right.
0: We ain't trying to hear that.
1: I call her KK.
2: Yeah. He got a nickname for her, KK.
17: Hey, I'm on that.
2: Thank you, Leia, for calling.
17: Yeah, no problem.
2: So you were saying some of the favorite place, the taco truck.
0: Yeah, I be going to the taco truck. Where else I be at? I be everywhere, bro. Like, I ain't gonna lie. I get here, I get in my car, because y'all know I got a good car. I just ain't gonna tell y'all what it is.
2: Yeah.
0: Vroom. I'm talking about V6. I'm floating. No cap. But I get in the car, and I hit every block of Milwaukee just to feel good. Like, I just went down Locust earlier, and I was just playing my music. They recorded me, putting me on Instagram. Like, I be doing stuff like that, because I know I got a name out here, so that be feeling good. I know they finna run up on me.
1: And you see other artists do that. Where they from?
0: Yeah, you know what I'm saying?
1: So it's good to experience that.
0: Right when I landed in Chicago, fans was running up on me in the airport taking pictures.
2: How does that feel?
0: I be nervous at first. I don't know if we finna fight or what's finna happen. I be talking too crazy on the internet.
1: That's in Chicago.
2: Hold on.
0: It be people in my DM sending paragraphs like, you saved my life. I don't get how, but I'm just glad I did, no cap, but I don't get how.
2: Yeah.
0: I still don't, but I appreciate that because you just saved my life.
2: It's the music. You know, we all grew up where somebody in the industry inspired us to want to do and be who we are, you know, and now it's dope that you're becoming that person that's inspiring the next generation. And one of the things I like to tell young artists too is like, don't ever be a role model, be a real model. You know, a role model is like they try to be perfect. There's no such thing. A real model is the youth will respect you more because you're authentic, you know? So
0: yeah, you ain't trying to be like somebody else.
1: Yeah.
2: Exactly.
0: So stop calling me Dej Loaf. Hey.
2: When you say my name, Jungle Baby. Oh, yes, bro. Indeed.
0: Nah, yeah. That's a fact, though.
1: What you see the culture going from here in Milwaukee?
0: Though? Like, what you mean?
1: Like, where do you see the Milwaukee culture going?
0: I mean, I don't know.
1: Is it going up?
0: It's going up,
2: the music
0: of course.
2: Culture?
1: Yeah.
0: Yeah, like the music culture going up for sure. I just feel like we got to get a little more together as artists, but I ain't finna be the one to walk up and shake y'all hands no more. I'm done. No cap. Y'all got to walk up to me now because I done hit people up and they made me feel like I'm begging to be cool and I don't want to seem like that. I'm just trying to make us look good, but I'm already Jungle Baby. You know what I'm saying? So I be trying. You know what I'm saying? I feel like we got to do better like that on that tip. Like, let's all go in and go feed the homeless or something. Do something.
1: Yeah.
0: Like, you know what I'm saying? Everybody want to pick a gun up and be into it. It's not none of that.
1: That's boring.
0: That's too boring.
2: So you got to come back to the crib this summer and do some community stuff. We was talking earlier this week having like a citywide water balloon fight, water gun fights, all of that stuff.
0: I'm going to keep it real with y'all. I be in the crib depressed probably every day of my life. A lot of people know I had a bad incident in the beginning of last year. And I had to, you know what I'm saying, get my mental right. But I'm still mentally not right. I be having a lot going on too. So it'd be hard for me to get to the city and vibe because I don't want to throw the energy off. Yeah. Sometimes I be feeling like I'm the bad person.
2: Okay. So how do you deal with it?
0: I go to therapy.
2: Okay. And is music a form of therapy for you?
0: Of course. I listen to beats before I even write to them. I can listen to that same beat all day.
2: Yeah.
0: Just keep listening to it. That's therapy to me.
1: And that's crazy. Like artists listen to beats all day.
2: Yeah.
0: I fall asleep listening.
1: I mean, I make beats and stuff. I'm just telling you that, you know.
2: You ain't done music in so long. I know. Even when I did it, I didn't listen to beats all day. Well, now I do. I love instrumentals.
0: It's peaceful.
2: And it's different, too, because producers are actually uploading on Apple Music and Spotify, like, just instrumental albums. Like, that didn't exist before. But before we be in the studio, I be like, man, I don't want to keep hearing beats all day. Now that's all I listen to.
0: It depends on how the beat is flowing, though. If it's going to make you want to keep listening to it.
2: Yeah.
0: That's why you got to go look up them Jungle Baby type beats.
1: Oh, so you got any more shout outs? You with cuz?
0: Hey, yeah. Shout out my cousin, man. He a knock. No, let me stop. See, I told y'all I wish I could tell y'all better, but I'm not playing. Don't run up. No cap. But no, yeah. Shout out my family and all my fans and all my supporters. And shout out y'all for doing what y'all doing.
1: For sure, thanks.
0: And shout out me.
1: Where they find you at?
0: Man, y'all already know. 414 Jungle Baby.
1: Everything.
2: Yes, indeed.
0: Everywhere. Oh,
1: we're going to play this Yo Baby one time, ain't we, Z?
0: I ain't going to spin that back.
18: Yeah, we still got time, though.
1: Oh, okay. We
0: got time.
2: Yes,
0: what
1: you
2: indeed.
1: You
2: want to
1: talk about? Yeah.
0: Talk about we got time. He's talking about what you want to talk about. What you want to talk to me about? I'm here. Bro, I want to talk about it all.
1: I be want to talk about, you know, what's the real.
0: Come on, what's up? Say one crazy thing. I'm going to give you the chance today. Let's.
1: All right. We got, a minute left? All right. Let me think. I got a lot.
0: You running out of time. I knew he was going to run out of time when I told him.
1: Do you still record in Milwaukee?
0: Oh, yeah, of course. Shout out Mako. That's where I be going, on the south side.
1: Yeah.
0: Y'all could go look through my Instagram followers and find him. He the one recording Yo Baby.
1: Yeah.
0: So, I come make my hits
1: so
0: in
1: you,
0: the city.
1: That's what I'm saying. So you coming?
0: Yeah.
1: Coming to make some hits right now?
0: Nah, not right now. I came here for y'all. I'm getting ready to go.
1: Oh, okay. That's why I really wanted to know, though.
0: Yeah.
1: So we're going to play that Yo Baby one more time, Z.
2: Yes, indeed. Thank y'all so much for tuning in. 101.7. Tap in tomorrow. We got Brandon Joseph in the building, 4 p.m. to 7 p.m. It's Jazzy and Meech.

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1: When a warrior faces adversity, he fights through it. 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
2: Sure, we use
1: and we will.

0: Great morning. I told you to be right there. Great morning, Truth Nation.
1: I know that bothered you.
0: Yeah, I know.
1: It bothered you.
0: I feel like I'm late because I was right. I was like, yeah, let me go. And
1: our producer said,
0: Wait a minute. Let it ride.
1: Hold on. Let it ride. Homer was like, I cannot.
0: It just keep calling me. I'll be like, great morning, Truth Nation, at 7. I'm like, yeah.
1: Be excited, ready to go. You can't help it.
0: Yeah. So when we were asked to hold up, wait a minute, before we go right in,
1: hold up, wait a minute.
0: I was like, okay. We're going to be late. It's getting later. It's close to midnight. You know.
1: Right. Hey, but, I get it.
0: But great morning, Truth Nation. Welcome to Truth in the Morning on the award-winning 101.7 FM, The Truth. We are broadcasting live inside the American Family Insurance Studio in the heart of downtown at The Avenue. I am the legendary Homer Blow, along with my girl,
1: Bailey Coleman. Isn't it just like you? I think it's because of, you know, our background in radio, it's almost like double dutch where you about to jump in. You like, let's go. And somebody says, hold up. You like, what?
0: And now you looking like Mortal Kombat.
1: Exactly.
0: trying to get in. Great morning, Save here. How you doing in film, our producer?
2: I'm good. Just thinking about the upcoming apocalypse.
1: He's always way deeper than us.
0: Yeah.
1: Okay, there we go.
0: How deep? Deeper than the ocean. So you want to give us a heads up on the apocalypse?
1: Yeah, so we can make sure.
0: Is that what we were waiting for before I could start? Because I was sitting here like, I'm telling you, I was double dutch like Bailey. We up there like, come on.
1: Right. We like, we can do it. We can do it. We got this. You
2: know? No, you just got to let the audience settle in. You got to let the beat ride out.
0: Oh, they be right there. They already there. I got you. They ready to ride. Yeah, they be ready.
1: Go.
0: Especially for a man that says consistently at 8 a.m. if you were supposed to be at work at 8 a.m., you're late. So especially for me. So I have to kind of get used to that.
1: They ready.
0: They be ready. Nurse Ariane Kawana, everybody, Willie Jones, they there.
1: They all there.
0: Sister Lorena Star Marie, Anita Nicole, Tracy Hay, they there. Yeah. They there. Jasmine West, Venus Jones, they there.
1: Everybody there.
0: Yeah, they there. I'll have to get adjusted to that, Truth Nation. I'd be like, boom.
1: Had you messed up, huh?
0: Yeah. Bailey could see it.
1: Yeah, I could see it.
0: I could see it.
1: Because there's a part of me, too.
0: Yeah.
1: It's just like, if you know you're supposed to come at a certain time, you're supposed to jump in.
0: We'd be like, what's up with the dead air?
1: Exactly.
0: What happened?
1: Even though there's music playing, you're like, wait a minute, hold on, I'm supposed to be talking, wait a minute. You want me to what? You get a little messed up.
0: It's the program director, brand manager in us, that's what that is.
1: Exactly.
0: That's it, that's all.
1: Exactly.
0: But I'll I'll adapt. But just know I'm a big Cindy. Like,
1: yeah, wait a minute. Hold on.
0: Now? Can I go now? Okay, and great morning. So, yeah, it's like it's in there. It's in there. But we get it. But great morning. Love you. Appreciate you to everybody on our YouTube page. Make sure while you're there, you hit the like and subscribe button.
1: Absolutely.
0: Again, as we continue our journey to 8,000. So we're less than 100 away from being there. So hashtag that part, hashtag facts.
1: Exactly.
0: See, Anita Nicole said, exactly, Homer. Grace is important. You're not late, right?
1: You go, right.
0: But let's see, who are we here? Yeah, Nurse Ariane Kawana said, we here 100.
1: Yeah, absolutely. I see you.
0: Yeah, we see you. We can see clearly now. You know, the mics are on.
1: Okay.
0: Bailey, how was your evening yesterday?
1: My evening was good.
0: Mm-hmm.
1: Yeah.
0: There you go.
1: Yeah. My evening. How was yours?
0: It was great. You know, again, like continuing to prep for the party. But yeah, so anything related to that is still a relaxing thing for me because I get the excitement of what is to come on June 27th and to see the children enjoying themselves.
1: Right.
0: Yeah. Blake Gump said, good morning, family. Always ready. Stay ready. There you go. There you go.
1: Blake. There it is, Blake.
0: There you go. There you go. Yeah, that part. That part. But I will... I will learn discipline.
1: It just is. You know what? It's something that we learned a long time ago. So it's just is what it is, right?
0: Right. Absolutely. Absolutely. Mm-hmm. Bailey, here's an interesting fact that is
1: a factoid.
0: Yes,
1: a Homer factoid.
0: Well, actually, it's a CBS 58 story. Uh-huh. But it says that Wisconsin ranks number 8. Uh-huh. Worst road rage in America. Milwaukee drivers react to the new report. And it says Milwaukee is, you know, but just going state by state.
1: Right.
0: They have an actual breakdown.
1: State by state. So yeah. where is Wisconsin, since the city of Milwaukee is the worst?
0: Well, Wisconsin is number 8 in the worst ranked in the worst drivers.
1: Okay.
0: Now, I don't see the city breakdown in this National Consumer Affairs report.
1: Okay.
0: But
1: who else?
0: I can give you, I can start at 18 and go to number 1.
1: Okay. Some reason you want to start at 18. That's an odd number.
0: That's where it shows here.
1: Okay. All right.
0: Okay.
1: I'm sure.
0: Oh, okay. Hang on. Hold on. It's a scroll bar. Oh,
1: okay.
0: Okay, it got 51.
1: Oh, it got 51. Oh,
0: now I'm going to hit him. And if it's your state, you just get ready. 51 is Maine. 50 is California.
1: 50?
0: Yes.
1: It's California, the 50th worst, state for
0: road rage driving. Yeah.
1: Oh, I don't believe that. I don't believe that at all. I have lived in California many years ago.
0: So this is a lie.
1: It's a lie.
0: Okay.
1: Because guess what?
0: What?
1: I lived in California.
0: There you go.
1: It was a long time ago. And guess what, Homer?
0: What?
1: It was bad back then.
0: So, yeah, you can only imagine that it's number 49, Utah. Number 48.
1: Are there
0: niggas,
1: Utah, I mean, I don't even think they.
0: Black people?
2: It's a chill place. Lots of Mormons.
1: Yeah, absolutely.
0: Yeah, there you go.
1: There it is. That's why I don't believe this.
0: That's what I'm saying. I'm like,
1: everybody's related to each other. And
0: yeah. In a way that they should be related in some cases. Yes. This is my baby mom. Meet my sister, Sarah. Be like, what the helly? What the helly? Okay. So, all right. 48, Iowa. 47, Ohio, 46, Virginia, 45, New Hampshire, 44, Washington.
1: Washington what? State? Oh, I don't believe that at all. I am from there. I go there twice a year.
0: Mm-hmm.
1: And they're number what?
0: 44.
1: They 44? Mm-hmm. Oh, and Milwaukee, Wisconsin is number 8? Unbelievable. I can't wait. Oh, my Washington crew. I know they're not up yet. They're going to watch this on the replay. Mm-hmm. Let me tell y'all something.
0: Mm-hmm.
1: They be running folk off the road. My own people. No, I'm just kidding. Not my own people. But look.
0: Yeah.
1: No.
0: Yeah, you can believe
1: driving
0: that.
1: Is crazy out there because, you know, it's almost like California now. Whenever you go somewhere, you're in a boatload of traffic.
0: Some people would use another word for that, but we understand radio etiquette.
1: Yes, exactly.
0: Boatload. No, it's a...
1: right.
0: We
1: traffic.
0: Need Al.
1: Oh, right.
0: MKE to put it in
1: sugar,
0: there.
1: Honey, iced tea.
0: There you go.
1: Of traffic. And when I tell you, I mean, like in the middle of the night, if you go someplace at 10 o'clock at night, you got all this traffic and people are just like outraged, honking their horns, cutting you off, all the things, y'all. It's way worse than here because there's more people there.
0: Right.
1: And it's just like, it's ridiculous. It's ridiculous. So, I mean, that they're 46 have been walking is number 8. Oh, I can't believe that.
0: No, that's Washington is 44.
1: Okay, they 44.
0: And, Wisconsin is number eight. Yeah.
1: I don't believe that. It's, the whole thing is wrong.
2: Toss it out the window.
1: Trash it. Trash the survey. The survey is wrong, Homer. There's no way.
0: I'm just reading what Consumer Affairs
1: says. I love my home state and my hometown.
0: Yes.
1: There's way too many people there, and they act ignorant. They're ignorant out on the road. I'm just letting y'all know right now, you go to Washington State, you better buckle up and get you an Uber. Maybe you don't even, I don't know.
0: A Waymo.
1: Or something, because I'm going to tell you now, it ain't no uh-uh. No. Okay.
0: Before we get to a break. And Troop Nation, y'all can chime in on this.
1: 833-212-1017.
0: You think some of these should have been higher up?
1: Yes. That should have been at least number three. And they say California is what?
0: For, like 50?
1: What?
0: Yeah, it's 50.
1: They need to trash, just burn it up. Throw the Drake album in there and just torch the whole
0: Journal of Consumer Research under Consumer Affairs. You got it wrong there, that from what we're hearing. But let's see. We got Mississippi, 43. Kentucky, 42. South Dakota, 41. 40.
1: South Dakota? 40. Like, is there anybody there besides cows? And I mean, what is going on in South Dakota? Mountains and stuff? Cows? Pastures? What is going on? They got... I mean, their road rage is worse than Seattle's. Yeah, really?
0: I'm going to say 40 before we go to our break and then come back with 39 through number one. Number 40 is Michigan.
1: Michigan?
0: Yeah, they number 40.
1: I can't believe that. Yeah. They got to be at least in the top 10. Come on now.
0: We're in the top 10.
1: You know how crazy it is there?
0: I know.
1: I've been there. I've seen the people. I've driven the streets.
0: I have too. And I agree. 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We got to take care of some bills.
1: Telling you, trash the survey.
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0: way. Move. Get out the way. Get out the way. Get out the way. Oh, no. Lights out. I'm a pop show.
1: Lights out.
0: Move over. I got road rage. True, true, true. Oh, no. Xavier, what's up? Why are you driving that big old truck? Okay, all right, cool. We're here for those...
1: Wait a minute.
0: Think we are insane.
1: Let me tell you, when I get in the car with my sister in Seattle, she's a road rager. She don't play. She know what it is. Me and Kendall, we get to singing that song right there. And I swear, inevitably, when she starts driving, we get in the car with her, that song comes on the radio.
0: Wow.
1: And we just be like, move. Get out the way. And she just started laughing. Shut up, y'all. Shut up.
0: Troop Nation, we want you to know that was all impromptu. There was no rehearsal in advance. We just started. So yeah. But as we are talking about, Wisconsin has been ranked number 8 in the worst road rage.
1: And so, my hometown. Seattle, Washington.
0: It's 44.
1: And they are, let me tell you something.
0: California's 50.
1: And let me tell you, I've lived in both places. And I'm here to tell you, they both need to be in the top 10.
0: Okay.
1: Top 10. And worse than Wisconsin. No way.
0: Mm-hmm.
1: I'm telling you now, I've lived it.
0: Right.
1: You got to literally make sure your seatbelt's on and you are driving defensively and offensively. When you out there, you got to put on your game face when you get in the car out there.
0: Mm-hmm.
1: It ain't no, you know, Wisconsin, you might come upon somebody every so many miles. Right here, they jump in the car and it's on. It is on.
0: They are cracking up on the YouTube page. There's a free poll put up. Should Wisconsin be ranked 8th in the country for road rage? 75% say yes. And 25% say no for the brief poll. But there were some other comments. I mean, Nurse R.N. Kawanda said, I can agree with you on California, Shay Shay Foo Foo, because yep. I also lived in Sacramento, California.
1: There you go.
0: They need a top 5 spot for
1: yep,
0: sure.
1: Yep, yep.
0: And she said, Mississippi shouldn't even be on there with all them dirt roads. She said, now, Florida definitely has to be in the top 3. We will yes. see as I continue yes. To read.
1: And she right with the Mississippi, the dirt roads in Mississippi. Right. They got so many unpaved roads down there. How could they have road rage? They got to get over the dirt road. She right.
0: Hey, listen.
1: They got towns without paved roads.
0: All right, so let me continue with the list, and then Troop Nation, we definitely want to hear your thoughts and opinions on this, because this is something that popped up. I was like, oh, what? We number 8, Wisconsin.
1: I don't know how that works out.
0: So I left off with number 40, which was Michigan. Number 39, Illinois. Number 38.
1: 39?
0: Yes.
1: I mean, I'm scared to drive in Chicago. I am scared to drive in Chicago. Are you kidding me?
0: They have a different style of driving in Chicago.
1: Yes, they have a whole different situation with the driving.
0: So number 38, Alaska.
1: Number 30. Alaska shouldn't even be on the list.
0: Were they sliding?
1: Do they drive up there?
0: Sliding.
1: I mean, what is
0: okay.
1: Okay.
0: They're 38. Oklahoma is 37. Number 36 is West Virginia. Number 35, Massachusetts. Boston, Beantown, and all of that. Number 34, Arizona. Out there in the desert, they number 34. 33 is Vermont. 32 is New York. I thought New York. Been, yeah, I thought they would have been.
1: No.
0: Yeah, they give you.
1: They crazy drive.
0: Bird. Are and you? Everything.
1: I have almost been hit in New York at least twice.
0: All you hear is horns in New York.
1: And I'm a pedestrian. I'm a pedestrian almost getting hit. They don't play out there.
0: I know.
1: Even when you got the green light, you're supposed to be walking. You better run.
0: Number 31, Oregon. Number 30, Delaware.
1: Wait a minute. Oregon. Okay. They always say Oregon and Washington. 31. They right there together. So you mean to tell me they 31, they got a higher rate? No.
0: Okay.
1: Trash the list. Then Washington State,
0: yeah.
1: Trash the list.
0: Number 29, Kansas. Number 28, Georgia.
1: Kansas is higher. Okay. You know what?
0: And Winky, we see you. We're going to get to you. I just want to get through the numbers here. Let's see. Number 27, South Carolina. Number 26, Minnesota. Number 20, number 25, Missouri. Number 24, Alabama. Number
1: Alabama? Alabama?
0: Sweet home Alabama. Okay.
1: What is going on?
0: Number 23, North Dakota.
1: Are you kidding me? North Dakota has more ragers. Okay.
0: Number 22, Nebraska.
1: Nebraska? Does anybody go to Nebraska? Okay. They need to trash this list.
0: Number 21, Texas. They should be higher.
1: They should be higher.
0: They damn sure don't should be higher.
1: Yeah, absolutely.
0: Number 20, Idaho.
1: Idaho? You are kidding me.
0: He doesn't but potatoes. Number 19, Indiana.
1: Okay, listen. Nobody, everything's spread apart in Indiana.
0: Uh-huh.
1: Okay. I got some cousins down there. We don't have to talk about it. But right. I'm just saying, no way. Indiana.
0: Number 18, Washington, D.C. Number 17, Pennsylvania. Number 16, Rhode Island. Number 15,
1: Rhode Island.
0: Maryland.
1: Who go over there? You go over there?
0: No.
1: Ain't nobody going over to Rhode Island.
0: Number 14, Tennessee. Number 13.
1: How is Tennessee number 14 and California is in the 40s or something? What is that? You could tell this list need to be trashed.
0: Number 13, Connecticut. Florida is number 12.
1: Florida should be in the top 10.
0: I agree.
1: Without question.
0: I agree.
1: There are certain states that just need to be in the top 10. It don't even matter. You know they have higher population, more traffic, and all of that.
0: Number 11, Wyoming.
1: Wyoming?
0: Yeah.
1: Oh, my God.
0: Number 10,
1: Number
0: 10, North Carolina. Now, I don't get how they did this and you're on an island. Number 9 is Hawaii.
1: Come on now.
0: Aloha. Okay.
1: And a peaceful island at that.
0: And number 8, Wisconsin. Number 7, Montana.
1: Montana. You know what, Homer? Where'd this list come from?
0: Consumer Affairs.
1: They
0: the Journal of Consumer Research.
1: Montana is at number 7. There ain't nothing but horses and cows out there. What is going on?
0: Well, you know that horsepower. I had to go there. Because you said the horses. They got a lot of horsepower. Number 6, Nevada. Number 5, New Jersey. Number 4, Colorado. Number 3.
1: Wait a minute. Back up. Colorado is number. Y'all know this list is trash, right? Y'all do know that, right? I don't know who over there. Maybe they're working for the current administration.
0: Well, no, it says they're not a government agency.
1: You know what? I don't believe that. I don't believe that. You believe that?
0: No. Number 3, Louisiana. Number 2, New Mexico. And number 1, Arkansas. Xavier, you agree with Arkansas being number 1?
2: Well, if you look at the list, look at the gun ownership per state. Look at Milwaukee. All the stories that you guys report on, people shooting people for simple bumping people. Mm-hmm. I'm surprised you guys are surprised that we're 8.
0: Well, I thought that we would be up a little higher. Unfortunately, I'm not. Yeah,
2: that makes sense.
0: I was like, okay, but they did say Milwaukee. I don't see the breakdown of the actual like cities like that. But we do have Winky Blue, who's been patiently holding on the Truth Talk text lines. Great morning, Winky Blue. Love you. Appreciate you. You hear the rankings of road rage. What's your truth this morning?
3: Well, this is a very good topic because there's a method behind the madness of this list, and it's like you said, it's not a government agency. I think it's probably sought after and put out there by Vision Zero. That's why California is way up there, number 1, because they have to show that.
0: No, California was number 50.
3: Number 50, right.
1: Yeah. Well, ain't got no ragers out there. Yeah. Ain't got none.
3: That's what I'm saying. Vision Zero. See, they have to show that Vision Zero is working. Mm-hmm. So California would have to be no casualties or no road rage, because they're the ones that are pushing Vision Zero. And the reason why we so low, because we just getting started on Vision Zero.
1: We high.
0: We number eight.
3: we number eight. Well, okay.
0: Out of the 51 states. Back. Yeah, go ahead.
3: Number eight, the reason why we're number eight is because we're just getting started. And see, it's only probably about 6 or 7 whole states that have accepted Vision Zero, although there's a bunch of cities that have accepted it. All of these bump outs and roundabouts, this is, you know, to control the traffic, to basically control us on how they want us to move. This Vision Zero is supposed to bring down casualties. But guess what? It causes more casualties. So I can see California be all of those, the ones that you were just naming, that's up high, that seems to have no action. Those are the ones that have actually adopted it. It ain't but about 7 or 8 of them that actually adopted Vision Zero. Now, there's cities, and they're trying to get the whole state. See, Wisconsin don't have the whole state. Milwaukee's the first one doing it. And, well, it might be a couple other little townships, but they want to move this Vision Zero thing forward, and we need to fight back, because Vision Zero actually caused more life loss than the reckless driving. And you might say, what you mean? You better stop. No, because every time a paramedic got to stop to get to a hospital, or especially if you got trauma, you got to go way out the freighter. Every time you, and then you got a single line, the paramedics is blowing the horn. He right there. That boy bleeding out. Grandma having a stroke. Whatever. Every time you got to go and hit a speed bump, you got to slow down. You got to pick it up. See, so this, and that's what they've been talking about in a lot of these meetings, that's pushing back against this mess. So it seems that it's a great thing. But in reality, how many lives have really been lost to this Vision Zero thing? And they put fear in us, and we all put our hands up. I'm tired of the road running these red lights and carrying on, and look at that. He just ran a light. But guess what? In reality, this joint actually assists stuff that exists. Casualties. And I got to say something else for a moment.
0: Yeah, go ahead.
3: I heard Al saying the sugar honey iced tea. You invented that, Homer, probably 20 years ago.
0: Yeah.
3: So Al picked that up. Al might don't even know where it came from. But you invented that sugar honey iced tea stuff probably, like I say, over 20 years ago.
0: Yeah.
3: So with that, our land, right?
0: All right. Thank you, Winky Blue. Yeah, like I said, I've had acronyms for it.
1: Oh, yeah, you've been doing acronyms for a minute.
0: Yeah, we got to get ready to take care of some bills.
1: When we come back, I want to tell everybody what Vision Zero is, what he's talking
0: about. Thank you, You're listening to Truth in the Morning on the award-winning 101.7 FM, The Truth. 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
0: Welcome back. Truth in the Morning. I'm the legendary Homer Blow along with my girl
1: Bailey Coleman.
0: And we were going over this list, which again, I like to, you know, state where the information is coming from. So you can go to the site and you can dig up. And, right. And they got a lot of different things of how they came up with this.
1: Do they have criteria. What's some of the criteria? Because this is like, this list is just.
0: Yeah, I know. But it goes with the methodology of it.
1: Okay, what's their methodology?
0: The Consumer Affairs Research Team analyzed the 50 most populous U.S. metropolitan areas with sufficient data to identify the cities with worst traffic. Throughout this analysis, city and metro may be used interchangeably, though all data is analyzed at the Metropolitan Statistical Area. MSA is the...

0: say I would tell people to go and go to the site. It's Consumer Affairs and Journal of Consumer Research. So that is what you would be Alexa, Google, Bing, whatever the hell you use.
1: Okay. Bing's
0: Siri.
1: Still around?
0: Yes, it is, unfortunately. Okay. You know, but, you know, whatever it is that you use to get your information.
1: I would say, Bing.
0: Yeah. But you were talking about we had Winky Blue on the line, and he brought up Vision Zero.
1: So let's roll back and talk about what Vision Zero is.
0: There we go.
1: It's a global road safety strategy that's aimed at eliminating all traffic fatalities and serious injuries while promoting safe, equitable mobility for everyone. You guys have seen these commercials. Right. Zero deaths in Wisconsin and all that kind of stuff.
0: I have.
1: Yeah, you've seen them because they featured lots of different what I would call local celebrities and stuff like that, including Donald Driver, I think, did one.
0: Absolutely.
1: Yeah. And Vision Zero is a multinational initiative first introduced in Sweden back in 1995. And officially adopted by the Swedish Parliament in 1997, through all of that, it traveled through to the United States. And, you know, in order to be a part of this initiative here in the United States, there are over 100 things that the state has to do in order to get in on the initiative, to be a part of it. And I think there may be some funds attached to it, that kind of thing. But that's what it is. You get a better idea of what Winky was talking about. And
0: you've been informed.
1: That
0: we'll have here on The Truth on The Grapevine with Manon Sabir, which is on from 1 p.m. to 4 p.m. Central Standard Time on The Truth 101.7. And they'll be talking about Vision Zero. We will have guests from the city and Vision Zero on Manon Sabir's show, The Grapevine, at 1 p.m. Central Standard Time. So you want to get even more clarity. You want to be able to ask your questions and get answers and find out the truth. So you'll better understand what this is and say, do you believe it's working? And how did they come up with their numbers and things of that nature?
1: Right.
0: So get involved.
1: In the meantime, you can go on the city.milwaukee.gov/Vision Zero and get up to date on it because it's right there.
0: You know,
1: the initiative and all the things. So even with this afternoon, when you tune in and you check it out, you'll be even more up to date on it. On what it is and the initiative and all these things.
0: And here, another thing to keep in line with that, when we talk about the information on this Consumer Affairs website, please go and Google it and look for yourself. I always tell people, you can hear us talk about things, but I always say, go do your own research.
1: Yeah.
0: Go do your own research.
1: Dive in on it.
0: Some people will discredit this and discredit that. And it's like when we were talking about the $1.8 billion budget that was passed by MPS.
1: Right.
0: And Blake Gump had called in and he was going on a whole tangent.
1: Yeah.
0: And I was like, hold up.
1: It's all there. All the information you need.
0: So,
1: I mean, even with this Vision Zero, they have a 2025 annual report that's posted there so you can see what's going on. You know, and if it's beneficial, if it's working, and, you know, you can get all the information. It's just a deep dive. And you know what?
0: Absolutely.
1: It just adds to your life. You know a little bit more.
0: Absolutely. And on this Consumer Affairs page, it says article sources. You can go down and click.
1: Yeah.
0: And it says Consumer Affairs writers primarily rely on government data, industry experts, and original research from other reputable publications to inform their work. Specific sources for this article include the U.S. Census Bureau, Explorer Census Data, which was accessed May 11th, 2026, letting you know that they're keeping it up to date. Also, the Federal Highway Administration quarterly urban congestion reports, all these that I'm reading.

0: meeting were done and accessed on May 11, 2026. So you know it's a current situation.
1: Right.
0: National Highway Traffic Safety Administration, Metro, NYU Wagner, Open Plans, San Francisco Municipal Transportation Agency, the Houston Chronicle, clicktohouston.com. This is where they access all of the data that's on the topic that we're talking about right
1: now.
0: For their story. We go ahead, Bailey.
1: You know, even if you go on the government website, city.milwaukee.gov/vision0, you can check out upcoming events that are happening in conjunction with this Families for Safe Streets. There's a workshop that's coming up on June 9th. You can check out the city's action plan, the traffic violence dashboard, how you can take action. You can get the whole rundown on
0: it. And that's it. That's all. And
1: you might find that Blake is, not Blake. Yes, that Blake is in here. No. Yeah. But that
0: Blake
1: Winky,
0: invented that Winky, the font.
1: Right.
0: To type all this information and data in.
1: So you might find, though, that Winky might have a little conspiracy theory going on. But, you know, the information is here, so you don't have to feel like you don't know.
0: Right. Hiding it from you.
1: Right. Because they ain't hiding.
0: It's in plain sight.
1: Yeah, well, absolutely. Yeah. I mean, you've seen the commercials, right?
0: Yeah.
1: Yeah.
0: Absolutely. Mm-hmm. So, again, Troop Nation, we see you on the Troop Talk text lines. If you can hold through, we got to take care of some bills, because taking care of bills is how we make sure that we get paid.
1: Exactly.
0: So the more bills, I know y'all may hate them, but the more bills, the merrier. me and Bailey was thinking about asking for a raise.
1: Okay, listen.
0: And then it'd be like, Truth in the Morning will no longer exist. Okay. It'll be replaced.
1: Shout out to Biko. Listen, shout out to Biko. He texted us right now.
0: Absolutely.
1: All right. We're going to break.
0: Go to break. No, that is not what his text was about. But you're listening to Truth in the Morning on the award-winning 101.7 The Truth. I am the legendary Homer Blow, along with my girl,
1: Bailey Coleman. Oops.
0: Truth Nation. We see you on the lines. Hopefully you can hold through the break and we'll come right to you. We'll be black.
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7: Speeding down the street. Okay.
2: Okay.

0: reminds me of Hovind.
1: Okay, exactly.
0: The Rock. We've got Patient Truth Nation listeners and supporters that are on our Truth Talk text line. Mm-hmm. You can get in, too,
1: yes,
0: by calling
1: 833-212-1017. Or that you can text us there as well.
0: That's right. So we've got Al MKE. Great morning. Love you. Appreciate
1: you. Good morning, Al.
0: Talking about Vision Zero. You hear us talking about ranking number 8, Wisconsin ranking number 8.
1: I can't wait until my family listens back to this show.
0: What's your truth, Al?
2: My truth is, you know, I can't really argue it, but we wouldn't need Vision Zero if we had respect for drivers.
1: Hello.
2: And when you look at certain neighborhoods like Calhoun and Capitol Drive or Blue Mountain Brookfield Road, they don't need Vision Zero. 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
1: That part.
2: No registration or driver's license.
1: Yeah.
2: 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So Vision Zero wouldn't do you no purpose because you don't keep your truck on a half a tank.
1: Ow.
2: So Vision Zero is from the lack of Vision Zero is from the lack of responsibility and the lack of being a liability. So Vision Zero wouldn't serve him no purpose. 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But when they hit your car, they want to do a hit and run like some of their parents who raised them did. That's why they always give you an excuse. Well, you know, I got to take care of kids. Kids can tell you not take your foot off the brake and put it on the gas.
1: Mm.
2: This is from the lack of responsibility. So to you people who are listening, just be responsible drivers and always keep your car over a half a tank of gas.
1: Mm.
2: And you don't have to worry about nobody pushing you out of traffic.
1: Mm.
2: Have a great day, everybody.
1: Ooh,
0: thank you.
1: Thank you, Al.
0: We've got Mr. Lee. Mr. Lee, great morning. Love you. Appreciate you. You hear the conversation about the traffic and road rage. What's your truth, Mr. Lee?
3: Man, well, Al, quite poignant, fella. So my experience, so this word comes to mind when it comes to road rage, because I've been frequent to half of those places that you named, but that word is Bogarting. I'm quite sure y'all remember that.
1: Yeah.
3: Bogarting.
1: Yep,
3: yes,
1: yeah.
3: Yes, that was a big word. So, back in the day, going even frequent to Chicago, I was told after getting my license that, be careful. They're going to Bogart down there. And I learned what that meant is when you get ready to put your blinker on, every car that's behind you is going to fly around you, cut you off, and treat you like you're not supposed to get over.
1: Exactly.
3: So I thought at least Chicago would have been number one.
1: There you go.
3: Got the analysis.
1: There it is.
0: What they tell us. They did tell us, though.
1: Yeah.
0: They did tell us where they got the information. The Federal Highway Administration and National Highway Traffic Safety Administration.
1: They ain't never drove in Chicago.
3: Watch this. Now, you're talking about dirt roads. Believe it or not, take that same driving in Chicago, add it to the dirt roads in Birmingham, Twisty Roads, Birmingham, Alabama.
1: Uh-huh.
3: I mean, should have been up there on the list. So I'll leave it at that and continue to laugh. Thank you, guys.
0: Yeah, absolutely. We appreciate you. Again, Troop Nation, if you want to get in on this.
1: They ain't never drove in Chicago. They ain't never drove in Seattle. They just doing the numbers.
0: They're just taking the numbers. Federal Highway Administration.
1: They ain't go out there and experience. They be like,
0: national,
1: so-and-so, number one.
0: Which are government agencies, though. Those. So, but yeah. But no, I mean, I'd be like, nah, ask Waymo. Look at the cameras from Waymo.
1: Okay.
0: And all the autonomous driving vehicles.
1: Yes.
0: Yeah. Ask them.
1: Yeah, absolutely.
0: Because they filming everything.
1: Yeah, they are. You're right.
0: They stopping like, why is our Waymo stopping? Did you see that? Y'all didn't prepare us for that.
1: Okay.
0: Y'all better go black inside and do some more adjustments.
1: Okay.
0: Because this ain't like the Jetsons.
1: No, not at all.
0: Everybody just minding their business now.
1: Okay.
0: You get, be like, why? What is that? Waymo ain't trying to swerve.
1: Exactly.
0: Waymo is trying to take you from point A to point B, and then to point C, and then to point D.
1: Exactly.
0: That's it. That's all. Like, I don't understand this. Waymo be out there confused. Like, we're going to stop here because these cars
1: exactly
0: not doing what they're supposed to do.
1: Exactly.
0: Yeah. Can you imagine Waymo getting a ticket?
1: No.
0: No, I couldn't either. But they do say that they have problem with the Waymo cars because of, like, they haven't got adjusted to, like, when there's puddles of water, how to navigate around it.
1: Oh, really?
0: Yeah.
1: Oh, wow.
0: Found that information out while I was in Texas.
1: Oh, okay.
0: I was like, wow. You know,
1: do they
0: have them in Texas?
1: They have them in Texas?
0: Yeah, yeah.
1: I know my cousin rode one in New York.
0: Mm-hmm.
1: He lives in New York. And he was like, I can't believe this. Ain't nobody up here. Hold on. Wait a minute.
0: You know, and a lot of people, like, there are a lot of people who are terrified to try to be in a driverless car, right?
1: Right.
0: But I say that technology has been preparing us for this for the longest.
1: Yeah.
0: And what I mean by that is, your car will vibrate your seat or your steering wheel when you swerving out of the lane, like, hey, get it together.
1: Yeah, yeah.
0: Get it together.
1: Yeah, it'll beep.
0: Yeah, yeah.
1: Beep, beep.
0: Absolutely.
1: Oh, I'm sorry.
0: Absolutely.
1: I'm sorry.
0: And the front facing cameras and the rear facing cameras is like,
1: all the things.
0: It's kind of getting you to where it's like, all right. And then you got the driverless car. You know, you like Teslas. You end up putting them in the mode, and it's taking you where you got to go.
1: Yeah, I had a former boss.
0: Mm-hmm.
1: He had like 3 or 4 Teslas.
0: Wow.
1: And they all drove for him because he had a little vision situation.
0: Okay.
1: Yeah.
0: See what I'm saying? But so it's like people have been exposed to it, but they don't even understand that, like, you really are in a situation where there are cars that can park for you.
1: Yeah, absolutely.
0: I'm talking about your car type thing. Like, not the Waymo car.
1: Exactly.
0: I'm talking about your car.
1: Your car,
0: so I just say that it's all been a setup to kind of get you adjusted to, like, here's where technology is going.
1: Yeah.
0: Here's where the future is going.
1: Yeah.
0: And my problem is the people who are afraid of what's next, because it's coming. Whether you want to accept it, whether you want to face it or not, it's coming.
1: Yeah.
0: And you either going to...
1: Have you ridden in a Waymo?
0: No, but I wouldn't be afraid. I wouldn't be afraid.
1: I don't know.
0: Bailey!
1: I don't know. I don't know about all that.
0: Come on, Bailey.
1: I don't know.
0: Bailey.
1: I'll have to look at it. Maybe have somebody go around the block once or twice so I could see you came back safely. I don't know. I do not know. I probably would do it if I was on a trip and didn't have a choice.
0: But we trust all these other people that are driving around us, and they are the ones killing us. I heard about the Waymo.
1: I heard about the Waymo. Killing nobody.
0: Now, when power goes out, then it's a whole problem for Waymo.
1: Because
0: it's electric.
1: I'm just old school.
0: And it just
1: stops. I
0: still
1: got a problem with Uber.
0: Damn.
1: I take a picture of the Uber driver. I don't know.
0: Well, you should. You know,
1: I send it to somebody. I send it to somebody. As soon as I get it, I be like, all right, this who picking me up, y'all.
0: But you can also share your ride. You can share.
1: Yeah, like, I've done that before too. Yeah. I didn't like that. So I don't really know.
0: Baby,
1: people get in the car.
0: You had to come into
1: the car with you.
0: You got to come into the light.
1: Surely it's less expensive, but you know what?
0: It's more Uber drivers that need to be afraid of their passengers.
1: Probably.
0: I'm just saying.
1: But
0: Xavier, what's your thoughts?
1: You're right.
0: You driving a driverless car? You ride in that? Or
1: of
0: have you ridden
1: he
0: in
1: is.
0: One?
1: He probably
4: I haven't
1: has.
4: Ridden in one, but. I don't mind it.
1: He don't mind it. He don't care. He ready to rock out. Xavier said, "I'm in."
4: I get paid. If
1: there you go.
0: Yeah,
1: that's
0: okay.
1: True.
0: See, now that's a problem that I have. That when people say things like that, right?
1: Why?
0: I tell them when they late. Okay, because we got to take care of some bills. But no, I mean,
4: it's America.
0: Listen.
1: It is.
0: Okay.
1: Exactly.
0: Listen, bro. 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
1: Exactly.
0: Okay. So you're gonna take me here. No, because we got to come back on time. I'll talk about it on the other side at 8 o'clock. So remember, I'm going to bring up that point.
1: Y'all, truth, hurry up and run in the building. Because he's going to count you out if you 8 minutes and 30 seconds.
0: I don't want seven the truth.
1: So hurry up. I'll see you tomorrow. Bye.
0: We'll be black.
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0: We're broadcasting live inside the American Family Insurance Studio in the heart of downtown at the Avenue. I am the legendary Home Blow, along with my girl,
1: Bailey Coleman.
0: If you were supposed to be at work at 8 a.m., you're late! And we don't want to hear no excuses. Ain't that right? Nurse Ariane Kawanda, talking about it's 8 o'clock. If you're scheduled to be at work and you're not there, you're late. Don't listen to Shay Shay Foo Foo. And shout out to Dame. They give you grace. Your job will not. That's all I'm saying. You know what I'm saying? Can't we just all get along?
1: Shout out to the homie Dame.
0: Yes. So
1: with
0: now.
1: With his 5 minute, 5 minute grace period there. Shout
0: five
1: out to
0: Dame. 5 minutes of grace. Yeah, no.
1: Shout out to Dame.
0: Okay, so now, Xavier, where were we with you saying that, you know, at least you'll get paid, correct? Like, so we were talking about the Consumer Affairs report and talking about the traffic and the road rage and the states that have the highest rates of road rage. And
1: then he said,
0: he said about, you know, if he got hit when we're talking about Waymo cars or, you know, and
1: then he'd sue.
0: Yeah, that he'd sue. And this is my issue that I have with some of those people. Some of those people, you'll be in a good place. But I believe the majority of those people will not be in a good place. Xavier, if you sue, and how much would you sue for? How much? Give me an amount.
2: Depending on the damages.
0: Okay, so.
2: If I break my neck.
0: But, yeah, what's the lowest?
2: I mean, it just depends on the damages.
0: You just said break your neck, so I'm just saying.
2: Oh, if I broke my neck and I'm severely injured?
0: Yeah. Mm-hmm.
2: I don't know. Well, seek legal consultation, and we'll come up with a great number.
0: Let's say $1 million, bro. Come on, just come on with something. Like,
2: $2 million.
0: You're stretching.
1: Not realistic.
2: I'm just saying.
0: Okay, but here's where I'm going with that. A lot of the people that say that.
1: Well, wait a minute, you broke your neck.
0: That's where I'm going, Bailey. A lot of these people act like life is going to be normal. And they're going to really be able to enjoy it when somebody got a white slob from your mouth and you can't enjoy it. Everybody else is enjoying your money. Your caretaker is enjoying your money. Your other family. You got this big, beautiful house, but you got to roll around like Christopher Reeves to do anything. And you got to learn to, let me use this. I've got this thing on my head. And if I think this way, it'll do this. But you sit here like this and you're talking about, but I'm a millionaire. If you can even talk, you might have to. Listen, I don't want to have to suffer the damages that could be associated with that accident. You know, now for the rest of my life, they had you're a double amputee.
1: So now
0: you ain't able to kick it no more.
1: He's really going extreme.
0: But this is what I'm saying.
1: This.
0: But that happens to a lot of people. Some people have to have amputations because of the damage. So are you really able to? Y'all acting like some people that say that, y'all acting like y'all going to be like y'all normal self. Some people are not. Some people for the rest of their life got to wear a colostomy bag. Some people for the rest of their life got to deal with all of the things that happen. Your brain injury, a traumatic brain injury, can change the game forever. They'd be like, Xavier. And you just sitting there.
2: All those things that you said gives a person even more reason to sue.
0: Yeah, but again, for what? So you want to get injured to that degree so your family and friends can enjoy your money.
2: You're putting that degree on him.
0: I'm saying, because people act like that's not a possibility. I'm just saying, you got to keep it real. If you broke your neck and now you're a paraplegic.
2: All right, let's say
0: are
2: I
0: you
2: broke
0: gonna really,
2: my leg.
0: Yeah, you got to hope. The person hitting you, they may not say just break a leg. The car that you're driving may not say just break a leg. It may say cave his chest in with the steering wheel.
2: I didn't know this would trick me so much.
0: Break glass. Let the broken glass go into my eyes and
1: I
0: now
1: I'm blind. I just
0: don't
1: think you should get into a Waymo car. I'm just saying.
2: Nah,
1: catch a bus.
0: I'm just saying, people really need to think about that, because people be like walking across the street. Yeah, if they hit me, I'm going to own that. Yeah, but if you can't drive it. How about that? I'm just saying, it's a reality that some people don't look at. I bet you Blake Gump knows. He like, you know, I used to be a paraplegic. I'm sorry. I don't want to wish that on him. But anyway, but that's just something that I be wanting people to think about. Like, a lot of people think they're going to come out unscathed.
1: Oh, yeah. No.
0: Blake Gump is on the line. See, speak of the devil. Or no, the originator. The originator. Our friend, our brother, Blake Gump, great morning. Love you, appreciate you. You hear the conversation this morning. What's your truth?
3: It used to be speaking of the devil, so I got saved. I'm all right, man. I got hit January 10th, and I got hit by an F1 350 diesel dually, and I was working. They made me full-time. I quit my other three jobs, and I set my businesses down for a minute to work for this transportation company I work for in Waukesha. And I was hit on a Saturday, January 10th. I never knew that you can have, like, my flank, my entire left flank. Now, I've only heard that in the Navy. So my spine, my pelvis, my lungs, my stomach. I got 3 broke ribs, 2 cracked ribs. They're just healing now, and they can't even find, dude. I got workers' comp. My bill's like $27,000. They paid all that. Everybody said, man, you better sue your job. Man, you better sue your job. I got workers' comp. Why would I want to sue my job? And it wasn't my job that got me hurt. Somebody that was speeding, run through a rail line on 34th and Cherry, smacked me in my work van. So millions of dollars hustling or millions of dollars legal compares to nothing when you're in pain and you've got to, like you say, you got a colostomy bag or you got a diaper for the rest of your life and you're not even in that condition to have it. When you are changed, I was changed, and like when I got shot up, I was changed. I can't sleep the same no more. I don't think no more. I don't act the same no more. But being in a car accident,
0: mm-hmm.
3: when being in a car accident, man, I like my kid's mama, Alpine, I need you to help me move some more stuff. Y'all can use my van, and you can get whoever you sleep with now to help you. I'm not moving. Hey, he's sitting next to me. I'm not moving nothing. I'm not Superman no more. I do something to you if I need to get you off me. But when you let the new tongue slam against you, man, you're different.
0: Mm-hmm.
1: Yeah.
3: You're totally
1: mm-hmm.
3: different. So like, money don't, like what Prince say, money don't matter tonight. Don't matter if you can't spend it right, Jack.
0: There you go.
3: Y'all have a good day, man.
0: All right. Thank you, Blake. But that's just the point that I'm making. Like, a lot of people act like, oh, I'm going to come out and just still be my normal self. You might not be.
1: No.
0: And it's really worth being like, yeah, well, I'll be rich. Rich and paraplegic don't go well with me. And so for those of you who can deal with that, be like, and now you got to have girls to come and dance for you. You know what I mean? You can't do nothing with it, though. You can't do nothing with it.
1: You a whole mess, Homer.
0: I'm just saying, wishful thinking. Be like, ooh, if I could will myself. Uh-uh. You're like, ain't no willing.
1: Well, you could will. In a
0: way. Yeah, Willie. You'd be Willie. And be like, that ain't Xavier, that's Willie.
1: Will yourself in a wheelchair.
0: Right.
1: Yeah.
0: You know what I'm saying? So, yeah.
1: Well, but it doesn't always go that
0: right.
1: Extreme,
0: I know. But
1: yeah.
0: A lot of people I know that thought that they were going to be living high off the hog, so to speak.
1: Well, I mean, you
0: know
1: what?
0: They had some issues.
1: Money comes and goes.
0: There you go.
1: But I think, you know.
0: Give me my health and strength.
1: Yeah, exactly.
0: That's what's priceless.
1: Yeah, exactly. But money comes and goes.
0: Yeah. We got Kathy on the Truth Talk text lines, 833-212-1017. Great morning, Kathy. Love you. Appreciate you. You hear the discussion. What's your truth?
4: Yes. Good morning, everybody. You know what? They're not looking for the serious accidents like this guy just called about, or the young man that the boat smashed down and he died. They're not looking for that. They're looking for fake accidents to say your back and shoulder hurt and your arm hurts so they can get a little bit of money, you know, $25,000 or $15,000. Those are fake accident type people. They're looking for a little change in their pocket. Instead of getting a good education or a good job to begin with, they're going to live off of somebody else, and they don't even have insurance. Mm. You know, I ran into a lot of people who had accidents, like maybe somebody hit them or vice versa. They don't have no insurance, and they got no license plate, but you're supposed to carry all the insurance to cover them. I mean, I can't comprehend that besides being ignorant. They're looking for fake accidents. They're not looking for an arm or a leg or quadriplegic, like you said. They're looking for some quick money, Homer. Mm-hmm. They're going to bump mm-hmm. the car a little bit. You bump them, And then they turn around and say, oh, my arm and shoulder hurts, and it's kind of hard to detect that. So they run around like that, faking it, going to a physical therapist for a while and stuff. But I'm going to tell you something about fake accidents. They're about to take a lot of people off Social Security and make them work so many hours. So don't get Social Security and go out and work 16 days or 16 hours a week or a month to get a small check. If you can do that, you can work on a regular job. And I'm telling you now, Trump is making them people get off this program, and they're working with Dr. Oz. And I am so blessed that they're doing that. 99% of these people, I shouldn't say 99%, a great percentage of these people do not need to be on Social Security disability. They do not. Right. They have to stop the medical industry with insurance and money. But mm-hmm. they're definitely going to pull all these people out. But homeless. These are fake accidents. These people want to get hit just a little bit
0: right.
4: and say their whole back went out.
0: Right.
4: And they had a back problem to begin with.
0: Right.
4: They don't have a back or physical problem that's on paper because your Social Security number cures into that. And they'll say, okay, this is a previous injury. So how much were you really injured? This is a previous injury from years ago. That happened to somebody one time
0: mm-hmm.
4: that I know personally. Okay.
0: Mm-hmm.
4: And then I know somebody was at a property of mine, and I heard he was trying to catch a case. I went right over there and told him, you can come on down. We can get some supplies. I took him home. He wasn't working on my house.
0: That part. That part.
4: You know, trying to catch a case because he was a poor person, didn't have nothing going on, didn't try to educate himself. Take your best to school or somewhere.
0: Mm-hmm.
4: Mm-hmm. I mean, get a life. It's just, it's sorry.
0: Yep. Got you. Thank you for your call, Kathy. We love you.
4: Y'all have a good day.
0: Yep, you too. But yeah, so that you know, kind of really sums it up.
1: Uh-huh.
0: That's it. That's all.
1: Yeah.
0: So just don't think that you're going to actually come out unscathed all the time. For those that do, we get it.
1: Yeah.
0: Gotta get your come up, and so is your attorney. But, like, you know, but it's like, no, like, I be looking at it like, no, because if, you know, I'm a radio personality.
1: Yes.
0: I'm a talk show host. I'm a DJ.
1: Yeah.
0: I do a lot of community work.
1: Mm-hmm.
0: And so for me, your voice gone. All your what?
1: Right.
0: What? Now I got to be like, I don't want you. I just want to go to break.
1: Don't do that.
5: We got to get ready to take care of the bills.
1: Oh,
5: right
1: my
5: now.
1: Gosh.
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1: Bailey Coleman. 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
5: Welcome back.
1: Don't, please, Homer.
0: I'm the legendary Homer Blow along with my girl
1: Bailey Coleman,
0: of course, and our producer Xavier, who, you know, I'm going to call him the new Christopher Reeves. But anyway,
1: Don't call him that. Do not put that on him. I'd rather you call him our resident ologist.
0: Okay. Yeah, yeah. He's our white ologist.
1: Yeah.
2: Homer's triggered today.
1: He is triggered today, isn't he?
0: No.
1: Well, he was a little triggered yesterday, too, though.
0: Yeah, no.
2: I guess it's my job.
0: Hey, you know. But there's some things take a life of their own. Like, initially, uh-huh. We were just, you know, really kind of talking about that stuff in our banner.
1: Yeah.
0: As it related to the statistics of the who's ranking what and how Wisconsin ranked number 8, but mm-hmm. it actually took us to and through into the 8 o'clock hour.
1: Yeah.
0: But there's another disturbing situation that is taking place.
1: You know what? Can I just say this?
0: Yes, you can.
1: We've only had like two really hot days, right?
0: Mm-hmm.
1: We just, yesterday I think was the start of meteorological. Said that 10 times.
0: There you go.
1: Summer. What is going to happen the rest of this? We got.
0: It ain't even black just, people hot yet.
1: June. Yeah. We got all of June left.
0: June 2nd.
1: Mm-hmm. July. Mm-hmm. August. And you know, a lot of times our summers go into September.
0: Yep.
1: Yeah, what are we finna do?
0: Well, there are.
1: I need you to talk to your kids, Homer.
0: Okay. And they are. That's one of the things that I've always done. You know, Cheryl is very keen on saying them yo people. And when we're talking about some of the craziness and the recklessness that's going on.
1: Right.
0: And I say, you right. You don't understand? Because they're not going to. Now, the community, in my opinion, will differentiate and be like, okay, well, but you don't do that. I get it. But. I'm still black. Right. When they see it, all they see is black people.
1: That's it.
0: You know what I'm saying?
1: That's all.
0: So it's like, yep, all y'all.
1: Yeah.
0: You know, and it's like, no.
1: Because we're all in a group.
0: But I all the people that got degrees and all of that be like, no, but I got this and I got.
1: Right.
0: You're still black.
1: Exactly.
0: As Jay-Z would say.
1: Yeah.
0: You're still a. You know what I'm saying?
1: Yeah.
0: You're still a.
1: Yeah.
0: In the end. So although I am not happy and proud of all of my people.
1: Right.
0: I know that they're still my people.
1: Mm-hmm.
0: And the things, and this is why I come from the perspective that I come from,
1: mm-hmm.
0: because what they are doing is still going to affect me.
1: Yep.
0: You know what I'm saying? It's still going to affect me. And because of that.
1: And that's because everybody or people that don't know us
0: mm-hmm.
1: put us all in a basket together.
0: Absolutely. Absolutely.
1: Even though they don't know us.
0: That's right.
1: Even though, you know. Some people are not for robbing and pillaging. Other people are.
0: That's right.
1: Even though, you know, certain people like to do certain things.
0: Yeah.
1: You know?
0: According to a lot of other people.
1: Yeah.
0: Like the West Coast All-Stars, we all in the same gang.
1: Yeah, there it is. We all in the same gang.
0: We all in the same gang.
1: Yeah.
0: You know, so.
1: Because we black.
0: Right. And we look black.
1: Don't matter your shade.
0: Right.
1: Your complexion.
0: Well, some of those complexions, they get passes.
1: Yeah.
0: But they still let them know in the end, like, you still black too.
1: there it is. There it is.
0: You know, so.
1: And some people that aren't black, mm-hmm. but have a more olive, that's what they like to say, a more olive complexion.
0: I like that, Bailey.
1: They be like, you black too.
0: That's right. Matter. You still, I'm telling you, Jay-Z put it best. And that's it. And they, at times, for some of those who feel like that they're not and that they've rose above it and they're in an upper echelon.
1: Right.
0: They slap them in the face real quick and remind you.
1: What happened, Michael Jackson? I was going to say the same thing. You see what happened with Michael? And then when them child abuse claims and all that came down. It's like, oh, no, you black.
0: Right.
1: I don't care how how the vitiligo got you or whatever. You black.
0: Right. How long had Epstein been doing all the stuff he was doing? I'm just saying. So,
1: okay.
0: So, Xavier, you have a comment here?
1: Years.
0: he turned his microphone around like. Oh, okay, we're talking. Okay, all right.
2: You're talking about Epstein?
0: Yeah. Yeah, but we were just saying that when we talk about. They remind some of our elite black people that you still
1: black.
0: Yeah.
1: I mean, Diddy found that out, didn't he?
0: Yeah.
1: You still black.
0: Oh, yeah. Oh, yeah.
1: You did all that.
0: Michael Jordan's,
1: black.
0: All of that. Yeah. You feel what I'm saying?
1: You did all that. You got all that money, but you still black.
0: Yeah.
1: So you finna go to jail.
2: Yeah, I think the biggest token, Candace Owens found out she was black when Donald Trump went after her.
1: Mm-hmm. Oh, yeah. That's
2: the people that I'm talking about that are tokens.
1: Oh, yeah.
2: You know, these Officer Tatums.
1: Yeah.
2: I don't know if you heard of those kind of people.
0: Oh, yeah.
1: You know what's crazy?
0: We're knowledgeable.
1: You know what's crazy? They allow certain white people to, or I should say certain Caucasians, mm-hmm. to demean them
0: mm-hmm.
1: and take them down because of their color.
0: Right.
1: And then... when they're ready, it's all good.
0: Yep.
1: Yeah. You know?
0: That's exactly how they do it. Yep.
1: Yeah. You know?
2: I find it interesting that black people are the only, like, there's a literally like a $1 billion industry around black people coming out and bashing other black people for, you know, being the token white person on the Fox News panel, you know, stuff like that.
1: Yeah.
2: And like, you know, like I'm like we're talking about like the Candace Owens and stuff like that. Uh-huh. Like these people have made millions of dollars off of just being the token black and saying what the white people want to say.
1: Yeah.
2: You know, just because they're black, you know, so they can't say like, you know, they're racist. It's very interesting.
0: Right. But oftentimes for those people that take that role and perspective on it, they're immediately spotted by black people.
1: Yeah.
0: Like, what the hell are you talking about?
1: Oh, yeah.
0: What are you talking about? We're not falling for the banana in the tailpipe.
1: Yeah.
0: We know you carrying their water.
1: Exactly.
0: What I don't like is when some other people, such as myself, will call out some of our behaviors that are totally out of order and we should be taking accountability and self-accountability on, and then you're put in the Candace Owens category. No. We don't want them talking about us, but we can't even say, look, we got to check ourselves. And if we don't, they're going to end up, everything that they set in place is going to happen. If we got to sit and say, well, you know, it's just because of the poverty level. I was poor as hell, too. The hell? Like people act like this is new. People act like rape and incest inside of families are new. No. People act like people homeless is new. No. People act like people addicted to drugs is new. It's not. Alcoholism. None of this is new. So, again, it really comes down to choices that people make. And if it's one thing to make a bad decision or a bad choice and learn from it, you know, even if you make a couple of mistakes, but if you just continuing to do it, I no longer look at it as, oh, well, you know, you got to think about this. You got to think about that. No, you got more resources out here now than ever before. So some of the things, like when people, what happens in this house stays in this house. Now you can share this with people. And guess what? Some things will be done. People that look like you will be like, hey, look, we had to deal with that. I'm a victim of this. I'm a victim of that. And so let me give you some resources that I never had. Let me give you places that you can go and talk to, and people that understand what you're going through, and you don't have to worry about, oh, the world gonna hear this, or the world, you know, safe spaces. But I'm telling you, so we had to deal with the prostitution and all this kind of stuff that went on back in the day. You know, the pimps and all of that kind of stuff, all of that, the drug addiction, the heroin addicts and all of that. But then when some people act like, well, y'all don't understand what, that's a damn lie. I do understand. And then when people, another pet peeve of mine, and I talk about this all the time, I talked about it on this show, you know, last year and the year before that, is that when they try to say, we act like we ain't never been kids before. I have, but I ain't done none of that dumbass stuff that y'all talking about. So just say the ones you grew up with were out there stealing cars. We're doing this. We're doing that.
1: You know what?
0: You know what I'm saying?
1: That bothers me too, because okay. I'll tell you the truth about it. Just because these kids are doing this, we didn't do none of that.
0: Right.
1: We absolutely did. Now, we had our own times, and yes, today is different.
0: Mm-hmm.
1: But you and your plan and your purpose of raising your child
0: right
1: needs to be more comparable to what's going on today. You should not say, oh, that's nothing.
0: Right.
1: Because that little, oh, they're just knocking out the neighbor's window, or they're just, you know, stealing from the corner store. That's today. Come down the line, wait till next year, the year after that, the year after that.
0: Yeah.
1: You got to teach them.
0: Yeah, because we see what happens the year after that and the year. It's a continued progression.
1: It's bank robbery. It's, you know, robbing and pillaging old ladies, all kinds of stuff. Things that will get them behind bars, and then you going to be the one on TV crying.
0: My baby.
1: Because they going to jail.
0: My baby. He took care of me. She took care of me. She was the one to go get my medicine. How the hell were they getting your medicine and they were robbing somebody? I don't see the comparison.
1: Yeah. Not at all. So you have to be better about taking care of your situation.
0: Absolutely. And if you are a parent or a PWK, people with kids.
1: Uh-oh. That's the PWKs.
0: That we're going to go into when we return. Teens jump on top of a Milwaukee police squad car and cause damage. We going to talk about that. We're going to show you the news clip.
1: I can't wait for y'all to see this clip.
0: Yeah, because you're going to learn today.
1: Listen, if you are not following us on YouTube.
0: And Facebook Live.
1: You need to go on and do that. So you
0: 1017
1: can see this clip.
0: The Truth.
1: That's got time during the break. Go ahead.
0: All right, we got to take care of these bills and we'll be black.
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0: 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I am the legendary Home Blow, along with my girl,
1: Bailey Coleman.
0: And we were going into a situation that on Sunday at Kerman Park, police responded to Kerman Park on Sunday for a report of someone with a weapon. And while they were there, a lot of teens ended up surrounding one of the police cruisers. And one of them jumped on top of the Milwaukee police squad car, and in jumping down caused some damage. You see a piece fly off of it. But when you see the way that they are congregated around.
1: This is disrespectful, Homer. Yeah, this is disrespectful.
0: I get it.
1: And then their parents going to be on TV crying, why they going to jail.
0: If one of them got tased, they going to be like, why y'all tasing the kids?
1: Yeah,
0: and all of that kind of stuff.
1: It's my baby.
0: Some of them are young
1: blah,
0: adults.
1: Blah. Yeah, so, you know.
0: But we're going to have our producer, Xavier, play this clip. And for those of you who haven't seen it floating around on social media, you can check it out now. And, yeah, we'll talk about this. So, Xavier, if you got that clip ready, we'll play the clip. Almost ready.
28: Teenager climbs onto and jumps off of a Milwaukee police cruiser, and 12 News has the wild video.
29: This all happened at Carmen Playfield near 73rd and Carmen. The police responds after someone reported a weapon at that park. 12 News' Kendall Keys reports with the new video.
30: Holy shit, dude, is in a car! What the
31: chaos at Carmen Park Sunday afternoon. Police say a 15-year-old jumped on top of a Milwaukee police squad car, damaging it, then jumping and taking off.
30: But he's gonna get his. Oh my God, he's cooked.
32: It just looked like complete chaos. Like it was just so many kids here. Doesn't look like it was any supervision. And really, probably the only time it got really sorted out was when the police came.
31: Milwaukee police say someone at the park Sunday had a weapon. Arriving officers found several people arguing and making threats.
33: You said you saw pistol whipping, too?
34: Yeah, they were out here. They had their guns. They got their tasers. These kids is, hey, listen, these kids is on a whole nother, they're on a whole nother level, man.
35: It's as if they are thinking themselves on a movie set.
31: Jack, who lives nearby, says Sunday was the second time in less than a week police were at the park.
35: Midweek, we had the same event going on, and within 1 hour, we had two gunshots.
31: Milwaukee police say Wednesday, officers responded to the park for reports of shots fired.
35: The big concern here is if they're doing this game where they generally swirl around the car, end up with a nearby fight, And then something like this happens, we're going to end up with a dead child.
31: People who live in the neighborhood fearing meetups like this one will keep happening at their local park.
32: It's a park. Nobody wants to think about my kid might get hurt here.
34: It's going to be a long summer, you know. Get your kids. Get your kids.
29: And Kendall Keyes is joining us live now. Kendall, in that video, you see a squad car speed after that teenager. Police say jumped on the squad car. A lot of things happening overall.
31: All right, Deanna, and police say they chased after.

0: But of course, it was a while ago, a long time ago, because he ain't no baby no more.
1: Mm-hmm.
0: You know what? Summer looks a little crazy. You know what I mean?
1: Mm-hmm. I absolutely do.
0: Y'all got to get your kids. This is not, you know what? This is not fun and games time when it comes to that.
1: It's not.
0: Because either somebody going to get hurt or a bunch of people going to get arrested if they keep going like this. And neither one of those is a good thing. Because if you're a teenager or a young adult now and you're starting to get arrested and stuff, guess what? Then that's when they put labels on you and they start looking for you.
1: Yep.
0: And if you out of order in any way, you might just be minding your own business.
1: Mm-hmm.
0: They going to roll around you, pick you up, find out what you're getting into.
1: Real talk.
0: And that could land you back in jail.
1: Absolutely. It's a sad thing because, unfortunately, around the city, we are seeing these things happen daily. They're happening. Like, just there, they were talking about the last couple of days, you know what I'm saying? That things have been happening, and they've actually had shots fired. Luckily, nobody was hit. But, again, what goes up must come down.
0: And you know what? Again, he said the right thing. He said, listen, we're going to end up with a dead child because they're playing like this. They're
1: and
0: doing
1: then people going to get mad.
0: And people going to get mad.
1: Then.
0: Right, after it's over with.
1: I'm telling you, we have to understand the power of being proactive instead of being reactive.
0: Exactly.
1: Because it's not all of our youth that are doing this.
0: Yep.
1: Yes, you saw a group of, and it's been in different situations.
0: Yeah.
1: You've seen a bunch of meetups at parks in particular, but also in neighborhoods.
0: Yeah.
1: Well, they call it a hood. But you get what I'm saying? And the thing is, even if you have youth that are not involved in that, they will be impacted by that.
0: Yes.
1: Because the city will come down on some other people will be, end up being like, see, all these teens,
0: who could tell, really? Those might have been young adults. They might not even
1: been
0: teenagers.
1: There were some young adults out there, and there were teenagers out there.
0: Yeah, so y'all need to get it together.
1: Right.
0: Because, you know.
1: Because now if somebody would have had to get tased,
0: then
1: unfortunately, I've seen it happen time and time again. A lot of people in our community will be enraged.
0: Why they tase
1: that little boy?
0: Why they tase that girl? No, they're out here jumping on police cars.
1: They are.
0: That's disrespectful.
1: Mm-hmm.
0: Okay? And they're all around, crowded all around. If you saw trouble, you should have been gone stage left, stage right, back home.
1: Right. And for those of you, especially, that may be like, forget the police and this, that, and the other, right? All right. I just need people to understand that damage that was done to that police cruiser, guess who got to pay for it?
0: Exactly.
1: Us.
0: Yep.
1: We pay.
0: Yep.
1: We are the ones.
0: Yep.
1: And when you hear about taxes need to go up for this, taxes need to go up for that.
0: Yep.
1: Again, we're paying for the damage that youth did to the top of that police car.
0: But guess what? They don't care.
1: Right. But we do. You feel what I'm saying? It's like, so if you're creating that situation, and this is where some of the breakdown happens.
0: Yeah.
1: You know, and we have a community fighting against a community.
0: Yeah.
1: So we in here, Hatfields and McCoys.
0: Exactly.
1: Against each other.
0: Yeah.
1: You know, and it's like with some of the groups that are out here to try to help. There's some division in that.
0: Yep.
1: And if we're talking about how important it is to come together, we got to show that we can get through our differences, our differences, if we want it to transcend into those who are looking up and saying, well, I ain't had nobody to guide me. I ain't had nobody to this. We have to know how to use our conflict resolution amongst ourselves, amongst our organizations, and not just when it's time to have a camera op, not just when it's time to have a meeting to just say, yeah, see, we together. And then as soon as y'all get outside the meeting, man, you see how they was acting, man, forget them. They ain't really doing the work, you know. So
0: exactly.
1: People hear that.
0: Yeah.
1: People see your subliminal shots on social media.
0: Yeah.

0: How does that help our community?
1: It don't.
0: If the people that's supposed to be helping the community are just throwing shots at each other.
1: Yeah.
0: That's not how this works, in my opinion.
1: Not at all.
0: You know, so you don't want to end up seeing where a law enforcement officer or Milwaukee, and that goes for our Milwaukee County Sheriff's Office, because they deal with the parks.
1: Yeah.
0: You get what I'm saying? Yep. It's county parks. And then there are some city parks. So sometimes you'll see a park and be like, oh, that's a county. And I'm like, no, that's a city park.
1: Yep.
0: Because they have different blue signage or whatnot that kind of shows what's what. But the thing is, if they are coming there to try to get law and order in effect, and now they are being attacked.
1: Right.
0: Are you going to get mad when they have to respond to a hostile situation?
1: Yeah.
0: Oh, get your damn kids.
1: Get your
0: young adults. Get your Toys R Us adults.
1: Yep.
0: Because after that, it's fair game.
1: Yes.
0: It's fair game, because what you're not going to do is just being able to keep doing some of those things and thinking that we're supposed to just look at, but they kids, though.
1: Let me say this.
0: Stop.
1: If that's the case, if they're kids, though, then you're responsible for them.
0: Mm-hmm.
1: And some more response. I feel like, and this is a good poll, should parents have to pay the cost for their children out here cutting up? Teenagers, young, whatever.
0: Mm-hmm.
1: Under 18 and under.
0: Mm-hmm.
1: Should they have to pay for stuff like this? Should they be the responsible parties?
0: Yeah. It's,
1: because if they're some not, should yeah, have some, we should because have
0: it doesn't seem like it's parenting
1: this.
0: Going on.
1: I
0: and you
1: feel
0: know
1: like,
0: that this is some of the stuff
1: you
0: happening.
1: You know what? I feel like unless you have a good reason why your child is out of control like this,
0: mm-hmm.
1: and you can't control them, unless you could prove you've made efforts to try to make that happen to the judge,
0: mm-hmm.
1: you need to pay the cost.
0: Yep.
1: Whatever it is.
0: Troop Nation, we want to hear from you. Xavier, if you can get that poll up again. For us, we're going to get ready to take care of some bills. 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I am the legendary Homer Blow, along with my girl,
1: Bailey Coleman, 833-212-1017. That's our True Talk text line. Mm-hmm. We want you to chime in there as well. What do you think? Should parents be responsible when things like this happen with their teenager? Should they be ticketed? Should they take on the bill for this? What should happen?
0: Right. Or do we have to listen to their ENCs, which I'm allergic to, excuses and complaints? We'll be black.
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0: Welcome.
1: You got a gun?
0: No. trying to discourage it.
1: Okay.
0: We're trying to discourage the violence. So we don't want to wake up.
1: I tell you, Xavier be coming up with him now.
0: Yeah, he do.
1: I just want to shout you out on that last intro, though. One before. The one before. Not
16: intro.
1: This one. The last one.
0: Yeah.
16: Oh, thank you.
1: And welcome, Jay-Z production in there.
0: Right.
1: Yeah, I like that.
0: Mm-hmm.
1: But this one right here, I don't even know what that was.
16: Well, that was Nas and, you know, okay. Sounds like you guys better get yourself a gun.
1: No guns.
0: Yeah,
1: no.
0: We can't
1: even.
0: See, again,
1: no,
0: we're talking about leading by example here. So, Xavier, you have to put positive reinforcement behind what we are saying.
1: Exactly.
0: But that was like, oh, well, let's just all get a gun.
1: Exactly.
0: Because they are waking up this morning and they are getting their stuff.
1: Yeah.
0: But we don't want that. We want to give positive reinforcement of like, no.
1: Right.
0: You know what I'm saying? Put them down.
1: Put your guns down.
0: Guns down, Milltown, and
1: all the different efforts that they've come up with over the years.
0: Yeah, we want to be there.
1: Right.
0: I was hoping to just come back and be like, welcome back, we're next. You know what I'm saying? Because it said, coming up next. I was like, okay, we're next. that kind of threw me off a little bit, but we are talking about this situation where there were a lot of teens that had gathered up. And unfortunately, we're hearing from the news report that was on WISN 12 saying like this isn't the first occurrence.
1: Right.
0: This has been happening.
1: Jumping on cars, and police cars and stuff.
0: At one of the previous ones, they heard just a few days or a couple of days before that.
1: Right.
0: They actually heard gunshots.
1: Yeah.
0: You know, so there were a report of weapons may have been on the scene.
1: Yeah.
0: With the youth and the young adults who are, you know. And when I'm saying that, I'm thinking in the age bracket of 21 and under.
1: Yeah. You know, and you know what? They upgraded that park, too. It's a shame.
0: Yeah, absolutely. They beautify these things because we always say, look, what about us? What about us? But then when we get it, we have to understand. We got to try to take care of those things. The litter shouldn't be the way that it is. Just the disrespect. The fact that children are there. It doesn't curb their attitudes.
1: Right.
0: I'm like, bruh, this might be your little sister, your little brother,
1: exactly.
0: Or your niece or your nephew out here.
1: Exactly.
0: And y'all really get ready to do this. Y'all really get ready to start pulling out guns or showing people that you got a gun and knowing the chaos that happens once somebody starts letting off one of those guns. And y'all leave the kids. They lead the kids.
1: Yeah.
0: I've seen people running with their cell phones talking about, where my sister at? You left her right there.
1: Because you're too busy on your phone, first of all.
0: Right. How about that? How about that? So, you know, and the poll is up. Xavier has put up the poll on YouTube. Should parents be ticketed for their children's behavior? Yes or no? So participate in that poll. So when we get ready to wrap up, we can end up giving a final thought on that.
1: Mm-hmm.
0: We want to hear from you, Truth Nation. Again, what is the turnaround? What is the turnaround? Because I've seen it at the lakefront already.
1: Yep.
0: More than once.
1: Yep.
0: I've seen it at several parks more than once.
1: Yep.
0: I've seen it in communities as a whole on blocks.
1: Yeah.
0: More than once.
1: Yeah.
0: A lot of times we're like, okay, well, we don't want to talk about this. We don't want to talk about that. But so what do we do if we just ignore it? Yes, we highlight when there are positive things that are going on mm-hmm. because I believe in balance.
1: Yeah.
0: I've talked about, you know, again, from graduates to some people getting scholarships, some people getting jobs with different places mm-hmm. and some things that some of our youth are entrepreneurs on. And we talk right. about that too.
1: Right.
0: But you cannot act like if one person or more than one person gets shot or injured at one of our parks or in our community, when you got to look at the gas stations on 27th and Capitol, they're like a daily routine.
1: Yes.
0: It's like one of the main meetup spots.
1: Yeah.
0: They're going to be on this corner, that corner, or that corner.
1: Yeah.
0: And it's going down.
1: Yeah.
0: So we can't ignore those things. So I know some people may be like, well, man, every time they talking about the youth, I'm talking about Toys R Us adults and Toys R Us adults. When I say that, just so you understand, and I clarify it as often as possible, I'm talking about people that may be 30, 40, 50 years old, still doing ignorant stuff that you would say, okay, I understand some youth might make those kind of mistakes, but you're grown as hell and you still out here doing this. I got a problem with that. I got a problem with that. And no, you shouldn't get no damn pass. My daddy wasn't there. You 39 years old, and you telling me that that's what you're doing.
1: You still tripping over that, yeah.
0: Right. Bro, you ain't out here taking care of your damn kids.
1: Exactly.
0: But now you mad at your daddy. No, go apologize to your daddy. Be like, yeah. Hey, daddy, I ain't taking care of mine either.
1: Yeah.
0: Because you're going to have a quote-unquote valid reason to why you ain't taking care of yours.
1: Yeah. Yeah,
0: but you don't want to hear it if your father, you don't want to hear nothing about it. He ain't been there for me, this, that, and the other. All I see about you on social media is the mothers, not mama, mothers of your children
1: yes.
0: saying the same damn thing about you.
1: Exactly.
0: So you need to take that anger out of you. Oh, I hate my daddy. Bruh, you worse.
1: Yeah. Yeah.
0: Like when do you break the cycle? Yeah, it's some people that ain't even trying to break the cycle, and that angers me.
1: You know, I mean, there's lots of ways to break the cycle, or just deal with your kids. Have conversations yep. with them. Talk to them. Mm-hmm. Have dinner with them. I know that sounds crazy, right?
0: Mm-hmm.
1: Just sit down and have a few minutes, and it could change a lot. But if you've let them go too far, then they're going to either you are going to teach them or the world.
0: That's right.
1: Is going to teach
0: them. And the world don't give a damn.
1: And if the world taught you, I'm sorry, but I'm trying to help you.
0: That's right.
1: Out of the situation that you have with your kids.
0: Mm-hmm. Because
1: you don't want the world out here teaching nobody nothing.
0: Because there's so many people that are trying to deal with some of the mental illness, the lead poisoning, and all of the things that we are dealing with inside our communities. But if you don't utilize those services,
1: mm-hmm.
0: if you know, some of the children and teens that are going through this, they get admonished by the court commissioners or the judges, and they're told, you need to go take anger management if this is how you feeling. But even when court ordered, a lot of them don't follow the court order.
1: You know.
0: But I ain't giving up. That's why I've been doing this for decades.
1: Listen. At a certain point, there is going to be nothing you can do for your child. Okay?
0: Yeah.
1: At a certain point, it's going to be, you know, you're 18 now.
0: Mm-hmm.
1: I mean, here in Wisconsin, 13, 14-year-olds, 12-year-olds are charged as adults.
0: Yeah.
1: So it depends on what you do. But once they get in that realm.
0: Once you get in that system.
1: And you get in that system, that's a wrap.
0: You there. You are there.
1: You are absolutely there and nothing can be done. I told my son that. I was like, look, you get to a certain point. I can't help you. You're going to have to straighten up and fly right. I mean, that's just how it is.
0: Real talk.
1: You got to do it right.
0: Mm-hmm.
1: Do it right the first time so you don't have to do it again.
0: Right.
1: The kid was probably like, oh, here she go with that.
0: Xavier, what's the thoughts on the poll? Give us a YouTube poll. Just give us the percentages.
16: We got 93% on yes and 7% on no.
0: And the question was?
16: Should parents be ticketed for their children's poor behavior?
0: Yeah.
1: Yeah.
0: That part.
1: Yep.
0: Well, Bailey.
1: Yeah. I ain't trying to pay no more taxes.
16: We didn't even get to my favorite story of the day.
0: I know. What is your favorite story? Hang on.
16: Oh, the strip club story.
1: Oh, yeah.
0: Sherwin will probably get into that one.
1: We might have to get into that tomorrow.
0: Yeah, he knows about those kind of clubs.
1: He knows about the whatever. Over.
16: Legalized.
0: Sherwin's silk madness. Sherwin Hughes, award-winning Sherwin Hughes, Truth with Sherwin Hughes is up next. It'll be followed up by Lunch Break with Ray Nitti and maybe Shannon. I believe she'll be in the building today in the studio. And, of course, followed up by Manon Sabir, who will have Vision Zero and the city on, talking about what it is and what it's about. You can get more questions answered.
1: Yeah.
0: And then from 4 to 7, you can tap in with Jazz, Tyler, of course, and Meech. So we got you here on The Truth.
1: Yep.
0: I wanted to say this. What did you got? What do you have, Bailey? Because I wanted to say my comment for last on this.
1: Listen, y'all. Do good. Trust God. And you know what? I believe something great is going to happen to you today.
0: All right.
1: Love you. Bye.
0: Truth Nation, thank you very much. Again, I just wanted to end. And the reason that I chose to do it this way today is the death anniversary of my sister, Mary. And I didn't want people to be calling in or commenting on the YouTube page or Facebook talking about condolences. Sorry about that. I wanted to show you what progress is like. So even though it's my sister, I miss her, I love her. But life does go on, and I can continue to do what I need to do. So holla black on tomorrow morning.
1: We'll see you tomorrow. We love y'all.
0: Holla black.
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1: 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It's your girl Jazz Tyler, Digi Meech. Happy Thursday, Milwaukee.
0: Let's go, Z.
1: Yeah.
0: What's the word?
1: Hey, it's going down. Beautiful day today. Outside, inside.
0: Yeah.
1: It'd be
0: a little cold in here, though.
1: Yeah.
0: That's why I got it in here right now.
1: It's freezing.
3: the Third Street Market hard and shut down on us, so we ain't gonna be able to get no food, meat.
0: It's all good.
3: My
0: money elsewhere.
3: Yeah. Yeah, we talking thinking, thoughts, isolation versus solitude.
0: We really ain't even talking. We just thinking.
3: We just thinking.
0: Think with us, 833-212-1017. Let us know what's your thoughts, literally.
3: Madi said, by design, cancer cells in our body is activated on purpose. Science professionals are intentionally unaliving millions of people. Doctors are real drug dealers. That's a fact. That's a fact.
0: Duh.
3: They get paid to keep us sick.
0: To give you a prescription.
3: Absolutely.
0: Or a drug.
3: That ain't going to cure nothing.
0: I mean, supposed to last you until it don't hurt no more.
3: Yeah. Yeah, but does it work? Is it effective?
0: Sometimes.
3: Sometimes.
0: I ain't even gonna lie. Don't act like you ain't going to the doctor when it's fine.
3: Sometimes. Yeah. Yeah. You have to. I just went. These allergies kicking my butt. I thought I had a virus.
0: They keep you here for a minute.
3: For real. Came back from Houston like, oof. It's a wrap.
0: Shout out to the doctor. They ain't saved some lives. Quit playing.
3: Yeah. Yeah, but I understand what he's saying. Yeah, he's talking about the majority of it. As someone, like, in all honesty, I did the most research on my mind and how my body works when I had cancer. And a lot of the medications that they were giving me, nobody paid attention to the long-term effects or the side effects. I didn't take them. I didn't do chemo. I didn't do radiation. I didn't take the tamoxifen. I didn't do any of that stuff.
0: I mean, if your mind is strong, you can heal yourself.
3: You can. That part. That part.
0: Write that down.
3: That part. That part. That's
0: I'm going to write that with that. I ain't got nothing on my sheet. You
3: that's what I meant, though. Like, if you can't.
0: What did I say?
3: What did you say?
0: What did I say, Z?
4: That part.
3: Oh my God. If your mind is strong enough, you can heal yourself.
0: Yeah, that's what I said.
3: You know, and that's a true statement, right? So again, it's so important to self-reflect. It's so important to be in the right state of mind. What you eat, you know, what you watch, what you listen to, protect your doorways. These are all of the things that is going to determine how successful you are in life, not just in your career, but just in general. You want to have a clear thought process, right? You want to be able to, you know, think. You want to be able to heal yourself so you could be the best version of yourself.
0: Mm-hmm.
3: Absolutely. Listen.
0: Who do you think we got in here?
3: We got a special guest. For real. Real life. In real life. You want to do the intro, Meach, or you want me to?
0: No, you go ahead.
3: We got Ramon Swift Sloan's in the building. He is one of the most amazing producers, not locally. We talking producers globally. You understand?
0: Film producer,
3: right?
0: Let him know.
3: I had the opportunity of working with him last year. I think that was last summer. We did a actor's workshop with Rotimi, Ruben Whitmore, Philly Flyboy. Mm-hmm. And it was very, very inspirational and educational. He was able to break down a lot of people who are interested in film don't understand the difference between a producer and a director and so on and so on. So he was able to break down what that is, what that looks like, and how people can become involved. He's also managed to work with the state on assisting a bill to be passed so that there is tax breaks given to those who want to come and film movies in the state of Wisconsin, which is something that not only boost the economic, the economy, but it also opened doors as far as the career in the film industry in general. So, again, welcome to the show. That's family. Welcome to the show. Thank you so much for joining us today.
5: Yeah, well, thanks for having me.
3: How you feeling?
5: I'm feeling great. How you feeling?
3: I'm feeling good. It's a beautiful day today.
0: Come on, Swift, man. Yeah. You act like you ain't did nothing, man. Come on, man. You
3: pop your
0: turn
3: collar.
0: Up, man.
5: Man, you know. Hey, I appreciate y'all for having me on the show. Congratulations to y'all for the show.
0: Yeah, appreciate
3: thank
0: it.
3: You.
5: Yeah, it's something different. Okay?
3: Yeah, I think it's needed. Yeah. It's needed. The platform is needed so we can have real conversations and the things that we do is not overlooked now, you know. So I want to jump right into it because you have a movie that you're working on starting next week. And I'm not being biased because I do got a little small part.
0: Are you in there?
3: I'm about to. I'm about to be a star.
0: Best supporting actress.
3: You hear me? but let's go from the beginning. You know where you come from, how this started for those who are listening. And then let's get into your projects and how people can become a producer or what that path looks like.
5: All right. Well, you know, I started this many years. I mean, you know, a lot of people know my journey around here. So started all with books. You know what I mean?
0: Oh, that's interesting.
5: This young man right here, he was around.
0: Yeah.
5: All that, you know, M&C Money.
0: Yeah.
5: Yep. Man, rest in peace, Paper Chase.
3: Yes, yes indeed.
5: You know, so it kind of springboarded from that, you know, and film school and
3: yeah,
5: and a whole lot of grit.
3: You know? Yeah.
0: Right.
5: It's, you know, you do one project and I did Circumstances and, you know, you learn how to ride a bicycle. And from there, you just keep on piling it up. So.
3: Yes, indeed.
5: You know, a lot of projects.
3: How did you get into writing books?
5: Well, it's something that I always love reading. So, you know, it started with reading and, you know, going back to my favorite authors and whatnot. And one day I just said, you know what, I'm finna write my own book and see how this go, you know, because I had a vision to get into movies.
3: Yeah.
5: You know, this was, we talking 16, 17 years ago.
3: Yeah.
5: You know what I mean? So that's kind of like how that started. You know, I mean, I'm glad I did it. You know, initially I didn't think that, you know, it was something that, you know, that I could do, you know, because I'm not, you know, it's not like something that I really wasn't interested in like writing a book, right?
3: Mm-hmm.
5: But once you get into the process, you know, God is just going to start to... you know, move through you with things.
3: Absolutely.
5: That's basically what happened.
3: Absolutely. So, before we get any further, I just, you know, I know you humble, we always, but we gotta, you know, pop it real quick. First and foremost, consistency. I love the consistency. When you look at your resume from Circumstances to The Rise and Fall of Cuckoo Cow, Circumstances 2, Untangled, Circumstances 3, so on and so on, from 2017 all the way up into 2026, you have been consistent with making movies. How important is consistency when it comes to production or producing a film?
5: It's everything because, you know, the key to with consistency when you creating art, you mm-hmm. know, it's just like music, right? I mean, you got to have some type of goal that you're going for.
3: Yeah.
5: And for me, that was all about, just knocking down barriers.
3: Yeah.
5: Within the independent space.
3: Yeah.
5: You know what I'm saying? I mean, you know, paying attention to my peers and seeing what they moving. I mean, not copying nobody, you know, because mm-hmm. It's Milwaukee. We got our own style, right? But you still want to understand the space and know what's going on in that arena.
3: Mm-hmm.
5: You know what I mean? So... that helped how that helped me to stay consistent is just me having that drive to go after and be the best at what
3: yes.
5: I'm doing.
3: You yes.
5: know what I'm saying? So, you know, and really having that fire in you, that's the key, right? Because if it's not something, if you don't got that fire in you to say, hey, look, I can do this
3: mm-hmm.
5: and I can be successful at it,
3: mm-hmm.
5: then you might as well just stop. I mean, because it's like right out the gate, people believe that, you know, when you make your first movie, you know what I'm saying, you're going to make $1 million.
3: Yeah.
5: And a lot of cats, you know, I'll be telling them like, man, you know, I don't mean to bust your bubble or nothing. You know what I'm saying? Like, it can happen. Mm-hmm. I've seen it.
3: Yeah.
5: You know, I done seen people, their first movie, $50,000 budget, $800.
3: Yeah.
5: You know what I'm saying? Stuff like that. But that's not the case all the time. I mean, you know, when you're talking about a project like that, everything needs to be in alignment. And
3: right.
5: when I say that, I'm talking about the from the storyline, mm-hmm. the acting, right? You know, yeah. in the independent space, you can get away with a lot of audio. Like, okay, this problems we having with the mic, not a problem, but you know what I'm saying?
3: Yeah.
5: Like, you can get away with that kind of stuff. You can get away with shaky shots and all that, you know what I'm saying? If that storyline is solid.
3: Yeah.
0: Yeah.
5: That's
0: yeah.
5: the key. That storyline being solid and also it being a timeless piece that can spread across any decade.
3: Yes. Yes.
5: And the main key is what's going on right now in the universe.
0: Mm-hmm. Yeah.
5: If you can touch on subject matters, you know what I'm saying, that people actually is feeling at that moment.
3: Yeah.
5: You know, you can get a lot of momentum from that. You know what I mean? So I just think that, you know what I mean, when you're talking about consistency, all of those things play into that and believing that it's going to happen later instead of yeah. somebody just saying, all right, let me just get out here in front of do my first movie. And, you know, I've had, like I said, I had people come to me, here's the movie and this is their first movie. I'm looking like, bro, this really ain't all that good quality. You know what I'm saying? I mean, obviously.
0: How can you tell based on just the just the script?
5: No, I'm talking about a finished product.
0: Oh, okay.
5: Like a movie that they that somebody's actually done.
0: Yeah.
5: You know what I'm saying? You know, you looking at the finished product and you understanding, you know, from me being in this for this long of a time, I mean, it's a decade, right?
3: Yeah.
5: I mean, I can look at somebody's product and say, okay, this is the category you finna be in.
0: Yeah.
5: And I'm not judging that off of the quality, because mm-hmm. I literally, you know, I got products like, you know, I also distribute yeah. films now. And I'm talking these cats coming, I'm talking about high quality, you know,
0: yeah,
5: budget looking like
0: yeah.
5: a half $1 million.
3: Yeah.
5: And it ain't doing the same numbers as movies that's doing
0: $20,000 budget.
3: Yeah.
5: You know what I'm saying?
3: Yeah.
5: But then you ask yourself, why is that? Because they don't got the sauce.
3: That's right.
5: See, that's the key. You know what I mean? You got to have all of that in one.
3: Yeah.
5: You can put $1 million. Somebody can come to y'all right now and say, here go. Here's $1 million. You know what I'm saying? Or we can go get somebody in Brookfield $1 million to make a movie and say, hey, we want you to make a movie about a dude who grew up on 12th and Keith. Yeah. And his mother was on drugs. His daddy wasn't in his life.
0: Yeah, you almost got to have him. He
5: persevered out of that and yeah. was able to put himself and become the mayor of Milwaukee, and then he went to become the governor and the president of the yeah. United States.
3: Yeah.
5: Guess what? If you go get that money to somebody out there, what we just said,
3: mm-hmm.
5: they're not going to be able to give you the real sauce yeah. to what was going on and feel that texture of
3: right.
5: him growing up in that.
3: That's right.
0: Yeah.
5: We can.
0: Yeah.
3: That's right. That's
5: so
3: right.
5: So that's what I'm saying when, you know, you're talking about people knowing, like, how to put something together, and everybody think like, okay, it ain't all about the money. You can put all of this behind it, but if you don't know, I mean, it's just like Tubi. They trying to do it right now with all these. They got all these originals, and they giving it to these folks who really don't understand our language. And
3: that's
5: they trying
3: right.
5: to package a product to sell mm-hmm. it to us. But it's like, I mean, it really ain't hitting. Like, y'all trying to steal our style and what we done did to build your platform
3: yeah.
5: up. And they hitting, but they not hitting like that. Y'all playing around with these numbers like, okay, well, this is doing this. You buying spaces on, you know
0: yeah.
5: how
0: yeah.
5: the games they play, like with the streaming, you know what I'm saying? Like, it's a Tubi original. Oh, this is number one. We went to Variety. Dude, come on, man. We know what's up with them
0: Just
5: games.
0: Put it up
3: yeah.
0: there.
5: We know what's up with them games, though.
3: That's
5: I mean,
3: right.
5: Come on, you buying all that.
3: That's right.
5: You know
3: we are live and direct with Ramon Swift Sloans here on 101.7. Do not touch that dial. We got to go to break and pay a bill. We will be right back. Tap in.
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11: What's the word?
10: What's the word? We got a special guest in the building, Ramon Swift Sloan. Thank you so much for joining us today.
12: All right, we back.
11: Big movies being made.
10: Yes, indeed.
11: We're going to make
10: them. For over a decade.
11: Yeah.
10: You hear me?
11: Big
10: consistent.
11: Movies.
10: Consistent. So, let's get into it. We got some real topics, some real questions. Again, we don't have a lot of producers who are homegrown that's still here, so that are tangible, mm-hmm. where we can get this information. So, I want to ask you a couple things. We're going to ask some serious questions here. Do you believe that Hollywood is still the gatekeeper? Or do you believe that streaming has changed the game?
12: I think Hollywood trying to hold on to a stream. I believe that, you know, with all of the things that's transpired from the streaming and, you know, all of the stuff that's come out, you know, all the stuff that they doing behind the scenes, people starting to wake up, and I think that the power is in the hand of the independent now.
10: Yeah.
12: You know, I don't know if y'all been seeing what those two movies did, that Backrooms and Obsession.
11: Mm-hmm.
12: But I think, what was it, Backroom, it had like a $750,000 budget.
11: Yeah, they just made or got that big deal or whatever.
12: Like $100 million. Yeah. And then Obsession, one of them was like, it was crazy. I want to say a couple hundred thousand. And both of them almost did $100 million.
11: Yeah.
12: Right? You know, and I'm saying it because the creators from this was some YouTubers.
11: Yeah.
12: Mm. You know what I mean? Right. So
11: sure
12: I just think that now we're in a space where it's all about you having an audience.
10: Yeah.
12: You know, you don't need Hollywood no more.
10: Yeah.
12: You know? And I think they recognizing that now, and that's why they scrambling. You know, so my goal was never into Hollywood. It was never about Hollywood. It was all about me controlling what I'm doing. Building a catalog and, you know, having a legacy with this.
11: Yeah.
12: You know what I'm saying? I mean, obviously, okay, if you get a Hollywood project, all right, well, but But that ain't the goal, you know what I mean? Because I'm not finna be playing all them games they playing out there.
10: That's right.
12: So, you know, but yeah, I definitely think that this is the era of the creatives.
10: Yes. Yes. What is the biggest opportunity in independent film that people are missing right now?
12: I would say having the ability to put things out and actually be profitable. Mm.
10: So not putting it out just to say you did a movie.
12: Yeah. You know, it's a different day. It's the world we live in now is not the world where, you know, even from when I first started doing this, you talking, you know, 2016, even from back then, it was still a lot of people didn't understand.
10: Yeah.
12: You know, folks was trying to realize, like, okay, how do we do this? How do we do that? Now, you know, everybody is more confident in that. But I don't think it's enough folks, you know, who really understand that, you know, you don't have to keep sitting on the sideline and, you know, asking. You know, I mean, we talking, these iPhones is crazy.
10: Yeah. You know, shoot a hoe,
12: the abilities of these things, you know. So it's just a matter of folks believing.
10: Yeah.
12: That's all.
10: How do you stay relevant in a game that's constantly changing?
12: Well, number one, you got to keep dropping.
10: Yep.
12: That's number one.
10: We know you good at that for sure.
12: Well, that's the only way. That's the number one way. And then secondly, I think that you gotta be paying attention to what's going on.
8: Yeah.
12: And you gotta understand that just because you believe in a project and it's something you wanna do, the world might not want that.
8: Yeah, you gotta test the people.
12: You know, I mean, obviously it's, you got situations where, you know, you put art out and it's just something that you love and you believe in.
10: Yeah.
12: And it's a personal passion piece for you that might make money, but that don't speak to relevancy.
10: Absolutely. Mm-hmm.
12: You know, relevancy is you understanding the market and you constantly being a student and you studying.
10: Yeah. Yeah.
12: You know, even if you at the top of your game, if you want to stay relevant, you got to even understand what's going on
8: at the lower level.
10: Yep.
12: Bingo. That's the key. That's the key. Yeah. Understanding everybody and what they're doing. Like right now, everybody's talking all this vertical stuff. Y'all been hearing all that?
8: Yeah.
12: You know, and it's like,
8: I know that you got to know what that means.
12: Yeah. You know what I'm saying? But it's so, you know, for people that don't know what the verticals is, it's basically somebody that's having a shooting a film
8: with your phone up
12: and
8: upright,
12: down,
8: yeah.
12: Which would be in portrait mode. And, you know, all of these films or these episodes is like a minute, minute and a half, 90 seconds. It's a huge market.
10: Yeah.
12: Asia, they pretty much bust that whole market up, and it's a multi-billion-dollar market. Mm-hmm. You got all these folks that's in that space now that's going towards that, building all these apps to do the verticals. Mm-hmm. But the thing, where I'm at with it right now, there's no outlet for our content.
10: Yeah,
12: that's showing that it's actually worth you getting into. It's not where it's monetizing something that's, you know, feasible enough for you to keep going with what you're doing. Now, obviously, you got, you know, folks that's doing it on, you know, dropping verticals on Instagram and
8: Facebook,
12: all of that.
8: Yeah.
12: But, you know, you need to have a following for all of that, because you got to understand that even when you do these films, if you want quality, even the verticals, your budget's going to be the same.
10: Yeah.
12: So it's like, you know, that's everybody saying, oh, verticals, but it's like there's no, I don't, hey, listen, if anybody out there right now, mm-hmm, and they
8: doing
12: know
8: verticals are cheaper than you doing horizontals,
10: yeah,
12: where you making
10: yeah
12: money off of it, yeah, let me know.
10: Yeah.
12: You know what I'm saying? I don't see no money off of it. I done had meetings with all kind of folks, you know, about this, that, you know, it was a company that Fox did a deal with, you mm-hmm know what I'm saying? But, I mean, it's like, even them, they the type of deals that they trying to get you, it's like, man, might as well just keep doing what I'm doing.
10: Yeah, exactly. So for those who are not familiar with the film industry, what does a producer do? What is your role and responsibility?
12: Well, the producer is And producer pretty much wears everybody's hat at some point, right? But the producer is the, you know, if some folks would argue to say, I would say that the producer is the most important person on the film.
10: Yeah.
12: Because the executive producers obviously is the folks that's running the project. They going after the money and all of that, or putting the money up.
10: Yeah.
12: And you got the producers who are putting exactly, they putting the whole situation together. They behind the scenes working right now.
10: Yeah.
12: And they're creating the project in the development phase. So the producer sees the project all the way through, mm-hmm. from the development to the product, to pre-production, yeah. post-production. They're coordinating with the editors. They're coordinating with the cinematographers, the directors.
10: Yeah.
12: The producer wears, you know, he needs to understand, he or she needs to understand everybody's job. And
10: it's a major role.
12: Exactly. The producer is the one who pretty much holds the keys to these projects.
10: Yeah.
12: And, you know, it's a lot of folks, they don't understand, like, you know, the difference, you know, the director and the producer obviously is two different things. Mm-hmm. And then you have cinematographers, or they call them directors of photography, deep or DPs.
10: Got you.
12: So
10: that's like a Philly versus a Reuben Whitmore. Like, Reuben,
12: yes,
10: would be a cinema.
12: Exactly.
10: Okay.
12: Yeah. So Philly, he operates a lot of times as both a cinematographer, a DP, and a director.
10: Okay.
12: You know what I'm saying?
10: Yeah.
12: But Reuben is pretty much a director.
10: Got you.
12: And, you know, if a director's on a project with a DP, y'all know this, probably never really see him touch a camera.
10: Yeah. Mm-hmm.
12: Because that's not his thing. But a lot of people don't know, you know.
8: They both doing almost the same thing.
12: Yeah. Yeah. So it's definitely, the roles are definitely defined in that way, where, you know, it's a line where you need to understand that if you get into the film world, the good thing to do is to know the producers.
10: Yes.
12: Mm-hmm. Because that's the green lights.
10: Yeah.
12: Right.
10: Yeah, absolutely. We are live in studio with Ramon Swift Sloan. Do not touch that dial. We got to go to break and pay some bills. We will be right back. Jazzy and Meech, 101.7 The Truth.
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23: Oh. All about that money.
10: Yes, indeed. 101.7 The Truth. It's your girl, Jazz Tyler. We are live and direct in the studio with Ramon Swift Sloans. Welcome to Tap In. Thank you so much for joining us today. So we're talking about many of the projects, his experience in the industry. One of the things that I wanna touch on is, because I've seen the work that you've done, we also know that, yes, they've had scenes and shot movies here, but there's really no film industry in... No, I'm not going to say that. There is a film industry because of people like Ramon, right?
8: Because of him.
10: But how do we make it a main hub? How do we make Milwaukee a main hub for people to want to come here and shoot? Not just movies, but like TV shows, reality shows, and things of that nature.
12: I mean,
8: what we missing, just, man? What we missing?
12: Folks just gotta take the shot.
10: Yeah,
12: you know, I'm gonna give a scenario that I kick to people all the time of Milwaukee versus Detroit, and I'm saying this because, you know. You hear everybody talking about, you know, those cats over there and what they doing and they films and whatnot, you know, as if other places don't have the same, you know, drive and whatnot. Or, like, they projects are, like, all the way up here. Which, you know, don't get me wrong, some good stuff coming out of there. But, you know, when I first hopped into this, obviously everybody was on Amazon.
8: Yeah.
10: Mm-hmm.
12: You know what I'm saying? Everybody. Wasn't no Tubi, none of that. And that whole community up there, you know,
10: yeah.
12: My first joint, that's where I shot it at.
8: Yeah.
10: Yeah.
12: You know, we shot the majority of it there. We shot the rest of it here.
8: Yeah.
12: And, you know, why did I do that? Because you got to go get the game.
8: Yeah.
10: Yep.
12: But even with that being said, at that time, it was like four or five people that was shooting movies up there.
10: Yeah.
12: And I mean, it wasn't no big market. Yeah. So, fast forward, you know, and all of this is going in line with your question. Yeah. Fast forward, here it is. We 10 years later, you know what I'm saying? You go back up there, and now you got probably maybe close to 100 producers.
10: Yeah,
12: executive producers. You understand what I'm saying? I'm talking about, bro. Listen, like literally, you know. I tell a lot of them cats up there all the time. Y'all don't even understand. Like, I was instrumental in kicking all that off up there. A lot of y'all top actors, I put them in their first movie.
10: Yeah. Yeah.
12: Circumstances and some other joints.
8: And they probably would just shoot movies without titles.
12: Bingo.
10: Facts.
12: So.
8: Like, far as, like, crew titles.
12: I mean, everybody was just trying to figure it out.
8: Yeah, like,
12: you know what I'm saying? Like, you ain't, a lot of times, you don't even really, when you that early in the game, you just like, all right, man, you do this, right? But here's the thing, what I'm saying. How are we in a situation right now, man? And I love Milwaukee. Come on, everybody know that. So don't take it like that.
10: Right.
12: But what I'm talking about is the temperature, the terrain around here when you're talking about people catching on.
10: Yeah. Yeah.
12: You understand what I'm saying?
8: Oh, it's hard.
12: And when you ask what's the problem, is people taking the shot.
10: Yeah.
12: How we go from you talking a couple of people here,
10: yeah,
12: few people up there, to
8: and that's it. Yeah.
10: And that's
12: right
10: it.
12: Now you up there. Now you talking. I mean, them casting literally probably built, man, real numbers, probably a $50 to $100 million industry.
10: Yeah.
12: Just independent industry.
10: Yeah.
12: And now where we at, we damn near, I mean, like, okay, we got some, you know, it's folks starting to do stuff. But, I mean, like, how do you, how, y'all tell me how? How does that,

0: tax incentives. That's a whole nother conversation that we can talk about.
1: Yeah.
0: You know what I mean? If y'all want to, we can talk about it. But, you know, we talking about a whole movement here and across the whole country where cats doing this without that. I'm talking to dudes up there when they I was popping the tax incentives. They calling me like, what's that?
1: Yeah.
0: And then a lot of these cities, they already got it. They like, man, I ain't even know because ain't nobody on that, man. Yeah. We just hustling.
1: Absolutely.
0: We doing what we
2: got
0: to do.
2: They already got it in place, and they don't even know they're getting that.
1: Yeah.
0: Right. But guess what? That mentality is one where it's like, man, you got tools available, and you ain't even using them because you don't even care. I'm focused on what I'm doing. But that's how driven a person is to be able to say, okay, I'm doing this.
1: Yeah.
2: Yeah.
0: Right?
2: Yeah.
0: I mean, it's like, you know, all this, you know, I'm not, okay, tax incentives is cool, but if they don't give us to us, then what we gonna
1: then
0: do?
1: What?
0: We gonna keep sitting around waiting on our hands, looking for a handout, man?
2: Movie like, gonna get made anyway.
1: That's right.
0: With or without this. So, again, back to the question. Why is that? Because people gotta be willing to pull the trigger. I mean, it's like, you know, if you wanna do something, stop talking about what you wanna do and just do it. And then on top of that, not only that, try to figure out the best way to do it.
1: Do it.
2: Yeah. You know say when you got somebody in place, like yourself and a few other cats, ain't nobody really taking that opportunity.
0: But you know how the town is a lot of times, man. It's like, oh, well, come on, man. You know what I'm saying? Like, you know how that goes.
2: I know. I'm dealing with it on the music side.
0: You know, so, but again, my point is, it ain't hard.
1: Yeah.
0: You know what I'm saying? If we finna be sitting up here like, you know, you gonna take $50,000 to a jeweler.
1: Yeah. Make a movie.
0: If you saying this something you want to do and you just basically throwing money out the door.
1: Yeah.
0: I mean, you got to take a chance on yourself. Yeah. Nobody's here to save you.
1: Even if you don't know where to start, I feel like one of our issues too is people want to do things and feel like they have to do it. You can support whoever is already doing it too. That's an option. If you got the money to do it, but you don't necessarily know what to do or how, you see someone over here already doing it, just invest in that. You know?
2: I feel like it's like the music. They feel like they want to get it handed to them.
1: Yes.
2: You know what I mean? They see Swift doing it. Already in the game, man. Put my stuff on Tubi. They want to hand it to them.
1: Yeah.
2: Instead of making that same connection or doing the work.
1: And don't know a lick about the business or anything. Example, like I said earlier, we did an actor's workshop, right? The actor's workshop was incredible because the amount of game that was given for free was something that Milwaukee never sees, right? And people came and they engaged, but the people who want to be involved were not there. That's the problem. You say you want something, but then when we give it to you, you don't show up. Mm-hmm. So now you can't complain. It's nothing you can do. You can't complain about it. And it's unfortunate because we can only work with those who are doing it. You know, we can keep trying to encourage people to do it. But it's like, at some point, I can't want more for you than you want for yourself.
2: You think it got something to do with the infrastructure, Ryan?
0: I think it has a lot to do with the overall belief system of the city.
1: Yep.
0: Not individually.
1: Bingo.
0: Not individually. You know, man, Milwaukee, I'm not talking about the people. I'm talking about
1: the structure.
0: Atmosphere.
2: Yeah.
0: Atmosphere. Milwaukee has a major self-esteem issue.
1: Yes. Come on, talk about it.
0: You know what I'm saying? And I mean,
1: ego.
0: That's just what it is, bro. Like, you know what I'm saying? I mean, you know, Milwaukee is like, even with all this stuff with these, you know, we talking about the tax incentives and whatnot, right? Even with that, you get off into that and it's like, here it is, somebody sitting around like, okay, well, you know, here, y'all can have this and now you can go do some movies.
1: Yeah.
0: Right? But if you're going to wait for somebody to give you something and then say, okay, well, now's the time, I mean, you're not really that motivated.
2: Yeah.
0: You know what I'm saying? I mean, because you're going to do it regardless. But just think about, you know, it's like when we go from the movies to the music, we can say the same thing with the music.
1: Facts. Yeah.
0: We have all these different moments where it's like, okay, we're right there. Okay, it's going to pop off. Y'all know. What was the...

0: temperature around here 2 years ago.
1: Yeah. Man.
0: We all were sitting on the edge of our seats like, all right, okay, yeah. Here we go.
2: Yeah.
3: I'm thinking I'm finna get a bag.
2: Yeah. Yeah.
0: But you know, and listen, and that's not to say that it's never gonna happen and it ain't gonna happen as a whole. Like I said, I mean, don't get me wrong, man. Y'all know this.
3: Yeah.
0: It's a lot of great things going on around here, but we talking about as a whole.
2: Yeah.
0: You know, when you put the entire pie together and say, what is the problem with this city? You know what I'm saying? It's self-esteem.
2: It is. And it's so unfortunate because film drives the economy too. Like, can you imagine how many jobs, how many, not just like crew, but like actors, actresses, the youth, so many music, so many
3: people.
2: I mean,
3: that's how you build up the stories.
2: Exactly.
3: You make the stories bigger than what
2: they are. But see, maybe that's the problem. Maybe the people who are running it, who have these ego and self-esteem issues, don't want the story to be told because then it's going to contradict everything that they say publicly. When a message comes directly from the people, you know, you understand what I'm saying? If you're blocking the message directly from the people, it's for a specific reason. So, again, to his point, to your point, it's up to us. Whether they do it or not, we still have to do it. Like, yeah, we still have like, to.
3: How many movies and stories and came out of New York that, and essentially, what true or not, you just, no, that's how you know what New York about.
2: Exactly. We are live and direct on 101.7 The Truth with Ramon Swift Sloans and Digi Meech. Do not touch that dial. We got to go to break. In 1 second.
3: All right, 1 second.
2: Tune in.
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3: I thought we was gone.
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3: What's the word?
2: Film. We are talking movies.
0: All about a check.
2: All tap about in. A check.
3: They don't want you to win. Tap in.
2: All about a check. So, you are preparing to, or you already started filming All About a Check 3, right?
0: We ain't started yet.
2: You ain't started yet. Okay. Because I think I seen, I thought I seen. Maybe I didn't. But you're preparing to start filming All About a Check. I got a role in there, Meech.
3: I told you.
2: I got a role. I'm going to be a star.
3: See, now, check. Truth Nation. See, here she go doing movies.
2: I'm just saying.
3: And ain't got no verse ready for us.
2: I don't know.
3: I got
2: I
3: it. Don't worry.
2: Put,
3: I'm tallying notes. I'm taking down. It's all right. I got you.
2: I might have to put a verse on the movie.
3: That's like four, five things in front of this verse now.
2: I'm just saying. All right. I got you, Meech. I got you. So, you're preparing to shoot All About a Check 3. What makes this project important for both your audience and the future of Swift Motion Pictures?
0: Well, I think this film is, you know, it's we did four installments of Circumstances.
2: Yeah.
0: Right? And, you know, All About a Check, it, you know, I told myself that this franchise was going to be 10 times bigger than that one.
2: Mm-hmm.
0: You know, from the production to the reach,
2: yeah,
0: revenue, all of that.
2: Yeah.
0: So, you know, it was for me, it's a personal goal.
2: Yeah.
0: You know, it's all about that being able to set out and do something and finish that. But I also think that, you know, it's important for the audience just to show that we got range. And with this one right here, we about to show that.
2: I know, that's right.
0: You know what I mean? Like, it's a lot of action in it. You know? I mean, I love action. Y'all been seeing me in the gym. You know, jumping, doing the jump rope and all that, getting ready to, you know, really.
2: Yeah, get into character.
0: I think that it's going to show range from, you know, because All About a Check, you know, for those who, I'm pretty sure, you know, like, excuse me, for those who don't know what the storyline is, it's an urban tale, you know, that takes place in Milwaukee about some Milwaukee stuff.
2: Yeah.
0: But we kind of go off into, you know, we're going to stay on that plane right there, but, you know, we're going to go off into another area, some things, and throw some action in there. And, you know, just so people understand that you don't got to stay in the same whole, right?
2: Yes.
0: You don't gotta stay in the same lane, and you can do some other things.
2: Yes. So, well, as I stated, I do have a small role, but I have a role. I'm excited. And I think it's a testament to people who are interested or may be interested in acting and don't necessarily know, how to get involved. Granted, like, I know you, so I can reach out and be like, hey, I want to do this. But I've said it before. This is the thing. I've said it before, like, I want to do it, right? And then I think I've done something to make Ramon think I was serious this time because he actually sent me the script. So, to that point.
0: Yeah, you got a radio show. No, I'm joking. Yeah.
2: But to that point, like, I say that because we have a lot of comedians here. We have a lot of, like, funny people, a lot of, even from the event we did, a lot of actors and actresses. And I would love for them to take this more serious. Like, we have somebody who is physically here in Milwaukee that shoot movies. You, even if you don't know how to do it, the information is there. It's tangible.
3: See, I want to be in traffic while somebody's shooting a movie.
2: Yeah.
3: Hold me up in traffic. Let me know something really going on. You know, I want to be, I want that feel.
0: I want that LA experience.
3: Yeah, exactly. I want that. You know what I mean? Block. I want to be like, man, they go Swift them again.
2: Exactly. You know? I'm excited about that, and I'm grateful because I do understand that you're building your legacy and that you are making a mark on Milwaukee legacy overall. So where do you see the future of Swift Motion Pictures? Where would you like to see yourself? I don't like to say 5 to 10 years, but where do you see the company going?
0: being the biggest independent film company in the world.
2: Yeah. Yeah.
0: And
2: yes, indeed.
3: Still independent.
2: That key word, independent.
0: Yeah, unless they come with a super bag.
2: Yeah.
0: Because that stuff they handing out, ain't nobody, you know, I ain't jacking none of that.
2: Yeah.
0: But it's also constantly leading the way and showing people the game and helping, you know, because I'm a big fan of that.
2: Yeah.
0: You know what I'm saying? It's all about, you know, how we gonna ever get ahead as a people if we not actually pulling each other.
2: Facts.
0: You know what I'm saying? Mm-hmm. But, you know, obviously it gets to a point where, you know, you can only pull somebody so much, but, you know, I'm never going to stop being the person that, you know what I'm saying, is saying, hey, look, we can do this.
2: Yes, indeed.
0: You know what I'm saying? So, you know, just constantly building this catalog and also challenging myself to do different projects and going to different arenas.
2: Yeah.
0: You know, we got a lot of great things in the horizons, you know what I'm saying? Like, you know, and just keep building.
2: Yeah.
0: That's the key. And just constantly keeping your eyes on something bigger.
2: Yeah.
0: That's
2: just,
0: that's where I'm at, you know what I mean? Because it's like, even to touch on what you said with a lot of the comedians and other people around here who might not really take it serious.
2: Mm-hmm.
0: When I look at a lot of cats, you know what I'm saying, even from, you know, when they reach out and then we tell them, okay, well, this is with this pan,
2: mm-hmm.
0: right? You know, a lot of people, they really it don't grab them like that. You know what I'm saying? Because here's what you got to understand. Like, you know, you can't expect just to, like, make all the money right away.
2: Right.
3: You know, I mean, that's what they try to do.
0: Sometimes. You know, and sometimes it ain't about the check, right?
2: That's
0: you know,
2: right.
0: Right now, it's all about the check.
2: Yeah.
0: Yeah. About the check.
2: That's right.
0: You know what I'm saying?
2: Yeah.
0: Sometimes it's about you getting around the environment and understanding what's going on.
2: Yes.
3: Yeah.
0: You know what I'm saying? And I just think that, you know, I agree with you. It's a lot of talented people around here. Milwaukee is full of it.
2: Yeah.
0: But when you're talking about art, art is one of those things where it's you gambling.
2: Yeah.
0: You gambling.
3: Yeah.
0: But it's one of those things that if you don't love it, you're going to do just what you said. Like, you're not going to keep that steam. This is one of those situations where you got to love doing this.
2: Yeah.
0: And if it actually puts some money in your pocket, then you're really going to love it.
2: That's right.
0: You
2: That's
0: know what
2: right.
0: I'm saying? But art is just, I just, you know, to all of those folks who's struggling with that, you know what I'm saying? Like, you know, I mean, you really got to stay down with it and make the right moves.
2: So if there was someone listening who was interested in auditioning or becoming an actor, I think a lot of information for film in general is not accessible, right?
3: No one knows,
2: like... Well, no one knows how to take proper headshot photos and, you know, all of these things. So what is the proper steps to take if someone wants to say, hey, I hear you make movies. I want to be a part of it. How do I audition for your movie?
0: Well, email us at castings@swiftmotionpictures.com. You know, even if we're not shooting, you can always shoot your stuff and... You know, I mean, we take all of it, and you know, it's like if we not shooting, and if you just send us your stuff, I mean, we still looking at it.
2: Yeah.
0: So, you know, that's the main thing is like sending us the email with your headshot, and when we put a flyer out there or we put a notice to your email or whatever social media.
2: Yeah.
0: Please follow the instructions.
2: Yes.
3: Yeah, that's
2: yes. That's
0: that part. Right. That's the
2: key. And learn how to send a professional email when you are emailing. Don't send it like, hey, I heard y'all shooting movies. I want to shoot a movie.
0: It's called ChatGPT.
2: Right. That part.
0: ChatGPT will show you how to take over the world.
2: AI.
3: Yeah.
2: AI.
3: What has been up?
0: Definitely show you out. Man, my daughter.
2: You got any shout outs?
0: Well, shout out to y'all.
2: Yes, indeed.
0: Shout out to the city. Shout out to everybody, you know, who support you know, Milwaukee.
2: Yeah. I got to shout out my dad. He be like, I see you got a mother on the show, man. Shout out
0: man,
2: to Pops.
0: Man. Hey, you don't understand the history. My man, that's my man.
2: I know it.
0: Real, like, man. Yeah.
2: Shout out to the whole Sloan family. Shout out to my family. Shout out to you for paving the way.
3: Yeah, got us binge watching.
2: For real. Like, I'm serious. Like, I'm about to.
3: Binge watching. I'm going
2: to start off with this nurse role, but y'all just stay tuned. I'm coming.
3: Hey.
2: And I'm going to do a verse with Beach, so I'm going to do a song.
3: That's two times, V.
2: Thank y'all.
3: In one day.
2: Thank you so much for stopping through. Can you drop that email again for anyone interested in acting or
0: castings at swiftmotionpictures.com.
2: Yes, indeed. Thank you so much for stopping in. We will be right back. Do not touch that dial. 101.7 The Truth.
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2: 7 The Truth, it's your girl Jazz Tyler. 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
3: Interesting conversation.
2: With
3: a film producer,
2: Beach.
3: Swift.
2: Shout out to Swift. We actually share cousins, so that's family right there.
3: So you would just bring out everybody in you related with.
2: No, I'm not related to Karen.
3: Oh, okay.
2: No, we just got the same last name.
3: Oh, okay.
2: Yeah, nope. But I want to go back to some of the things that he was just touching on as it pertains to, you know, opportunities in this city. Mm-hmm. And I feel like we are at a disadvantage when we aren't able to utilize the talent we have in the city to drive the economy, right? This is where Milwaukee is so behind. Right. We are building buildings and corporations, but a lot of things that are being built is beautiful, is nice. But who is it catering to? It's not catering to the majority of the people, the demographic that is in Milwaukee. If we bring the film here and we give opportunities, it drives the economy, not only for local

0: when I say local, not meaning talent, but like people who actually live here still, but local producers, directors, actors, crew, production assistants, right? But then it also opened the opportunity for major corporations and companies to come in and hire these same very people. Why is it that we always have an issue with doing it ourselves? If someone else was to come, they'd be like, oh, let's figure out a way. But when it's someone that's from the crib that's trying, it's like we always get that block. Like, they'll try to push it, but if it's not beneficial to them, then no one wants to do it.
1: I mean, it's the risk he was talking about.
0: Yeah.
1: People don't want to take the risk. And I think, you know, it's always about money.
0: So, but you going to take the risk to buy all these bottles and sections at the club?
1: The individual you talking about, if they want to spend their money, how they want to spend their money.
0: No, I know that, but I'm saying there's a lot of people who find ways to spend their money on other
1: but
0: things.
1: But then still have dreams and aspirations in the same process.
0: Exactly.
1: Yeah, so I'm thinking that it's about the investment into the infrastructure.
0: Yeah.
1: And it's about the people, like Swift said, like it's really... Like, how Detroit go from pretty much to $100 million industry on their own, independently. And it's like, you know, the same idea could happen here, even with the music. And it get to being like, you don't have enough people willing to work.
0: To do it.
1: The avenues you need to produce the content or the movie or the music. You know what I mean? Like, in music, we don't have PR. It's not a handful of PRs running around.
0: No, it's not. So I feel like we have a generation where we can create that, right?
1: But yeah, I mean, you have the market for it. Mm-hmm. You have the audience that's listening to the music.
0: Mm-hmm.
1: You have the artists getting the contracts, the distribution deals, the funding for it, basically. To where they supposed to hire teams. So it's stopping somewhere. You know what I mean? Is it the artist supposed to hire teams? Is they able to hire a team? You know, how many teams are out there for you to hire? Who is really interested, like you said, who is doing the research in the back end to become and produce at that level?
0: That's a fact. So, Meech, are you going to start acting?
2: I am an actor. I got my first role already.
0: What's your role?
2: No, I was in one of the Steve-O movies. Me and KB.
0: I ain't know that.
2: Yeah, I got a small role. Like how you said your role is small, mine's smaller than that.
0: You know what? You brought up a good point, too. Like, people not understanding that there's more than just a director, producer, and an actor or an actress. Like, there's so many jobs on the set.
1: Though.
0: And what you said earlier, too, like, I remember being in Atlanta or LA, and you ride down the street and you actually physically see somebody filming something, the excitement, you know, just to be a part of it is like, can you imagine what that is like? When Steve-O was just filming his film, I think Chaotic from Love & Hip Hop is in that movie, right?
1: Mm-hmm.
0: Like people riding past and seeing that, like that uplifts the city, right? Yeah. And then the type of movies that are being made and the type of storylines and the demographic that it caters to, there are so many opportunities for new people, the younger generation, to be a part of it. This goes back and ties into what we were talking about earlier this week. Giving people something to do. Giving people something else to do.
1: Yeah.
0: Other than what's, you know, currently happening.
1: To his point, people got to want to do that.
0: Yeah.
1: You know what I mean? They got to want to take it to that level. You know, they might be cool with just saying it on their phone or trying to put it together how they putting it together. You know, they not doing the research to even block a street off to have it look like how they want it to look.
0: Yeah.
1: You know, they not probably doing the research. They not getting...
0: The information.
1: Yeah, they not getting the information or they not even...
0: And the information may be a little difficult to obtain, too, because there aren't really... Other than, like, people like Ramon and Steve-O, there isn't really, like, a dedicated place where people can go and access this information.
1: Yeah, or even just go to a casting call,
0: right? Like Chicago, you can go, you know, but nothing here.
1: But that Chicago, they at least have they got infrastructure. The agencies are there. Like,
0: yes.
1: Like how many agencies you really know that's producing talent here?
0: So now we talking. That's a solution. Somebody create an agency.
1: I mean, I didn't create the music agency, but we're talking about a physical film talent agency.
0: Somebody needs to create an agency.
1: But it start with the development, though, too.
0: It do. When we did the actors workshop, I was really shocked to see how much talent we have in the city when it comes to people who are, like, great actors and actresses. And it's like, what we doing?
1: Yeah.
0: You know what I mean? So, UNKB, why don't y'all start a film agency?
1: I mean, we can run a department in that through the agency. But it still take people to run that.
0: It do. But I feel like it's possible. And the reason why I said you too is because when you look at a lot of the movies that's being made, it's a lot of artists, right? A lot of artists traditionally have transferred over from music to film. Mm. So, again, that's another check. That's another avenue, another lane, right?
1: Yeah.
0: Yes, indeed. We are live and direct. Do not touch that dial. We got to go to break to pay a bill. We will be right back. Jazzy and Meech, 101.7 The Truth.
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0: 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We are live and direct at the studio in the heart of downtown Milwaukee. 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
1: What's the word? Yes, I got Jungle Baby with me.
0: Ooh, it's going down.
1: 414 Jungle Baby
0: it's
1: with me.
0: It's going down. I know my students is geek. They was blowing up my DM all night.
1: Yeah. Tell them tap in. 833-212-1017. Call us. Talk to Jungle Baby.
0: Yes, indeed. How you feeling?
16: Man, I'm feeling good.
0: Welcome.
16: I appreciate y'all bringing me.

0: Absolutely. Yeah. Absolutely. I want to jump right into it. For those who are listening and who aren't aware, can you give us your story, like where you come from, how you started doing music, where you are currently in your career?
1: Hey, what's good, y'all? It's 414 Jungle, baby. I'm from Milwaukee, Wisconsin, obviously. And I'm born on the east side. I just start making music really for myself. Start posting it on the internet, little car freestyles, believing in myself first. Then, boom, one day I woke up viral. You know what I'm saying? Indeed. So that it really sound like, dang, that happened fast, but he know that took time.
2: Yeah, that took time.
0: Yeah.
2: Yeah, for sure. I mean, I met her when I was pushing Twin them a while ago.
0: Oh, that you know, was like 14.
2: Yeah, she was like 14. So me and her mama connected, and you know, we had let her come a couple shows and stuff like that, follow us around, and she just been, you know, working, going crazy, you know.
0: Getting to it. That's what's up. What does it mean and how does it feel to be able to reach the level of success you have while still being able to stay at the crib and be a homegrown artist?
1: It feel good. Honestly, my biggest goal was at first I was doing it because, you know, when they hire you for a job, they be like, why you want to work here? For the money? You know what I'm saying? So I already knew I was cold. I'm like, oh, I'm finna get rich off music. But then it started becoming personal to me. I start talking more about my real life, you know what I'm saying, and stuff I really be dealing with. And then them was the songs that was going viral, not the stuff I thought I was going to get paid off of, you know what I'm saying? So it really became something that's just a part of me, like this deeper than music. But it really feel good to just be at home making all of these hits and consistently being blessed, you know what I'm saying? And labels still reach out, even though I already signed the deal, but that just tells me right there, for the rest of my life, I'm going to be good. As long as I continue to grow and try to, you know what I'm saying, go beyond what I think I am.
2: Yeah, let's talk about the deal. Who you signed to?
1: 300.
0: Yes, indeed.
2: Dream come true?
0: Yes, indeed.
1: Hell yeah. I f*** my label heavy. They mess with me. They mess with me. My bad, y'all.
0: It's okay.
1: I ain't gonna lie. I ain't used to being clean. Y'all already know from listening to my music. But yeah, my label rock with me. They believe in me. You know what I'm saying? They still believe in me. They be giving me the opportunity to express myself. I ain't in one of those weird deals where I can't drop what I want to talk, you know what I'm saying? So it's like family over there. That's
2: because
1: family.
2: Last time we spoke, you was going through the artist development phase with them.
1: Yeah, I still do that. I go to that camp on the 20th again.
2: Oh,
1: we do that every year.
2: That's what's up.
1: Yeah,
2: make some hits in there.
1: Yeah, every time. I got big features too. I don't, you know, I be trying to do it on my own, but I got some stuff in the vault for real.
2: Yeah.
0: So, as someone who is from Milwaukee, and we know like we're constantly growing music wise, right? What was that process like? Like as far as signing your first deal, the paperwork, and really learning the business side of it to make sure that you end up in situations to where you still have creative control?
1: I'm gonna be real. I got lawyers like for everything, so I let them read over my paperwork and see if it sound good. You know, I don't want to really talk about what I got. I'm good forever, but I was offered a lot of not good things at first.
0: Yeah.
1: Stuff that people would have folded for, like, ooh, $50,000 a lot.
0: Yeah.
1: But it's not, because you still got to invest in yourself even when you get that money. I don't care if it's $1 million. You still got to invest in you, because you want that label to keep paying you, right? You know what I'm saying? You want people to still want to listen to you and all that. So I don't know. It's still a growing thing for me. I'm actually still walking through it right now.
0: Yeah. Yeah. That's exciting.
2: Do you feel like the city turned up for you?
1: Yeah, Milwaukee love me. I love them. My city always got me. Every time we be having them little, you trying to steal Detroit flow? I rock with Detroit heavy. You know, we all from the Midwest, so we gonna sound like Columbus, you know, the whole Ohio, all of that. We all gonna, you know what I'm saying? But Milwaukee be like, no, that's us. And that's why I love them so much. You know what I'm saying? But really, it's all of us. You know what I'm saying?
2: So did you get away from the Dage Loaf comparison?
1: Nah, you know I ain't gonna never escape that. But I don't think I sound like Dej Love. I guess that's just how people feel. They've been feeling like that since I was 14.
2: Day one, though,
0: You know what's crazy? I remember when we did the You Ain't On video, and everybody was tagging Jeezy, like, sign her to CTE. And Carbon 15 was like, he seen the video, and he was like, why you got all these dudes around you? Why you rapping so hard? Da, da, da. A year later, Dej Loaf came out with Try Me. I seen Carbon. I'm like, remember you asked me? He was like, I ain't see the vision.
2: Yeah.
0: That's why you should never listen to people. I'm telling you. You gotta follow your own dreams. Are you aware that you have such a big demographic of fans as far as the youth here?
1: Yeah, I know that. That's why I kind of be like, sometimes I be disappointed in myself because I wish I could say something better for you, but I can only talk about what I'm living or what I know. Mm-hmm. But it's the truth, and it got me to where I'm at. So it's like, you can either learn from me or just listen to me.
0: That was a lot. Like, that was heavy what you just said. Like, you wish you could talk about more, but you can only speak your truth.
1: Yeah.
2: So is that where Jungle This, Jungle That came from?
1: Yeah, somebody always saying something about me. You know what I'm saying? They always saying my name. Jungle This, Jungle That. But it's cool, though, because I get to always tell the story in the end.
0: Yeah.
1: They going to end up playing me in the end, so I got my side out already, no matter who's talking about me. That's why I dropped the tape, Jungle This, Jungle That.
2: Yeah.
0: So how do you think we get it to, because I want to touch on what you just said, because it's important, and I'm glad you said that. And I feel like the youth need to hear that. How do we get it to the point where we can make the youth understand that the music y'all make is your truth? It doesn't mean that they necessarily have to do what you do, but they just got to speak their truth.
1: Yeah, I feel like music is, I don't know, music is something that is how people, they use it to express themselves. For example, if you hear a sad song and you lost a loved one, you know what I'm saying, that song going to affect you in some type of way. So if you ever live what I lived through, this going to affect you in some type of way. Mm-hmm. And that's why you're going to end up keep playing it. You know what I'm saying? Yeah. But some people be looking at me like, she always just talking like da da da da. Like, she should say something positive. Well, the world should have gave me something positive off rip. You know what I'm saying? I ain't get
0: now.
1: That.
0: Come on now.
1: I'm just telling it. You how I made it through that negativity. You know what I'm saying?
0: Yes.
2: Yeah.
1: Yes. But I switch it up sometimes, too. I get out my feelings and get out my body, for real.
0: Yes, yes, indeed. So you say you have an artist development boot camp coming up. Have you taken one already?
1: I don't really know, like, what that is. It's like they just bring all the artists out and we be working together and engineers. I did it before, like, twice last year with the label. And it's going to be my third time going. I feel like I'm going to come back with a whole new, like, flow, everything.
2: You think that helped with your, your beat selection?
1: Yeah, I take advantage on them camps because we working with all these producers, all this free studio time. Well, it probably ain't free to somebody, but you know what I'm saying? All this studio time, these $10,000 mics, I'm finna sing my heart out. You know what I'm saying? I just seen your baby in my bitch.
0: Yeah.
1: I'm finna take advantage. A lot of people be like, they get the money and enjoy it and get comfortable, but like, I still want it. It's more than I want, so I take advantage of everything. I'm taking advantage of this.
0: Yeah.
1: Follow me on Instagram, 414 Jungle Baby.
0: Yes, indeed. What is it like working with Meech?
1: Man, I ain't going to lie. He going to push you to get to where you want to go. You probably ain't going to want to hear it. You know what I'm saying? When I was younger, I ain't really want to hear a lot. I'm like, I ain't hearing that.
0: Yeah.
1: Like a lot, but hey, you learned, though. And a lot of the stuff you was saying was facts. So you did help me on the way. Yeah. There's a lot of people I could count on a billion hands that I ain't going to lie, I took a piece of everything they probably done presented to me or taught me, and I ran with it.
0: Yes, indeed. What advice do you have for up-and-coming youth who are artists?
1: I'm going to say what everybody say. They be consistent, because that's a fact, for real. Like, the second you stop trying to do it, somebody else somewhere else is going to pick that up and do it. So whatever you want to do, don't be listening to the people around you. Just because they're at the bottom don't mean you got to stay there with them.
0: Right. That's right.
2: What advice would you give your 16-year-old self or 14-year-old self?
1: Man, stay in that booth every day.
0: Yeah.
1: And I would have told myself to take advantage of social media. That's what y'all really should be doing right now. Like, social media is getting people rich. I got my first six figures off of one post. Yeah. You know what I'm saying? Like, it's worth it. You know what I'm saying? That's life-changing. And if you always on your phone all day anyway, you might as well be doing something with it.
0: Yeah, absolutely. Absolutely. So what does it feel like to be, like, in the industry? For those who have never experienced that, coming from, you know, where we from, and having a history of Milwaukee always being overlooked, obviously that's changing now. But what did it feel like when you first knew? Like, did you feel like I made it?
2: Yeah.
1: Nah, it didn't even feel real to me. Sometimes it still don't. Like, the celebrities that I have in my phone as contacts, when I be reaching out to them and they respond ASAP, I be like, bro, I used to be in your DMs.
2: Yeah, I remember we was at my house, you couldn't believe it. You like, dog,
1: You know what I'm saying? Like, that'd be crazy to me. Like, Rod Wave DM'd me one day.
0: Yeah.
1: He just texted me, yo. I text him back, yo, so quick. He never responded again. I think he just wanted me to know he'd be listening to me.
0: Yeah.
1: But you know what I'm saying? Like, that right there, my heart was shaking. I'm like, whoa, I got to be something big. Because, you know, Rod Wave something big. He's selling out arenas. You know what I'm saying? That's going to be me one day. That's how I look at myself. I manifest everything. Like, I speak everything into existence.
0: That's right. Meech,
2: I was reading the chat. Biko said, jungle this.
1: Jungle that.
2: Yeah, tap in with us, 833-212-1017. What do young artists get wrong about building a career, if you think? Or what you got wrong?
1: I got a lot wrong. I thought I needed people to get to where I'm at. You know what I'm saying? Then I realized, like, I'm the one that got to be the one to motivate me. You know what I'm saying? Nobody going to get up and grind for me. So I think that's where I went wrong, thinking I used to give up so quick because I'd be like, ain't nobody supporting me. But it's a stranger across the world supporting me. You know what I'm saying? So I never quit for that reason.
0: Yeah. I think what I love the most about the music industry now from Milwaukee is the bravery. Like, y'all just don't care. Y'all ruthless when it comes to being yourself and pushing yourself and standing up for whatever it is that you believe in, like your truth and how you spit your music. Everything is super, super dope to me. So I want to give you your flowers on that, on just that. Never giving up and just continuing.
1: And then it's even harder
0: you.
1: For me because I'm a female, so I'm in a game with a lot of men. You know what I'm saying? Especially from my city. And I'm one of the only stud rappers in this city. You know what I'm saying? So I set a big influence, and it be like, I don't know if people want to choose to rock with me or be in tour with me. So that's why I was in tour with a lot of artists in my city at first. I don't have no problem with them right now to this day because I really want y'all to win so people could be like, dang, look at Milwaukee. You know what I'm saying? And I want to be a part of that painting.
2: Yeah.
1: But it's like back then they thought, oh, she got a buzz. As a grown man, I got to diss this little girl. You know what I'm saying? And then I come back and, whoa. You know what I'm saying? Boom. Yep. You know what I'm saying? Now you done turned me up and got me $1 million deal.
2: Yeah.
1: What?
2: That's yes, how indeed. I went.
1: Yeah. You know what I'm saying? But that's how I go, though. You can't be scared of nobody. You can't. You know what I'm saying? What people say about you, take it and build something else out of it. You know what I'm saying?
0: Indeed. Yes. So what's next? What you working on?
1: I'm probably drop me some more singles. I'm getting ready to do another project soon, but I want some huge industry features on there. Like, I'm finna shock everybody because I really know people. I just don't be begging for the feature, you know what I'm saying? But I know I can, so I'm finna take advantage, like I just said.
2: Mm-hmm.
0: Yes, indeed.
2: So what other artists in Milwaukee, other than yourself, probably Maya P.
1: Shout out my baby.
2: What other artists you listen to?
1: Man, I be listening to a lot of everybody, bro. I listen to Steph, Chicken, me every day. You already know that, Maya. It's a couple other artists. I want to shout them out. They're not really feeling me right now. I still rock with y'all, though. They know who they is. I be listening to them, too, in the car. You know what I'm saying? Because I only listen to my city. I got my city on shuffle on Apple Music. But I ain't giving out no free shout-outs right now to them. But shout out to everybody else, though. You know what I'm saying? And keep doing what y'all doing. And I love all y'all. The bond is really deeper with all the artists in the city. Because you know this. We all know each other personally, for real. Because we all trying to make it out.
0: Yeah.
1: You know what I'm saying? But
2: you know, some people
1: we took a lot of wrong turns, you know what I'm saying? But it's because pride is a big thing. A lot of people don't just want to give people their flowers when it's their turn. You know what I'm saying?
0: Meech, do you see any similarities from our generation when we were doing music and theirs as far as the camaraderie and how they all bond together?
2: That's the thing about Milwaukee, too. Like, you just, and behind the scenes, like it's really clicked up.
0: Yeah.
2: You know what I mean?
1: Yeah.
2: Sometimes it be like, all right, they don't mess with them, but you know, everybody still mess with somebody. Yeah. You know what I'm saying? So it's, you know, you just gotta kind of tread lightly what you say sometimes.
1: Nah, it's not even what you say; it be about what you do. You know what I'm saying? Like,
2: you
1: don't gotta jump in no beefs. You don't gotta jump in beefs. Don't do that either as an up and coming artist. Don't try to jump in beefs. You could be cool with whoever you want to be cool with, as long as they ain't snitching. But you could be cool with whoever you want to be cool with. You know what I'm saying? I just rekindled bonds with rappers in the city that I said I wasn't going to talk to them no more, but it wasn't that deep to me. I woke up one day like, why? I am where I want to be, and it's not that deep.
0: Yeah.
1: You know what I'm saying? So I'm not a man, but I'm going to be woman enough to, you know what I'm saying, know where I was wrong, and I'm not expecting an apology back from you. I'm just cleansing myself so I can move forward in life. You know?
0: Right. That's right. That's what it's about.
2: We was talking about releasing earlier.
0: Yeah.
2: Releasing the thoughts.
1: It's a couple people I still owe that conversation to. Not an apology, but just to tell them that we ain't got no problem. Like, I don't know. I don't really wake up and think about you.
0: Yeah.
1: You know what I'm saying? So it's not a problem.
0: It's not a priority.
1: But I do support all the music. I like what I like. You know what I'm saying? And
2: it's
1: I like my city.
2: It's turnt.
1: I like my city bad.
0: What artists inspired you growing up?
1: A lot. Like, I used to listen to a lot of Lil Wayne. That's what my mama would say. I ain't never want to rap like Wayne or nothing like that.
2: How your mama doing, too?
1: Oh, my mama good. Shout out moms. I ain't lying. She the reason I'm even a rapper today. No cap. She invested thousands of dollars into me, lost it all, and then we had to go find that again. You know what I'm saying? But it was definitely worth it in the end, and I appreciate her for her support. That's my first supporter.
0: Yes, indeed. You said Lil Wayne?
1: But, yeah, Lil Wayne, I ain't gonna lie, I used to, like, watch his style and stuff. You know what I'm saying? And I was like, dang, I want the world to gravitate towards me like that. You know what I'm saying? I don't know. I just want to be big. Like, all the big artists you can think of, when you be like, oh, who you look up to? All of them.
0: It's crazy because we grew up on Wayne, too. And we a completely different generation.
2: Completely different.
0: Intergenerational. We live and direct with 414 Jungle. Baby, do not touch that dial. We got to go to break and pay some bills. It's your girl Jazz and Digi Meech, 101.7 The Truth.
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0: Juggle and Z-Bomb right there. Juggle Baby, 414 Juggle Baby in the building.
1: What y'all know is going on. Go stream that Yo Baby right now. Back to back.
2: Who did that beat?
1: This beat maker I met him on YouTube. His name Bankroll.
2: Okay.
1: Y'all go look up all 414 Juggle Baby type beats. He make all of them.
2: Now, I know this is going to be a rhetorical question, but who's your favorite producer to work with?
1: Him. Because he make all my type beats. And I used all of them. And I done made hits off of them. So.
2: Yeah.
1: I ain't gonna lie, though. Y'all stealing my producer. I might gotta move around.
2: Meet.
1: Nah, they stealing my producer on YouTube. They, like, everybody figuring out that I use my own type beats. So now I gotta start going industry and rocking with the industry producers.
0: So explain to everybody how that process go when you get beats off of YouTube.
1: You gotta pay for it, but I'm so quick with it. Snatchy's like, I buy the whole beat off YouTube. And I make them change it to, like, if Yo Baby beat was on there, I make them change it to Yo Baby instrumental.
0: Yeah.
1: So now when people use it, I'm getting paid because I own the beat. Yeah. That's usually how you do it. But don't use YouTube beats, y'all, because it's hard. I ain't gonna lie. A lot of songs I couldn't get clear.
0: There
1: don't
0: you
1: use
0: go.
1: Samples.
0: Yep. That's the part I want to hear.
2: Yep.
1: Bro, I ain't gonna lie. I had a song. It was a banger. Can't drop it. The sample is $30,000.
0: Is it the one you posted?
1: No, it was a song called WTF. I had it on a platform. A lot of my fans wanted me to drop it, but that's the reason why right there, y'all. Y'all was never gonna know that.
0: Sing it real quick.
1: Dang, I can't. Too many cuss words. On what? WTF, literally.
0: All right. What's going on, though? So let's talk about Milwaukee culture.
1: Come on.
0: You think, how much you influenced it?
1: I ain't too influenced. I be thrilled. But I'm around, though, so you know what I'm saying? I'm not slow.
0: Yeah. You think people taking your style?
1: Yes. I see these baby studs popping out.
0: What?
1: Yes, it's bothering me. Y'all want Unk to show up? I had to come to the city. I ain't gonna lie. I had to come back because I ain't gonna lie. I was a little offended. I was cool with people stealing my flow because they was already trying to say I stole Dej's flow, which I didn't. So I already knew it was coming in my own city.
0: Yeah.
1: But people, it's studs out here stealing my lyrics word for word. You know what I'm saying? We ain't gonna have that one.
2: Yeah.
1: No cap. I can't back you up on that. But you know what I'm saying? It is some other female artists that are, like, you know what I'm saying, studs that is actually cold in the city that I've been listening to, too. I can't even remember her name, but she's going to be one of the ones. Just remember I said that. I'm posting on my story later today. Y'all going to see what I'm talking about.
0: Yeah, so you going to come and shoot a video with the whole city? You going to bring the city out?
1: Come on. Is the city going to come out?
0: What song are you going to choose?
1: We could reshoot Yo Baby right now. You know what? We could reshoot anything y'all want to. Matter of fact, I'll post 5 unreleased songs. Put them on my Instagram, and we could pick which one.
0: Yeah, do that.
1: Come on, run that promo. I'm all about business. Let's do it. We finna talk after this.
2: Right. How important, now that you're in the industry and you transition from doing music to actually being an artist with the deal, how important is your team? Like, having the right people around you?
1: Extremely important. Like, I feel like, ooh, I don't want to pick a big part of my team if y'all is watching, but I feel like marketing, like, they play a big part when it comes to my Instagram and stuff. Like, making sure I post the right stuff, I go on the right platforms that's meant for me, you know what I'm saying? Mm-hmm. They be wanting me to express myself. Like, I went on the radar and did Yo Baby, like, live with my real voice. It got 1 million views.
2: Yeah.
1: So, you know what I'm saying? So, I'm starting to figure that kind of stuff out. So, they probably the most important thing to me. They help my mind expand, like, talent-wise.
0: Yeah.
2: So, while traveling, how important, because I know, like, going state to state, especially when we was doing music back then, you see, like, artists are from their hometown. How in their hometown supports them. How important is support from Milwaukee to you?
1: It's overly important. I ain't gonna lie, I used to be nice. I cried about this. You remember that?
0: Yeah.
1: I'm telling y'all, he knew me since I was 14. I'm 23.
0: Like, why they ain't listening?
1: Why they don't want to listen to me? Guess what? I woke up to thousands of streams in another state. And I'm like, they listen to me? Then them people start paying me $5,000 for a show.
2: And then Milwaukee hopped on.
1: Yes.
0: Yeah.
1: Exactly like that. So you don't even got to trip if your own city don't rock with you. That's why I said, get you a fan, one fan in Cali. Get you one fan in Cali and you from Milwaukee. You mean something to somebody on the other side of Earth.
2: Yeah.
1: You get what I'm saying?
2: Yes, like, indeed.

0: No, for real. Like, yeah. If y'all ever notice, I don't post money.
1: Yeah.
0: None of that. I don't even got my chain on. I don't even want to wear my chain no more, bro. I know I'm successful. I know what my bank account look like. You know what I'm saying?
1: So that part.
0: I be chilling. You know what I'm saying? Because another thing, too, especially when I come to the city, I try not to pop it like that because I don't want people who don't have these type of things to,
1: yes,
0: you know what I'm saying, be looking at me like I'm trying to put it in their face. Target. People be like, oh, put it in their face. No, I'm, you know what I'm saying? I'm with you.
1: Yeah, that's yeah. right. That's right. Right.
0: J. Cole. Yeah. Like,
1: that's right.
0: Yes, so, Cap, I forgot I had a chain. Dang, I forgot my chain ain't on.
1: So transitioning now, has it, like, when you first start traveling more, how much did it change? Like, having to wake up this early, having to go to bed this early.
0: I just had to catch the flight here at 3 in the morning. That was so annoying because I just didn't go to sleep last night. Cause I'm like, I'm going to miss the flight. So yeah. Now my body is getting used to being up at hours that other people probably think it's time to sleep. No, I'm going to sleep when I'm dead. Okay, I'll be up writing all night.
1: Yes, indeed.
2: I don't be trying to miss the day. I'll be.
1: Yeah.
0: You know
2: the day is happening.
1: Yes, indeed.
0: It's happening.
1: Yes, it is.
0: That's my next tape.
1: It's happening. How proud are you, Meech, to watch her go from her 14-year-old self to who she is now?
2: I mean, very proud, actually. This one that be like, man.
1: Yeah.
0: Man, don't do that. I was trying to get him to sign me.
2: Yeah.
1: Why you want to sign her, Meech?
2: I can't sign her.
1: Why?
2: She, I don't know.
1: Yeah.
0: I was trying to get you to sign me when I was a kid.
2: Oh, yeah. Yeah.
1: Yeah.
0: I kept telling them, like, watch one day, watch. I used to be in the studio with all of them. My cousin Reddy, he was making all the beats. He made the all-star beat for Chicken and all of them.
1: Yeah.
0: I used to be in the studio, like, put me on. Nobody want to put me on. You know what I'm saying?
2: Reddy was just at my house.
0: Hey, shout out Reddy.
1: It ended up being a blessing.
0: Not Reddy, though, but I'm talking about, like, artist-wise, like, I used to try to show my music to everybody who popping out. Yeah. Now they rock with me, you know what I'm saying?
2: I mean, but she just didn't, cool. She didn't know how much I talked to her mom, too, though.
0: He was on it for sure.
1: Yeah,
0: he just wanted to make sure that this is what I really wanted. You know what I'm saying? As a kid, you don't know. Sometimes kids don't really know what they be wanting, but I knew that's what I wanted.
2: Yeah, she just, facts. You know, sign me. I'm like, look, it don't just happen like yeah. that.
0: And
2: know.
0: I ain't mean sign me like on some money. Like, yeah. That's when the twins was like turned. I'm like, I want to be like the twins. Yeah. You know what I'm saying?
1: Be a part of the movement.
0: You know what I'm saying? Yeah. I wanted to be a part of the city. You know what I'm saying? I wanted to be heard. That's what I wanted to be. But I was like, you know what? I'm going to pick up my own microphone. You know,
2: She had it. She definitely had it, and she had to drive like she was, like, you know, with us and stuff like that.
0: No, yeah, I was around, though.
2: Yeah,
0: sure.
2: She was around, so it was, you know, she caught it.
1: She got it.
2: Yeah.
0: I just had to build my buzz, for real. That's another thing, too, as an artist. Artists that's coming up, don't be mad at bigger artists even if you know them personally, for not trying to put you on, you know what I'm saying? Because they still putting themselves on, too, and you got to come to the table with something. Have you a little fan base, you know what I'm saying? Dude, even if it's 100 streams a week, you know what I'm saying? Prove yourself, turn yourself up a little bit. You can't just be asking for a handout, because... You know what I'm saying? You don't want to be that person, bro.
2: Yeah.
0: You want to say you did this.
2: And you got to be kind of cool just to be around.
1: Yeah.
2: You know what I mean?
0: Because that's
2: what
0: thirsty.
2: You get the game, you get the swag, you get the know-how, you know what I mean?
1: Yeah.
2: From being around, you know what I mean? And then she don't know, but I tell everybody about it.
1: Yeah.
2: She don't know that. Yeah. You know what I mean? She don't, like, you should put Jungle on this.
1: Yeah.
2: You should go get Jungle. You know what I mean? Or when she was in Atlanta, she ain't know how... Her name went Jungle then, but she ain't know how to watch it. You know what I mean? Still talking to her mama. You know what I mean?
1: Yeah. Uh-huh. Can you tap for, especially for the youth artists, can you touch on work ethic? Like what your work ethic was versus what it is now, and in between what it took for you to get to where you are?
0: I feel like I was too distracted. Like, when people say, oh, let's go outside or do something like this, I'll be quick to go do stuff like that. But I could have been at home making music. So, and then I start getting myself in trouble with the law and stuff like that. And that's where I'm like, no, I don't want to be one of these people. You know what I'm saying? Like, so I start standing in the house writing. I have people hitting me up all night. Like, you really in the crib writing poems, boss?
2: Yeah.
0: Get up. Yeah. No cap. You know what I'm saying? But I'm like, this is going to get me rich one day. I done had these arguments with my own mama. I'm going to do this my way. She like, no, you 19. Go get a job.
2: Yeah. She used to be on a little. She used to be a little pest with it. You know, she'd be on you like, man, come on, man, let me. You know,
1: yeah.
2: You like, you know, you trying to calm it down to kind of so she can know and hone it on herself. You know what I mean?
1: Yeah.
0: Bro, I used to cry every night because nobody was listening to me, and I could put that on God. Like every night, I'd tell mom, nobody's listening to me. We going to the studio. Nobody's listening to me. And then I had to realize, like, I ain't even listening to myself for real. You know what I'm saying? I start picking my phone up

0: it on the internet with my own hashtags, or you know what I'm saying? Like,
1: and you grinding your way to the point where the whole world, you made the world listen to you.
0: I ain't even got the whole world yet, but I'm going to have them by tomorrow.
1: I know that's right. How can people support you and follow you on social media?
0: All my social media is 414 Jungle Baby. I got that name too, by the way, y'all. I was in the studio in Atlanta when I was like 14. I used to go by my real name, like he said. And somebody was like, why y'all got this baby in the studio? I'm like, I ain't no baby. I'm from the jungle. They're like, all right, Jungle Baby. So I just threw the 414 on there because I'm from Milwaukee.
1: Yeah.
0: That's how I got that name.
2: Yeah, she had to get her swag together. Yeah.
0: You know what I'm saying? Had to
2: a whole bunch of stuff.
0: Grow out of that baby stud and become a grown man.
2: That's a good one.
1: Yeah, that is. We are live and direct in the studio with 414 Baby. Jungle Baby, do not touch that dial. 101.7 The Truth.
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1: Yeah, she was a fairy. 101.7 The Truth, it's your girl Jazz Tyler. We are live and direct in the studio with 414 Jungle Baby.
2: What's the word, Jungle?
0: Man, y'all know what's going on.
2: Jungle this, jungle that.
1: Yes, indeed. Yes, indeed. So we've talked about your journey. We've talked about where you are now. And a lot of the things that you said, I really, really rock with. And we're, as an educator and someone working with the youth, like I'm telling you, we be in the studio, they look up to y'all. They do. They really do. So a lot of the things that you said today, I know they're listening. I'm glad that you think the way that you do, because they take heed to the things that you guys

0: say. So what is some advice that you have for not just the youth in the city that do music, but just the youth in the state that they're in the city of Milwaukee overall? Mm-hmm. It's nothing for them to do, right?
1: Yeah. It's like, I wish I really knew what I could tell you to make you get up right now and your life will change, but it's nothing I could really say. But like, whatever you is doing, make sure, you know what I'm saying, you put your all into it, no matter what it is, playing basketball, you know what I'm saying, you want to be a doctor or anything, just do it, go all the way with it, and keep your head on it. If you feel like you ain't got nobody, you got God.
0: That's right.
2: Sure.
0: That's right, Meech.
2: Jungle this, jungle that. What you expect for the album to do?
1: The album gonna do great. I did like 100,000 streams probably the first 2-3 days on the album, and then I never checked it again. So
2: yeah,
1: I know it's doing good.
2: So we was talking championships yesterday.
0: Yeah.
2: You know, I kind of.
0: Yeah.
2: You know, I was telling everybody I ain't done nothing.
0: Yeah.
2: You know what I mean? So now, I mean, you first in line.
0: You gotta get that number one on the billboard.
2: You know what I mean?
0: Yes, indeed.
2: You gotta get that Grammy. You gotta get that number one.
1: Man, if they don't put me on there, I'm going up there myself and filing a complaint. No cap.
2: You gotta make a hit.
1: Come on, I'm a natural hit maker.
2: I'm just saying, you know what it be with me. I know you make it.
1: You know what it be with me? I have a hit song and then I let it do what it do, and then I give up on it.
2: Yeah.
1: And then I'll drop another song a week later and it'll do the same amount of views, and then I give up. Because I'm thinking 500,000 streams on Apple Music, that's great. I need to be doing 5 million streams on that one song, no cap.
2: Yeah.
1: That's the mindset y'all got to have too. Like, always want more than what you got, no cap. But don't be greedy and want what other people got. That's the
0: right
1: problem.
2: So is you accepting features right now?
1: Yeah, but not for free.
2: How much?
0: Yeah, we want to get you on the track with some.
1: Hit my booking manager. She's in my bio. No cap. You want to feature our booking?
3: It's not that. That's
2: how you do it.
1: Yeah. You know what I'm saying? No, my closed mouths don't get fed. I work with budgets too.
0: Yeah. Yes, indeed.
2: How do producers send you music?
1: I be posting on my story. I need beats, and then I post the email, and they just get to flood me. And
2: really?
1: I go through every single one too. Some of them be so trash. I don't know why. I don't know why some producers just send you beats they know you won't be rapping on.
0: Ain't got nothing to do with your flow, your style.
1: You know,
0: like, did you even listen to my catalog?
1: Yeah, I be offended.
2: I mean, but they do, though. But like, it be off deck beats, slow beats.
0: But like, I'm saying, no, you can't listen to her catalog and then just decide to send a beat that has nothing.
1: Country beat.
2: Then they'll rename the beat and call it the Jungle Baby beat.
1: Like,
0: man.
2: They'll call it Jungle Baby
0: beat. Your favorite things to do when you come back to the crib? Like, some of your favorite places
1: when I'm in the city?
0: Go. Yeah.
1: I'm going right to the taco truck on the south side every time.
0: Indeed.
1: I already went, and I'm going again. Okay.
0: We got a caller on the line. Caller, are you there?
4: Yes.
0: Is Leia?
4: Yeah, it's Leia.
0: Hey, Leia, you got some questions for 414 Jungle Baby?
4: Yeah, what some advice can you give me? I'm an upcoming artist. I just started. What some advice can you give me?
1: Okay, so you got you a TikTok and an Instagram account?
4: I got an Instagram right now.
1: Okay, go make you a TikTok. Go make you a TikTok. Go make a TikTok to your song. Mm-hmm. Post it on TikTok. Post it on Instagram. Hit the boost button. Put $5 on it. Mm-hmm. And see what it do tomorrow.
4: Okay.
1: You're going to wake up with 50 new fans.
0: That's game. That's free game.
1: Okay.
0: That's free game.
2: Thanks for calling, Leia.
0: Y'all know, I'm gonna be up there next week. So Leia is, she's one of our students at Howard Fuller. I run a studio at Howard Fuller, and she just started rapping. And she come up here every week with me and Meech, and she's learning.
1: Hey, man, y'all hear that? Y'all better believe in her. Don't say you believe in her when she take off.
0: That's right.
1: We ain't trying to hear that.
2: I call her KK.
0: Yeah. He got a nickname for her, KK.
4: Hey, I'm on that.
0: Thank you, Leia, for calling.
4: Yeah, no problem.
0: So you were saying some of the favorite place, the taco truck?
1: Yeah, I be going to the taco truck. Where else I be at? I be everywhere, bro. Like, I ain't gonna lie. I get here, I get in my car, because y'all know I got a good car. I just ain't gonna tell y'all what it is.
0: Yeah.
1: Vroom. I'm talking about V6. I'm floating. No cap. But I get in the car, and I hit every block of Milwaukee just to feel good. Like, I just went down Locust earlier, and I was just playing my music. They recorded me, putting me on Instagram. Like, I be doing stuff like that because I know I got a name out here, so that be feeling good. I know they finna run up on me.
2: And you see other artists do that where they from.
1: Yeah, you know what I'm saying?
2: So it's good to experience that.
1: Right when I landed in Chicago, fans was running up on me in the airport taking pictures.
0: Yes, God, how does that feel?
1: I be nervous at first. I don't know if we finna fight or what's finna happen. I be talking too crazy on the internet.
2: That's in Chicago.
0: Yeah, right.
1: Yeah, but they
0: hold on.
1: It be people in my DM sending paragraphs like, "You saved my life." I don't get how, but I'm just glad I did. No cap, but I don't get how.
0: Yeah,
1: I still don't, but I appreciate that because you just saved my life.
0: It's the music. It's the music. You know, we all grew up where somebody in the industry inspired us to want to do and be who we are, you know, and now it's dope that you're becoming that person that's inspiring the next generation. And and one of the things I like to tell young artists too is like, don't ever be a role model, be a real model. You know, a role model is like they try to be perfect. There's no such thing. A real model is the youth will respect you more because you're authentic, you know, so.
1: Yeah, you ain't trying to be like somebody else.
2: Yeah.
0: Exactly.
1: So stop calling me Dej Loaf. Dang.
0: What you say? My name, Juggle Baby. Oh, yes, indeed.
1: Nah, yeah. That's a fact, though. But what yourself.
2: What you see the culture going from here in Milwaukee?
1: Though? Like, what you mean?
2: Like where do you see the Milwaukee culture going?
1: I mean, I don't know.
2: Is it going up?
1: It's going up,
0: of
1: course. Yeah, like the music culture going up for sure. I just feel like we got to get a little more together as artists, but I ain't finna be the one to walk up and shake y'all hands no more. I'm done. No cap. Y'all got to walk up to me now because I done hit people up and they made me feel like I'm begging to be cool and I don't want to seem like that. I'm just trying to make us look good, but I'm already Jungle Baby. You know what I'm saying? So I be trying, you know what I'm saying? I feel like we got to do better like that on that tip. Like, let's all go in and go feed the homeless or something. Do something.
2: Yeah.
1: Like, you know what I'm saying? Everybody want to pick a gun up and be into it. It's not none of that.
2: That's boring.
1: That's too boring.
0: So you got to come back to the crib this summer and do some community stuff. We was talking earlier this week having like a citywide water balloon fight, gun fights, all of that stuff.
1: I'm going to keep it real with y'all. I be in the crib depressed probably every day of my life. A lot of people know I had a bad incident in the beginning of last year. And I had to, you know what I'm saying, get my mental right. But I'm still mentally not right. I be having a lot going on too. So it'd be hard for me to get to the city and vibe because I don't want to throw the energy off. Sometimes I be feeling like I'm the bad person.
0: Okay. So how do you deal with it? How do you deal with
1: I go to therapy.
0: Okay. And is music a form of therapy for you?
1: Of course. I listen to beats before I even write to them. I can listen to that same beat all day.
0: Yeah.
1: Just keep listening to it. That's therapy to me.
2: And that's crazy. Like artists listen to beats all day.
0: Yeah.
1: I fall asleep listening.
2: I mean, I make beats and stuff. I'm just telling you that, you know, you ain't done music in so long.
0: I know. Even when I did it, I didn't listen to beats all day. Well, now I do. I love instrumentals.
1: It's peaceful.
0: And it's different, too, because producers are actually uploading on Apple Music and Spotify, like, just instrumental albums. Like, that didn't exist before. But before we be in the studio, I be like, man, I don't want to keep hearing beats all day. Now that's all I listen to.
1: It depends on how the beat is flowing, though. If it's going to make you want to keep listening to it.
0: Yeah.
1: That's why you got to go look up them Jungle Baby type beats.
2: I was saying, got any more shout outs? You with cuz?
1: Hey, yeah, shout out my cousin, man. He a knock. No, let me stop. See, I told y'all I wish I could tell y'all better, but I'm not playing. Don't run up. No cap. But no, yeah, shout out my family and all my fans and all my supporters. And shout out y'all for doing what y'all doing.
2: For sure, thanks.
1: And shout out me.
2: Where they find you at?
1: Man, you already know. 414 Jungle Baby.
2: Everything.
0: Yes, indeed.
1: Everywhere. Oh,
2: we're going to play this Yo Baby one time, ain't we, Z?
1: I ain't going to spin that back.
3: Yeah, we still got time, though.
2: Oh, okay.
1: Got time.
0: Yes,
2: what you
0: want to
2: talk about? Yeah.
1: Talk about we got time. He's talking about what you want to talk about. What you want to talk to me about? I'm here. Bro, I want to talk about it all.
2: I be wanting to talk about, you know, what's the real.
1: Come on, what's up? Say one crazy thing. I'm going to give you the chance today.
2: All right. We got, a minute left? All right. Let me think. I got a lot.
1: You running out of time. I knew he was going to run out of time when I told him.
2: Do you still record in Milwaukee?
1: Oh, yeah, of course. Shout out Mako. That's where I be going, on the south side.
2: Yeah.
1: Y'all could go look through my Instagram followers and find him. He code. He the one recording Yo Baby.
2: Yeah.
1: So, I come make my hits in the city.
2: That's what I'm saying. So you coming
1: in? Yeah.
2: Coming to make some hits right now?
1: Nah, not right now. I came here for y'all. I think you're ready to go.
2: Oh, okay. That's why I really wanted to know, though.
1: Yeah.
2: So we gonna play that Yo Baby one more time, Z.
0: Yes, indeed. Thank y'all so much for tuning in. 101.7. Tap in tomorrow. We got Brandon Joseph in the building, 4 p.m. to 7 p.m. It's Jazzy and Meech.

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0: on your lunch break with Ray Nitty and my homegirl. Hey. What's happening with you?
1: Maybe Shannon.
0: She here. You are now listening to us right now live from the American Family Studios, located in the heart of downtown Milwaukee, in the Third Street Market Hall. Today, we got an amazing guest with us today, Shannon.
1: We do.
0: He's been causing some good trouble, making some good noise around the city.
1: Definitely.
0: I know him from being a DJ. That's what I've known him from around the city and so forth. So to see a fellow artist, musician, DJ, and somebody from the entertainment scene in the city of Milwaukee using platforms to highlight things that are important to us. You know, like, right. For instance, he's talking about the food truck stuff, and that's why I saw him came again. As a matter of fact, here he is. Everybody clap it up for Michael. How do I say your last name properly? I'll try. He said try. How you doing?
1: Good. I want to try.
0: Try it, Shannon.
1: Jekyll.
2: You forgot the last letter. Hey, you got it.
0: Jekyll.
2: Jekylls.
0: Okay. Jinkies.
1: Jinkies, Jekylls. Ooh.
0: The number to call in the studio is 833-212. Hold the paper up, Shannon. 212.

0: 1017. Once again, the phone number to call is 833-212-1017.
1: And not only do I have it printed now, I also have it on toilet paper, and it ain't going nowhere.
0: It ain't going nowhere.
1: I might frame it.
0: Let's laminate it and keep it right in front of us. Who in the chat? We got people in the chat today. We'll acknowledge the chat in a second. Yeah, we got a YouTube chat, so make sure you check in on YouTube. Shouts out to everybody on YouTube. Shannon, you want to give some background on our guest today?
1: Yeah, let's do it. So, we got some background on Michael. He is a Milwaukee-based independent journalist and the creator of Politically Homeless, a Substack of Instagram platform, Instagram platform launched in early May 2026. His tagline, from Milwaukee City Hall to Global Politics, covering what partisan media won't. Independent, unfiltered, answering to no party and no agenda except the truth. His first major investigation is a deep dive into Milwaukee's food truck ordinance. And we talked about that a few times.
0: Yeah, we did.
1: That passed 14-0 by the Common Council on April 21st, 2026. Yeah. He spent 48 hours pulling open records, interviewing operators, and documenting.
2: Waiting on some.
1: Listen,
2: he's not guys are like 3 weeks late.
1: 3 weeks late. Look, a day late and a dollar short, huh? operators documenting that the ban was pushed through with no public data, no proper notification to affected businesses, and with testimony from a private developer whose restaurant interests were never disclosed. The piece was republished.
0: That's what I was telling them before.
1: That's what, when I was reading that, I was like, dang, Ray said it. Like, who would this help? I was like,
0: Who else is impacted by food trucks?
1: Right. So it was republished. It was republished by Milwaukee Beagle and is an ongoing investigation.
0: Man.
2: This is all true.
0: Michael. How
1: he's
0: you feeling?
1: Proud of that. Like, I did it.
2: I'm good.
0: Well, welcome to the truth where we tell the whole truth and nothing but the truth. So help you, Milwaukee.
1: Oh, that's right.
0: And that's the truth. So I know you from being a DJ around the city. Tell the people your DJ name.
2: DJ Corbell.
0: DJ Corbell. Used to be.
2: Hey. I streamlined it a little bit because I was tired of explaining to my family members.
0: Got you. So, I just want to dive into a little bit of stuff in the background real quick, and then Shannon will ask you some amazing questions. So, I know it said, one thing I wanted to, maybe you could help me clarify it. It says that the ordinance passed 14-0 by Common Council. I felt like I saw Alderman Mark Chambers put out a statement saying he didn't support it or something of that nature. Was there any clarifications as to...
2: I think the vote was technically... So there's 14 Alder people.
0: Correct.
2: The vote was technically, I think, 13-0 with one either not there.
0: Okay.
2: But, I mean,
0: they voted.
2: It was unanimous.
0: It was
2: you
0: unanimous.
2: Know what I mean?
0: It was unanimous.
2: The numbers are relevant.
0: Cool. Yeah, Shannon, go ahead. I'll let you start it, and I got some more I'll interject in.
1: Yeah, so I want to get back to the food truck thing, but I do want to start with who you are. So explain to the people who you are and how you became an independent journalist.
2: Yeah, so my name's Michael. I just turned 28. I am from Milwaukee County.
1: Okay.
2: So I grew up in Bayside, went to school in, like, Fox Bay or Fox Point, Whitefish Bay, went to St. Eugene's, went to Dominican freshman sophomore year, parents got divorced, moved to Cedarburg, and then went to UW-Milwaukee. At UW-Milwaukee, my original plan, like half of my family are lawyers, so my original plan was I've always been like very politically interested.
1: Right.
2: I went for marketing, political science, and international business, and my focus was in Chinese and Middle Eastern foreign policy, which is completely different than
1: right.
2: what I'm doing right okay. now. And so pre-COVID and everything, my original plan was like, go there, go to a school where it's easy to get a high GPA, and then do well in the LSAT, because undergrad doesn't matter for law school. It's all about law school. And then I was going to move to the East Coast, go to, like, George Washington University, and then join the Foreign Service or the State Department, and then hopefully, like, be able to do, like, geopolitics stuff. Obviously, that's not what I'm doing right now. So during COVID, you know BG. I don't know if you do, Shannon. BG Good?
1: Oh, I do.
2: Okay.
1: Okay.
2: Brian, awesome, awesome guy. Yeah. He was my neighbor during COVID. And so I always like threw parties and like I always like kind of wanted to DJ, but I never really had a call to action.
1: Okay.
2: And then so during COVID, I didn't have anything else going on. And so I started DJing. I got really, we'll say, obsessed with it.
1: Okay.
2: And then once COVID started like weaning and like gigs started opening up, Brian gave me a chance and I just kept not screwing up, I guess. So I got a lot of opportunities.
1: Do good enough to keep going, right?
2: 100%. And I've played pretty much every single venue in the city. I actually just had my last debut of like a big spot in Milwaukee this past Saturday. I was with Mr. New York at 720 and that was
1: nice,
2: fun.
1: Nice, nice, congratulations.
2: That was the last one on the mark. I'm doing Summerfest again this year. It's my fourth time doing it on the 25th. But so I actually had a podcast, a political podcast that I did a couple episodes of in 2020. Before I really started DJing, I was kind of like doing both of those at the same time. The DJing started to become a bit more viable at that point for me. And I kind of had to make a choice because I'm like, I don't have enough time to dedicate to, even during COVID, I was like, I don't have enough time to dedicate towards both of these things. Right. And also, these are two very, very different things.
1: Right.
2: And I felt like if I tried to like explore both of those verticals at the same time, and neither of them would have worked out. So I did what I was passionate about. I've always been very politically involved. I worked for like Apple and Tesla for the past 9 years. So working, which I don't anymore, but working for companies like that, very, very big brands, awesome places to work. I really enjoyed my team and the products.
1: Mm-hmm.
2: There were some things outside of that that unfortunately, unrelated to my job duties, led to some other things. But both of those companies have very, very strict social media branding standards. And so I was unable to make any type of content or anything because it could be considered as representing the brand, which I totally understand. Left Tesla in February. I've always wanted to do this. It kind of like got to the point where I'm like, this is kind of your shot.
1: Yeah.
2: You know what I mean?
1: Yeah.
2: Like worst case scenario, I do it. Everybody hates me and then you stop. You know what I mean?
1: Yeah.
2: But then I'm exactly where I'm at right now. So like, who cares?
1: Yeah.
2: You know what I mean? I've never really been afraid to like take risks and stuff.
1: For sure.
2: And it's something that I'm just really passionate about. And so, yeah, I'm happy to be here.
1: Yeah. So what has that response been like with you launching Politically Homeless? Has it been good reactions, bad reactions? What's that like?
2: A lot better than I expected it to be completely honest. Well, because, it's weird. Like, so many people, like, know me as a DJ. Because when I was DJing, that was my personality. And what I did outside of that, it just wasn't relevant. You know what I mean? And so I didn't really know how it was going to translate from, like, a credibility standpoint of, like, why is this DJ telling me what to think?
1: Right,
2: you know what I mean? Because a lot of people, like, they didn't know what I went to school for. They didn't know that I worked, like, Apple and Tesla for 9 years. Like, they didn't know that I had a whole life outside of that. My personality was my brand that I did when I was DJing.
1: Mm-hmm.
2: And so I was kind of like, we're going to see how this goes. But at the end of the day, I don't really care.
1: Right.
2: Nothing I'm saying is hopefully wrong. I try to do my best to audit it. And at the end of the day, it would kind of worked out perfectly because I'm like, I already have an existing platform in Milwaukee that like people are tuned into. DJing isn't like my primary job anymore. Like I've got a girlfriend, I've got a full-time job. Like it's really hard to be up till 3:30 in the morning and then like be in the office and like competent at like 8:30 the next morning. So I kind of had to like make a choice. I had somebody that does not like me tell me that I was doing a great job the other day.
1: Wow.
2: And I'm like, you mean it.
1: Right.
2: You
1: know what
2: I mean? I was like, because we don't get along. And he's like, you know what? Like, can I swear?
0: No.
2: Okay. He was like,
1: don't do that.
2: Bleep you. He was like, bleep you, but like, great job. And I was like, thanks, buddy.
0: So, I appreciate you asking.
1: I know,
0: first.
1: Right?
0: People just come up here and just let them rip, man. So thank you for asking.
1: They're like, I got something to get off my mind. So speaking of credibility, has anybody tried to discredit you and bring up like what you kind of talked about? Like, oh, why is this DJ telling me what to think? Has anybody kind of come at you like that?
2: I mean, it's online, so there's always going to be people that are like, whatever. That's where making sure that your reporting is really bulletproof and making sure you're auditing. I will say one of my videos early on, I did mix up the county and the city when it came to the fireworks, and I absolutely got called out on that. And I looked it up and I was like, wait, like, no. And I looked it up and I'm like, yeah, you know, I read that wrong. I'm like, well, it's a great hook. It's hard to issue a correction over video, but I was in the comments and I was like, I'm wrong.
1: Right,
2: but my point's still right, but this thing is wrong.
1: Exactly.
2: So as long as you do as long as you do it for the right reasons and you have good intentions behind your reporting and you're doing your best to audit the information, people can disagree with you, but like the whole point is like, I'm not trying to tell anybody what to think. I'm just trying to let people know what's going on. And if you don't like what's going on, well then like, neither do I. So, help me out here, bro. You know what I mean?
1: For sure.
0: No, you guys.
1: Oh, okay. I thought you were going to say something. Paul,
0: oh, no.
1: Like,
0: so you actually asked the exact same thing I was really going to ask. Because you did say, like, oh, why is this DJ? And it reminded me of, like, you know, why is Ray Nitti running for 4th District Alderman? Mm-hmm. And it was like, well, because things is messed up. Yeah. You
1: right,
0: know what
1: I
0: mean?
1: Care.
0: And resources aren't going away.
2: No.
0: You feel what I'm saying? So I was interested in hearing your perspective, but you answered the question. So that's why I paused.
1: Yeah. So they act like you can't care and DJ at the same time.
0: Or be a creative and have something substantial to add to the conversation or to the process.
1: Exactly. But I do have a few more questions for you. We're going to go on break very shortly. But before that, I'm going to ask you to think about this question. What does it mean to be politically homeless?
0: What does it mean to be politically homeless? You are listening to The Lunch Break with Ray Nitti, Shannon, and Michael Lekels. Lekels?
2: There's a J in there.
1: Jay Kells.
3: And where did you get that from?
2: I was born with it.
3: Oh, I'm
1: Ray. I had to like add the
0: parents. Sorry, man. Lekels. I saw the L first and, you know. Don't go anywhere.
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0: To the lunch break. Welcome back to The Truth 101.7 FM. 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We are here with Michael Jacobs.
1: There you go.
0: There it is. Give me a sound for that. I got it right, man. There you go.
2: Perfect.
1: I had to turn it back. Give me my theme.
0: But we are here, man. The number to call is 833-212-1017. For those that didn't hear it, once again, it is 833-212-1017. Let me acknowledge the chat real quick. We got Reginald in the chat. He said, let's get busy. Dylan24T said, Michael, my boy, great guy.
2: Oh, what's up, Dylan?
0: Reginald says, greetings. And then
2: loves
0: I
2: your show.
0: Said, what up, y'all?
2: He was very excited that I was coming on here.
0: That's what's up. Shouts out to Dylan for tuning in. Please like, share, subscribe, and go check out the Courier website as well, MilwaukeeCourier.com. But continue, Shannon, with our
3: amazing guest. We went to break, we asked what it meant to be politically homeless.
2: Yeah, so unfortunately, I feel like there's a lot of people kind of in the same camp as me right now. Everything's just kind of like, I don't know, nothing seems to matter anymore. People's input doesn't really seem to matter anymore. Like, I'm kind of the opinion that, like, left and right are just controlled opposition. Like, it's two wings, same bird. Right. Nobody votes for anything that helps anybody. People use issues over people's heads. It's not the Democrats and it's not the Republicans. It's all of them.
3: Yeah.
2: Like, this is not, like, this is... This is more of a class issue than it is a left and right issue. So the whole kind of concept of it is just like there's a lot of people, especially like my age, like 28, younger, who just feel very, very disenfranchised with the current political system. Again, it doesn't feel like you're represented. It doesn't really seem to matter like who you vote for. Like, I mean, look at the last, this current administration, the previous administration for a perfect example. Most of the people who Donald Trump was a change candidate. That's crazy that Donald Trump is a change candidate. You know what I mean? And he ran on less spending, no new wars.
0: Like, prices coming down.
2: Inflation going down, cheap energy. I'm old enough to remember a year ago when people still pretended to care about that.
3: Right.
2: And he just like basically took the Biden administration, like 10x'd it.
3: Yeah.
2: And so, like, there's a few, like, Fox News boomers that are still, like, straggling along. And, like, if you got a ton of money in your 401k, then, like, I guess I get it. But, like, it's the only thing they care about. But I'm, like, people just wanted a change. And I feel so many people just feel so blackpilled at this point. Because it seems like voting doesn't matter, really, at this point. It seems like no matter who you vote for, you can't really even choose the candidate. You know what I mean? And then when you do choose a candidate... people are going to do whatever they want to do anyways. And it just seems like normal people mean less and less every single day.
3: Exactly. So what are some of the stories you feel like the media isn't telling or isn't telling honestly? Because I know you said you're covering stories that the partisan media won't.
2: So one of my most recent stories, so data centers is really covered. I'd say one of my most recent stories that it's not like this is where I was like, I'm doing Milwaukee, Wisconsin, because I feel like there's a great opportunity and there's not a lot of like highlights in terms of what is actually happening here. This is a more national story. So basically the influence of foreign countries in our elections. So like Thomas Massie in Kentucky, he's one of the two senators that co-authored the e-files. I don't know if I can say that on here.
3: Okay. But
2: the e-files bill. So like one of
4: we
2: two
4: can
2: people.
4: Say FC.
5: Yeah, you okay, can say yeah, it. Yeah. I mean, we're probably not going to get as many streams now. Thanks, Michael.
2: We're shadow banned. Mine didn't get a lot either. But so like he's one of the people that co-authored that. There was he represents a district in Kentucky where they had over $30 million poured to unseat him. Like 1% of that came from people who actually lived there. Wow. The rest of it was all from like AIPAC, from J Street, from like foreign lobbies, from Miriam Adelson. And like, it was just like the concept of, I'm like, the title of it was, is your congressman even yours anymore?
3: Right.
2: Because if a foreign country or if a foreign lobby or if a giant like Monsanto, like a giant like petrochemical producer, or just somebody who's obviously not representing the interests of the people that live in a certain place, is able to come in and essentially just buy off elections, is it really a democracy anymore?
3: Yeah.
2: And it's just kind of like, it's hard to not be blackpilled these days. You know what I mean? So that's kind of a story where I'm like, not a lot of people here are talking about it. And it's like the whole point of politically homeless is like, why stuff you should care about.
3: Right.
2: Like, but let's zoom out because it's the law of unintended consequences that rules 90% of our lives. Yeah. And it's what is the precedent that this is setting? Like, we don't live in Kentucky. It doesn't entirely, you wouldn't think looking at that, like, oh, Thomas Massie, I barely know who he is. It doesn't affect me, but it does. Like, especially considering there's almost nobody that's actually representing people these days.
3: Exactly. So
0: we got to call her real quick.
3: Oh,
0: we
3: sure,
0: got
3: to
0: call her that has a question for Michael.
2: I'm excited.
0: Okay. We got Alan on line one. Alan, how are you doing? You are live on The Truth 101.7 FM.
1: I'm doing fantastic. Life is grand. I'm listening to you guys. I'm on my way to get a cone. McDonald's, by the way, the McDonald's is gone.
2: Alan, you're breaking up.
0: You're breaking up, Alan. What'd you say?
1: Point.
3: Alan, you might want to. Alan might want to. Maybe just hang up and call us back. We're having a really hard time hearing you, Alan.
5: All right, he's off air.
0: All right.
3: He said, "I said what I said."
0: All right.
2: I probably agree.
3: Right. You know what? Yeah, you're right.
2: I'm not entirely sure. I heard McDonald's and Villard.
3: Right. I'll take it.
2: Yeah, he's going to have a good time.
3: Let's kick it to the chat. I had Tanya Braden, S-A-O. She said, I just stumbled on your stream this morning and been soaking it up all day. Big love and shout out from the other M town, Memphis, Tennessee.
2: I love Memphis.
3: We have Reggio. Reggio
0: 17G.
3: Yeah. That's a dope name. Lunch break through love is the healing and deliverance, power in our lives. How's everyone? We are love.
0: That's what's up.
3: That's what's up. We are love.
0: That's what's up.
3: I feel the love in the room.
0: Let's get into this real quick.
3: Yeah.
0: Michael, because I'm extremely interested in this about the food truck stuff. Can we get a deep dive into this, right? So on April 21st, 2026, as you heard us say earlier, Common Council voted to restrict the food truck operations in downtown entertainment district to 10 p.m. cutoff. That makes no sense. But anyway, Alderman Robert Bauman was the sole sponsor.
3: What was his name? Frank?
0: Robert Bauman was the sole sponsor. Michael spent 48 hours, as you know, pulling the records. That is not a fun thing to do, to make open requests.
2: No.
0: Oh, my God. We actually did an open request on all the terrible emails that people have sent to Bob Bauman. It was so many that they aren't legally required to send it to us because it was so many. And they could give you this complaint of like, there's too many of these emails in this category.
2: No, it's very easy to.
0: But that's what was said to us.
2: But yeah, no, they will say that. They will say
0: that's what was said to us.
3: Like, we can sum it up.
0: Yeah. The primary basis was verbal eyewitness testimony from MPD officers, no statistics. A private developer with restaurant interest testified in support of the ban, but concealed those conflicts. The most affected food truck operator, Alma Juarez of Tacos
2: Alameda
0: on Water Street, was never officially notified of the hearing. She found out while she was asleep. MPD has not responded. To your open request record yet.
2: Which was due 2 weeks ago.
0: Walk us through the food truck story, what happened. So I saw the food truck article come out, and I was like, this is another stupid idea. And then my homie DJ New Style sent me your post. He was like, man, do you remember, bro? You know, bro? Like, man, what you know about this, bro? I was like, man, I saw this, but it looks stupid to me, the thought of shutting down. In our nightlife, you shut down food trucks at 10 p.m. Makes no sense to me. But it made me think of the city of Milwaukee and how things are done. It's like, okay, if somebody is putting policy forth to get something shut down, that means somebody advocated for it. Mm-hmm. So I thought, the simple question I asked New Styles was like, well, we just need to think of who's impacted the most by food trucks being open. And it's not the reason why teens are gathering downtown, no. What they're trying to blame it on. But please, I'd like to let you dive into that.
2: Yeah, so, I mean, it's like when I said on TMJ4, I was like, I bet you $1 million you can ban every single food truck and there's still going to be a block party here.
3: Exactly.
2: Every single weekend this summer.
0: I'll double down with you.
2: I'll take a... Man, somebody loan me $1 million.
3: We'd all retire today.
2: But it's because, like, I mean, at the end of the day, it's one of those things that it's just like, it doesn't make any sense. And you look at it and you're like, this passed unanimously. And, like, this is less controversial than the Hob. Like, Everybody hated this.
3: Everybody.
2: And for the fact that 13 or 14 or whatever aldermen or alder people were able, they have such a disconnect from their communities that they're supposed to be representing that they didn't even bother to put a feeler out and be like, is this popular? It kind of like that alone. I'm like, what is going on here? And then when I found out, when I reached out to Bowman, and I'm like, hey, like clearly there's obviously like information that must be predicated on, you know what I mean? It's like, oh, it's eyewitness testimony. And I'm like, that's no, like you can't do that, bro. Like,
3: this?
2: Like, dude, that's vibes. Like, we're not supposed to legislate off of vibes. You're like, okay, then by that logic, Bowman, I can go into your office and be like, I actually only think you worked 90 minutes today, so I'm going to garnish your wages.
3: Because 80%. The vibes are off.
2: Like, you can't pick on these small business owners, many of whom are minorities, by the way. Yeah. You can't just pick on these small business owners just because they're low-hanging fruit. Directly acknowledge the fact that that won't even actually solve the problem.
0: At all.
2: At all. Like, they've said themselves. Bruning said three times, twice to me in writing, that he's like, I like food trucks. I don't think that this is gonna, solve it, but it might help. Which also, I'm like, you think that the drunk people that are drinking Henny and like throwing are gonna be better or worse behaved if there's no access to food?
3: Right.
2: And also, these small business owners.
0: No, Henny is very specific.
3: Right. It'll actually, they don't even look. I was gonna get it.
2: When I lived above the brewery, that is what I would find outside of my door. But
3: the only place the that bottles. Has Henny probably is True Farm.
2: No, it's, but these aren't people going to the bars. Like, they're kids. You know what I mean? They're kids who aren't old enough to go to the bars.
3: Exactly.
2: They want to go to a place with some action, whether it's water, or there's Brady, there's lights,
3: wherever
2: there's vibes
3: are.
2: Going on. Yeah, because there's stuff going on, and then they're basically just having a block party.
3: I don't even think they go to the food trucks. Like, it's
2: they said some of them would go there, but most of the people are there just to, like, party and, like, whatever.
3: Yeah.
2: And, like, we have existing anti-loiter laws that would solve that problem.
3: If they were enforced.
2: And, there is more investigation that I'm doing into this. I will say that Brunig is a front for the parties that are actually pushing this through. MSOE is absolutely the primary driving factor behind it. Brunig also owns the building that he sold to MSOE. This is a fact. Building actually owns the building that he sold to MSOE for, I think, around 80% less than it was, that is currently housing ICE in Milwaukee.
3: Wow.
2: Same guy who wants the food trucks banned. Do with that information what you will. But
0: say it one more time, please.
3: We learn it.
0: Double down. Yeah. Say it one more time.
3: One more time, please.
2: He's going after very specific minorities and has a track record. We'll
3: exactly.
2: But it's just like, it's at the end of the day, it's just really sad to see. You have the Milwaukee bid, you have MSOE, which, like, look, I understand there's a problem in Milwaukee. Absolutely. Yeah. They have dorms right there. People pay a lot of money to go to MSOE. People pay a lot of money to go to the bars. Yeah. Everybody deserves to feel safe down there, but let's focus on actual solutions instead of complete non-starters that will just nuke these small businesses for literally no reason.
3: Because that's when they really make their money, is after bar closing.
2: And off of vibes, over 70%.
3: Yeah.
2: And then super quick on there, the city had to ask for an extension of 30 days when it was, they were supposed to have 5 days after the hearing, which is why there was a restraining order put against the city.
4: Yeah.
2: Because, and I think that kind of proves my point, you guys had to build a case.
3: Right.
2: You didn't even have a case.
0: Yeah.
2: Like, Milwaukee already has so many businesses closing, dude. You can't, like, and you just want to keep going after more small businesses just so you have
3: downtown.
2: Something to talk about at cocktail parties instead of actually do your job.
0: Destroying our downtown.
2: It's disgusting.
0: Destroying our downtown. We are going to be right back. Do not go anywhere. 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
1: What up, what up, what up, what up, y'all? Welcome back to the Lunch Break with Ray Nitty and Shannon. It's getting spicy on the tacos today at the Lunch Break. Michael is making it hot. Shannon.
2: Man. Protect this man at all costs. Michael is spilling the tea.
1: Man, right? Look, I need a tea cup. Is piping.
2: Listen.
1: We have a caller on the line that would like to speak to Michael. It is Alderwoman Charlene Moore. This should be extremely, extremely good. Miss Charlene, how you doing?
3: Hey, Ray.
1: Rejeño
3: Alejandro
1: Boyne. See what I'm talking about?
2: Wow. No, that's right.
1: People get...
2: The full name.
1: I tell the people that me all bummer, you know.
3: Me, I tell the people them. Okay, let's get back to the topic.
1: All right, we're back. We're back yanking.
3: Yes. Well, listen, first of all, thank you all so much for just taking my call. I really appreciate it. I tuned in and was listening to the conversation. And I just wanted to clear some things up, particularly just for myself. I appreciate, tell me the name of the person, cause I missed it. The individual that is in the studio.
1: Michael Jacobs.
4: You got it. You got it right.
1: I almost put the L in the beginning again.
4: Hello.
3: Yeah. Hi, Michael. Thank you for, you know, just your input and your insight. And again, you know, a lot of people have only one side, to the story because you have it from your perspective. You know, as an elected official, we rely, let me just make it personal. I rely heavily on the community to inform me of, how they feel. And it helps me vote and make decisions. The community is extremely important when it comes to legislature. In this particular case, because it was an entity that was in a particular alder's district,

0: Ms. Cassidy, you are correct. Most of us voted on this, and me included, voted on this really not knowing and understanding the ramifications of it. I didn't receive any emails. I didn't receive any calls. You know, my constituents probably weren't, you know, some of my constituents probably weren't in tune to this. But after the vote was casted, we then started getting emails and phone calls. And I immediately started talking to my colleagues, but told myself, like, whoa, wait a second. I think you made a mistake. And not knowing, or, you know, again, and I no excuse, but I'm 2 years in, so I'm still very new to the elected process, or just, you know, how legislature works. And I'm still working really heavy on understanding that. But again, no excuse. But what was done was something that when we think about what impacts community, this is something that impacted. Just because it's located downtown doesn't mean that, you know, there's a variety of people that patronize the food trucks and the area downtown. So I look at that as a, you know, after the fact, like, man, that's absolutely a citywide issue. So I started looking into it. And so I was originally told that it was automatic privilege and there was nothing I can do. And then they did some work and realized that downtown, that particular area, I want to use the term code red. It's an area downtown, also borders Alderman Brower's district, as well as Alderwoman Cog's district. So there's a pieces of it that intersects together that then makes this aldermatic privilege sort of, you know, not existent to this particular story. So there's an opportunity for us to do something different. When you're absolutely right. We should be looking at the root causes of violence. I've worked with young people for many, many years. The food trucks isn't the cause of the violence, right? And so a decision, and I want to apologize to you personally. This was a decision that was made without just a lot of information, you know, and yes, it is our responsibility to, you know, to find information. But again, when you're told that, well, there's really nothing that you can initially do because it's automatic privilege, we got to really, you know, rethink in how we do that. So I definitely want to apologize.
1: I appreciate that. One thing that I will say is it's going to be really hard to get feedback from your community if the community is not informed about this decision. And one of the things that I was able to verify is that the request to the city clerk, it was distributed exclusively to the Milwaukee Common Council members, their aides, the city department heads. Not a single food truck owner appears on it. Brunig appeared on it. Brunig knew to be there. And so Jennifer Martinez, who's a food truck owner on Burnham Street, who this also affects, she found out about it informally through her own alderperson. And that's kind of like, how are you guys supposed to be informed about something if you guys don't even have the process set up for you guys to get that feedback beforehand? So I think there was definitely some rules need to be changed on the city, and I think that was absolutely a failure of communication on the city's half.
2: And Ms. Charlene, I'd like to add to, like, I think, and I know you agree with this, like, I think it's very irresponsible for common council members to vote on it and they don't have enough information, because I think too often we see policies get passed because, oh, somebody passed something and it's automatic privilege and, you know, we just support it. We're supporting our colleagues. But you know, the thought process is community first. So I think something important, you know, it should be some sort of communications that goes out. The alder who's sponsoring it should be like, hey, this is what I'm thinking with this. Mm-hmm. Not just because, oh, this is my community, this is my district, and I have automatic privilege. Like, no, it's still wrong. That district impacts in so many ways the whole of Milwaukee, the city of Milwaukee. Yeah. So I think it shouldn't just be, oh, automatic privilege. And I think it was irresponsible and premature to take up a vote on something that, and I respect you so much, Ms. Charlene, for even having the courage to call up here and
1: that's
2: say
1: more than
2: these
1: what most
2: things.
1: People have done.
2: So that's so straight up. People don't say that. They just say, oh, call my assistant
1: as
2: and
1: Bowman
2: we'll get
1: said,
2: back
1: rally
2: to
1: away, it's hard to pass. That's not working out for him, but
0: so no, I, it was
2: Go ahead, Ms. Sharma.
0: Yeah, go ahead. No, go ahead. Finish your thought.
2: No, I was just saying it's good to hear you.

0: to call and like proactively take responsibility and say, hey, we didn't have enough information and we casted a vote and I apologize on that. I think that is amazing. I don't think I've ever seen anything like that before, but I'll let Michael chime in.
1: Yeah, so I mean, definitely there's obviously an opportunity here, and there was absolutely, and I appreciate you recognizing that there was a failure of communication. When I reached out to the inspector general about the failure of communication, like, oh, well, all of the necessary processes were followed. And I'm like, well, then you guys have bad processes. Because obviously the people, like this is less controversial than the HOP. Like, I have not seen people this unified, like outside of a church in a very long time. And so there was obviously a failure of communication and investigation. But I really do think that that kind of comes back to the main point that this decision wasn't made in good faith of like a representative democracy. Like, this decision was made by MSOE. This decision was made by the Milwaukee BID, who were CC'd on Bowman's responses to me. And like his official automatic responses to me. And I think that kind of represents everything. Like the fact that he's like, rally away, I don't care. And I'm like, well, I mean, it's your job to care. And especially if you're just nuking these small businesses, especially from like these immigrant families, especially considering Brunig and MSOE's participation in certain things that are going on. I just think that it is just kind of a failure of democracy, and it's really sad to see. But I do appreciate you actually reaching out and you actually caring enough. Like, that this is what you want to see. People make mistakes, stuff happens. That's the difference between you and Bowman, is that you actually care and you want to change this. You want to write this because you realize this is not representative of the community. And I hope that you, either he can find the light or you can shine brighter. I'll put it that way.
2: Yeah. And so, you know, this is where policy comes in, you know. So after the vote, it was, and I got the emails and I was like, oh, my God, you know, why isn't there something in place that for anything that's, you know, I'm not talking about a stop sign, right? Those are the things that are specific to, you know, that communication goes specific to the neighbors and that district, et cetera. I'm talking about, you know, when there is something that impacts community, what is the mechanism for us to do something? So, So when our inspector general said, well, procedures were followed, you know, and our attorney would say the same thing, well, procedures were followed, I realized that, well, exactly what you just said, Michael, there are bad procedures that are in place. And so when we realize that there are bad procedures in place, we then have to go in and change it, right? So that's a part of the process. The other thing is, you know, it's okay. I don't get embarrassed. Like, when I'm wrong and I make a mistake, I own it. And I say, you know what? I apologize for it. And how do I make it right? Right.
1: And that's how it should be, especially in politics.
2: That's exactly how it should be. You know, none of us are perfect. None of us. And you all have to understand, too, that the council is very new. Almost half of my colleagues,
1: except Bowman,
2: are, you know, upwards of maybe, you know, in their second term. I'm in my first. There's about three or four of us into our first term, right? So a lot of us are fairly new. So we're just sort of learning, you know, as we go. But when we see something that's not right and we make a decision that's not right, we should be able to say, my bad, let's figure out how to make it right. And I don't care about people's feelings. At the end of the day, this is about our community. This is about the people. We have to learn to put people first. So that's what we're going to work to do. And I hope that I can get the community support as we
1: I think you got it. I think anybody wanting to win a re-election campaign, literally just be like, yeah, this is bad.
3: Yeah.
1: It's like, I'm giving you free ball right here. Free game.
0: You are listening to The Truth, Miss Charlene.
1: Thank you. Speaking to you.
0: Thank you, Miss Charlene, for calling in and giving us that perspective. Once again, I think it speaks a lot of volume for you to take ownership on that. On something you didn't sponsor, by the way. But I just want to say thank you, and I just hope some of your colleagues see that type of leadership and follow suit as well. 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We have Michael Jekyll. Damn.
3: You're getting there.
0: Damn. But thank y'all. We will be right back. Don't go anywhere. We're having an amazing conversation. See y'all right back when we get back.
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3: Hello, I'm back. I'm Maybe Shannon, we're back.
0: And we got, say his name so I don't mess it up, please.
3: Michael Jacobs.
1: You got it.
3: Oh. Yeah. Boom. Look, you laughed right. Too early. Now what?
0: Man, I know we don't got much time, but I just wanted to give you some space, Michael, to share anything else that you have going on, a point that you probably didn't get to finish up. That was an amazing interaction and phone call from Alderwoman Moore and yourself, so I truly appreciate that. So I just want you to take us home.
1: Yeah, thank you. So the entire point of what I'm trying to do with this brand is just get people informed about what's going on. Everything is so chaotic now. The sky's falling. It kind of is. But it's by design. Like the whole thing is if everything is the end of the world and everything's chaotic and there's corruption everywhere, it gets very overwhelming and normal people just, they're like, I can't take it. This is too depressing. And they shut down. But that's what they want people to do, because if people aren't paying attention and they're like, it's too much, then they continue to get away with what they want. My goal here is not to tell anybody what to think. If I do that, it'll be an opinion piece. I just want to give people the information so that people can actually know what's going on. And hopefully that will affect positive change, just like it did in the case of the food trucks. Yeah. Like, especially, and it's much harder to clean your room before you fix the world, you know, and how people say that. And so, like, I was looking at these, like, national issues and, like, geopolitics and stuff, which I'm very passionate about at first. But I'm like, I'm a small content creator. I can't make any impact over this. People always vote in the presidential elections, but they don't vote for their alderman. They don't vote for their common council. They don't, like, people aren't.
16: They don't even know what they do.
1: Exactly. And, like, people don't, they're not incentivized to care at a small level. And also, it's not easy for them to care at a small level. You have to go out of your way to care about stuff like that. And it gets to the bigger picture of what I'm trying to do with this brand. It's just kind of like reignite passion for like Plato had a saying where it's like the problem with not participating in politics is that you're ruled by your lessers. And that really hits home. And like the people who are in charge locally all the way up to federally, like is they're just obviously not represented. I don't think there's many happy people on both sides. And they're not very representative right now. And like the whole point why I went into it is like it breaks my heart to see people here kids getting taken out of schools, kids getting separated from their families, kids getting bombed overseas, done in my name with my tax dollars, like families getting destroyed, people getting displaced, people losing their houses for what? Like for no reason. Like my girl is at basic training right now. She's in the armed forces. She joined to help her family out. And it's just really hard to see how many people have, like, I've had friends who have died in the armed forces. It's really hard to see people who have given everything for this country and then these politicians just coming in and just steamrolling any sense of what the American spirit is supposed to be about actually caring about people, about, oh, well, why don't we just bomb that country? Because that's not what America is supposed to represent. Like, we're supposed to be better at that, whether it's at a local level, whether it's at a federal level. And just to see how, like, we're getting dunked on by Iran and North Korea right now. Like, you are not the good guys if North Korea can come in and make some clout off of your name. Literally. You know what I mean? Yeah. And most people here are good, and most people here don't want that going on, but people don't really have a voice. People don't feel like they have any agency anymore. Like, it really does, unfortunately, feel like democracy's dying. And it got to a point where, like, I just couldn't sit by anymore, know it, having the opinions that I have, caring as much as I care about it. I don't know how big of an impact I'm going to be able to have, but I have to try. Because not trying is going to guarantee that things keep going the same way that they are. And whether it's data centers or whether it's Israel or whether it is digital IDs or like the cost of living, people can't pay their rent, people don't have health care, but we can bomb people overseas and pay for other countries' health care.
0: Yeah.
1: Like it's just we've completely lost our way as a country. People are divided on purpose. And I just think it's such a cliche thing to say, but we really have so much more in common than we do have apart. And we really just need to start getting involved at a local level and start representing people who are actually willing to represent us for once. Start looking at policies. I don't care about the people, dude. This isn't a sports team. It's not supposed to be like, go Bucks. You know what I mean? Like, right. No, if they're not doing right by you, then vote them out. And yeah. it is your responsibility to do that. And it starts at a local level because people move from a local level and they move up. And I can't impact what's going on in Washington very much. I can't impact what's going on in Virginia very much. I can't impact what's going on in the Middle East very much. But I can impact what's going on in Milwaukee. And that is the floorboard with which I hope to be able to spring off of to make positive change here. And then eventually, assuming people still like what I do, to scale that and bring it to the country.
3: For sure. Well, thank you so much. We have a few comments in the chat. We have a great show, very informative. Michael is all right with me. Keep fighting. And yeah, like same like they said, thank you for stopping by. Keep fighting. And man, protect Michael at all costs.
0: Protect Michael at all costs. Milwaukee, that is our time. It's time for you to clock back in to your lunch, to your jobs. 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Thank you, Michael, once again. Don't go anywhere. The Grapevine is up next tomorrow. I think I want to shout out to Doug City. Dog City. Tomorrow, I want us to talk
1: He's
0: about...
1: He's dyslexic.
0: Are the policies our elected officials rolling out, destroying our city. That's what I want to talk about tomorrow. Are the policies our leaders are rolling out destroying our cities? Once again, thank you all. This is The Lunch Break with Ray and Shannon on The Truth 101.7 FM. The Grapevine is up next, y'all. We out.

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0: 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We're broadcasting live from the American Family Insurance Studio in the heart of downtown at the Avenue. I am the legendary Homer Blow, along with my girl,
1: Bailey Coleman. Good morning, Homer.
0: Hey, great morning, Bailey. And for those who are saying it, listen. Understand. We have a producer, right? So when people are like, where y'all at? You know, we here.
1: Yeah, we here.
0: But we also respect if our producer says, hey, do this or do that.
1: Right.
0: You know what I'm saying?
1: Exactly.
0: So that's it. So we were here. Mics were ready. I was ready to hit live. And I was like waiting on that cue.
1: Yeah.
0: So in productions and in radio and in TV,
1: you
0: get that. This, just like the news, if you watch the news.
1: Is this you giving an excuse of why we...
0: No, it's not an excuse. I'm letting people know that we were here. I didn't say we weren't late.
1: 7 minutes and 30

0: we wasn't late. I didn't say we wasn't late. I just let people
1: this
0: know.
1: This is why you get... Oh, goodness.
0: I had to let them know.
1: We had to wait for the cues. You're going to learn today. We had to wait for the cues, y'all.
0: Right.
1: We was on at 7 o'clock. I know. We had to wait 30 seconds for our mics to be cued, and when he cued them, we was good.
0: Yeah, we popped right in. I'm just looking at our YouTube page.
1: Y'all are funny.
0: Nurse Ari Kawan was like, tapping like late. I'm like, hold on. Let me let you know why. You know, so that's it. But we are in the studio. Bailey, how was your weekend?
1: My weekend was wonderful.
0: That's good.
1: It was lovely.
0: What did you get to do?
1: I got to be at home and wake up late. Wake up on my own time.
0: That's a great thing.
1: And then on Saturday, I went to lunch.
0: Okay.
1: Yeah, I went to lunch. I went to Cracker Barrel.
0: Okay.
1: I had a taste for some chicken and dumplings.
0: Okay. Cool.
1: So I went. I had that. It was fun. And did a little shopping.
0: Okay.
1: Not much.
0: Okay.
1: It's a little bit.
0: Hey, what did 50 Cent say? All it needs is just a little bit.
1: Yeah.
0: You know, so that was cool.
1: And that was really about it. I enjoyed myself. I worked a little bit with the seniors.
0: Okay.
1: And, you know, of course, was, you know, at church. You mm-hmm. know how we do.
0: Okay. Yeah.
1: I do it online.
0: Okay.
1: I do it online.
0: Shay Shay Foo Foo. Xavier, great morning. That's some Shay Shay Foo Foo church right there. You know what? What I'm not going to do is try to find a parking space. I'm going to park right here on my sofa, and I'm going to do what I got to do.
1: You know what? Pandemic life changed a lot of people's way they go to church.
0: Yeah, I know.
1: And
0: but
1: churches made it more convenient, too.
0: Yeah, because you can pay your tithes and everything.
1: You can do it online, right?
0: I know. That's what I'm saying.
1: Yeah,
0: you can do it all.
1: Do what you need to do. Handle your business.
0: That's some Shay Shay Foo Foo.
1: And have a front row seat.
0: That's some Shay Shay Foo Foo.
1: Down front. You down front. from your sofa with your slippers. Amen.
0: Do you got a nameplate at your church?
1: No.
0: Okay. All right. Some people do.
1: But at my home church, we do have a nameplate for my family and for my parents.
0: Oh, there you go.
1: Yeah.
0: There you go. Xavier. Our producer, great morning. Love you. Appreciate you. How was your weekend? What did it consist of that you can share with us? We don't want to hear about the raunchy stuff.
2: Oh,
1: it was that club. What's his name?
0: Babalu or something.
1: In Franklin
0: Mandarin.
1: Or something.
0: Yeah. He was at Club Mandarin.
2: Oh, no. I had a chill weekend, you know. Just watching the world burn, you know.
0: Okay, you're talking about the strikes from Iran and Israel.
2: Oh, yeah.
0: Okay.
2: Absolutely.
0: Okay. So, yeah.
1: Clearly, he had it on CNN or maybe not CNN no more. Didn't they get bought out?
0: Yeah.
1: He was watching MSNBC or something like that?
2: No, I don't have to watch all that. I have, you know, we live in the 21st century.
1: Online. You was online with it.
2: Well, you know, you get updates on, you know, what's going on and around the world. And,
1: yeah.
2: You know, just one horrific thing after another.
1: Yeah.
0: So you're going to leave the country when the things go down, right? So.
2: Oh, yeah. Like you said, you know, I slacked off this weekend. You know, I was busy with other business. But, yeah, you know, working on my Mandarin. And, you know, I plan on moving to Beijing, yes.
1: Okay. Yeah. Okay. All right, then.
0: What's the cost of living in Beijing?
2: Better than here.
1: Okay.
0: That's not.
2: Well, I mean, you get a job, you know. I don't know the exact cost of living, but, you know.
0: I think you should research that.
2: I would say it's similar to Chicago.
0: Okay. Yeah, because I was going to say research that. Yeah. It's a lot of people that moved out of town and moved to Texas and other places. And other countries. Yeah, absolutely.
1: And realized,
0: that's just like with maybe Shannon on the lunch break with Ray Nitti and maybe Shannon. I heard her talking about the fact that when she made that move to go to L.A. and then ended up landing in Nevada because, again, just the cost of living was better and trying to survive in California and having to, you know, sleep on somebody's couch or something like that. Or, you know, you tripled up. It's four of y'all that you got to try to make ends meet, and it still might be a kitchenette. that y'all trying to do that in, because California knows how to tax you.
1: Man, so. Let me tell you something. I've lived in both California and Wisconsin.
0: Mm-hmm.
1: And you know what? They get you in different ways.
0: Okay.
1: You know, it's different here than it is there, right?
0: Mm-hmm.
1: So, for example, your tags for your car, California and Washington State, those West Coast, they get you in a different way. Mm-hmm. So your taxes on your car tags each year, they carve that out. It's some kind of formula that they use based on the year of your car.
0: Mm.
1: So you could be paying $1,000, $2,000, right?
0: Mm-hmm, mm-hmm,
1: but you come here to Wisconsin and, you know, it's like a set fee, you know.
0: Right.
1: Right?
0: Mm-hmm.
1: So it's like, it might be $125 or something like that here.
0: Right.
1: And when I first came here, it was only like $25, $30,
0: right,
1: something like that.
0: Right.
1: But out there.
0: Mm-hmm.
1: It was hundreds of thousands. I mean, no, it was like $1,000.
0: When it added up.
1: Right, when it added up. So they get you in different ways. Like, for example, out there, a lot of times, you know, you don't have all the move-in fees for an apartment.
0: Right.
1: But then when you come out here, you got all the move-in fees and all of that. But, you know, electricity is more expensive here than it is there. They'll get your electricity as part of your rent out there versus you come out here. Oh, no.
0: Right.
1: So everybody, they get you in different ways. But California is expensive.
0: Yeah, well, it's like when a lot of people from Chicago found out what the benefits were here.
1: Right. They're like, oh, we're going out there.
0: AFDC, you know, okay. Like, what?
1: Yeah.
0: Y'all get how much?
1: Yeah.
0: In money?
1: Yeah, exactly.
0: No, what we not going to do is stay here. We moving on up.
1: Yes.
0: To our neighbors type thing. So, that's why I always encourage people when they're talking about, yeah, I'm thinking about moving here, thinking about moving there. Make sure you truly have a game plan.
1: Yeah.
0: And like what maybe Shannon said that she did, you know, she went out there kind of like on some trial basis to kind of spend, because I think you got to go and spend at least like a month to a month and a half to wherever you may be thinking about moving to. Because if you go on the quote, I'm going this weekend and I'm gonna check it out, well, you don't know what everything gonna be like.
1: You still don't
0: know
1: what I'm saying? Unless you actually, till you actually move there and get an impact on what is, because I'm gonna tell you, I was here in Milwaukee for like a week and a half, almost 2 weeks before I actually moved here.
0: Mm-hmm.
1: Back in those days, the radio companies would fly you in.
0: Right.
1: They want to see what your chemistry is like with the rest of the team, if you go work out, all that kind of stuff. And, you know, you don't get the whole, you know, because I came from places that didn't have state taxes.
0: Okay.
1: Right. At that time, I don't know if they got a state tax now, but at that time, California didn't have one, and neither did Washington State.
0: Okay.
1: Right. Mm-hmm. But I came here to tax Hudson and found out what it really is.
0: I'm telling you, but like I say, that month to 2 months, because now you can go to the areas that you're looking at trying to move to and see how they really live it. Because they may not be outside when you go, oh, this is so beautiful.
1: That's true.
0: And then it get hot and be like, ooh. What the hell?
1: Exactly.
0: You know what I'm saying?
1: Who are these people and why?
0: Right.
1: You got to know where you're going. That's true, too.
0: Right. Great morning to everybody on our YouTube page. Love you. Appreciate you. Make sure you hit that like and subscribe button. On our road to 8,000.
1: Yes.
0: Jasmine Gooden said, Chicago cost of living is horrible. That's why I moved to Milwaukee. In Chicago, you need two jobs and pray the state taxes don't go up each year.
1: Ooh.
0: Chicago will nickel and dime the living life out of their residents. Plus, there's a tax on fresh foods, etc.
1: Oh, wow.
0: Nope. Never going black.
1: Wow.
0: She said, I want to move to Wyoming. Nobody lives there. People from California ruined Montana for me. Land costs over $1 million to buy.
1: Wow.
0: Madness.
1: Wow.
0: Yeah. So, yeah, that part.
1: Yeah.
0: I'll talk about my weekend when we return. Also, though, the Orange Man was here in Wisconsin.
1: Sure was.
0: And he actually done a meet the press.
1: We finally, you know?
0: Yeah.
1: And then we found out what black jobs are.
0: Right.
1: We've been looking for them.
0: Right.

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1: Bailey Coleman.
0: And we'll be black.
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0: Great morning, Truth Nation. Welcome black. Welcome black. We were talking about some of the things that were taking place over the weekend.
1: Yes.
0: Of course, the Orange Man was in town, but... Bailey, you've got some people on our Truth Talk text line that you can hit us up at 833-212-1017.
1: Shout out to Blake, of course, chiming in this morning.
0: Blake Gump.
1: Yes. And
0: he was there when you was shopping.
1: Well, Daniel.
0: He built the mall.
1: Shout out to Daniel.
0: He's the cornerstone.
1: Daniel said, Bailey, tell us about your shopping experience from the weekend.
0: Blake Gump can. Like, I was there. Because, see, when she first came in, I said, is that Bailey? And she said, yes. Like, what you doing here, Bailey? She's like, well, I'm just doing a little shopping, Blake. And that was just, she just was shopping and shopping. She didn't leave with a lot of bags, but, you know, it was good to see her.
1: So, Daniel... I was, I work with the seniors and there's some projects that I'm doing inside the building for them. And so I was doing like vintage shopping. And so I was looking for older things like vinyl records, stuff like that. Right. And so that was one of the reasons that I actually went to Cracker Barrel because they have, you know, their vintage shop out front.
0: Mm-hmm.
1: So I was looking in there to see what I saw, bought a few things from there. Also, you know, sometimes the best place to go is the Goodwill.
0: Mm-hmm. Absolutely.
1: So I went.

0: in there, found a bunch of vinyl and stuff.
1: Okay.
0: So these are the things, you know, these are the things. So that's what I was doing. I was spending someone else's money, which I often enjoy.
1: Yeah, that's a good thing.
0: That's a good thing. So I have a little, you know, for the seniors that I work with.
1: And, you know, so, Blake Gump, he works with the seasoned citizens as well. You know, yeah. Did you ever see his movie, Benjamin Buttons?
0: No.
1: Oh, yeah.
0: But he did that movie?
1: Yeah, he did that.
0: Okay. Mm-hmm. All right. So, Daniel, that is what my shopping consisted of. It was not necessarily a personal shopping experience. Mm-hmm. So, there you go. But it was enjoyable because I love going out and shopping with other people's money.
1: Well, in case you didn't know, I made the money you were able to spend from other people. Hello.
2: My name's Forrest Gump.
1: Mom always told me money is like a box of chocolates.
0: Yeah, I was going to say, did you get the chocolate?
1: It once it gets hot, you know, every now it might melt all over the place. My mom was special. Yeah, I remember her.
0: She was there when you were born.
1: She was. I couldn't believe it. I said, where am I? Then all of a sudden, somebody just spanked me for no reason. And I started crying.
0: Uh-uh.
1: Mom always told me, Blake Gump. And I said, what? I'm sorry, Blake. I love you, bro. You got to know it, man. It's an ode to you. Because you've been everywhere. Been around the world and
0: He said he was not on the golf course this weekend. He was at the lakefront for the fireworks or something like that.
1: I guess Puerto Rican Fest. I don't know. There was a lot. Maybe the Pride Fest.
0: Pride Fest was
1: going on in the Pride Parade.
0: Yeah.
1: You know, and they
0: shout out to Pride Fest. They had a good
1: the parade attendance was extremely successful.
0: Okay. And, very good.
1: Then, you know, the Puerto Rican
0: festival
1: was this past weekend as well.
0: I love seeing the Puerto Rican flag, you know, flying and everything.
1: What about the takeovers?
0: Well, I ain't
1: you see that? Okay, we'll get to that
0: part. But I seen some Puerto Rican flags on the back of
1: motorcycles. Oh, yeah, they represent
0: stuff.
1: For real.
0: I love that.
1: They represent
0: y'all
1: for real.
0: Y'all out there represent for real. Right. I love it. I love seeing that.
1: Yeah, for me, I was at the Cooperage. Shout out to Element and Hyphen.
0: I love the Cooperage.
1: Yes.
0: Yeah,
1: yes.
0: I hosted an event there, two or three years ago.
1: Okay.
0: It was nice. It was nice. There's a few events we had there.
1: Yeah. Mm-hmm. So this was their fourth annual anti gala. And they awarded some people, you know, in the community. And, of course, it was after each person was awarded, they had us do a DJ set.
0: Okay.
1: 20 to 25 minutes, anywhere from 20 to 30 minutes. So shout out to DJ Drip Sweat, who kind of brought everybody in until the program actually started.
0: Okay.
1: And then I was up and I done my set.
0: Mm-hmm.
1: After me, it was Suede Trax. After Suede Trax, we had Gemini Gilly.
0: Mm-hmm.
1: And then we also had DJ New Styles.
0: Okay.
1: And we had
0: Doc B.
1: Shout
0: out to New Styles.
1: Yeah, absolutely.
0: Shout out to Doc B.
1: Yeah, so, I mean, it was a full circle, and everybody enjoyed themselves, and hopefully they made money, because they do it as a fundraiser as well.
0: Right, right.
1: So, yeah. And shout out to Saz's. They done the food.
0: Oh, nice.
1: Yeah, it was
0: shout out to Saz's.
1: Corny.
0: Oh, I know it was.
1: Oh, my God.
0: It was
1: good.
0: Yeah, I know.
1: Seasonings and all that kind of stuff. Yeah, so
0: Saz's.
1: So that was a great thing for me. Then on Saturday, I was able to DJ for now 9-year-old Isabella and our county executive's daughter Ava.
0: Okay,
1: they both turned. They actually turned 9.
0: I have a
1: on
0: niece named Ava.
1: Yeah. So
0: shout out to my niece Ava.
1: Erica Crowley, who was there, you know,
0: okay.
1: So it was a great celebration.
0: Yeah.
1: Shout out to Ola, who, you know, made sure that everything was together. They had games and, of course, dancing. So it was a real great event.
0: Yeah.
1: And Isabella definitely enjoyed herself, and Ava enjoyed herself. Yeah. So
0: shout out to those two.
1: Yeah. Happy Born Day.
0: Yeah, absolutely.
1: And they were literally born on the same day.
0: Wow.
1: Ain't that crazy?
0: That is crazy.
1: Yeah. So, but that was great. That was great. The Orange Man, before we talk about some of the other things that were taking place here in the city, he was up in, you know, here in Wisconsin.
0: And yeah, he was.
1: He wanted to go where the black people was.
0: Not.
1: So
0: figuratively, speech-wise.
1: So the black people were what? were they there?
0: Figuratively.
1: Yeah. I mean. So, but Meet the Press.
0: Right.
1: Done an interview.
0: They sure did.
1: And
0: or attempted to.
1: Right. So, you know, we can tell you some of the things that took place. Or we can, if you are on our YouTube page or Facebook Live, you can watch it. But if not, you'll hear it.
0: Part of the benefit of joining us and joining us every morning on YouTube is the opportunity to see this.
1: See the clips.
0: See the clips and stuff.
1: So we're going to play this clip. And, of course, once it gets done, we'll probably be headed to a break. But Truth Nation will definitely want to talk to you after that.
0: Yeah, you got to see.
1: Because you got to see and at least hear it because you hear him walking away.
0: Yeah.
1: So, Xavier, you ready? All right, we're going to play the clip.
3: We're destroyed by dirty cops and by weaponization. Many of those people should be compensated. Now, with that being said, as I understand it, the weaponization fund was going to set up a group of people, people that could be picked by anybody, fair people, smart people, and they will go on an individual case basis.
4: Okay.
3: Now, I don't know what's going to happen with the weaponization fund. I love the idea because people like you, the fake, dirty press, the crooked press, people like stupid Biden, he's not smart enough to know what's going on, but people that surrounded him, surrounded his beautiful, resolute desk in the Oval Office, what they did to the lives of people, they destroyed people. They sent people to jail who did nothing wrong.
4: All right, just to be very clear, there's no evidence of what you're saying, but let me ask you about Todd Blanche.
3: There's tremendous evidence. There's nothing
4: but
3: evidence.
4: The election was rigged.
3: It was a dirty election.
4: And
3: it's happening again right now in California.
4: You've never presented evidence.
3: It's happening right now in California. Right now, it's looking. Look at what's happening in California.
4: Where's the evidence to that?
3: It's 4 days.
4: The Republicans are doing well in California.
3: In California, they're not. They're dropping fast because it's a rigged election. Let me tell you, it's 4 days. And they aren't even close to coming up with
4: it. That's how they count.
3: You know why they're doing
4: that?
3: Because they're cheating on the election.
4: Do you have evidence to support that?
3: All I have to do is look.
4: That's not evidence.
3: And I listen. And I listen to people. And let's see what happens.
4: But, sir, that's not evidence.
3: Do you think it's appropriate?
4: That's how they count the votes.
3: Do you think it's appropriate that they have an election and 5 days later they're nowhere close to picking a winner?
4: State and local officials acknowledge they are slow. They're urging.
3: No, they're crooked.
4: They're urging the votes to be counted quickly. That's how they
3: vote
4: in California.
3: They're crooked, just like you're crooked. Your press is crooked, and Meet the Press is crooked.
4: To be fair, I'm not crooked, but let's
3: really.
4: Let's
3: well,
4: continue.
3: You play right into their hands.
4: Let's continue.
3: You're either crooked or you're stupid. You play right into their hands with this rep. You know that these elections are rigged. Your network knows that they're rigged. You know that I won an election in a landslide, and I got 94% bad press.
4: But, Mr. President,
3: you know why
4: you've
3: I got
4: never
3: that?
4: Presented
3: because you have no
4: evidence.
3: Credibility.
4: But you've never presented evidence that it was rigged. Let's keep talking about. I want to talk about Todd.
3: You have more evidence. There's more evidence than ever presented.
4: Let's talk
3: your
4: about
3: your elections
4: you
3: in this country.
4: Court.
3: We're like a third world country.
4: But, sir,
3: your elections are crooked, and you're crooked, and Meet the Press is crooked, and so is ABC and CBS. And CNN.
4: But, Mr. President,
3: you're one-sided, crooked networks. All right, let's call it quits because I've had enough. Thank you, darling. Have a good time.
4: Mr. President, let's please. I traveled all the way to Wisconsin.
3: I've sat in the rain with you for an hour. On and off in the rain, and I've given you enough time. You ought to straighten out your press because you know what?
4: Mr. President,
3: a country can never be great with a dishonest press.
4: Listen, we traveled all the way to Wisconsin for this interview.
1: We got to take care of some bills. And then we got to come back and we got to talk about this. Yeah. 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I'm the legendary Homer Blow along with my girl,
0: Bailey Coleman.
1: And we'll be back.
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1: Welcome back, Truth Nation. I'm the legendary Homer Blow, along with my girl,
0: Bailey Coleman.
1: And shout out to our producer, Xavier. You just heard a clip with the Orange Man.
0: Yes.
1: And on an actual Meet the Press interview.
0: Yeah.
1: And 833-212-1017, YouTube, y'all talk to us.
0: If President Obama or President Biden would have done that, it would have been all over the place. It would have been all over the place.
1: And I'm just wondering, how is it that
0: if President Bush would have done that?
1: When he won, there was no talk of it being rigged.
0: Exactly.
1: When it definitely seemed. Like, yeah. Right.
0: Well, he was like, well, of course they voted for me. What? And I was like, and all this... All the Doge stuff that was happening, all the computer people.
1: Yeah.
0: I was like, oh, no. this could have definitely been a rigged election.
1: Yeah.
0: And the things that

0: they're doing now. But the thing for me is, he keeps going back to the election that he lost to President Biden and saying that was rigged.
1: Right.
0: I mean, dude, get over it. You're back in office.
1: That part.
0: Move forward. He clearly is taking advantage of. Okay, anyway, let's go back to the interview.
1: All right.
0: That was crazy.
1: It was.
0: Those were straight up shenanigans. But you know what? When you can't answer a question, then that's what you do.
1: Real talk.
0: You try and bulldoze through it, lie with other lies, put more lies on top of that lie, and yell and scream. And I'm surprised because Kristen Welker, the interviewer, is very conservative.
1: Absolutely.
0: And is known to be such. And so I'm surprised that he even treated her that way. I mean, she's so far to the right for me. I don't like to watch Meet the Press anymore. You know, since they put her in there. Because you can see her bias.
1: Right. Absolutely.
0: And he just bulldozed over her.
1: Yep. He told her she was fake.
0: Right. I'm like, wow. She's fake. This ought to be your girl right here.
1: Right.
0: This ought to be your one.
1: Absolutely.
0: And she was astonished. Oh, my favorite president did me wrong. Oh, I'm just... Right. Okay, anyway.
1: Truth Talk text lines are open, 833-212-1017. We got Blake Gump. Blake Gump, great morning. Love you. Appreciate you. You hear the interview with the Orange Man. What's your truth?
2: Good morning, family. Good morning, Bailey.
0: Good morning.
2: Okay, remember on Bailey when they robbed a joint and he's like, as soon as we get knocked, your man Knowledge calls the cliff. That's your man. That's your man. All these people that voted for dude is looking at him like, I thought he was different. He looked at that woman like, he looked at every woman as a sexual object. So that's why he disrespected her like that.
0: Yeah.
2: And she almost lost it. Or if she had a wig on, she was about to snatch it off. They was going to say cut. She almost cut it. She was trying to hold it in, man.
1: Yeah.
2: Trying to hold it.
1: She kept her professional composure. Everybody that voted for dude
2: is, she did. So, baby, you talking about, I'm surprised he didn't take her in. He don't like women. He paid for his wife. So y'all got to think about that. Dude really don't like women. So there's something wrong with that. Y'all seen his hands and his hair? He trying to be cute. That's why he orange. But, I'm just saying, I had a great weekend. I did me some golfing. I did do some golfing. It was a misprint. And I hung out at the fireworks because my little cousin, rest in peace, Marshae Nelson, that's my girl. She took a bad pill, and she's LGBT. You know, she's like that. But I praise everybody. It's a great weekend. On a day like this, as Homer said, when I moved to Georgia back in the day, when I was working in the NFL and for 13 seasons, but, yeah, I've been everywhere, and I love it. But to be at home on a day like this, it's like 85 degrees, and I'm in Georgia, man. But dude is embarrassing to the country. So everybody that voted for him,
1: All right.
2: Have a good day.
1: Thank you, Blake. We got Millicent. Millicent, great morning. Love you. Appreciate you. You heard the clip from the Meet the Press with the Orange Man. What's your truth?
3: Yeah. Well, first, good morning.
0: Good morning.
1: Great morning.
3: First, I don't agree with Blake when he says the people that voted for him are disenfranchised. They still ride with him.
1: They sure
3: agree
1: do.
3: With everything he's doing.
1: They sure
3: they
1: do.
3: They ride with him. But what I've said to people, to the MAGAs, when I come in contact with them is, if we were going to cheat in an election, it would have been for Barack Obama.
0: That part.
3: We would not have cheated for a white man. That part. Number two, if you look at statistics, black people don't vote like that. So if you get us to vote once, you've gotten a pie. You'll never get us to go back again a second time. We're not going to do it. We're just not going to do that. We didn't want to do it the first time. So it was no ever any cheating in an election until he became part of the process. We've never had cheating before. No other president that lost has said they cheated. Even with Bush, and I can't think of the guy's name, we never said you cheated. So why all of a sudden, when the dumbest man becomes electable, we're now cheating? We wouldn't have to cheat.

0: school because you're slow. I don't care if you're a doctor, a lawyer, you're stupid if you thought he was going to do anything but what he's doing. And that's just, those are facts. You can be mad, you can say what you want to say, but the truth is, if you believed anything out of Donald Trump's mouth, you stupid. You stupid.
1: Mm-hmm.
0: And there's nothing else. Yeah, we can't say nothing else about that. And again, the black people that supported him, you really, we got to take your black card.
1: Mm.
0: I don't care how many kids, I don't care how many little girls you go find. Mm-hmm. I don't care about none of that. I don't care about no community organizations that you started. If you voted for Donald Trump, you are a hazard to the black community.
1: That part.
0: That's it. You just are.
1: Yes.
0: And I'm sorry. I don't. And it might hurt your feelings, and you might tell me to go kick rocks, whatever. But the rocks I'll be kicking are rocks that look like me.
1: There you go.
0: Not rocks that are two-sided. Mm-hmm. I'm sorry.
1: No,
0: I'm
1: you sorry. Good.
2: No, you
1: no.
2: good.
0: Thank y'all.
2: All right. Thank you,
0: Mills. Have a good day. Cause that's-
2: All right. 833-212-1017. That is the True Talk text
1: I know,
2: line.
1: Don't cut her off.
2: Yeah, yeah.
1: She was good. She was in here preaching.
2: There you go. There you go.
1: But it was an accident, Millicent.
2: DBJ on our YouTube page said, him acting like a child in Wisconsin, which is a battleground state, hopefully will have a negative impact on them Republicans. Jasmine Gooden said, I wouldn't have cheated to get Obama as president again. He can't be chief again. I would have cheated for Harris and Walz. DBJ said, I hate him so much. He's ruining our country. And, you know, Sir Chauncey said early on, he said, oh, wow, so gangster, so sexist, so male chauvinist, so doggone narcissistic.
1: DeAndre on the True Talk text line, 833-212-1017, said he's a mediocre president, and that's what America wants. Marcus said, Tory Lowe voted for him, so stop it. You know,
2: people have a right to vote for who they want to vote for. And, I damn sure didn't.
1: I was part of the 93%.
2: I would have done a write-in vote before voting for him.
1: Okay.
2: Again, you know, fool me once, okay.
1: No, you know, you can't do that one on this one. You can't. You should have known.
2: They should have known.
1: It was clear.
2: I'm like, hell no, neither time.
1: It was clear. If it wasn't clear before, it should be clear now.
2: Right.
1: If it wasn't clear before, and you know what? I can't with black people that, you
2: yeah,
1: know.
2: Yeah, the loyalty.
1: I love people, I can't. You're not being loyal to your own.
2: Yeah, the loyalty that they have. Like,
1: you got to think about your kids, your nieces and nephews, the future of your family.
2: They come up with excuses for this man.
1: You know, I'm starting to be allergic to those two, Homer.
2: Yeah. Excuses and complaints. Like, come on, y'all. Like, for real. Like, y'all are hurting too.
1: Yes.
2: Like, they are literally cutting off their noses to spite their face.
1: That part.
2: On a regular basis. Well, we'll see. And then, well, what is such and such? Not all this garbage that he's doing.
1: Exactly.
2: You get what I'm saying? They acting like when they throw, well, what did this president do? Or what did that person do? Like, he's doing things greater?
1: Listen.
2: Like that's supposed to be a flex?
1: Listen.
2: It's not.
1: Listen, everybody talking about what would have happened if Kamala Harris would have been elected. Guess what? It would have been like this.
2: That's right.
1: We wouldn't be in war right now in
2: sure
1: Iran.
2: Wouldn't.
1: We would not be.
2: And all this, it'll be over soon.
1: Gas prices wouldn't be like they are now. Yeah, they coming down little bit by little bit, but we wouldn't be where we are right now.
2: Absolutely.
1: And grocery prices would be. I mean,
2: look at
1: know,
2: Iran. They had their own fireworks show.
1: Listen, y'all was complaining a little bit because the price of eggs. Okay. The little price of eggs had gone up.
2: Yeah.
1: No doubt it was serious. But everything is up now.
2: Right.
1: Everything.
2: Chicken.
1: Oh, yeah.
2: Beef.
1: Oh, yeah.
2: Produce. Everything. Oh.

0: Listen.
1: The farmers in Wisconsin ain't happy.
0: Not at all.
1: Except those MAGAs.
0: Oh, yeah. He went out there and explained to them what he said going to happen. It was not going to.
1: And then the insurrection, Xavier.
0: Right.
1: You got some.
2: Oh, I was going to say, farm bankruptcies are up 46%.
1: Yeah.
0: 46.
2: Since his last presidency. Right. That was during COVID. So.
1: Right. So you get what I'm saying? But they still, we don't have poultry. We don't have animals to survive. They don't have any grass. They don't have, you know what I'm saying? But we'll vote again. He's going to turn it around. We got to take care of some bills. Like that type of blind faith and loyalty. I don't know what type of pill they took. I don't know. They took both of them. I don't know, because it just doesn't make sense. We got to get ready to take care of some bills. 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
1: Truth Nation, welcome back. Truth in the Morning. We were just talking about the Orange Man and his Meet the Press interview here in Wisconsin.
0: Right.
1: And just like the lunacy of it all, like, you know, there's arrogant, but he goes, I don't know what's above being arrogant, whatever that is. He's that infinity and beyond.
0: Yeah.
1: Like Sir Chauncey was kind of describing it best. You know what I'm saying? When he was like, this dude is this and that, and narcissistic, the chauvinistic, all of it.
0: Yeah.
1: It's like all of it in a bottle that they done let they done opened the bottle up.
0: Yeah.
1: And it was the orange man. You know, you can have 34 felonies and still sit in the highest office in the country, but you can't have one felony and get certain jobs. It's like, and here you are trying to explain that it was this long ago, and I'm just waiting on a pardon. It's been that long ago.
0: Right.
1: But it will still be held and used against you.
0: Yeah. Yeah.
1: But here, you can get convicted before the election.
0: Right.
1: And still get the highest office.
0: In the land.
1: Yeah.
0: But he said he believes the manufacturing jobs, those are the black jobs.
1: I don't know.
0: Those are the black. He doesn't regard his job as a black job.
1: See. You know, you had to laugh to keep from crying. And when you ask, this puts us, in my opinion, in a situation where we have to sit and if children are asking, you know, what is our future going to look like? Be like...
0: Well, you're going to go around the corner and get one of these black jobs.
1: Right.
0: I really would like to hear from some of the people that voted for him that were black.
1: Right.
0: If they think that...
1: Winky Blue, where you at?
0: The real black jobs are the manufacturing jobs, because he said that's...
1: Yeah.
0: Yeah, Winky really Blue. Pick up for
1: us. I know you listening. I know you listen. No, 833. I ain't even got to tell you the number, but I'll say it for the rest of everybody else.
0: That's a good poll for the YouTube, too.
1: Yeah, 212-1017. 833-212-1017.
0: Are the black jobs actually manufacturing jobs?
1: Yeah, so.
0: They're the manufacturing jobs.
1: Yeah, that part.
0: You can't be in any other career.
1: No.
0: So we're going to have to, you know. He said they're coming back to manufacturing jobs.
1: Yeah.
0: Wonder when that happened.
1: That the blacks do it.
0: Yeah, the blacks. I mean, we're good enough for a factory.
1: Let's see.
0: We can make it happen there.
1: Jasmine Gooden said, literally, this crap is making me sick. DBJ said, my last comment on this will be, I got sick of hearing people say, oh, I can vote for who I want to. Right, but... Yeah, you can. We all have a right to do that. But
0: I mean,
1: this
0: is America.
1: There's consequences for your actions. It's a cause and effect.
0: Yeah, that's true.
1: And I'm just saying, like, for real. DBJ said, because then it feels like it's always be at least one person going to defend him, and then that irritates me, and that's when I just go silent. Jasmine Good said, dude is a well-rounded dumbass.
0: Wow. Off the True Talk text line, 833-212-1017. Blake said, true arrogance is buffoonery. Marcus said, I remember the Biden years. It wasn't good either. Mm-hmm. I would say that he had a lot of cleanup to do, because remember, he was coming behind Trump.
1: Yep, right? Absolutely.
0: So he had cleanup from the Trump administration to do. Remember when... the Biden-Harris administration came on.
1: Mm-hmm.
0: People, hundreds of thousands of people were dying and sick from COVID. That was the first thing that they had to do.
1: Right.
0: Because even though under Trump's administration, they came up with the solution for COVID, the cure, he didn't know how to get it out to people.
1: Bleach. Drink bleach. He wanted you to drink bleach.
0: But it was his fault that it took over our country like that.
1: Mm-hmm.
0: Right?
1: Yep.
0: So we had thousands and thousands of people dying literally every day.
1: Absolutely.
0: And so the first thing they had to do was figure out a system to distribute that. That COVID was huge for us.
1: Mm-hmm.
0: I mean, who remembers us sitting there going, him telling us, oh, it'll be over by Easter.
1: Mm-hmm.
0: Oh, maybe if you drink some bleach.
1: Right.
0: Or you take this horse pill.
1: Right.
0: Or all the things.
1: Mm-hmm. Mm-hmm.
0: So they had, and then the economic fallout from COVID. So when you say, yeah, it wasn't that great, well, we had, because of COVID, economic things that we had to overcome.
1: That's right.
0: So the economy was trash. So they had to overcome all of that. And at the end of it, you know, we're sitting there going, oh, the price of eggs is crazy.
1: Right. And so the thing is, when people say about Biden-Harris, I just really want all of you to say, so it's better now? Like, is it better now? So when they try to use that as a, well, such and such, is it worse than where the hell we at right now?
0: You know what? You know what? They had so many.
1: Can you honestly say that?
0: No, you had so many things that they did, like the CHIPS and Science Act that mm-hmm. helped with the economy.
1: Right, right.
0: So many things. What are some of the other things?
1: That you can be proud of.
0: Yeah, absolutely. From the Biden
2: The Inflation Reduction Act.
0: Yes, mm-hmm. yes.
2: The infrastructure bill.
0: All of those things helped us recover.
1: That's right.
0: And fed our children. Fed our babies that are in school. You know, I mean, there's so many things that they did to help us recover. Remember, when they took over this short memory, a lot of people have short memories, mm-hmm. right? When they took over, they had a huge, massive cleanup to do, and it took them that amount of time to get things through and to make things happen. So if he would have had an additional 4 years,
1: mm-hmm.
0: you know, or we'd have had some sort of continuation from that administration, then it would have been even greater,
1: mm-hmm.
0: right? Yeah. I mean, yeah, okay, the price of eggs was crazy. Okay, right. But if you look back at the things that they were able to do over their administration over the 4 years, it actually was amazing, because if we would have had another 4 years of Donald Trump, think about how bad it would be right now.
1: Right. And think of how long it will take to get past this administration for 4 years.
0: Yeah.
1: Like, a lot of people have to understand, in my opinion, that the things that he's doing, the time it's going to take to try to undo them.
0: Oh, yeah. Because it's trash. I mean, just what he did with, what is it, USAID? Is
2: yeah.
0: that the organization mm-hmm. that reaches out to other countries and helps us in our own country,
1: mm-hmm.
0: you know, find out about all kinds of things, including, you know, the different viruses mm-hmm. around the world.
1: Mm-hmm. Absolutely.
0: All the things. It's crazy.
1: It is. You're listening to Truth in the Morning on the award-winning 101.7 FM, The Truth. Don't forget about our poll, our black jobs, manufacturing jobs to you. When we come back at the top of the hour, we're going to go talk about, it was a street takeover.
0: Was it?
1: Yeah.
0: Are you sure?
1: I'm positive.
0: It was kind of up close for it to be in daylight.
1: South 13th on Mitchell Street.
0: It was kind of daylight.
1: Wonder man. Who it was. I am the legendary Homer Blow, along with my girl,
0: Bailey Coleman.
1: We'll be black.
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1: Truth Nation, great morning. You're listening to Truth in the Morning at the American Family Insurance Studio in the heart of downtown at the Avenue. I'm the legendary Home of Blow along with my girl. Great morning. The official of downtown legendary girl. Because-

0: You're late. Thank you, Bailey. All right.
1: It's
0: Nurse Arian Kawanda. We're doing great.
1: In 24 seconds,
0: listen,
1: you can make
0: Nurse
1: it. Nurse
0: Arian, Nurse Arian Kawanda. We were. Shay Shay Fufu came in. She came in at the last minute.
1: You can make
0: in the 13th
1: it. You got
0: 30 hour,
1: 25 seconds. Hurry.
0: 13th hour in the 13th hour. Yeah.
1: We got some stuff on the Truth Talk text line.
0: All right.
1: Here we go. Courtney said, neither Biden or Harris would have ever said, I don't care about the American people. And Dumpy said, when referring to the additional cost of Americans for his war. Yeah, so.
0: Right.
1: They would never say that. You're right. They would never say that. And Alfonso, our good friend, Al, said Trump said he's bringing back manufacturing jobs. A lie. No wars. A lie. Epstein, touch on kids. Silence. What Trump represents, no blacks want to be known for. That sugar honey iced tea Trump voters. DDS, dumb dummy syndrome. There you go.
0: That part. Jasmine Gooden on the YouTube page said Biden didn't fall asleep on live TV during a White House press conference. Conferences on repeat. The orange man doesn't even know 1% of the time what the hell is going on. When he opens his mouth, the devil shakes his head. Felix said the farmers in Iowa are suffering too. Rendition One said, then came the plandemic, seemingly to sabotage the orange man's black folks' successes. Let's see. Also, Rendition One said, at the time, lots of black entertainers was on the orange man's wave, like Steve Harvey, Lil Wayne, Kanye. Any black dude with money was supporting the orange man. It's true. A lot of people that end up having money, they like, oh, no, see, he doing good things. And they really try to fight and defend it, even though they know that it's a bad thing.
1: And if you look at a lot of the rappers that, such as Lil Wayne, you know, that had, now Kanye, I think it's just a mental thing. That's just me. But a lot of the rappers, he got them out of trouble.
0: Yep, that's it.
1: You know, so.
0: Pardons and stuff like
1: that. Yeah, so they out there waving the flag. And for people that don't realize, you know,
0: the true meaning of sellouts.
1: Boom.
0: Because that's what it was called.
1: You know.
0: Like sellout.
1: And if that's
0: a sellout.
1: And if that's what you, and if that's what you're doing, then, you know, hey.
0: Mm-hmm.
1: That's you.
0: Just own who you are. Yeah.
1: Own what it is. Yeah. Hey, he helped me get out of jail.
0: Right.
1: And if you need help and you got enough money, and you could do the same.
0: And that's just like, you know, some of the people when we talk about Larry Hoover and the federal. The man has state charges with the same amount of time.
1: Yeah.
0: So on the federal level, you can say, okay, I'm going to do this. It don't move that state.
1: And you know, hey, you know, and like Snoop, you know, Snoop was in it for the money. That's it.
0: But that's what all of them will claim that they're in it for. But If you in it for the money at the behest of your own people,
1: you know,
0: that you act like you love and care about too,
1: some people,
0: it's not good to me.
1: Some people, that's what it is.
0: Mm-hmm.
1: You know what I mean? That's just what it is. And you have to, you know, look at that and say, okay.
0: Right.
1: You know,
0: yeah.
1: I'm in it for the funding. You know, Nelly.
0: Mm-hmm.
1: You know, look at it for what it is.
0: Yeah.
1: And I think a lot of them lean on the fact that they, you know, our culture is very, you know, forgiving.
0: Mm-hmm.
1: And you come out with a hit record or something like that, or you do something really popular, some event or show or something after that that's really popular, then they'll forget.
0: Mm-hmm.
1: They'll be like, hey, you know, he good. We good.
0: Yep.
1: We family again.
0: Felix on the YouTube page said, and the Republican keep talking about Biden today. He's not in office. The orange man been in the office for a year and a half. Blame the orange man, dumb.
1: I

0: Brandon Stewart said the election was a lose-lose either way. If Kamala was a serious candidate and didn't rely on celebrity entertainers to tell us who to vote for, she may have won and got her shot. I don't think that it had anything to do with that. I think that there's a lot of men that like black men, I'm speaking of, like white men that are not ready to see a woman lead this country. And that's been my thoughts and belief, period. Yeah. Like, they just don't want to see it. Because, I mean, I proudly supported Kamala Harris mm-hmm. in her run.
1: Yeah.
0: And a lot of women. And I know that the truth with Sherwin Hughes, he'd done some breakdowns in some of the numbers, which did kind of show that there were a lot of black men that did vote for her. But I think that the ones who stayed home, the ones who listen to, I'm not going to vote for her, and I, you know, or I'm just not going to vote, period. I'm going to abstain from voting. Mm-hmm. I think all of those numbers, because if we would have really came in full force.
1: Right.
0: And all of the ENCs that a lot of men mm-hmm. give, that a woman can't do this, and she'll end up having her monthly, and it's going to be this, and ain't no telling, we'll be in wars. Here we are.
1: Yep.
0: Already taking countries and taking, you know right, what I'm saying? Like, right. like under this
1: right.
0: orange man.
1: Right, right.
0: And you stop it. And I tell people all the time, whether they want to believe it or not, in my opinion, most of the presidencies that we've had.
1: Yes.
0: That has a first lady.
1: Yeah.
0: And I don't know any that didn't, uh-huh. but that's that first lady.
1: Yeah.
0: Oh, yeah. You better believe that some of the things and some of the choices and the hard decisions that that president had to make.
1: Yeah.
0: Oh, she had some input in
1: it. Yes, she did.
0: She had some ideas. Yep. And some of those ideas definitely came into fruition.
1: Yeah.
0: And they would go on their journeys and come up with this and come up with
1: yep.
0: that and come up with that.
1: Yeah.
0: And guess who supported them?
1: Yeah.
0: Their husbands.
1: Yes.
0: Who may have been the commander in chief.
1: Listen.
0: So I just.
1: Pillow talk is amazing.
0: Some people don't like working for a woman. like again, I proudly worked at WNOV
1: uh-huh.
0: under Miss Sandra Robinson mm-hmm. as the general manager. You feel what I'm saying?
1: Yeah.
0: Like,
1: yeah.
0: like it wasn't, oh, I can't have no lady boss and all of that. And, but it's a lot of men that cannot, black men, you know,
1: yeah.
0: as well as white people, and all, you know, just they won't and seem like they can't get past that.
1: Let me tell you something.
0: It's crazy.
1: I had plenty of men, black, white, green, and orange mm-hmm. working for me.
0: Mm-hmm.
1: I was at iHeart, I had plenty.
0: Mm-hmm.
1: So it was not, that was not an issue.
0: Mm-hmm.
1: That was not an issue. So, you know, if you're a man and you can't get behind a female, you got a problem.
0: I'm telling you.
1: Because we all know who runs the world. Girls.
0: What was the result of the poll that we had about the manufacturing jobs? If you can read the question and give the just the final percentages of that poll.
2: Are black jobs manufacturing jobs, question mark? And 65% say no, and 35% say yes.
1: There you go.
0: Yep.
1: I want to hear from the 35.
0: Yeah, that, you know, and we want to give you that chance to tell us your truth. You know
1: I mean,
0: what I'm saying?
1: That, those may be factory workers, and if you're a factory worker, ain't no shame.
0: Right.
1: Listen.
0: There were some other things going on, like we talked about earlier when we were saying different events were going on.
1: This weekend, yeah.
0: Yeah, and this past weekend. And there were some crowds gathering because of the celebrations of the Puerto Rican Day Festival.
1: Yes.
0: And there was allegedly.
1: Allegedly? Supposedly?
0: Yeah, supposedly, a street takeover.
1: Really?
0: Yeah.
1: Where?
0: I believe it would be the Mitchell of South 13th Street.
1: On I the believe, south side?
0: I believe it. We have a clip that shall tell us about this.
1: Okay.
0: And we can then talk about it.
1: Okay.
0: And see.
1: Okay.
0: What's really going on.
1: Let's chop it up.
0: Let's do so. Xavier, if you will.
3: Of an apparent street takeover on Milwaukee's south side. A large crowd gathered and police on the scene. Let's get right to 12 News' TJ Dysart, who's on the ground there near 12th and Mitchell. TJ, what are you seeing?
4: Yeah, Kendall, well, this was quite the sight since we got on scene here. Around 8 o'clock tonight, we saw cars doing donuts, burning out tires. At one point, we even saw a vehicle hit a couple pedestrians at some point. I want to give you a look at the scene now. Multiple officers on scene and squads, dozens of officers down the way there here on Mitchell Street. You can see them over here. They finally seem to have been able to disperse the crowd. But take a look at what this sight was like just less than an hour ago. Here tell us they gathered near 12th and Mitchell following the annual Puerto Rican Day Festival. The official Milwaukee County sponsored event wrapped up at 7 o'clock. And now here's another important development. Police remained on scene during all this, and they shut down access to the area from multiple directions, effectively blocking entry points to the gathering. What we did not see, however, were any efforts by those officers to disperse the crowd. At one point, we observed one officer appearing to take photos of the scene while laughing. I also spoke with one officer who said their current strategy was to contain the gathering rather than break it up. According to police, the crowd was much more spread out across the neighborhood around 7 o'clock. Several people here told us that despite the gathering being illegal, they said they were here to celebrate their heritage and community.
5: We're not here to hurt nobody. We're not here to do any like disturbances. I get people might not like the loud
0: music,
5: but we're all here to have fun.
6: It's almost danger to the city, but yet this is the most civil you'll see the community. This is what makes Milwaukee great. We come out and we celebrate the Milwaukee. The police aren't making no arrests. The police are here. They're completely free will. No one's in handcuffs. Get a good look.
3: Chaotic images coming out of what was a celebration. TJ, we also reached out to Common Council President Jose Perez.
4: Yeah, that's right, Kendall. He was big last summer on pushing for harsher penalties for these types of events, including pushing for fines for people just caught participating by watching these events go down. We talked to him today. He said he tried to make his way over here to check out the scene, but said there was too much traffic that he had to drive off. He referred us to the Milwaukee Police Department. We, of course, reached out to them tonight, Kendall, but we did not hear back.
3: Okay, TJ Dysart reporting live for us on Milwaukee's South Side.
0: Wow.
1: So, if it happens on the South Side,
0: it's cool when they do it.
1: It's cool when they do it.
0: When we do it, it's a problem.
1: Right.
0: Truth Nation, we have to talk about and discuss this after we take care of some bills.
1: 833-212-1017. If it happened on the South Side,
0: it's cool when they do it.
1: It's cool.
0: But when we do it, it's a problem.
1: And they said
0: a couple of people got hit.
1: We'll
0: be black. We'll be black.
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0: Thank you, Xavier. We're black. I am the legendary Homer Blow, along with my girl,
1: Bailey Coleman. Clearly, we're black.
0: Yes. and we don't get passes. We do not get passes.
1: No. There shall be no passes.
0: Yeah, it was their celebration.
1: So on Juneteenth, we're going to get a pass.
0: Yeah,
1: we
0: it's going to be a street takeover.
1: Street takeover.
0: Everywhere.
1: So We good. We good. Okay.
0: We good. We don't need to have the conversation about it, because they had a conversation. They done it. They were just surrounded and protected, and even though two people got hit, the newsman said he saw two people get hit, and they didn't bother to disperse it over an hour.
1: Yes.
0: But two people got hit. And even the people talking about, see, we're having fun. Two people got hit.
1: Yeah.
0: The hell?
1: And didn't they say there were some gunshots later on or something like that?
0: I'm not sure. I'm stuck on two people got hit and it wasn't broken apart. You know, they didn't.
1: Melissa had said, off the Truth Talk text line, 833-212-1017, the difference is there's no gunplay. But there was no gunplay.
0: Okay, well, hang on, Millicent. In my opinion, you got to think that when they do these things, they fire off a lot of fireworks.
1: Yeah, they do.
0: And sometimes you don't know if it's really fireworks or if it's gunshots.
1: Right.
0: Because when they talked about some of the other street takeovers that have been on the South Side, they talked about that there were bullet holes in businesses.
1: Right.
0: So you hearing fireworks and some people are shooting off guns. If that was the case in this situation, I'm not sure, but I don't want to be.
1: At the end of the report, it may have been.
0: It may have been, but I'm just saying, what messaging are you sending out? So if you saying all y'all gonna do is contain the people that end up doing these street takeovers, so if people on the north side and the west side and the east side that are black end up saying, "I'm just out here celebrating. I'm proud to be black."
1: Right.
0: And that's what we doing. Y'all just going to confine us to that area and take pictures.
1: Right.
0: Like smiling now. Like they were taking pictures for evidence.
1: Right.
0: They were taking and laughing and all of that. So I just need to make sure that the messaging that we are sending out or putting out matches what the city is saying. Okay.
1: Well, what the city is saying on the north side is the same as what the city's saying on the south side, because it's the city.
0: Yeah. Well, you know, they didn't get dispersed. It was like, just cone them in, and we'll create a perimeter.
1: Right.
0: And so much so that our common council president, Jose Perez, couldn't even get close to it.
1: Couldn't get close.
0: He should have been able to be escorted to it.
1: That part. Right.
0: Yeah. I'm just saying, I got so many damn questions.
1: Yeah.
0: We got Al MKE on the True Talk text lines. This ought to be very colorful.
1: Okay. Al, be careful. Al.
0: But Al, be sure.
1: Al, be sure, but Al, please be careful.
0: Great morning.
1: This morning.
0: We love
1: with
0: you.
1: Your comments.
0: We appreciate you. What's your truth?
19: The truth is they didn't do nothing because, number one, it's about the skin color and the hair and the funny color eyes. And you also know a lot of those police officers live on that side of town, and that them police officers, as they talk, look at the Latinos and Puerto Ricans, as they always say, foreign niggas, because they got the skin color, the hair, and the funny eyes. They're almost white, but they didn't make enough to make the cut. So we're going to let you slide because you got the straight hair and the funny color eyes.
1: Mm.
19: That's why they didn't do anything. But the ones who have the real coarse hair, they might give them a pass and they might be part of the police brutality. But that's why, because they see them as foreign niggas. That's how they talk.
1: Mm.
19: That's why they let it ride. Now, let them be all black, somebody probably would have been shot in the back of the paddy wagon. But if you got the skin color and them funny color eyes and that straight hair, they will let you ride. Them white police officers know it, and them white people that's listening, probably sitting around, y'all know it too. That's why they're sitting there grunting their teeth right now.
0: All right. Thank you very much.
19: Have a good day.
0: Yeah. Al MKE, we love you. We appreciate you. True Talk text lines are open. 833-212-1017. That is the True Talk text line number. If you have some thoughts and opinions on this, do you think this sends out the wrong type of messaging? Because, again, when 76 and Good Hope is going down, when right on the corner of City Hall is going down.
1: Yeah.
0: When all of the places on Fond du Lac, it's going down. When all of these things are going down, are we overreacting when we say, like, this is dangerous? When we see people getting hit by some of these vehicles, are we saying, okay, it's okay, but nobody died? So does somebody that get hit have to die before it becomes an issue? I'm truly confused right now.
1: Yeah.
0: Because it was made to be seen and deemed like that's such an evil thing. And then a lot of the community neighbors and people that in businesses that was like, this is crazy. And who has to pay to get those streets done with all of the burnout marks and all of that?
1: Clearly for them, it's going to be on the south side. They need to pay the money over there. Since they letting it happen over there, they need to pay over there.
0: Well, you
1: that's
0: know,
1: it.
0: If it's the city that has to take
1: it's
0: care
1: everybody.
0: Of it. It's
1: everybody.
0: It's right. It won't stop just because of where it ended up happening at.
1: Mm-hmm.
0: I really, if we could, I'm telling you, I want to reach into my phone and be like, hey, can you call in?
1: Yeah.
0: Because, I want to know, how does this work?
1: Right.
0: Even if law enforcement, if somebody from law enforcement. How does this work? How do you sit and tell? Because you're going to bring out the racist card.
1: Right.
0: If you say, well, when the black people do it, then we got to do this. We got to enforce it.
1: Right.
0: But when our Latino brothers and sisters do it, it's cool.
1: Right. It's under control.
0: Help me, Bailey.
1: They ain't got no gunplay over there. That's what it is, right? I'm just saying. I thought I had heard at the end of the report that there was some gunshots heard or something at the end of the evening. Or
0: Yeah.
1: So you never know when that's going to happen. But, I mean, according to the report and the people that they were interviewing, hey, we're just over here having fun. Everything's fine. Blah, blah, blah, blah, blah.
0: Mm-hmm.
1: But, you know, you really rarely see when they do the other street takeovers, there's rarely anybody that wants to be interviewed.
0: Right.
1: Because they don't want to get caught up out there.
0: Right.
1: They don't want to be like, you know.
0: Because all those people should have been identified and given tickets.
1: Right.
0: Because I thought that's what they ended up saying they were going to do. Well, they approved. I thought they approved it.
1: Right.
0: That even the spectators get a fine.
1: This one was approved. This one was approved over on the south side, clearly. But you know, it took them a long time to come out and say it was a street takeover. They ain't really, they ain't really, you know, put that out there. It was like, you know, well, it's
0: Puerto Rican Festival Day. You know what I mean?
1: Yeah. Hey, this guy happened at Puerto Rican Fest. It's, you know,
0: I'm just saying,
1: it's good.
0: You got to be fair across the board.
1: Yeah, you do.
0: In my opinion.
1: In my opinion, too. But, you know, hey, maybe, you know, they looked at it. Clearly, they looked at it differently.
0: Yeah.
1: You know?
0: Mm-hmm.
1: And maybe it was because the police officers over there in that area are Hispanic. Maybe that was it. You think?
0: We have Hispanic officers that are on the north side, too.
1: Well, I know, but... I'm just saying, maybe the majority of them were, and they was like, we got it. It's okay. It's cool. You know. You don't think that's it?
0: How do you not escort the president of the Common Council up front?
1: Well, I think...
0: President, we're going to put you in one of our squad cars, and we're going to... drive you up there so you can say something. You can speak out. Like, I don't,
1: you know,
0: how do you don't have
1: to. He was the one that wanted the tickets.
0: Yeah,
1: right?
0: Yeah. So, and you don't let.
1: He couldn't get up there because it was.
0: The president now, just one of the other elected officials.
1: It was too crowded. It was too much traffic. They had the street shut off, right?
0: Yeah.
1: Yeah, you couldn't get up there. I understand. He couldn't get up there. It's too far. I mean, okay. You know, it was too crowded. Traffic was bad.
0: Okay, the ENCs are just are rolling out, and I get where you're going. But I'm just saying, even if you pulled up to the perimeter that had the little orange cones, officer,
1: couldn't get through.
0: You moved them cones.
1: You couldn't get through.
0: Let him drive his vehicle where he could then get out.
1: Listen, they couldn't move the cones. They could not move the cones.
0: All right.
1: Cones, you know, them cones, they hard to lift. They hard to lift. I understand.
0: Right. You're absolutely right, baby.
1: He couldn't get past.
0: What am I thinking?
1: What are you thinking?
0: I mean, let's
1: be realistic.
0: Yeah.
1: And to think that he would be escorted up there, it's just too far.
0: I'm ashamed of myself.
1: Yeah, for even thinking that.
0: Something logical such as that would have been possible.
1: Yeah.
0: It was impossible.
1: It was, it's too much.
0: That's like, you know that it's the alderman, the president of the Common Council.
1: They wouldn't know
0: or
1: that.
0: The chief.
1: No.
0: So what would they have said to the chief?
1: We can't get you up there, chief. It's too much.
0: Listen, we got to take care of some bills.
1: It's too much traffic.
0: Listen.
1: We cannot lift the orange cones at this time. They're too heavy.
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0: 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Street takeover. Street takeover.
1: You crazy.
0: Street takeover.
1: They definitely ain't gonna be going.
2: The rhythm, the rebel. Street takeover. On another level. Yeah, funny, but not funny. It's sad. Let me read some of these comments. And the True Talk text lines are open, 833-212-1017. We're talking about the almost, we didn't want to call it necessarily, street takeover that happened on 12th and 13th and Mitchell on the south side here in Milwaukee, where law enforcement, instead of breaking it up like they said that they would do, I mean, we heard them in press conferences and in news stories saying that this is the actions that they would take when these things take place. But in this particular situation, they decided against that. They decided to instead just form a perimeter around the street takeover.
1: Yes.
2: They viewed it as people just having fun.
1: Yes.
2: Even though two people were hit.
1: Yeah, they were run over.
2: Yeah.
1: That's
2: it. You got the news person that said.
1: That's what the news person said.
2: That's what the news person said. This ain't us.
1: This ain't us.
2: Yeah.
1: Absolutely. Two people run over.
2: And still no reason to break it up. Break it up.
1: No.
2: But when we hear about it on.
1: But we also heard that one of the police officers was laughing and taking pictures.
2: Laughing and taking pictures. Is that another form of community engagement?
1: Clearly.
2: Why I want to hear from. I got a lot of law enforcement friends, and I support. I just want to know how this part was. You know, what is?
1: I can.
2: Where
1: tell
2: did the order come from?
1: Listen.
2: To just let them be.
1: Let me just say this. A lot of times, Hispanic people are regarded, or people think that they're Caucasian.
2: Yeah.
1: And, you know, as long, you know, a lot of people like, as long as they're not black, they think they're white, you know.
2: Yeah.
1: And people that get upset because they feel like we're pulling the race card or whatever. I mean, that's not the case. I mean, it is what it is. You have to look at things just like they are.
2: Mm-hmm. Mm-hmm.
1: Look at what they did here. And then compare it to what's being done on the north side.
2: Right.
1: You know, they're not going in to just contain those on the north side. They're mm-hmm. going in to break those up. They're bad things, this and that. But people often refer to things that people, black people do as bad when it's not necessarily the case. Right.
2: Mm-hmm.
1: I'm not saying that I think that I want those around because
2: mm-hmm.
1: I think they could be dangerous.
2: Right.
1: Whether they're on the south side or the north side. As we've seen, two people actually got

0: Right. That part.
1: On the south side.
0: That
1: but
0: part.
1: Also, pick this up. The guy that was arrested on the north side for doing this,
0: mm-hmm.
1: he was Hispanic.
0: Right.
1: So then what?
0: That part.
1: So, I mean, what are we doing? What is it?
0: That part.
1: So it's all kind of crazy. And it needs to be equal.
0: Real talk.
1: Equal.
0: That part.
1: If you arresting on the north side, you need to arrest on the south side. We're not talking about the non-sweetener.
0: I'm just saying.
1: If you're arrested on the north side for it, the same thing should be happening on the south side.
0: That's it. That's it.
1: That's all I'm saying. That's it. That's it.
0: Now, on the YouTube page, Rendition One said, messaging is Southsiders have a form of white folk privilege and north side black folks get no privilege, period. Milwaukee is a two-faced city, period, run by Geminis, laughing out loud. RC Creation Muse said, those people technically represent a different country. That's probably why they got a pass. Blacks are property / native to America. Why we can be treated.
1: Right. Yeah. Puerto Ricans are Americans, by the way. Let's all remember that. That is a territory of the United States.
0: RC Creation Muse said, good point. Police that are familiar with the neighborhood. Jasmine Gooden said, not even that he can't walk with bodyguards, feet too precious. Minister Kevin said, those cones were, I can't even make out the misspelled word.
1: Is it concrete?
0: No. I know how to spell concrete.
1: Okay, my bad. I'm not looking at it, so I can't help you.
0: Rendition One said, common council members don't deserve no police escort to nowhere, laughing out loud. I say no preferential, again, Rendition One said, I say no preferential treatment to no politician unless they pay for it out of their own pockets. Stop thinking politicians are guys, allegedly. Now, here's the thing. And for those of you who don't see how things work, sometimes when the chief has to go to the scene,
1: regardless
0: of what it is, you'll see him have the elected official, the alder person of that particular district. Mm-hmm. You'll see him sometimes with the mayor. Mm-hmm. You'll see him with the people. You feel what I'm saying?
1: Right.
0: So to say that is not something that can be done, that's not
1: true. Well, a lot of times.
0: You get what I'm saying?
1: Yeah, a lot of times these politicians have security anyway.
0: Mm-hmm.
1: I don't know if y'all ever noticed that.
0: Right.
1: But they usually have a security detail.
0: Mm-hmm. Right.
1: Yeah.
0: Absolutely. So again, when we're talking about, like, that's like saying, I don't get to go to my building because, you know.

0: Oh, that's not how it works. So, you know, talking about that, we pay him. No, stop it. Stop it. Because at the same damn time, and I need people to understand this. I need you to understand this. If it had been something else,
1: mm-hmm.
0: and the elected official from that district,
1: mm-hmm.
0: the county supervisor from that district,
1: mm-hmm.
0: the state representative, if they wouldn't have showed up, the first thing that a lot of us as black people are going to say is, where in the hell is the alderperson?
1: Right.
0: Where in the hell is it? They wasn't out there. They should have been out there.
1: Right.
0: Now you saying, well, not everybody, but I'm just saying to make a comment like that, you got to really think about it before making those type of blanket comments.
1: Yeah.
0: You want to know where your elected official is. Some people and families that are dealing with homicides
1: mm-hmm.
0: are happy to say that, you know, the alder person came and gave us condolences. It means something.
1: Right.
0: It means you give a damn about your district. It means you care about the people that you are representing.
1: Yeah.
0: And you need to be able to hear from those people. So, yeah, you got to think outside of just being frustrated or angry about something and just really keep it real.
1: Yeah.
0: And that's just why I'm saying, like, I don't understand how when it's happening on the north side. And is this giving a pass? Is this opening up a floodgate that is not cool?
1: Right.
0: Because we know that these street takeovers can be tragic.
1: Mm-hmm.
0: People tend to get hit. Most of the ones where you see the videos, they show that people got hit.
1: Yeah.
0: People hanging out of the vehicle while it's doing donuts.
1: Right.
0: And some of them falling out.
1: Yeah.
0: Some cars, as they're doing the donuts, hitting other people who run up to it. That's the whole thing.
1: Right.
0: You run up on it.
1: Yeah.
0: So, you know, do we want this or we don't want it? Is it something that you feel that can't be controlled? Like, just help me to understand why it was allowed to continue.
1: Right.
0: Because then we got to let up off of some of our people that are out here doing it and saying, get your kids, get your Toys R Us adults.
1: Yeah.
0: Be like, well, maybe not so much.
1: Yeah.
0: Maybe not so much.
1: Hey.
0: Bailey, what you got?
1: They let them do it on the South Side. True Talk text line, 833-212-1017. Mr. Fair said, remember, skin, color, and hair. Skin, color, and hair. I know that's right. That's what it is. That's what it, I mean, if you think about it,
0: mm-hmm.
1: why else would they allow it to go on? And they were right up close on it.
0: Yes.
1: They were right up close on it.
0: Especially the one taking pictures and laughing.
1: Exactly. They were right there, you know, letting the cars do all the things that they do.
0: So, yeah. And so if you feel it's too dangerous to try to shut them down, then if that's what we're going to do, be like, we're just going to cordon them in. Like, well, let us know that. But also let us know who's paying to get those streets redone.
1: Exactly.
0: After they get all those burnouts.
1: Yep. Yeah.
0: Do we have somebody that's going to sponsor it?
1: Okay.
0: And so the citizens of Milwaukee don't have to pay for it?
1: There you go.
0: Because it looks ugly.
1: It does.
0: You know?
1: It does. I'm just like, you know, I was flabbergasted. The whole tire burnout situation, they doing it right there. And they ain't doing nothing about it. They standing there watching it.
0: Yeah.
1: Oh, well, wow. Look at that.
0: Yeah. Okay, so I guess nothing else to talk about there. So may as well not talk about the three people that were shot in separate Milwaukee shootings. We shouldn't say anything about a 15-year-old that was shot by a school, MPS school.
1: Wow.
0: Not while it was in, but you know what I'm saying? So I guess, you know, hey, let's have a free conversation when we return from taking care of these bills. Let's just have a free and fun conversation because obviously some things are not as important we may make them.
1: Not at all.
0: So, Truth in the Morning on the award-winning 101.7 The Truth. I am the legendary Homer Blow along with my girl,
1: Bailey Coleman.
0: And we're doing a studio takeover. Truth Nation right now. 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
0: Studio takeover. Let's talk about what you want to talk about right now. 833-212-1017. What you want to talk about? Nothing bad. Nothing that there's supposed to be increased fines and all of that. Nothing. We ain't talking about none of that.
1: None of that.
0: We don't hang up on people, but we're going to hang up on you if you're going to say it.

0: 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Xavier, what happened to him? You know what I'm saying? We'll be black.
1: Don't touch that dial. 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
16: And with the local DBC News, LLQJ with a triumphant comeback.
0: Xavier! What you say? Don't call it a takeover! I've been here for years! Longest since the Puerto Ricans. But you can't do it over here.
4: Oh,
0: North side. West side. I'm just saying. I'm just saying. Okay. We're gonna go and talk about something else. Truth Nation, we want to hear from you because I need to get some better understanding. There needs to be another news story to make us better. Help me.
4: Help nobody else. Help us help you.
0: Have a better understanding of how does that happen? But in the process of everything, something that I think that our community should definitely be aware of that was made prevalent by the Milwaukee Police Department, and that's talking about missing persons. Critical missing person cases increase during the summer.
4: Yes.
0: And here's what MPD wants you to know. So I think that that's something because we do see a lot of missing person reports,
4: right.
0: Can you share this on your page, this, that, and the other. But I also have another side of that that I've talked about before. But we're going to listen to this clip. We do have a clip on it to kind of bring everybody up to par. And we'll talk about that because ain't no need to talk about takeovers. Ain't no takeovers.
17: On missing festivals, vacations, and outdoor events, summer has clearly arrived.
18: Yeah, but with the fun comes an increase in critically missing persons cases. Christina Van Zels is here in the studio with the challenges law enforcement face and how you can help. Christina?
19: Mary and Ted, you might notice it during our newscast. If you're watching, we do get alerts from law enforcement when someone is critically missing and then share those with you to try to help locate that person. If you notice, there are

0: are more of those alerts. Experts say there's a reason. It's an email we get at Fox 6 at least once, maybe twice a week. And recently, they've increased.
1: I think that has to do with how warm it's been outside, school being out, and a lot of mental health issues. Sometimes they're environmentally affected.
0: Fawn Schwant and Jamie Sromella work together in MPD's Sensitive Crimes Division. Since January 1st, there have been about 210 critical missing cases. Only five remain open.
2: We do what we can to provide answers for family, but I also want the citizens to know that we do come across roadblocks.
0: Those hurdles, MPD says, are family withholding information, not reporting when a loved one is found, and privacy.
1: Tips are not as prevalent as you would think they are.
3: The unknown is just so hard for these families.
0: Dr. Tyler Rickers is a psychiatrist with Rogers Behavioral Health. Oftentimes, he says mental health plays a factor.
3: People who have psychotic disorders or mania might become critically missing because they are engaging in not so logical activities and ending up in dangerous positions.
0: Rickers sees a 20-50% increase in critically missing folks when summer hits. He says people over 65 are more likely to wander and substance abuse and crime go up. But every case is different.
3: Sometimes folks are in a position where they're trying to escape abuse or something like that at home.
0: With summer already underway, advocates hope awareness can help bring missing people home.
4: So, Christina, I have to ask you, if somebody that you know is suffering with mental health based on this time of year, what should we do, knowing that it's warmer, people are more likely to wander?
5: Right. So the biggest thing Milwaukee police say is if you know someone who struggles with any mental illness or anything at all, really, you can just check in with them more often. And there is a large list of criteria for critical missing cases. All of that information for law enforcement is helpful to have when you know somebody who is maybe struggling. So location, last time you talked with them. So really just checking in with them more. And if you're curious about the criteria when it comes to critically missing people, we do have that listed on our Fox Local app. Just search for this story.
6: And like you said at the beginning of the story, there are so many events, there are so many things that can attract people. Mm-hmm. I want to go there. And perhaps right. If they're having some other difficulties, dementia, yeah. Alzheimer's, whatever, they might not know how to get back from right. those events.
5: Right. So checking in is really the number one thing police said to keep doing.
7: All right. Great. So yeah, so definitely keep an eye out because they increase during right. the summer months. And yeah. I never paid attention to that, and that's why I thought that this would be something good to bring awareness right. to, because I'm sure there may be other people mm-hmm. be like, I just see a missing person thing, and it seems to me I see it all year long.
8: Yeah.
7: You feel what I'm saying?
8: It does seem like it happens. Well, it does happen all year long, but I didn't know that there was
7: an increase in summer.
8: In the summer months. Yeah.
7: Again, for missing person cases to be considered critical. Remember, MPD said the following factors must apply. The missing person has a physical, mental, or cognitive example, dementia, Alzheimer's, disability, drug dependency, or other at-risk issues which subjects themselves or others to danger. Mm-hmm. Also, there's reasonable suspicion to believe the disappearance of the missing person is not voluntary and or the missing person is the victim of foul play.
8: Right.
7: Another criteria, the missing person has a medical condition that requires life-saving medication or procedures, and it's believed the missing person does not have access to those necessities. Another situation is the missing person is missing after a disaster, but not confirmed to be dead. Example, drowning or an explosion. Another one is the missing person is age 11 years old or younger,
8: mm-hmm.
7: Or the missing person is under the age of 18 and has their own minor child in their custody. Also, if the missing person is suicidal.
8: Right.
7: And if the missing person is a military veteran.
8: Mm-hmm.
7: So those are some of the criteria in order to report a missing person and it to be considered critical.
8: Yes.
7: So we have Kathy on the Truth Talk text lines. Kathy, great morning. Love you. Appreciate you. What's your truth?
9: You know, when she says summer, people ought to stop making up stuff. And what I'm thinking she's thinking about is that it gets warmer outside, so people are more wanting to stray because it ain't that cold now. But they've been missing way before June, and summer's not even here to the 21st. People have been missing all winter. I've been seeing people. But I know personally someone from a group home, and they didn't report it. Guess what? They called me once. And then I got a call about a month later out of Utah from a doctor's office, a psychiatrist. Utah, I called the group home bachelor. She belongs in Wisconsin, okay? So they never even put the girl's face or name out there. When I told them about it, so we didn't have her here that long. I swear, as soon as they got here, you should have took a photo, and y'all paying for a cell phone, you should have a tracker on a cell phone. You know, just dumb stuff like, well, you know, we only hold a beer for so long. I didn't ask you about that. You know what I'm saying? This person was missing, but they had a few problems and stuff. And they were abandoned and put in institutional care and in foster care after they made their money on her. They kind of let her go and they put her in a group home, right? I ran into her in a public place. So I found her way back and talked to a social worker, and I've been keeping up with her, right? She had them call me. She didn't call the group home. They do not put them people's faces up there. They should have put that child's name. There's no confidentiality when someone's missing. Okay, I would not recommend this place or the organization. They have several. I'll probably put it out there later. But they never called anybody to put the girl's face up there when she was missing. They called me. I said, well, you're going to put it on the news? You know what I'm saying?
10: Mm-hmm.
9: They did not, and it didn't make any sense. It's a black group home, black lady. But I work with all types of cultures of people. I work with somebody now in South Milwaukee who's white. So I do a lot of private stuff myself, and it's just really on behalf of me. I don't even get a stipend for it. People know me, okay, mm-hmm. So I help with different things. Nothing overly complicated, but different things. But they never put the girl's picture or anything out there. And the lady said, we don't have a picture. As soon as they got there, you should have took a picture of the person.
7: Yeah.
9: And put in your files. And then you can pull a tracker on your elderly people or disabled people. They got a phone. Most of them have a phone. And if you insist on it at a group home or a nursing home, they will give the client a phone and pay for it, or you could pay for it, but they pay for the phone out of the money that they get left over, $80 or $60.
7: All right.
9: They can put a tracker on those people's phones and find them, even your kids and your family and grandkids, so you know where they're at all times. It's like on my car. I have a tracker on my car.
7: Thank you, Kathy. We got to get ready literally in the show so we can make sure we make room for the award-winning Sharon Hughes, the troop with Sharon Hughes up from 9
9: and
7: noon.
9: You guys have a good day.
8: All right, you too.
7: Followed up by Lunch Break with Ray Nitti along with Maybe Shannon. And then followed up by The Grapevine with Manon Sabir. And then followed up as we tap in with Jazz Tyler from 4 to 7 p.m. all here on the award-winning 101.7 The Truth. Bailey, what you got?
8: I just want to remind everybody to trust God, do good, and be the sparkle in somebody's day today. Yep. I'll check you tomorrow.
7: Don't call it a takeover. That's it. Love you, babe. Talk to my agent. We'll be black tomorrow morning.
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22: This is the Bloomberg Black Business Beat. Every basketball fan is locked in on the NBA Finals between the San Antonio Spurs and the New York Knicks, headlined by two stars that are almost polar opposites. For the Knicks is the undersized and crafty guard Jalen Brunson, whose clutch performances in the playoffs have put him in rare air in New York City alongside Yankees superstar slugger Aaron Judge. Joe Perrello is former chief marketing officer for the city of New York. He spoke to Bloomberg about how marketable both Brunson and Judge are.
23: What I can see is they're really good people. If you're going to consider an athlete or a celebrity, the number one thing that matters is their character. I think both Aaron and Jalen passed those tests.
22: Brunson also turned down a lot of money, taking a cheaper deal from the New York Knicks to allow them more flexibility to add co-stars to its roster, a selfless gesture that New York fans have eaten up. I'm Bloomberg's Justin Milliner on the Black Business Beat.
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0: Good morning. Welcome to the program. Today is Monday, June 8th, 2026. I would like to jog your memories and go back in time a little bit in order to shed light on a situation that we may be less conscious of or less aware of these days and times when there is some kind of motivation. I'm not sure where the motivation is coming from. I don't believe it's coming from us. And when I say us, you know who I'm talking about. Black folks. To bring together under one cooperative banner, people of color. People of color are marginalized and people of color are discriminated against and people of color have these different disparities. Oh, they're all in one big group. They all love on each other. They all work together and they all cooperate together and they share economics together. No, we don't. Not even a little tiny bit. But someone somewhere decided that it would be easier, quite honestly, it's intellectually and historically lazy to lump all of these quote-unquote people of color together. Someone who is in this nation without proper documentation from Tijuana, Mexico, is absolutely a person of color. They may be a laborer, maybe a migrant worker. They travel throughout the Midwest based upon where they can find work. And again, they are not a citizen. They may or may not have a driver's license. They may or may not have children. Now, they are absolutely a person of color, but I have next to nothing in common with that person. First and foremost, there is another country that they, in fact, are from. They have another nationality. They are a citizen somewhere else. I am not a citizen anywhere else, so we don't have very many things in common. I would argue that a person of Asian, either East or Southern, are absolutely positively people of color. If you're seeing a South Asian person with the last name of Patel, 80% of the people in their family are doctors and or physicians. Now, I would say absolutely the Patel family, hailing from the Punjabi region of the country of India, which is a democracy, the largest, oldest democracy on planet Earth, also a nuclear power. I would 100% agree that that doctor's family, the Patel family from the Punjabi region of India, yes, they're people of color. I got nothing in common with them. However, I do love some good Indian food. Another example of contrived, intellectually lazy collaborations of these different groups are the LGBTQIA plus people, and they have a rainbow flag, and then a couple other colors were added to the flag because it used to be just the rainbow flag. You notice they added a couple of chocolate stripes to it? That's for y'all black folks, that because they didn't want to exclude you all. You know how, like, the United States flag didn't always have 50 stars? As we got more states and more territories were included, we had to add more stars. So the rainbow flag is not just a rainbow flag anymore. It's got some pink in there. It's got some black in there. It's got some brown. It's got some chocolate in there, you know, to encompass the new folks. Because for some reason, prior to recent times, black and brown folks of the LGBTQ community simply were not included. Y'all should do a case study on how racist that movement actually is, but let me go ahead and say this. My guy hit me up. He was hanging out with his girl. We're all very good friends. They was like, hey, man, this is on Saturday. They was like, what you doing tonight? I was like, chilling, resting, relaxing. Loving this Saturday night, because I went out to dinner with my family on Saturday. And usually that's enough fun and excitement for me. You know, I don't need to be in these damn streets. Ain't nothing in these streets good for Sherwin. And it was like, hey, man, we got a little area down here in the Walker's Point. I said, wait a minute now. It's gay weekend down in the Walker's Point. He was like, you got to come see this. He's straight. His girlfriend is straight. They were like, come on, man. You got to come look. Being as curious as I am, Not bi-curious. Just people curious. I was like, screw it. I'll ride down on y'all. I park right in the area, Second and National, and you just hear the jubilation. It's happy gays everywhere. So we had there's a little parking lot right across the street from Stenny's, and that parking lot was emptied out for people to sit and to hang out. And they had like a little pop-up little liquor stand in there, and you got that little bar that's on that same side of the street. And like the guy that came and took our drink order was wearing some leather Daisy Duke hot pants, a mesh sleeveless shirt with a harness on.
1: Hey, would you like a drink?
0: I was like, I would. I kind of wanted to follow him just to make sure. You know what I mean? I don't want no funny business. I wanted to make sure he was actually stirring my drink with a stirring stick and not something else. But it was something else. It was all sorts of different kinds of people down there. And I saw this coming together of a community. It was very black. Very black. So this particular group of friends, they also went to the event on the Summerfest grounds, the Pride Festival. I didn't go to that. That's a little too much. I mean, I'm proud of stuff, but that's not me. No offense. I hope nobody's offended. It's just, you know, that's not me. And they were telling me that like a third of the people that were there were black. And maybe there are more African-American allies in the community than I ever thought, or a bunch of our folks in the black community are still very much in the closet. Either way, I'm not making any kind of negative, disparaging judgment on those folks. But what I saw hanging out at Walker's Point, and then at some point I ended up at the strip club on Saturday night, which I don't know. I was taken to the strip club against my will. That was not my plan. If I ever end up at the strip club after 1 o'clock in the morning, send help. And that's what I put on my Facebook page. I tagged my location and I said help. Didn't I nan one of you come to save me? Not a single one of you came to rescue me. See, now I understand why Africans didn't try to rescue us when a European stole us from Africa and took us to the Americas and the Caribbean. See, now I see it beyond people sometimes. I'm over here in a strip club just trying to save my own life, struggling for my life in a strip club. And nobody came to save me. However, I digress. But what I saw on Saturday night was a jubilation of all sorts of people. Some of them were dressed really weird. Some people were naked. There were some people that were wearing just like body paint. And it was just a bunch of people just partying and having a good time. And guess, I mean, there's people in the streets. The line to Lacage was two blocks long. I've never been to Lacage, and that certainly wasn't going to be my first night going. It was just so many people all about in the Walker's Point area. And guess what I didn't see? I didn't see police officer, not nan cop. Not nan street was blocked off. No police officers on horses, no police officers on bikes, no police officers on foot. And it was very diverse. It was Hispanic and white, very white. It was black. It was men and women. It was a whole bunch of stuff that was in between. It's a whole bunch of things where you had to do a double take and a triple take. It's a couple of people where you have to remark like, damn, their surgery was really good because I can't tell. You know what I mean? There is no corresponding grouping and gathering of people of color like you have with the LGBTQ community. There is nothing where black people are celebrating with white people, Asian people, Latino people, Eastern, Northern, Southern European, nothing, where we're all celebrating our individuality, but also our oneness. It's not the 4th of July. It's not Christmas. Like, there is nothing that celebrates the diversity of quote-unquote people of color. And I feel like I need to demystify that because we continue to get lumped together. Politicians lump us together. Oh, you've got to get 30% of the people of color vote. People of color vote for different things. We live in different places. We have different levels of education. We have different incomes. You cannot lump us together. And some of us hate each other. There's some people of color that arrive in this country and already have a chip on their shoulder when it comes to black people, which is wholly offensive because we, as black people, the curators and creators and founders and builders of every single part of this nation's foundation, should have the right to say to someone, if you are going to be racially biased and prejudiced against African Americans, then don't come here because we don't need more of that. If you're not coming to be part of the solution and how we can break down these barriers of segregation and racism, then don't come. And I'll stand on that. I'm not one of those people, oh, let everybody come on over here. We let them come over here. That's more people that the white folks can get in their coalition to hate us, because it's very, very easy to hate black people. It is really, really easy. All you have to do is just see a couple of headlines, read a couple of news stories. So I'm going to take a break. When I come back, I want to remind you of a situation that took place in 1991. I'll never forget it. I had just turned 16 years old, and I was in driver's ed, looking forward to that freedom of getting my driver's license. At some point, side note, ladies and gentlemen, like, these kids nowadays don't even want to drive. I've never seen anything like this. Have y'all, you guys know what I'm talking about? These 16-year-old kids now, they're not motivated to get their driver's license. That's all we wanted to do when we were approaching that age of 15 and a half and you can take driver's ed. We couldn't wait to get our driver's license. Now you got people 17, 18, 19 years old, never got a driver's license. How are you going to get to work? How are you going to travel? How are you going to get to the grocery store and run errands? That's an interesting phenomenon that exists in this current generation. But I also feel like I need to transfer a bunch of knowledge to this current younger generation who may see people of color as one big cooperative group that are all united together fighting the system. 100% factually inaccurate. So I'm going to take a break. When I come back, I'm going to remind you of a young lady who was murdered by a Korean shop owner. 15-year-old Latasha Harlins in South Central Los Angeles in 1991. It was also roughly at about the same time as the Rodney King beatings, and the animosity between Asian business owners and shop owners in South Central Los Angeles and black people reached a fever pitch. I want folks to know that the animosity between Asian business owners and African-American patrons is still going on. And we're going to talk about Cyrus Carmack Belton, who was chased down by an Asian store owner. This was on just a week ago. Chased down by an Asian store owner and his son. They chased this boy for 130 yards and shot him in the back because they thought he stole four bottles of water, which surveillance footage shows he stole nothing. So if you're going to lump, quote, people of color together, I'm going to give you some real specific details to where you might want to think before you speak the truth with Sherwin Hughes on 101.7 FM. We'll be right back.
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Latasha Harlins was a 15-year-old African-American girl who was shot and killed over a $1.79 bottle of orange juice in a liquor store in South Central Los Angeles on March 16th, 1991. I had personally just turned 16 years old when this took place, and it made national news, and it sent shockwaves through Black communities everywhere, because now not only we got to deal with what happened with Rodney King, not only we have to deal with racism that we face from white folks, now Asians that own businesses in our community don't trust us. They murdered that girl. The footage is available still 35 years later. You can still see it. Shot her in the back of the head, blew her head off. Another bit of history for you. Those of you that saw the cultural phenomenon that is the movie Menace to Society, the opening scene of that movie where Kane and O-Dog go into a liquor store, get into an argument with a Korean store owner. They're about to purchase some beers, and then the Korean woman, this is in the movie Menace to Society, the Korean woman says, "You hurry up and buy." And then the man, the Korean man behind the counter at the liquor store in the opening scene of Menace to Society says to O-Dog, "I feel sorry for your mother." And O-Dog says, "What did you say about my mama?" O-Dog then shoots and kills both of those Korean store owners in the opening scene of Menace to Society. That scene in Menace to Society was revenge for Latasha Harlins. The incident involved a confrontation with the store owner, Soon Ja Do, a Korean woman who shot Harlins in the back of the head, and the act was captured on security video. This event occurred shortly after the beating of Rodney King by police, intensifying existing racial tensions between African Americans and Korean Americans in the area. So you got to keep in mind, at that time in South Central LA, when tensions were very, very high because of the Rodney King beating and those police officers that were just wailing on Rodney King. And then you have this Korean shop owner murdering a girl who was literally had the orange juice in her hand, was about to pay for it. And this Korean woman, Soon Ja Do, killed Latasha Harlins. Let me give you the rest of the story, because some of you may have forgotten the penalty that the court of law issued to Soon Ja Do for first-degree homicide of Latasha Harlins. The event occurred shortly after the beating of Rodney King by police, further intensifying existing racial tensions between African-Americans and Korean-Americans in the area. During the trial, Harlan's family faced dismissive remarks from the presiding judge, who suggested that the tragedy could have been avoided if Harlan's had never entered the store in the first place. And yes, on today's program, we are going to talk about African-Americans shopping in Asian-owned beauty supply stores and buying our Chinese food, because there is a movement. I'm not sure how much steam it has picked up, and I don't know if the steam has arrived here in Milwaukee. There are a number of African-Americans all over the country calling for an outright boycott of anything Asian owned in a Black community. Now, before you decide you want to jump on this bandwagon, I'm going to give you the details of exactly how many

0: Asian owned businesses there are and why they're in the black community. You do not see anywhere even close to the number of Asian owned restaurants and Asian owned stores and shops and corner stores and Asian owned dry cleaners in the suburbs. And that is for very, very good reason. Sometimes when you put unwanted minorities in the same geographic space, either they cooperate, they work together, and they build strong coalitions, or they hate each other. You take groups of people that nobody wants. Nobody wants the blacks. Nobody wanted the Asians when they came over here. And we have big time Asian hate in this nation. It's interesting because Asian people, when you talk to them, they never really talk about like the Asian Exclusion Act. Maybe you may read something about the Japanese internment camps. But going up to an Asian person, because they've all faced tremendous amounts of racial discrimination when they were brought here basically as indentured servants and slaves to build our railroads, they never complain about it. But boy, oh boy, an Italian sure will tell you how rough they had it. Oh, don't let an Irish person tell you about how they were enslaved. But the Asian people, they don't really say much. But it was abundantly clear that Asians were not wanted in the United States save for their labor. If you don't want Asian people populating your cities and your towns, put them with the blacks. Don't let them get business permits in white communities. If they want to open up a shop or a store or a dry cleaners or a Chinese restaurant, do it in a black community, which further erodes black economic cooperation. Don't worry, I got all the details for you. And I'm not over here trying to start a war. I'm just trying to show people who are still ignorantly saying, oh, all people of color can come together. Nah, not. But it's not black people's responsibility to initially just supposed to welcome some damn body. Everybody thinks that, oh, Sherwin, how come you're not bringing people together? That's not my response. I'm not here for that. I'm here to provide information. Once you guys get the information and the facts, if you want to work with somebody else or cooperate with somebody else, by all means, but you're going to know the history of it now. Asian businesses were placed in the black community to further erode black economic progress. Like when you put unwanted groups of people on the same land and be like, here, fight it out. Jews and Palestinians. There you go. There's a beautiful example. That is what white supremacy does. Well, we don't want the Jews really just roaming around anywhere in Europe. And the Jews were like, probably a good idea. Like, we need a place to chill. You know what I mean? Where we can just have our own. And then the Marshall Plan was like, hey, why don't you put them on the Palestinians' land? You know, the part of the world that the Palestinians have owned and ruled peacefully for 5,000 years. Yeah, for 5 millennia. Yeah, put the Jews there. They'll probably get along, right? Soon Jadu was convicted of voluntary manslaughter but received a sentence of probation, a verdict that sparked outrage within the African-American community and led to increased hostility toward Korean-owned businesses. This incident, along with the Rodney King case, contributed to the civil unrest and riots that erupted in Los Angeles in 1992, highlighting deep-seated issues of racial conflict and injustice in urban communities. The murder of Latasha Harlins remains a significant event in the discussions about race relations, systemic inequality, and violence in America. Some would argue that those riots that we saw during the spring of 1992 because of Rodney King, that was actually, most of the people from South Central were rioting because of Latasha Harlins. Rodney King's situation just was another compounding of the tensions that were going on in South Central Los Angeles. But what happens, though, is when you have situations like that where you've got police brutality, it highlights police brutality in every other major American city. And when you have conflict between African-American patrons, because they're putting their businesses and their shops and their stores in our community, but then when we go in there expecting decent service and be treated like, you know, customers, they treat us horribly. So there's conflict there as well. Let's take a break, come back. Continue our little chit chat. We want to further demystify the complicated nature of lumping all people of color together. 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I'll be right back.
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Brandon said, damn, I feel old. I turned 1 month old March 15th, 1991. Hold on, you feel old. I was in high school. Linda says, sure, when I learned in college that all Asians are not from the same clan. They run in packs organized in loves hip-hop culture. Very interesting culture. Linda, you're conflating a race of people with culture. So that's like saying, oh, all Africans, including African-Americans and Africans from, I don't know, 120 countries in Africa, oh, they're organized in different clans. Asians have whole different nationalities. But you also had another comment in the YouTube chat, Linda. I think you're referring to Hmong. Hmong are like, so they technically 1,000 years ago were Chinese, but they had a real specific and unique like culture and religion. But then the Chinese kicked the Hmong out. Then the Hmong went to and inhabited Thailand, Laos, and parts of Vietnam. The Hmong also were allied with American GIs in the Vietnam War and were given refugee status after the Vietnam War because of the sacrifices they made to help American GIs. But someone Hmong versus someone who was Korean versus someone who is Filipino versus someone who was Japanese, different languages, different history, different cultures. China, whole different culture altogether. Communist country. A lot of those Asian countries, actually. I think Laos might still be communist. I don't know what the hell Vietnam is these days. But no, they're all very different. But I think when you're talking about clans, you're talking about the Hmong culture. Those Hmong are probably the most

friendly. Second generation and third generation Hmong. I think we're on the third generation now. First generation came over right after the Vietnam War because they live in the black neighborhood. And yes, they will have chickens. They'll do all sorts of stuff. Their funerals. Oh, you'll know when a Hmong person died, the whole block will know. Their funerals are a week long. But they probably are the most sympathetic, if I could use a term, to the African-American condition because they live right next to us, right? I got a Hmong family two doors down from me, and they've been there as long as I have. I've been in my house 20-plus years. My shovel broke 1 year. I needed a shovel because when I was young, I used to shovel my snow. Now I got a snowblower. I learned that lesson. Once I started getting in my 30s, I'm like, because I got a long driveway. So my shovel broke. So I saw my Hmong neighbors was down the way, a couple houses down, and they were shoveling. I said, hey, y'all got an extra shovel? They're like, yup. Just lean up against the house when you're done with it. I was like, cool. They've been my friends ever since. But there are some very unique differences between the different Asian cultures and nationalities. South Carolina jury finds store owner not guilty of killing of black teen. And so there is a theme here. When business permits are granted, a lot of time there is a racial component in where your business permit may be granted. So maybe you go back 30 or 40 years and an Asian family wants to open up a dry cleaner somewhere in Wauwatosa or West Dallas, a place that was fresh off of housing covenants. And the suburbs would say, no, we're not going to grant you a permit here because your business will compete with white businesses that are in these neighborhoods and these communities. The whole point of having segregation is so that your business owners and your customers are economically cooperative. Because we see this in the black neighborhood. What you don't want is a lot of the businesses and the economic activity to be owned by, say, one race of people, but the customers to be another race. Because the owners of those businesses will then take that money out of the community in which the business is located. And white folks learned that a long time ago. They did not want any other races doing business in their neighborhoods or their communities. Now, there was a period of time where people tried it. And white folks used to do this, too. So if you, let's say you're in the third ward and you were Polish. And at the time, in the 1920s, 1930s in Milwaukee, these foundational years of the city of Milwaukee, you're Polish immigrant, and you open up a little butcher shop in the Third Ward, which is an Italian neighborhood. You got lucky, something happened, you greased some palms, and they allowed a Polish or Irish butcher shop owner to get a little storefront in the Third Ward. Here's what would happen. Now, we didn't do this as black people, but I've learned this throughout history of how white people kept their economics cooperative. If the council allowed an Irish or German or Polish butcher shop in the Third Ward, which was the traditional Italian neighborhood in Milwaukee, what would happen is this. Some Italian boys from the neighborhood will come to your butcher shop maybe every day, maybe a couple times a week, maybe on Friday. And they would say, look, we don't approve of this. You're German, you're Irish, you're Polish, you have a butcher shop here in our neighborhood. The council gave you the permit. We don't really approve of that. So what's going to happen is you, German, Irish, Polish butcher shop owner, are going to pay us. Every time we come, we're going to ask for some money. We'll take it out of the register if we have to. We'd rather not do that. But this is what you get if you, a German, Polish, or an Irish person, you open up a business in a traditional Italian neighborhood, you're going to pay us for protection. Otherwise, we can't guarantee what's going to happen. And then the German butcher shop owner, I will not do that. I will not pay you anything. I have the right to open a business wherever I want to. And the Italians would be like, all right. Next thing you know, the windows are busted out. And then that German butcher shop owner realizes it's not worth it to have his butcher shop or the Irish or the Polish butcher shop owner. It's not worth it to open a business in someone else's neighborhood because they will extort me.

0: We're so distracted in our fight for housing, open housing, and civil rights and voting rights act. We couldn't really keep pulse on who was coming into our neighborhood and taking advantage of real estate and retail that we weren't going to invest in anyway. So all these other minority undesirable from the whites, undesirable groups, were able to get business permits in our community because we didn't necessarily fight it like white ethnicities did. And I'm not saying that we should have, but what you see is firm economic foundations amongst those other communities, especially back in the early days of Milwaukee, and they kept their money together. Now, they did it illegally. They did it by extortion. They did it by racketeering. They did it by organized crime and mob rule, but they took it very, very seriously. If you're going to be in this German neighborhood, this Italian neighborhood, then it's going to be a German, Irish, or Italian business owner in this neighborhood. Otherwise, the ethnicity of that neighborhood is going to kick you out. From the Associated Press, a South Carolina jury last Monday found a store owner not guilty of murder in the 2023 shooting of a 14-year-old black child. The jury returned the verdict for Chekai Rick Chow, age 61, who is Asian, who shot Cyrus McCormick Belton in the back after chasing him from his convenience store in Columbia, South Carolina, but maintained he acted to defend his son. The killing sent waves of anguish and grief through the African-American community in Richland County, where nearly half the population is black. After the verdict was read, sobs and cries of distress could be heard coming from the Carmack Belton's family seated in the gallery. Chow sat silently frozen before slowly bowing his head into his interlocked hands. Prosecutors and a defense lawyer in closing arguments painted a much different picture of the 2023 shooting. Prosecutors said Chow acted in anger because he wrongly thought the teen had stolen four bottles of water from the store. A defense lawyer said Chow fired to defend his son only after the teen pointed a gun at him. It should be noted that no gun was found. It should be noted. They chased that boy who didn't, he didn't steal the water. He didn't steal anything. Now he's running away. They chased him for 130 yards. A football field, including both end zones now, is 120 yards. They chased this 14-year-old who stole nothing. Surveillance cameras showed he picked up four bottles of water, put them back, walked out the store. They chased him for longer than the length of a football field, shot him in the back and killed him, and a South Carolina jury found this Asian man not guilty. Let's talk to JD. You're on 101.7 The Truth. How are you?
1: What's going on, Sherwin? How you feeling today?
0: Feeling all right, man. What's on your mind?
1: The economic impact of immigrants coming to the black community has been felt since Jewish people have been coming to our communities, especially on the north side. A lot of the businesses, and before I was born, were Jewish. And then it was the Arabs. And now it's primarily Indians with the gas stations and the stores. Those people are usually not Arab now. And what happens is they come, and the reason we are not allowed to have those stores, a lot of times we don't get the permits from the older people. And then if we are allowed to get the store, we don't have the proper channels to keep the supply chains open like they do. We see the same thing with hair care. A lot of black people have tried to open up hair care businesses. There are currently black hair care lines, and they can't get the Chinese to market their, to distribute their product and produce it at the low cost that the Asians are able to, thus furthering the economic exploitation of black people in our own communities and the furtherance and betterment of their communities, because those Indians don't live over here. They mostly live on the south side and in the suburbs. And it's a real detriment. And it's not that black people don't want to come together. It's that a lot of times there are roadblocks to our economic advancement because of the systemic racism in our country.
0: That's right. Thank you, JD. Appreciate your call.
1: All right. Thank you.
0: If you are a Southeast Asian immigrant and your children apply to college in the United States, very common, and then they get into Harvard or Yale or Penn or whatever, and then the family comes over as well because they're seeking economic opportunity. Keep in mind, the family may have money already. They could be a wealthy family in the nation in which they live. And so they can pay for those special

0: visas, those EB1 visas that fast track your citizenship because they have a member of their family that's getting accepted into a college or university here in America. And so they are bringing not only money, they're bringing business savvy. They also are bringing a supply chain. If there is a supply chain of hair and hair products and hair care products that are probably made in Asia, sometimes those Asian families have connections with the suppliers of those products that they know they can sell in the African-American community. And they're already coming with money. So they can buy a storefront. They can get all the necessary permits. They can open up. And just like JD said, they already have the supplier overseas. Now, they're going to get hit with tariffs, obviously. This is one thing that Donald Trump tried to do with tariffs is to interrupt that flow, that supply chain from people that are from other nations that are producing the stuff that we buy here in America. Then someone from that nation comes to America and they maintain that supply chain. So the money is flowing directly back to China, you see. Black people have a really hard time breaking into that supply chain because a Chinese wholesaler of hair and hair care products is not going to do business with a black entrepreneur because they're going to do business with their own first. And so it makes it very, very difficult for us to break into those opportunities. I'm going to take a break, come back, talk to Key on the other side, but also want to give you more details about this murder of this 14-year-old that was shot and killed. He was chased down by two Asian store owners. They accused him of stealing a bottle of water. He didn't steal anything. And the jury acquitted the shooter of that 14-year-old boy, even though that child was killed in an act of anger. And he was 130 yards away from the store when he was shot and killed. The Truth with Sherwin Hughes. I'll be right back.
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0: 833-212-1017. 833-212-1017 is our phone number. City 5421 says, just stop shopping with people who don't have our best interests. You wouldn't buy anything from anybody. That's always the first answer. I'm not picking on you, City, because it's logical. 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If you're a bargain shopper, Walmart might have a Jeep. 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To buy products and services that are inexpensive. But that still doesn't work because you'll have a place. Beauty Island is an example. There were some things that happened. I remember Mike McGee Sr. had tried to lead a protest and a boycott there. And, you know, black people were told to stay out of Beauty Island because, like, they pushed, like, the owners of, if I'm not mistaken, it's before my time. I was a child when this happened, but I remember it. I remember people talking about it. Like, the owners of Beauty Island, who I believe were Asian at the time, pushed a pregnant woman, pushed her down to the ground and hurt her. And then there was a clarion call, like, hey, black people, stop shopping at Beauty Island. And then the boycott was in motion, and there was like a line of black people that still wanted to shop there because we get so addicted to the places that offer our products and our services. It doesn't matter how they treat us. And plus, black people in this country have a real high tolerance for abuse. We do. We take it because it's a part of being black, and we just accept it. It's almost cultural. We accept it. There was a situation at Elsa's in August of 2012 where two black women were berated and called all sorts of racial names. And, oh, this is why black men don't like you and you black women are loud and you come in here and don't tip. And this happened in public. Mary Freeman, the Carl cop, who, you know, you guys know that cops and Elsa's owned by the same people. In fact, Elsa is Carl cop's mama. Cop's the hamburgers and the frozen custard. Those are his businesses, okay? So these two, I went to school actually with these two black women. So when this story, when it took place, I was all over it. And I had just gotten a WNOV probably like a couple months prior to. So this is one of my first major stories I discussed when I was on WNOV. And so we were telling black people, yeah, if they're going to talk to you that way, stop going to Elsa's for a whole week. Because that happened like on a Friday or Saturday night. So that next week, we lit the airwaves up telling folks, if they're going to be disrespectful to you, stop going to Elsa's. This is in 2012. Don't go to Elsa's. Don't buy their chicken wings. Go somewhere else. And a whole bunch of black businesses would call them like, yo, we got chicken wings. We won't treat you that way. You don't need to go to Elsa's. The number of black people that said, I'm still going to go to Elsa's because I'm going to show them that not all black women are loud and boisterous and obnoxious. Not only am I going to go to Elsa's, like people are literally saying this. Even though someone who is affectionate with the owner of Elsa's, because he sat there the whole time while these two black women that I went to school with were getting berated, Carl Kopp did. He didn't say nothing. Because he knew that black folks were still going to come to his restaurant, no matter how you talk to us. We coming back. And the number of black people that said, well, I need to go back to Elsa's and spend extra money to show that black people can be civil and we can be well-behaved. And so I wanted to check on my work. So that whole week, I'm telling people to stay out of Elsa's for a whole week. 3 hours a day on my show. So I'm going to do a little recognizance. I said, I know there ain't going to be no black folks in Elsa's because we said for a whole week for black folks to just, I just said for that weekend, don't go to Elsa's. Let's just see if we can starve them out for a weekend. So I parked my vehicle down in the Cathedral Square area. And I was like, this is unusual. There's not a lot of parking down here. I'm thinking to myself, oh, there must be something else going on in the Cathedral Square area. So I parked my vehicle. And I'm going to walk up to Elsa's to see if anybody is in there. And I'm assuming ain't no black folks going to be in Elsa's, okay? Man, I got a block away. I see black folks milling about. They was outside. They was all up in Elsa's. So even when we get righteous and we say, if a business has an owner that's not black and they say disparaging things about black people or they call us the N-word, and then we get righteous and say, we're not going to shop there anymore, we're going to boycott that business. It It doesn't work because too many of us are addicted to the products that we get. And if they have your specific brand and you can't get that brand anywhere else, you're still going to go. Because as Black folks, we know that they don't like us and we don't necessarily like them. But money is so fungible to us, it almost doesn't matter. As long as we're getting what we want, we will accept poor treatment. Let's talk to a patiently waiting Key. Hi, Key. You're on 101.7 The Truth. How are you?
1: Hey, good. How are you?
0: Doing all right. What's on your mind?
1: This ain't a, this ain't a conversation. I was just calling about respect, mutual respect. I really be thinking, like, prime example, like, these gas stations in the hood, for example, or, like, in the inner city or whatever, with no bathroom service or, like, no access. And I just feel like that should be required to have a clean, running, like, bathroom. It should be a community place. It should, you should, it should be reciprocated. Like, we are supporting you. This should be a community hub. Like, that's just an example. But the respect, it has to be reciprocated. And I just, it irritates my soul, to be honest. So I don't know if it's a policy or something that we could do, even as simple as clean and running bathrooms open to the community is required. Like, I just, it's just irritating to me. But that's all I want to say.
0: All right, Key. Thank you for your call. There's a term for it that's escaping me, but public restrooms used to exist before cities were integrated. I'll look the term up when I go on commercial break, but there's a way in which they engineer and design public spaces to keep people out. So in his example, oh, like, why can't these shops, these stores, these gas stations have a restroom that either patrons can use or the public can use? It'd be as simple as this. The patron would be like, ah, yeah, we have a lot of prostitution going on in those restrooms, so we're not going to let anybody use the bathroom. And look, let there be one incident of prostitution in one of those public restrooms, because it actually would happen. And the city would be like, hey, we're going to shut your business down and pull your permit, gas station owner, because we have evidence of prostitution going on in your publicly available bathrooms. And so what the business owner will do is say, we're not going to have bathrooms for anybody then. But then good, decent, honest people that just need to use the bathroom, they suffer as well. I'm going to take a break, come back. I got to find that term. It's how they engineer societies to keep certain races of people at a detriment. Like, they'll have benches are tilted upward at like a 45-degree angle so homeless people can't sleep on them. They'll put like spikes and stuff underneath bus shelters, underneath benches, so the homeless people can't sleep underneath them. It's an actual specific type of engineering that is designed to harm people in public. The Truth with Sherwin Hughes will be back for hour two.
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0: Welcome to Hour 2 of The Truth with Sherwin Hughes. The term is called hostile architecture or defensive architecture. And it's architecture and design of public accommodations that make it difficult for undesirable people. That includes having free public restrooms. That includes, I'm looking at examples. Maybe we should, you know what, X, I might want to, I'm going to send you a couple of these pictures to put up in the YouTube chat. So instead of having a bench, just a flat bottom bench, like for a bus shelter, every couple of feet, they'll have like an armrest. So you'll have like 2, 3.5 feet armrest, 2 feet, 3 feet, another armrest to prevent a homeless person from laying down. And this is an urban design technique that is being used all over America to harm people. There was a situation in Red Arrow Park right in downtown Milwaukee where Dontre Hamilton was sleeping underneath a bench in a Milwaukee County park. And I didn't think it was illegal. Well, it's not illegal to sleep in a Milwaukee public park because white people go tanning, and if they fall asleep, do they get shot by the cops? I mean, if they got dope on them, well, I mean, maybe. Just saying. Push that dope around here in our parks. But to rid spaces of undesirable people, also got to keep in mind that almost 40% of the homeless population in the United States are African-American men. Please keep in mind that black people on a good day were 13 or 14% of the whole population. So when you're talking about homeless programs and anti-homeless programs, you're talking about programs for a majority of black men. Just an FYI. Let's talk to Daryl. Hi, Daryl. How are you? You're on 101.7.
1: Hey, Sherwin. Hey, Sherwin. How are you?
0: Good. What's on your mind?
1: Well, I actually had a couple things I wanted to talk about. I don't know if it's like you, but I know for myself, I really do hate when people say, particularly black politicians or any politicians, black people that saying that, you know, people of color, because there's a difference between African-Americans, our struggles, and the struggles of other groups of people. About the only thing we really seem to have in common is the idea that white people dislike us. It's about all we really kind of share. And it seems like when African-Americans go and we focus on making things better for ourselves, and just by circumstance, our gains, the stuff that we do, also helps other groups of people who are also discriminated against.

0: But yeah, I think we should definitely stop saying that. What do you think?
1: I agree, because it doesn't allow for nuance. There's a lot of differences between those different quote unquote people of color. If you come here from another country and you chose to come here and you don't like how life is in America, those people of color can literally go back to their own country. We don't have that option, or they can come here from another country and they can hate black people. Yet for some reason, we're all lumped together like we're all one big happy rainbow family, which we are not.
0: Which I think, Sherwin, is a whole part of, I guess, the transition from another country to coming to America. If you are a person of color, is that, you know, you end up hating on black people. And that's your rise, or that's your connection to whiteness in America. And I just think that, you know, they participated in it. Some people, some Asian people that are woke, don't participate in that, because, you know, I have a lot of good friends from different cultures and they don't seem to be like that. But I think their culture in general, that is what is taught at home. I mean, all we got to do is look at the little stuff about the Asian dolls in China, the little black baby dolls that people be destroying.
1: No, I've not seen that.
0: Have you seen it?
1: But I have not.
0: Oh, my God, sure. Yes, you have to take a look at that. You got to take a look at this. It's a stress-free doll, and it's black. And they throw it. They step on it. They shoot water in it so it blows up, the holes come out of it. You have to watch it. Another thing I wanted to talk about is that we got to develop respect for these other groups. I remember, Sherwin, when I went to Chicago, I was in this chick in Chicago. We went to an Abachi restaurant, and we had like a 7 o'clock appointment. So we're just a reservation. So we're just sitting there. Hour goes by, and we're like, what's going on? The place is packed. So we're like, okay, well, maybe it's just taking them a long time to get tables in and out. But, of course, I'm seeing people that came after us, get seated after us, white folks. And then eventually we find about maybe about an hour and a half later. Now, it's probably crazy that I say, but like I said, I'm in Chicago. I'm thinking, okay, maybe this is just how it works. It's very packed. They sit us down, and guess what, Sherman? We were sat next to other black couples. Our table was like one of the only tables that had black folks at it. So we were just sitting there waiting. They didn't want us to sit at a white table. They just wanted to wait for other black people to show up to sit us at that table.
1: I believe it.
0: And that's how I'm sitting. What do you
1: say? I said, no, that makes sense. I believe it.
0: Yeah. And it just, like I said, it's just them upholding white supremacy. And, you know, I guess the last thing that I'll say and get your opinion on is that what I was talking about, like respect, maybe people don't respect this man because there's zero retribution from us. And I'm not really saying, I'm not, you know, an opponent of violence.
1: Respect which man are you talking about? Which man?
0: We're talking about the gentleman down there in every situation, but particularly that Chinese man down in South Carolina that shot that young, that boy.
1: Okay.
0: You know, there's no retribution. You know, it seems like the only people we can give retribution to is each other. You know, these people have no fear when they kill us and do stuff to us that anything's going to happen to them beyond they might get arrested. You know, they waited almost, what is it, a year since this man was originally arrested or something?
1: Yep.
0: And nothing happened to his store? They're trying to vandalize the store now?
1: Well, they wanted to wait for the verdict.
0: Where's this trans kinfolk?
1: Because people didn't know. Well, you're right. They probably could have done something in the meantime. But the two types of retribution that will be the most effective, black people do the least because they are just the most difficult to accomplish. The first and foremost is withholding our money. We're consumers. And if you tell us to stop spending money, it's impossible because we're addicted to spending money. So, but that's the most effective kind of retribution because we make other people and other communities rich, incredibly. We make them so rich that they can buy property far away from black people and never have to deal with us, never have to work with us. The other type of retribution is voting in high numbers. We are allergic to the ballot box. The reason why they work so hard to diminish our voting numbers and to chop up our legislative districts and add all these extra caveats and all this voter ID is because they're afraid that we're actually going to use the ballot box. And here's the thing, we don't. But they people have to wonder why they work so hard to make voting so difficult, because they are afraid if we do it. And trying to get black folks to understand those two pieces of retribution is nearly impossible. But Daryl, I appreciate your call. So a couple things come to mind. Who waits an hour and a half for hibachi? You got 12 minutes out of me. 12 minutes, and I'm going down the street. The story of him being seated eventually after an hour and a half. First of all, don't throw shrimp in my mouth like I'm a seal. I don't like that. I think it's very disrespectful. They throw the shrimp in the air, and you got to catch like, I'm not a seal. It's condescending. And it always misses. And now you got, it hits you in the face. You got shrimp juice. Now you got shrimp juice on your face because they throw the shrimp. You guys know about hibachi, where it's the Asian dude. He's like, ding, ding, and he's got his thing. He's cutting stuff up and he's flipping stuff in the air. And they make a little volcano out of onions. And there's fire that comes out of it. It's all like razzle dazzle. The food ain't even that good. I'm not going to wait for hibachi. I noticed something because I'm a diner. In fact, I shouldn't admit this. I had some family in town on Saturday, and we went to one of our spots. One of our spots is Mr. B's, not Mr. B's, owned by Craig Berry on Brown Deer Road, but Mr. B's in Mequon, a Bartolotta's restaurant. Nice joint. Classy joint. So whenever we have friends and family in from out of town, we take them out to eat. We go to a nice joint. So we go to Mr. B's. My family has been going to Mr. B's probably since it's been there. And Saturday was the first time we had an African-American server. And this just makes us feel so good, and we're so happy. We had never had a black server before at Mr. B's. And then here's what made it worse. Oh, we were cutting up. We were the loud black family, and I was quite embarrassed because I always talk about the loud black family. We were the loud black family at Mr. B's, and as I was participating in the volume, I was like, oh, no, look at all the whites looking at us like we're intimidating them because we're the loud black family. So not only did we have a black server at Mr. B's who was just as friendly and down home. And my brother was like, he ain't no regular brother. I said, I'm like, come again, explain, Tyler. He's like, no. He's like, that brother from the South. I was like, you don't say. Tyler was like, I bet you he is. Now, my family is from the South, including my mother and my uncle and my aunt, my uncle's wife. And they didn't pick up on it. My brother was very intuitive. He's like, nah. That brother from the South. And so somebody at the table asked him, like, hey, because he had not really an accent, but you could just tell he wasn't Milwaukee black. He was hybrid. I think my mother might have asked him, like, where are you from? He is like, I'm from Florida. Well, my dad's side of the family is from Florida. Not only is he from Florida, he is like one town over from where my uncle and aunt stay. And then once we found that out, not only do we have a black server, Mr. B's, but he's from the South and he's from the next town over that my uncle and aunt stay in. Oh, we just erupted in a black jubilation and all the whites were frightened. I was like, oh, we're that black family that everybody always talks about disturbing the peace. And quite honestly, I didn't care because it was a moment for celebration. But here's what I notice when I go to restaurants. Because I like to sit at a secluded table. Whenever I go out to eat, if it's me, especially if it's me and somebody else, I want to sit away from everybody. I don't want to be around other people. I don't want other people to hear me. I don't want to hear them. I like to sit in seclusion, and oftentimes I will request tables away from everyone. What I come to find out is if you go to a majority white restaurant, sometimes they'll sit you off in the corner because they don't want you either up front, so when other patrons walk in, they don't want to show the black family first. And I always looked at it as, oh, this is great. They're sitting me way in the back. They're not sitting me way in the back because they are all often honoring the fact that I want to sit in seclusion. They're Rosa Parksing me. Like, oh, Mr. Hughes, we have a table for you. Come this way. Oh, okay. They'll say, follow me. And keep walking. And you're passing all these other tables and you're still walking. No, no, this way, Mr. Hughes. And they take you back through the kitchen and no, no, no, just keep going. Walk out of a couple double doors. Like, no, no, no, it's still this way. Hop in an Uber. Here's your table. We have one for you here in Waukesha County. So be mindful of that as well. Sometimes they seat black patrons far away from the main entryway of the dining room. Or they'll put black people all together. So just be mindful of such things. I'm going to take a break, come back, continue talking about this case where a 14-year-old boy was shot and killed by an Asian store owner. And just like in the other case that we talked about with Latasha Harlins, there's going to be no jail time whatsoever for the individual that committed murder. The Truth with Sherwin Hughes. We'll be right back.
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0: 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You know, all people of color don't get along, FYI, white people. And I think they might get confused because they see, I guess it's projected unity of the LGBTQ rainbow coalition people, but they don't all get along either. There's a whole bunch of white supremacy steeped within the gay community, but it seems like they're all unified because they all have different interests. If you're trans and versus an old school gay man, like old school gay men that had to like hide from major repression, because cops would arrest gay people. They'd bust up gay bars and gay nightclubs and arrest everybody. It's against the law. They had to fight. Like those old school gays, woof, they're a tough group. And then they're like, yo, what is this trans stuff? So old school gay men are more transphobic than anybody you would ever meet. Let's talk to Nicole. How are you, Nicole?
1: I'm okay. How are you?
0: I'm doing good. What's on your mind?
1: I just wanted to add a quick comment about what you were saying about Elsa's and also about having restaurants seat you in the back. Elsa's kind of used to do the same thing in the late 90s. We used to frequent there, and then we stopped going because it kind of was a known thing that Elsa's would seat the black people in the back. And now that you mention why restaurants do that, it makes sense. So that's all I wanted to add.
0: All right. Thank you, Nicole. But Elsa's must have some real good chicken wings. Chicken wings are so delicious. We'll seat us anywhere. An ex post from the account at Clown World shared a video in a car calling. Oh, why would you do this? Calling for a boycott of Chinese food. Never gonna happen. Never gonna happen. Some of you probably have your favorite Chinese restaurant. Hell, I have mine. You know what's so interesting, though? In America, they got Chinese restaurants everywhere, but they are disproportionately in the black community. The Chinese restaurants, Chinese food is so ubiquitous with black culture that they fry chicken. You can get wings. You can get drummies and flats at every single Chinese restaurant. That's not authentic Chinese food. That's because they know black people eat it. And I ain't gonna lie to you. I've had Harold's chicken before. It's some Chinese restaurants that fry a better chicken than some of y'all mamas. Better than Harold's. I ain't lying to you. Because they were not allowed to open Chinese food restaurants in white communities. Just like land was stolen from Native Americans and chopped up and divvied up, some of it became farmland, some of it became subdivisions and suburbs. The black community oftentimes was the same way. It was chopped up and divvied up and given to different ethnicities for them to develop. A lot of Chinese restaurants in the black community. Hell, there's just on North Avenue, on a 10-block stretch of North Avenue, you got two. Then you got one that's on, you got one on 51st and Burleigh. You got a Chinese restaurant on 52nd, 53rd and North. Keep going west on North Avenue. You got number one Chinese on 62nd and North. You got another number one Chinese on 76th and Appleton. They're everywhere. Let's talk to Lisa. You're on 101.7 The Truth. How are you?
2: Good morning, Sharon. How are you?
0: I'm good. What's on your mind?
2: What's on my mind is always on my mind every day. I look at it. We all need to look at it and see it. But yet, people of other races, they move in our community, they live off our money, and they belittle us. They call us the N-word. They call us this and that, but you're still there. You know what you should do? Instead, when one calls you an N-word, say, you know what? You're free because of me. You need me. If we left this country, you would not be free. You would not have the rights that we have. We're not even free, but you would not have the rights that we have. until black people start looking at that, when they look at that, then they see, well, we did build the United States of this America. We built this world. When you start looking at that, because, you know, look, I'm looking soul food. They call it Southern food. Whatever we invent, they take and they rename it. People in this community, I see so many Mexican food trucks. Why are you over here? Why? I'm so tired of Mexican food. I'm making Puerto Rican food. Now, the difference is Puerto Ricans don't care for Mexicans, just in case y'all didn't know that. Why? Because Puerto Ricans don't like that Mexicans do not consider themselves black. Puerto Ricans will tell you we black.
0: No, they won't. I lived
2: with a Puerto Rican family throughout my teenager years.
0: You live with there's 3 million Puerto Ricans in the United States of America, and I guarantee you, all of them do not consider themselves black, and some of them try to divorce themselves from blackness. And in fact, the Common Council president right now, who has split the 8 members of the Black Common Council, would probably be one of them. But we all have examples of people from different races. Like, I could talk about how Chinese businesses are exclusionary when it comes to black people. But someone will always say, not my Chinese friends. I got Chinese friends that love black people. Yes, of course, there's always going to be exceptions. But by and large, we as black people cannot think that Puerto Ricans are endearing themselves to us. Because at the end of the day, Lisa, if Puerto Ricans on the mainland of America don't like America, they literally have their own country they can go back to. They can leave America. We ain't got nowhere to go.
2: May I say this?
0: Indeed.
2: But Sherwin, okay, as I said, I was with my best friend for what, almost 45 years. When I was with them and pretty much living with them, when I say living, I live with them. My mother, her mama got permission for her to stay here. I'm her negra's daughter. They showed me the difference between a Mexican, Puerto Rican, and their Cubans. They only associated with Cubans, Puerto Rican, and their kind. They said, don't you dare ever call a Puerto Rican Mexican. That's fighting stuff. Now, like I said, I live with this and I saw this. We were in Chicago for mommy's birthday, and my best friend bought a Mexican girl to, you know, the party. Mommy and Molly was sitting there, whatever. And she, you know, mommy started asking questions because she's just looking at her. And she said, you know, excuse me, are you Mexican? She said, yes. Mommy froze. You should have saw her face. You should have. And I was like, okay, Molly, Molly, talk about something. This is what I've seen and grew up. I understand that's a white spot and on pretty much all black sheets. I understand that. You're going to find that. That's very few. What you do, you wipe it off. But still, you're going to find a blotch in everything, like we do with black people. We find issues, with, like you said, protesting. Black people still went back. I remember that. Because, you know, I drove up and I saw a lot of people go. I said, what's going on? And that's what I heard about it.
0: What are you referring to? Beauty Island.
2: Okay. And then they told us, well, go support the black stores. Well, the black stores, we did go, but they didn't have the things like Beauty Island did. But that didn't deter me. I said, no, I'm not going back. I'm going to treat that black young lady like that. You're going to treat me like that. And how dare you treat anyone, especially my black sister, that type of way? What did she do?
0: All right, Lisa, we got to land the plane because I got another phone call and I got to take a break. All right, then. Thank you. Okay. Because Lisa knows a Puerto Rican family that liked her. And they identified as part of their black hair. All Puerto Ricans don't do that. And first of all, why do we need somebody else to identify as partially black for us to feel safe and secure around them? I don't need that. I don't need somebody to say, hey, Sherwin, guess what? I'm part black too a little bit. Because they're trying to be exploitative. I don't even think, because they're not really with us in the struggle, because they have their own culture. They have their own language. Puerto Ricans do. They're nuanced. But that's also like saying, you know, Lisa used the example of, oh, I know a Puerto Rican family that identified with their black side and they were very nice to me. I also could say to folks, hey, I know white people that are really nice to me and that, you know, buy me food and give me compliments. There's no white racism anymore because I know a white family and white people aren't racist. Can't do that. Don't nobody want to be black? Nobody wants the uncomfortable and inconvenient parts. They want the dance moves. They want the rhythm. They want the soul, but they don't want everything else that comes along with it. Let's talk to Marlon. You're on 101.7 The Truth. How are you?
3: Good. How are you doing this morning?
0: I'm doing good. What's on your mind?
3: So I think it's interesting because people were talking about that banning the Chinese restaurant. But there was a Chinese restaurant owner who killed a young black man in South Carolina, and I don't think it has been covered a lot. And people aren't talking about it, and that's why the ban of Chinese restaurants and things have came
0: Marlon,
3: out.
0: Marlon, you must have just started listening to the show. I've been talking about that situation for an hour and a half.
3: Oh, yeah, yeah. I was at work, so I just turned it on, so I apologize. But the other thing that's kind of interesting is Jane Goodall, she was on, Jane Elliott was on Oprah Winfrey's show, like, back in the 80s, and she asked that question to a group of white people. You know, if you love black people so much, who will want to change? Who will want to trade places with a black person? Nobody in the audience raised her hand, and she was like, that just shows you that you know that there's things out there that are bad that are happening, but you want to put your head in the sand and say it's not. You know, I like a lot what Jane Elliott did with the white community and things like that. But, yeah, so she did it on an Oprah show, and it's all over YouTube and stuff like that if you ever want to find it.
0: Thank you. Appreciate it. Yeah, it was the blue eye, brown eye experiment. I've played that 1,001 times. I'm very familiar with it. I think women are great. Love them a lot. Would never want to trade places with one. We have a misconception as black people. And this one, it irks me to my core because we still don't. We see white racism as something that we can fix. We can't. There's nothing you can do. There's nothing you can say. As black people, we lack credibility to change white people's minds. White people have to change each other's minds. White people have to create systems of education that they put other white people through that better explain prejudice and ignorance based on race. We think that we can. If we act a certain way, if we pull our pants up, if we talk properly, you know what that does? That's evidence of their supremacy rubbing off on us. They need to maintain their racism because they want more of us to act like them, because then they can blur the line and say, well, we're all the same now, aren't we? Lisa said, oh, well, if it wasn't for you, and like thinking that this could really work to change a white person's mind, saying, you white people are free and you have this country because of me. Do you think a white person is going to say, you know what, you're right. I'm not going to be racist at all anymore because it wasn't for you and your sacrifice and all of the things you had to endure. I wouldn't have the lifestyle. I'm so sorry for being racist. I'm going to give it to you exactly how it is. They know how good we are. They know how smart we are. They know how beautiful we are. They know that if one of us reproduces with one of them, the offspring is not one of them, it's one of us. That's why they're racist, because they know if we get the same access, the same opportunity, the same education, the same benefit of the doubt, and the same privilege, they would lose every single time. That's why they're racist. They're not racist because they think that we're inferior. You don't punish inferior things. If it's inferior, you can ignore it. It doesn't cross your mind at all. If you truly think something is inferior, you'll go most days and won't even be concerned about it at all. They think about us constantly. Oh, how can we mess with them? What can we do? Can we take jobs out of their community. What can we do? Let's make it harder for them to vote. Okay, 2 or 3% of them don't have IDs. Well, then require an ID to vote. How do we make it harder? Oh, the jobs are being created out in the suburbs, and a lot of them don't have transportation. They can't afford a car. They don't have driver's license. Well, cut the bus routes. They're always fixated on how they can harm us. It's not because they think that we are inferior. That's the first thing you have to know about racism in this country. It is not because they think that we are less than. They know that we are greater than. We're about a tenth of the population in this country, and what we do shapes the entire nation. We're a small, in the grand scheme of things, and I'm not including people of color, just black people, 13-14% of the population on a good day. Out of a group of 100 Americans, 13 or 14 of us are black. We move this nation. We move the Democrats. We move the Republicans. We move policy. We move district boundaries. We move the census count. We are small. That's because they know that even a fraction of us has the ability to impact and influence an entire nation, if not the entire world. Take a break, come back, talk to Al on the other side. I'm sure he's got some insights for us. We're listening to The Truth with Sherwin Hughes on 101.7 FM. I'll be right back.
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A post on X shows a short video of a woman in a car calling for a boycott of Chinese food. The boycott call was in response to a South Carolina jury's acquittal of convenience store owner Chekai Rick Chow in the killing of 14-year-old Cyrus Carmack Belton. In the clip, the woman addresses, quote, brown sisters and brothers and announces,

0: owned, I don't know if he owned the one on Cesar Chavez Drive. He owned all the Popeyes in, but I'm not sure when that one was built. I don't know if that one goes back to the 80s. He got the first Popeyes in Milwaukee, which was on 28th and Capitol, and then ultimately owned, he sold some of them off though. But in the beginning, he owned every Popeyes in Milwaukee, Wayne County, Michigan, which is Detroit. And then there was a realization that maybe this goes back to Lisa's point. Puerto Ricans love fried chicken too. And so he owned every Popeyes restaurant on the island of Puerto Rico, in Milwaukee, and in Detroit. So his house that he had on Lake Drive used to be located at 4620. I don't know if it's still, he doesn't live there anymore. I don't know if they tore it down. It looked like, you ever see like a school, like a middle school building? His house looked like it was like a campus built with chicken money. I remember when that white lady got killed at that Popeyes. She was with her 10-year-old son. It was in the 90s. I think I was in high school when it happened. She got robbed. White woman trying to get some chicken at that Popeyes on 28th and Capitol. Teenager shot her in the chest with a shotgun in front of her 10-year-old kid. Didn't stop us from going getting Popeyes. But I've been to that Popeyes before, too. Because when I worked at WNOV and I would take Capitol Drive West to go home, and if I'd had no food at the house, because I've been done with my radio shows at noon for like the last 15 years. So sometimes your boy be hungry after we get off of his shift. And I stop at that Popeyes. I'm talking, it's noon now. I'm going to give me a little snack. Let me give me a little two-piece. Just something slight. Why is it that black people at fast food restaurants are angry that you are there ordering food? Like, they're at work, you order food, and they're mad that you are ordering food from them. Hi, can I? Popeyes, man, take your order! And I try to be calm, because maybe they're having a bad day. Maybe a little chicken grease splashed on them. Maybe they're just not happy. Welcome to Popeyes! Hi, can I get it? We don't got none. Oh, I didn't. So we don't have any of that either. Whatever you thinking, we don't got none. We got one piece of chicken. We don't even got no boxes. We got to serve the chicken in a paper cup. Got one piece of chicken. Okay, I'll take that one piece of chicken. Is it, do you know if it's spicy or mild? I don't know. Which one do you want? I would like spicy. Then it's mild. Okay, I'll take it. Got to use the exact change. The card machine is down. Al, how are you?
1: I'm doing wonderful. First of all, you chose to serve chicken. You had every free will to stay at home. If you made some bad decisions, get over it. Talk to your guy. We don't care where he's at. That's a personal problem. Moving forward, I think the problem with some of these Asians, ever since they overturned that act in 1943, you then became ungrateful and got beside yourself. So now you feel you can say what you want and do what you want in reference to black people. But let me give you a little side note that y'all don't want to hear. I don't care how pale you are, how straight your hair is, and how slant your eyes are. I don't even care if you follow that bootleg religion, Christianity. You will never be white, honey boo-boo child. You hear that? The only reason you was able to open your business because you was allowed to come in blacks. The whites didn't want you, honey boo-boo child. And how dare any of you be racist? Because I know some Asians. And they can really put you on blast in your history, how y'all used to boil dead babies and have it in the soup. And you Chinese, you're shunned by your own, because if you're too dark, they think you've been out in the sun too long, okay? I don't care how pale you are or how straight your hair is, you will never be white. And when they get ready and get tired of you, they're going to send you right back over the water. So you think about that, because y'all got a lot of nerves. And I can go a little deeper, but it's Monday. Honey boo-boo child, you better sit in the beer and go talk to your kin folks, because you're only over here is because of that act that was overturned. Because when you came back,

0: before Scoop, Scoop, Skeet, Skeet. They said you wasn't coming. You'll still be over there in the Vietnamese and over there in China and all them other places. You better be grateful where you was allowed to be. Have a great day. Bye-bye.
1: Bye. We'll take a little break on that note, eh? Can we put up some examples of the exclusionary architecture? So earlier, Key called in and wondered why certain businesses, establishments, maybe gas stations or convenience stores don't have public restrooms and why there aren't public accommodations. Shouldn't there be a law? There used to be in the United States of America, but when communities became more integrated, they got rid of public restrooms. Like now restrooms are, if they have one, you got to get a key or you have to purchase something. Because if you can harken back to the Jim Crow era where you had whites-only restrooms, and we also were under the impression that, oh, if they have a whites-only restroom, that they would also have a blacks-only restroom. No, they wouldn't. I need you to think about that for a second. We've seen the whites-only and the blacks-only. Those were actually more, like, that was progressive for the time to even offer a bathroom to black people. Sometimes they wouldn't even have a blacks-only bathroom at all. But as places became more integrated, they said, well, yeah, we're just not going to have public restrooms at all. But then public accommodations got even more strict because then you have a growing homeless population, and we hate homeless people. So where there used to be just like a regular bench, now they'll have benches with like spikes on the bottom of them, and they'll have these dividers, like these armrests on benches so that homeless people can't lay down. And if you look up exclusionary architecture, we want the public to be as uncomfortable as possible to make sure that there aren't vagrants and undesirable people just hanging around on park benches. So there's a whole brand of engineering that exists to create public accommodations, whether it be bus shelters or benches or park benches, to make them as uncomfortable as possible for undesirable people. We're going to post some of those on our YouTube. If you haven't done so already, go to youtube.com, search 1017 The Truth, hit subscribe. Oh yeah, right there. That's so right there. The bench that we have, I don't even know what the hell it is with all them spikes. Oh, because people sleep under underpasses. So they literally put spikes. That's horrible. That's just mean. Here's another bench right there with a divider on it where if those armrests weren't there, you could just lay down on the bench. Another looks like a marble decoration, some public decoration with spikes on it so you can't even sit down right there. Yeah, let's keep those scrolling. Right now, I'm going to take a little break. The Truth with Sherwin Hughes will be right back.
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0: we asked you via YouTube poll, which I can't see anymore because I answered. X, you had a YouTube poll? We asked them how often you go to a Chinese restaurant? Is that what it is? Often, rarely.
1: Asian-owned businesses.
0: Asian-owned business, okay. I sent you the damn poll question. I forgot what the hell I said. How often do you frequent or go to shop at an Asian-owned business, right?
1: So it's sitting at 6% often, 34% occasionally, 50%, rarely 50%, and then never 10%.
0: So 90% are going in one form or another with different frequencies to an Asian-owned business.
1: About 50%.
0: 50%? Well, how many are the nevers?
1: Oh, no, I actually included the nevers into that. Never mind. Only 10% is never.
0: So then 90%?
1: Yes, 90%. Okay, that makes sense. Yeah.
0: But that's also, and I got, they own a lot of businesses, y'all. A lot. And I have the details of how many they own in Milwaukee, like per capita. So for African-American businesses, it's like, I don't want to mess it up because I have the information in one of these tabs here. We own something like two or three businesses. African-Americans own two or three businesses. 3 to 5 black-owned businesses per 1,000 black residents. Asians own between 17 and 50 per 1,000 residents. So they got a lot of business. Hey, does Milwaukee have a Chinatown? No, you don't think so? What is that thing they got? It's over on Hampton and Appleton. It used to be a real inexpensive grocery store. I think it's like an Asian place. It's like an Asian paradise. And then you have an Asian, I shouldn't call it a Chinatown, but you have like an Asian market right there by the police station, by 3rd District right there. That's like 50, right by McBob's, right across the street from McBob's, 49th and North. It's an Asian, it looks like an industrial building. It looks weird. But that's the little Asian joint they got over there. Let's talk to Mr. Green. You're on 101.7 The Truth. How are you, Mr. Green?
2: I'm great, Sherwin. Mr. Green, good friend of your auntie and Uncle Mac and Miss Renee.
0: Oh, great.
2: You were speaking about bathrooms, and we were just in Chicago for a Rib Fest in Chicago. That's our third year there. But me and my nephew, we stopped at a gas station, Sherwin. And if you remember Beverly Hills Cop, the second one, when Eddie Murphy, it was a glamorous police station. That's how this bathroom looked. And you have to buzz in and get in there. And it was like being in Hollywood. And this is Chicago, for all people that don't got something against Chicago, you too, Sherwin, because I'm bad till I die. But the bathroom was so good to where you want to take your shoes off.
0: Wow. And where was it? Was this a public restroom? Was it affiliated with a business or a restaurant?
2: Public bathroom on the north side of Chicago where the Rib Fest was this weekend. And we just stopped there to get some ice to fill our cooler for some drinky drinks. And they had to buzz you in the bathroom. And when you went in there, you wouldn't have wanted

0: to come out.
1: So it's
0: in Chicago, so people,
1: you gotta get buzzed in, so it's not like technically open to the public. But I guess that makes sense in a city like Chicago, because if you don't have a certain amount of public available to the public restrooms, even if you have to get buzzed in, then you're going to have people using the bathroom on the streets. And they probably figure it's better to invest in having some kind of publicly available restroom. Now, I'm shocked that it's clean. That's very good news.
0: Sure. It was so beautiful. It was beautiful. Oh, God. The bathroom was so beautiful.
1: But anyway. You're going to Chicago just to use the bathroom, all right?
0: That's what me and my nephew are going to do. We're going to Chicago to use the bathroom. I ain't going to even use it at home. But that was what I wanted to say about bathroom. But Chicago got a lot going on, Milwaukee. And Mr. Green's Barbecue, we've been representing Milwaukee for 3 years there. Go online, check us out.
1: Where can we find you online, Mr. Green?
0: Mr. Green's Barbecue. We on Facebook, Twitter. You'll find us.
1: All right,
0: Mr. Green's Barbecue.
1: Mr. Green's Barbecue.
0: But we're located on 102nd. No, I ain't going to say it because I'd rather pay for advertisement. I ain't going to do that.
1: Well, I'm giving you a freebie. You might as well.
0: Oh, 102nd and Silver Spring, right before Lover's Lane. Old Walmart parking lot.
1: Perfect. Thank you very much.
0: Mm-hmm.
1: All right, then. I'll give you a little rule of thumb. If a black person calls it barbecue, we got barbecue. That's going to be some good smoked meat now. He said he on 102nd and Silver Spring, the old Walmart parking lot. Go check him out. Some of y'all is riding around on him right now, riding around. See, go ride down on him. Get you a plate. Call us and let us know how it is. Mr. Green Barbecue. We on 102nd. He said, I'd rather pay for advertising. He ain't going to buy no ads. Yeah, I give him a little plug because he know my uncle and my auntie. Y'all go ride down on him on 102nd and Silver Spring in the Walmart parking lot. I know you can't miss it because there ain't nothing else in that parking lot. Take a break, come back. Let's do an analysis. Exactly how many Asian-owned businesses do we have in the city of Milwaukee? I also would like to think that our Asian business and shop owners that are in Milwaukee, that are in the black community, I'd like to think that they treat us nice and they treat us fair. Let's find out exactly how many there are on the other side. The truth was sure when he was to be back for hour three.
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0: Welcome to Hour 3 of the Truth with Sherwin Hughes. Started this program talking about the acquittal of a Chinese man named Chekai Rick Chow. And he killed a 14-year-old black child named Cyrus Carmack Belton for allegedly stealing 4 bottles of water. The surveillance footage showed he picked up 4 bottles of water and put them back. He left the store. This 14-year-old Cyrus Carmack Belton was running. He was chased for 130 yards and ultimately shot in his back by this Asian store owner. And it brings up very, very painful memories of interactions that we have had with Asian store owners in the past, and a lack of respect and dignity, including Latasha Harlins, which is a story that I can recall from my youth. She was an African-American girl, 15 years old, went into a convenience store in 1991 to purchase a bottle of orange juice on her way to school. The Korean shop owner accused her of trying to steal it. The Korean shop owner then draws a pistol and shoots this 14-year-old girl, Latasha Harlins, who's on her way to school, shoots her in the head and kills her. And the Korean woman who murdered Latasha Harlins in 1991 received probation. Shortly thereafter, there was the beating of Rodney King, which led to widespread riots throughout Los Angeles. And if you talk to people that were from South Central Los Angeles at the time, those riots were more the treatment and the murder of Latasha Harlins, because those Asian and Korean store owners had been disrespectful to black people since their inception into our community. If you can recall a movie called Menace to Society, where if you are a black Gen Xer, that's a cultural revolution, that movie is. And the opening scene of Menace to Society is Kane and O-Dawg going to a liquor store to buy 2 40-ounce bottles of beer. And there's some disrespect between the Korean liquor store owners and Kane and O-Dawg going in there to buy a 40. And then one in the scene in the movie, now not in real life, one of the liquor store owners says to O-Dawg, "I feel sorry for your mother." And O-Dawg draws a pistol and shoots both the male and female Korean owners of that convenience store. That scene in Menace to Society is essentially like revenge for the killing of Latasha Harlins. Just like the movie Inglourious Basterds is revenge, per Quentin Tarantino's directing and writing, from the Jews to the Nazis in World War II. Let's talk to Sherman. Hello, Sherman. How are you? You're on the air.
1: How are you doing today, Sherman?
0: I'm doing good. What's on your mind?
1: I don't know. Everything's all right on my mind. Wonder see if you can remember this. Remember back on, it was a little while ago, 21st and Center, a shop owner shot a little boy in the back. No, shot a little. I think it was a boy or girl in the back over a bag of chips. That person's been on America's Most Wanted for the longest, because the store owner left the country after that.
0: When did that happen? It's hard to keep track of all of them.
1: I forgot when it happened. 21st and it was over a bag of chips. I know.

0: that for sure. Like, probably more, a little bit more than 10 years ago.
1: Oh, yeah, I don't recall that one. What, yep, were they Asian?
0: America, whoever, there was Arabs. They left. They left the country. But he's been on America's Most Wanted for the longest.
1: Well, I hope he never comes back to the country.
0: Yeah. And then it was another time. This happened in our family a while ago. I had a cousin who had got pregnant by Arab, so he wanted her to abort the baby, and she wouldn't. So he shot and killed her. He left the country too.
1: You're kidding? You know they love black
0: this
1: girls.
0: Probably
1: they
0: about
1: love 30. Them.
0: Yeah, they love black girls. This is like 30. I'm 53 now. It's probably around about 30. Probably about 33 years ago. Yep, a little bit less than 33 years ago. Yep. Yep. He shot her. Shot and killed her.
1: That's terrible. I'm sorry your family had to deal with that.
0: Yeah, they love black women. They love it. But you don't see that. You don't have any women out here dressed, you know, scanty clothes, stuff like that. But when it comes to blacks, behind closed doors, they paying them, all the rest of
1: yes,
0: stuff.
1: Yes, they do. Yep. That's right.
0: Yeah. All right, then. You take care, Ryan.
1: You too. Y'all know that? Them store owners be, hello, Loranda, come here. You come talk to me, Loranda. Come. Come back. Come back behind glass. Come on. Yes, I give you all the blunts, all the blunt wrappers. It's come now. Yes, me like real much. Me like. And then some of the, that's not fair for me to, that's not nice. But I'm talking about the ones that sexually assault black, like look, girls, y'all, not women. Girls that come in them convenience store. I'm telling you, folks in our community know that this is actually going on. We don't say nothing about it. I'm saying something about it. But so the next generation, like their parents might have come over here like in the 80s or the 90s. And so like those kids, some of them are Pakistani, but the kids are American, right? Because the parents came over here, I don't know, 30 plus years ago, got the little gas station, got the corner store. Now they got 20 or 30 of them now. But then their children grow up in Milwaukee, right? And then you'll have the next generation. And they'll be working in the corner store as well. They don't have the accent. In fact, some of them talk black. And you may think that they're actually cool. Nah. Hey, what's going on? What's going on, young blood? Okay, hold on, sir. Wait a minute. Are you Punjabi talking like that? Oh, man, I grew up here, dog. What's good with it? All right, well, give me a 3-pack of Magnum. Ha-ha. You finna hit something tonight or what? I'm not talking about that with you, sir. Yeah. Okay, all right then. Yeah, you want some blunts? No, I don't want no blunts. All right then, stay up, fool. Because they think that, you know what I mean? They grew up in Milwaukee. They grew up working in the corner store. I mean, they literally grew up in the hood because some of them kids are learning how to run that business when they're 12, 13 years old. Milwaukee County's Asian population has grown from 2.7% of the population in 2000 to 5% today. It is nearly doubled. The city of Milwaukee's Asian population is generally estimated to be about 20,000 residents, while Milwaukee County contains 50,000 Asian residents. Depending on how multiracial respondents are counted. Using census business ownership rates and local demographic data, the city of Milwaukee has between 500 and 1,000 Asian-owned businesses. Milwaukee County has between 1,000 and 2,000. The metro area has 3,000 plus. These figures include restaurants, convenience stores, gas stations, nail salons, professional services, medical practices, technology firms, wholesalers, and other businesses. One notable data point comes from Milwaukee's Indian American business community. The Encyclopedia of Milwaukee reports that Sikh Indian entrepreneurs alone operate more than 300 gas stations in the Milwaukee area. It's actually not pronounced Sikh, it's pronounced Sikh. Sikh, S-I-K-H, like that Indian culture. They got the turban. You know, them dudes be having long hair. Did you know that? Under them turbans, them dudes' hair be going down past their back. I never knew that. They keep a lot of hair up under them turbans. Them jokers be having hair go down to their butts. They don't ever take them turbans down, but when they take them down, their hair be illustrious. They could be in a Pantene commercial. It should have been, watch this. Watch what? Look at my head. It'd be flowing in the wind. It'd be wavy. That's not funny.
2: It's pretty funny.
1: The statistic by itself suggests that the total number of Asian-owned businesses in the broader Milwaukee metropolitan area is likely well into the thousands. Once Chinese, Hmong, Vietnamese, Korean, Filipino, Pakistani, Laotian, Thai, Japanese, and other Asian-owned enterprises are included. If Milwaukee County has roughly 45 to 50,000 Asian residents, approximately 1,000 to 2,000 Asian-owned businesses, that equates to between 22 and 44 Asian-owned businesses per 1,000 Asian residents, or about one business per every 23 to 45 Asians. That is an unusually high entrepreneurship rate compared with the general population and is consistent with national census findings showing Asians having one of the highest rates of business ownership among racial groups in America. Based on census data, demographic estimates, local economic data, and known business concentrations, a reasonable evidence-based estimate is that the city of Milwaukee contains as many as 1,000 Asian-owned businesses, while the Milwaukee metropolitan area contains 3,000 plus. About 700 to 900 Asian-owned businesses in the city of Milwaukee and roughly 3,000 across the metro area is a defensible midpoint estimate as of this date. Using the best available census-based estimates, Milwaukee has far fewer Black-owned businesses per person than Asian-owned businesses, even though Milwaukee's Black population is much larger. I'm going to pause right there. Let's see how we compare to the Asians. See if they actually own more business than us. Let's also not pretend that if Black people owned a larger share of smaller businesses and gas stations and corner stores. Because the problem, though, is how do you find the people? Because what these, the Asian folks will do, and I don't want to stereotype them, even though this show has been a little stereotypical, but I got facts, though. I got data now. They'll make their whole family work at that restaurant or at that gas station. There's a four-year-old child working in a Chinese restaurant because you see them doing their homework in the back. You see them. They grow up in a restaurant. If you have a Black-owned business, you ain't getting your cousins, your nieces, your nephews, your uncles, your aunts, your brothers, your sisters, your mamas, your grandfather work in a restaurant or work in the business. Hell no. They make their families work in that restaurant. They'll say, hey, little Chuck Kum Chum say, you work tonight. But mother, I am only four. You got to work a double shift tonight. But mother, I must do math homework. Now, that's racist. It's not bad racist because they're very good at math. I was just talking last week. I'm bothered by this statistic. The Scripps Spelling Bee. 101 years old. They just had one. They just had a Scripps Spelling Bee. It's been around for 101 years. The first Scripps Spelling Bee was in 1925. There have only been two Black winners in 101 years. And one girl was Jamaican. Hi, can you spell onomatopoeia? A wagwan, no. Spell a what? No. What you want me to spell? A spell a what? No. Rasta, blood, cut, bomba, clot, onomatopoeia. So one girl was Jamaican, and then there was an African-American girl. So in 1998, that was the first Black Jamaican winner of the Scripps Spelling Bee. Then we didn't have another Black winner until 2021. Like, I think that is an indictment and a referendum on education in the United States of America. More importantly, no Black boys have ever won the Scripps Spelling Bee. So then when I have my conversations about this very high level of functional illiteracy, that's evidence of it, because our children are not competitive when it comes to spelling. The Truth with Sherwin Hughes on 101.7 FM. We'll be right back.
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The city of Milwaukee has approximately 215,000 black residents. It's more than that, I think. Where here is this from? Oh, and maybe because it used to be 250. Some of y'all might be moving out. That makes sense. Some of y'all are going to Menominee Falls or going to Waukesha. Some of y'all are going to Texas. So we'll just take this number as gospel for the time being. The city of Milwaukee has approximately 215,000 black residents, representing about 38% of the city's population. We're going to combine U.S. Census annual business survey data, Wisconsin Minority Business Ownership Reports, Brookings Institution Racial Demographic Estimates, and Wisconsin Extension Analyses. A reasonable estimate is that Milwaukee has roughly 500 to 1,000 black-owned businesses, including both employer and non-employer firms. A narrower estimate for employer firms alone would be considered much lower. Businesses per 1,000 black residents, using 215,000 black residents in the city of Milwaukee, there are between 2.3 and 4.7 black-owned businesses per 1,000 black residents. That is an exceptionally low number.

0: What was the Asian data? Okay. Asians have one business for every 23 to 45 Asian residents. Is that, there's no way that's right. Maybe it is right. For every 1,000 Asian residents, there are between 23 and 45 Asian businesses. For every 1,000 black residents, there's between 2 and 4.
1: Ugh!
0: Well, we got Mr. Green's barbecue. Anybody go to Mr. Green's barbecue yet? Go get the barbecue. He said he's on 102nd and Silver Spring. He's in an old Walmart parking lot. He's probably easy to find. I might ride down on him. Mr. Green, you got tips? I should have asked him how much his prices are, because y'all be going crazy on these barbecue places with these prices, y'all. And yes, I did see the video clip going viral of an African-American man at Harold's Chicken who was cussing out the manager of Harold's Chicken because it's too expensive. Come on. Why would you want everyone on the internet to know that you're too broke to buy Harold's Chicken? He's cussing. He's like ready to fight. These damn prices. I can't even say all the things that he is saying. Is there a way to play a clip? No, there's not. We can't play a clip where it only airs on YouTube, because on YouTube it's uncensored. But if you play it, it's going to go out over there. And he's cussing a blue streak. Oh, he's mad. He's mad about the price of that chicken.
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0: I could post it in Hughes Views. You know what I might do? Is if you join us tonight at 7 o'clock, because that's when we go live on Hughes Views 414. If you haven't subscribed to that YouTube channel, you should. I made a new promo for it and everything. Search Hughes Views 414 on YouTube. That's my uncensored YouTube channel, where we have conversations there that we can't necessarily have here. So I might find that clip. But it's so embarrassing. Whatever happened to, and I've done this before, you ever hear about a new restaurant? You walk in, you take a look at the menu, see the prices, and just walk out. You don't say anything. You don't complain. You don't yell at somebody because the prices are too high. You just leave. But food prices have gone way through the roof. I didn't feel like cooking over the weekend because I knew I was having dinner with some family that was in town on Saturday. So I was like, I'm not going to the store. So I DoorDash. DoorDash should get you. Ooh, it'll get you, but you're at a crossroads, this real cognitive dissonance, because I can say to myself, okay, I can get in the vehicle, I can go drive to the place, order my food ahead, or I can go wait on it, or I can have Sharonda just drop it off on my front step.
1: I can't believe you trust them.
0: You can't believe that I trust DoorDashers?
1: Yeah, I always have.
0: As long as the bag is sealed, and most of the times, yeah. I shouldn't say most of the time, all the times my bag is sealed by the restaurant. If my bag is open, then I don't want it. But it's sealed up real good.
1: I just have a real big phobia of them just messing with my food on the way there.
0: Oh, brother, those would not be the people that you should worry about messing with your food. The people that mess with your food are the ones that cook it. That's your patty will get dropped on the ground, and because they only have a certain number of burgers for lunch service, you think they're throwing it away? Nope. They're going to cook it with them little hair follicles on. No. They're going to. I am all too familiar with what some disrespectful and just mean and disgusting people do when cooking food at some of these restaurants. Not to mention, a number of restaurants in Milwaukee got rodents, got roaches. Oh, yeah. If they got, okay, they got dinner service coming up, right? And the meat that they're going to prepare, because they order everything in advance, right? Let's say the meat. Somebody was careless and they left a little meat storage locker. They left it ajar a little bit. And then they go in and check the meat inventory for tonight's dinner service. And then they're looking at the meat. And what do they see on the meat? You think they're going to throw that meat out? You think they're going to put a, sorry, everyone who had reservations, we're closed. Sorry, come back next week. Uh-uh. They're going to open up that little meat storage thing, and they're going to see them, shoo, get out of here, shoo, I tell you, shoo, get off of that meat.

0: They're going to cook that meat. And then what are we going to do? Oh, my God. Oh, this is delicious. I've never had this kind of flavor before. Mm, it tastes so fresh. And that manager will be like, yeah, I bet it tastes fresh. 2 to 5 black-owned businesses for every 1,000 black residents. 500 businesses will be about 1 black-owned business per 430 black residents. 750 businesses would be about 1 black-owned business per every 287 black residents. 1,000 businesses would be roughly 1 black business for every 215 residents. Asians own businesses in the black community at 10 times the rate, and they are only 5% of the population, where we are 38%. Some of this is institutional. Some of this is systemic. The other thing that I see pretty consistently, other than our really low test scores, which you can follow and track a child's low test scores deep into adulthood, because it can translate into future earnings, future employment, higher education attainment, etc. We don't know about money. We really don't. There's going to be a stock that is going to be made available for sale on Friday, and it will be the large, it's called an initial public offering. It's where a business sells shares to the public so that you can be an investor in this particular company. There is a company that is going public for the very first time on Friday, and it's going to have a valuation higher than any company in world history. And I know some of you may have your personal feelings about SpaceX and Elon Musk, and I get it. Some people want to stand on righteousness, and you don't like Elon Musk and what he stands for, but also have a different kind of understanding about money. Money does not care how you feel. It's only how you feel when you don't have it. There are a whole bunch of people that don't like Elon Musk, and a whole bunch of people. Well, we're going to mint millionaires in this country by the thousands, if not tens of thousands, because of a single stock. And fair enough, if somebody wants to continue to struggle and you want to go paycheck to paycheck, you can't buy nothing, you can't afford nothing, you need new shoes, you need new brakes for your car, you might need a new transmission, you got medical bills, and you're going to stand on your righteousness because you don't want to invest in something that's associated with Elon Musk, and you're going to die broke. I'm not going to convince you out of that. Our understanding of money and investing is elementary. Our understanding of money as a whole, as a community, is as low or lower than white people's understanding of black people. Those two things are competing for the absolute bottom. Their understanding of who we are, where we come from, what we can do, what we've created, what we've accomplished, is next to no information they have about us. We have the same low level of information about money. It's not taught. It isn't. Tomorrow we should ask them on YouTube, Xavier, where did you learn about money? Don't say your mama, because she's still broke. Shout out to your mama. She's probably very nice, but she ain't got no money. That's not nice. Some of y'all mamas are rich. Where do we learn about money? And don't say the street. That's the worst place to learn about money. I rarely have cash. Cash is a luxury for me. I'm also worried that if I lose my wallet, like somebody will have like all the money that you own, you'll just have it in your pocket. Why would you do that? Because if somebody robs you, you have nothing. If somebody steals my wallet, it would be a nightmare. It would be very inconvenient. But as long as I have my cell phone, I can turn off and deactivate all of my credit cards in 30 seconds. They're not going to get anything. Now I got to go and replace my ID. I got to go to the DMV, which is never fun. Going to the DMV is, look, some days I'd rather go to Palestine than go to the DMV. The DMV has gotten a lot better. I know y'all remember the DMV from the 90s. Oh, I know. Before they had that system, now you got a system. Now serving B91. That system didn't used to exist. The old school DMV, I'm talking about the one on Mill Road. I'm talking about the one on Titonia. You remember those? Okay. You walk in, you immediately hear automatic gunfire. There's babies crying. There's blood on the walls. The National Guard is there. Everybody's wearing camouflage. There's paratroopers landing on a roof. That was the DMV. And the DMV, if you took the most angry, fed up, overworked Popeye's chicken employee and then made them even more angry? That's a typical DMV worker. A DMV worker will be sitting at their window staring at you and tell you that they're on break. Look, they're not even doing anything. They're just, nah, I'm on break. You see I'm on break. And now you're having a staring contest. And then if you say, but ma'am, I really just need to get my license plate renewed. I'm telling you, the DMV from the 1990s. And then what would she do after that? She said, I'm on break. I don't care what you need. I'm on break. And then she would reach underneath the desk or she'd open up a drawer and she'd put a 45 caliber pistol right there on the counter. I told you I'm on break. Postal workers, similar. You ever go to the downtown post office? First thing you do when you get to the downtown post office, if you go up to the counter, is you got to have a stare down. Whoever blinks first loses. But I'm prepared because both my parents were postal workers. Like, you got to be ready to do battle in a post office because it's something about those employees that they've seen the other side. I don't know what it is about a postal worker. So you get up to the counter, and then there's no words exchanged. You're just staring. And see, because I know the game. I stare right back. I give him a little head tilt, like, yeah, I can go all day. And then finally, can I help you? Yeah, you can help me. I need a money order. What's the denomination of the money order you need? $1,300. I got you $1,300. And then they give you a little money order. Have a nice day. You have a nicer day. And then the next person, next! And then they start with their staring contest. Things have gotten a lot better in this world. I know that things are not perfect now and the economy is bad and inflation is bad. Just be grateful. If you're of a younger generation right now, just be glad you didn't have to deal with that version of the DMV that used to exist. You go into the DMV to get your license plates. You end up, they just take your car and give you a bicycle to ride home. Try to get your license renewed. They just say, no, no, we're not. Renew, no. Taking your photo for your driver's license. Photo come out all messed up. Hi, can I take another photo? Nope. That's the photo you're going to have for the next 8 years. That is what the world is going to see you at. Yeah, but you replaced my photo with a white guy named John Travis. Well, you're going to be John Travis until the year 2035. All right, thank you. At least the DMV has gotten better. The Truth with Sherwin Hughes on 101.7 FM. We'll be right back.
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A major reason is that Black-owned firms are disproportionately concentrated among non-employer businesses, sole proprietors, independent contractors, and home-based businesses, online businesses, etc., while Asian-owned firms are more likely to operate employer businesses with physical locations and employees. Differences in access to startup capital, household wealth, business networks, immigration patterns, industry concentrations, and historical barriers to business ownership all contribute to the gap. Do you know that per capita Asian income is higher than white income? They are the highest income people in the United States of America. Their communities, and this is almost irrespective of what nationality, they have more money to invest in the startup. So let's say, and there's huge money in the African-American beauty supply industry, which we probably could have a conversation about. We're not going to have it today, because if the beauty standards in the Black community changed, a lot of these Asian businesses that provide the products and the hair and et cetera, they would be belly up. But the inventory is going to cost you several hundred thousand dollars. You're going to need to find a building. You're going to need to have a rental agreement or a lease agreement, or you're going to purchase the building. You're going to have to renovate the building. You're going to have to get all of your equipment. You're going to have to get all of your aisles. You're going to have to get all of your displays. Of course, you got to have all of your stock. You got to have a good contract with a supplier of all of your products. You got to market. You got to advertise. You got to promote. You have to get approvals, and you have to get operating permits. This may take years and hundreds of thousands of dollars. And here's the tough part. You may not turn a profit for 2 or 3 years, but you are paying a monthly lease. You are paying your supplies. You are paying for your inventory. Some of your inventory is going to get damaged. Some of it is going to get stolen. Some of it is going to get lost. It is a major financial commitment. So when we say, well, we just need to start our own businesses, when I lay out just the initial steps that you have to take, because what will happen is we'll go into a business, we don't like how we were treated, or the prices are too high, or whatever, and we say, I don't want to shop here, I'll start my own business, or we in our community, we'll start our own beauty supply, until you realize you're going to need several hundred thousand dollars immediately in upfront liquid cash, and the ability to borrow many times more than that to even consider it, and that's when we walk away. But it makes us look foolish, because we say, oh, we're going to start our own business then. And then we never do. And they know that. Now, you would think that because their life's blood comes from us, because we frequent the restaurants. Oh, let me check the poll, actually, see what we're working with. The question is, how often do you frequent Asian-owned businesses? 6% of you say often. While that percentage is low, 6% of the 105 respondents could represent hundreds of thousands of dollars in profit and revenue for those businesses. 33% say that they frequent an Asian-owned business occasionally. 49% say rarely. And only 12% say never. So look at the math on that now. 88% of the people that responded to this particular poll frequent an Asian business in some form of regularity. 80.

0: or you will go bankrupt. I don't want us to diminish how difficult it is to start your own profitable business. Do you have enough money to where you can lose money and lose and not make any profit for several years? Most people don't. How are you going to feed your family if the business that you started to compete with the Asian business, because you didn't like how they treated us, you didn't like their chicken wings, you want to start your own chicken wing restaurant? I believe that if black people started a Chinese restaurant, the food would be better than the Chinese people make. And I say that because I've had Italian lasagna made by an Italian before. Mid. I've had lasagna made by black people before. 10. Let's talk to the caller. You're on 101.7 The Truth. How are you?
1: Man, awesome as always. How's it been going for you? And how was the beginning of your summer this weekend and Memorial Day weekend before I get started?
0: Both were great. Everything's going smooth.
1: Always glad to hear. And hello, is your producer a new producer?
0: No, X has been here for a couple few years. He used to produce Dr. K's show.
1: I gave him, when I called in, this is the caller, kind of like Denise does with the Effective Communication Coach. He says this is the producer. So, hey, X, what's going on, brother? But I had a thought as you were talking about beauty supply and products that black people purchase. And in my mind, it kind of connected to the requested boycott of certain schools by prominent black athletes who are either attending college and particularly the ones who are coming out of high school this year and next year by the NAACP. And what I was wondering is specifically, I wonder, and I guess I'll do some research on this today, how much of whatever amount, because I didn't hear the amount that you said that is spent at Asian and other beauty supply chains and stores.
0: Millions?
1: By black people, but I want, go ahead.
0: Millions?
1: Specifically, I was wondering here.
0: I don't have annual receipts, but it's millions.
1: Because I'm thinking like maybe hundreds of millions combined with all the other products, but I was just really wondering specifically how much of a hit those industries would take if black women just boycotted purchasing hair for a summer even.
0: They'd be bankrupt, but black women are not going to do that. We are their primary source of revenue.
1: If we can ask a black athlete to go to UCLA instead of Alabama or Tennessee, where they obviously don't want them to be able to vote while they're going to college, which is a good idea, I mean, because actually you would have a chance to win a national championship in a blue state versus schools like Tennessee, Alabama, and Arkansas who have no respect for black voters. I think that is a good idea. But I would like to say to our sisters, if you decided to bankrupt them, you could in, would you say, 90 days, Professor Hughes?
0: I don't know. I couldn't put a timeline.
1: Labor Day.
0: But let's just say they did go 90 days, whatever. Black women would still go somewhere else and buy the hair. So the businesses that could withstand the quote-unquote boycott, which would never happen. Like, I don't even want to set us up for failure because when it comes to a woman's appearance, she is not going to put social standing and social responsibility over how she looks, because we would never ask her to do that, because she's not going to be looking a mess for the whole summer. You know she's not going to do that. But there will be businesses that will be able to
1: presume that they are beautiful with their own hair.
0: Yeah, but that don't
1: And matter. A lot of times they find out they're more beautiful with their own hair.
0: Says who? It can't come from us, because it doesn't matter how we think they look. It's what they see when they look in the mirror, and it's also how much more beautiful they need to be.
1: I mean, I've met women who, once they begin to wear their natural hair and use products that, you know, will make their hair look better than it does when you're ruining your edges, because that's what happens, actually. You know, you get to looking like Stephen A. Smith if you use certain products too long.
0: That would have to be a discussion.
1: Your hair away.
0: That'd have to be a discussion amongst black women. Black men would have no bearing whatsoever on that. But also, let's say there are a number of college athletes that quote-unquote boycott some of these schools where the gerrymandering is going on. What are we talking, 25 or 30 athletes? And I assure you, that athlete will say, you know what, I'm not.
1: Hold on a second. impacted the most.

0: don't say, okay, well, I'm not going to go to this school. I'm going to forego my scholarship. There will be another athlete.
1: You go to UCLA or to USC, which we had to do, and that's the why
0: Person, another 18-year-old who's coming from destitute poverty says, I'll take that scholarship. And so the number of students that would quote unquote boycott would not be
1: the top. Remember, I'm saying the top 50 out of the top 100.
0: Compared to how many black women would need to stop buying hair care product. We're talking about, I'll hear you and say 100 athletes will make a decision to go to a school that's their second or third or fourth choice on some kind of a social standing. That's not even realistic. Because I don't. If you have the opportunity to get a full ride scholarship and then go to the league, do you honestly think? Let's be realistic. Now I know we live in an ideal world because none of us are in this situation. Those athletes should forego getting that free education and getting a trip to the NFL because gerrymandering never happened. And I'd have a very hard time telling a child who has nothing but their talent, don't go to that school where you very well may win a national championship and you may get drafted to go into the league and make $20 million a year and take care of the entire lineage of your family. No, don't do that because of gerrymandering. I'd have a hard time telling that child. Because once they get the opportunity and they excel and they go to the league, what they can do with that money and that wealth, how they can invest it in the neighborhood and the community. They could build schools. They could build field houses. They can build nonprofit organizations dedicated to bettering the black community in which they came from. I would have a very hard time, because this is just a temporary thing until Donald Trump gets out of office. And I can't have our children foregoing once-in-a-lifetime opportunities to play at big colleges because they want to have some kind of social status, because the colleges will adjust. Oh, well, they're not going to win a national championship if this handful of black athletes decides to boycott those schools. There's another athlete at that same school that says, hey, Johnny Smith didn't want this full ride scholarship to UCLA or to Auburn or Texas A&M. Hey, Billy Johnson, do you want it? Yep. And Billy Johnson will win a national title, and Billy Johnson will go to the league, and the child that passed up the scholarship going to be working at Popeye's Chicken. They're working at Popeye's. We're out of chicken. Well, can I get some mashed potatoes? We're all out of mashed. We ain't got no gravy. The Truth with Sherwin Hughes will be right back.
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0: research consistently finds that. Oh, y'all are not ready for this. I'm about to hurt some feelings with this one. Don't take it personal. This is just what the facts are. Black women spend substantially more on hair than any other demographic groups and account for a disproportionate share of spending on wigs, weaves, braiding, relaxers, and textured hair products. Multiple market analyses estimate black consumers account for 70% of the U.S. hair extension sales, despite being 13% of the population. And that's black men and women, so cut that in half. So 6% of the U.S., and some of them are in prison, and some of them are babies, and some of them are senior citizens. We're talking about 2% of a population responsible for 70% of hair extension sales. I ain't done. Black hair care products account for between $1.2 and $1.7 billion a year. Black consumers' hair purchase, all black consumers, $473 million a year. 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Hair extensions, wigs, braiding hair, installs, maintenance, and salon services, several billion dollars annually, though no definitive government research exists. Hair extensions are where the economic impact becomes especially significant. Black consumers are estimated to represent over 70% of the U.S. market for hair extensions and related products. Look, I need to show you something. Look at this. I don't pay nothing for this. Dollar Shave Club. That's to try it. Save money on shampoo. U.S. wigs and extensions market is $2.4 billion and continues to grow. If black consumers account for roughly 70% of that market, a reasonable estimate would place black consumer spending on wigs, weaves, braiding hair, bundles, lace fronts, and extensions at roughly $2 billion every 12 months. That figure does not include salon installation fees, braiding labor, maintenance appointments, wig customization. coloring, hair treatments, travel costs. I ain't going to put her out there, but I love her to death. Carrie Noni would go to Chicago to get her hair done. And would spend the whole day in Chicago. So not only the cost of travel, when she was down there, she like, I'm going out to eat. I'm going to be in Chicago. I'm going to kick it. So her getting her hair done might be $1,000 in total expenditure.
1: That's pretty normal.
0: Once services are included, total spending connected to extensions and protective styles likely reaches several billion dollars a year. And I'm not telling ladies not to do it. Don't do what you got to do. Just know that it's a lot of money. One industry estimate found black women spend an average of $500 a year on hair care products. Oh, that's low. While another found about $54 a month. Women who regularly wear sew-ins, lace fronts, knotless braids, micro braids, or other protective styles often spend substantially more, $1,000 to $5,000 a year when labor and maintenance are included. What? That's a Honda Civic on your hair? And you can't even go swimming. You can't go swimming. $5,000? It's like you can buy a Honda Civic and drive it in the rain, okay? But you pay $5,000 for some hair. I can't get it wet. $5,000. That hair better swim. It should be able to swim to shore. Milwaukee's black population is between 220,000 and 230,000 residents. Using national patterns, black consumers in the Milwaukee metro area generate tens of millions of dollars annually in hair care, beauty supply, braiding, barbering, and salon-related economic activity. Much of the spending flows through beauty supply stores, braiding shops, salons, distributors, and extension importers. Thank you for listening. Lunch break is up next. Hi, this is Sherwin Hughes from 101.7 The Truth, and I want to talk to you about something bigger than just buying a house. I'm talking about building a legacy. 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

0: morning, good morning, good morning, Milwaukee. You are now tuned in to the Lunch Break on The Truth 101.7 FM with your boy Ray Nitti and my amazing host. Maybe Shannon is in the studio tripping.
1: Where's my sound?
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0: We are live from the American Family Insurance Studio located in the heart of downtown Milwaukee in the 3rd Street Market Hall. Shannon, you good?
1: Man, I'm good. I got here super early today, so I was like, you know, you think being here early, it'll get you ready to go. It'll ease you into the day. But no, I was like, why isn't my sound working? And the headphones
0: weren't plugged in.
1: You gotta troubleshoot that.
0: It was a long weekend for you?
1: It was a long weekend.
0: I seen you was partying, man.
1: Man, listen. So, you know when you come back to town, everybody's like, bro, we got to get up. I'm like, yeah, we got to get up.
0: You was popping bottles. You had the Truth sign. The Truth 101.7 FM. She had it in lights at the joint.
1: Yeah, you got to let them know. Tune in 12 to 1 Monday through Friday. I'm not messing around. Y'all going to listen.
0: No. Hey, man. You heard me. Zach, how was your weekend, man?
3: It was long. I had to work Friday night.
1: It was long.
3: I was out last night.
0: He was outside. Where you kicking at, bro?
3: I was kicking it with the homies.
0: With the homies.
1: Okay.
0: With the homies.
1: Look, okay.
0: With our homies.
3: Pride.
1: I know that's
0: Shouts
1: right.
0: Shouts out to Pride Month.
1: I wanted to go to Pride.
0: If you didn't go?
3: It was my first one.
1: Really?
0: Oh, you actually
1: You had a time last night, didn't you?
3: Yep. We went for the parade, and I didn't even see the parade.
1: Listen, really? I've been to Pride plenty of times. And that is a time.
0: I haven't been.
1: You gotta go.
0: I've yet to.
1: It's one of those experiences. Like, they're so loving down there. It's genuinely just a really good time for real. Like,
0: I hear it's definitely a good time down there.
1: Man.
0: I hear it's definitely a good time. Man, what did I do this weekend? Oh, celebrated the anniversary this weekend.
1: Wifey came back.
0: That's
1: like you in your suit and tie.
0: Well, actually, I had a Masonic conference today. We had our 101st annual grand session today. Okay. So I was just storming back from that. Shouts out to Prince Hall Masons. It's an amazing order. Doing a lot of good in my life and the neighborhood as well.
1: That.
0: So we got a guest today.
1: We do.
0: Who we got today, Shannon?
1: We got Cam Will here today. He's a soccer player.
0: Right?
1: Yeah, he's into music, fashion, street soccer, and building excitement for the World Cup.
0: There you go, right here. Just walked in right on cue.
1: Yeah. Well, look at that.
0: How you doing? What background else you got for us on them? What you thinking, Shannon?
1: Yeah, so he's a Milwaukee native, attended UWM, he was a wave player, turned artist.
0: Still a wave player. There we go.
1: So we do have a few questions. Nice meeting you. Nice having you here.
0: How you doing today, man? We're just doing a heat check, seeing how everybody weekend was.
1: Right.
3: Yeah, good.
1: How was your weekend?
3: Feel
1: good.
3: Weekend? I don't even remember what happened.
0: That means he had a good time.
3: No, but I feel all right. I just came back from like physical therapy rehab for some stuff that happened during the season. So that's why I'm a little behind. So I appreciate
1: you. No worries.
0: No, it's all good. You're right on time, man.
3: Appreciate it.
1: Right. Every time's a good time. So for those
0: you want to get right into
1: yeah,
0: it?
1: Yeah, I was going to get right
0: okay,
1: into
0: let's
1: it
0: do
1: for
0: it.
1: Sure. So for those meeting you for the first time, who is Cam Will?
3: I just got asked the same question and I just say Cam Will, but like, I feel like you did a good service of describing who I am and what I do. I play for the Milwaukee Wave. I'm also a music artist, and I also am a producer. And
0: that's what's up. That's what's up.
3: Also, just more so like a community builder in a sense.
1: But, I love that. So you wear many hats.
3: Yeah.
1: But I feel like they're
3: all kind of one. Like I feel like they all are intertwined.
1: They work together.
3: Yeah.
1: I'm kind of the same way. Where like if somebody asked me like, oh well, who are you? I'm like, I don't know. Like, what do you mean?
0: Right. And then still I'm like, discovering
1: stuff.
0: Who I am.
1: Right. But like, you name a bunch of stuff and they're like, you do a lot, but it all works together in some way, you know? Sure. That's what's up. So, how did soccer first become a part of your life?
3: So, the way that it originally started for me, I went to this school where the only sport they offered was soccer. And so I ended up learning to play a little bit that way. But like one of the main things was my grandpa, he gave me this soccer ball that he found on the street, and he said it was from Pele. And so for a long period of my life, I thought it was from Pele. So I'm watching his highlights, I'm doing all that stuff. And I got the ball sitting on my shelf, this ball that just is from the middle of the street. And so I ended up like from watching his highlights and stuff like that, that like made me fall in love with the game. And then I started playing from there.
1: That's dope. How old were you?
3: I think like that probably was like second grade, maybe.
1: Okay, so super young.
3: Briefly, like some kids start like young though. Like some kids start literally almost like straight out the womb.
1: Right, like here's the ball playing.
3: Yeah.
1: Okay.
3: So I would say in terms of like to be on that, like the more like professional level, I guess, like I started a little later.
1: Okay.
3: But still, like that is still young.
1: For sure. So talk about your experience playing at UWM and with the Wave.
3: UWM was cool. It was short-lived. It was a year. Ended up leaving just because I wanted to really officially, I really wanted to play overseas, but my parents, like I'm the first generation soccer player in my entire family, so they didn't know anything about, you know what I'm saying? So they were like, you got to go to college, you got to do this. And so I was like, all right, I'm going to do a year and see how it is. Even though I always knew in the back of my head that like, I didn't want to go there and I didn't want to like
1: play. You knew what you wanted to do.
3: Yeah. And so nothing overseas came calling, to be honest, because I didn't know, I didn't have agents, I didn't have anything like that. It was really just me and my family, and so ended up catching a offer from them, went there to play for a year, left, and then after that, I put out my first EP in college, actually, and that's when I was like, dang, I really low-key want to do this music thing serious, and so I started passing out flyers to everybody. This one dude crumpled it up, threw it in the trash right in front of me, and that
4: I know that feeling.
3: Yeah, like lit a fire.
1: That's so rude. Like,
4: make you go harder, don't it?
1: 100%. Oh, man.
4: Absolutely.
3: Yeah. And I was like, all right, bro. So now I still think of him to this day.
4: Yeah.
3: And that was like 4 years ago or five years ago or something like that.
1: Yeah.
4: I still think of mines too.
1: That's great. That's insanely like rude
4: I knew exactly
1: to me. Like
4: why
1: people
4: I was
1: like
4: at.
1: That, like, bro, what? Why would
3: like
1: you
3: what
1: do
3: makes
1: that?
3: You do that?
1: Yeah.
3: You know what I'm saying? Like,
4: Midtown Walmart sold a CD for $3. He immediately threw it away.
1: Like, he right bought it.
4: He gave me the $3 too. He's like, man, all right, bro. And then just threw it away with his receipt. But here I am today.
3: Exactly.
1: Right.
4: Man, I got a quick question.
1: Yeah.
4: You said you're a first generation soccer player, right?
3: Yeah.
4: What was that like? Because I feel like now I'm seeing more young black kids getting into soccer and so forth, right? But how is that? Like now that soccer is probably like the biggest sport of all time right now, what was that like for you? Like, were you like one of the only kids that you saw of your color playing?
3: Exactly. So,
4: what was that like for you? And then Shannon, I'm out your way.
1: Oh, yeah.
3: For sure. 1,000% I was the only. I had a couple homies that, like, because we were friends and because I, like, played, they were like, yo, I'm going to come play too.
4: Yeah.
3: And so I maybe
1: influenced
3: had,
1: them,
3: I might have had two or three homies with me. But when we go and play against other teams, it was just us three. You know what I mean? Like, those teams didn't have black people or the teams like that didn't have diversity. It was either just kind of all Caucasian or all Hispanic or, but I luckily grew up in such, like, a diverse, like, space where my team was full of Hispanics, Caucasians. I grew up playing on the South Side. Like the first team I played for that was like a club team was we were called Club Latino. And so like you know what I'm saying?
1: Yeah.
3: And like so
1: it's
3: I guess like
1: Dominican.
3: Exactly. So I feel like they embraced me to the point where I wasn't really thinking about it like that. But when I went to school and stuff like that, that's when it really stands out because then you're the only one at the school that really plays or stuff like that.
1: Right.
3: So
1: were you born and raised in Milwaukee?
3: Yeah.
1: Oh, dope. So it sounds like you took a step away, like many athletes, for a while. What led to that decision?
3: Music and also feeling like I might have, like, fell out of love with the game with the very first year of college. Like, that was the first time soccer turned into a business. And I was like, dang,
1: different.
3: Bro, I'm up every day, 7 a.m., 8 a.m. And then, like, if I really enjoyed the, like, scenario I was in, maybe waking up and going to train every day would have been fun. But for me, I was dreading it pretty much every single day. And so at that point, I was like, all right, I think I want to step away. And then I made my first EP, and that moment happened. And I felt, like, very passionate about that. And I was like, all right, I'm going to do this full time. And so then I dropped out, ended up taking music super serious, ended up getting involved with some different people that connected me to people and went on that road. But then I ended up always feeling like there was something missing. And that's when I knew, like, it's not meant to be one or the other. For me, it's meant to be both.
4: Yeah.
3: And so I started playing in, like, cash prize tournaments to kind of, like, get my wheels back again and started just playing with the homies. And then me and my little brother, we were sitting watching Team USA play. And I told him, I was like, you know, I can still play. Like, he's like, no, you can't. And I was like, bro, don't, you know what I'm saying?
4: Yeah, still got it. Don't trip.
3: Exactly. And so then I was like, all right, bet. So I'm going to go play professional. And then so that's when I went to the Wave and went through the tryout process and
4: now got right in.
3: Yeah, now I'm here.
4: So that's, you got to be cold to take some time off, drop an EP, be chilling, watching it with your bro.
1: Like,
4: I still do this, right? Watch. Now I'm professionally playing.
3: Yeah.
4: Listen, that's what's up.
1: My brother tried to challenge my nephew to some basketball. It didn't work the same way. He said, you know, I still got it. Uncle Knees was giving that real bad.
4: I feel you. That's like I walked away from baseball at Concordia and tried to go back. Now I'm playing softball at Rose Park.
1: You're like, look, you probably last on
4: straight up. Man, I love that story though. Like, you know, so many times people go to school thinking, okay, this is what I'm supposed to be doing, and then and I say this respectfully, sometimes the program isn't exactly what you was recruited into believing, right?
1: Yeah.
4: And then you get there, like, nah, this ain't really what I wanted to do. So, yeah, man, I dropped my first EP after my first year at college as well, right, bro. Right. So, yeah. Truly appreciating the story, Shannon. Let's keep getting into some more questions.
1: Sure. So, what lessons still show up when working on your music career?
3: Speed running, authenticity, and trying to be as organic as I can. Like, I feel like I was talking to my homie yesterday and he was like, he pointed out like this video we originally shot when I first was doing it in college compared to like now. And he was like, I can tell that you still are you, which is what he loves. And but he was like, you found who you are though, like deeper than what you were before. Like you usually start out kind of just copying the people that you're inspired by. Like, dang, that was a cool video that they shot. Let's go shoot that
1: exact same video.
3: You know what I'm saying? And then same thing with like song lyrics or like song melodies and like all that stuff.
4: Exactly.
3: And so I feel like I've now, with this first album I'm putting out, finally I'm like,
4: that's what's up.
3: This is what I sound like. You know what I mean?
1: Yeah, you found your own way.
3: 100%. Yeah.
1: So people consider you one of Milwaukee's biggest soccer influencers. How did that happen?
3: I guess just never like leaving it fully. Like I always was still like slightly post that like I was playing. Like I never got to the point where I just completely abandoned the game. Like I still would maybe go play and like post that like I was playing or post that I was training. But I think the thing that started to take it to that next level was once I started doing the ball runs, and that was around the same time that I signed with the Wave. And when you're on a professional scale, people automatically look at you differently because, like,
4: I got to be there with what he doing.
3: Exactly.
1: Right.
3: Like, okay, somebody's willing to invest their money into you to, you know, perform and try to bring championships back to the city. And so that, I think, and then also I started running around downtown with a soccer ball. And
4: I saw that on your Instagram. I'd like to take up one of them challenges, man. I think I can stick you, dog.
1: Here we go.
4: My foot on the ball at least once. Hey, he looking like, boy, you look sweet as a fool. Take us to break, Shannon.
3: We can go outside right now.
1: I
4: don't got the attire for it. I got my soft bottoms on.
1: Look,
4: right
1: it's
4: now.
1: Always an excuse.
5: No, now he got an excuse.
4: Yeah. Hey, you know,
1: well, you guys are listening to 101.7 The Truth with Maybe Shannon and Ray Nitty, and we are sitting here with Cam Will talking soccer and music. We will be right back after this break.
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1: Maybe Shannon. What's up? What's up? And I got the headphones plugged in.
0: And they plugged in. Yeah. You was just listening to a song by the homie Cam. Baby You,
2: yes,
0: is it called?
2: Yeah, yeah.
0: Can we ask some music questions?
1: Man, you know what?
0: I feel like we want to know what this, you know,
1: yeah.
0: I done threatened the man's skills saying I could hold him in his soccer, so let's get into some music.
1: Let's get into the music questions, and then we'll jump back into soccer because
0: let's
1: I still have questions about soccer.
2: Yeah, yeah,
1: but, yeah.
2: Yeah,
1: so this song specifically, what is this from the first EP? Or?
2: No, this is the first single off the album.
1: Oh, nice.
2: Yeah.
0: So when did this drop?
2: This came out last year in May.
0: Okay.
1: Okay.
2: I think around like probably May 15th or something last year.
1: So what inspires like your music?
3: Yeah, because you was taking a long time to drop it.
2: Oh, yeah. I was going to say he did have it. I was like, where did that voice come from?
3: You need to drop it. I know. I remember.
1: That's funny.
2: So, sorry, what was the question?
1: Yeah, no, I was asking like what inspired that song?
2: I was working with a lot of producers from the city, and I was looking for like a specific sound that I just couldn't find. And I ended up moving to Louisville, Kentucky, and my homie Clay, he like sent me some beats because I had a clip that went like decently viral, and he reached out and like, yo, can I sample this? And I was like, yeah. Started driving back and forth from Louisville to here for one, soccer, and then two, also to make music. Mm-hmm. And once I got there, I was like, they got like this bounce that's just like, you know what I'm saying? Like different than what we have here. And I really have been trying to like curate something that is music that can be played in all aspects.
0: Yeah.
2: Like,
0: yeah.
2: And so that's really where it came from. And then that's like how that song also came to be too.
1: Nice. So how do soccer, music, fashion all connect for you? Because I know we talked a little bit earlier about how it's all intertwined, mm-hmm. how it all kind of works together.
2: Mm-hmm. I think, I don't know, soccer is like I can get my competitive spirit off a little more.
1: Yeah.
2: Music's my creative spirit, but soccer is also creative and I found a way to like blend it. I think the coolest thing is that now when you post about like what you do and you're like, trying to promote something, it's hard to do it if it feels like you're promoting something.
1: Yeah. Yeah.
2: But now I can just do what I love, which is play soccer and put my music as
0: in
2: the background.
1: Yeah.
2: And that's where I've been like, that's the code. Like, I found it. And so now we about to run it up with that, like, as much as we can.
0: And you wear your fashion stuff
2: exactly.
0: with it, too.
2: Yeah. I get to get my fist.
1: They be like,
0: who's
1: your, what is it? Who's your designer? Look, I dress myself.
2: Yeah, thanks. But no, also, I got these jeans on that are like, two-tone jeans.
1: Okay.
2: My album is called Derby Hill, and these are designed by this lady named Monica. And the concept of Derby Hill is like one against one, you against yourself.
1: Yeah.
2: And so these jeans are going to be also called Derby Jeans, and we're going to try to start making these a thing too. So
1: That's for sure. So what advice would you give a young person that's trying to balance like athletics and their creative pursuits?
2: Trust the process. It's not about making gigantic jumps. It's just about being 1% better every single day. It's about showing up and can you be in the gym like every day? And by the time you go through a week of doing that, you might see a little more progression. Or by the time you go through a month and then you look at where you were from then till now, like if you can take yourself away from the end goal and you can just be like, I want to fall in love with the process and show up every single day, that's how you'll start to become great in whatever you want to do.
1: True. So do you have any upcoming collaborations that we should know about? Any tournaments, any events?
2: Yeah, I mean, the album's coming out July 4th. Okay. I haven't said that anywhere else yet, so this
1: is
2: exclusive.
1: Okay, thank you. Right.
4: Breaking news, and I chose to do it here.
2: But also another thing that I guess I could share, the morning of July 4th, we'll be at Blue Hour Cafe. I'll be providing 100 free coffees, maybe 150.
1: Nice.
2: We'll see. First 100 to 150 people that get there, you can get free coffee. Also, the merch is going to be available for sale there, and you can hear the album there.
1: That's what's so, up. What's the address?
2: I don't know the exact address of it, but if you look up Blue Hour Coffee or Blue Hour Cafe, you'll be able to see it. They're on Apple Maps and Google and stuff.
1: Okay. So, you host street soccer tournaments.
2: Mm.
1: How did that come about? What inspired you to start doing that?
2: I just have like loved what they do like overseas.
1: Yeah.
2: Which is like they got like this feeling where it's like it's just so cultured and it's not just about don't know. It's like, it's a feeling that they have when they do like the street soccer stuff. And yeah. I was like, I would love to have that here.
1: Yeah.
2: And so Adriana, who's here with me, I was sitting with her one day and I was like, I've always had this idea of wanting to host a tournament. And she was like, let's do it. And I was like, all right, bet. And
1: That's what I'm saying?
2: And so we ended up putting together the first one within like a month or two. And then within that, Drew Holiday and Lauren Holiday got involved and they came and they were a part of it. And we had all like Unfinished Legacy. We had All Goods. We had a ton of brands in the city that had teams in it. And now we're hoping to do more stuff like that again and to kind of bring like that street culture to the game. Right. And then also on top of that, like the ball runs where we're physically running through the streets is what we did.
5: Yeah.
1: So what is different from street soccer and traditional organized soccer?
2: Street soccer is faster pace.
1: Okay.
2: It's like more like basketball. It's like five a side. It's you are on like the size of a basketball court, so you can't hide. You know, versus when you're outdoor, you can. You know, you might be able to stay on the side. Yeah, you know what I'm saying.
5: That'll be me.
1: You got it.
2: Street soccer, you'll get exposed very quickly. And it's just there's a different way of playing because you don't have cleats. It's flat, like the soles are flat, so you can step on the ball, and it's a little more like technical than it is outdoor in terms of like how often you're touching the ball and things like that. And also like the plays you run, like there's like different, like sometimes you'll go set a pick for somebody in street soccer like you would in basketball, and I don't know, it's just
1: yeah,
2: a little more faster paced than outdoor, I mean than full size.
1: Okay. So have you seen or how have you seen Milwaukee soccer culture grow over the past 2 years?
2: I'm starting to, I don't know if it's always been a thing before, but I definitely have, and I guess I grew up playing in like the Southside tournaments and stuff like that, but like there's a thing called MKE Futboleros and they host these things where every like week they have these like leagues where people go and play. There's other tournaments that I might not know the names of that I can't shine a light on exactly, but we're all kind of shining a light on soccer in general. And I feel like now people are starting to, like even for you to be like, I've been thinking about even trying it, you know what I'm saying? That's what I want to do is like make people feel like, yo, like, because you know, most people don't ever use their feet really in their life ever besides just walking and running. You know what I'm saying? And then there's some people who probably never even really fully sprinted in their life.
1: Yeah.
2: You know? And so I would love to be able to start to find ways to make soccer like that type of accessible.
5: Yeah.
2: Like you can go to a boxing gym and box for the first time, even if you've never boxed before.
1: People like, don't think about that stuff.
2: At all.
1: Yeah.
2: And so imagine like being able to play soccer for the first time. You're like, yo, I've never played soccer. Let's go into this class and let's go. You know, we working on our feet skills for an hour. Right. That'd be sick.
0: Just want to shout out the chat real quick. If you're in the chat, shouts out to E.Wright. Shouts out to Dylan24T. Says, hope you guys have a great day. And Lucretia said, Blue Hour Cafe is located at 2410 North Murray. Shouts out to the chat always holding us down.
1: Yeah.
0: So July 4th, at what time in the morning?
2: I don't know the time
0: yet. Follow him on Instagram.
2: Exactly.
0: Give the people your Instagram so they could find out where to be at Blue Hour Cafe located at 2410 North Murray. Go ahead, Shannon.
1: Oh, we were waiting on his Instagram.
2: Yeah, you just asked for his Instagram.
0: Oh, my bad.
1: He said, forget that Instagram.
0: My bad.
2: I didn't hear you ask me. The Instagram is _ Cam Will. And then it's Cam Will everywhere else. CamWill. But then also, I got to add, the day of July 4th, we also will be at Nomads later that night, too. So
1: Nice. Yeah. Nomads is cool. I've heard a few good things about that place.
2: Yeah, for sure. It's a soccer spot.
1: Yeah. All right, so back into the questions. The World Cup is approaching. Why should people in Milwaukee be excited?
2: One, it's in America. You know, like, for real, like, this is the first time that soccer and these, like, stars of this level are even this close in proximity in America. Usually we only get it when they on like the end of their career and then they come over to play in these leagues when you kind of like, all right, you know, you don't care as much. But like these are all the highest level of soccer athletes in our space for the very first time. Like this doesn't happen often, you know what I mean? And so I don't remember the last time it even did happen. It was like 1994 it was. Like think about that, you know? This is 2026. So
1: yeah,
2: just take advantage of it. And I feel like there's a lot of people that watch the World Cup final of the last one. And that never watched soccer before, and they were like texting me, and they were like, yo, that was insane.
0: Cracking.
2: Yeah, they were like, whoa, are you serious? And now you get to experience soccer culture for the first time. And it's only a month, so you might as well tune in and tap in and enjoy it.
1: Right,
2: you know
1: what I mean?
0: Question. Did they recently have like some sort of qualifying games in Chicago or something?
2: So they had, I know,
0: USA versus Germany.
2: Yeah, those were like friendlies. So warm up games to get you prepared for the World Cup. But they do all the qualifying stuff like a year or 2 years in advance, so then you know if you made it to the World Cup or not.
0: Yeah. We actually bumped into the Germany soccer team. Fire. It was in Tau, and it was like, why is all these people just
1: right.
0: It was like, damn, okay, you start talking German. It was like, they was here for the World Cup stuff, I'm assuming. But it's not in Chicago, is it? Is it in Philly?
2: It's a couple of different spaces. Biko might know.
3: It's not Chicago.
0: Okay.
2: I know they're in New York. I know it's in like New Jersey. I believe it's in like LA, in a couple other spots, I believe.
3: Yeah.
2: Miami.
1: That's what's up. So we do have more questions for you, but we're going to pay some bills and we're going to head off to break for a little second.
2: Let's do it.
1: We at 101.7 The Truth with Ray Nitti and maybe Shannon on the lunch break. We'll be right back.
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0: are now checked in to the lunch break on the Truth 101.7 FM, located in the 3rd Street Market Hall at the American Family Insurance Studios. We have our guest here, Cam, with us. That was another one of his cuts, man. What was that one called?
1: That's Pretend.
0: Pretend.
1: Featuring Ishtar, actually.
0: Shouts out to the homie Ish, man. That one, I was in here. I couldn't even hear Shannon asking me questions.
2: I'm like, right.
0: Zach knew what he was doing. He was like, I'm going to play the one with the Caribbean vibe. Like, oh, did he zoned out.
2: No,
0: that was
2: on.
0: That was a dope record. So that one is already out as well.
1: Yeah.
0: And that one dropped.
1: That was a bit ago, maybe like a year or two ago, maybe.
0: So you've been doing music for some time now, man. You've been putting out some projects.
1: Haven't put out a ton of music. Like, I maybe got like 15, 16 songs out, but I've been doing music for a little bit now.
2: Quality versus quantity.
0: For sure.
2: That's what it sounds like, because everything they played been hits.
1: Thank you.
0: 833-212-1017 is the phone number right in front of me. 833-212-1017. We are back with Cam.
2: Shannon. If you guys want to join the chat as well, make sure you guys head over to YouTube. And we are 101.7 The Truth on YouTube. You can join the chat and watch us live in the studio. And like Ray just said, you can call the number 1-833-212-1017, or you can text us. So, yeah, tap in how you guys can. We were just talking about the World Cup, and I have a few more questions about that.
1: Yeah.
2: So what opportunities does the World Cup create for the cities like Milwaukee?
1: I think gathering moments. Usually, a lot of times, the only time soccer people get to gather is moments like this, where there's three games at least minimum that you get to watch the USA play, or your other cultures. Like, also, you're gonna see when Brazil plays, they're gonna be outside. You know what I'm saying?
2: Yeah.
1: You know what I mean? And so I think it's more so just about the community moments. And you get to find out, like, dang, okay, I didn't even know you was into the sport, or I get to introduce you to the sport, and it's all about like the community.
2: For real. So how can local businesses, families, young athletes all get involved in, like, bringing the people out and just get involved in this?
1: I mean, if you're not showing the games, you know what I mean?
2: Yeah, like, what are you doing?
1: Especially if, like, at least when USA is on, everybody should be showing that, like, in my opinion.
0: Yeah.
1: But also, I think same thing for small businesses. Any opportunities that it is that you get to align yourself with somebody that is in the soccer community, or that you get to go to these events and be there in person, like, make sure you do have representation at the places that are playing the games or people are gathering too. So
2: who are some of the players that you think casual fans should be watching or should know, like names to know in the game right now?
1: I'll do USA first, but then I'll get to everybody else after. Respectfully, I would say Pulisic is someone for the USA that is, like, that's our golden boy definitely right now. But I'm also a very big fan of another guy named Timothy Weah, and he is lineage of another of his pops who is also, like, a legend. And then maybe I'd say to Weston McKennie. I think he's also a baller, and those are, like, the USA side. When it comes to overall, you got Mbappe, you got Lamine Yamal, you got...
0: Messi.
1: You know, Messi. This is Messi's last... Oh, you know what I'm saying? Like, this is the greatest of all time. This is Messi's last World Cup. This is Cristiano Ronaldo's last World Cup. And these are, like, the
0: even
1: greatest.
0: More reason to be watching.
2: Right,
1: like,
2: right.
1: These are the last time you'll get to watch these players play at this scale internationally. So, also those people, too.
2: Dope, dope. Do you think Milwaukee could become one of the one of America's strongest soccer cities?
1: I gotta add Neymar too, because I
2: yeah, of course. Yeah,
1: I gotta,
2: go ahead.
1: I can't like, disrespect. Wait. That's one of my favorite players of all time. He's like Kyrie Irving of soccer. But say it again. Sorry.
2: No. Yeah. Do you think Milwaukee could become one of America's strongest soccer cities?
1: Yeah. I think that we're very close to Chicago, and Chicago's got ballers. And I believe that also when we put together our teams and we go play in those tournaments, we be winning those too. And so I will say that Milwaukee is slept on when it comes to that, and we might not get the same respect as like a bigger city does, but Milwaukee also has like ballers for real. And I think as the things are growing, as the wave is growing, I think attendance this year was up there. We averaged, I think, maybe like 4,200 a game, maybe something like that. And it's going to be even bigger next year as things are moving forward with the new ownership we have. The talks of bringing the other big teams to the city, like they're talking about bringing the like outdoor USL one team to, I don't know where it's at now, but those things like that are going to be able to give kids like things to look forward to where you're like, I want to play for this team down the street. You know what I'm saying? In the bigger cities, they have that. Like, even in basketball, you grow up and you like, I want to play for the Bulls or I want to play for the Bucks, and you can go to the game and watch the top players and go through that system. There's less of that here, but now we're starting to create the opportunities where you can go through and play for the Wave, or you might be able to go through and play for these next level teams too.
2: Nice, nice. So before we head out, we want to do a fast five, but I kind of want like you to elaborate. Like, okay. I don't know. I'm interested in hearing, like, you know, why. I know you already did answer this first question, favorite soccer player. Do you want to elaborate on why?
1: Favorite soccer player is, I got multiple, is
2: okay.
1: Neymar, Robinho, and Ronaldinho. And those are, like, my three. And it's really because, like, those are the Allen Iversons and the Neymar, or, I mean, and the Kyrie Irvings of, like, and, like, the Jason Williams of the sport where, like, you know, like, dogs, you know?
0: Yeah.
1: And, like, you watch them and you like, what are they going to do next? I can't wait. It's so entertaining to watch those type of people. Yeah. I'm not a fan of, like, the robotic style of soccer that has kind of taken over the U.S. a bit, which is don't make mistakes. Mm. Like, the game is meant to be played, like, for fun. And you can't play for fun if you worrying about making mistakes.
2: Right.
1: So I would say that those, I don't even remember what the question was, but those
2: favorite
1: are my,
2: soccer player, and then why?
1: Those are my ones.
2: It was supposed to be the fast five, but I was like interested in hearing you like elaborate.
1: Yeah.
2: I feel like you explained yourself.
1: And then Messi's
2: well.
1: In there too, and then I'll probably put like Ronaldo up there too.
2: Okay.
0: I don't hear people mentioning Beckham no more, man.
1: I think he just was like
0: He just one of the robots you was talking about?
1: No.
2: Is he one of the robots?
1: No, because he had, like,
2: AI,
1: the fashion outside of soccer. Like, he also was like that, too. I just think just culturally, for me, that wasn't who I looked to. Like that.
0: Gotcha.
1: But he definitely was a star in his own right.
2: I just know him from
0: Am I showing my age when I say that name, Biko?
3: I feel like he's old.
2: Aww,
3: I feel like he retired.
1: Yeah, he's been done playing for a minute.
2: Oh.
0: And he was very kind. Right.
1: I had a Beckham jersey. So.
2: Yeah, he was kind in his response. He wasn't like, you don't know what you know.
0: Beckham don't play no more.
2: Like, bruh. See, that's why you don't want to meet me on them streets.

0: because you get to watch these kids that grow into be stars in high school, and then they go to be bigger stars in college, and then bigger stars in the league.
1: Yeah.
0: And so now you got people that are like, I've been watching him my whole life. Now I'm about to go watch him play. In America, you don't really hear about anybody until they are at that scale. And you're like, I don't even know you. I don't know your moms. I don't know what you like. And so I'm not that attached to you. Players like that overseas, like Messi and like those type of people, those are the type of people that we see, and you get to watch their story and grow, and you're tied to those individuals. And so that's why when they come over to America, finally people are like, I've been watching them. I haven't watched anybody in America grow up, so now I get to watch somebody that I feel attached to.
1: Got it.
2: Nice, nice. What's your favorite spot in Milwaukee right now?
0: Like food, or what do you mean?
2: I think like maybe a kick it spot, a chill spot.
0: To kick it, I rock with the Outsider a lot. I really do like just sitting up there and just talking to the homies. I spent a lot of time just sitting in the parking lot of Bradford Beach by myself in the car, just chilling. Like, I love going there on a weeknight where nobody's really there for real.
2: Mm-hmm.
0: I would say those are probably my two for real.
2: Okay. And favorite artist right now?
0: Artist.
2: Aside from yourself.
0: Yeah. I spent a lot of time listening to what I've been working on the most, but I would say I really do like Drake. I really do like Party. I really do like Sade a lot. Yeah. I love Brent Faiyaz. I love so much music. It's hard to be like a favorite artist. Yeah. It's just more so how do I feel when I wake up.
2: That's how I am. I'm like, it depends. Depends what vibe I'm on,
0: yeah,
2: right?
0: Yeah, I'm not just like one pinpoint person.
2: So what cities inspire y'all? I said cities because I feel like you just said you're not one pinpoint person.
0: Yeah.
2: Like, I just said I ain't got one. No,
0: yeah. The main, the main ones that I spent the most time, I lived like super nomadically making this album for like around like 3 years. I lived here in Milwaukee. I lived in Louisville. I lived in Chicago for a bit. I lived in LA and then stayed around like New York. And those were like the main, I think that's like four or five that I would say have the biggest influence on what I've been doing and where I've spent the most time at.
2: Okay.
0: So I would say those are my favorites right now. But I want to go to Miami. I really want to experience Miami. I've never been in Miami before. Ever.
2: Why not?
0: I just haven't. I don't know.
2: Man,
0: I go where I know people. I think that's the thing.
2: You ain't got to know nobody. Just go ahead. Key. Get on that flight and go to Miami. You going to have a time.
1: Shannon, get outside. You got an excuse.
2: Look, I'm like, Miami. Let me show you some stories, like, young buck.
1: You got to go to Miami. She started foaming at the mouth.
2: I'm on Google Flights right now. Like, let me get you a flight. Look, what do you mean you ain't been to Miami?
0: Right. Soon.
2: For real, you got to get out there. So what's the, I'm sorry.
1: Still thinking about Miami. Look, get it together, Shannon.
2: I'm back. What's one word to describe Milwaukee's soccer scene?
0: Brewing.
2: Brewing.
1: Ooh, that's actually a pretty good word.
0: I definitely would say, that. And I would say underrated too.
2: For sure. I think so. So upcoming events or tournaments that the listeners should know about, are there any that you haven't talked about yet?
0: I definitely say be on the lookout for, I'm planning on hosting some 1v1 prize tournaments for the kids and also for the adults that I want to do. Obviously, my album release, a party and slash event, the morning of July 4th at Blue Hour Cafe. And probably wherever they play in the World Cup, that's where I'm going to be at.
2: For real.
0: Like, pay attention to those and make the most of it.
2: Nice.
0: Go out and watch the games. Don't watch them. Don't just watch them from home.
2: Like, yeah, get out
0: be
2: there.
0: Be in the community as much as you can.
2: Yeah, it sounds like that's what it's meant for. Kind of like
0: that's what it's meant for.
2: Integrating with the community and really getting outside. So where can the listeners follow you, find you, support you? Where can they find you?
0: If you look up Cam Will pretty much on anything, C-A-M space W-I-L-L, you can find me on anywhere you stream music. And then Instagram is @_CamWill. And I'm trying to get rid of the underscore. It's somebody that got
1: somebody
0: it.
1: Got
2: it'd be
1: it.
2: Like,
0: but
2: you gotta
0: they
2: go report their page.
0: They haven't used Instagram since like 2016.
2: Man. Yeah.
0: And so I keep reporting it and they just not, they not
2: why
0: getting banned. So I'm trying to get my trademark situated so then hopefully I can grab it that way.
1: Yeah.
0: But
1: yeah.

0: in the same boat. Yeah. Somebody got maybe Shannon, and I'm like, man, you ain't even used this account since this. Like, every time I check her profile, it's the same one since I've been existing. I'm like, bro, I'm going to get you up out of here. So
1: for now, it's an underscore in front, but soon it won't be.
0: Man, do you have any more messages for our listeners before we head out? Well, we're not heading out. We're heading out to break.
1: I would just say really be tuned in for this project. I feel like it's a sound that I really took my time curating, and really that I went outside of the city and wanted to bring something back to the city, and I didn't go through that process like just to make some, for lack of better words, just like bull crap in a sense. Right. Like, I really am potent with what I say, and I'm really intentional about how I write, and I would love for the ears that like listen to the project to like really, really listen to the project, because there are a lot of little nuances and a lot of things that you might look at it as face value, but once you start to read the lyrics and you start to really understand it, you'll get it. And I want to just kind of leave it at that.
0: Man, that's what's up. Well, thank you for being on our show today. Thank
1: Absolutely.
0: You so much,
1: thank you for
0: man.
1: Having me.
0: We gonna head out to break once again, pay some bills like Ray.
2: For
0: like
2: to meet him
0: say.
2: On the streets.
0: We got, oh,
2: somebody bring a ball outside.
0: Look, they ain't got no ball. Never mind. Look. But thank you. Thank you for coming out. We are on 101.7 The Truth with maybe Shannon and Ray Nitty interviewing Cam. Will, make sure you guys hit him up. 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Absolutely. We'll be right back.
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0: that fat. I might have to hit the Minkay on this. Shouts out to Cam. Man, he had an amazing, amazing interview, an amazing story from Milwaukee. Professional soccer player, professional artist, professional fashion designer. Looking forward to see what he has next. Maybe y'all get to Miami or something, Shannon.
1: Man, we gotta take a
0: Miami trip.
1: We gotta do a
0: Zach, we going Miami to Miami. Trip. What's happening?
2: How much is it?
1: How much is it?
0: Tell Biko it's in the budget. It's in the truth budget. We gonna go down to Miami and pick up some more truth.
1: Hey, Miami, one of those places. Don't worry about the cost.
2: You just gotta rent
1: the yacht. Just do what you gotta do.
0: Look, she talking about
2: yacht. Need to know how much to bring.
0: Shannon is out of control.
1: Hey, Biko, the yacht ain't a write-off.
0: She said, "Don't worry, I got the yacht."
2: He got money.
0: Man, that was right. That was a quick show, man. That was real quick. Like, dang.
1: It feel like that every time, though. Every time we get somebody on, we like, man, that went too quick. Hold on.
0: It went smooth. We had an amazing week last week, too. Amazing week last week. I be messing his name up.
2: Michael?
0: Jacobs. I don't know why we want to put the L before the, you know what I'm saying? But. Yeah, that was an amazing interview. I think it was super dope that Alderwoman Moore called in.
2: That clip did numbers, too, a little bit.
0: Man, I've never seen, and I'm not saying it hasn't happened.
1: Right.
0: I'm just saying I've never witnessed an Alder call in and actually be like, you know what? We didn't get enough information. So right. I'm still floored by that, you know, the humility to come up and to call. Somebody is really tearing into City Hall. And then she had the humility to call and be like, you know what? That was an oversight. So what was that?
2: Major props to her.
0: Yeah, major props to Alderwoman Moore.
1: And I sometimes dibble dabble in the comments. And I did see one comment like, they prepped her and told her to call in. And what's crazy is like,
0: at all,
1: we didn't even prep Michael. He didn't even know what we were going to be asking. So we're asking him these questions. And in real time, like, we're like, yo, like, we got a caller on the line. So she just so happened to be listening and was like, yo, let me speak to. We didn't even know how this was going to go.
0: Right.
1: And I know he was probably like, oh, they set me up.
2: I mean, I gave Michael the okay, like, bro, do what you got to do.
1: Right.
2: But he didn't know.
0: They said prep. Like, we were producers was like, keep her on.
1: Right.
0: Keep her on the air.
1: Right. Get her on here.
0: This is good. But we had a good week, man. We had a good week. It's going to be a big week this week as well.
1: It is. Jam-packed for sure. I'm excited. Like, we started off strong.
0: I heard we may be doing a party coming up. Can we tease that?
1: We can't do it. We can't tease it, but we going to have a...
0: Biko shook his curls.
1: Shake them curls.
0: Man, tell me how you feeling, Shannon, man.
1: Man, I'm feeling great. It feels like Friday every time I'm in here, man. I love it here. It's Friday every day. Y'all on the lunch break, man. Hey, and then they play the Nitty Beat.
0: Shouts out to Real Beats, man. Shouts out to Real Beats.
1: Every time I hear this, I feel like Nitty be thinking I'm playing. That's like, you know how like people be having they go to like, I don't know if everybody do it. You randomly yell stuff out.
0: Yeah.
1: That's what I do. I'm like, I like them. I'm walking around the house like,
0: Miami.
1: Miami. Yay. They got to play it in the Miami club.
2: And I'm
1: it's
2: just
1: over
2: here.
0: Don't go anywhere. Zach getting it off back there. Pause if need be. Pulling all night.
1: If need be.
0: Accusations. Man, we having a good time, man. We be here for a good time, not a long time.
1: That's
0: man.
1: That's true.
0: This is a good lunch break with Ray and Shannon. We're going to talk to management and see if we can get some more time.
1: Man.
0: I don't even know if we were supposed to say that. But I said it, Biko. It's on the list. It's on the airwaves now.
1: Now it's on the list.
0: You know what I'm saying? It's a whole night. It's a whole night open. Take us home, Shannon. Take us home, man.
1: Thank you guys for tuning in to the lunch break with Ray, Nitty, and maybe Shannon. As always, we appreciate y'all for pulling up. And we welcome all comments, concerns, subscriptions. Look, hit us up, man. Like, interact with us online. We love it.
0: I'm trying to distract you.
1: Yeah, he is distracted. He doing the bow over there. But man, like I said, thank you guys for pulling up on a lunch break, 12 to 1, Monday through Friday. We here all week. Ray, Nitty, and maybe Shannon. We out. Bow, bow, bow, bow.
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0: Super Live. Man, we are live. Fresh from Milwaukee. If you dropping in from wherever else in the world, welcome to The Grapevine with me, Manan Sabir. And we got a real live show for you. So today we're launching another edition of Mindful Movement Mondays. If you haven't minded the movement, you're not on the Monday. You probably hitting Tuesday, Wednesday, Thursday. But any other day other than Mindful Movement Mondays, you're in the wrong day. It's not just fitness, not just motivation, but transformation, because too many black men are walking around looking strong while silently collapsing internally. We know how to survive. We know how to grind, perform, but do we know how to rest? Do we know how to proceed and process the pain? Do we know how to heal? Today, we connect the mind, the body, and the money, because your stress affects your health. Your health affects your focus, and your focus affects your future. So today, we have a gentleman by the name of Alfonso Watkins. And as we are getting prepared to set him up to get on the mic, I have to remind everybody that as long as it's Mindful Monday, Mindful Movement Monday, we have to remember that I have a challenge out to all of Milwaukee. Matter of fact, not just all of Milwaukee, but everybody that's listening to The Grapevine on the Truth Station 101.7 FM. And if you are a dedicated listener, you probably heard me say that I need to have everybody talk to somebody so we can get at least 100 subscribers on our channel. And that was probably a week and some change ago. So I'm going to ask Zach if we had 100 subscribers.
1: I can try to check.
0: Zach is going to check if we had 100 subscribers. Now, the challenge is, if we did have 100 subscribers, then I get to do 100 push-ups. I'll do 100 push-ups. As a matter of fact, if we don't get 100 subscribers now, then next week, if we get 100 subscribers, then I'll double it. Double 100 times 2. I'll do 200 push-ups on air, live. So actually, I might even challenge Ray Nitty to do 200 push-ups with me. I mean, he may do 2. I'll do 198. How's that sound for everybody? No comments. If you have any additional chat, please hit us up on the Truth Radio on the Grapevine 101.7. Hit us in the chat. Or you can give us a shout, 1-833-212-1017, 833-212-1017. And if you are a part of our Mindful Movement Monday show clan, make sure you brush up on those push-ups. Now, today we have Alfonso Watkins coming on really soon. And I had a bunch of questions. As a matter of fact, he's a psychologist. And I had a bunch of questions that I wanted to ask him, especially because I know we are in most communities are dealing with something that is hard. And possibly one of the most intriguing dynamics in our community, which is trauma. Excuse me. Trauma is for most of us a cycle that we are sometimes always in a loop of. And I know for a fact that working in the community, especially if we're thinking about our children, and I'll speak to the children. If we're working in the community, and I'll speak to the children, of course, we have a history of producing generational DNA of trauma and passing it down to our kids. For example, this is just one example, and I heard someone say this on an Instagram live I was listening to a while ago, and he's a very, I guess, prominent person in a specific community, and he said that his child has special needs, and somebody asked whether or not, you know, why does he speak to his child a specific way? And so he says that now he not only speaks to his child a specific way, but he also gives him a pop on his hand or his leg whenever he feels like he needs correction. And my thought around that is that, you know, if we are to develop some level of strong character, I think one of the ways is, especially for our community, one of the ways is dropping out of the generational harm. That's one of the ways in which we can not produce children who are harming other folks. The other way is, and I'm bringing these up in generalities because I actually want Brother Alfonso to address this. So one of the other ways is for us as parents to produce strong tone while talking with our children. A lot of times I go into the store and I see parents that are, you know, under some level of stress because they want to get in and out of the store without a child touching a candy bar. Or they want to get in and out of the store without the child running away or running around. So I think one of the best ways for our parents one of the best ways for us to address trauma in the present sense is look at the way we talk to our children. Talking to a child in a really harsh tone, and we all have done it as parents. Talking to your child in a harsh tone without them understanding, even if you are playing, if they don't understand that tone, can be misconstrued as them being zinged by you. It's giving them a ding. So I've seen back to the store, I've seen parents, especially moms, give the child a tone in which they had to kind of come out of their femininity, right? And kind of ruffle the child's feathers. And that is something that I'm really concerned about in our community that I want to talk to Mr. Alfonso Watkins about. I think that it's an issue in our community, and it definitely needs to be addressed. I think the other thing is whether or not, and I'm gonna kind of bring this up really softly, is school. Are the schools addressing trauma are the schools addressing trauma? Like, period. Is this a part of the dynamic in schools now, or have the counselors and the social workers kind of taken a softer approach in relationship to addressing trauma? And are they culturally addressing trauma? So once we get Alfonso Watkins on the horn, we're gonna figure out what does trauma look like in our community and how can we address it? We'll be right back after these messages.
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0: 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This is the Truth Radio 101.7, and you are back with your host, Manan Sabir. That's me. And this is the Grapevine. If you need to call in, please call in 833-212-1017. We have on our line the brother, the great brother, Alfonso Watkins. How you doing, brother?
13: Peace and blessings to you, family. I'm doing good, man. Good to see you, man.
0: Good to see you, too. So I'm going to get right into it because, you know, we don't have a lot of time, and that's almost indicative of our lifespan on Earth, right? So real quick, and maybe not as quick, but who are you?
13: Man, I am the son of Brian and Bernice Watkins, man. They migrated to Milwaukee, Wisconsin, man, in the late 40s and 50s, man.

0: And I'm a product of the city of Milwaukee. Mm-hmm. Was part of the that integration piece in the 70s that disrupted the flow of our community, our families, and our culture. Mm. I bear witness to the reality of when the manufacturing jobs and industrial jobs left our communities. Again, it just destroyed the fabric of our community and our families, man. I watched some very good, strong brothers and sisters, man, go from working every day, man, to being strung out on crack. Crack was really the first drug in our community that where Black women abandoned their children.
1: Right.
0: So when you ask who I am, I'm a product of all of that, man.
1: Mm. So as why do Black men struggle to express emotion?
0: When you talk about the condition or the state of mind of Black men, you first have to acknowledge the insanity of the European male. Mm. So a lot of times we want to start a conversation on talking about the victim. Mm-hmm. And a lot of times based on who's listening, we're always saying we pulling out the race card or the victim card, but we ain't born this way, man.
1: Right.
0: So there's a reality to how we are being socialized within this cultural orientation, within the construct of this European male. Mm-hmm. So Black males, we have always been under attack here in this ideal and experiment called America. So when we start talking about our emotional development and our emotional growth, it is in a state of arrested development.
1: Mm.
0: Because we haven't been given or we haven't had the opportunity of the freedom of expression.
1: Right.
0: And historically, when Black men have expressed their freedom of expression, they have been killed or lynched or assassinated.
1: Mm.
0: So there's a reality to why we struggle in our, and again, Du Bois, man, when Du Bois was talking about the duality of consciousness or double consciousness, that's exactly what he was talking about. We as Black men go through there's a crisis within our identity as it relates to navigating through a system that is constantly assaulting or attacking our identity. So we struggle with being able to express emotions and nurture ourselves and our women and children in a way that is healthy. Now, I'm not necessarily generalizing.
1: Right.
0: There are some brothers, man, who have acquired the resilience to be healthy or strive to be healthy.
1: Right.
0: But then there's a large percentage of brothers who haven't acquired those, I'm gonna say those emotional competencies or emotional intelligence to do that.
1: Mm. So is this the reason why you became a psychologist?
0: Well, man, I appreciate that, man. I'm a licensed clinical psychotherapist. I'm right up under the psychologist and psychiatrist.
1: Exactly.
0: I'm able to provide the services that are in DMS-5 that the diagnoses are.
1: Yes.
0: So with that said, I got a master's degree in educational psychology and a bachelor's degree in community education. But then I went and got licensed as a licensed professional counselor.
1: Right.
0: And no, I didn't choose this, man. This game chose me, man. sometimes, man, when you submit to the will of the creator, man, he moves you in directions and puts you where he wants you to be.
1: Yes.
0: I started off in teaching, man. When I got out the military, man, I was going to school to teach and got a job at Malcolm X Academy over there when they was doing the Afrocentric program.
1: Yeah.
0: But once that experience working at Fulton,
1: then
0: it was Malcolm X. So mm-hmm. OGs yeah. know it is Fulton, and then you know it's Malcolm X.
1: Yeah.
0: But that experience gave me a little more insight to how poverty. And again, the impoverished conditions that I was working with those young brothers, what they was coming through, mm-hmm. Moved me into psychology.
1: What?
0: So it moved me out of the classroom and into the field of psychology.
1: So you have a lot of experience with young boys, especially black young boys. Are black boys taught? I think about like emotional suppression. Do we run away from emotional suppression?
0: I mean, I don't know if we necessarily run away from them. I just think we haven't been given or had the opportunity to develop in a way that is natural. So again, when you talk about the state of arrested development, and it's not just impacting black boys, man, our baby girls, all of us are impacted by these circumstances and conditions that hinder our human development. So when you think about environmental and social conditions that we have to navigate through, it keeps us in a state of hypervigilance. Mm. And so in that hypervigilance, there's a chemical reaction and a chemical response to always having to be hyper alert, hypersensitive. So the brain never gets an opportunity to recalibrate, or mm-hmm. we never get an opportunity to relax. So when you start talking about emotions, there's a physiological and biological response to again, these environmental and social conditions, especially the toxic social conditions of living in poverty, man.
1: What is our, because, you know, a lot of us somehow a lot of families have never seen a successful journey out of poverty. How does our past here in America help us understand how to leave poverty? What happens? Is there a disconnect?
0: Well, now when you asked me who I am and I gave you a historical context of who I am. Now, there's a collective historical experience that we got to talk about when we talk about poverty and how poverty has impacted or hindered our human development or our divine, or given us or not given us opportunity to reach our divine human potential.
1: Mm-hmm.
0: So when you talk about in the 70s, man, before we integrated, those of us who are in our 50s and 60s that was part of that experience, we seen productive black men and black women.
1: Yeah.
0: Because when we was going to school, they was going to work.
1: Yeah.
0: So there was a reality to what that experience was doing for us in our community. We walked to school. So, I mean, I can remember walking from 33rd and Hour to Townsend on 43rd and Sherman. We mm-hmm. walked past the teachers' houses that we was being taught by.
1: Yeah. Yeah.
0: You know, we walked past the dentist, the doctor. So our people lived in the community that we was in. So mm-hmm. so we witnessed that. So we're really the last generation that witnessed the productivity of our brothers and sisters when they had access to a job.
1: Yeah.
0: Yeah. So when you think about what happened, again, when they moved those manufacturing jobs and those industrial jobs out of those urban areas, it just devastated the community.
1: Mm-hmm.
0: And so the hustle became that, man. Capitalism, the hustle, a lot of brothers and sisters didn't have access to jobs, and brothers was getting out of high school going get a good job. All that ended. So again, you got it. When we talk about this, Manon, mm-hmm. we always got to look at it from a historical context.
1: Yes. Yes.
0: We always got to lay out the historical context. And that's what we got to educate our babies on, man. We got to help our babies understand how we got in this condition, because we ain't born like this, man.
1: No, we weren't. I know Naeem Akbar has a book called The Psychological Effects of Slavery. We're living that book now, are we?
0: Yeah, man, we in it, man. And Dr. Joy DeGruy, man, her piece, man, post-traumatic stress syndrome.
1: Yes.
0: She really laid out some, you know, some heavy pieces. I mean, Neely Fuller, man, his book on racism is lays out a good construct for us to function out of. Dr. Amos Wilson.
1: Yes.
0: All of his books, man, lay out, I could say, a historical context. Now, as a clinician, man, our initial assessment is called biopsychosocial assessment.
1: Mm-hmm.
0: So we start off like that with a client, but we got to start looking at our collective experience and start looking at how we have evolved out of the conditions of chattel slavery from a spiritual, psycho, bio, historical context. So a lot of times we start off the conversation talking about as a collective, then we move into the individual. I just think we need to stay grounded in talking about our experience from a collective experience.
1: And as we talk about our collective experience, make sure you give us a shout on our phone line, 833-212-1017. You're on the Truth Radio 101.7. This is The Grapevine with me, Manan Sabir. We're going to take a break and pay these bills. We'll be right back.
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1: Yes, yes, yes. Welcome back to The Grapevine on the Truth Radio Station 101.7. I'm Manan Sabir, and we're going to get busy. I got plenty of questions, but we don't have a whole lot of time. Make sure you give us a shout, 833-212-1017. We're back with Alfonso Watkins, psychotherapist, correctly. I always call him the psychologist, but man, you deal with the mind. And I had a question.
0: Okay.
1: What are some signs that a black man kind of exudes when he is mentally exhausted before he like completely breaks down? This is a selfish question.
0: I mean, yeah. Well, I think there's a number of different signs, man, when we get to a place where we are overwhelmed. Depending on your level of resilience, depending on your coping mechanisms, depending on your ability to find support systems, all of that plays a factor. And you get to a place when you are unable to manage and regulate your emotional responses to the challenges of daily living. So a lot of brothers mask their circumstances with behavioral addictions. I mean, with sex, gambling. You know, some brothers go to the alcohol, to the weed. So like I said, there's a range of symptoms. I think brothers, when you start talking about a strength base, I think there's just a number of us who just acquire a coping mechanism where we just continue to work through it. Mm-hmm. And that's just been something that we've just had to do. But I think moving into this, coming out of COVID, I just think a lot of brothers have recognized the importance of their mental health and seeking out help. And not using things to mask what they are experiencing. It's a lot of brothers knew it. I mean, the real talks, the barbershop piece really blew up in the country. Mm-hmm. For brothers to go have a safe space to talk about what they feeling and what they are experiencing. Even out here, I'm in Phoenix, Arizona, but I'm out in Sun City, right. And it's more of a retired community right now. Mm-hmm. But I mean, it's a lot of brothers that's coming in. To get support, you know, because now it's not taboo,
1: right?
0: You know, so it's a lot. So like I said, there's a change in the perceptions and perspectives of what therapy is, what counseling is, and the benefits of it.
1: Do you think a lot of Black men are depressed right now without even realizing it?
0: I think a lot of us are. Now, as a clinician, I normally don't go straight to the depression. You know what I'm saying? Because mm-hmm. a lot of times depression, you internalize and like something wrong with you. But mm-hmm. depression is a result of suppression.
1: Okay.
0: Depression is the result of oppression. So there's a reality to how we engage with this from a neurolinguistics perspective. So a lot of brothers are dealing with being oppressed and don't have the coping skills to manage what's oppressing them.
1: Right.
0: And then a lot of brothers, we suppress a lot of things. Mm-hmm. And so in the suppression of a lot of things, we internalize a lot of things. And a lot of times that shows up, it comes out misdirected.
1: Right.
0: In certain phases and spaces. So again, I don't necessarily go straight to the depression. Yes, I think a lot of brothers are dealing with depression, but I think we need to, as a clinician, I try to help my clients understand that there's a spectrum before you get to a stage of depression.
1: Yeah.
0: There's a spectrum in helping individuals understand what oppression is and then how you suppress what you're dealing with, which can lead to depression.
1: So do you see people from across the range of folks coming in? You see the gangster, you see the boardroom person, you see the, you know, the husband, yeah. You see, you know, the son of the husband who comes in. They might be coming into the same person. You see them all.
0: Oh, yeah, for sure, man. I do a lot of work with a lot of vets, man. Air Force, Marine, Navy. What's the other one, man? I'm missing one.
1: Yeah, Air Force, Marine, Navy.
0: Army. I always get Army a hard time. I get Army a hard time. They think they real, but they ain't.
1: That's all right.
0: Yeah. But yeah, man, I'm working in the spectrum, man. So, you know, I've worked with millionaires, man. I've worked with entertainers. I've worked with professional athletes, pilots, and like I say, the homeless, I mean, the Native American brothers and sisters, man, a lot of them that got caught up in the game with this meth and this fentanyl. Yeah. So, you know, so when it comes to, I'm going to say the spectrum of demographics that I've had the experience to work with, mm-hmm. I'm well versed in that space, man.
1: Since and I coined today Mindful Movement Mondays, and I had a question in relationship to movement too, because I think, you know, everything is connected. and I know you're a holistic thinker, what actually happens psychologically when a person begins to consistently work out from this, from your perspective?
0: And I'm living that, you know what I'm saying? So it gives your body the opportunity to produce healthy dopamine and serotonin.
1: Mm-hmm.
0: It gives your body to opportunity to move and channel energy.
1: Right.
0: You know, so the working out, it gives your body an opportunity to detox because you're sweating.
1: Right.
0: So there's just a wealth of benefits of a lifestyle of working out. Now, then the other piece of that is your nutrition.
1: Mm-hmm.
0: So the value of living a healthy lifestyle and drinking water with lemon and limes in it to get to, you know, the alkaline, mm-hmm. Eating a lot of fruits and vegetables, intermittent fasting.
1: Mm-hmm.
0: So all of those benefits of working out a healthy nutritional lifestyle. And then there's reality to the spiritual aspect of working out, man.
1: Yeah.
0: You know, being able to go into a space and work out, and just during my workouts, I'm meditating, man. I'm not in the gym, you know, lollygagging, man, you know, looking at the eye candies. I mean, it gets difficult sometimes, but the reality of the reality of being able to go into that space and meditate while you in movement,
1: mm-hmm.
0: and moving that energy. So yeah, man, that's critical, man.
1: So have you seen fitness if we just talk about fitness, right, rather than the aesthetics, have we seen fitness? Have you seen fitness save lives?
0: Oh, for sure, man. Yes, mm. yes, yes. In the work that I do, man, I'm a non-traditional type therapist, man. So,
1: yeah.
0: And what I mean by that, I use a number of different approaches working with the individuals that allow me in this intimate space with them.
1: Right.
0: So there's a reality to helping individuals begin to always suggesting my clients that they go get their blood work done,
1: mm-hmm.
0: so that they can find out what their blood levels are.
1: Right.
0: Because your mental health is impacted by your nutrition and the minerals that you are in, that you're digesting. The other piece of that, once they find out what their blood levels are, I talk to them about the reality. It's called biochemical nutrient therapy.
1: Mm-hmm.
0: And all that means is helping individuals engage in if your protein, your zinc, your amino acids, your folic acids, your iron, you got to get it to it's like a baseline.
1: Right.
0: So you can go on a particular diet to enhance that and you start to feel better. But also what I try to get, especially a lot of my older clients, to get them to start off doing water aerobics, because a lot of them jump right off into getting on the treadmill.
1: Yeah, they jump right into the deep water.
0: Right. So I try to help them understand to start off in the water aerobics, mm-hmm. so that they can start getting their ligaments, ligaments and joints and muscles used to that. And it's just a real good cardio exercise, but it gets you prepared to start, you know, walking and being on the treadmill. So that's something that I do in the context of the clients that I work with.
1: We have a caller on line one. We have Eddie on line one.
15: How you doing? Can you hear me?
1: Eddie, what's going on?
15: I got a new phone, so can you guys hear me?
1: Yeah, we can hear you.
15: One of my friends is complaining.
1: Okay. We can hear you.
15: So where do we start with this? So I think, and I'm going to say it, I've been on the station for 5 years, and people are always upset with me every day, all the time, but I'm trying to speak the truth to this, okay?
1: Mm-hmm.
15: So African-American urban behavior is different from African culture, you know, boys from 16 to 36, let's say, and European culture, the blacks that grow up in Amsterdam or Paris, France, or Rome, Italy, they don't seem to have this aggressive kind of chronic propensity towards violence. And we would have to say that, you know, people are talking, even white liberals are starting to kind of wake up, like the black violence is a problem. And when the statistic is for every one white guy from 16 to 36 who commits a homicide, there are 62 black men

0: distinctly American about this. And the evidence about this is, like I've said this before, when you have a top-notch athlete, he's a black, a young man, he grew up always in an urban area, streets of Detroit, streets of Cleveland, streets of Philadelphia. When he signs that big contract, as down as he is with being black and telling everybody he loves black culture, he moves to a white neighborhood, and he often grabs a white woman, and he's trying to kind of graft himself into white culture.
1: Well, let's talk about
0: because
1: that.
0: Because of the violence.
1: Yeah, Eddie. Okay. Eddie, let's talk about that, because I want to give our time, and this is you brought up some interesting points, but I want to give some time back to our guest Alfonso Watkins, who is our psychotherapist.
0: Sure.
1: But yes, stay on the line. We're gonna
0: got it.
1: We're gonna make sure that we give time to Brother Alfonso.
0: Sure,
1: this, you got some good points. Thank you.
0: Okay.
2: A lot of times when we when our European family talk about the their perception of the reality of what we are experiencing being black in America, I think a lot of times many of them are not quite informed about what our experience has been. So when we talk about violence, European males have always historically been some of the most violent people on the planet. So there's a reality to when we start throwing out statistics, the statistics are many times they're skewed. They're not accurate. Mm-hmm. But when we start talking about what has happened to the black male in America, there's a reality to biological and chemical warfare. So let me give y'all from an epigenetics perspective.
1: Mm-hmm.
2: That's why I'm always talking to individuals about their blood levels. Now, historically, our communities were infiltrated with these lead, with the lead.
1: Mm-hmm.
2: So lead plays a major influence on how the brain develops. So when I was working in Milwaukee, I would always tell my black parents to go get their babies' blood lead levels checked. And they need to get their own blood lead level checked, because the damage that lead does to the brain, it's irreversible. But also the damage that it does to the brain, it causes individuals to be violent.
1: Mm.
2: So there's reality to when we start talking about what we're seeing, there's a chemical imbalance that is happening within these environments that our people are in.
1: And that's the...
2: So.
1: Yeah.
2: Yeah. So there's a reality to the behaviors that we're seeing in black males in America has to do with the socialization of being in America. We're not born this way. So there's something happening in the socialization of black males in America.
1: And that's
2: so.
1: And that's,
2: go ahead, Manah.
1: And that's where we're gonna pick that up after these bills are paid on the grapevine. In the Truth Radio Station Studios 101.7, we're going to come right back to that point. Hang tight.
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6: Yeah, I like that beat, Zach. Hey, we're back on the Grapevine with Brother Alfonso Watkins. Pick up where we left off, and then we're going to take a caller real quick.
7: Yeah, and like I said, I just, when we start talking about violence, man, like I said, I just think it does us as black males, we tend to be the face of that. And I just think a lot of times people buy into that narrative. But the reality of violence throughout from a historical context, in the 1920s and the 1930s during the abolitionist movement, European males was killing each other up, I mean, just barbarically. So there's a reality to what's happening in these different eras in these different communities. So again, even right now, the reality of when you start talking about mass shootings, that's European males, mm-hmm. that's doing these mass shootings, that's going to these schools and shooting innocent women, babies, and children. So there's a reality to the something is happening in the socialization of this ideal and experiment of America. And we as black males tend to be the face of that, but it's unjust. And it's unfair and it's unrealistic.
6: It seems like it's a deliberate propaganda machine that puts black males at the face of that. Am I correct or am I off base?
7: But it is the propaganda because, you know, after the Civil War, one of the first movies that they created was called Birth of a Nation. And so the Birth of a Nation was the beginning of the demonizing of black males, mm-hmm. of criminalizing black males. So again, when you start talking about the propaganda started in the 1800s, and it has been persistent and consistent since then.
6: Let me take this caller real quick. Al, you're on line two.
8: Ow. Well, yes. Good. Yes. First thing I want to say is black people can never be the leader in crime, because when you look at how America was built, it was built off of violence, white violence. And I hate to let the last caller know, y'all a leader in all crime, from murder, rape, pedophilia to bestiality. And let's not forget it, fraud. Y'all raise your kids with violence. Who buys a 7-year-old a Desert Eagle? Who buys Johnny, who's 15 years old, that they know who's going to be a school shooter, an AR-15? And I find it funny because when you look at all the massacres that happened, it came from white racist women lying. But that does not stop y'all from playing the victim, okay? So black people can never be the leader in violence. The only problem with our brothers is they have given up, and they want the benefits, but they're not willing to walk through the valley of hell to create their heaven on earth, because they are the only one with the master key. That's why these racist white people always play the victim when they get caught on their violence. And when you look at their history and black people history, our history ain't dark. Your white history is very dark. What grandfather take their kids to shoot and behead little children? Not black folks. So don't put your detriment, your failures, and how some of you were raised
6: on
8: black people. Take your Christianity too. Bye.
6: Thank you, Al. Definitely appreciate it. Brother Alfonso Watkins, we are running out of time. However, I know we got this is just part one. Am I right?
7: For sure, brother. I'll definitely come back, man.
6: Give me what we can do as a group of people. What we can do right now, today, to start that 180 turn. To turn ourselves into superhumans.
7: I think it's critical, man, that the men and black men and black women emotional maturity and emotion competency go into a room and resolve some of our confusion in our relationship. Our children need to see us working collectively together. Mm. Our children need to see us working collectively together to solve the problems that they're facing. Mm-hmm. So I think that's something that we can do now. Right now, man, this movement of this divide and conquer between the black man and the black woman is hindering our progress. I think we need to spend more time talking about how do we repair the relationship between black men and women? How do we begin to have more forums and conversation about the reality of the institution of family? Mm. And I think the other piece of that is, I think we have to create, I ain't gonna say I think, I know, we have to create a rites of passage program for our boys and girls to help them understand the role that they have in the family and in the community, but also really to help them understand the importance of sex, reproduction, intimacy, so that we can start to help them be equipped before they even engage in the act of sex and intimacy, the responsibility that comes with producing another human. I think we need to really hone in on that so that we can break this cycle that we in.
6: I like that. And this is we have 2 minutes. And in this 2 minute piece, I always ask our guests, my guests, about rapid fire questions. And are you ready?
7: I'm with you, brother.
6: Cardio or weights?
7: Both.
6: Therapy session or hard workout after a stressful day?
7: Therapy session.
6: Muhammad Ali or Mike Tyson?
7: Ali.
6: Most underrated mental health habit?
7: Cognitive intervention or journaling.
6: Yeah, I like that one. Okay. morning workouts or late night workouts? I know who you are, so go ahead. You can answer this.
7: Oh, yeah. The morning, man. The morning, the best.
6: And last thing, finish this sentence. Healing begins when
7: one embraces the intimate relationship with a higher power.
6: Where can we find you, Mr. Alfonso Watkins?
7: Man, I am in Phoenix, Arizona, brother. I ain't hard to find, man. I'm out here doing the same thing I was doing in Milwaukee, man.
6: That's right. You're on Facebook, yeah. Working out all the time.
7: Yeah, I'm on Facebook, man. Yeah, I'm always just trying to, you know, put out some. I'm really, man, engaged in how do we become more solution focused, man. We can identify all the problems, man. We can pull up the statistics. We can do all that, but we got to start becoming more solution focused in our cognition. So our brain can come up with a solution instead of identifying the problem and talking about the problem all the time.
6: Let's find these solutions, Mr. Alphonso Watkins. Been knowing you for a really long time, and I appreciate you being my brother. I appreciate you being a brother of the community. And we will do the part 2, 3, and 4 when time allows. Thank you so much for being on the Grapevine with me, your brother. We're on the Truth Radio. Love you, brother.
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0: I'll take right beautiful now. Brother.
1: I'm this, a fill-in.
2: This is what it's about. Fill-ins. The grapevine and the fill-ins.
0: Hey,
2: look. This is Mindful Movement Mondays. Today we're talking about the connection between movement, mental health, discipline, stress, and healing. Because many of us are carrying, we're carrying stress in our backs, anxiety, stomachs, trauma in our sleep, and exhaustion in our minds. And sometimes the body just starts screaming. Mm-hmm. When the spirit has been whispering all far too long. Ray.
0: Yes, sir.
2: Man, I think the information from that last segment is very interesting, but I wanted to know you've been under some stress.
0: Sure, yeah, absolutely. Been under a little stress.
2: Are you a little stressed right now?
0: I'm pretty good right now. Healthy stress.
2: Does smiling, because we're smiley guys.
0: Yeah.
2: We're actually, this is a smiley type of atmosphere here.
0: Yeah, for sure.
2: Does it look like we're under stress? Or are we masking things? What do you think?
0: So I know for me, a lot of times the smile is a mask I wear, just kind of to present to the outside world that everything is okay, mm-hmm. while trying to balance, all types of different fires going on the inside, mm-hmm. and different emotions and mental struggles. But you still got to try to show up in a positive manner in the world. So that's why I think I try to smile a lot. Not like I'm just full of this stress and I'm about to explode. But, I do wear the smile as a mask sometimes.
2: When you are going throughout the day, do you feel, I sometimes feel stress in my stomach. Mm. Like even today, it's been a lot going on. And I know as the day, wears on, I'm just like holding everything in until I explode outwards. You ever been like that though?
0: Yeah, absolutely. You feel it in your stomach. I think for me, a lot of stress is retained, like right behind your eye sockets, and in your head, you feel, or the back of your head, you feel like a little stress tension. That's why I feel it a lot more. And then sometimes stress for me shows up in like a physical manifestation of like actually being sick.
2: Right.
0: To where it's like, dang, I need to sit down for 48 hours and just let this feeling pass through. But, so it shows up in a couple of different ways for me.
2: Man, chronic stress is real, though.
0: Absolutely.
2: That, like, I think if we look at, like, people living in survival mode, a lot of moms, a lot of people who are single and, a nuclear family, you can be in that survival mode.
0: Mm-hmm.
2: And you're
0: mm-hmm.
2: always constantly, like, hunting for the next thing.
0: Yeah.
2: And I recognize that you can recognize that, from afar, especially if you've ever been in survival mode. Even if you're comfortable, you recognize that a person running back and forth trying to do things, almost like they have ADHD or some whatever type of, they're in survival mode.
0: Yeah.
2: You ever been in survival mode like that?
0: I'm going to say this, and it may be an unpopular take.
2: Yeah.
0: I think as black men, and black women, black people in general, I feel mm-hmm. like there's always some sort of survival mode that we're in, right? No matter how well off we think we are,
2: mm-hmm.
0: no matter how successful we think we are, there's still this experience of feeling like, oh, I'm still in survival mode, right? Mm-hmm. It doesn't have to be financially. It could be like, okay, I'm walking out the house, you know what I mean?
2: Yeah.
0: You get pulled over, you know what I'm saying? And not saying every encounter with law enforcement is a negative one, but there is, like, I have to be honest, there is a sense of anxiety that comes over you, and you go into this, like, survival mode of, like, okay, what's the right responses? How do I make sure this is, interaction where everybody just goes back to their respectful places.
2: Right. I remember if you bring up cops, I remember one night I was going to, coming from a friend's house, and I got pulled over by the cops. And it was about like 1:30, and I had a Ford Taurus station wagon. And at the time, I was transferring, I was moving my clothes, and I had a whole bunch of bags and stuff in the car. And I was, you know, I had the stuff in there, and I was going to go put the stuff in my mom's basement or something like that, right? And cop pulled me over. And
0: these bags. What you got in these bags?
2: Oh, listen. It was close. But right before, as I'm going through an alley, I coming from my friend's house, and I hear whoop, whoop, whoop. And I hear like cops all over the neighborhood. And I'm thinking, oh, that's not for me. So I pull to the end of the alley, and I see this cop come right racing to my car. So he tells me to pull around to the right side of the street. Pull around to the right side of the street. He, you know, turns his lights on, tells me to step out the car. Initially, my thought is like, man, I don't got to step out the car. There's no warrant for my arrest. But I knew it was just me and him.
0: Yeah.
2: And so he came out real aggressive. So I was like, all right, you know, I don't have anything in this car. He pulls me out, and like, I'm nervous now. And he, you know, he questions me or whatever. He says, we had a report that
0: suspicious
2: vehicle, blah, blah, blah. And you fit the description of somebody who.
0: Ain't it crazy how we always fit the description?
2: I was fitting the description. I fit the description like clearly, because he was like, you fit the description of somebody who slashed a woman's throat. Oh, and I was like, nah, that ain't me. That is not me, right? And so I tell him that, and he.
0: How did they get your description to even say you fit?
2: Exactly. Exactly.
0: That's a wild question.
2: They made up a whole, you know, they have made up a whole story. So I'm in the handcuffs. He throws me in the back of the car. And I don't know if the window was rolled down or not, but he goes into my car, and I can see him like just rip things up, like in my car, in the back of the car. Everything is being thrown all over the place. In the radio, I can hear we got him. We're chasing him.
0: Yeah.
2: Those words. We got him. We're chasing him. Come all units, blah, blah, blah, whatever they said. He takes me out, uncuffs me. I'm pushed to the side. He throws my keys in the field and gets in his car, takes off. So now.
0: You got to go look for your keys.
2: I look for my keys at night in a field, and my car is wrecked.
0: Terrible.
2: Wrecked. So that in turn, that initial, because I was younger, that initial kind of real life moment made me super weary of cops. Now, my father, on the other hand, he was a different story. He's the cuss out. He was the cuss out king. Yeah. He was like, you pulled him over for a speeding ticket. He's cussing you out. He don't care. Yeah. Right? Me, on the other hand, I'm not my daddy.
0: Yeah.
2: I'm not trying to cuss you out to, you know.
0: Create no.
2: Yeah.
0: Yeah, for
2: absolutely
0: sure.
2: Not. Mm-mm.
0: Yeah, for sure. Now, I definitely remember an experience I had when I was younger, actually, 18 years old. And I will say I was on the way to the lakefront to participate in traffic and cruise, right? But I also understood the laws of cruising.
2: Right.
0: Cruising, you have to be spotted more than once within a certain time frame, circulating a certain area. That's what the laws was right back then. And they said, you know, we're pulling you over for cruising. And I'm like, well, I just got down the hill. I ain't even made one lap yet. So I know you can't be pulling me over for cruising because I just got here.
2: Right.
0: And it's as if when you understand your rights, they try to get a little more aggressive to see if, you know, you provoked to do some other thing. So he snatched me out the car, and I'm like, yo, I wasn't cruising. Where's your proof that I was cruising? You have not seen me circling this area more than a certain amount of times. Took me all the way back to I don't know what the district it is, but the police station on Locust and MLK.
2: Took
0: me over there.
2: Yeah.
0: And just sat me in like the holding room for like an hour and then just released me. No ticket, no nothing like that. And it was just like, I'm like, dang, this is a terrible experience. When you verbalize that you know your rights and you, it's not like I was being combative. I wasn't arguing. I was just like, hey, you got to, like, I just got here.
2: Right.
0: So I've always had, you know, that anxiety reaffirmed whenever I do get pulled over.
2: Do you feel like, because I feel like this, like every time I work out or something like that, I feel that I'm getting those stresses off of me.
0: Yeah.
2: Like every time it feels like a super relief. Like, all this stuff goes through your head.
0: Yeah. For me, yes. Sprinting. Mm-hmm. Sprinting on the treadmill definitely is, it makes me feel that release of that anxiety, that pressure.
2: Mm-hmm.
0: But for me, man, I like to meditate and sit in silence.
2: When did you start doing that?
0: So, honestly, I will say my homie DJ Willie Shakes is who put me up on meditation. This had to be right around 2000, let's just call it 13.
2: Yeah.
0: Probably some of the darkest times. You know, Bow had settled down, so you know the ebbs and flows of music. When everything is calm and ain't nobody around no more because you ain't in the club buying bottles. So, you know, you had that time of isolation.
2: You ever brought Ace of Spades, though?
0: I've never bought an Ace of Spades bottle, no. I've been comped an Ace of Spades bottle for that was in my rider.
2: Okay.
0: But, no, I've never physically purchased a bottle of Ace of
2: Spades. Okay, sorry. Let me keep
0: going. No, you good. So, it was through those times and... He introduced me to, he was in L.A. at the time, dealing with stress of moving from Milwaukee to Los Angeles, chasing dreams and whatnot. And, you know, it was good to have a homie that you could have these type of conversations with as a black man. But he introduced me to these guided meditation experiences that was being performed by Deepak Chopra and Oprah.
2: Remember those. Time.
0: Yeah, oh, so yeah, they used to be like a 30-day meditation experience, right? Yep. So I started doing that, man. And I was like, dang, this feel good, man.
2: Yeah.
0: And then I just continue to stick with it. And now I try to implement it in my life as much as I can, even if it's just 2 minutes to just sit in silence and breathe.
2: Right.
0: And try to quiet that brain. I think our brains are like vehicles. You know, it runs. But when do we... turn it off for a second so it could cool down and just let the body reset, let the mind or the car, your vehicle reset for a second. So meditation, man, and then recording music. That's where I kind of like leave it all there. I leave it in the stillness and I leave it in the vibrations of the music as well.
2: And we'll be right back. We're going to pay some bills. Man, we got Ray Nitti on the co-host machine in the Grapevine on in the Truth Radio Station 101.7. Let's pay these bills.
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0: host Machine Box.
1: What up? Seat. What up?
0: What's up? So we was just talking about if social media is destroying our peace. Mm-hmm. Yeah. My opinion, yes.
2: Yeah, absolutely.
0: It's destroying our peace, man.
2: Absolutely. Especially if we use it in the wrong ways as well. Yeah. Because it's so easy to get lost in the web of social media.
0: Right. Yeah. Yeah. It is. I recognize this is a really interesting topic, but I recognize that I had a friend who was telling me that some of his relationships broke up over the social media kind of piece, right?
2: Yeah.
0: And he was saying that his partner was addicted to social media so much that the partner happened to just utilize the influence of social media to, yeah.
2: Yeah.
0: So I'm not going to go too far into that into that situation because they probably listen. But yes,
2: telling my business,
0: But yeah, so social media is destroying a lot of pieces. Matter of fact, I reckon there's a professor, and I probably said this before, but there's a professor that took a study on social media and he correlated social media with the rise of teen suicide.
2: Mm-hmm. Mm-hmm.
0: And they said, the moment social media came about, then teen suicide kind of started upticking.
2: Right. Right.
0: Have you recognized that too?
2: I definitely saw that study. I definitely noticed a rise in, I can't say that I've noticed a rise in suicide for teens, but I've definitely noticed a rise in, and not saying that it doesn't exist, right?
0: Right.
2: Because I do believe there is some sort of, I'm just saying I haven't really saw anything for that, me personally.
0: Right.
2: But I have seen a lot of young people talking about the mental stress that social media puts on their lives.
0: Mm-hmm.
2: Wanting to fit in or seeing all of their peers have all of these things on their highlight reels on social media.
0: Yeah.
2: And feeling like, oh, they're using all of these filters to make their lips look juicy and all of this. You know what I mean? All of these other things. And it brings a sense of insecurity for... It brings a sense of insecurity for some people, right?
0: Yeah.
2: And they start to judge their own lives based off of the things that they see.
0: Right.
2: So I just, try to encourage people that, don't always believe the highlight reel on social media.
0: It's comparison culture, man. I was in Miami, and look, let me tell you, in Miami, what happens is, especially like if you are in the tourist areas, you already know about this.
2: Yeah.
0: Like in Miami Beach, if you're living there, you know the influencers when you see them. So on Tuesday to Sunday night, maybe Monday morning, you get the influencers.
2: Yeah.
0: Thursday to Sunday, you get the influencers. On Monday morning to Wednesday night, you get the regular person.
2: Yeah.
0: So when you see the influencer, you're like, oh my gosh, that's the influencer.
2: They're on the weekend.
0: Yeah. Then you see them at Publix. Or you see him at Walgreens.
2: Just normal life.
0: Normal
2: man.
0: Life. And then you see him at, going into the Botox injection place. And they're like, they're looking swollen.
2: Yeah.
0: But we already know that they have to repeat this process over and over again. While also going broke.
2: Yeah.
0: Building their influence and their brand.
2: Yeah.
0: These people are literally, they're the top tier of us trying to compare ourselves to them.
2: Yeah, absolutely.
0: Comparison culture.
2: Yeah, absolutely.
0: Is it recognized? I think it is.
2: I think it's definitely detrimental to us. I think it's easy to just say social media, right?
0: Right.
2: But I think it's how we use it, how we overuse social. So using myself for an example, right?
0: Right.
2: I've found myself just opening and closing apps, just scrolling, just like a robot, like not even looking for nothing, bro. Just Instagram, TikTok, boom, yeah. Just scrolling, boom, then out of there, then back to what I was doing. And then
0: right.
2: 2 seconds later, back, pick up your phone. It's like, or you see a little notification, you got to run to your phone and pick it up because you feel like, oh, I don't want to miss whatever that notification. And it's just Temu. You know what I mean? Trying to tell you, open this prize.
0: With the fake jewelry.
2: Yeah. So.
0: The chat. Yeah, Ocho Cinco's jewelry.
2: I think it is doing a detriment to our society because everybody wants to be an influence. Everybody wants to be loved. Everybody wants to be liked.
0: Right.
2: I say it's, you know, them likes is probably one of the most dangerous drugs right now, man.
0: Is it?
2: I think so. The social media likes.
0: Yeah.
2: Trying to get them little hearts.
0: Yeah.
2: And them followers and the blue checks and all of these things. Man, people, look at it. People doing all kinds of crazy things for the likes and to go viral.
0: Is it normal? I mean, now it's normal. It's become a part of life. Like,
2: I still, not knocking anybody. I also want to use his drop, something he says as a drop for the truth.
0: Yeah.
2: But it's a guy, he literally goes in Walmart and pours cereal and milk on himself.
0: Oh, yeah.
2: And he's like, it's the truth. And it's like, you know, I don't want that to be my thing. You know what I'm saying? I'm just in the, anywhere just pouring flour on me and milk and giving a positive message, right. But that's the thing that you have to use to catch people's attention.
0: Mm-hmm.
2: And I'm like, man, is the message not as valuable without the antics? You know what I mean? So I feel like, okay, the message gets lost because of all the antics that we see with social media.
0: Yeah, our kids are addicted to it too. I've seen kids like have complete meltdowns just because they couldn't get the screen.
2: Couldn't get in. Lost their account or something.
0: Right, yeah.
2: And I understand that too because for some of these influencers, that is their business.
0: Right.
2: You know what I mean? So I could sit here and humble myself and say, like, some people do have a livelihood that they need these pages so they could provide for their families and do the things that they do.
0: There was this guy, another researcher, who said that the majority of apps are geared towards people who have feminine qualities and or are women. And they said because if you can even look at the app and the app itself has like, you know, a rounded quality. It's not jagged. You know what I'm saying?
2: Yeah.
0: Like some roughneck dude, you know, that just came from the gym, right?
2: Yeah.
0: Like it looks
2: smooth.
0: Good. It's smooth, right? You know,
2: it's even aesthetically pleasing.
0: Right. You look at your phone, you know, you got to take care of it. It look like, you know, if you crack your phone, you're definitely going to iBreak, iFix. You go on there.
2: Absolutely. Man, even the phones itself is
0: for, you know.
2: No, even the phones itself is a trap, in my opinion.
0: Like, yeah.
2: Why would we make phones out of glass? Why are iPhone, like, why would we? The most dropped thing from humans is what you either drop your keys, your phone.
0: Yep.
2: And it's like, let's make it glass.
0: Yeah. So you don't drop it.
2: So, but you,
0: but you're gonna
2: still
0: drop it.
2: And then we do things like don't put a case on it.
0: Mm-hmm.
2: So now we have to go to this you break, I fix, whatever companies that fix these things. I just think we've became so reliant on these products and these apps and so forth that we will just ignore so many things and just continue to follow the herd.
0: There's a saying that you got to treat your, you know, there's a saying that you have to treat your woman, the lady that you're with.
2: Yeah.
0: In terms of if you're a guy of this genre, treat your woman like glass. Treat your wife, your partner like glass.
2: Don't want to drop her.
0: Don't want to fumble.
2: Might break. Can't put it back together. Love you, baby.
0: Love you, baby. We want to go to You Break, I Fix.
2: Don't go anywhere. Straight up.
0: You know, I don't know. I don't know. This, our phone culture is really disturbing.
2: Yeah.
0: And I'm trying to figure it out, but the more we try to figure it out, the more deeper they go. They go really, really deep.
2: Oh, yeah, it's only going to get more. These ain't even phones no more. These are like computers in our pocket, you know? So
0: they spying on us too. But we're going to be right back. We're going to take these breaks, these next couple of breaks. We're going to pay some bills. We'll be right back. It's The Truth Radio, 101.7 The Grapevine.
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0: We're back in the Grapevine with Manon Sabir, that's me, and our dear brother Ray Nitty in the co-host machine booth, Mike. Hey, call in 833-212-1017. This is Mindful Movement Mondays, Triple M. We're talking health, wellness, healing. Do you hide in the bathroom, man?
2: I probably, yeah.
0: Who hides in the bathroom?
2: Yeah, I definitely spend a little bit extra time in the bathroom. Yes, I could say that.
0: Yeah. And it's not for the obvious. It's like, I need a break.
2: Yeah, it's just a little solitude.
0: Yeah. It's like, it reminds me of like when you know how you're pull up to the house and you sit into the driveway or whatever, you sit in your car.
2: Yeah.
0: And you just, especially if like, you know, your kids are older, but
2: yeah.
0: If you got little kids, man, you like, all right, look, it's almost like preparing for war. Like
2: you got your
0: flap jacket, you got your, you know, this, that, you tapping on the sides.
2: Yeah.
0: You do that?
2: Man, maybe not so much like sitting in the driveway.
0: Yeah.
2: Maybe like before I leave whatever destination I'm about to leave to head home,
0: yeah,
2: I'll sit there and just decompress for a second.
0: Mm-hmm.
2: Like when I leave the station, you know, I sit in the parking lot for 10, 15 minutes, just breathe, decompress, think about how the show went, think about, okay, what could be improved on? I'm like, oh, this was good, or, you know, you could correct on this, and then just sit with that for a second before I enter back into the world.
0: Yeah, but that's a mental health break, though, too. You
2: absolutely.
0: Know what I'm saying? Like, you got people who are, who are going home to a real life, almost live family reunion.
2: Yeah.
0: You know what I'm
2: absolutely.
0: Saying?
2: Absolutely.
0: Like, it's six kids. They run around. They're like, Dad.
2: And
0: Dad,
2: that's just the kids. That kids? Ain't even the cousins. I had siblings and cousins and aunties and uncles living with us all at the same time.
0: How many all together was it in the crib?
2: It depends, man. My mama, a Caribbean woman from St. Lucia.
0: Oh, so she was like, come on. And
2: yeah, you know, she kind of paved that path for family members to come to the America and get naturalized in their citizenship the right way.
0: Yeah.
2: So we always had a full house. And, you know, I didn't mind it. Mm-hmm. I enjoyed having family around. So I feel like at one time, man, it might have been close to 10 to 12 people at the crib.
0: Yeah.
2: Yep. So, and everybody's doing amazing now. My cousins are nurses and doctors and business owners now. And it was all because of that path my mama took that journey on. So.
0: Hey, you know, the rest and relaxation is huge.
2: R&R.
0: If you guys are not getting rest and relaxation, make sure you are getting rest and relaxation, especially on these Mondays. And the reason why I called it Mindful Movement Mondays was because you come back from the weekend, and usually, like, the weekend is the weekend. You know, whatever you're doing on the weekend, Monday you go back to work.
2: Yeah.
0: And what happens with the body is with all of, if you're taking in the garbage, right, and you have to get up back on the schedule, your body has to adjust not only to the time, the chronobiology of waking up to work, but your body also fights inflammation. So if you ever wake up on a Monday, you're like, man, I got
2: my shoulder right my now.
0: Yeah.
2: I ain't even playing. I couldn't barely sleep.
0: Right. You get it, right?
2: Absolutely.
0: And then you got to do, you know, your lodge stuff or, you know, I got to get up. I got a, you know, 6-year-old that's like, Daddy, you know.
2: They play now.
0: Now. Right now. I don't want to go to school, you know. And it's, I had to wake up and brush hair, man. What am I brushing? Like, why? I forgot to do it at night. That's the reason.
2: Absolutely.
0: You know, I was, you know, we was kicking it. And so rest, relaxation is you know, is super important, but it's also part and parcel to your health. A lot of our elders are getting older because of what we did in the past.
2: Mm-hmm.
0: So they're not, you know, they may be 60 years old, but their bodies are 90.
2: Yeah, absolutely.
0: I remember my father used to take me to the, so we stayed in a certain part of town. But he was to take us around to his friends. A lot of his friends are gone now, so I can kind of talk about this. But he would take us to hang out with some of his friends. Just hang out. Just, you know, a couple minutes here and there. And they would always come up. Hey, Sabir, what's up, man? Sabir, what's up? And no joke, some of his old running mates. And this was probably when my father was like close to 50, maybe early 50s, whatever.
2: Yeah.
0: And he would take us maybe even sooner than that. He would take us and we would kick it with them, right? And while kicking with him, he'd be like, hey, you know how old he is? And he would like call the guys over and tell and ask, and we'd have to ask that question, like, hey, how old are you? And we're thinking like it's innocent. They'd be like, I'm 45. And these dudes would look like they're 70 years old. He was like, man, why do you look like that? He was like, Sabir, come on, man, Sabir. You can't be. And my father would be like, why do you look like that? Tell my boys why. And listen, he would, for real, these guys would for real tell the reason. And their reason was like, man, I lived a hard drinking, out on drugs, like cigarettes,
2: absolutely.
0: Like all whatever else was going on in their life.
2: Absolutely.
0: They would be preaching to us while having a cigarette in their hand.
2: Yeah.
0: Or on their way to do whatever. And my father pulled off and be like, man, go do what you got to do. I'm out. And we'll pull off. That'll be our sermon.
2: Yeah.
0: But.
2: And that'll be all you needed to hear.
0: All we needed to hear. But in order to live a really long life, we do need rest.
2: Yeah.
0: Right? Like, it's huge. That's why I think that when we think about Mindful Movement Mondays is, you know, if we're going to start the week out right, this is the time to do it.
2: Absolutely.
0: Like, I even covered the fact that. I recovered the fact that one of the, you know, people's tenets whenever they try to start working out is they always say I'm gonna start on
2: Monday.
0: Yeah. Start on.
2: Hey, I done had about 100 Mondays this year alone. I done had 100 Mondays.
0: Yeah. 100
2: Mondays. Like, whatever. Start dieting. Start whatever. I'm going to start Monday.
0: Yep. I'm going to start Monday.
2: Yeah.
0: I do it all the time, man. Yep. I do it all the time. But I know that starting Mondays is not the way to, you know, an extreme change.
2: Yeah.
0: You know what I'm saying? Like, it's a lot of people that do that.
2: Yeah. I think it's just easy because people feel like, you know, it's the start of the week. It's a new week. I'm going to start fresh and so forth. But the truth is, you start right away.
0: Yeah, exactly.
2: Because if we knew we were going to die
0: right
2: on Tuesday,
0: yeah,
2: but there was preventative measures that we could be taking right now until Tuesday, you're not going to be like, all right, I'm going to start on Monday.
0: Right. Yeah.
2: I'm gonna start. I'm gonna do it on Monday. No, right. You're gonna start right away because now you have an expiration. But I think we get so comfortable and complacent with not knowing what our expiration date is.
0: Yeah.
2: So we think we have time that we think we have another Monday in us.
0: Mm-hmm.
2: But it may not even be health. It could be you just driving on the street and now you got no more Mondays coming.
0: Mm-hmm.
2: So, yeah, I've been working on just pushing that message. Is like, now is the time. Let's not put it off till Monday no more.
0: Now is the time.
2: And that's why I didn't start my diet this week on Monday.
0: You didn't start it today?
2: No, I started it yesterday.
0: Really?
2: Yeah.
0: Tell me about your diet. What's going on?
2: So, no, man, you know, I've been seeing, they got nice cameras here, man, and I just want to look nice and healthier.
0: Zach, hey, pan over to us, man.
2: I want to see Manon showing how fit he is, and then zoomed in on my meatball head. But, I just want to be healthier, man. I want to live a longer life, be here for my kids.
0: Yep.
2: Be able to see the fruits of my labor.
0: Yeah.
2: I want to eat healthier, cut back on drinking. Mm-hmm. You know what I mean? More like a wine, Cabernet type of guy now.
0: Right.
2: Eliminating sugars and unhealthy carbs. So that's been kind of my on and off diet.
0: Mm-hmm.
2: I was at 285 at my heaviest, man. Like,
0: oh wow.
2: Even after you came. I was probably like 250 when I came to you, down to like 230.
0: Yeah.
2: And then that was kind of my average weight. But then after Bao started eating real good and then ballooned up to 285.
0: Yeah.
2: And I was like, yo, this ain't it, bro. And eliminated drinking, sugars, and unhealthy carbs, like all the starches and all of those things. And I got all the way down to 200.
0: Yeah.
2: You know what I mean? And then I got to 200. I seen that and celebrated with cake.
0: It wasn't even vegan cake, was it?
2: Absolutely not. But here I am now back at 245.
0: Yeah.
2: You know what I mean? But wanting to be back at that 200, 220 level and get back in the gym, make sure the heart is strong and stuff. So that's kind of like where I'm at with the diet.
0: Yo, if we're talking about rest, and also I think last segment we're talking about comparison culture, that influences a little bit too. You know, even if you're not on social media like that and you're looking to do, you know, influencer and all influencer stuff on social media, like that influencing, being an influencer in your community is huge.
2: Mm-hmm.
0: Like, I think that if majority of our young folks seen people such as yourself, because, you know, lose weight, get in shape, like, they will start to emulate the same, you know, tactics.
2: Yeah.
0: I'm fasting today, too.
2: Yeah.
0: So, I woke up and today was like, all right, you know what? I'm not going to eat. Not going to eat probably for a good 2 days. I just need to just take a break.
2: 2 days?
0: Yeah. Mm. Yeah.
2: So I'm not Muslim.
9: Are you out of your damn mind?
2: I'm not Muslim, but I definitely.

0: mind, body, and spirit.
1: Right on. Hey, and we'll be right back. Make sure you get, hit us up on the chat. Truth Radio. We're
0: going to pay these bills. Shout out Babar in the chat. Shouts out to everybody in the chat.
1: Yes, shout out. We'll be paying these
2: bills.
1: In
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1: We're back on the Grapevine with Ray Nitti and Manan Sabir. That's me. Listen to us. We're talking health. Yes, and we're talking how expensive it is.
0: It is.
1: To be healthy. Is it really expensive?
0: Man, I think them fruits is especially if you want the organic stuff too, man.
1: Right.
0: Not the stuff that got all the pesticides and the preservatives that's really, in my opinion, hurting us some as well too.
1: Right. Yeah. I was, as we was talking at the break, I was thinking about the four detoxes.
0: Yeah.
1: That we all, I always say our four levels of detoxification are urination, defecation, perspiration, and respiration.
0: Mm.
1: Breathing, defecating, sweating, and urination, defecation, and urinating, right?
0: Yeah.
1: So, like, if we don't do all four of those every day, and I keep repeating this throughout, like, these segments is, once if we don't do all four of those per day, you wind up holding back all of the and holding in everything that is supposed to go out.
0: Right.
1: Right. Like it's so important. It's so important now. But if we are under stress, we miss at the very least one of those per day.
0: Yeah.
1: Especially, defecating, because, our body tries.

0: like, you know, constrict.
1: Yeah.
0: So it can conserve energy.
1: Yeah.
0: Kind of like when you shivering, you ever shiver, get real cold, you get the shivers.
1: Yeah, yeah.
0: Well,
1: yeah.
0: That's what happens with the organs. Your organs start to like, they start to like vibrate, okay, basically, and that's where the shivers come in.
1: Mm.
0: Yeah, I wish we had a biochemist doctor come that should be calling in soon. Yeah. but that's what happens. Your body tries to conserve energy, and I think if we're not conserving that energy, if your body isn't conserving that energy, man, you know, you're gonna be in trouble. I think we got a caller on line one. Line one.
2: Hey, how's it going? This is the caller.
0: What's up, the?
2: As I've been referred to for about 4 years.
0: The caller.
2: Truth Nation.
0: Yeah.
2: Yes. I frequently talk to Sherwin and encourage him to work out more because you can be 60, 70, 80 and be in much better shape than people who are half your age. And I like to say that I'm proud that I'm an example of that as a person that was in the military when I was a young person, played sports my whole life. I never stopped the cardiovascular workouts.
0: Mm-hmm.
2: And even when you're busy and you're stressed, I heard recently someone talk about what's called workout snacks.
0: Mm.
2: You know, like if you're eating a full meal, that's something very nourishing and fulfilling. But throughout the day, just general movement that you might take for granted,
0: mm-hmm,
2: just increasing that slightly, you know. When you maybe when you run to the restroom, stretch.
0: Yeah.
2: Stretching before you get out of bed will be, I don't know how old you guys are, but as you get past 35, there are two things that I always encourage. You're 42?
0: I'm 22.
2: Oh,
0: no, okay. I'm just kidding.
2: As you head toward 25 and beyond, the first thing that you will lose as far as your mobility is hip strength.
0: That's
2: so
0: right.
2: Exercises that increase the hip mobility, stretching before your feet hit the ground, and knowing that every day you're getting a little bit older.
0: That's
2: and
0: right.
2: I kind of knew that as a teenager even. I had like a knee injury playing sports.
0: Mm-hmm.
2: And so you feel old when you're injured. You understand what, you know, your grandmother is going through when she has knee pain. So I think that injury kind of propelled me into bike riding and things that increase your heart rate.
0: Mm-hmm.
2: Because your metabolism is what it is. And there are a lot of people who are very slim. I want to tell Mr. Nitty, there are a lot of people who are really slim, who are unhealthy. So a lot of times your weight, you know, may be based on genetics, but your heart may actually be more healthy than somebody who's weighing 170 pounds.
0: Yeah, that's interesting,
2: you're
0: because
2: dangerous and you're faster and, so that's good stuff there, brother.
0: Man, the caller, I really appreciate you, man.
3: Appreciate that, the
0: yes,
3: caller.
0: Yes, sir.
2: I appreciate y'all's show, man.
0: Yeah, keep
2: y'all
0: listening.
2: Talking about health. And
0: yeah.
2: Can I give you two more things?
0: Yeah, go ahead.
2: From
0: go
2: a,
0: ahead.
2: A guy in the 50s?
0: Yeah, for sure.
2: Weeding with fruit, as far as that defecating and, you know, getting...
3: Say that one more time. You said what with fruit? Could you say that one more time?
2: Weeding. Something? Wheaties or high-fiber cereal.
0: Wheaties. Like Wheaties.
2: Another one is cashew cereal.
0: Mm.
2: And fresh spinach, which is very inexpensive. You can get that at most grocery stores for $2 a bunch.
0: Mm-hmm.
2: And you can make salads for a day and a half with adding strawberries or blueberries. And you'll find yourself much more fulfilled by eating that and maybe adding a little bit of chicken or some salmon with it.
0: Mm-hmm.
2: And keeping those carbs out of that, you know, and that has worked for me.
0: Yo, the caller, I love that.
3: I'm definitely going to try a little blueberry strawberry salad.
0: Yeah.
3: I haven't been a real fruit in my salad kind of guy, but I think it's time for some new healthier habits.
0: Yeah. Yeah. You know, I used to, when I was lifting a lot of weights.
3: Yeah.
0: So I did an experiment on myself. So I did creatine. And then I did a creatine experiment. This is just for my body.
3: Mm-hmm.
0: I'm not giving advice to anybody.
3: Mm-hmm.
0: But I did an experiment on my body where I took creatine. I was lifting a lot of weights, man. I went from like 165 to 175. Now my body was maxing out at like 175, 76. I was big, back was big, everything. But you know, to everybody else, it was like normal size.
1: Yeah.
0: However, you could see it. Then I started. Then I took away the creatine for like maybe a couple weeks, and then I started eating bags of spinach, bags of spinach with I think blueberries and raisins, and I would just mix it up and start eating the bags of spinach. Man, the gains I saw were just as much as the gains I saw when I was eating the creatine.
1: Yeah.
0: It was amazing. Like, I was like, okay, so this is what eating spinach and, you know, vegetables could do.
1: Yeah.
0: I didn't know how valuable vegetables were in relationship to working out until then.
3: Man, you know, somebody said something. I can't remember what program or what I was listening to, but they was like, look at the silverback gorilla.
0: Yeah.
3: How exactly. massive that animal is. It doesn't eat meat.
0: Mm-hmm.
3: It said it just eats berries and things like spinach and grass and twigs.
0: Bananas.
3: You know what I mean?
0: Yeah, right.
3: So it's like, okay, look at what it's doing for that muscle mass and so forth. So that always stood with me. Like, dang, that is true. Silverback gorilla definitely don't eat meat.
0: Yeah. Do you feel better? Like, when I eat healthier, I feel, one, I guess, easy. I feel very, you know, easy. Mm-hmm. And you get into, like, this real high endorphin state. Mm-hmm. I feel like I'm just good. Like, I can take the stress. But the moment I eat wrong and bad, it's like all the stress just comes. Like, I'm like, oh, my gosh. Sure. Oh, man, I just ate this fried chicken.
3: Ooh, for sure. Fried foods. If we listen to our body to tell us how it feels, like how you use the restroom after certain things that you, if you got to go right to the restroom after, your body probably, that ain't a movement. That's a rejection. You know? So for me, like pork, my body does not.
0: Oh, yeah.
3: And I know you, it's just. For you, it's like, what?
0: You should have seen the dream I had last night.
3: Say that word.
0: Crazy
3: word
0: last night, yeah.
3: So, but yeah, pork was tearing me up, tearing my stomach up. Man, I feel sick, nauseous.
0: Mm-hmm.
3: But it's like, dang, I love ribs. You know what I mean? But it's like I had to get that up.
0: Yeah.
3: Fried food, even like, you know, how your body reacts to fried food.
0: Right.
3: You could tell. And yeah, man, it's just... certain things just don't sit right in our bodies, and we just got to pay attention to our bodies and how it reacts to certain foods.
0: That's right. Hey, we got Ray Nitti in the co-host machine box booth microphone. He's in the Truth Radio Station 101.7, and this the Grapevine. He's going to be filling in for me later on and he's going to interview a good friend of mine, real good friend of mine, named Jeff Lewis. He's a financial literacy coach. He's coming up. So you guys, make sure you tune in at 3:00. But real quick, if you are using the restroom in terms of that detoxification, make sure it floats. Because if it goes out, that means you got a lot of acid inside of your body. Yeah.
3: So if it's floating, you good.
0: It's floating, you good. If it goes straight to the bottom, you bad.
3: Dang.
0: We're going to pay these bills. Thank you for tuning in to the Truth Radio Station. We're going to come back with Ray Nitti and the Grapevine.
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0: How are you doing? You are now tuned in to The Grapevine on The Truth 101.7 FM, live in the American Family Insurance Studios, located in the heart of downtown Milwaukee in the 3rd Street Market Hall. I am your fill-in for today, Ray Nitty, filling in for Manon on The Grapevine. He'll be back, man. Don't go anywhere. He'll be right back. I'm just filling in for a little bit for y'all. Hope everything has been going well. We are talking about mental health and just mindfulness in general and taking that time to take care of ourselves and so forth. I wanted to get into a story that recently broke today. Just switching the gears a little bit as we wait for our next interview to start with Brother Jeff Lewis. But just something for us to pay attention to. I don't know if you all have been up on the situation with the CEO of the Wisconsin Center District, Marty Brooks. I'm just read a couple things for you all. So after months of meeting in private about the future of Wisconsin Center District CEO Marty Brooks, the organization's board voted in public Monday morning to fire him. The reason, according to one board member, was misuse of district credit cards for more than $50,000 in expenses, including political contributions. In a unanimous vote of those participating, Brooks was terminated for cause. One board member abstained. Brooks has been embattled for months, first with the accusation that he pinched the butt of board member Jose Perez at a fundraiser. Jose is also the Common Council president as well. So he pinched his butt at a fundraiser last year, and then with board concerns over $145,000 study that Brooks entered in unilaterally, which recommended replacing the Miller High Life Theater with a convention center and hotels. But according to board member Bob Bauman, neither of these things led directly to the firing. So they're saying he spent upwards of $50,000 to $60,000 on numerous things like expensive shoes. And some even said, they said he even gave political contributions as well. Which is funny to me because one of the political contributions they're saying he gave was allegedly to Alderman Jose Perez. So I would like to hear y'all thoughts. Call in 833-212-1017, 833-212-1017. We are just talking about the state of our city. And ironically enough, we had last week just talking about, is our leaders destroying our city? And is this another example of companies or people that has, and just for context, Marty's salary is about $400,000 a year, if I'm not mistaken. That's a pretty, pretty bag. So $400,000 a year, but I'm still allegedly accused of misappropriating $50,000 to $60,000. Are we turning too many blind eyes to mismanagement of funds in the city of Milwaukee? And who's paying the ultimate price for it? If you know about the Wisconsin Center District, they are receiving it's a specific tax. I'll make sure I get the name for you, but it's a tax essentially that I want to say hotels and other organizations pay into, but that's how they get their funds. And they also fund things like the Visit Milwaukee and things like that gets supported out of that. So just would like to hear y'all thoughts. So if you have something to say about that, please give us a call. But I think we have our interview on the line right now. So we will go to line one to speak to Brother Jeff Lewis.
1: What's going on?
0: Jeff, how you doing, man? I'm filling in for your boy, Manon. Doing?
1: Man, pleasure to meet you. It's an honor to be on the call today.
0: Man, I just want to give the people a little background about you. And if I miss something, please chime in.
1: Okay.
0: Jeff Lewis II is vice president and wealth advisor in the Los Angeles office of Bernstein Private Wealth Management. I know Manon also said you were at Charles Schwab's as well.
1: Prior. What was it,
0: 4 or 5 years
1: ago now?
0: Okay, 4 or 5 years ago now. So you are president and wealth advisor at Bernstein Private Wealth Management, where he specializes in guiding business owners, athletes, entertainers, and nonprofits through complex financial landscapes. He focuses on building enduring relationships grounded in trust and a shared vision for the future. Before starting at the firm in 2024, he served as regional vice president at Fisher Investments, senior financial consultant at TD Ameritrade, and financial advisor at McAdam Financial. Jeff holds a bachelor's in financial planning and services and financial planning and services from the University of Wisconsin-Madison, where he also played running back and competed in 3 Big Ten championships and Rose Bowls. Jeff is a certified financial planner professional. He is actively involved in the LA Advisory Board for the Hidden Genius Project, the Wisconsin Alumni Association at the W Club. Jeffrey resides in Los Angeles with his wife and their 2 young boys. Did I do a decent job, Brother Jeff? Did I miss anything or misspoke on anything?
1: Perfect, man. You hit it right on the head.
0: Man, how you doing, man? I know the weather is beautiful out there.
1: It's good, man. We're spoiled out here, but I will say, like, it's always nice, but it's a different vibe when you compare being nice out here to being nice in the Midwest. Because in the Midwest, you get, like, what, 12 weekends where you know it's going to be nice. So,
0: man, that's if it's 12.
1: Happy out and about. It's just a regular day in L.A. It's always sunny. So I would say if you want to, like, the energy and the environment of a city, I would definitely take the Midwest in the summertime over, like, any day in L.A. because people just take it for granted, you know?
0: Got it, for sure, man. I know I don't take it for granted being born and raised in the Virgin Islands and moving to Wisconsin weather. So I always enjoy a trip to L.A., man. I always enjoy a trip to L.A. Man, so this is a very important call. So I want to let's dive into it, man.
1: Yeah, man, let's go right into it.
0: I want to talk to your relationship with money, right? What does a healthy relationship with money look like? How do our families and life experiences shape our money habits? What's one common money mistake you see people make? And how can someone improve their financial mindset? It's a lot I want to ask. I don't think I'm going to get to all my questions, but I would love to. Because, you know, we got IPOs happening this week, all types of stuff happening
1: sure,
0: this week. So I'd
1: sure.
0: love to get into this. I look forward to the knowledge.
1: Yeah, man. So the first portion of your question, what does a healthy relationship with money look like? I would say when you are in control of your finances, not letting your finances be in control of you. Mm-hmm. So what that actually comes down to is just your day-to-day and how you spend money and how you have a foundation around what money means to you. And so I often tell people you should always pay yourself first opposed to spending that money out elsewhere. And so paying yourself is just putting away like 10% of your paycheck, right, into a savings account or preferably an investment account that's going to grow over time mm-hmm. in the stock market. You
0: yep.
1: mentioned SpaceX, Anthropic,
0: yep.
1: all these companies are
0: yep.
1: going public. So whenever companies go public, that means it's a huge, huge amount of people who are getting very, very wealthy over that time period. I often tell, I relate it to sports. So you know how, you know, NBA draft night or NFL draft day where
0: mm-hmm.
1: you see these people walking on stage getting paid millions of dollars?
0: Yep.
1: In the corporate America, that is their version of that, right? So when these companies IPO, the people who have been there from early on days or the first couple of employees or first 100, I mean, these people are instant millionaires, like overnight. And so, a healthy relationship with money is ensuring that, like, even if you're not a SpaceX employee, that you are the individual who is, you
0: mm-hmm.
1: know, being really, really smart around your finances. And that starts with day one of just how you treat your money and your relationship with money. So opposed to going out and buying and spending all your money, like pay yourself first
0: mm-hmm.
1: and then go out and do the things that you need to do.
0: Yep. So generational wealth, right? I feel like
1: mm-hmm.
0: in our community, freedom is the ultimate goal, right?
1: Mm-hmm.
0: And freedom may look different for numerous people. But how do we create generational wealth in today's climate? And what's your advice for managing debt? And what's the first step to creating a budget?
1: Yeah. So generational wealth is something that has to be spoken to at the dinner table, right? So if, you know, oftentimes if you compare the wealth gap in America from black and brown folks to white folks, you know, this is generational curses that we have been fighting against, where we weren't even able to purchase houses, right? If you go back to the 50s and 60s. And now we're really feeling the effects of that. So oftentimes when people pass away and their, you know, their grandparents or their parents left them houses or trusts or all this money, a lot of that wasn't even feasible for black and brown folks. But the way to address that moving forward is to be on your P's and Q's. So investing in things that are actually going to grow, right? Like real estate. You know, I'm not the one to shade folks who are spending money on whether it be shoes or jewelry or diamonds, because everybody has their interests, but you want to invest in things that are actually going to appreciate over time. Cars actually depreciate over time unless you're investing in like collectibles, like classic cars. Most cars are going to lose their value as soon as you drive them off the lot. So, you know, as a wealth advisor, people are asking me, like, how can I create generational wealth? First and foremost is open up an investment account and saving 5 to 10% of what you make per year. Buying real estate, right? You want to be able to own equity so you can pass it down to your kids and grandkids. And the only way that we're going to have generational wealth is if we invest in assets that grow over time. So whether that be the stock market, it'd be real estate, interest in private equity. If you own a business, right, maybe you want to pass that down to your children. Those are the ways that we are able to address the financial wealth. And in regards to your question on debt, not all debt is bad. Obviously, you want to avoid the credit card debt, the high interest bearing debt that can kill you over time, because the interest rates on those are 20-30%. But good debt is like buying real estate, right?
0: Yep.
1: Because you are able to take a appreciation in the property and hopefully sell it at a premium or at a profit over time. So not all debt is bad debt, but you want to stay away from the credit card debt, the fast cash loan places that charge you really, really high interest debt, right? Yeah. Those types of places.
0: Yeah. So in this climate, everything is so pricey. Inflation is on the rise. What is your suggestion on how much should people have in an emergency fund?
1: Yeah, it's a great question. So as a certified financial planner or CFP, it's like the gold standard of how one should, quote unquote, live their lives. So the CFP board says that everybody should have 3 to 6 months of pure cash or living expenses and savings at all times. So if you were to lose your job tomorrow, right, and you spend $5,000 a month, you should have $15,000 that is either in savings or it can be quickly liquidated through other investments as your safe haven. If you're a dual income household, they would say you can actually err on the side of 3 months opposed to the 6 months, but they say 3 to 6 months is the general rule of thumb. Now, problem that we run into today is, as you mentioned, everything is so, so expensive. So I think I was reading an article in Wall Street Journal that said groceries are up like 150% since 2020.
0: Yep.
1: So where we get into the problem is things are getting more expensive, but despite things getting more expensive, the biggest trap that people run into is saying, I'm going to start saving and I'm going to start living the right way when I start making X amount of money.
0: Yep.
1: And that's the wrong way to think about saving and investing and just having a relationship with money.
0: Mm-hmm.
1: So the amount of people that I've met who, you know, when I got out of college and they were making 50, 60 grand a year, and they said, hey, when I start making six figures, I'm going to save 5 to 10% of my income. But if they weren't already saving 5 to 10% of their income when they were making half the money, then they weren't going to do it when they, you know, started making six figures. Because what happens, you just level up, right? You get a nicer apartment that you live at, you buy a nicer car, you go out to eat more often. And that's why I said, you know, just a few minutes back, it's all about how your relationship with money starts. So the quicker that you can set a foundation and actually create those habits early on, whether you make $100,000 a year, $50,000, $1 million a year, it's creating a system, just like a muscle, right?
0: Yeah.
1: And things become muscle memory for you. So that's the best way to attack generational wealth, live within your means, start actually saving and investing over time, is to just build it into your lifestyle, no matter how much money you make.
0: Yeah. So I'm excited about this segment, right? We're talking about stocks and investing. So I follow these homies, Earn Your Leisure, and the homie Ian Dunlap, right? And he has this this motto that he goes by, two tech, two index, and invest in quality companies and hold for 10 plus years, right? That sounds so easy to say, right? Asking somebody somebody that may be living paycheck to paycheck, right? And you said whether it's $50,000, $1 million, or whatever. And realistically, how many people really do have $50,000 to get started, right? What is your advice, and what is investing really, and how can beginners get started that may not have that $50,000 or even $5,000? And then I'd like for you to touch on ETFs, mutual funds, and which is best for most people. And then I have a second half of questions, but I'll let you hit that first half first.
1: Okay. So the beauty of this internet age that we're in, you can go create an account in 5 minutes.
0: Yep.
1: And that account is as simple as going to Fidelity.com, CharlesSchwab.com, all these discount brokers that will allow you to have an investment account. It could be even Acorns, right?
0: Yep.
1: The app that you it rounds up to the nearest dollar, and it puts that money into an investment account where you can buy stocks and bonds.
0: Yep.
1: I am on the side of buying ETFs, because ETFs, you track an index, but also they're low cost.
0: Yep.
1: So if you already have somebody who doesn't have a ton of capital to invest, they want to be cognizant about like where the fees are going if they're paying any. So ETFs have little to no fees at all. So I'm more biased on ETFs rather than mutual funds. And
0: could you real quickly let people know what an ETF stands for?
1: Yeah, so ETF is an exchange traded fund. So it tracks a basket of stocks and or bonds.
0: Yep.
1: The most common that people hear about when they watch the news and they say the market's up today, typically going to be talking about the S&P 500, which tracks the 500 largest companies in the United States. Now, generally, most common companies that you hear are like the tech companies, the FANG stocks, Facebook, Amazon, Netflix, Google, right? But you can also buy an index that's the Dow. The Dow Jones is, 30 top companies. The biggest takeaway is that it allows you to diversify your risk, right?
0: Yep.
1: So instead of going out and saying, I'm going to put, $100 on Nike, I'm just going to go buy that index, because you much rather have 500 stocks rather than one stock. Because now all your eggs are in one basket. So it definitely diversifies the risk. It smooths out the volatility over time. But this is something that, people can literally go online and make an account in 5 minutes. And once you have the investment account, then you can start to experiment and say, all right, I'm going to put $20 into this index or to this ETF, or $50 or $100. So to your point, you don't need $50,000, $100,000. Like, start something small, $5. They even let people buy partial shares now. So there really is no excuse in regards to the amount of money that people have. They just have to take the initiative and do it.
0: Next question. What do you think about day trading? I know I have my thoughts about it. Could you let folks know what day trading is and your thoughts about it?
1: Yeah. So on the private wealth side, which is where I've been working my entire career, I am more focused on long term. So personally, I don't do day trading, nor do I advise on it. But I do know a statistic that says like 80% of day traders actually lose money. They don't make money.
0: Yeah.
1: Right. And it's not to say everybody who does it doesn't make money, but it's a difficult industry to be in. Essentially, you're either trading futures, currencies. You might just be trading stocks, right? You're looking to make the edge. If you see earnings are coming out with Google tomorrow, your bet is that they're going to beat earnings or they're going to lose earnings, and you're trying to hedge a bet on if they're going to do better or worse. It's a lot of work. It's not my expertise, right? I tell people that all the time. If you want to day trade, that's on you. Like, what I do is I advise on long-term wealth. So if you told me I want to retire in 20 years, send my kids to college, live on $100,000, $200,000 a year, I'm going to be able to do the math and say this is exactly what you need to do from now until then. So that's my two cents on day trading.
0: Got it. Yeah, day trading is extremely risky and volatile. I'm not comfortable with it. I don't have the the mental patience for day trading. It's a huge IPO coming out, right? And a lot of people are moving funds and getting ready for this IPO, right? And they're saying many new millionaires will be made. I'm watching all of the TV shows and the road shows that they're doing about it, CNBC's and everything. I would love to get your thoughts on this IPO. Some people would say, don't invest in the IPO right now. Wait for the stock to settle and reset itself and then get in. But then you have a sector saying, hey, this IPO is different. But data shows that the last 5 to 10 years, IPOs have significantly dropped 55% since their IPO. So I would love to get your thoughts on that. And if any of the listeners are thinking about investing in the SpaceX IPO or the Anthropic or the OpenAI IPOs that are coming out, and your thoughts on if they're being getting caught into a trap or are they ahead of the game?
1: Absolutely. So this is a great question. It's the first thing I want to do is take a step back, and I tell people, if you're going to invest in an IPO or let alone anything, you want to ensure that the money that you're investing, you're not going to need it in the next 3 to 6, 6 to 12 months, right? So you always want to go into an investment with a long-term time horizon of, do I need this money? And if I do need it in the next 6 to 12 months, can I weather the storm if it does lose 20 to 30 to 40%, right?
0: Yeah.
1: You have to know that just comes with investing.
0: Yeah.
1: Then I would say, okay, we actually did a research report on this, and you hit it right on the head. Most IPOs lose like 50% of their value within the first several months because it's a lot of volatility. You have a bunch of people who were early employees who are selling their stock, right? So they're walking away with their gains.
0: Yeah.
1: But then also the market has their viewpoint on, is the company over or undervalued? This is all these different mechanisms that are affecting that stock price day to day.
0: Yeah.
1: Ultimately, what happens is after about 3 months, the dust settles. But you have to remember that if you're going to invest in an IPO, this is not a let me get rich overnight type of thing.
0: Yeah, you know, absolutely.
1: The stock may pop up, but the likelihood that it's going to stay stagnant is nearly 0%, right? Yeah, it's probably going to be real high, real low. So you just have to understand the risks that are warranted when you step into that. I do think long-term, it could definitely be a really strong company. Like Elon Musk is a smart guy. The guy, he has a bunch of success in the past with Tesla and all his other ventures. But if you look at the IPOs of like Google when they first IPO'd or Facebook, which is now Meta, right? Those companies have grown substantially since their IPO.
0: What was that, right? Facebook IPO'd at like $40 or something?
1: Yeah, I think if you would have invested in like Google since inception, like the rate of return year over year is like 25-30%. But what they don't tell you is like in 2007, 2008, you would have lost like half your investment when the market fell down. Right?
0: Yep.
1: You always gonna have volatility, but you have to have that long-term time horizon and know that I'm gonna get in. It's gonna be up. It's gonna be down. But over time, I'm gonna make money. But if you're just buying an IPO to make money within the next month or two, like I would say, you know,
0: yes,
1: that's not the most sound way to do it.
0: Yeah, I could attest to that from personal recent experience. In excitement, waiting for SpaceX and everything, I jumped into the Cerebras IPO extremely early and seeing it rise and rise. I'm like, and knowing everything, you need to have the mental discipline to be like, wait, sit on your hands. Don't get too excited by what you're seeing. Wait, because it's going to retest and show all of these things. So I ended up buying So a bunch of shares of Cerebras at $355, okay, right? A share.
1: Okay.
0: Today, Cerebras, well, yesterday, Cerebras was at like $218. So I...
1: Prime example.
0: So I took a loss on that. And because I was waiting for SpaceX, which I really had that money funded in the account for, I ended up selling those shares and essentially losing roughly $250 per share on that Cerebras IPO. Now I'm gonna re-get in at a lower value, but that is a real life example of exactly what you were speaking on. And you kind of highlighted it, but I would like for you to just reiterate what risk should every investor understand?
1: They often say past performance is not an indication of future gains, and that couldn't be more apparent, right? So it's always going to be risks, right? When you're investing in the stock market, a dollar today is not going to be worth a dollar, you know, tomorrow what it is. But the only way to actually grow wealth in this country that we're in is to invest. You have to invest in either the stock market, real estate. Like, there has to be something that's growing at a pace that keeps up with the economy, right? So inflation typically is around 2 to 3% a year. Lately, it's been much higher because you have the oil debacle with the Strait of Hormuz and all that.
0: Yeah.
1: So all those things are passed down to the consumer. So when groceries get higher because oil is more expensive, that means you're trying to go visit your family across the country now. Like, all those price increases, that's inflation. And the only way to counter that is to invest in asset classes that will keep up and or outpace inflation. And historically speaking, it's only two asset classes that have done that consistently over the past 50 or 100 years, and it's the stock market and it's real estate. All right, gold is a good inflation hedge, but if you look at it across the board, you know, the stock market will give you 8 to 10% a year on average, whereas gold typically just keeps up with inflation, and then you might have spikes here and there. So the net is to invest, but you have to understand the risk that you're taking as well.
0: Man, well, this went so fast, bro. I wish we had some more time, but can you please real quickly tell the people where they could find you or any information you'd like to share before we go to break?
1: Yeah, man. So on LinkedIn, Jeffrey Lewis II. My Instagram handle is JLew Financially Fit. Always open to helping folks out. Those are my two sources to hit me up there.
0: Man, well, I will definitely be hitting you up, Jay Lewis, because I need some more financial discipline on not jumping in these IPOs early. But thank you once again for joining us on The Grapevine. I am your host, Ray Nitti, filling in for the homie Manon, live on The Truth, 101.7 FM. Don't go anywhere. We'll be right back.
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0: Back, you are now swinging from the grapevine on the Truth 101.7 FM, located in the heart of downtown Milwaukee in the 3rd Street Market Hall, live from the American Family Insurance Studios. I am your boy Ray Nitty, filling in for Manon Sabir. We just had the homie Jeff Lewis on, who brought us a lot of amazing information on financial literacy, the state of the current investment market, different ways to generate generational wealth. And one thing that he said is, though, one of the only ways to really generate wealth is to invest. So we need to do more investing as a community. I wish we had enough time to get into the cryptocurrency conversation. But yeah, that was a real amazing interview. So I wanted to go back real quick and see if anybody wanted to call in. 833-212-1017. The number is 833-212-1017 to talk about the recent news. Marty Brooks fired today from Wisconsin Center District for misappropriating funds of $50,000 to $60,000, spending it on things like they said, like expensive shoes. I can't remember if they said trips, but also gave donations to a couple political officials as well. So do you all think that the leaders we have in place is just driving Milwaukee into further debt and just really just not doing a good job at pushing our city forward? 833-212-1017 is the number to call. But as we are back on our mindfulness stuff, I just wanted to go back on some stuff Manon was talking about before he had to step out. I don't think we meditate enough as a culture, as a community. I would love to see meditation implemented in our public school system. And maybe it already has, and I'm just not aware of it, but there should be more meditation in our school systems from young, not just high school when they're thinking kids are unreachable or whatever the case may be. But I think we need to really take that time to invest in our minds and just chilling out for a second. It's okay to just be still and breathe. And as I stated earlier, when I was introduced to meditation, it was one of the darkest spots in my life. I was questioning so many things around me, people, friends, associates, business relationships, and just feeling mentally overwhelmed with the world. And I just want to know, has anybody just felt mentally overwhelmed to the point where you didn't know what to do? And how did you end up pulling yourself out of that? Once again, the number is 833-212-1017. And is it Mindful Movement Mondays is what he calls it, I think. Mindful Movement Mondays. And ironically, it is Men's Mental Health Month. I did not know that. So what a fitting topic. I do think as men, we need to take care of our mental health a lot more. We need to take that time to put thought between thought and reaction. And we'll get more into that soon as we come back from this break. Don't go anywhere. I am your host, filling in for Manon Sabir on the Grapevine on the Truth 101.7 FM.
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9: This is the Bloomberg Black Business Beat. Every basketball fan is locked in on the NBA Finals between the San Antonio Spurs and the New York Knicks, headlined by two stars that are almost polar opposites. For the Knicks is the undersized and crafty guard Jalen Brunson, whose clutch performances in the playoffs have put him in rare air in New York City alongside Yankees superstar slugger Aaron Judge. Joe Perrello is former chief marketing officer for the city of New York. He spoke to Bloomberg about how marketable both Brunson and Judge are.
10: What I can see is they're really good people. If you're going to consider an athlete or a celebrity, the number one thing that matters is their character. I think both Aaron and Jalen passed those tests.
9: Brunson also turned down a lot of money, taking a cheaper deal from the New York Knicks to allow them more flexibility to add co-stars to its roster, a selfless gesture that New York fans have eaten up. I'm Bloomberg's Justin Milliner on the Black Business Beat.

0: for Manon Sabir on the Grapevine on the Truth 101.7 FM, located in the heart of downtown Milwaukee, the American Family Insurance Studio. This beat kind of fire, man. Who is this, Zach?
1: It's just from Universal.
0: Shouts out to Universal for the free beats, man. Men's Mental Health Month. I just want to read some stats here. Men's mental health faces a critical crisis driven by high rates of untreated depression, externalized stress behaviors, and disproportionately high suicide mortality. Societal stigmas and outdated masculine norms cause approximately, hear this out now, 40% of men to never speak about their mental health. That's a lot. 40% of men never speak about their mental health. High risk, right? They say men are nearly four times more likely to die by suicide than women, accounting for approximately 75% to 80% of all suicide-related deaths. I'm going to read that again. Men are nearly four times more likely to die by suicide than women, accounting for approximately 75% to 80% of all suicide-related deaths.
2: Damn.
0: So, correlation, right? 40% of us are not even talking. We never speak about our mental health, or the state of our mind, and so forth, which I feel has been causing a rise in what I would say is men not being able to properly deal with their emotions that lead to them physically harming women, lead to them making terrible choices with their kids, abusing kids and so forth. They're taking it out on somebody else because we have so much going on in our minds that we're not even talking about it. Why aren't men talking about their mental health? Is it because we don't want to feel soft? We don't want to be vulnerable? We don't want to come off as if we, you know, don't got it together? It's okay to not be okay. And I think as men, specifically black men, we should have more groups, or get in our group chats. Let's talk about it more. We should have more spaces. And I'm not saying that none doesn't exist, because I know there's a few organizations that does a lot surrounding men's health, right? Men's mental health. But I think as men, we need to be more proactive with making it normal within our communities to talk to one another and just be like, yo, bro, are you okay? Are you cool? I see you've been operating under a little stress, and you've been saying some wild stuff in the chat, bro. So, like, what can I do to be an ear? And sometimes people just want an ear that they could lean on and say the things that they need to say without judgment, without fear of being ridiculed or cast aside,

0: to die by suicide than women, accounting for approximately 75 to 80% of all suicide-related deaths. Please call in 833-212-1017. We'd love to hear from you. 833-212-1017. How are you dealing with your mental health? How are you going about your days? And are you not talking about it? Why are you not talking about it? Or is it just because you aren't comfortable, or you just don't feel like you have a safe place to express yourself? Leading killer. Suicide is the leading cause of death for men under the age of 50. That's another stat. Suicide is the leading cause of death for men under the age of 50. Undiagnosed. Alarming data shows that 60% of men who die by suicide had no previously documented mental health conditions. So all the data is there that points towards that we need to have more conversations. We need to be more proactive about these conversations with mental health. And how are we going to look out for our friends, check in on our friends? As a black man, I know I could do a better job at calling the homies and be like, hey, bro, how you doing? And not just leaving women out of this, too, because I think black women have an extreme amount of mental stress that they are put under in today's society. So where is the support groups? How can we be better as community in being there for each other when it comes down to our mental health? And we could start bringing down these numbers. And they got stats too about some of the prevalent conditions, but we're going to go to a break real quick before we get into some of these prevalent conditions. Don't go anywhere. 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

0: 101.7 FM. That's right. I'm glad you didn't go anywhere. 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Men's Mental Health Awareness Month. We're getting into the prevalence of conditions. So we talked about the statistics, and now we're about to get into some prevalence of the conditions. Depression and anxiety. While women report higher rates of diagnosed depression, millions of men struggle with mental health issues. Over 6 million American men experience depression annually, though it often goes misdiagnosed. Substance abuse. Men are significantly more likely to use alcohol and drugs as a coping mechanism, with rates of alcohol dependence and binge drinking far exceeding those of women. Let's pause on this real quick. So we have men not talking about mental health. We have men not going to get it diagnosed. We have suicide rates 4 times higher in men. And now we are looking at the prevalence conditions, depression and anxiety. Substance abuse. So now we have all of these thoughts in our heads, mental issues that men may be dealing with, and now we add substances into the mix. What do we think happens when you add those substances to the mix and you're also dealing with all of these different mental demons that you're trying to keep under wraps? Well, we know what happens when we have a drink or two. We turn into a different person. You know, some people.
1: Hey.
0: Some people. So imagine somebody who's dealing with all of that, and then now they're intoxicated, high, whatever the case may be. I see Manon is back. Come join me, Manon. Now we have somebody who's drunk, intoxicated, and dealing with mental instabilities, and now no longer in control of their actions because the substances are in play now. Now that leads to potential domestic violence issues, abuse issues, negligence, leaving loaded weapons around where kids could get to them and harm themselves.
2: Mm-hmm.
0: How do we put a balance on this, Manon? I don't know if you was able to catch some of what we were talking about. Just to bring you up to speed, we're just going through some of the statistics. Approximately 40% of men never speak about their mental health.
2: Right.
0: 75 to 80% of all suicide-related deaths are men. Mm-hmm. Men are nearly 4 times more likely to die by suicide than women.
2: Right.
0: Suicide is the leading cause of death for men under the age of 50.
2: Mm-hmm.
0: And data shows that 60% of men who die by suicide had no previously documented mental health condition.
2: Man. And these are all minor statistics. Mm-hmm. These are today's up-to-date statistics.
0: Yep. And then here's another one. I'll leave you with this. Mm-hmm. Up to 90% of individuals diagnosed with schizophrenia before the age of 30 are men.
2: I think we're looking at a society with that is born into stress. If you look at living in the Caribbean, right?
0: Mm-hmm, mm-hmm.
2: And you see the kids living in the Caribbean, they are foreign to the idea of someone in their family having major, major mm-hmm. amounts of mental health conditions.
0: Mm-hmm.
2: You can almost ask any of your relatives in St. Lucia.
0: Mm-hmm.
2: I can ask some of my friends in Jamaica, and especially some of the rural areas, like, hey, look, are you familiar with schizophrenia? Are you mm-hmm. familiar with bipolar diseases?
0: Mm-hmm.
2: And a lot of times they are not. And I think, you know, if we're looking at it from a 30,000 foot view,
0: mm-hmm.
2: we have individuals that are suffering from these conditions based upon the trauma that has been ingested from, absolutely, you know, 400 years ago, absolutely, 300 years ago, 200 years ago. My grandfather, my great grandfather fought his way through Reconstruction. Mm. So he was a prize fighter, and then he wound up teaching my grandfather how to fight. But yeah, in that prize fighting, yeah, we were handed fighting naturally. But it also came with trauma. It was a line of trauma that came through our DNA. And it's something that's being, it shakes out, mm-hmm, you know, throughout time. Mm-hmm. And it may not hit right away. It may not have hit his son, who was my grandfather. It may hit somebody else, you know, 100 years from now.
0: Yeah. Man, how, you welcome back, man. This is your show. Take it away.
2: You feeling in, no.
0: And you back.
2: You like peanut butter. This is like peanut butter and jelly.
0: Man, come on now. Chunky or smooth?
2: It's smooth. We don't want chunky no more.
0: Yeah, man. So, yeah. But no, I just thought that, you know, based on the conversation that we were having earlier, mm-hmm, it just prompted me to look up some of these stats, and these recent stats are, and these were from Anxiety and Depression Association.
2: This is where
0: these stats came from.
2: Mm-hmm.
0: But I just think it was very important, man, that we continue to have these conversations. And I also think it's important to move past the conversations and what does action look like.
2: Right.
0: You know, because I think as a society, we do an amazing job of having conversations,
2: mm-hmm,
0: around things. But where is the activation,
2: right,
0: around these things? And I think within myself, I'm going to work on seeing how I could do more to be on the activation side, and not just the conversation side. But take it home, Anand.
2: Hey, let's make sure that we always tune in to 101.7, The Truth Radio. This is The Grapevine. We got Jazz, Tyler, and Meech coming up with a tap-in. Hey, we're going to pay these bills. But before we pay these bills, make sure you pull somebody up. Don't pull away. Yep. Let's go.
0: Don't go anywhere.
2: Yeah.

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1: Truth, it's your girl Jazz Tyler Digi Meech. Happy Monday, Milwaukee. We are in a beautiful American Family Insurance studio in the heart of downtown Milwaukee. Meech, what's the word?
2: What's the word, Truth Nation? We here. It's Monday.
1: It felt like Sunday.
2: I mean,
1: like, I was so behind today.
2: I told you, I thought I was gonna be super late.
1: I promise. In every aspect of my life today, I was like running behind, and I hate being late, but it just felt like a Sunday to me. It don't feel like a Monday.
2: Well, it's Monday, though.
1: It's Monday. Money-making Mondays.
2: How y'all doing, Truth Nation? Tune in with us. Tap in with us. 833-212-1017. Let us know how y'all Monday going.
1: All right, Meech. What you eat today?
2: I ain't gonna lie. I had a little quick meal from Pick and Save. Kind of.
1: Okay.
2: You know, we was walking through Pick and Save, munching on some stuff.
1: I'm not mad at that.
2: Before we got to the line. You know.
1: What type of meal? What type of meal was that?
2: Oh, just some chicken, just some, you know, a couple of wings, you know, macaroni.
1: Oh, you have food.
2: Potatoes, yeah. Just a little, you know, the little Pick and Save. Yeah.
1: You have food.
2: Little Pick and Save cafe they got in there.
1: And you wouldn't even share.
2: No, it was just a little, you know, a little box, something to snack on.
1: It's all good.
2: I'm all right, though. All right, what you eat?
1: I have four. I've been good with my diet.
2: Yeah.
1: I've been real good. Yesterday, I did Thai. Saturday, I didn't really eat nothing but fruits and vegetables.
2: Mm-hmm. They already in the chat. Okay, Jazz, I like the new look for y'all to know.
1: It's not new. It's just the Monday.
2: Yeah. It's just the Monday.
1: No, but what we talking today, Meech? What's the word?
2: Do young people care about politics?
1: I like it. I think it's 50-50. No, actually, I think more youth care about politics than what we're used to. They just don't voice it. So working in the school, they talk about politics all the time. We do podcasts as well, and politics is typically the topic of conversation. Mm-hmm. But because they don't have a voice in any aspect of their life, why should they care about politics?
2: Mm. I mean, not mainly kids in school. It could be, you know, just the young youth. Generation, not just youth, but, you know.
1: I think they do.
2: Do you care?
1: Are you asking me?
2: Yeah, at your age, should you care at your age? Or, like, do the most people in our age really care?
1: I'll always care, you know. So when I ran for office, one of the biggest accomplishments to me was 80% of my voters had never voted before, which spoke volumes. Mm-hmm. Because obviously, it's someone that they can relate to, right?
2: Basically, you influenced them to go vote for the first time.
1: Exactly. Yep. outside of that, I have mixed feelings about politics because I feel like it's very important to be educated on politics, not just at a national level, but a local level, because that directly impacts you, right? But I also know from experience and from being on the other side of the fence that people are going to do what they want to do. The systems that are set in place is going to do what it want to do, regardless of, it's just about finding the right person to put in the seat. Not all the time. You get some elected officials who do not conform, but it's primarily about finding someone who's going to conform to whatever the agenda is and then make it appear as if that's not what they're doing. Mm-hmm. So I'm actually, you know, and I'll say it publicly now, I'm actually relieved that I didn't get elected because I don't want to conform. I want to be elected by the people. I don't want to be elected by this side or this side. And I feel like where I'm at now, I have been elected by the people. Mm-hmm. And that's more important. But again, it matters to me. It matters. I feel like we need to put more attention on the local politics as we do the national politics.
2: Yeah. Do young people care about it, though?
1: I think they do. I just feel like, again, I feel like because we don't allow them to have a voice in any other aspect of their lives, they're not going to voice their opinions all the time when it comes to politics. They don't get to say someone anything. Now, I'm going to speak specifically for the youth in Milwaukee. We've been talking about this all week, right? They don't have a say-so in anything. So we can't go to them and be like, oh, you should vote. Now you have a voice. Why don't have a voice when it comes to anything else? Like, if I was their age in today's society, I'd be like, kick rocks.
2: I don't think they care.
1: I'm telling you, I hear it firsthand.
2: I mean, they know about politics, but to really, I mean, they raise questions when we, you know, they rally up when we rally up and try to get them to rally up, but they still don't know the ins and outs of why we politicking.
1: I think 50% of them do, 50% of them don't. Because you got to think too, schools still have student government, they still have certain class civics. So
2: they know the systems and how it's set up and probably why we need all three systems, but to really care at the level that politicians is raised, you know, the issues that's being raised now versus what could be raised for them for 10 years or 12 years from now, two terms from now.
1: I feel like they do care. I just feel like they don't voice it enough. I feel like they're only given the platform to voice it when it comes down to election season. But I do, just my experience personally, they do care. I think they're rebels. So they're like,
2: yeah, I mean, it's a level of awareness, but I don't think they know. Like, I think they know that 8 years from now, when they, you know, a 10-year-old or 12-year-old, when they able to vote, like, the issues we're raising now, like, will they be even caring to vote? Like, would a vote even matter in 10 years?
1: I mean, the way politics is being ran now, almost like a dictatorship, I'm not sure. You know, like, at what point does the representation shows, meaning the person who runs this country shows that the youth voice matters?
2: Right.
1: You know? But, again, I do think that they do care. I feel like they care about politics. I feel like they understand politics, mm-hmm. but I feel like they don't care to voice or show support when it comes to politics.
2: Yeah.
1: That's the difference to me.
2: Who got more influence on you on today? You politician, influencers, artists, or athletes?
1: Influencers and artists. I don't even believe that athletes have influence on
2: the LeBron James can't get nobody to do nothing
1: at all. Remember, remember when like music and like entertainment and sports collided?
2: Yeah.
1: It was like you can't have one without the other.
2: Yeah.
1: Now I feel like the influencers, as far as content creators and social media, as well as entertainment, has drowned out any other arena.
2: Yeah, I think the athletes don't stand up for nothing for real. They, you know, they probably do a little interview or
1: they
2: might say it ain't right. It ain't that they dress like that.
1: No.
2: It's just more so like, I'm not finna lose my bag over saying,
1: yeah.
2: over some stuff that is not even that's not even in my realm. I'm on the floor.
1: When you look back in history, you can look at the entertainment industry, comedians from artists like James Brown to Nipsey Russell to, you know, certain athletes who played, there was more during those times who actually stood for something and understood that whether they lose endorsements or not, it was about making a statement for your people. And now the culture and society is primarily based on getting the bag and not letting anything. And the reason why I mentioned the way they dress is because, like, you dress how you dress, right? But we all know that there's an agenda when you see those players walking down those tunnels.
2: Are you saying how they dress? Like,
1: how they dress, yeah. Well, you can see it.
2: You know what I mean?
1: Like, for real, you can see that there's an agenda.
2: A little flamboyant.
1: A lot. I mean, even outside of it being flamboyant, it's just like, and I don't, you know, I don't care to hear like, it's today's time. No, there's an agenda.
2: You saying they need to go WNBA over there again.
1: Like, what?
2: They
1: for
2: need
1: real.
2: WNBA.
1: If they can't stand up and have a backbone to say that we want to look the way we want to look, they're not going to stand up for anything else.
2: That's like you seen the new Madden cover with the fingernails painted?
1: Oh, my gosh. No, I seen Boosie talking about it.
2: Oh, yeah. I'm just saying, it's kind of like that. Like, you know, my son's not really into gaming like that. Like, you know, Madden sports games right now. So, you know, they don't be I don't even have to kind of worry about it.
1: But see, that's what I'm saying. The influence is like, there's always an agenda. I mean, there always have been. Let's be clear. There's always been an agenda. But now it's easier because they have the minds of the masses of the youth. And a lot of our youth are not, even when it comes to music, we talked about this before. Some artists don't drink or smoke, but they sing or rap about it.
2: Yeah.
1: A lot of our youth don't know the difference. So when they see them wearing the fingernails on the polish on the front cover or Madden or anything else, we're not talking sexuality. We're talking about an agenda to make men look feminine, to feminize young men. That, to me, is the agenda.
2: To the kids.
1: To the kids. That's an
2: agenda.
1: That's
2: the politics to the kids, right?
1: That's the politics to the kids.
2: Nothing else.
1: To make them spineless, black and brown
2: boys.
1: Because
2: it ain't about them getting money at first. I mean, when we was coming up, it was get a job. It was don't do drugs. It was a lot of different messages. Like, right now, it's probably just the only message you hear is,
1: yeah,
2: you know, probably.
1: The spineless they are, the more timid they become, or subjective, rather, they become when it comes to whatever the agenda is in society on our culture overall. And it's hard because that's why I don't, like, some stuff you have to blame on the parents, but some you can't, because we fight in society. The stuff we're up against in today's society, man, it's hard.
2: I mean, our political message was vote, and your vote matters and all that. And I mean,
1: yeah,
2: I don't really think my vote made a difference. I'm gonna
1: be honest with you. Sometimes
2: it don't feel like it.
1: Sometimes it don't, because for example, I remember my daughter at this time. I want to say she was in middle school. My oldest daughter. This was when Trump first got elected, and Hillary had more votes, but he had more electoral votes. Right?
2: Too confusing.
1: Too confusing for them. But then also, it's like, well, what was the purpose?
2: Right, who's
1: like,
2: supposed to be voting at this point?
1: These are the questions she was asking in middle school, you know? Like, what was the purpose?
2: Because they know one track. Like, you vote, you win. You get the most votes, you win. Like, anything else past that, you cheating.
1: Exactly.
2: to me, you don't get the most votes, you just lost.
1: So, again, and that's why I touched earlier on local politics, because that matters for sure. Who's in your district? Who's over your district, state, county, city-wise? That is more impactful as far as voting than nationally. That we have a little bit more control over to a certain extent. We're talking voting and youth. We want to hear from you, 833-212-1017. We got to go to break to pay some bills.

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0: Seven The Truth, it's your girl Jazz Tyler. 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
12: What's the word?
0: What's the word, Meech? We are talking youth and politics. Shout out to Babar in the chat said, we were all young once. We were happy just to be around friends and expected the adults in society to do what was right for us. Now we are the adults, and now the top 1% is ruining it for everyone.
12: Yeah, that's pretty much what I'm saying. Like, you know, we're putting them in the right position right now by thinking that they're gonna be voting 10 years from now.
0: I think, if I'm honest, I truly believe that.
12: Or that's 2 years from now, and then another 4.
0: I don't believe we're putting them in the right position. The reason why I say that is because we only talk to them about politics when it's election season.
12: That's what I'm saying.
0: No, but that's true. But also, I do got to give a shout out to Alderwoman Cox, because she has, I want to say it's all a common council, but I think she kind of spearheaded where they can have a junior alderwoman or alderman for that district, where they can actually learn what the roles and responsibilities are. So there is situations in Milwaukee where the youth can get up close and personal when it comes to politics. But again, that's 12 youth out of, you know, hundreds of thousands of youth.
12: I mean, not saying they got to run the country, but it's much more saying like, because it's an adult topic, but it's something they grow into. So it's like, as we

0: setting them up for the future. That's for the future. Like, because like I said, our messaging was our vote matters. Make sure you vote, register, this and that. Get your vote in. What is we going to tell them the same thing when it's not going to really, because I feel like my vote ain't going to matter next time. At this point, we done did the whole influencers this last election season. And, you know, it always have, you know, people involved and trying to get the black vote. But then it's like, okay, when you actually get the black vote, it's not even mattering.
1: I really believe that we're setting them up for failure in the aspect of we don't educate them enough. And not the bubblegum education, you know, but like how it affects them directly. Like being able to go to an executive order on the White House website and say, this impacts you this way, right? There's not enough of that.
0: It's too deep in the law book for that.
1: For them. But there is things on the surface that they can understand locally that will impact them directly.
0: They know more about the weed law.
1: Yeah. I mean, but it's still so, and to your point, that's still a way to spark their interest as it pertains to how something affects them when it comes to the law. Because the reason why I say we're setting them up for failure is because, A, we always give them the bubblegum spill as far as why they need to vote. But most importantly, by the time they hit 18, you need to understand that you are an adult. And these things, your parents and your guardians can no longer protect you. So whatever laws go into effect is going to impact you as an adult. That's why it's important. That's the conversation we need to have. Whether they want to vote or not is going to impact them somehow. And I just feel like we don't keep it real with them enough for them to understand that part of it.
0: Because like you said, we understand like it's kind of moving into a dictatorship.
1: Yep.
0: Is that even something you telling your kids?
1: To be honest
0: with you. Do they even understand that to know like, okay, if that's the case, voting is out the window. We got to think to an alternate.
1: I feel like some parents don't, because they are so caught up in the politics and so embedded in politics, right? That they don't know how to keep it real with their children. Me, I'm a revolutionary. I'm going to keep it real with my children all the time so that we will stay ready and not have to get ready.
0: Mm-hmm.
1: So I tell my children and any youth that I run across the truth all the time.
0: I keep the idea from the streets and be like, well, you know, politics takes a while to affect the streets.
1: Yeah.
0: To where you can really feel like you have no say-so. You really feel like you ain't got no input. It's not even affecting you. You almost gain off of the politics in the streets.
1: Yeah. I mean, you know what I mean? Like, that's because the politics is street.
0: So that's what I'm saying. Like, they could want it to keep going. Like, you know how many Gen Zs wanted Trump to really come back because they thought how much money they had made and during the pandemic?
1: The crazy thing is the only difference between politics and the streets is they label the streets as criminal activity and what they do as corruption. And if it's corruption, then that means they get a slap on the wrist versus being an actual criminal. But it's one and the same to me. The politics is probably is just as gangster as the streets.
0: Mm-hmm.
1: We got some politicians around here that be acting like they John Gotti or somebody.
0: Yeah, I mean, that's how they roll. I guess
1: that is how they roll.
0: That's how the politicians roll. So I mean, but if you really take politicians and put that next to youth, like what does that really look like? That don't even look right.
1: Yeah,
0: it don't even look like you can help a kid or help the future in a sense, like. The stuff we be voting on, we be trying to get done right now.
1: I think that...
0: And they can't even do that.
1: I think that, you know, we have to... And I think Milwaukee actually does a good job, but we know that, Meech, because we're a part of mixing political events with artists to bring awareness more, right? But I just believe that we have to teach them more about local politics and how that affects them versus just the national politics, because that does have a direct impact. It does. Who's over your district, they decide what licenses, what businesses, you know what I'm saying? Everything. And again, if they're 18 and they want to start a business and they want to have a brick and mortar, they have to go get the city permits. They have to go apply for these licenses. And if they don't have any education on who the person is that runs that district and what type of person, if they're supported, then again, we're setting them up for failure.
0: But do you think they care?
1: Yes, that's what I'm saying.
0: Do they care about all that?
1: No, they do. Like, from just my personal experience, they do. But they don't care enough to voice it. They don't care enough to voice it because
0: where do they get their little 15 minutes at?
1: Right. Only during election season. Then it's like, hey, let's rally up and go to all of the high schools and get the 18-year-olds to vote. Okay, but why can't we allow them to have a voice and dictate anything else? Everybody that's in politics want the youth so bad because their votes matter and they're first-time voters. But how come they can't have a voice in everything else that goes on around here? You know?
0: I think I was a little bit over 20-something years old when I got my first vote. So, you know, being 18, it really didn't matter because it was in between terms when I was 18.
1: The first time I voted was when Obama was elected.
0: Yeah, that's what I'm saying. That was still my first time voting, but I was still old enough to understand why I'm voting. Like, at 18, I don't think I would have did it.
1: I wouldn't have at 18, but I was old enough to understand it. But again, I think in our culture, black culture, who should I vote for? You know what I'm saying?
0: Yeah.
1: Dad, who should I vote for? We have a caller on the line. Miss Sandra, thank you so much for tapping in with us today. How are you?
2: I am fine. How are you doing?
1: I am well. Thank you so much.
2: Yes, I was listening. And I think this city, especially in Central City where the blacks live, we got shaft. We have been voting Democrats. But a lot of times it seems to me they get there, they get paycheck, fringe benefits, everything, and not a lot is being done. Like, I live in this city all my life. I am a 77. And I never saw it this rotted out. And so something had to happen that in every central city, same thing. So to me, this was a plan no matter how we voted. I mean, if we had voted Republicans love money. So they're conservative. They claim they conserve, but seem to me they're the richest. So I guess by them conserving their money and not having to spend it to help with the tax base to fix the city up, I think there's a lot that's going on. And I see where the kids, because if you live in the area where I live, it's boarded up houses, no houses. So you don't have a voting base. You don't have a community. You don't have anybody to come together with. So this, to me, this was pre-planned because every city, Chicago, Ohio, Cleveland, and all those cities are ratted out. Detroit, even Barrett said it before he left. He said Milwaukee was going to be a Detroit. To me, he should have never said it because I thought he was a Democrat. He should have said we're going to help fix our cities. Every time we want to fix it, there's no money. Now you're going to fire the teachers. And I retired from Rockwell, Allen Bradley over the year. They offshored the jobs. They made sure all the jobs got out of here, A.O. Smith, Alice Chambers, all that stuff. So now they got they got it where it's robotic and they got all this automation. If you got products being made by machines automated, you don't have the people there. So why are the prices getting tripled? If the machines are running the products, stuffing the products in the cartons and all this stuff, it's all machinery. These people are trying to get rid of people. That's why you got diseases coming in. Our health care is being eliminated. It's going to be bad. And this city is never going to be able to fix it up unless the big, what they call it, real estate people, because they're coming in and trying to buy up all the property. Mm-hmm. So they got some kind of plan. I want to find out that plan.
1: Absolutely.
2: Because
1: thank you.
2: I get sick of Yes, bye. I just didn't say that much. Get off
1: my chair. No, it's okay, Ms. Bye-bye. Andrew. Thank you so much for calling. We got to go to break to pay some bills. Do not touch that dial. We are talking youth and politics in the city of Milwaukee and just overall. It's your girl, Jazz Tyler DigiMeach, 101.7 The Truth.
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1: 101.7 The Truth. It's your girl Jazz Tyler. We are live and direct. Meech, what's the word?
0: What's the word? Trying to put something on our story. But we asking, do kids care about politics?
1: Shout out to the chat. We have, let's see here, HF Care says Cubans has entered the conversation. Radio hosts say America is under a dictatorship. RC Creation said they need to learn accountability long before 18. They can easily be tried as adults. You know what? That's a good point, though. That's a real good point. Before we went to break, Miss Sandra was saying how the condition basically of what's happening in the city of Milwaukee. And then just reading this about how they can be tried as adults, but then also the conversation that we had earlier when we first hopped on. I think another way to get them more involved as far as caring and understanding politics is how it affects them when it comes to being an entrepreneur. Because first and foremost, everything is political. From the name brands you wear, everything. Mm-hmm. But we have so many youth who like fast money, which equates to a lot of the entrepreneurship skill sets. And in order to be an entrepreneur, is going to be politics is involved when you're doing business. So I think just coming at them on that level, on something that they can relate to, and then just working their way up as far as obtaining and retaining more information with the politics should be the best route. But I do think that we need to do it more. We need to do it in a different way. It's like the same old song. You know, vote or die. Vote this. And yeah, but it's 2026. With this generation, you have to meet them where they are.
0: I mean, right now, this generation kind of wants something bad to be going on with the government because that's how they eat, in a sense. They like feed.
1: That's a fact.
0: They like feed off the government in a different way than, you know, just
1: they
0: say
1: finesse
0: like
1: it.
0: back in 30 years ago when we was growing up, it was more so like, you know, you're on the welfare, you're getting food stamps. Like, they don't eat that way.
1: Right.
0: They eat
1: different
0: way.
1: They scam me.
0: You know what I mean? So that fast money allows them to not even, you know, to kind of help mess it up.
1: But what does that mean? So that means that they

0: A, don't believe in the voting system at all, because if they feel like the country is upside down, that they're going to benefit, right?
1: Yeah.
0: And they just don't care. So, I mean, they don't care to that extent. But again, I think, and it's not, you know, all youth, but for a majority of them, I think that is.
1: I mean, this is, it's basically saying this is what they're growing up in.
0: Yes.
1: For you to want them to vote.
0: Yep.
1: And believe what we believed 30 years ago.
0: Yeah.
1: Like, this is the new age, what's going on.
0: And when you're looking at it, it's generational voting. So you're not necessarily getting a whole bunch of new, like, youth who's voting. You're getting the ones who families vote, who told them, who tells them who to vote for. You know what I'm saying? Like, so that's why change isn't happening as well.
1: Because if we vote for them, that's who we vote for.
0: That's
1: my
0: who
1: mama
0: we
1: voted
0: for.
1: They voted for. Exactly. I guess that's who we want. You know what I mean?
0: Exactly. Exactly.
1: Somebody did the research.
0: Ken says, look at most Democratic ran cities. What do they have in common? Oppression. That's what they got in common. I'm going to be honest. I don't even like to touch on this as much, but I'm going to speak from my personal experience. This does not mean that I'm with this party or that party, but living in Republican states, I've thrived well. Living in Democratic cities, I have not thrived as much as I could. And I don't know if it has anything to do with because it's Democrat or Republican, but I'm just saying my personal experience. When you live in some Republican states, it has some cons, but for entrepreneurs specifically, I was able to succeed a little bit more.
1: I think it's more relaxed in Democratic states, just like people, because they more feeding off the government.
0: Yeah.
1: You know what I mean? Like, they more relaxed off of that, you know, knowing that if it's a Democratic state, they could kind of, you know, get by like that.
0: Yeah.
1: You know, it's more of those resources available.
0: That's a fact.
1: Stuff like that for them. You know what I mean? I wouldn't say that a Republican state is better because you don't get the same treatment.
0: Yeah, but that's what I was saying is from my personal experience just as an entrepreneur. So if I'm not necessarily how I feel, but just my business, the business side of it.
1: Yeah, because most of the time you're probably not going into it looking at it at you know, as like you need government assistance or something like that.
0: Right.
1: So, I mean, that's just me knowing that how this go where we at least the county, you know what I'm saying? Like in our area, that's just knowing that because more people in our area need the resources.
0: They do.
1: Then come, sometimes they depending on it. They not getting off day yet. You know what I mean?
0: Yeah.
1: And doing what they got to do.
0: Yeah. Yeah. I mean, that's a us problem too, because we've been in situations already where they get us every time. Oh, we about to run out. It's about to be a government shutdown.
1: Mm-hmm.
0: Then what you going to do? How you going to survive? I mean, we're going to always find a way to survive, but I'm just saying there is a lot of people who do not know how to live without the government.
1: Mm-hmm.
0: RC Creation says, basically, this generation does not like playing the long game. They prefer checkers, quick solutions. Unfortunately, politics does not work that way. I think that's not even just youth. I think that's everybody. Everybody wants a microwave solution.
1: I mean, yeah. If you could figure out a way for me to get a million dollars right now, you think I'm finna wait on it? No. I'm going for the quick money. That's where we at. You know, you can wait till tomorrow for your money if you want to.
0: What you said, but I need mine now. Run me my money.
1: I mean, and there's nothing worse than a politician dragging their feet, and that's how it seems.
0: Mm-hmm.
1: I mean, when you got to vote on it, well, how fast they supposed to go?
0: Yeah.
1: When you supposed to vote on it?
0: I mean, I put it to you like this. Not all, but 99.9% of elected officials going to do whatever they want to do.
1: I mean, that's how I go. To me, like, they in a position, not everybody.
0: And to, you know, now I'm going to straddle the fence a little bit.
1: We're not voting on everything. It's up to the representatives and the people we already voted for.
0: So when it comes to certain issues, and this is just my experience from working in an elected official's office, when it comes to certain issues, I think people have to also understand that these representatives, some of them have 40-plus thousand constituents in their district.
1: And I don't think the kids care about none of that.
0: No. It's... They have over 40,000+ constituents in their district.
1: Yeah.
0: And some of the stuff that they have, and then there's boards and mm-hmm. commissions. And,
1: levels.
0: Right. There's multiple people making decisions about different things. And we voted one time
1: and one day.
0: And one day.
1: We voted one time and trying to take care of, and hopefully somebody else mm-hmm. can take care of all these issues in 2 years while we gathering up new issues in the process.
0: Yeah, that's a fact. That's a fact.
1: We making new issues out here in the world while we hoping that they take care of the issues we were trying to take care of 2 years ago or 4 years ago.
0: So to your point earlier, I posed this question. Do you think that we have come to a point in time where we should focus more on teaching the youth about how to survive through politics versus actual voting and why it matters?
1: Yeah. To survive in actual politics?
0: Like, for example, when they turn 18, your rights, or knowing that you can be tried as an adult, or how it affects them if they want to be in entrepreneurship. Like, things of that, like how to maneuver through the laws versus pushing the agenda.
1: I mean, that's what we're doing right now every day. We're trying to maneuver through what we went through and what we possibly think they're going to go through.
0: But they aren't, because they haven't reached adulthood yet.
1: No, they not. And that's why I think they don't care about none of that. Like, they shouldn't. They shouldn't. Mm-hmm. I don't think they should. Right now, like, we got to make the best decision for them. Unless you want to give it, like, mm-hmm. like, we're not, like I said, we're not tackling issues for 10 years from now.
0: Yeah.
1: You know, they talking about going in the moon in a couple of years. They not, everything is microwave right now.
0: I think the reason why I say they should care is because it's still going to affect them. Like, you cannot care. You can't, like, they have to be prepared.
1: Okay, and in the next, I don't know, no other plan out here that we could go past 4 years. We don't have I don't think we got a plan for the kids for 4 years.
0: No.
1: Like, if a kid going into high school right now, the plan is for them to graduate, like we said.
0: Mm-hmm.
1: And that's it.
0: But that's what I'm saying. When you care, so caring about politics as a youth doesn't mean that you have to vote or not vote. It just means that you need to care enough to educate yourself so that you can understand what's going on.
1: Yeah, care about that if it's affecting
0: exactly
1: their future or not.
0: Right. That's where I'm at. It's like, I can't force you to vote. But you need to understand what's happening, because if you don't think it's going to affect you once your butt get grown, you're going to find out the hard way.
1: And maybe we should tell them what happened in the last election.
0: Absolutely. Absolutely.
1: I mean, not what happened in the election, but how the last election affected what we was doing 4 or 5 years ago versus why they can't do stuff now.
0: So do you think that all of the work, and when I say we, I mean me and you, because we have the real life work in the community to raise awareness around voting, right? Do you think that that's effective? Do you think bringing artists on these big events and putting on shows to merge politics with entertainment, do you think it's effective?
1: From my experience, the job I did was to get them in the building. Yeah. Now, the message you're trying to get them to, it's up to you that to part, really have the message to move, like, to move the crowd.
0: Give me some, H. It's a relay race.
1: I could say something to get them in the building. I could move them another
0: but
1: way.
0: But what you gonna do?
1: I wouldn't say what you said.
0: Yeah. And then also to that point, I wholeheartedly agree with that. Because we've seen firsthand how much of the responsibility was placed on us when we were just strictly there for it.
1: Most of the time, the messaging wasn't right for you to even push it.
0: Right.
1: You know what I mean? So,
0: right.
1: We could get them in the door. I could get them to press the button on the vote.
0: Yep.
1: Not by saying what you want me to say.
0: And that's right.
1: You
0: that's
1: know what
0: right.
1: I mean? So, I mean, some people going to vote just because they get something free.
0: That's a fact. And you know what? Like, I truly believe that there should be different events leading up to that one big event to educate them on everything that we're talking about, so that it's not like, oh, we got Lil Boosie coming. Everybody come on and vote.
1: Yeah, these is participation awards.
0: And then you bring, like, can he even vote? Can he even, not saying it like that, but I'm saying because he is a convicted felon. So again, it's like, what is the agenda? What is the motive? Like, are you just want bodies in a building, or do you really want to teach the youth?
1: I think that's cool,
0: because
1: if we there for a while, we need some entertainment.
0: Yeah.
1: That's part of events, is having entertainment for the events, food and stuff like
0: that.
1: So I don't want to put too much pressure on that. It just, if you go into an event that you want to go to during this time that's talking about this,
0: yeah,
1: and if it's comfortable for you to be at, because you really

0: really, this issue of politics is really a real world issue. To yeah. where we sit up here partying. We sit up here partying.
1: Like, we got to deal with this bullshit.
0: And yeah, while we was out partying
1: six months ago. They was behind closed doors
0: doing what they doing right now.
1: Now, hello. So you understand what I'm saying, right? Like, and this is no, like, I agree with everything you're saying because we both
0: do the same stuff.
1: But
0: and to a kid, that's the bear. They see a bear like that.
1: Yes.
0: They see, oh, y'all just partying.
1: Yeah.
0: They over here.
1: That part.
0: They over here on this side making moves.
1: That part. That's what I'm saying. That part. Stay tuned. Do not touch that dial. We got to go to break and pay some bills. It's Jazzy and Meech, 101.7 The Truth.
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1: .7 The Truth. It's your girl Jazz Tyler Digi Meech. We are at the American Family Insurance Studio in the heart of downtown Milwaukee. Meech, what we talking?
0: Do kids care about politics? Do they have political views? Do they have political interests?
1: Yeah.
0: Political parties? Do they got their stuff decided at a young age under 18?
1: I don't think that they necessarily. So I'll say this. Let me retract what I was about to say. Again, it goes back to our culture, right? Our culture is if you don't know who to vote for, you're going to call your mama.
0: Mm-hmm.
1: Your daddy, you're going to call somebody. Body, who should I vote for?
0: I mean, you might be looking at Boosie Page.
1: You might be looking at Boosie Page.
0: And be like, oh, he voted for
1: your favorite influencer, right? Because, and then this is the issue too. They don't understand that these people are being paid to tell you to vote for somebody. It may not be their actual belief.
0: Yeah, I mean, they're not even saying, yeah.
1: They're getting paid.
0: I mean, I'll tell you to vote for somebody if I was getting paid.
1: If you come in with a bag for me to support your campaign, like, well,
0: it's
1: I
0: just
1: can't
0: a campaign
1: say
0: at that point.
1: Because we've been offered.

0: It's a bag.
1: That's what I'm saying. It's to book people.
0: It's at that point.
1: I mean, like, we doing it.
0: And then the crazy thing about it is I'm going to get a youth the game. It just is what it is.
1: The crazy thing about it is
0: a lot of nonprofit organizations that C3 and C4 be like, we're nonpartisan. Lie, lie, lie.
2: Mm-hmm.
0: They're going to always have you book entertainment or somebody that's affiliated with the party that they're affiliated with. And then they're going to pay that artist to say, vote for this person, vote for that person. And now the youth is just like, oh, well, if I do vote, I'm going to vote for whoever it is that I look up to. But by the time they get to college, that's when they really, really start to dictate their own, like, ideas or beliefs. Who is it that I should vote for?
1: Did Taylor Swift, did she pick a part side? I don't think she picked a side, but she showed one at no event either.
0: At all.
1: She probably didn't like Trump, but she ain't pick a side. She ain't doing no event or no Democratic stuff.
0: That's a fact.
1: Or they ain't offer.
0: That's a fact.
1: Or they have enough money, something.
0: They probably ain't got enough bag. They ain't got enough bag for her.
1: But I don't think the kids care. That's my view. I don't think the kids care enough to show y'all that they care. You know what I mean? Like they got political views and political stuff. Like you said, like if they creating this most of them is creating political content to go after the government or whatever. And like I said, they some of them is coming up off of government mishaps or loopholes.
0: Shout out to the chat. Common Sense Eagle says you absolutely can have some liberal ways of thinking and conservative values, but unfortunately they convince us that we have to choose instead of looking up policy.
1: Yeah.
0: Again, they're going to always put distractions. Like Mish said earlier, you made a great point. While we out telling everybody to come to a political event to vote with their favorite artist.
1: They already got their whole executive order. They knew how they was going to win.
0: Exactly.
1: We was hoping we was going to win.
0: Yeah.
1: And they already knew that they was going to cheat us out of it.
0: I'll give them this person, this liquor, this, all of this. It's a distraction. Keep them, if you give them that and just do, and then not to mention, when we did all of this work or when we do this work, what ends up happening? Oh, something happened with the ballots. The number of votes is always a problem.
1: We might as well start going, like, we might as well just say, forget it. We skipping the whole election process. We won.
0: We the president.
1: We won. Now what? Tell us we didn't. Everybody listen to what we talking about.
0: Because to be quite honest, to your point off air,
1: that's all we got to do.
0: We don't have a president.
1: Because they barely
0: right now
1: went through the process themselves. So we might as well just skip the whole season and say we did our thing we won. We got the most votes.
0: We the people.
1: We been sent out votes last year.
0: We the people select this person to represent us.
1: We sent out votes last year. Everybody sent their votes back. We good. We don't even need the other half.
0: No, for real.
1: We straight.
0: We got enough.
1: We ain't even trying to politic y'all anyway.
0: No, for real.
1: Y'all can do y'all thing.
0: Yes.
1: We straight. We want to listen to this.
0: So let me ask you this, and we want to hear from you too. 833-212-1017. That's 833-212-1017. What one issue politicians never ask young people about? What is something that you feel like goes overlooked when it comes to election time that they don't dive deep into when it comes to catering to the youth?
1: I mean, they talk about schools. I mean, they try to mention, I mean, it could be about, they mention healthcare in an adult way, but it's really about the youth healthcare and what, you know, like it's a lot of funds going to the issues of mental health and issues of gun violence and stuff. And it trickles down to the youth. But what is, you know, I don't think we really be raising the issue enough for the future for them.
0: I don't think so either. And to your comment about schools, even that, I feel like they always give them the cherry on top. It's never the real issues of what's really happening. I just feel like we just don't, like, one of the reason why I love working with the youth is because they're so intelligent and they're a lot smarter than what adults play them to be. And they, if you have a conversation with them about this, they understand, right?
1: You know, they know the whole voting process and stuff matter, you know, like we do. It's just, you know, what efforts are we putting it in to make it matter? You exactly. know what I'm saying? Like, it's like you said, like, should a 16-year-old be able to vote?
0: I mean,
1: should we go under 18? Like, do we need to go that route? Like,
0: that could work. It could work. But again, how impactful will it be if none of them is voting?
1: Yeah, because the election matter to us, because we done went through a few of them and understand what matters while yeah. we voting. Yeah. But to help them understand, because.
0: But that makes sense. If they're old enough to drive, they should be old enough yeah. to vote.
1: I mean,
0: mm-hmm.
1: might as well.
0: If they're old enough to drive, they should be old enough to vote. Biko says elections matter. Yes, indeed, Dr. Biko.
1: Oh, for sure.
0: Yes, indeed. They do matter. It's just a matter of
1: how much they matter to the youth.
0: That's right.
1: And because right now they matter to us right now. The next one definitely matters.
0: Yeah.
1: And that could be a push for the future. But what issue directly affects them 4 years from now that we putting in there?
0: I think one of the sad things about all of this is when we were growing up, not to say that that's something you would want to do, but there was a possibility for any kid to dream and say, I want to be the president one day. That's like not a reality right now. It hasn't been for quite some time. Like, you don't even hear you saying, hey, I want to be the president one day.
1: I mean, some of them do because they know how much is needed.
0: He's made the role so unappealing.
1: I mean, yeah, to us. I mean, but to youth, it could be different.
0: I just told you what my 9-year-old said yesterday.
1: She said she don't want to be in.
0: I said, Callie, you want to come on the radio and talk? What are you going to talk about? Politics. What about politics? Well, first and foremost, Donald Trump is not making America great again. How do you know this, right? Because this is her analogy based off of information.
1: Yeah, they
0: she's
1: probably
0: obtained.
1: Going off of a fun level. It's right? not fun enough.
0: She's like, and gas prices are high. There's a war, and I'm just like, well, I know I don't have the average 9-year-old, but still, the fact is that someone at her age, this agenda or whatever is being pushed to her too. So they're aware when they're on TikTok, when
1: YouTube,
0: they're
1: yeah.
0: all of that stuff. You know what I mean? All of it. We have a caller. Miss Nikki, thank you so much for tapping in with us. How you doing today? Well, hold that thought, Miss Nikki. 1 second. We got to go to break, pay some bills. We will be right back. 101.7 The Truth.
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0: The Truth. It's your girl Jazz Tyler. We are live and direct. Meech, we are talking youth and politics. We have a caller on the line. Miss Nikki, are you there?
20: Yes, I'm still here.
0: Thank you so much for tapping in with us. How are you today?
20: I am wonderful. And thank you again for taking my call. And I just wanted to kind of add into the conversation that Miss Jazz, you and Meech were having about youth and politics. And I honestly do believe that some of our kids don't care, but they don't care because they haven't been taught or exposed to how to effectively be involved civically, right? I think that we don't do a good enough job with letting our kids know and understand, one, local government and how it impacts them daily. But then, two, we don't necessarily, you know, be proactive with them about getting involved in the political process and understanding what true civic engagement is. Because, and even some adults, so I'm a true believer that the earlier we get students, our kids started, the more engaged they will be, especially, you know, once they turn 18, right? Because I'm an avid civic engagement person. I'm always at the polls. I'm even in, you know, directing my family, like, okay, we need to vote on this. I need to think about this. Right. So some adults don't even know this. But I honestly do believe that we got to get our youth more involved in the political process so they can start being involved in some of the decisions that's being made that's going to impact their lives. We need their voices at the table. And I know that the city has two councils that they currently have. I believe one is the Milwaukee Youth Council, and then there's another Emerging Youth Achievement Advisory Council or something like that. And when you look at these councils, and kudos to those students that always hold these positions, a lot of the kids that hold these positions are from the same schools, and we can almost name those schools, right? You got your Ronald Reagan, right. You got your Rufus King, which is totally fine. Nothing against that. But I want to start seeing some of our babies from Washington High School. I want to start seeing some kids from North Division, right? I want to start seeing some of these other kids that are so disengaged with the process to become more involved, because, I mean, their voices are important as well. And I don't think they get the same opportunities that some of the other students may get because of the way they may attend school. That's and I'm just going to be honest about that. So yeah. we have to be more involved as a community in making sure that those kids that, quote unquote, that are out there causing the disruptions and destruction and chaos, right, it's time to get to the heart of the matter and get them at the table so they can speak their voice. Right, and put in some, and we can hear their concerns, and they can help drive some of the things that's impacting them right here in the community.
0: Absolutely. Thank you so much, Ms. Nikki, for that information and that comment. We were talking earlier about the youth council, but as she was speaking, it prompted me to think of some ideas on how we can get the youth or have them become more engaged as it pertains to politics. And one of them would be board members. create something where the youth can be board members so that they can actually learn what that looks like. Now we're talking how we can be proactive to her comment. Create something where they can be a board member.
1: Yeah, you're gonna have somebody seriously politically fighting that they don't.
0: Yeah.
1: Which is like, come on, man.
0: Yep.
1: You know, and that's pretty much the fight we up against. Like, you know, just because you come up with something, there's going to be somebody that literally just says no because they stuck in the way of what they want to happen.
0: That's a fact. But I think that will be a great start. Again, people find ways to say no, because when you look at it, I feel like the generation now are, I say it all the time, they are rebels. Like, some of them are just misguided rebels, but they are truly authentic rebels. And if we raise them up to a certain degree and provide them with certain information, they're really going to dictate what this stuff looks like. And that's going to be a problem for the people that make money off of it.
1: So in a sense, let me put a crazy analogy on this.
0: Go ahead.
1: So basically, a street takeover, a kid or a teen takeover, is basically could be Black Panther-ish.
0: Listen.
1: Black Panther movement type.
0: What if all of these teens and the takeovers were strategically done when it comes to politics?
1: What if they was really getting together?
0: You understand?
1: Figuring out their whole move.
0: Every time we've had an amplitude of young Black and brown men and women who gather together in crazy numbers to challenge any policies, what do? They get rid of them. So that's another reason why the youth probably, if they're learning the correct history, which some of them are, that's another reason why they probably don't want to say nothing. Because it's like every time the masses of us get together, you stopping a revolution. They're going to find a way. They're going to continuously find a way. Because they make too much money off of us living in the conditions that we live in. These kids ain't stupid.
1: That's how I see it.
0: We had a screening of Judas and the Black Messiah. Shout out to Chairman Fred Hampton Jr. We had a screening of Judas and the Black Messiah in Milwaukee, right? For 100 Black men, 100 Black youth. Mm-hmm. That is the example to them of what would happen. Not if you just stand up the Black Power movement, because Chairman Fred Sr. was over the real Rainbow Coalition before Jesse Jackson.
1: Yeah, at this point, they don't know what else to do. Like, we was taught about getting together, stopping, you know, like you said, this is the revolution. They got to stop it. That's probably what they're doing, and everybody's never trying to stop them.
0: Are you saying the teen takeovers is secret meeting?
1: It could be the revolution. It could be.
0: It could be the revolution.
1: Like, you stopping
0: it
1: them
0: could.
1: From, you, in a sense.
0: It could.
1: Yeah, they acting a fool, but at the same time, who they acting a fool against?
0: It could. To me, I don't. To me, they are rebelling.
1: Who they acting a fool against?
0: They're rebelling against.
1: If black leaders put themselves in front of that, then they going against y'all. But
0: yeah.
1: You know who coming to stop that?
0: They're rebelling.
1: The police is coming to stop that.
0: So that's who they're rebelling against the government. They're rebelling against the police department. They're rebelling. No, like subconsciously they are.
1: That's what's going on.
0: Subconsciously, like, they saying F all y'all.
1: Like we did. We couldn't wear hoodies at Tech for a minute. We all got together, did petition, did a protest and everything. Now if they were trying to stop that's stopping the protest.
0: Yes. Remember when they used to, back in the day when we were first going to the clubs, and they say no white tee. Yeah. No, you know, baggy jeans.
1: We rebelled against that.
0: Exactly.
1: No rules.
0: So at what point?
1: I just seen Tory Lowe did a story about the same hoodie at the festival.
0: So at what point, or have you seen the youth challenge anything?
1: We don't know.
0: I haven't seen them challenge.
1: No, I'm just saying, like,
0: you know why? Because they don't.
1: No, I'm just saying, like, we don't know what they challenging.
0: Challenging. Yeah. No. Yeah. You're right. Because
1: everybody's
0: no one knows.
1: The surface level is, oh, it's 100 kids in one spot. Yeah. Let's get them. Let's disperse them.
0: What's the conversations like?
1: How can you really utilize them getting together on their own?
0: And we're not saying that's what's taking place, because I never want to put a target on their back. Let's be clear. We don't know what conversations are being had at the teen takeovers. But as a revolutionary, I would say.
1: I wish that was.
0: I wish it was strategic, intentional conversations being had with the masses of the youth. So yeah. To any of the youth that's listening, when y'all do host these teen takeovers, A, be more strategic and organized so that there is no issues, right? But also, have some intentional conversations about the state that y'all are in.
1: Yeah, Sherman Park 9150 say, the takeovers is a protest. It's saying our needs are unmet and we are unheard. Accept us, see us.
0: Yeah. Let's see. The takeovers is their protest. It's saying our mm-hmm. needs are unmet and we are unheard. Accept us, see us. We need to teach them to care. They can't keep listening to people tell them vote and don't matter or count. So I don't think that it's a matter of them listening to people telling them vote and don't count, because they're not around people that's telling them vote and don't count. It's a matter of them understanding how it affects them as an adult. So again, you can tell a youth you need to go vote. And then they say, why? Well, because of this, this, this. Everything is going to go over their head. We have to figure out a way to, like, meet the people where they are. We have to figure out a way to get them to understand how it affects them directly. Right. Why? Because a lot of these teens be on business. They standing 10 toes on mm-hmm. business, not just as an entrepreneur, but just in life. Yeah, That's their mode.
1: Yeah, Vaughn in here, he said, everybody has been pretending to care about youth issues and voices while controlling which ones we see and hear
0: Hello.
1: From.
0: Hello.
1: Exactly.
0: Hello. Like, come on, man. Make it make sense. For real. They do it when it's beneficial. Mm-hmm. Okay, we're having an election. We need some kids. Have them come out. We need some youth, da-da-da-da. But at the end of the day, what real conversations are being, and then when you bring the elected officials in, they're so far removed from the demographic that they're catering to that the youth really don't want to listen anyways, because it's like, who is you? Oh, I grew up here. When? I don't ever see you around.
1: Because what's the issue is going to be about this time around in a local election? What's the issue is about?
0: The same stuff.
1: Potholes, grocery stores, you know,
0: mm-hmm.
1: money.
0: I'm waiting on the youth. I'm waiting on an elected official to say, you know, we wanna know what's going on with these teen takeovers and the violence and da da da. And I'm waiting on the youth to say, well, where the money at? Where the money? We don't got nothing to do. Give us some money. Give us something to do.
1: And we'll stop. Right?
0: And we'll stop.
1: I mean,
0: because all they want is a bag. If you telling me that all a child want is a bag, why aren't you creating situations and opportunities for them to get some money? That's all. That's the solution. All they want is some money and something to do. They live a faster life. They like nice stuff, expensive stuff.
1: They going off of everything that we wanted that we're to doing. Do.
0: Man, we got a caller on the line. Al, are you there?
12: Yes, I'm here.
0: Thank you so much for calling in.
12: I think it's a give and take situation. Number one, with this society, it starts at home with the parents. And some of these parents are not asking their children what they decide to be and pretty much are throwing them to the wolves. Number two, they should be given the same opportunity that they give them white people and them Puerto Ricans on the South Side. Number three, the politicians who use 53206 or 532 anything for a pity party, you already know what they need, because I'm pretty sure you have kids by a black woman. So either you're going to stand up or shut up. But it's mighty funny when the kids need something, nobody is there. But then if you try to pour into the kids, you need to let them know this is a give and take situation. I can't speak up for you and you make me look stupid, you know. But I do feel that with the youth, they are not given the same opportunities like they did that teen takeover that had police presence when people got hit by cars mm-hmm. and cops laughing and tapping and tap dancing
0: and taking pictures,
12: that
0: uh-huh.
12: they should be given on the North Side. Mm-hmm. And some of you black politicians should be speaking up, considering you use the North Side for a pity party. But I'm going to leave it there because I can really go with FCC today. But y'all have yourself a good evening and then have you a shot of scotch and a buzz ball. Exactly.
0: Thank you so much, Al. We got to go to break to pay some bills. Do not touch that dial. We are talking youth and politics. Jazzy and Meech, 101.7 The Truth.
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0: 101.7 The Truth. It's your girl Jazz Tyler Digi Meech. We are at the American Family Insurance Studio in the heart of beautiful downtown Milwaukee. We are talking youth and politics. Before we jump back into it, I got a huge announcement to make since we're talking youth. I am excited to announce that for those who have been following the We Locked In program with myself, Vaughn, Ray Nitti is also a co-founder. We have officially obtained our own building. Shout out to Arium and the real estate developers in the Bronzeville district. We will be located at 2628 North MLK starting on Juneteenth, which is Clara Muhammad's old high school.
1: Mm-hmm.
0: So we're going to kick off the lock-in programs starting Juneteenth, but we're able to do trades and day programming as well going forward. So it's no longer just a lock-in every other week during the summertime. We'll be able to have programming year-round. So shout out to Karen and Mikey from DCWS. Shout out to Autowoman Cox, Arium, and Katim for supporting us and allowing us to finally, after 4 years, obtain our own space. We do need some partnerships, some sponsorships. You can hit me up or hit Vaughn up. And shout out to all of our locked-in babies, man. We're going to have some amazing things happening with them this summer. Yes, indeed. So,
1: congratulations.
0: Thank you, Meech. Thank you, thank you, thank you. So speaking of that, we will have cosmetology, we'll have robotics and technology, we'll have carpentry like trades, and we will have a civics class. So now we're talking about these conversations. Anybody who, you know, specializes in politics or anything pertaining to voters education when it comes to the youth, we do invite you to our facility to hold some classes as you please. So, Meech, we're talking politics, right?
1: Youth politics.
0: We are talking youth politics. And we were saying how a lot of them are misinformed or not informed at all. What if, you know, they begin to host these large events and actually be more strategic when doing so and intentional when it comes to the conversations? But I want to know, Meech, if you or anybody that's listening, tap in 833-212-1017 or the chat. If you were mayor for a day, what would you change?
1: Just a day.
0: Just one day. What would you change? If you can go in there and executive order everything. Boop, boop, boop. This changing, that changing. Without worrying about no vetoes, no nothing. What would you change?
1: That's what I'm saying. It's only a day. Do it stay changed?
0: Let's say that you were mayor for a day.
1: Somebody be the mayor tomorrow, try to change it back.
0: And whatever you change, it stays into effect until it's voted out. What would you change? That's a loaded question.
1: Yeah. Like I said, it's only a day.
0: We got to get this done today. Right here, right now.
1: Dang. If I was mayor, I mean.
0: Man.
1: I don't know. That's a lot. That's one. I mean, just one decision, or are you just saying just change this, change that?
0: It don't matter.
1: Oh, it could be a bunch of stuff?
0: Yeah.
1: That's even harder.
0: Not one thing, but just one day. If you got one day just to go in and do, you know.
1: Oh, kids in charge. Let's see how y'all feel.
0: Yeah.
1: Kids in charge.
0: Roles reverse.
1: All day.
0: Kids in charge.
1: They signing vetoes.
0: So 18 through 21 will be elected officials.
1: Your baby signing stuff if she wanted. Adults be running this country for how long?
0: Still can't get it right.
1: Yeah, I mean.
0: We got a caller on the line. Brandon, are you there?
2: Yes, can you hear me?
0: Yes, I can. Thank you so much for tapping in. How are you?
2: All right, not bad. I just wanted to ask a question. I remember I did a project when I was in college a couple of years ago, and there was like a young kid that was like in Congress or like he represented a district, like 18 years old. I forget his name.
0: Kalen Haywood.
2: I don't know if he was brought up to, but has he ever like kind of tried to reach out to the youth that you know about?
0: Absolutely. I was just curious about that. Shout out to Kalen too, because he's actually running for state again, and he's 27 now. But yes, he was a huge youth advocate.
1: Yeah, he's already making an impact too.
2: I wouldn't think anybody that young would actually be pursuing office. I think he was like 18 or something at the time. I just wanted to touch on that. I appreciate y'all.
0: Absolutely. Thank you so much, Brandon. And to Brandon's point, this is where the lineage come in at, because his father, Kalen Haywood, did a great job at saying, and I don't know his mother, but I'm sure his mother as well, just his family. Hey, this is what I want to do. This is what K2 says. And then he has the support, you know, to back him to do it.
1: Mm-hmm.
0: We have another caller on the line. Kathy, are you there?
3: Yes, I'm here.
0: Thank you so much for calling in, Ms. Kathy. You wanted to make a statement about if you were mayor for a day.
3: And if it stayed away for election time, I would significantly, by half price, lower the property taxes on everybody. So this way, the parents will have some money. Whoever lives in a house, the youth, there'll be more money to spend on a family unit or whatever they need to do to get repairs, home done, a vacation. Taxes, property taxes, cut in half. That's for businesses and for people who own their home or paying off their mortgage. Cut in half. If your tax is $1,800, you're only paying $9 until that next election year, like you said. That'll benefit youth and everybody because you have more money to spend for your family.
0: Absolutely.
3: Cut the taxes, property taxes.
0: Thank you so much, Ms. Kathy. And to your point and to Meech's point, we've seen a white man run this country for how many years, and it's just not working.
1: Mm-hmm. Yes, Biko. Yes, it's free chicken for that whole day. While we going to sit back and let the kids make the decision. We eat free chicken.
0: We eat free chicken.
1: You know.
0: Let them dictate
1: what Popeye's talking about.
0: You know, I agree with the lowering property taxes. I'm not even going to say mayor. I'm going to take it up a notch, right? If I was president or any position.
1: You said mayor.
0: I know, but I got to say.
1: If I was president, it would be the whole removal.
0: Any position that this can happen, anything that God gave us, I wouldn't charge.
1: Yeah, no money.
0: No money.
1: Yeah, don't.
0: Just whatever. I wouldn't charge. Water.
1: Straight barter. Give me this, give me that.
0: Hello. Exactly.
1: How I used to be.
0: That part.
1: You ain't got enough to train.
0: Free daycare. You know, making sure that there's maternal and paternal leave and health insurance included when you have to go on maternal and paternal leave from your job. You know, not just 6 weeks out of work, but first 2 years.
1: Mm-hmm.
0: There's a lot of countries. Australia does it. You know, they pay the fathers to go on leave, all of that. But yeah, I just know, based off history, that the youth has always led the revolution.
1: Mm-hmm.
0: And the older we get, they're going to start
1: running.
0: The younger they get. And they're going to be the ones taking care of us. So again, if we don't start pouring into our babies, do you understand? Everyone keeps saying, complaining. But if we don't pour into them, remember that your old ass is going to be sitting up there depending on them to help you and run the world at the same time.
1: Mm-hmm.
0: So you might want to be mindful of that, and instead of complaining, actually do something about their well-being and the education that they receive so that they can run this world the way that they need to when we're not able to.
1: Mm-hmm. Z, you want to go ahead and read off what the poll said?
4: Do kids under 18 care about politics? 100% said nope.
0: And again, it just depends, because the youth that I serve and work with, they care. They just don't have. I feel like they don't care enough. They care, but they don't care to voice it. They don't care to voice it, because who's going to listen?
1: That's why they don't care.
0: Who's going to listen?
1: It's a surface level conversation. I mean, surface level question, though, because it's like, why would they, based on what's going on?
0: Yeah.
1: You know what I mean? Like, they see it going on. They see the effects. Like you said, they care because they know the gas price is high, because that's what the adults complaining about.
0: They know
1: what the adults complaining about.
0: Yes.
1: But they don't know what's affecting them.
0: Them directly.
1: In the politics to care enough.
0: So maybe the adults, we need to have more conversations around our children instead of playing, y'all want to play that around the kids, but ain't nobody talking about how these politics going to affect these kids.
1: Yeah, but it's like, what do we know that'll affect them?
0: I mean, we know enough. If the gas price
1: is so high, it won't take you nowhere, right?
0: We know enough to prepare them. We have a caller on the line. Lisa, are you there? Lisa?
5: Hi.
0: Hi. Thank you so much for calling in. How are you?
5: Awesome. I did not know that about Australia doing the two-year thing for their children, or for the parents, I should say.
0: And they have free health care. If I'm not mistaken, they have free health care as well. There's multiple countries that offer an extended amount of time for both the mother and the father whenever the mother is about to have a child.
5: Now, I did do the numbers right away when you said that. I think they have 300,000 babies in a year, and then we have 4 million. So I was just wondering if that would hurt us. Like, you know what I mean? Like, would that hurt us to have 4 million parents off of work? Or, you know what I mean? I
0: don't know if 4 million parents would be off work impregnated at the same time.
1: No, I see.
5: Yeah, it's in a year.
0: Oh, in a year.
5: Like, two years, right? You said 2 years.
0: Correct. So again, this is just what, if I was mayor, what I would want to do. Whatever that looks like, this is just what I feel like we should do. We should have. Based off the conditions in the city of Milwaukee, based off someone who was working while she was pregnant, based off of my personal experiences, this is something that I would love to see. And let me backtrack, because I didn't say mayor. I said if I was president.
5: That's awesome. I just wanted to, you know, make sure that we know that there are things that we have to do, you know, with those kind of numbers. You know what I mean? I'm thinking.
0: So what would you do?
5: A million,
6: oh, I didn't even have this in my head until you put it in there. So I would have to think about it. You know what I mean? I have to think about it. And my gosh, that is, I mean, I would love for all of us to be able to do that, right? I think, but there's so many of us. If there's 4 million compared to 300,000, that's what I'm saying, in a year.
0: Thank you so much for calling in, Lisa.
1: That's something to think about, though.
0: It is. It is.
1: Like, because if you, like she said, like if you land off 4 million, mm-hmm. I mean, we already had an unemployment rate that's so high.
0: But she's saying in 1 year, no, for like, there's no numbers or data that says 4 million people gets pregnant at the same, in 1 year.
1: I mean, if we just, okay, we hypothetically
0: No, I'm
1: thinking,
0: just saying, right. That's what, but that's right. What I'm saying.
1: But she said she did the number. So if that's the number.
0: This is what I'm saying. I'm telling you what I would do if I was president. I don't know what nobody else going to do. All right. But this is what Jazz going to do. You hear me? But this is the problem, though. This is how people throw you off because, and it is realistic, but they'll say, oh, the numbers, the this, the that. Well, that's the problem.
1: How many kids we got?
0: That's the problem.
1: How many kids we got that based on the decisions being made that it's affecting? We got way more kids than that the decisions is affecting.
0: Exactly.
1: So, I mean, you could pull up whatever numbers. I know that ain't right.
0: I know it ain't right. We got to go to break to pay some bills. Do not touch that dial. We want to hear from you. 833-212-1017. 101.7 The Truth. 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

0: together. We are live and direct. Meech, is it possible for you to critique, you know, what I want to do if you don't have a plan?
1: Yes. Yes, I can critique what you got going on.
0: Even if you don't have your own plan?
1: If I'm a constituent, yes. I voted for me to say yes. And so, that's why Beagle said elections matter.
0: So you probably voted for somebody who don't have a plan either.
1: That's what I think. Like, the way it's going, you vote for people. Nobody got a plan.
0: Don't nobody got the plan. Ken says, make housing more affordable. Bond says, I will create a system where folks can earn perks. It's too many people who bust their asses and do tremendous things and never get to own a house, purchase a car, insurance, incentivize being. That is a fact.
1: You said being 100.
0: Shout out to Manon. Manon says, Sweden has 480 days of leave. Yes, they do. And the crazy thing about it is, it's funny when people try to challenge as if you're not looking up things yourself. Like it's

0: not like it's not relevant. Yes, we have numerous amount of people in America, but again, we're talking about what jazz would do. This is what jazz would do. I don't know what nobody else
1: I'm doing what I'm doing despite the consequences. I'm letting the kids run this thing for a day tomorrow. Whoever pick it up will have to fix it.
0: This is the thought process when we're talking numbers and on the other side of the fix. That to me sounds like sacrifice. That's the current administrative and all the other administrations. Okay, with this many people, we can't cater to this many people because it's too much and da-da-da-da. No, I'm telling you that if that was me, I'm catering to, that's the problem, to everybody, right? Whether it makes sense or to somebody else or not, whether we can do it or not, it's going to happen. Mm-hmm. It's going to happen, and it has to happen. No, what they say, no child left behind.
1: Yeah. I mean, that was a while ago, though. Yeah, I mean, a couple of them got left. That's how
0: A lot of them.
1: I mean, do the numbers if you want to.
0: Hello.
1: You know what I mean? It was something left behind.
0: That's right. So, and we were supposed to be, we were some of them. We just pulled our way back up.
1: Yeah, I mean, it's all good when the message you got pushing to the kids and they grow up. You know, you get to kind of gloss over the message because they grew up and not care.
0: Yeah, exactly.
1: You know, so you could push something right now that's not even going to be a factor 3 years from now.
0: Exactly.
1: And utilize, you know.
0: I did the numbers, Meech, and
1: I'm wrong.
0: I did the numbers, Meech, and but we're talking youth and politics. Do youth even care about politics? And what do we need to do as people and as adults to make sure that we are informing them? 833-212-1017. We want to hear from you. Shout out to the chat. The chat been getting busy.
1: We booming.
0: Today.
1: We popping. Dubs in the chat. Dubs in the chat. But I think it's, do the adults care?
0: Do we care
1: about politics?
0: I think adults, majority of the adults like to act like they care, to have something. It's good conversation.
1: I'll be acting.
0: I'm saying it's good conversation, right?
1: I'll be acting. I can say that. Like, I'll be acting like I care because when it's in front of me, I guess we got to talk about it. Mm-hmm. You know what I mean? And then, but when it's behind closed doors or when I'm at the crib, I'm trying to figure out my finances and stuff. Ain't no politician doing nothing.
0: And to your point, again, I've seen situations firsthand with politics where they will already have a decision made and then go out to the general public and act like that decision ain't made. Just so that the general public can feel included.
1: Yeah.
0: So again, is that not the same thing that happens during the voting or the elections process?
1: Look, how
0: many voting stations and booths and locations that they've gotten rid of. Look how many times every time an election come up, oh, there's something wrong with the ballot or they lost tickets. It's always something to fit their agenda.
1: Yeah,
0: so
1: I mean,
0: again, we're not saying that voting doesn't matter. We're just saying we got to call out the truth of why a lot of youth do not care about voting.
1: Yeah. I mean, as a black man, it's really nowhere in that says, that's like, it's been 20 years of me looking at politics, and it's like, I haven't felt the need. Anybody talked about me at all.
0: And then guess what? By the time someone that they can relate to steps up to the plate, they make an example out of them.
1: Or they trying to seem like Obama was a plant. But it's like, at the same time, he wasn't even talking about nothing for me.
0: No, he wasn't.
1: Basketball, maybe.
0: So I'm gonna say this.
1: When I was 24, 25, Obama didn't say nothing for me. He didn't say nothing for me.
0: His, if you go back and read a lot of the executive orders that he did while he was in office, it did not have anything to do with supporting black people. Not to mention he labeled Assata Shakur as the number one terrorist in the entire world under his administration. So we gonna keep it all the way funky.
1: Well, I mean, I'm just saying, like, on the surface, though, as a black man, ain't nobody said nothing. There are other issues, women issues, this and that, youth issues, violence issues, health issues. Ain't no issue for no black man Ken, came up in none of this.
0: I think Ken said it earlier. Left wing, right wing, same chicken. both parties is the same. They just operating under different umbrellas, but they all in agreement with each other.
1: I don't know.
0: Vaughn said people care about having an opinion. They don't care enough to do anything. Too much critiquing and not enough participation. Exactly. Again, it's good barbershop talk. It's good talk when you want to see your grandparents. Yeah,
1: that's what this is right now.
0: Yeah, it's all talk though. But no, that's not it. Because we actually be out here doing the work.
1: We doing a different work. I'm not doing a politician's work.
0: We're doing the work.
1: I'm not trying to tell the kid to vote for this or that side.
0: No, I'm
1: not doing that work.
0: It's not. We're talking about voting in general.
1: I do that work. That's adults. I'm out here for the youth. It's not nothing about politics.
0: What I'm saying is we still do the work. What I mean by that is when we do the work, we do the work to make sure that whoever is paying attention, they understand that voting is involved. Whoever you vote for is up to you. Whether or not you vote is up to you, but we're still a part of it.
1: Yeah, because right now we're trying to get the politicians to understand these kids to make it better for them. So that's the work. Yeah.
0: Man.
1: That's the real work.
0: This is the work. The platform is the work because we're bringing youth up here to voice their opinions and how they feel, right? The work is not the problem for those that do it. The problem is for those that don't do it. And the problem is for those who can create a space where the solutions can execute the solutions.
1: Mm-hmm.
0: They just choose not to. Not all, but just some. They choose not to.
1: Most of it is just, it's a lot of bad timing with politics. You know what I mean?
0: For me personally, as someone who ran for office, as someone who has worked for an amazing elected official, I just genuinely believe that instead of pushing the narrative of what they need to do, you need to vote. You gotta vote. Nah, nah, nah. Explain to them how it affects them once they become 18 or older, but personalize it to where they understand it. Not saying it in general or saying a whole bunch of stuff that go over their heads, but what do you want to do? I want to open up a barbershop. Okay, well, let me explain to you. If this person gets elected, this is what they believe in. If this person, da-da-da-da, taxes, tax brackets, tax cuts.
1: I mean, that's got something to do with the consequences of opening up a shop. I mean, them opening up a shop, as long as they still able to open up one, they'll figure it out.
0: No. Like
1: if it's a politician that's stopping them from opening up something.
0: No. But that's what I'm saying. We can't. I don't want
1: to
0: put them in a
1: position where it's
0: like. Because
1: they probably won't be able to open it up in the district or wherever they want to based on the politician.
0: I don't, right.
1: But they'll still be, as long as they still able to open one, I don't think.
0: But that's local.
1: But that them learning business, that's something they have to do based on. Would depend on what field they pick.
0: They're going to learn the business, but the politics still affects it. If there's certain tax cuts and certain things for LLCs, that's national politics. If it's licenses and permits, that's local politics. So either way, depending on what they want to do, they still need to be made aware of these things so they can have an understanding. And then they can go in saying, well, maybe I do want to do it or maybe I don't. Even if they go to college. It's still stuff going on national as far as politics that affect them too. Either way, they need to be informed. I am saying that I'm not sitting here saying they should or shouldn't.
1: No,
0: because at the end of the day, they're going to do what they want to do.
1: Because something that we didn't talk about that directly affects them is school.
0: It's school. That part. While they're still in school. So I just feel like they need to be more informed. Like, if anything, local politics, absolutely. Like, I know firsthand that how it affects you.
1: Yeah, because on the national level, they was talking school reform or something like that, right?
0: Yep.
1: Yeah.
0: But we have to inform them more, especially on the local politics. Vaughn says the work is harder when the wrong people in. So politics and who gets elected matters. Exactly. Zay Touche said, I agree both sides be lying, but I encourage everybody to do research. There was plenty of stuff Obama tried to do, but got shot down. And she says, everybody please go vote. Vaughn says, yes, politicians definitely put barriers on people opening businesses. I have to help people all the time with zoning and hearings because they are getting opposed or not supported. So again, it goes back to more so informing them. Just give them the information. Right. Whatever they choose to do is up to them. But you can't say that you didn't know. You know what I mean? Like, that's it. That if someone would have told me the things that we're talking about now at 18, I probably still wouldn't have voted, but at least I knew what was going on. That way, by the time I did, you know, when I became 20 or 21 and I wanted to vote and I actually went and voted, I did it not because this is what my family do or somebody else that you should, but because I understand how it impacts me directly.
1: If I'd have knew as a young age that a politician's personal opinion would be involved in with their decisions, I would have never voted.
0: Let's talk.

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10: 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It's your girl, Jazz Tyler Digi Meech. 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It's Monday. Meech, what's the word?
11: These kids don't care.
10: Meech said you do not care about politics.
11: I
10: believe that they care, but they don't care enough.
11: They know
10: to
11: about
10: voice
11: it. They know.
10: Opinions.
11: They know about everything. They don't care.
10: Some don't care because I've sat down with plenty of youth.
11: Okay, those kids care.
10: That's why I said some, not all. Some don't care. You know, some don't care. And who's at fault?
11: They'll be out here trying to get you to vote. If they cared that much.
10: No.
11: Uh-huh.
10: No, because, again, if they don't have a... Just because it's like if we was in a relationship, right, and you did something I didn't like or you're going to do something to affect me, I care about that. But I may not want to voice my opinion depending on if you're going to be receptive to what I have to say. If you haven't allowed me to speak my mind thus far, it don't mean I don't care. It just means you're not giving me an outlet for me to be able to voice how I feel.
11: That means you're not going to care about the consequences of that situation or nothing because you don't have an opinion. You're not part of the outcome.
10: So let me ask you this. If it's up to the next generation to vote and to, you know, make decisions and they don't care, what's next? What is the alternative of them not voting?
11: I don't know. It's got to be something else. I mean, it's something they coming up with. They creating a world that we don't even know what we're going to be in.
10: Mm.
11: You know what I mean? The world we in now, my mama and them, they didn't know that we was going to be in this world. We,
10: right.
11: Us as a generation created this atmosphere for them.
10: Yeah.
11: This social media driven world.
10: But
11: that
10: that's the thing.
11: In.
10: We need to know because you better believe the other side has known for hundreds of years whatever their

0: plan is. We need to know what, and if we don't know, we need to be working with them so that we can know.
1: Look at it like this. If all the kids start streaming, who watching?
0: Nobody. Adults. Not no kids.
1: I'm just saying, like, if they start streaming, then that's the new world we'll be living in. Cameras everywhere already. But if we constantly recording ourselves, if they constantly recording themselves all day, 24/7 stream, then where's the privacy? Where's the, like, then is they always moving through the chat line? Is they always, everybody in that world all on the same page?
0: Facts.
1: Without us.
0: I'm just eager to see what a world with no, no, where the you don't
1: You
0: vote.
1: Still don't know what W's in the chat mean. You know what I mean? Like, what the W for? You know what I'm saying? Like, so you mean to tell me 10 years from now you'll be able to understand what they really got going on? Basically, you know what I mean? Like,
0: I mean,
1: the kids ain't gonna really, they gonna figure it out on their own if we don't help them.
0: But we still have to, this is our, we're responsible. Because we're the adults now.
1: You see, today we trying to put it in place to where they helping us in the future. But it got to be the other way around. We got to start doing it to where we helping them.
0: This is the right. We have to help them, but we have to help them do it their way. I feel like the problem with politics in general is that they want to keep the same system and the same way of system, like, going ongoing.
1: It's like when you get, like, we had it when we voted. I wasn't, when I was 20 something, I wasn't voting for what I got going on now.
0: Yeah. And you know what? To your point, Meech, back then in the 90s, black people loved the Clintons. If I was an adult, I would never vote for them based off the stuff that I know.
1: I mean, I didn't get to vote for them.
0: But nobody would. That's what I'm saying. Based off the stuff I know as an adult, if I was an adult back then, or even me being a child, I just knew that black people loved the Clintons. And that everybody knew that. I mean, you see, even when they come on the news, you knew who they were. Even though you weren't a child, you still knew who your president was, and you still knew that your family supported your president.
1: I knew what was going on in the culture with the Clintons.
0: I bet you did.
1: But like I said, like that, like what they went through didn't affect. They ain't got nothing to do with what we got going on now. Like, me voting for Obama then. I wasn't doing none of the stuff I'm doing now to vote on the stuff that I was voting for. You know what I'm saying?
0: So how do we move the youth forward to where they can do it? So I guess the real question is, how do we prompt the conversation of, do y'all even want to vote? And if not, what does that look like?
1: Like, is we finna vote for gas prices when everything might be electric?
0: Come on.
1: We're going to keep doing that. And we're going to keep putting these kids in that situation to where,
0: instead of prepping them to
1: gas is our issue, and they ain't going to be, they ain't never pay for gas.
0: Instead of prepping them to make enough to pay for the gas.
1: My son, I knew how to pump gas. Like, he know how to pump gas. I'm teaching him, but it's like, that's not nothing he going to be trying to do when he get 30, 40 years old. Gas is going to be last thing on his mind.
0: Now, I'm going to challenge you on this. Our children, whether they care or not, they will listen if we instill certain things in them.
1: Yeah. But I'm trying to set my son up for the future.
0: To be prepared.
1: If I'm raising the issue of a gas price now, when he, in 30 years from now, is he going to be worried about gas prices?
0: And that's the thing. You don't
1: based on how is it going? Because, you know, my pops then, when they was my age, wasn't worried about gas prices.
0: Yeah, but back then it was different. So now the thing I would say to that, I understand what you're saying, but the thing I would say to that is, even though it affects adults more, we still have to transport the children. We still have, so it still affects us. So now, maybe explaining to them how it affects us now. Like, this may not be the situation by the time you're old enough to drive, but use it as an example so that by the time they become adults, then they understand how to maneuver. But right now, this is what mama going through, this is what daddy going through, and I'm going to break it down so you can fully understand why things are the way that they are. And then let them make that decision on which way that they want to go. I just believe that doesn't matter. Yes, I feel like local elections matter just as much, if not more. And I also feel like the youth are not interested because they don't have a voice and they can't never do stuff their way.
1: On the local level, you got to show us that it matters. You got to show us. I mean, I know just based on doing the work and stuff like that, what, you know, what effects and being this age, but in the streets, you got to show it. Yeah. You got to show that it matter. They not seeing nothing from their labor waiting in that line. They not seeing nothing. These people not seeing none of that.
0: I feel like the streets do know it matter because
1: they know it matter, but you can't name one thing where they see it. They not seeing the effects of them voting.
0: There's a lot of guys from the streets who are successful businessmen. There are a lot of street cats who came from the streets who are successful businessmen.
1: That's the effects of them. Then them same people didn't vote.
0: No, they did. They do. Once you become a business owner,
1: you don't have to vote.
0: You don't. But what I'm saying is they do because they want that elected official that their bid who district their business is in to approve stuff. So they're going to support the campaigns. They're going to go out there and vote.
1: I mean, I can understand that, but they didn't.
0: They did.
1: I don't think
0: so.
1: I mean, you know, professional business owners as a whole, you know, are regular people too. So they, you know, people are voting. But the people we talking about, them guys ain't gonna vote.
0: So Manon on point. Thank you for listening, Manon. He just gave me a fact that I didn't know. In the 1970s.
1: He's your researcher.
0: Yeah, he is. In the 1970s, gas went up from 36 cents per gallon to 90 cents, which back then was a huge jump. So I'm eager to see, based off politics.
1: But I don't think they was worried about.
0: But I mean, I want to see, based off politics, how, what that looked like. We got to go to break to pay some bills. Do not touch that dial. It's your girl Jasmine Meech. Tap in 101.7 The Truth.
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0: 101.7 The Truth. It's your girl Jazz Tyler. We are live and direct. We are talking. What are we talking, Meech?
1: Do the kids care about politics? I think they don't.
0: The poll says, what the poll say, Zach?
18: It's still 0%. I ended it.
1: Yeah, zero.
0: They don't care?
1: Zero.
0: So, do you think that we have some very important elections coming up in Wisconsin?
1: Yeah, we do.
0: With our first Black potential governor, D.C., shout out to David Crowley. We have Kaylin Haywood, the second, who was running as well. And I'm sure there's others, but the governor seat is extremely important. Mm-hmm. So, what do you think?
1: See? You know what I'm saying? Evers was pulling triggers on with energy. He was pulling a trigger a couple things. He was getting his stuff.
0: He was
1: our money back. You know what I mean? A couple dollars back.
0: He wasn't playing no games.
1: You know what I mean? He wasn't really costing us too much. He was doing what was right.
0: So, do you think that with the elections coming up, as it pertains to having the first Black governor in the state of Wisconsin, someone who actually is in the community, someone who has been around, do you think it's important for us to push the envelope when it comes to getting the youth on board?
1: Do
0: you think it's important for the governor election for the state of Wisconsin to have the youth involved?
1: Oh, yeah. Yeah. Definitely got to have. I mean, just because Milwaukee is the biggest city.
0: Yeah.
1: And it's like, you know, that's our main.
0: Yep.
1: You know, talking
0: bread and butter.
1: You know what I mean? Right now, yeah. Like that's the thing that's causing a lot of headaches. You know, trying to figure out what's going on with the youth. So, I mean, just to have them evolve or have a slight plan.
0: Yeah.
1: Or you know, the new governor come in and just really tackle that. Have that be one of the main issues, not the focal point of his campaign, but having that, you know, that you. You see some kids in a campaign ad or something like that, and it'll make you believe, like, okay.
0: Yeah.
1: But it's more so, like, literally having kids involved in this campaign. Like, having them give the information.
0: Yes, having them
1: to the kids, having them pretty much inform themselves on this.
0: And it's a great educational opportunity, too, because he is currently the county exec, which is over the parks, which is where the teen takeovers are.
1: Yeah.
0: You know, there's so many different roles that the county play a part in as it pertains to the youth. So, again, I think that would be a very great opportunity to educate them. But then also, like you said, get them involved. And if I'm not mistaken, I believe D.C. was a part of, I don't know if he was a part of Urban Underground back in the day, but I think he was, which was, They were heavy on voters information for the youth. Gotta see what that look like. They gotta be involved.
1: I don't think they care. The kids don't care about that though.
0: They gotta be involved.
1: They don't care about.
0: And if they don't care, then nobody's talking to them.
1: You know,
0: who's talking to them about it?
1: I'm playing devil's advocate too, because you know, if they don't care, then what? Like, want them to care.
0: Yeah, do something.
1: Make them care.
0: Yeah, yep.
1: Make them care.
0: Facts.
1: And then if they care, what are we doing for them to make an impact? Or if we giving them a real voice, like, you know, a vote is not a voice.
0: Yeah.
1: You know what I'm saying? Like, having a, you know, changing the age group to vote, like, that ain't, that's showing that we don't have enough. If you got to change the age group, you know, Lord, to get more votes,
0: yeah,
1: that means you don't have enough people voting.
0: So where do we start? So what's next? We got elections coming up.
1: They doing a whole bunch of stuff to stop people from getting their votes in.
0: Yeah, absolutely.
1: You know?
0: Absolutely. So how do we go about encouraging those who feel discouraged? And the reason why I say that is because they've thought of everything. Bring this rapper. Do this.
1: I mean, that's
0: what
1: I'm saying.
0: Me,
1: like,
0: right?
1: I could be a discouraged voter, and it's like, because I just feel like I done voted four times, yeah. Or you vote every other year for the local thing, and it's still, like I said, for a black man, ain't nothing happening for me. Like, that on the difference of a vote.
0: Yeah.
1: You know what I mean? I still got to do the same thing I've been doing since I became an adult.
0: Mm.
1: Fight for being a black man. Mm. And that's number one. Everything else comes second. After that.
0: Talk to him.
1: And I might not even get to do that because I'm still fighting in the next door for being a black man.
0: So do you think the youth feel that way? Or how do you think they feel?
1: They got to feel the same way to me. That's how, I mean, I'm black. I've been black my whole life.
0: Yeah.
1: Change the way I view things then.
0: Mm-hmm.
1: It's a reason why I'm viewing it, because this is what's been going on for me.
0: Yeah.
1: I done lived a good life, though. You know, I done made things fun, and, you know, I done made money and stuff. Like, so that's
0: but
1: not
0: it
1: the,
0: wasn't off the
1: it's
0: back
1: not
0: of a
1: the,
0: vote.
1: It wasn't off of a vote. Ain't a politician, ain't a law do nothing for me but put me in jail.
0: Mm. So that is, man.
1: Ain't not a law help me. I can't point to no law say that's for, I could ride with that. Nothing.
0: And that's majority of, I assume that's majority
1: every
0: of
1: every black man I know.
0: Especially in Milwaukee.
1: That's why a lot of men I know is out here fighting for stuff because they you know, they ain't got no other choice.
0: Yeah.
1: Other than that, ain't not a law in the book can help me. Is putting me in jail. That's what I think. That's what I know. I could read it 4-5 times.
0: Yeah.
1: Is a swindle. The loophole is to put me in jail.
0: I will say this to any youth listening. You're going to ultimately be the one to decide what you want to do as it pertains to voting. If you want to vote, if you don't, who you want to vote for. But I would encourage you to at least educate yourself and vote locally, where it impacts not just you, but your family directly. And if you don't understand what that looks like, ask someone. Find someone around you and ask them. And if you are an adult, take the time out to educate them on how local politics affect them, because it does.
1: Yeah, I know voting affects a lot of people, but as a black man, it haven't done a thing for me.
0: Yeah.
1: Like, and I done been part of a lot of campaigns and stuff like that for good causes, and it's just like, I can't point to nothing on a ballot, nothing. Not even a marijuana.
0: Yeah.
1: I can't point to that because it's still going to be somewhere I go.
0: And then majority of our black men and black women have been incarcerated,
1: mm-hmm.
0: or to some degree affected to where they can't vote and they have to get their rights back anyway. So and that's a whole nother topic, because that happens a lot too. As long as they throw that book at you,
1: mm-hmm.
0: you ain't going to be able to vote.
1: Yeah, I'm smart enough. I done seen stuff. I done raised issues that done been good for society.
0: Mm-hmm.
1: Good for black men.
0: So do you think that the system, the government overall, has put us in a position to where they condition this generation to be the way that they are so that they can purposely not give a about voting? That's not the only thing, but when you look at it, that's how it.
1: No, I mean,
0: seems.
1: Like, you do all that, and then they just able to just sign an executive order or just do what you know, and then, you know, he ain't go to jail.
0: Mm. Yeah.
1: When we thinking somebody finna go to jail, or you know, the Supreme Court finna do their thing.
0: That's a fact. Brandon Stewart, shout out to the chat. Brandon Stewart said, kids should be taught the struggle that our people had to go through in order to even get to the right to vote. the right to vote that may motivate some of them to participate, even if it's out of homage.
1: Man, look, I can't tell no black boy, not me. I can't influence him to vote. We try all the time, but it's so hard because he see the struggle that the rest of the men go through. Yeah. Really, if we want to talk barbershop talk, when the kids get their hair cut, that's what we talk about.
0: Shout out to Madi. Madi said, "Governor will not show favoritism to black people. By design, the North Side is pushing black people out like all metro cities."
1: Hey.
0: Alfonso said, "Black people need to start teaching their kids about credit, voting, being a God, voting and being a God-fearing person, helping your community." And Babar says, "System has to get the crooks out," which is basically the whole dang thing. And see, and that goes, Babar, to your point earlier.
1: You don't know not a black person that represented credit.
0: The political game is gangster.
1: Yeah.
0: The only difference is they call it corruption, and in the streets, it's criminal activity. Corruption means you get a high paid lawyer, slap on the wrist. Criminal means you get fed time.
1: Mm-hmm.
0: But they all gangsters. Not all politicians, but politics is the most gangster party. They're, talk about a real gangster party. Politics.
1: Yeah, but
0: straight up.
1: I can't think of a better way to explain that. Like, a young black boy really can't get influenced to vote. No. I didn't get influenced to vote. I was made to vote. Like, somebody made me vote because it's just like, you listening to that. Like, yeah, you think,
0: yeah,
1: if you don't vote, this will happen. It didn't happen. It could
0: change if one of their peers.
1: I voted and it still happened.
0: If one of their peers or somebody, so this is the thing. This is the opportunity, too, because we got to look at it both sides. If one of their peers who was thriving in school, straight-A student, going to college, all this stuff, if they really, whether they was in the streets or not, if they really rallied behind them and pushed them to run for office and they all voted and they won, I think then they would care because then they feel like they have a decision and a say-so. But they don't know to do that because nobody is telling them to do it.
1: I'm like 1 for 6 in votes right now.
0: One
1: of my votes went through.
0: And to be honest, when you look at K2, Kaylin Haywood II, Kaylin came out at 18 years old, and he's a youth, but he's also somebody who is reachable. He is somebody who is tangible, somebody that if you call, he'll call you back. He'll pull up. You know what I'm saying? Like, there are some elected officials that we put into office that we see that we put into office. But if the youth don't know these stories or they don't understand it, then they're not going to. At the end of the day, let's be clear. As a revolutionary, I wholeheartedly understand the system, especially the government system, right? But I also understand local politics. Mm-hmm. And as an entrepreneur, as a mother, as someone in my community, I would be foolish to say that politics don't matter on a local level because they do. I would not have been as successful had there not been certain elected officials in office who pick up the phone when my grandma on 14th of Burleigh, something going on at her house, or if I have a question about a permit or if I a license or anything, right? Like, and then there's other elected officials who sit on there who will purposely try and stop you. So to that point, you do need to understand local politics and you do need to have those relationships.
1: Because it's still too much power given to the idea of a politician in a sense. Like,
0: absolutely.
1: Or even an elected official.
0: Absolutely.
1: Like, you think just because they elected, they could do this and do that on the drop of a dime. And it's like, no.
0: They can't.
1: They just an overseer of what they, you know what I mean? That's like a building manager almost. Like, you still got to. The building manager, he's not the owner.
0: And you know what? I love that you said that because it reminds me of dealing with, like, the city, DCD, different things.
1: That's what,
0: like,
1: I'm saying. Like, these are just...
0: You still have to go to those departments and put...
1: These are just managers. These are just...
0: They're fighting on your behalf.
1: They don't own... That's it. They don't own the land.
0: They fighting on your behalf.
1: Yeah.
0: They fighting on your behalf.
1: And a million other people.
0: We need a spokesman. We need a representative who can go back to this party and this room on this board.
1: No, you need a representative to go back to the people.
0: But I will be, like, I can't sit here and say whether they're elected officials or, you know, the street elected officials, the street politicians, everybody has to elect somebody
1: we believe
0: to
1: in the
0: represent the people. You understand?
1: We believe in the street politicians more than the real politicians.
0: I'm just saying. Well, it seems like the street politicians got their stuff together a little bit more.
1: I mean, at least they can talk to us how we think we do. You know, at least they can get people to make stuff go, you know.
0: Absolutely. We got to go to break and pay some bills. Do not touch that dial. We want to hear from you. 833-212-1017.
1: Like and subscribe.
0: Tap in.
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0: Point 7 The Truth is your girl Jazz Tyler. 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
1: What's the word?
0: It's a Monday, Meech. Yes, indeed.
1: Vaughn said, I'm definitely a street politician because generally people come to me to be their representation and voice in the actual political realm. We definitely need more solid people playing that role.
0: Absolutely. That's right, Vaughn. Like, before we went to break, I feel like a lot of street politicians do a better job than the real politicians.
1: Yeah.
0: You know, a lot of elected officials. So do you think there's a difference between an elected official and a politician? Yeah. What I think a politician.
1: Yeah, the difference is that he won. And a politician, if you just a politician, you ain't won nothing. You ain't won nothing. You ain't elected official yet.
0: Every time I think of a Milwaukee politician, except for literally maybe like two, I think of Lorenz Tate off of Power. Like, I feel like
1: you've been bamboozled.
0: What's up, young brother? You got my money? Like, that's how I feel. We talking politics.
1: Do kids care about politics, Z?
28: Nope.
1: That's what you think?
28: Yeah.
1: How old is you, Z?
28: 28.
1: There you go.
0: I beg to differ. I think they care. I just don't think they care to voice their opinions because no one ever listens to them. I've sat at work and listened and had to edit these kids' podcasts. Remind you, I have 80 students.
1: See, but you in that school setting, though.
0: Nope.
1: You still in the school setting?
0: I know you was finna say that. Hold on. No. Let me make this clear. They don't have to talk about any of that.
1: But you're still in a school setting.
0: But wait. So Nose for Nose is in a school setting, but we're still our own entity because even when they make music, they can cuss to a certain degree, right? We let them express themselves. But their topics, they can talk about whatever they want. Relationships, school, whatever they want, as long as it's not inappropriate, right? These kids, the youth, they be real life sitting down. I'm talking youth that you wouldn't even think. Not the A students, the B students. But like a me and you, they sit down in real life, be having these conversations, and they have them like adults. It'd be so funny because it's not politically correct. They sit there and talk like how they would on a game or in a basketball game, but about politics.
1: But look, I done had the same conversation with folk. Say if I had the same conversation with folk drug dealers, that don't mean they care.
0: No, it does. I'm going to tell you why. As an educator, I feel like they do care. Because if I say y'all can talk about relationships, clock it. That's all our kids do. Y'all can talk about whatever y'all want, but they still choose to talk about politics.
1: Oh, at that point in time, yeah.
0: At that point in time. But then you say, okay, let's start a debate team or we want you. Then they not going to do it.
1: Ain't nobody signing up for that.
0: They not going to do it because they don't want to voice it. They don't feel like they can voice it. It's not that they don't care. It's just like who going
1: to
0: listen.
1: It's really because they ain't going to be able to talk about it how they want to
0: talk about it.
1: Because if I didn't want to go to the debate team because here we go.
0: Yeah.
1: Here I got to go say these big old words, put on this suit, talk about the stuff how they want me to talk about it. And the way I want to talk about politics ain't that way.
0: Ain't that way. It's like that guy on Instagram. I love watching him. The way he be breaking down the Bible stories, but he do it in a way, like in a hood way. It's the funniest. I feel like there has to be.
1: That's a good question. Babar just asked in the chat. What is politically correct?
0: Anything going isn't even correct. That's a fact. So when we say politically correct, it's just a figure of speech of someone.
1: I hate being politically correct.
0: Someone who's just so played by the book.
1: I hate being
0: 24/7.
1: I hate being in politically correct conversations.
0: Yes.
1: I hate being around politically correct people.
0: Yes.
1: I hate politically correct responses.
0: Yes.
1: Because it's like, that ain't where I guess where we grew up in wasn't politically correct.
0: You can
1: say whatever you want to say.
0: There are a lot of politically correct people. Going back to our point at the beginning of the show.
1: You got
0: to
1: talk about it a certain way.
0: The sports.
1: Yeah.
0: Because it's the bag. They don't want to lose their bag.
1: You got to say it this way because that's where the money coming from. That's
0: right.
1: You'll lose yours. I will.
0: You know what I mean?
1: I will.
0: Where
1: the morals and values at?
0: Yeah. Where's the standards? What you standing on?
1: Yeah, who raised you?
0: What you standing on? Alfonso Madi said, black community suffering at the hands of the vote sellers.
1: Who you vote for?
0: So what do we do? You know, we've talked this segment about the youth, about them not caring about voting or possibly caring but not having a voice. How it affects them, all of these things. With elections coming up in Wisconsin, what do you think needs to happen in order to get the youth on board to pay attention? Even if they don't vote, but just pay attention to the politics and the state of the politics in Wisconsin right now. What do we need to do? Nothing.
1: Keep talking. That's what's going on. I mean, we talking now, but just like in politics, it's a lot of talking. It's a lot of decisions getting made. But in our community, it'd be a lot of talking, a lot of watching people make decisions. You know what I mean? Like, I feel like we scared. I use that word on our community a lot because it's like, you know, like,
0: yeah, because everybody
1: in the 60s and 70s, they weren't scared.
0: Yeah.
1: They weren't scared to take the chance and make
0: get out there.
1: Yeah. Like we wait till something happened to protest for it.
0: Ambulance chasing.
1: Yeah, we wait till somebody get killed to protest for it.
0: Yep.
1: Instead of being out there today,
0: doing what needs to be done.
1: You don't see nobody out there today. It was raining this morning. You don't see nobody out there.
0: Doing what needs to be done.
1: Well, nobody doing nothing. So, everybody in the office having Zoom meetings trying to make something happen. Like I told you when we first got on this show, like, I've been in a whole bunch of gun violence meetings for the last 2 years. Ain't not a dollar been spent. That's why I'm on the radio.
0: Yeah. I feel you, Meech. I feel you.
1: Come on now.
0: I feel you.
1: Because if they were spending money, we'd be out there affecting them kids.
0: Kids. And to your point, again, well, let's see what happens during this, you know, the next few months.
1: I know.
0: You know what I mean? As we get closer to that day.
1: I'm going to still play Pop Pressure.
0: No. I know. I'm just saying. Milder Elephant says, F money, we die and leave it behind. Education needs to be prioritized. Absolutely. Absolutely.
1: Mm-hmm.
0: I do. I think it'll be so dope to have a debate team with the youth, and they can talk how they want to about politics. Let them talk. Let them say.
1: I think it's just way more serious. They just keep going over the same topics, though.
0: They don't have to. It's not about them going over the same
1: topics.
0: Let's
1: talk education.
0: But I'm saying. No, I'm saying
1: it's too
0: like.
1: It's serious. These kids will kill each other.
0: No, it's not. Please, listen to me. The youth that even be in the streets be in these schools, too.
1: No, I know.
0: And they understand in their minds that they're just a number. Like, literally, they understand the politics of the school and how they feel. They don't have a lot of people to go and vent to and say certain things. But I do think that if we get the conversation started with youth and allow them to say it the way that they want to say it without having to be proper or, you know, politically correct, I think that it will make a difference to a certain, even like, again, it's not a matter of saying, forcing them to go and vote because they're going to do whatever they want to, especially once they turn 18. If you try to force something on them, they bound to do the opposite just because you keep pressing the issue.
1: Yeah.
0: You know what I'm saying? But at least let them feel like they have a voice like nobody ever asks.
1: Our culture be on that, though. Like, you keep saying something, I'm just going to just say forget it.
0: Like, that is our culture.
1: You keep pressing me.
0: Yeah,
1: like,
0: stop sweating me.
1: No, I ain't going. We ain't going to the stone.
0: Yeah, That's all. What you say? That's all the other.
1: Yeah. Like, why we do that? Like, you want to be president so
0: ask
1: bad.
0: Ask me again.
1: You want me to do this so bad?
0: Next time you ask me, it's a no-go.
1: Nope.
0: It's a no-go. Mother Elephant says, here's the thing about the youth. They don't know how to debate. To them, debate is about being right. I mean, whether they know or not, it's just a matter of having a platform or some space that allows them to. They can learn during the process, but they don't even have the space to have a voice. You know what I'm saying? And then that the lack of confidence when it comes to them being able to speak about stuff like this because they don't use politically correct terms and all of that kind of stuff. This is why they don't engage.
1: Where's PBS when you need it? You know what I mean? Like, where's PBS?
0: Hey, Marty said they doing something, Meech. Lying and rolling blunts.
1: I'm saying.
0: We got to go to break to pay these bills. Do not touch that dial. We want to hear from you. 833-212-1017. We are talking youth and politics. It's your girl, Jazz and Meech.
1: Tap in.
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2: .7 The Truth. It's your girl Jazz Tyler Digi Meech. We are live and direct. Meech, you got a question for me?
3: What's the word?
2: What's the word?
3: Yeah.
2: What's the question?
3: I'm looking. I got plenty of questions. You know me, I get that.
2: Shout out to the chat. Vaughn says, we need our own institutions. This building we have the opportunity to activate is a start, a true community and youth center safe space. Question will be, will people do what is needed to build and expand? To your point, Vaughn, I agree. You know, and just to kind of bring it back up for those who are just now joining us, we mentioned earlier that after 4 years of the ongoing lock-ins, myself and Vaughn, shout out to Ray Nitty, we finally have our own space, not just to do the lock-ins, but to run programming, trades, all types of things. And to Vaughn's point, this is a great opportunity. I mean, it's an old school. It has 6 classrooms, a gym, all types of stuff. Mm-hmm. So there's more than enough space to activate the youth.
3: We looked at that space a couple years ago. We're going to try to turn that space into the Milwaukee Hip-Hop Museum.
2: Stop. Mile the Elephant says, facts, Meech, PBS, and all the programs we grew up on need to be brought back. Not baddies and destructive programs. Alfonso Madi said, stop judging our youth and teach them grown people don't know it all. We should not tell our kids. We should not feel like our kids are leaders and parents did not did to us. Feel us on all levels. I understand what you're saying, Madi.
3: Mm-hmm.
2: Yeah.
3: Do kids care about politics? 833-212-1017. Like and share 1017 The Truth on YouTube.
2: Reach us, teach us, love us all. Each one, reach one, teach one.
3: I try to. Every chance I get.
2: Yeah.
3: Come across some kids that all this be the only thing come on my mind. Like, dang, we got to get these kids together.
2: I feel you. I do. As a mother, as someone in the community.
3: Because I be walking in the hood a lot.
2: Yeah.
3: To the stores and stuff like that. So I come across, you know, at the gas stations. And
2: yeah.
3: It just be like the sense I get. Of course, during the season, that's what's going on. That's the topic of the day in the sense for them. So, you know, they see, you know, people putting on their buttons. They going, they either going to the elections and thing with their parents. They got to wait in line with their parents or whatever if they're unable to vote.
2: Yeah.
3: But at the same time, if they close to the age, they want to be a part of it because they don't want to feel left out.
2: So that's a fact.
3: So I think that's where the awareness comes from. But trying to teach politics to kids that's really on like today's level of social media and today's level of just, you know, like we said earlier, like they pretty much eating off the government in a sense with the scamming, you know what I mean? So they really could.
2: They said, we gonna get it how we live.
3: Yeah, they y'all really could care less if it's, you know, when it's doing bad, they winning, you know what I mean? So they could care less if you want to fix it or not, you know what I mean? Like they thriving off the bad of the government, so.
2: And you know what, Meech? I just want to say thank you for, you know, really, really giving us a real raw insight. Just like the state of black men and their thoughts because of the things you guys have been through when it comes to voting. It's real. Whether people want to hear it or not, this is, you know how they say, is that Milwaukee and this Milwaukee?
3: It's this vote and that vote.
2: Yeah.
3: I mean, if you know, black men could call and chime in and get a point of view, but I don't think I'm just speaking because I am a black man and most of the time our views be the same. We kind of agree yeah. on stuff like this because we are experiencing the same thing without even trying to.
2: Absolutely.
3: You know what I mean? So we all, black men all understand that we experiencing the same thing, the same, yeah. you know, the same resentment towards everything. So it's just what it is.
2: Well, since we are speaking about the youth, I want to reintroduce this song by Toriyan G, a.k.a. Deuce, Count Me Out, featuring Lynn and Zakira. I feel like this is a song that came from adversity that was written by the youth, and it goes to how they feel. Let's check it out.

0: Okay, now she see now chat, now we see steady throwing us jabs to where.
1: Because I'm not doing, I haven't recorded my verse yet.
0: Throwing us jabs to where we still need a jazz verse.
1: You know, I really wanted to play this record because I feel like we always, and I say we, don't mean us specifically, Meech, but the adults, we always count the youth out, man. And be thinking they don't know what they be knowing, and they do the whole time. It's just they don't have the support. So again, we talked about them not caring about and all of this, but what are we going to do to make sure that they do? If that's the route you choose for your child to go, or any youth that you have a relationship with, what are you going to do to make sure that they have the correct knowledge and information? Not a biased opinion based off of what your party, what party you choose, or who you vote for, or believe
0: even
1: in.
0: What you think be best for them.
1: For them. Let them do it on their own. Just give them the tools and let them build. That's what needs to happen.
0: Because when I grew up knowing what would have been the best for me and end up not being, because I end up having my own decisions.
1: Man, I grew up in a time where, you know, it was different. We grew up in a time it was different. Where our parents, life was different. So you can babysit, you can do all types of stuff at a young age that you can't do mm-hmm. now. You can, you know, like pretty much grow up running a household, having major responsibilities, mm-hmm. right? Which then made me believe that I was grown to a certain extent.
0: I mean, I had a key to the house at probably like 9, 10.
1: So then it's like, why do I didn't talk to my mom about politics. I just went based off of the conversations I heard her and my aunts having at the table.
0: I knew who the president was, but I didn't care, didn't care.
1: Like, I hear everything whatever opinion my grandmother, my aunts, my mom had about politics was how I was able to form my thought about politics.
0: Right, and then how much ever it mean to them?
1: Mm-hmm. It means to me.
0: Yeah.
1: It means to me, like, and the way I grew up, it was more local. It wasn't the national politics. It was the local politics that was, because, again, it's the communities. It's the family. It's that district. You know what I'm saying? Like, all of that stuff matters. Who run your district dictates how you live, what your community look like.
0: Talk to them, Jazz.
1: That's what dictates what your community looks like. So, again, to the youth, if you are listening, I know sometimes it may be a little confusing or you don't understand certain things, but one thing's for sure and two things for certain. If you really about your business, and when you become an adult and you want to open a business, you better understand these local politics. Otherwise, ain't nobody going to get no money. Mm-hmm. For real, for real.
0: Yeah, zoning and everything. They dictate everything.
1: Madi says, I'm sorry, Ma the Elephant says, to teach one needs to be willing to receive information and process, and if there's any question, asked. Here's the thing. When it comes to U.S. politics, there's a difference with federal, state, and local politics. We cannot take over the country when our neighborhood is not right. That part. Madi mm-hmm. says, beautiful song. Thank you, Madi. He also says, facts, Jazzy support system is the love language for the other races to be successful. And the other races, even if they don't rock with each other, they know when to rock with each other. You know what I mean? All I'm saying is, again, like, we're not saying that voting doesn't matter. We're not saying that the politics don't matter, because everything is political. What we're saying is the youth don't care. And for those out of the youth that do care, they don't care enough to voice their opinion, because y'all don't let them speak up about anything else. So why should they speak up about voting?
0: I mean, even if they, okay, let's give them 10 minutes to speak up.
1: Then what?
0: We ain't doing none of that.
1: That part.
0: Oh, thank you. That was What's the Name for What's the Name, and then we going back to the regular scheduled program, and it was a dope program. And so it's based off of who in the position. Like I told you earlier, like if I were to do as a kid like that, the politician I might vote for is he's in this office or whatever, and his decision will be based off his personal own views.
1: Mm-hmm.
0: Instead of the people?
1: Come on now.
0: I would have never did it.
1: And they be having pissing contests. A big reason why the state of Wisconsin, the city of Milwaukee, other cities and states too, is because people be real life having pissing contests. Like, everything is ego-driven and pride-driven, and who got the bigger boss? Can we please put that to the side so that we can get the work done? Like, for real. Because we are, and to your point earlier, Meech, if every single youth do not care, that is a huge problem.
0: And if they do,
1: it's still a problem because they're not going to say nothing.
0: 10 minutes, let's talk about what they care. All right, they care. Kids care about politics.
1: Then what?
0: Now what? They care a lot. They care more about politics than you.
1: Then what?
0: They can't even vote about it.
1: They can't.
0: So
1: they can't, Meech.
0: If they care more than you do, would it even matter to you because they can't even vote for it?
1: They can't. They can't.
0: So it wouldn't even matter. So that's why I said
1: it don't matter. No, it does matter.
0: If they care as much as you do, how can you?
1: It matters because they still have to be informed because they're eventually going to be an adult.
0: As much as you do, or maybe more,
1: they still can't vote. No, absolutely not. But depending on what it is that they want to do in their life, even if they is nothing, they still need to understand the basic knowledge of it. Because that's the way that the country is ran. The world is ran.
0: It's running as if they don't got... they.

0: care.
1: Tim, if they care, no, they can't vote. But they still
0: that's
1: are even prepared.
0: That's a harder subject, ain't prepared. It? That's a harder subject. If they if the kids actually care about politics,
1: then what?
0: Then what?
1: They gotta be prepared for real. They have to. They have to be prepared to understand how the world is ran. That's a huge part of why a lot of our generation, like, we got some people who are doing some amazing things, but at the same time, we was winging a lot of stuff, man. We wasn't really giving information like that. And then think about if we really went into the world as adults knowing how stuff was ran, how many decisions would we have made that would have been different?
0: I mean, growing up, though, we cared a lot in our generation.
1: Yeah, we did.
0: We had to, because it was more so like...
1: It was in our face.
0: Yeah. I mean, it felt like it was on us.
1: That's a fact. But see, we come from a different generation too, our parents. So so honestly, is it safe to say that we're responsible for the youth not understanding politics right now?
0: Because my parents probably right now, they probably worried about one or two things. You know, maybe their house, maybe the health care.
1: Yeah.
0: You know, they not, taxes and went up and all that. They not really worried about taxes. They going to pay them regardless of what the price is. It's just more so like, I think, they not, you know, the older generation ain't really too much worried about as money issues as they was back then. And like right now, that's what I'm saying. Like, what's the issue now for us, our generation?
1: Well, see, that's what we have to sit down and determine. Do not touch that dial. We will be back to pay our last bill. Jasmine Meach, 101.7 The Truth.
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1: Point 7 The Truth. 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We talking youth and politics.
0: The word, everybody.
1: Shout out to the chat. Mom's in the chat, Meach.
0: Hey, Mom. Hi, Mom. I'm on TV. I'm on the radio.
1: Look up, Marlon. Say cheese.
0: Say cheese. Yeah.
1: What your mom say, Meach?
0: Teaching children about the organization. Oh, Felicia said, teaching children about the organizations of the government influences education, health, economic policies that will affect them in their personal in prof-

0: Preservation of lives.
1: Madi says, Jazzy, facts. At the end of the day, voting matters. And Ma the Elephant says, that is every U.S. citizen these days.
0: Okay, so like I said, our generation. Do our generation care?
1: Our generation? I think we were brought up to care. But to your point,
0: what's the views that we really concerned about going into the next election?
1: So, as nationally or locally?
0: Locally, nationally. So, what's number one on the list?
1: For me, I'm not going to say what's number one on the list, but for me, locally, some of the things that I've been noticing is that Black women in particular, really Black people, but the Black women on a common council have been removed from certain boards and commissions.
0: Still that positions have changed.
1: Exactly, which affects us as a people and the businesses and things of that nature that we need to, that we're trying to establish. It affects us. Who sits on what board on the common council directly affects us.
0: Mm-hmm. I mean, the whole thing of not having no Black people in there, that's probably my number one issue. That's probably the whole thing. Like, everybody should be represented however you want to splice it. Mm-hmm. Have your representation pieces going into every race, but for us not to have a seat or people trying to remove seats.
1: What bothers me is certain elected officials going up against or trying to quote-unquote blast Black men who are elected officials by saying that they're aggressive or that they're approaching them aggressive. Like, come on, man. These are things that have gotten people killed in this country.
0: Mm-hmm.
1: All because of what? A resolution? There's a lot of stuff happening that affects us, and I feel like...
0: Yeah, what's the issue we voted for, though?
1: Some people, it depends on the person. It depends on where you live at.
0: See, but to me, it's like, well, at this point, we how long is it going to take us to figure this out?
1: Based off of the state of address that the mayor has given, it seems as if the main issue in the city of Milwaukee right now is housing. And I believe that the inflation is insane. You can go to Georgia and get a good quality two bed, two bath, house or apartment for the same price.
0: I mean, we put it under inflation and everything. Food, man. Houses, cars, gas.
1: The same price.
0: If we put it just under inflation, I'm cool with that. Let's roll with the inflation issue. I'll vote for that.
1: The same price that you're going to get a 3-bedroom, 1-bath, green bathroom, yellow bathroom.
0: Carpet in the bathroom.
1: wood walls, right, for the same price. So inflation, homelessness, the mental health. Facility closed and downsized when they reopen.
0: Like, pretty much the access to our community.
1: Man.
0: Whatever we need, whatever we want.
1: Man.
0: Forget it. We want access to it all. But that's why I was telling you, like, look, why are we waiting on the election?
1: Let's get up and do it now.
0: They went and took the election last time. We finna wait on it, huh? We finna wait for them to do it again? That's what I'm saying. Like, I'm with the kids. I don't care.
1: Me say with the
0: I'm with the kids.
1: With the youth.
0: I'm with the kids.
1: Madi says the war among us needs to stop. That's right.
0: And the revolution will be
1: televised.
0: You know, I'm being with
1: televised.
0: I'm with the kids. And whether however it go down, I'm gonna be with them.
1: Yeah, because the revolution was always led by the youth.
0: Yeah. I mean, because we got here based on our generation.
1: Absolutely. But I will say this, our generation.
0: Oh, it's cold.
1: We have to realize, and we do know that we're adults, but I don't think it hit us yet that
0: we still cold. We have a responsibility. We still in that mode.
1: We have a responsibility.
0: No, I think our generation has done its thing.
1: No, right?
0: You don't think so?
1: To a certain degree. No, I think that I feel like we did our thing as far as we're always there for the youth, but we got to step it up. And the reason I say that is because we 80s babies.
0: No, I'm saying early on and us getting...
1: A lot of us...
0: Getting to the age we at now, like our late 20s, we did a lot of work for this country.
1: But we still had to learn.
0: Like even like getting this to this point with the social media, like the socializing, like that's our work.
1: But...
0: We kind of messed it up.
1: We got to go fix it.
0: That's what I'm saying. We gotta fix it now.
1: So if you are between the ages of 35 to 45, oh baby, we got some work to do.
0: It's probably 32 to 40.
1: Yeah, I give that because of that makes sense. But also realize too that the past 10 years a huge amount of people who are a part of the mass incarceration piece have been released, which is the first time that all of our generations have been able to communicate. So we need to take advantage of that. Like, we really, really, really need to start lining up different generations and having these private conversations. I can't stress enough how important that is.
0: That's what I'm saying. Is they still going to be conversations at this point? Is we still about conversation? We still about talking? Like, cause we,
1: no, it is going to be conversations. But the reason why I say that is because if you take an OG and you take the new generation, they're not going to listen because too much translation was lost in between, which is where we come in at. There, it has to be middlemen. The message has to continue to be passed down that it has always worked that way with our ancestors. We're not doing that. Nobody is listening to the elders. Nobody is listening to nobody. Everybody's just doing what they want. If you ride around the city, you can look and see. Growing up on Burleigh, we went on 13th, 15th, but we went on 46th and Hampton. We stayed in our hoods. These kids is everywhere. They don't even have neighborhoods no more. They're just scattered out, and so is the information. There you go. Thank you, Zach. Thank you so much for tuning in to 101.7 The Truth with Jazz, Tyler, and Digi Meech on Tap In. 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
0: They don't care.
1: 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We will be back tomorrow, God willing. Have a good evening, 101.7 The Truth.

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